0: News.
1: The water conservation request that had been in effect for about 24 hours for nearly 2 million WSSC water customers has been lifted. These are customers in Montgomery and Prince George's counties. A lot of you listening probably got text messages on your phone from WSSC. That is lifted now tonight. It says its Potomac water filtration plant is producing enough water to meet demand and the system has returned to normal levels. The plant lost power yesterday, prompting customers to limit water use while crews worked to restore operations there. Students in Montgomery County returned to class last month with stricter cell phone rules, part of an effort to cut down on classroom distractions. It's a move many school systems around the region have made, but not without some pushback from students and families. At a recent meeting, students in Maryland's largest school system, Montgomery County, asked leadership to reconsider these new rules, pointing to some of the challenges they faced since the restrictions took effect. WTOP's Scott Gelman.
2: This is an away for the day policy, and we're talking from the start of the school day to the end of it. The most significant change is that students can't use their phones or mobile devices between classes or during lunch. That was an exception in some jurisdictions previously. Now, Montgomery County schools say that this is a step that they wanted to take to get ahead of the statewide law that is expected to go into effect here in about a year. And they're citing as part of the reason for putting this into place that student performance improved at the middle school level, where there was a bell-to-bell restriction for those personal devices. We've been talking about tech and cell phones and laptops for some time now, and now some students are speaking up about some of the frustrations that they're having here a few weeks into the school year.
1: What are some of the reasons kids are giving for speaking out about this?
2: They're saying that this policy is too restrictive. They said that the process of getting approval for an exception isn't quite streamlined, and there were several versions of that feedback shared with Montgomery County school leaders here last week.
3: Many students, including myself, feel as this is too restrictive, and for a good reason. In the current language of the policy, under Procedures Section C, all exceptions to the policy require administrative approval. The exceptions include caregiving responsibilities, accommodations, translation needs, and emergencies.
4: We as students acknowledge the intent behind this policy, promoting positive student well-being and productive school environments without the constant distractions of mobile devices. However, we need to account for the ways technology has become an essential tool for students.
2: And the argument there being that it is a tool in some ways for the translation services and that there may be too much bureaucracy involved in trying to get approval for an exception should these students qualify for one.
1: Have other school systems faced similar resistance?
2: It's similar concerns, but not coming from the same people. Interestingly, in Northern Virginia particularly, it's usually parents that are speaking up, concerns specifically that they're not able to get in contact with their child if there's an emergency or if their child has a job and has to communicate with their boss during the school day. Those are typical reasons that have been cited in pushing back on cell phone restrictions, especially in Northern Virginia, but it hasn't quite been from the number of students who spoke in front of Montgomery County elected school officials recently. This was at a school board meeting last week, pleading with the school board to reconsider this policy. It's unclear whether they're ultimately going to do that. There's a statewide ban going into effect, but really significant that this push is coming from students as opposed to where we've heard it from several other places, parents and community members.
1: That's WTOP's Scott Gelman. Lawyers for the man accused of planting pipe bombs near the U.S. Capitol before the January 6th riot want his statements to the FBI thrown out. The Washington Sun reports attorneys for Brian Cole say agents pressured the autistic man into a confession during an interrogation in December after he repeatedly denied planting the bombs. They argue Cole was in severe emotional distress and that investigators threatened to put his family through a similar ordeal. Prosecutors accuse Cole of planting pipe bombs outside the Republican and Democratic National Committee headquarters. His lawyers are asking a judge to block prosecutors from using that interrogation during his trial. That trial is set for February.
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1: WTOP traffic and weather. Matt Ritter's in the traffic center.
9: On the Capitol Beltway, inner loop near Kenilworth Avenue. At last report, the left shoulder was blocked by that crash. It was a long-standing crash, and it looks like the traffic volumes are moving at speed, so we suspect that crash is now clear. It doesn't seem to be causing any more delays. In the district, there was a crash at Arizona Avenue and Canal Road Northwest. That has been cleared, and the jam traffic looks like it has now thinned out through the Palisades. And in Montgomery County, just over the line, the Clara Barton Parkway, the truck got themselves out of the jam. So the disabled truck is gone and traffic is now traveling smoothly through the Clara Barton Parkway. In Virginia, near Springfield, I-95 southbound near Franconia Road, the right side still blocked by the disabled vehicles. Delay for that disabled vehicle start on 395 inside the Beltway, and then it's a smooth sailing on 95 once you get past that the site of that disabled vehicle. On US 1 southbound near the interchange with I-95 near Lorton, just before the River Bridge, the left lane is blocked by a disabled truck, and US Route 1 is backed up pretty substantially from that till almost to Gunston Road. So I-95 southbound over the Occoquan is your alternate, which is not something we say every day. In Manassas, Sudley Road, both ways near Featherbed Lane, the road has been reopened at the cleared crash investigation. Avoid the malarkey and shenanigans that come with fake payments, unsafe meetups, and endless haggling. Sell to Fitzgerald Auto Malls and know exactly who you're dealing with. Go to FitzBuysCars.com. I'm Matt Ritter, your next traffic report in about 10 minutes.
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0: A little taste of summer here as we wrap up September and start the first couple of days of October. Now tonight, we're going to be dropping down to about 57 to 65 degrees, but the high temperature Thursday will be between 84 and 87 degrees. Expect partly cloudy skies and southwesterly winds at about 5 to 15 miles per hour. On Friday, temperatures will be between 86 and 90 degrees, partly cloudy with a chance for some late evening showers that could impact Friday night light. Otherwise, Saturday morning, a few showers, and then Sunday, on and off rain showers. This weekend, cooler with highs in the 60s. I'm 7 News Chief Meteorologist Veronica Johnson in the Storm Alert Weather Center.
1: 67 degrees in Upper Marlboro, 70 in Woodbridge, 73 degrees outside of our studios. 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
8: DoorDash wants to bring you more than dinner. Like maybe a pair of shoes you've been wanting, or maybe some nice face cream. The meal delivery company now has delivery deals with Timberland, Vans, Anthropologie, and Macy's to deliver virtually on demand, according to the Wall Street Journal. Retail sales took their highest jump upward in 5 months in August, a 1.2% increase with growth in almost all the major retail categories, and you can thank back-to-school shopping for at least part of the increase. But these figures have not yet been adjusted for inflation. July's revised retail sale numbers actually showed a decrease of 0.5%. ADP's private sector job gauge shows payrolls expanding by 90,000 new jobs this month, well ahead of analysts' estimates and a country mile better than August's anemic report. Service providers added 59,000 jobs this month. Private sector base pay rose more than 3%. Not enough for stocks. The Dow finishes down 443 points. The Nasdaq was up 63, but the S&P gave up 19. Ian Crawford, WTOP News.
10: ABC News, I'm Wayne Cabot. The pilot of a Fly Dubai jetliner is being hailed as a hero for fending off a knife attack in the cockpit, saving everyone, all 174 people. Many thought they would die when the plane suddenly nosedived.
11: 14,000 feet in 37 seconds is an extraordinary number. That is a plunge. Those passengers, if they weren't buckled in, they were sent flying to the ceiling. An extraordinarily scary situation for everyone on board. And then to think that there's a fight going on in the cockpit and you only have seconds to get somebody else in there, pull those controls back, and get that plane stabilized.
10: ABC transportation correspondent Sam Sweeney says the plane bound for Tel Aviv landed safely in Saudi Arabia. The other pilot suspected of trying to crash the plane. Cornell University promising an independent investigation into how it handled what a former student says was a gang rape by seven frat brothers. Cornell's data says 35% of women undergrads reported being sexually assaulted. This is ABC News.
6: WTOP.
5: WTOP. News happens here.
1: It's 8:14. Good evening. I'm Nick Iannelli. Thanks for listening tonight. President Trump says some of the country's biggest tech companies are committing to new safeguards for artificial intelligence. An agreement was signed yesterday after the president met with tech leaders at the White House here in Washington. Companies are promising stronger internal controls, independent reviews of their own models, and oversight by their own boards, all internally. Here's News Nation correspondent Corey Smith.
12: There is no enforcement mechanism in this agreement. No consequences for these companies if they don't live up to their promise to self-regulate it. In other words, Americans are just supposed to take these tech CEOs at their word that they're going to police themselves. Now, that was the overriding message coming out of the meeting yesterday. The White House telling these AI companies, don't slow down on development, but hey, be a little careful. And don't come to Congress looking for regulations. You can just police yourselves. The president believes that is the best approach to addressing safety concerns around AI and staying a step ahead of China in the AI race.
13: Well, there's a belief that there should be tremendous self-regulation, and we automatically have regulation with the Department of Justice, the FBI, all of that. But the self-regulation is very important.
12: Oftentimes, after a big meeting like this, we look for the deliverables, right? Something tangible that will lead the next steps. And the White House believes it has found that with this White House Accord on Super Intelligence, a document that was signed by the president and the heads of Google, Anthropic, Meta, OpenAI, XAI, and NVIDIA. It outlines some voluntary steps these companies can take to self-regulate, from implementing internal safety controls to monitor AI and models, and internal teams to correct issues that may arise, plus bringing in external auditors to independently assess those safety controls and monitoring, and asking those companies to form independent committees that perform oversight. This White House Accord says, quote, over time, it may make sense to codify these steps into laws or regulations, and pointing to the fact that this is not a legally binding agreement, and that may not sit well with Congress, which we know is eager to wade into the AI safety debate after the election.
1: That's News Nation correspondent Corey Smith. Maryland is cracking down on residents who register their vehicles in other states. A new law takes effect tomorrow. It gives Maryland drivers with out-of-state plates 60 days to register their vehicles in Maryland, get a non-resident permit, or show they're exempt. After that, they could face fines of $7 a day, up to $420. Vehicles could eventually be booted, towed, or impounded. The Maryland Motor Vehicle Administration says it sent letters to thousands of drivers suspected of improperly registering their vehicles in Virginia. MVA Administrator Chrissy Neiser tells WTOP.
14: We've been launching a campaign called Plate Where You Live, and it's really reminding people that you are required to register and title your vehicle after living in Maryland for 60 days. We also want to let people know that there is a new law coming in place October 1, and so making sure they were prepared for that. So we sent out about 80,000 letters in July. We have had about 3,400 individuals bring their vehicle and get their title and registration in Maryland. So we consider that a success, getting those individuals compliant. That really is our goal. Were we able to get that information from the Virginia DMV? They've been cooperating with us, and we were able to do a data exchange where we saw that there were just under 80,000 individuals who had a Maryland address, but a vehicle registered and titled in Virginia. And so those are the individuals that we reached out to. That was a courtesy notice in July. That was not enforcement. It really was meant to educate customers on what's required and the steps that they can take to get themselves into compliance. We will continue to get information from the state of Virginia in terms of individuals who have registered and titled their vehicle in Virginia but live in Maryland. So that will now be an ongoing process. We will start sending out the first actual compliance notices after October 1. And that will let individuals know that they've got a 60-day window where they need to take steps to bring that vehicle into compliance. After the 60 days, if they still haven't taken action, there are fines that kick in. It is $7 a day, up to $420. If an individual still doesn't bring their vehicle in compliance after 120 days, there's some additional enforcement that was put into legislation. That includes some ability for law enforcement to take action as well as local jurisdictions. But at the end of the day, our goal is truly to get everybody compliant. We want people to reach out to us if they have questions. Our website has great information at mva.maryland.gov/plate where you live.
1: That's Chrissy Neiser, Administrator of the Maryland Motor Vehicle Administration. WTOP traffic and weather, Matt Ritter's in the traffic center.
9: And no major problems or incidents on the Capitol Beltway right now in Maryland or in Virginia. And the Southeast Southwest Freeway is moving smoothly at this time. In the district, DC 295 northbound near Pennsylvania Avenue is slowing down a little bit. Unsure if there's a crash there or if they're setting up a work zone. But at any rate, once you get over the 11th Street Bridge and onto DC 295, it slows down a little bit in the northbound direction. The disabled vehicle that was near Springfield in Virginia on I-95 southbound has been cleared, and the delays that were substantial are alleviating themselves pretty quickly right now. Back Maryland, Bay Bridge, two-way traffic on the westbound span with the center lane closed. Looks like they're getting ready to take the eastbound span down for some road work for the overnight hours. Also in Virginia, near Lorton, U.S. 1 southbound, near the interchange with I-95, just before Woodbridge, just before the Occoquan River. Left lane still blocked by that disabled truck. 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I'm Matt Ritter, your next traffic report in about 10 minutes.
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0: On this final day of September, feeling the warmth, but we'll start October with temperatures more like July or August. Tonight, we're down to 57 to 65 degrees, mid-80s for Thursday, close to 90 degrees Friday, with a chance for some late evening showers on Friday. I'm 7 News Chief Meteorologist Veronica Johnson in the Storm Alert Weather Center.
1: Around 70 degrees across the area tonight, 67 degrees in Hyattsville, 69 in Herndon, 73 outside of our studios. 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Residential electricity prices in D.C. are about 38% higher than the national average. A bill that just cleared a D.C. Council committee could help thousands more households tap into programs that lower their costs. More on that from WTOP's Jimmy Alexander.
15: We ask people to prove poverty over and over again.
16: Ward 6 Councilmember Charles Allen.
15: It's a pretty demoralizing thing to have to just constantly keep going in and telling people how much you're struggling.
16: Allen says his bill would cut red tape by automatically enrolling eligible residents in discount programs offered by Pepco, Washington Gas, and D.C. Water.
15: If they're already eligible for the D.C. Healthcare Alliance or SNAP benefits or TANF benefits, they've already proven everything we need them to prove. So why would we make them do it again? Let's just get them the help they need.
16: Allen says the savings could be substantial.
15: Hundreds, if not a couple of $1,000s per year by being in the right program based on their different needs.
16: The bill goes before the full council next, the first possible vote as soon as Tuesday. If it passes, Allen expects Mayor Muriel Bowser to sign it into law with the rollout beginning in 2027. Jimmy Alexander, WTOP News.
1: We're learning more tonight about last Friday's shooting on the Prince George's Community College campus. WTOP's John Doman's been digging through court documents involving two teenagers.
17: For now, at least a 16-year-old boy being tried as an adult is facing a long list of charges, including attempted first-degree murder for the shooting that happened right around noon back on Friday. But court documents say the incident that started all of this happened earlier that morning inside a bathroom at Largo High School right next door. Police say the shooter tried to rob the victim of his jacket at gunpoint inside Largo High School. He didn't get the coat, but he did get away briefly. The victim and two friends got in a car and tracked down the 16-year-old would-be robber here at PGCC. When the three approached him, police say video shows the 16-year-old pull out a gun and fire. The victim was shot in the hand. We've asked PGCPS how a gun got inside the school. Since there's supposed to be screening, no answer there yet. The 16-year-old was ordered held without bond. In Largo, John Dome in WTOP News.
1: In Howard County, charges have been filed against several high school football players. WTOP's Neil Augenstein tells us those charges stem from an alleged incident inside the team's locker room.
18: Seven junior varsity football players at Howard High School have been charged as juveniles with second-degree assault. According to Howard County Police, the incident on September 25th was reported to police. The school principal sent a note to the community saying the JV football program has been suspended pending an investigation into a situation involving some team members. Both the school and police say the investigation is continuing and all the boys involved are between the ages of 14 and 16. Neil Augenstein, WTOP News.
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1: 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All right, Rob Woodfork, you following the Mystics tonight?
22: Yeah, and so do turnovers. They started fast, like lost game one of their first round series in Atlanta. Game two, they're hoping the reverse is true as they got out to a 13-point hole. They cut it down to six at halftime. A lot of turnovers in a bad first half, but still in the game here. 50-43 in favor of Atlanta as we're midway through the third quarter. And this game has turned a little bit because Angel Reese in foul trouble in her virtual homecoming picked up two quick fouls here in the third quarter. So she is on the dream bench with four fouls. She's been limited to just 8 points and four rebounds. Big rebound advantage for the Mystics, 32-15, but just poor shooting in this game, 39%. That's actually an improvement over what they were doing in the first half. Already a double-double for Kiki Arefin. She has yet to score in this quarter, but 10 points, 12 rebounds. Sonia Citron, the leading scorer for Washington with 12. But again, got to start making more shots here as they are down by seven midway through the third. MLB playoff game twos today. Chicago right now celebrating the White Sox first victory in a playoff series in 21 years. They complete the sweep of the Houston Astros with a 7-3 win. Chicago moves on to face division rival Cleveland in the American League, fittingly, divisional series. The Phillies stay alive with a late rally past the Braves, 4-3 in 10 innings. They stave off elimination and force a winner take all game three in Atlanta, and still no score early between the Yankees and Red Sox in that game, too. By Friday, we should know who's starting at quarterback for the Commanders in London. Jaden Daniels, a limited participant at today's practice. If he stays sidelined, it means Marcus Mariota gets his first start in London in 8 years. He was announced as this week's FedEx Air and Ground Player of the Week for that great performance against the Seahawks. Rashad White, the only non-participant at practice today, at least among those who traveled with the team. Rob Woodfork, WTOP Sports.
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1: WTOP traffic and weather. Matt Ritter's in the traffic center.
9: And the top incidents we're tracking right now are work zones in the district. DC 295 northbound between Pennsylvania Avenue Southeast and Benning Road Northeast. The left lane gets by that work zone. On the Bay Bridge, two-way traffic is on the westbound span with the center lane closed. One lane eastbound, one lane westbound. The eastbound span is closed for the work zone. And on the Capitol Beltway, in between or near Pennsylvania Avenue, in both directions, we're seeing sudden slowdowns in traffic, either because of work zones that are setting up or because there are crashes. For either reason, traffic is slowing down in that part of the Capitol Beltway right now. I'm Matt Ritter. Your next traffic report in about 10 minutes.
1: Cloudy tonight, lows around 60 degrees. Tomorrow is still cloudy, getting warmer, highs around 90.
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1: Good evening. I'm Nick Iannelli. Juan Herrera is our producer. Continuing coverage now of today's deadly workplace shooting in Northern Virginia. A United Rentals in Manassas is closed. Police say one employee shot and killed two co-workers there and injured a third, then later died after shooting himself along I-81 in Augusta County. More from WTOP's Annalisa Gale.
7: There's video evidence. There's witnesses to interview.
8: Manassas City Police Chief Doug Keene has identified the two United Rentals employees shot and killed on Wellington Road on Wednesday morning around 7 a.m.
7: Mr. Ricky Lamont, I can tell you he is a deep family man. I knew him personally. Man was dedicated to coaching youth football. And committing his time and efforts to them. The other gentleman, Mr. Christopher Serrano.
8: In total, police say three people were shot by their colleague identified as 37-year-old Marvin Grant. Police later found Grant near Augusta County, where he died from a self-inflicted gunshot wound. Chief Keene says September has been a tough month for his department.
7: I lost somebody I actually coached youth football with. And knowing what his commitment was and knowing his children are now fatherless, it hits home. It hits home for our community.
8: Annalisa Gale, WTOP News.
1: A shocking incident on a Fly Dubai flight from the United Arab Emirates to Israel. Israeli Prime Minister Benjamin Netanyahu says one of the pilots stabbed the other, then apparently tried to crash the plane with about 170 people on board. Passengers and crew managed to subdue the attacker, and they got control of the flight. The plane plunged from 33,000 feet to 17,000 in about a minute before eventually making an emergency landing in Saudi Arabia. The motive remains unclear tonight.
10: What we heard from people who spoke to their relatives on the plane, people were praying for their lives. They really thought this plane might go down. They saw a fight break out inside the cockpit between two pilots, with one of the pilots stabbing the other. And then two passengers, went into the cockpit and subdued the attacker. At one point, this plane lost control and dropped. I spoke with one of the mothers of one of the passengers. Let's hear what she had to say.
11: The doors was open a little bit, and she saw the two pilots fighting. And she said she saw a lot of blood, and she started to scream. The airplane started to go down.
10: People were really praying. They thought this might be the end of their lives. People were holding their loved ones tightly.
1: That's CBS News correspondent Dove Lieber.
27: I'm J.J. Green.
0: hours after it happened. It's one where details are still very, very scarce.
6: There are two pilots in the cockpit, as they always are in the fly-to-buy plane. One is an Omani national who, in mid-flight, starts to stab the co-pilot. He gets injured.
0: Dr. Hans-Jacob Schindler is the senior director at the Counter-Extremism Project.
6: It looks like the pilot wants to take over the plane, but the injured co-pilot opens the door and, with the help of an Israeli passenger, the attacker gets subdued.
0: This, according to passengers, was a truly frightening situation, and there are details that have been documented as well. At one point, the plane plunged 17,000 feet in less than 2 minutes. It reportedly was a standby pilot on the plane that took the controls and landed it in Saudi Arabia.
1: That's WTOP National Security Correspondent J.J. Green. The U.S. military says all American troops have now withdrawn from Iraq, ending a 12-year mission against ISIS. The last troops left an air base in northern Iraq today. This was under an agreement reached by Washington and Baghdad 2 years ago.
12: American troops are out of Iraq.
13: Get the hell out of there.
12: On social media, President Trump described it as the end of a very expensive excursion into hell.
13: Today, I'm pleased to announce that the last American forces are leaving Iraq.
12: The president says the withdrawal by today's deadline was orderly.
13: It was a quagmire. Many, many years it lasted. But soon that part of history will be over. This is a great day for America, and importantly, we leave with Iraq having a wonderful new prime minister, Ali al-Zaidi.
12: President Trump says this is a victory for the U.S.
13: This is a victory for Iraq and a decisive victory over ISIS, which has been completely decimated.
12: Baghdad is touting the end of the U.S. mission as a sign of the country's increasing strength and sovereignty. I'm Ed Donahue.
1: President Trump says some of the country's biggest tech companies have committed to new safeguards for artificial intelligence. The agreement was signed after the president met with several tech leaders at the White House yesterday. The companies are promising stronger internal controls, like independent reviews of their AI models and oversight by their boards. CBS News correspondent Ed O'Keefe.
14: They're the smartest people in the world, and we had a great meeting.
15: The world's most influential tech and AI leaders at the White House for an unprecedented gathering. In Washington, for a day-long meeting on the future of AI and other technologies, titans of the world's fastest-growing and potentially most dangerous industry lunched with the president, vice president, and House Speaker Mike Johnson, and afterward faced the press, announcing a new set of voluntary safety standards.
14: The biggest people in the world signed that, and I signed it as president, and it really is a form of protection.
15: The leaders of Anthropic, Google, Meta, NVIDIA, OpenAI and XAI signed on, committing to four layers of controls and audits, both internal and external. Over time, it may make sense to codify these steps into laws or regulations. Anthropic CEO Dario Amodei, who's raised the loudest concerns about the dangers of AI and wants more government intervention, expressed caution.
16: As the president has said, you know, whoever wins AI wins. I think that's very important. But I think the technology has very real risks. And, you know, the mechanism, how we address those risks, is still under discussion.
15: The president dismissed more government regulation of the AI industry, but Democrats are pushing for more action.
27: The president also said he discussed the construction of data centers with the AI leaders, saying he still wants to see them built in the U.S., but away from homes. He suggested companies building data centers could provide even more economic incentives to the communities where they build, like dividends for nearby residents or bonuses for local school teachers.
1: That's CBS News correspondent Ed O'Keefe. The U.S. Senate wrapped up work today so lawmakers can return to the campaign trail before the midterms. They took up a bill designed to rein in consumer costs for data centers, but it failed to advance due to opposition from Democrats. WTOP's Mitchell Miller today on the Hill.
28: The bill was sponsored by Ohio Republican John Husted, who's in a tight race with former Democratic Senator Sherrod Brown. Senate Majority Leader John Thune pointed out that the measure, designed to shield utility customers from costs linked to data centers, easily passed in the House.
29: It's difficult to conclude that Senate Democrats blocked this bill for any reason other than the desire to deny Republicans another win in an election year.
28: But the Senate's top Democrat, Chuck Schumer, said the legislation didn't go far enough.
30: Senate Democrats want to make it mandatory for data centers to cover their own costs by law, not by suggestion or hope or whim.
28: Democrats blocked another bill involving restrictions to lawmaker stock trading, and senators are poised to leave, with many eager to return to the campaign trail ahead of the midterms. On Capitol Hill, Mitchell Miller, WTOP News.
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1: WTOP traffic and weather. Matt Ritter's in the traffic center.
9: Okay, and on the Capitol Beltway in Maryland, Prince George's County, on the inner loop between Pennsylvania Avenue or near Pennsylvania Avenue and the Darcy Road overpass. Well, it turns out that delay is being caused by a crash. The right side is blocked by a crash there in the other direction, in almost the same location on the outer loop. Between Pennsylvania Avenue and Ritchie Marlborough Road, only the right lane gets by that work zone. So again, the inner loop is because of a crash, the delay, and on the outer loop it is because of the work zone. Also in Maryland, Bay Bridge, we have two-way traffic on the westbound span, one lane eastbound, one lane westbound. The center lane is closed. The eastbound span is closed for work zone. And near Rockville on the Intercounty Connector, westbound after Georgia Avenue, Maryland Route 97, the right lane gets by the work zone there. In Virginia, we had the disabled truck taking up the left lane of US 1 southbound near the interchange with I-95. It may still be there, but the traffic delays are not as bad as they were, so it's possible it's been moved out of the way. I'm Matt Ritter, your next traffic report in about 10 minutes.
1: 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Here's 7 News Chief Meteorologist Veronica Johnson.
21: A beautiful evening with partly cloudy skies and temperatures between 66 and 70 degrees. Overnight, we're down to 57 to 65 degrees. It's just some scattered clouds and dry conditions. And Thursday, partly cloudy. Get this, our temperatures will soar 84 to 87 degrees with southwesterly winds. It's still a west to southwest wind on Friday. Temperatures going to be even warmer at 87 to 90 degrees. A slight chance for some showers late Friday evening. I'm 7 News Chief Meteorologist Veronica Johnson in the Storm Alert Weather Center.
1: 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Money news now with Ian Crawford.
22: Moderately encouraging economic news wasn't enough to help either the Dow or the S&P, both of which saw big sell-offs at the end of the session. The Dow finishing down 443 points. The S&P down 19. The NASDAQ up 63. It's the Dow's second losing month out of the last three, giving it better than 2.5% in the quarter. The NASDAQ and the S&P, however, end the third quarter up better than 2% each. Inflation slowed a bit last month as Americans ramped up their spending, though price gains remained elevated and are a challenge for many voters ahead of the midterm elections. The Commerce Department said Wednesday that consumer prices rose 3.4% in August compared with the year earlier, below what economists had forecast. Montgomery County, home to one of the biggest real estate developments in Maryland. The Banner reporting the price tag for Viva White Oak will be $2.7 billion. Ian Crawford, WTOP News.
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1: It's 8:44. Good evening. I'm Nick Iannelli. Thanks for being with us. People who live near the RFK site in D.C., where the commander's new stadium will be built, are weighing in on D.C.'s vision for the surrounding campus. Supporters and critics are telling lawmakers what they want to see there. From housing and green space to plans for traffic, WTOP's Mike Murillo.
11: I think the opportunity presented to us is amazing, but we need to do it right because mistakes made today will live with us for decades.
23: Ronald Perkel is among more than 60 people weighing in on the city's master plan for the 180-acre RFK campus, which calls for thousands of new housing units, parks, commercial development, and a future Commander Stadium. One common concern expressed by residents was the traffic the site could bring.
24: Do not let the execution and delivery of this project become a traffic nightmare for our communities and our city.
23: Brian Alcorn is an advisory neighborhood commissioner in Ward 7. Laura Richards is with the group Committee of 100 and raised concerns about the impact on nearby neighborhoods.
25: Whatever benefits the stadium brings, it stands to threaten black neighborhoods with disruption and displacement.
23: The D.C. Council is taking testimony as it considers the RFK campus master plan proposed by the mayor. Mike Murillo, WTOP News.
1: Pennsylvania is reporting another measles-related death tonight as the U.S. is facing its worst year for measles in decades. The Pennsylvania Health Department says an unvaccinated person from Lancaster County has died, the state's fifth measles-associated death this year. Pennsylvania has reported more than 900 measles cases this year across 39 counties. Investigators in Mississippi say illegal kratom products may be connected to the deaths of two Ole Miss students. They were found unresponsive in separate locations last week. The investigation is ongoing tonight. Investigators say pills believed to contain kratom or synthetic kratom were found at both scenes. ABC News correspondent Faith Abube.
26: These newly filed court documents reveal that the initial impression was that these students may have died from possible drug overdoses, but the toxicology reports are still pending at this hour. According to the court documents, Ole Miss students Aiden Hamilton and Robert Strang were found an hour apart in several locations, but they both had these Smacks pseudo tablets with similar packaging near them. Investigators believe that these were either kratom or highly potent synthetic versions. Kratom is sometimes called gas station heroin, and it can give a drug-like effect and cause seizures or even death. Investigators tracked the pills to two nearby stores where they were able to make undercover purchases of similar Smacks tablets. In fact, the documents say in one instance, a clerk even warned the informant to be careful with the tablets because, quote, people were dying from them. Investigators say they seized more than 500 units of kratom from that store, along with other suspected drugs. A clerk and his son were arrested for possession and intent to distribute, but authorities at this time have not confirmed the student's cause of death and have not linked them to any drugs or even kratom.
1: That's ABC News correspondent Faith Abube. The Department of Homeland Security has committed $20 million in taxpayer money to a series of ads promoting President Trump. They've been running on TV and streaming platforms. They echo some of the messaging from Trump's political campaigns, and they're drawing criticism from both Democrats and Republicans. who question whether taxpayer money should be paying for them.
0: Democrats say up to $20 million in taxpayer dollars paid for the ads. And the Wall Street Journal was first to report the money came from the Homeland Security Department from border security funding. One of the commercials is nearly identical to a 2024 Trump campaign ad. They include messages like demolish the deep state and defeat communism. The White House says the ads are public service announcements. In the Senate yesterday, Democrat Maggie Hassan of New Hampshire proposed a resolution saying the government should not pay for the ads, but Republican Cynthia Lummis of Wyoming blocked the measure, claiming previous Democratic presidents have aired similar ads. Hassan responded saying, quote, people know the difference between a PSA and a political ad. The top Republican in the Senate, Majority Leader John Thune, has already said taxpayer dollars should not be paying for the ads. But right now, it doesn't look like lawmakers will be doing anything about that.
1: That's ABC News correspondent Karen Hua. It's 8:48. Traffic and weather, Matt Ritter's in the traffic center.
9: And right now on the Capitol Beltway, on the inner loop near Pennsylvania Avenue, the crash has been removed from the roadway. All lanes are open, but there are still some substantial delays that remain because of that previous crash. Almost the exact same stretch of road on the other side, the outer loop between Pennsylvania Avenue and Ritchie Marlboro Road. Only the right lane is getting by in that work zone. No major problems on the major highways inside the district. The work zone that was on 295 northbound has vanished very quickly. On the Key Bridge, both ways near M Street Northwest, a single lane is getting by the work zone. Basically, the biggest impact is you're losing one of the left turn lanes to get onto Canal Road. So traffic is backing up in that left turn lane. You can get onto M Street as per normal, it looks like. Now, in Virginia, the problem spot on U.S. Route 1 near the I-95 interchange, that disabled truck is gone and traffic is moving normally. 95 over the Occoquan southbound, however, is jammed, but that is as per usual. And back towards Maryland on the Bay Bridge, you have two-way traffic on the westbound span, one lane westbound, one lane eastbound. The center lane is closed. The eastbound span of the Bay Bridge is closed right now as a work zone. I'm Matt Ritter, your next traffic report in about 10 minutes.
1: Let's get on over to the forecast and 7 News Chief Meteorologist Veronica Johnson. We're going to be getting even warmer.
6: Yeah, that's how we're going to start the month of October, feeling more like August. So overnight and first thing tomorrow, temperatures will be around 57 to 65 degrees. Do expect some scattered clouds. Then for the latter part of the day tomorrow, mostly sunny skies. Temperatures will range from 84 to 87 degrees. Keep in mind, we're typically in the mid-70s for this time of the year, so at least 10 degrees above average. And then kind of hot for Friday, folks. We'll see temperatures between 86 and 90 degrees. Overall, it is going to be a dry day for much of the area, but by late evening, 8, 9 p.m., there might be a few spotty showers. That'll be out ahead of the next weathermaker, set to cool us down this weekend and bring clouds, and even a few rain showers. The best chance for rain Saturday morning, then we'll be dry for the rest of the day, with Sunday on and off rain showers. Highs this weekend in the mid to upper 60s. We're 70 now in the district, Durwood in Gainesville, 66 degrees.
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1: 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Rob Woodfork is here, tracking the Mystics tonight.
20: Yeah, it's a do-or-die game at Care First Arena in the fourth quarter, and the home team is in rally mode. The Atlanta Dream have led by as many as 13 points in the first half. Washington's recurring turnover issues very present in that first half. They've stayed close, though, but back up to a double-digit deficit here as the Atlanta Dream actually just took a 73-62 lead over the Mystics with 8 minutes left in regulation. And Sonia Citron keeping them close here. Team high 19 points, but are 4 of 11 shooting. Pretty emblematic of what has been a poor offensive night for Washington. Just 38% shooting, 5 of 17 from three-point range. Atlanta, on the other hand, 38% from deep. And the Mystics dominating the boards, 38-20, 12 of those offensive rebounds, but they've been on the wrong end of a 13-4 turnover differential. Only 2 of those Mystics turnovers came in the second half, but Atlanta has scored 17 points off those turnovers, and that is the difference in the contest. It's also a quartet of game twos on the diamond tonight. The third game, it's the Yankees and the Red Sox in that old storied rivalry. That one's still scoreless in the third inning. And earlier tonight, Chicago, finally, after 21 years, advancing in the postseason. 7-3 win in Houston completes the 2-game sweep. And the Phillies avenge their come-from-ahead loss in Atlanta yesterday with a comeback 4-3 win. Alec Bohm, the winning margin, thanks to his 10th inning home run. The Commanders' season-saving win over the Seahawks netted Marcus Mariota the FedEx Air and Ground Player of the Week Award. We'll see if he's again the starting quarterback Sunday against the Indianapolis Colts in London, where Jaden Daniels was a limited participant at today's practice. We'll see Friday, says Dan Quinn, if his return to play ramp-up went well enough for him to return to the lineup. Of those who traveled across the pond, only Rashad White was a non-participant at practice today. Rob Woodfork, WTOP Sports.
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1: Traffic and weather, Matt Ritter's in the traffic center.
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2: 72 degrees in Washington.
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2: Good evening, I'm Nick Iannelli. Coming up, the latest out of Manassas.
5: The investigation revealed that this was an active shooter, but a workplace violence-type call.
2: Two people have died. A third is injured after that shooting. The suspect took his own life. The Trump administration has tackled a lot of local issues in D.C. The latest is mosquitoes. We'll explain in just a minute as we talk with CityCast D.C. It is 9 o'clock.
6: From ABC News, I'm Dave Packer. Passengers aboard a Fly Dubai flight to Tel Aviv today sprang into action after the co-pilot allegedly stabbed the captain and plunged the plane thousands of feet in an apparent attempt to crash it in what Israeli officials are calling an act of terror.
7: And in a stunning turn, a passenger who stormed the cockpit to help, later describing the incredible moment, he took over the plane's controls, pulling it out of the nosedive, saying he learned it by watching TV. A third pilot who was on that plane then stepping in.
6: ABC's Tom Sophie Borge, by the way, that passenger, a plumber by trade. The U.S. Supreme Court this evening cleared the way for Tennessee to execute Krista Gayle Pike, overturning today's last-minute stay that stalled the state's first execution of a woman in at least 200 years. Pike, 50, accused of the 1995 beating, torture, and killing of 19-year-old Colleen Slimmer. The U.S. military completing its withdrawal of American forces from Iraq. This morning, the remaining U.S. troops and equipment were pulled from the Erbil Air Base. President Trump.
8: Americans want to serve.
9: Operation Inherent Resolve, which is what they called it, ends in 2026 under the leadership of President Donald J. Trump. We're getting the hell out of there.
6: Ending the U.S.-led operation to fight ISIS, which began in 2014. The withdrawal was initially negotiated by the Biden administration in 2024. Defense Secretary Pete Hegseth confirmed today that the U.S. military will cut 20% of its generals and admirals. And today, during a speech, he repeatedly discussed the new direction he laid out last year, which includes BMI and physical fitness tests and no admittance for transgender service members.
8: Americans want to serve when they are led by strong patriots, not by weak weirdos.
6: Hegseth said enrollment for the military is up. Cornell University agreeing to initiate an independent investigation into how it handled a former student now alleges she was a victim of gang rape. You're listening to ABC.
2: 9:03 on Wednesday, September 30th. 72 degrees, cloudy, lows around 60. Tomorrow getting warmer with highs around 90 degrees. Good evening, I'm Nick Iannelli.
5: The investigation revealed that this was an active shooter, but a workplace violence-type call.
2: Two people are dead. A third is injured after that shooting in Manassas. Police say 37-year-old Marvin Grant got into some kind of altercation with coworkers at United Rentals, then pulled out a gun and shot three people. Ricky Lamott and Christopher Serrano were killed. A third man is expected to survive.
5: We had a 911 call for an active shooter at 9415 Wellington Road, which is the United Rentals facility. Officers arrived on the scene. They found three victims on site. All three were employees of United Rental.
2: Manassas City Police Chief Doug Keene.
5: The initial investigation identified a co-worker, a Marvin Grant, was the shooter. He fled the scene in a gray Toyota. We didn't know where the shooter was at that point, so we were treating it as an active shooter incident with the shooter that fled the scene, so we were responding to that and trying to ensure the area was secure. Once we determined that he was not on site, which happened pretty quickly, our fire and rescue department staged right outside the scene and immediately came in, secured the victims, and transported them to the hospital.
2: Police say the suspect, Marvin Grant, was later spotted on I-81 in Augusta County, Virginia, where he led state police on a chase. After eventually pulling over, police say Grant shot himself, taking his own life.
5: What we do know at this point is that Mr. Grant came to work this morning, made a statement to a co-worker that three people are going to die. He then produced a handgun and began shooting. What we don't know is a motive.
2: Police Chief Doug Keene says there is some video evidence from inside United Rentals that investigators are now looking through. Here's a new one. President Trump

0: Trump wants to dramatically reduce the number of mosquitoes in D.C. A new executive order gives the Trump administration 60 days to come up with a plan targeting the pests on federal land. The goal is to cut the invasive mosquito population by 90% by 2028. The effort being part of President Trump's broader goal of making D.C., quote, safe and beautiful. We talked more about it with CityCast D.C. reporter Kate Corliss.
1: They do mention in the executive order that it is a public health concern, and also mosquitoes are famously pesty.
0: That's true.
1: One thought is that there was a case of the mosquito-borne dengue virus identified in Northern Virginia just this summer, which is quite unusual, so that might have raised some alarm bells. Experts tell me, interestingly, this actually hasn't been a really bad mosquito season, but last year was much worse, so there might actually be some residual pressure there.
0: So the Trump administration says it wants to cut the mosquito population by 90% in 2 years. How in the world would they make that happen? Is that realistic?
1: I had the same thought. It sounds like quite the pipe dream, but I spoke with Todd Montgomery, who is the founder of Be Safe Mosquito Control in Silver Spring. They're one of the companies that has been doing lots of mosquito remediation work around the DC area this season. Todd thinks that the strategies mentioned in the executive order, if they come to pass, could feasibly meet that 90% eradication goal.
0: And what are some of those items in the executive order that the administration says it'll utilize to try to get the mosquito problem under control?
1: So they mentioned a number of things, and it's important to remember that we won't know exactly what to expect until all of the federal agencies that Trump directed to work on this project have their final plan submitted. He gave them 60 days, so more to come on that front. But some of the interventions they mentioned include sterilization, which is one of the tactics that local companies in the DMV have been using, and they have found it's quite effective. So basically, think mosquito birth control. The executive order also gives the federal government the green light to fast track the approval process for any new remediation technology that might come about if the Environmental Protection Agency thinks it could help with mosquito population control. So there might be interventions happening that we don't even know are possible yet. Another thing is that they plan to do some landscaping and drainage work around federally owned land in the area. So that means that all those National Park Service owned patches of grass around the city might actually get mowed.
0: The federal government controls a lot of land around D.C., but not all of it. And there's been this ongoing tension between the federal government and the local government ever since the second Trump administration. But local leaders in D.C., they might have to work with the government in some cases if this is going to be a full effort across D.C. because it's not all federal land.
1: Oh, yeah. And the executive order itself even mentions that the D.C. government will be consulted as needed in developing these plans, because obviously you can't eradicate mosquitoes in a city if you're just going park by park. So collaboration between federal and city government will be super important. I spoke with D.C. council member Christina Henderson, who pointed out that D.C.'s health department only has one staffer handling mosquito remediation. And even then, that staffer's work only applies to parts of D.C. that aren't federally owned. So absolutely, local government and federal government will need to work together on this one. And it sounds like if all goes well and all goes according to plan, that could actually be a rather advantageous partnership because the DC government has needed some help on this front for a while.
0: That's CityCast DC reporter Kate Corliss.
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0: WTOP traffic and weather. Matt Ritter's in the traffic center.
4: And right now, what we're tracking is that that work zone on the Capitol Beltway in Prince George's County on the outer loop near Pennsylvania Avenue, in between Pennsylvania Avenue and Ritchie Marlborough Road. The right lane gets by the work zone, and it is causing a delay. Even at this late hour, traffic is really slow getting through that work zone. The crash, which was on the other side of the highway in the other direction on the inner loop, has been cleared, and it's long gone now, and all those delays are gone. In the district, no problems on the Southeast Southwest Freeway or DC 295, but on the Key Bridge, there is a work zone that is in Georgetown, and it is taking one of the left lanes to get onto Canal Road. So the only remaining left lane is backed up into Roslyn, it looks like. And one lane getting off Canal Road to get onto the bridge is being taken away. So there's only one right turn lane to get onto the bridge. And we can't see it in camera, but presumably from M Street to get onto the Key Bridge turning left, looks like probably one of the left lanes is gone there. At any rate, it's slowing traffic through that neighborhood, including onto the Whitehurst Freeway, trying to get onto the Key Bridge. Elsewhere in Maryland, we have a work zone on US 50. Of course, it's the Bay Bridge. Two-way traffic on the westbound span. Center lane closed. One lane eastbound, one lane westbound. On the Intercounty Connector, westbound after Georgia Avenue, only the right lane is getting by the work zone. Looks like we have a new crash in Arlington in Virginia, southbound just before Washington Boulevard on 395. The right side looks like it's blocked at the crash, not causing too many delays, probably just because of the time of day. Elsewhere in Virginia, mentioned Fredericksburg, I-95 southbound between Route 3, the Fredericksburg exit and U.S. Route 1, Spotsylvania. Only the left lane is getting by that work zone. The WTOP newsroom is furnished by Regency Furniture. Regency's $47 million total warehouse liquidation is back at the world's largest furniture outlet in Waldorf this weekend only. I'm Matt Ritter, your next traffic report in about 10 minutes.
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5: On this final day of September, feeling the warmth, but we'll start October with temperatures more like July or August. Tonight, we're down to 57 to 65 degrees, mid-80s for Thursday, close to 90 degrees Friday, with a chance for some late evening showers on Friday. I'm 7 News Chief Meteorologist Veronica Johnson in the Storm Alert Weather Center.
3: It's 72 degrees in the nation's capital tonight. Money news now with Ian Crawford.
6: Stocks saw a big sell-off at the end of Wednesday's session. The Dow finished down 443 points. The S&P lost 19 points at the end despite being up most of the day. The NASDAQ, however, picked up 63 points. DC Central Kitchen is launching a massive expansion of its headquarters. The nonprofit is leasing 17,000 square feet of space on top of the 36,000 feet they already have. The Washington Business Journal says part of it will house a new produce market and fast casual restaurant that will serve as a training and community service facility. It should be open next spring. AI is powering a lot of our shopping, but brands still shape what we buy. Research by Attenta found 68% of those surveyed used a general AI chatbot for shopping, while almost all AI-assisted shoppers, 93%, still sought outside information while deciding to buy during a recent AI-assisted shopping experience. Ian Crawford, WTOP News.
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3: Good evening. I'm Nick Iannelli. Thanks so much for being with us. This was terrifying. On a Fly Dubai flight from the United Arab Emirates to Israel, Israeli Prime Minister Benjamin Netanyahu says one of the pilots stabbed the other, then apparently tried to crash the plane. About 170 people were on board. Passengers and crew members managed to subdue the attacker and get control of the flight. The plane plunged thousands of feet in about a minute before eventually making an emergency landing in Saudi Arabia. The motive is still unclear. ABC News chief foreign correspondent Ian Pannell.
13: The flight from Dubai to Tel Aviv making a sudden diversion after issuing emergency distress signals. Minutes after a general alert, it then sent an emergency warning. That means a possible unlawful interference or hijacking. As the Fly Dubai plane was about an hour from landing, it then suddenly suffered a rapid descent, plunging from 34,000 feet to 16,000 feet in 3 minutes over Saudi Arabia, eventually landing in Saudi. Passengers on board telling Israeli media the plane lost control after some kind of struggle. An Israeli source familiar with the matter telling ABC News that Israeli security assessment is that one of the pilots tried to take control and crash the plane. Clearly a very terrifying incident for everybody on board. Eyewitnesses are saying that one of the pilots was stabbed with a knife and that there was a lot of blood. They say that fellow passengers actually disarmed the attacker. An Israeli passenger telling Channel 12 News in Israel, quotes, there were moments when we were sure this was the end. We heard screams and screams, and then we saw that the cockpit was being opened and there was blood there.
3: That's ABC News Chief Foreign Correspondent Ian Pannell. New details now about last week's shooting at Prince George's Community College. The victim was 15 years old. Police say the trouble that led to the shooting didn't start on the college campus, but at a nearby high school. That story from WTOP's John Doman.
14: The shooting that happened here at PGCC started when a 16-year-old pulled out a gun and tried to rob a 15-year-old of his $1,000 jacket inside of a bathroom next door to here at Largo High School. That's according to the court documents, which lay out just what police say happened leading up to the shooting around noon last Friday. Police say after the bathroom altercation, the 15-year-old victim and two friends tracked down the 16-year-old shooting suspect here at the community college, and when they approached him, police say video shows the 16-year-old pull out a gun and start firing. The victim was shot in the hand. He's expected to be okay. We've asked PGCPS how the student got a gun inside Largo High when all the county high schools screen everyone who goes inside for weapons. We don't have an answer yet. For now, the 16-year-old faces a long list of charges as an adult and is being held without bond. In Largo, John Dome in WTOP News.
3: Months before ground is broken on the new Commander's Stadium at the RFK site, the D.C. Council is asking the community what should surround it. WTOP's Mike Murillo has more on what people who live there want to see.
15: Kemen Park is still slated to be on the receiving end of the largest parking garage ever built in D.C. history.
16: Ward 7 resident Ebony Payne was among those raising concerns as the D.C. Council took testimony on the city's master plan for the 180-acre RFK campus, which calls for thousands of housing units, parks, commercial development, and a future Commander Stadium. Payne argued reducing the number of planned garages from 3 to 2 only made one of them larger.
15: This is an expensive and unnecessary mistake that misses an opportunity to build not only an infill metro station at Oklahoma Avenue, but mixed-use development that would create real economic activity.
16: Others focused on the economic impact. Alfred Swales with the Black Business Task Force called for stronger protections for Black-owned businesses near the project.
17: The least this council can do is to make sure that the next chapter comes with commitment people can actually count on.
16: Mike Murillo, WTOP News.
3: New research is highlighting the ways caffeine could benefit our health.
18: Millions of Americans rely on their cup of coffee on a daily basis to start their day. And if done right, that ritual can come with some health benefits. Caffeine is the world's most popular stimulant, and coffee is the most common way people consume it. But scientists say there's a limit to what's healthy. The American Heart Association recommends to stay under 400 milligrams a day. That's about 4 cups of coffee. They warn, though, that other beverages with caffeine, like energy drinks, contain much higher dosages and should be especially taken in moderation. Caffeine can also impact sleep. Researchers have found that when it's consumed too close to bedtime, it can actually cut total sleep by about 45 minutes. They say that coffee should be consumed at least 9 hours before bed to reduce any impact. You also want to be careful with added sugars or fillers, as they can increase your risk of weight gain and sugar spikes. If done right, though, your cup of coffee comes with some benefits. Studies have shown that it can be linked to lower risk of type 2 diabetes, heart disease, stroke, and even heart failure. Other studies have shown it could potentially lower your risk of dementia and cognitive decline. So, like with most things we enjoy, experts say moderation is key. I'm Yuri Benajev.
3: 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Matt Ritter's in the traffic center.
4: In Virginia, an I-395 southbound just before Washington Boulevard, Route 27, exit number 8. Reports of a crash blocking the right side, but doesn't appear to be causing too many delays, probably just because it's 9:18 in the evening. It'd be worse during the middle of the day, but nonetheless, it is there. And now a report of a disabled vehicle in the express lanes, I-395 southbound at Washington Boulevard. The right lane is blocked by a disabled vehicle. In the district, no problems on the major highways, Southeast Southwest Freeway or 295. We continue to have a work zone on the Key Bridge as you get into Georgetown. One of the left lanes is blocked by the work zone. You can only use one left lane to turn onto Canal Avenue. The lanes to get onto M Street are not affected. And there's only one right lane from Canal Avenue to get onto the Key Bridge. And there's only one lane to turn left from M Street onto the Key Bridge. It looks like most of the delays right now are trying to get from Roslyn into D.C. Elsewhere on the Capitol Beltway, we still have the right lane, the only lane that gets by the work zone on the Capitol Beltway, the outer loop between Pennsylvania Avenue and Ritchie Marlborough Road. The traffic is very slow through that work zone. I'm Matt Ritter, your next traffic report in about 10 minutes.
3: Over to 7 News Chief Meteorologist Veronica Johnson. Veronica, here we go into October, and it's not really going to feel like October.
5: It is not. It'll feel more like August. I've been coining it Augtober, A-U-G-T-O-B-E-R, because it's going to be a hot one for the next 2 days. So temperatures will quickly get out of the 50s and mid-60s in the morning, rising to about 84 to 87 degrees tomorrow afternoon. And then Friday, folks, could touch on 90 in a few neighborhoods, 86 to 90 degrees, the range for Friday. We'll have ample amounts of sunshine, more than the last few days. By the time we get to Friday night, there's a slight chance that we could have a little pop-up shower or two coming ahead of the next weather maker. Some showers too for Saturday morning. And then we're mainly dry on Saturday. I've got a high of 70 degrees, 60s for Sunday, cloudy with on and off showers the entire day. So better day to get out this weekend is going to be on Saturday, but 2 days here where it's going to feel like summer. 70 now in DC, Springfield, Virginia, 72, 65 currently in Dayton.
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19: ABC News, I'm Dave Packer. An alleged terror plot on a flight bound for Israel thwarted. The captain was allegedly stabbed by the co-pilot, who then tried to crash the plane. Several passengers and crew members burst into the cockpit to take down the attacker and managed to land the plane safely.
20: That co-pilot has been detained in Saudi Arabia, where he's being interrogated. And ABC News confirming that Israeli passenger who put the suspect in a chokehold and pulled the plane out of that dive works as a plumber. Tonight, he's being credited with preventing a disaster.
19: ABC's Tom Sophie Burridge. New York Governor Kathy Hochul says Cornell University agreed to initiate an independent investigation into how the Ivy League school handled an alleged fraternity house gang rape. In a 6-3 decision, the Supreme Court has now granted Tennessee's request to lift a lower court stay of execution, allowing the state to proceed with the administration of Krista Pike's death sentence. Tennessee hasn't executed a woman in more than 200 years. This is ABC News.
3: More than 30,000 D.C. households could soon have an easier time getting help with utility costs. A bill that just cleared a D.C. council committee would make it easier for residents to qualify for some assistance with that. Electricity prices in D.C. run about 38% higher when compared to the national average. Here's WTOP's Jimmy Alexander.
21: When we talk about the affordability crisis, people don't need to look much further than their own mailbox to see what that looks like.
22: Ward 6 Councilmember Charles Allen authored the bill, which would automatically enroll eligible residents if they already qualified for programs like SNAP or Medicaid.
21: That working parent, that retiree or senior on a fixed income, we've got great programs to help you pay your electric bill, your gas bill, your water bill, if you really need help.
22: But Allen says the problem is fewer than half of the people eligible are actually enrolled.
21: It's just so hard to access because they've got to keep applying over and over again and jumping through so many hoops.
22: For some households, according to Allen, those programs could save them hundreds, even thousands of dollars a year. The bill now heads to the full council, with the first vote expected as soon as next Tuesday.
21: Dan, my hope would be that we are implementing this in 2027.
22: Jimmy Alexander, WTOP News.
3: Lawyers for the man accused of planting pipe bombs near the U.S. Capitol before the January 6th riot want his statements to the FBI thrown out. The Washington Sun reports attorneys for Brian Cole say agents pressured the autistic man into a confession during an interrogation in December after he repeatedly denied planting the bombs. They argue Cole was in severe emotional distress and that investigators threatened to put his family through a similar ordeal. Prosecutors accuse Cole of planting pipe bombs outside the Republican and Democratic National Committee headquarters. His lawyers are asking a judge to block prosecutors from using that interrogation during his trial. That trial is set for February. Seven young people in Howard County are facing charges tonight, and a junior varsity football program has been suspended. WTOP's Neil Augenstein.
23: Howard County police say seven JV football players have been charged as juveniles with second-degree assault. Police say it happened in the locker room at Howard High School, and the school principal sent a note to the community that the JV football program has been suspended during the investigation. Both the school system and police say the investigation into the assaults is continuing, and all the boys involved are between the ages of 14 and 16. Neil Augenstein, WTOP News.
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3: 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Rob Woodfork, the Mystics did not score many points tonight.
1: No, but they did commit a lot of turnovers. It's a disappointing end to the Mystics' historic season, swept from the WNBA playoffs on their home courts following a wire-to-wire 93-75 Game 2 loss. The Sticks fell behind by 13 early on, fought back to single digits much of the way before Atlanta pulled away late. But yes, again, forcing several more of what turned out to be 19 turnovers, leading to a total of 23 points for the opposition. And Washington did, however, do a lot of things well, as they did in Game 1, 42-27 rebounding advantage. Another 25-point game for Sonia Citron, most of those in the second half. Another Kiki Irieff in double-double, as she's been doing much of the season. But once again, they even had the benefit of Angel Reese being in foul trouble much of the night. She was limited by that. So Washington, basketball season over, at least WNBA-wise. Atlanta moves on to their first semifinal appearance since 2018, taking on the New York Liberty, while Washington, 28 franchise record, 28 wins this season, none in the playoffs. Speaking of New York, the Yankees and Red Sox just wrapping up the fourth inning. The Yankees in front by a score of 1-0 over the Red Sox. And wouldn't you know it, our old friend Luis Garcia Jr. with the solo homer to represent all the scoring for New York. The Chicago White Sox advance in the postseason for the first time in 21 years. They beat the Houston Astros in a clean sweep. The Phillies avoided a sweep with a comeback 4-3 win over the Braves. They force a Game 3 in Atlanta. The Commanders practiced across the pond today with only one player sidelined. It was Rashad White by his shoulder. The trio of Frankie Louvu, Chig Okonkwo, Jaden Daniels headlining the long list of limited participants. Daniels, we'll see if he's healthy enough to return to play against the Colts Sunday, or if it's Marcus Mariota getting the start following his FedEx Air and Ground Player of the Week award for that three-touchdown performance against the Seahawks Sunday. Rob Woodfork, WTOP Sports.
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3: 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Matt Ritter's in the traffic center.
4: And the top incidents that we're tracking right now involve I-395 in Arlington, Virginia. We have a southbound direction, right side blocked at the crash just before Washington Boulevard. But in the express lanes southbound at Washington Boulevard, the right lane is blocked by a disabled vehicle. I'm Matt Ritter, and your next traffic report is coming up in about 10 minutes.
3: Cloudy tonight, lows around 60 degrees. Tomorrow is still cloudy, getting warmer, highs around 90.
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3: Good evening, I'm Nick Ionelli. Juan Herrera is our producer. Continuing coverage of today's deadly workplace shooting in Northern Virginia. Two people are dead. A third is injured. That shooting happened in Manassas. Police say 37-year-old Marvin Grant got into some kind of a fight with co-workers at United Rentals, then pulled out a gun and shot three of his co-workers. Ricky Lamont, Christopher Serrano have been identified as those who were killed. A third man is expected to survive. Police say the suspect was later spotted on I-81 in Augusta County, where he led state police on a chase. After eventually pulling over, police say he shot and killed himself.
9: What we do know at this point is that Mr. Grant came to work this morning, made a statement to a co-worker that three people are going to die. He then produced a handgun and began shooting. What we don't know is a motive.
3: Manassas City Police Chief Doug Keene says there is video evidence from inside the business that investigators are looking through now. The water conservation request that had been in effect for about 24 hours for nearly 2 million WSSC water customers has been lifted. These are customers in Montgomery and Prince George's counties. A lot of you listening probably got text messages on your phone from WSSC. That is lifted now tonight. It says its Potomac water filtration plant is producing enough water to meet demand and the system has returned to normal levels. The plant lost power yesterday, prompting customers to limit water use while crews worked to restore operations there. It was a terrifying Fly Dubai flight from the United Arab Emirates to Israel. Israeli Prime Minister Benjamin Netanyahu says one of the pilots on the plane stabbed the other and then apparently tried to crash the plane. About 170 people were on board. Passengers and crew members subdued the attacker and regained control of the flight. The plane plunged thousands of feet in about a minute before eventually making an emergency landing in Saudi Arabia.
10: Israeli Prime Minister Benjamin Netanyahu says a pilot stabbed another pilot during a flight from the United Arab Emirates to Israel. Netanyahu says, I spoke with one of the Israeli passengers. He told me the plane went into a spin and began to dive. He told me that against all odds, he managed to break into the cockpit with one of the crew members, and together they neutralized the stabbing pilot while he was trying to sabotage the plane's systems. Additional aircrew members on the plane entered the cockpit and managed to stabilize the aircraft. Yasmin Abukakis's daughter was on the plane.
11: They ran away to the guy. He took a knife and tried to kill the pilot. They take his hand and put him on the floor.
10: Netanyahu says Saudi Arabia arrested a pilot of the flight. It's not clear what motivated the attack. I'm Ed Donahue.
12: I'm J.J. Green. The pilot has been arrested after he and his co-pilot were taken to the hospital once the plane landed, but it took a heroic effort to do that and involved passengers and backup pilots on the plane. Most of the details are still unclear, but one thing is certain. A weapon had been slipped aboard that plane.
13: That is really surprising.
12: Hans-Jacob Schindler is the senior director at the Counter-Extremism Project.
13: They have the most sophisticated security systems in place. And of course, flight crew pilots have a higher level of confidence, so they don't go through the exact same checks as passengers do, but they do go through metal checks.
12: A whole host of questions are being asked now. Identities are being sorted out, motives are being sorted out, and authorities are trying to figure out where they go from here with this investigation. But the most important thing is the plane landed safely because of the pilots, the backup pilots, and because of people on the plane, passengers who played a key role.
3: That's WTOP National Security Correspondent J.J. Green. An overhaul at the Pentagon. Defense Secretary Pete Hegseth announced some significant cuts today during an address at Marine Corps Base Quantico in Virginia.
5: Defense Secretary Pete Hegseth cutting the number of generals and admirals by 20%. Last September, Hegseth warned top brass of changes while pushing new fitness and grooming standards.
14: No more beardos. It's tiring to look out at combat formations, or really any formation, and see fat troops. Likewise, it's completely unacceptable to see fat generals and admirals.
5: Today's announcement comes the same day the U.S. is withdrawing troops from Iraq.
3: That's ABC News correspondent Lionel Moyes. President Trump says some of the country's biggest tech companies are committing to new safeguards for AI. That agreement was signed after the president met with tech leaders at the White House yesterday. The companies are promising stronger internal controls, independent reviews of their models, and oversight by their own boards. ABC News correspondent Hannah Bata.
15: The most powerful executives in artificial intelligence have signed a promise to police themselves. And President Trump says that's all the regulation AI needs. Elon Musk, Mark Zuckerberg, and the heads of Google, NVIDIA, OpenAI, and Anthropic signed the deal after lunch at the White House.
16: Is it binding in any way?
17: I think it's morally binding.
15: It asks each company to monitor its own AI, bring in outside auditors, and have its board review what they find. The deal comes amid dire warnings that AI agents could break containment and threaten the future of humanity. Among those who signed the deal, Anthropic's Dario Amodei, who has called on the industry to slow down development. Senator Elizabeth Warren called self-regulation a recipe for disaster. Republicans pushing back, too. Senator Josh Hawley says he's proposing a bill that would let prosecutors bring criminal charges against AI companies whose agents break the law. But the president's former AI czar says waiting for Congress would take too long. The White House insists the fear of rogue AI agents is overblown. For many Americans, the big fear is not killer robots, but rather unemployment. A new study finds 11 million Americans, 7% of the total workforce, may have to change occupations in the next decade as AI reshapes the economy.
3: That's ABC News correspondent Hannah Bata.
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3: 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Matt Ritter is in the traffic center.
4: And Nick, right now on the Capitol Beltway in Maryland, Prince George's County, the outer loop between Pennsylvania Avenue, exit 11, and Ritchie Marlborough Road, exit 13. Only the right lane is getting by that work zone, and it is causing a substantial slowdown and delay, even at this late hour, getting through that work zone. But that's the only problem we have right now on the Capitol Beltway. In Virginia, I-395 southbound, the crash that was at just before Washington Boulevard in the regular lanes, that has now been cleared, wasn't causing much of a delay in the first place. But in the express lanes, almost in the same place at Washington Boulevard, the right lane remains blocked by a disabled vehicle. Crews are on the scene. Now let's talk work zones. In D.C., the Key Bridge in Georgetown, there's water work going on, or road work of some kind, but at any rate, it's taking one of the left turn lanes from the Key Bridge onto Canal Road. You only have one left turn lane there getting through, and you only have one right turn lane from Canal Road to get onto the Key Bridge, and one left turn lane from M Street to get onto the Key Bridge, and it is slowing some things down in the neighborhood. Work zones in Maryland, Bay Bridge right now, just two-way traffic on the westbound span. The center lane is closed. One lane westbound, one lane eastbound. The eastbound span is closed. In Silver Spring or that area, University Boulevard, 193, both ways near Arcola Avenue, it looks like two left lanes are blocked in the work zone in both directions. And on an intercounty connector, westbound after Georgia Avenue, only the right lane gets by the work zone. In Virginia, work zones, Fredericksburg, I-95 southbound between Route 3, Fredericksburg exit, and U.S. Route 1, Spotsylvania. The left lane gets by that work zone. And in Montclair, Dumfries Road, Route 234, southbound between Country Club Drive and Van Buren Road. Only the left lane gets by that work zone. I'm Matt Ritter, your next traffic report in about 10 minutes.
0: 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Here's 7 News Chief Meteorologist Veronica Johnson.
1: We've been feeling the warmth today, but now temperatures for the next 2 days will be even higher. Tonight, we're down to 57 to 65 degrees. High temperature Thursday between 84 and 87 degrees and 86 to 90 on Friday. I'm 7 News Chief Meteorologist Veronica Johnson in the Storm Alert Weather Center.
3: 70 degrees in Washington tonight. We've got money news with Ian Crawford.
2: Small business confidence is up, according to the U.S. Chamber of Commerce and Just Works. Their third quarter index was up 4 points to 70.5, based on continued good health for small businesses. 72% of those surveyed said they were comfortable with their cash flow. 35% of small businesses said their business health was very good. The Fairfax County Planning Commission is recommending approval of a plan to redevelop an area between the Dulles Toll Road and Sunset Valley Drive. The Woodland Park redevelopment would become home to anywhere between 429 and 584 new housing units, according to Fairfax Now. It would be a mix of townhomes, stacked townhomes, and could include multifamily units. That plan now goes to the Fairfax County Board of Supervisors. Sellers ruled the day at the end of the Wednesday trading session on Wall Street. The Dow gave up 443 points. The Nasdaq was up 63. The S&P, which had been up most of the day, finished down 19 points. Ian Crawford, WTOP News.
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3: Good evening, I'm Nick Ionelli. Thanks for being with us tonight. The U.S. military says all American troops have withdrawn from Iraq.
0: ending a 12-year mission against ISIS. The last troops left an air base in northern Iraq today under a deal reached by Washington and Baghdad a couple of years ago.
6: The U.S. has formally ended its mission to fight the Islamic State group in Iraq. An Iraqi military spokesman says today marks the completion of his nation's sovereignty. The last American troops have left an Iraqi air base, capping a mission that started a dozen years ago.
7: We are committed to working in support of Iraq.
6: When the Obama administration started taking action against militants who'd seized large swaths of Iraq, 2 years later,
7: ISIL is on the defensive.
6: Now, 10 years later, the mission is over. The U.S. and Iraq agreed 2 years ago to wind it down, with the Islamic State group reduced to scattered cells. But Iranian-backed groups are cheering the pullout, and some Iraqis fear it'll embolden a militant resurgence. Sagar Magani, Washington.
0: A new private school in Chicago is putting artificial intelligence at the center of the classroom. Alpha Chicago, it's called, opened this month with students spending each morning on individualized academic lessons, with AI creating lesson plans based on each student's needs. CBS News correspondent Asher Qureshi got an inside look at that.
8: Alpha opened its doors this month to a K-8 school in Chicago. It's one of 50 campuses across the country with over 1,500 students nationwide. Artificial intelligence handles the academic instruction. School starts at 9 a.m., and Alpha says students master their core subjects in just 2 hours a day using an AI-powered learning model.
9: It's math, writing, language, and reading. Writing and science alternate.
8: 13-year-old Zane Shaw spent his entire life in a traditional classroom.
10: Is 2 hours enough time?
9: Yeah, I think so. I feel like I can be more focused instead of having like 20 to 30 kids in a classroom all talking at once.
8: The curriculum meets state standards. The rest of the 6.5-hour day is for life skills, public speaking, financial literacy, teamwork, and leadership. It's a huge draw for Zane's dad, Benoy, who pays $55,000 in tuition.
11: What were people's reaction, your friends and family, to the idea of you putting him in a school like this?
24: I'm sorry, what? I'm sorry, what? An AI school? While it's an AI-based school, I think what really brought us here are the core competencies of the life skills.
8: Another big difference? The adults in the building are called guides. Lead guide Carrington Haas says that's by design.
26: The main part of our job is to support the students motivationally and emotionally.
8: The guides also transition students through lunch, recess, gym, and alternating activities from rock climbing to fashion design. Dr. Rebecca Winthrop is a senior fellow at the Brookings Institution and has visited Alpha's campuses firsthand. She says the life skills model shows promise, but she has concerns.
27: Parents should know that this is an experimental model. There's no clear, externally validated evidence around the results they claim.
8: Alpha's Chicago launch comes at a charged moment. Recently, Chicago school board candidates were asked to sign a pledge limiting AI use in public schools. There's a similar ban in other school districts, including New York and Los Angeles. Alpha says they do not use chatbots, and their proprietary AI platform is closed, which means it does not draw from information online or outside their platform.
0: That's CBS News correspondent Asher Qureshi. WTOP traffic and weather, Matt Ritter's in the traffic center.
4: And right now, we still have the work zone on the Capitol Beltway in Prince George's County in Maryland. Right lane gets by that work zone. It is between Pennsylvania Avenue and Ritchie Marlborough Road, and it is really slowing down traffic even at this late hour. So again, that right side gets you by that work zone. Elsewhere in Virginia, in Arlington, the I-395 express lanes southbound near Washington Boulevard. It looks like they have just cleared that disabled vehicle that was in the right side, but wasn't causing any major delays anyway. But it is gone now. Now, work zones, again, back in the district, on the Key Bridge, both ways near M Street in Georgetown. Only a single left lane will get you onto Canal Road. So there's only one left turn lane right now. From M Street to get onto the Key Bridge, there is only one left turn lane. And from Canal Road to get onto the Key Bridge, there is only one right turn lane. Elsewhere in Maryland, the Bay Bridge, the center lane is closed on the westbound span. Two-way traffic is in effect. The eastbound span is closed for the work zone. In Silver Spring, or near Silver Spring, University Boulevard, Route 193, both ways near Arcola Avenue, two left lanes blocked by the work zone. Follow direction there. And westbound Intercounty Connector, just after Georgia Avenue, Route 97, the right lane gets by that work zone. In Virginia, Fredericksburg, I-95 southbound, between the Fredericksburg exit, 130, Virginia Route 3, and US 1, Spotsylvania. The left lane gets by that work zone. And in Prince George's County, Montclair, Dumfries Road, 234 southbound between Country Club Drive and Van Buren Road. Only the left lane gets by that work zone. I'm Matt Ritter, your next traffic report in about 10 minutes.
5: Let's get to 7 News Chief Meteorologist Veronica Johnson. Veronica, we are getting hot tomorrow.
1: Yes, indeed. Some summer-style temperatures to start October. Temperatures in the morning, somewhere around 57 to 65, the range. And then for the afternoon, 84 to 87 degrees. You've got dry conditions, too, on tap for your Thursday and partly cloudy skies for the afternoon. For Friday afternoon, we're partly cloudy. For the evening, mostly cloudy. And there may be some spotty showers showing up by around 9 to 10 p.m., very late ahead of the next weathermaker, but it is again going to be quite warm, 86 to 90 degrees Friday with those partly cloudy skies for the afternoon hours. Now, over the weekend, could have a few showers Saturday morning and then on and off rain for Sunday. Temperatures this weekend fall back into the mid to upper 60s during the afternoon. Right now, it's 70 in D.C., 70 degrees in Fort Belvoir and 63 degrees in Greenbelt.
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12: 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That's the Mystery Newsmaker, this weekend only from Washington's top news, WTOP.
13: ABC News, I'm Dave Packer. Israeli officials are saying it was an attempted act of terror, but passengers on board a Fly Dubai flight to Tel Aviv today sprang into action after the co-pilot allegedly stabbed the captain and plunged the plane. This passenger from row 20.
14: And suddenly the airplane started like a roller coaster, deep, deep down, like 20 or 30 seconds, and then balance, and then again.
13: Those brave passengers credit for intervening, restraining the co-pilot, and safely landing the plane. The U.S. military completing its withdrawal of American forces from Iraq. This morning, the remaining U.S. troops and equipment were pulled from the Erbil air base. They were deployed there to fight ISIS. Defense Secretary Pete Hegseth confirmed today that the U.S. military will cut 20% of its generals and admirals. Cornell University agreed today to initiate an independent investigation into how it handled what a former student now alleges was a fraternity house gang rape. This is ABC News.
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3: Sports on WTOP, powered by Maximus, moving people and technology forward. All right, Rob Woodfork, so it was a low-scoring game for the Mystics.
30: Well, it was low-scoring, and the Mystics' first home playoff game in 7 years, nowhere near what Washington felt in the 2019 WNBA Finals clincher. The Sticks never even had a lead in a 93-7, a dream to fall on the wrong end of a two-game sweep after a franchise record 28 wins in the regular season. Coach Sidney Johnson's team is
31: immensely disappointed. This is going to sting. It's going to hurt for, you know, always ask them to try to move past it. Once midnight rolls around, that probably won't happen. We'll carry that. But I also think what this group has accomplished and how the DC community has rallied around this group has been amazing. They've written history. There's some things that I also want them to keep fresh in their minds in terms of how we've moved this organization forward. And DC's embraced us with so much love. So it's a little bittersweet.
30: The youngest team in WNBA history again controlled the boards. They even got the benefit of Angel Reese, limited by foul trouble, but turnovers again the difference. 19 of them leading to 23 Atlanta points. Sonia Citron, just like game one, finished with game-high 25 points. Kiki Arefin, a double-double. But the season is over now, and the youngest team in WNBA history has to try and rebound as they further that rebuilds. The Chicago White Sox, for the first time since 2005, on in the playoffs. 7-3 win in Houston. They complete the sweep. Sets up an AL Divisional Series matchup against division rival Cleveland. The Phillies staved off elimination with a comeback win over the Braves. Game 3 in Atlanta tomorrow. And currently in action, the Red Sox just got on the board, but they trail the Yankees 2-1. In the top of the sixth inning, two of the three runs scored by homers. The Commanders got quite a bit of hardware for Sunday's upset. So win over the Seahawks. Marcus Mariota, FedEx Air and Ground Player of the Week. Sonny Styles, fourth rookie in franchise history to earn NFC Defensive Player of the Week. And, of course, I buried the lead here. Jaden Daniels practiced in limited fashion. We'll see if he'll be cleared to play on Sunday in London. Rob Woodfork, WTOP Sports.
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3: WTOP traffic and weather. Matt Ritter's in the traffic center.
0: And the top incident we're tracking right now is in northern Loudoun County, almost as far north as you can go. U.S. Route 340 and the Sandy Hook Bridge, there's a crash along 340 near Virginia Route 671, Harpers Ferry Road. All lanes are reportedly blocked by that crash right now, and backups are beginning in Maryland on the Sandy Hook side of the bridge and in West Virginia near the Shenandoah River. The WTOP Traffic Center is presented by Window Nation. 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I'm Matt Ritter, your next traffic report in about 10 minutes.
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1: We've been feeling the warmth today, but now temperatures for the next 2 days will be even higher. Tonight, we're down to 57 to 65 degrees. High temperature Thursday between 84 and 87 degrees and 86 to 90 on Friday. I'm 7 News Chief Meteorologist Veronica Johnson in the Storm Alert Weather Center.
3: It's 70 degrees in the nation's capital.
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3: Good evening on this Wednesday. I'm Nick Ainelli. Coming up,
6: what we're learning about the two people shot and killed this morning at a United Rentals in Manassas. I'm Annalisa Gale.
7: A local JV football team suspended and several players charged with assault. I'm Neil Augenstein.
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2: Doe first reassured him. The next day, she texts, "I think I'm done talking to you. I know you lied." And that same day, she went to police.
3: ABC's Aaron Katursky. Passengers aboard a Fly Dubai flight to Tel Aviv today sprang into action after the co-pilot allegedly stabbed the captain and put the plane into a nosedive, plunging the plane thousands of feet. Not waiting for fate, the passengers rushed the flight deck and subdued the co-pilot.
4: It took 3 or 4 minutes till we took over the airplane. And immediately the third pilot managed to balance the aircraft, and we were looking for some place to land.
3: They safely landed the plane in Saudi Arabia. Two twisters in Texas setting off sirens and sending people to take cover. ABC's Alex Perez.
5: In Amarillo, at least two tornadoes spotted touching down on the southwest side of town.
6: Strong tornado.
5: Torrential downpours flooded streets fast and flipped cars. The system, fueled by remnants of Hurricane Polo, inundating communities in southern Utah. That system now spreading into Colorado, Texas, and Iowa this week.
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7: 10:02, Wednesday, September 30th, 70 degrees, cloudy tonight, lows around 60. Tomorrow, getting warmer, highs around 90. Good evening, I'm Nick Iannelli. New details out of Manassas after a deadly workplace shooting today. We're learning more about the two United Rentals employees who were shot and killed. A third victim is in the hospital, expected to survive. WTOP's Annalisa Gale.
8: The Manassas community is heartbroken after two employees died in a shooting at United Rentals on Wellington Road on Wednesday morning. Manassas City Police Chief Doug Keene says he knew one of the victims.
9: Mr. Ricky Lamont, I can tell you he is a deep family man. I knew him personally. Man was dedicated to coaching youth football. The other gentleman, Mr. Christopher Serrano.
8: Chief Keene says a third employee was also shot near a garage.
9: We know he was a fairly new employee.
8: Police found the suspect, 37-year-old Marvin Grant, at the 227-mile marker on I-81 near Augusta County, where he died from a self-inflicted gunshot wound at around 10:30 a.m. Chief Keene says his department is now trying to figure out why he shot his colleagues.
9: Some may consider the case closed with the death of Mr. Grant. Brings no closure to this case. Our community is still hurting. The family of United Rental is still hurting. The families of the victims are still hurting.
8: Annalisa Gale, WTOP News.
7: The water conservation request that had been in effect for about 24 hours for nearly 2 million WSSC water customers has been lifted. These are customers in Montgomery and Prince George's counties. A lot of you listening probably got text messages on your phone from WSSC. That is lifted now tonight. It says its Potomac water filtration plant is producing enough water to meet demand and the system has returned to normal levels. The plant lost power yesterday, prompting customers to limit water use while crews worked to restore operations there. Students in Montgomery County returned to class last month with stricter cell phone rules, part of an effort to cut down on classroom distractions. It's a move many school systems around the region have made, but not without some pushback from students and families. At a recent meeting, students in Maryland's largest school system, Montgomery County, asked leadership to reconsider these new rules, pointing to some of the challenges they faced since the restrictions took effect. WTOP's Scott Gelman.
10: This is in a way for the day policy, and we're talking from the start of the school day to the end of it. The most significant change is that students can't use their phones or mobile devices between classes or during lunch. That was an exception in some jurisdictions previously. Now, Montgomery County schools say that this is a step that they wanted to take to get ahead of the statewide law that is expected to go into effect here in about a year. And they're citing as part of the reason for putting this into place that student performance improved at the middle school level, where there was a bell-to-bell restriction for those personal devices. We've been talking about tech and cell phones and laptops for some time now, and now some students are speaking up about some of the frustrations that they're having here a few weeks into the school year.
7: What are some of the reasons kids are giving for speaking out about this?
10: They're saying that this policy is too restrictive. They said that the process of getting approval for an exception isn't quite streamlined, and there were several versions of that feedback shared with Montgomery County school leaders here last week.
11: Many students, including myself, feel as this is too restrictive, and for a good reason. In the current language of the policy, under procedures

0: Section C. All exceptions to the policy require administrative approval. The exceptions include caregiving responsibilities, accommodations, translation needs, and emergencies.
1: We as students acknowledge the intent behind this policy, promoting positive student well-being and productive school environments without the constant distractions of mobile devices. However, we need to account for the ways technology has become an essential tool for students.
2: And the argument there being that it is a tool in some ways for the translation services and that there may be too much bureaucracy involved in trying to get approval for an exception should these students qualify for one.
3: Have other school systems faced similar resistance?
2: It's similar concerns, but not coming from the same people. Interestingly, in Northern Virginia particularly, it's usually parents that are speaking up concerns specifically that they're not able to get in contact with their child if there's an emergency or if their child has a job and has to communicate with their boss during the school day. Those are typical reasons that have been cited in pushing back on cell phone restrictions, especially in Northern Virginia, but it hasn't quite been from the number of students who spoke in front of Montgomery County elected school officials recently. This was at a school board meeting last week, pleading with the school board to reconsider this policy. It's unclear whether they're ultimately going to do that. There's a statewide ban going into effect, but really significant that this push is coming from students as opposed to where we've heard it from several other places, parents and community members.
3: That's WTOP's Scott Gelman. Lawyers for the man accused of planting pipe bombs near the U.S. Capitol before the January 6th riot want his statements to the FBI thrown out. The Washington Sun reports attorneys for Brian Cole say agents pressured the autistic man into a confession during an interrogation in December after he repeatedly denied planting the bombs. They argue Cole was in severe emotional distress and that investigators threatened to put his family through a similar ordeal. Prosecutors accuse Cole of planting pipe bombs outside the Republican and Democratic National Committee headquarters. His lawyers are asking a judge to block prosecutors from using that interrogation during his trial. A trial is set for February.
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5: Michael and Son.
3: WTOP traffic and weather. Matt Ritter's in the traffic center.
6: And Nick, we still have the slowdown on the outer loop of the Capitol Beltway in Maryland, Prince George's County, in between Pennsylvania Avenue exit 11 and Ritchie Marlboro Road exit 13. Only the right lane getting by that work zone. And even at this late hour, it is causing some very slow traffic through that stretch. That's the only major problem on the Capitol Beltway right now. In Virginia, in northern Loudoun County, again, about as far north as you can go, they had traffic blocked briefly both ways on U.S. 340 near Harpers Ferry Road, Route 671, because of a crash. It appears that they've got the lanes back open again, and the crash possibly off to the side of the road, but it was causing quite the delay, even over the Sandy Hook Bridge. There are still some residual delays in Maryland approaching the Sandy Hook Bridge. There are some delays in Virginia as well along the William Wilson Freeway, and some of those delays go all the way back towards the Shenandoah River. Now, back closer to the Beltway area, we're talking about some work zones, and we have one in the district, and it's affecting the Key Bridge traffic into D.C. in Georgetown. We have a work zone there at the end of the bridge, and it's taking away one left lane to get onto Canal Road. It is taking away one right lane to get onto the Key Bridge from Canal Road, and it is taking away one left turn lane to get onto the Key Bridge from M Street. Now, other work zones. In Maryland, the Bay Bridge, the eastbound span is closed right now for the work zone. Two-way traffic on the westbound span, one lane eastbound, one lane westbound. On the Intercounty Connector in Montgomery County, westbound after Georgia Avenue, exit number 8, the right lane gets by that work zone. And back to Virginia for a work zone, Fredericksburg I-95 southbound between Virginia Route 3, the Fredericksburg exit, and U.S. Route 1, the Spotsylvania exit. The left lane gets by that work zone. And Dumfries Road, Virginia Route 234 in Prince William County, southbound between Country Club Drive and Van Buren Road, only the left lane gets by that work zone. It is a slow go trying to head all the way down to I-95. Avoid the malarkey and shenanigans that can come with fake payments, unsafe meetups, and endless haggling. Sell to Fitzgerald Auto Balls and know exactly who you're dealing with. Go to FitzBuysCars.com. I'm Matt Ritter, your next traffic report in about 10 minutes.
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5: Partly cloudy here for the evening, overnight and through your day on Thursday, with temperatures that'll drop to about 57 to 65 degrees and then quickly soar above 85 degrees for Thursday. In fact, the rain somewhere between 84 and 87 degrees Thursday afternoon. That'll have us feeling more like late July or August. And Friday will feel hot at 87 to 90 degrees, partly cloudy skies. I'm 7 News Chief Meteorologist Veronica Johnson in the Storm Alert Weather Center.
3: 69 degrees in the nation's capital. 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
7: DoorDash wants to bring you more than dinner, like maybe a pair of shoes you've been wanting or maybe some nice face cream. The meal delivery company now has delivery deals with Timberland, Vans, Anthropologie, and Macy's to deliver virtually on demand, according to the Wall Street Journal. Retail sales took their highest jump upward in 5 months in August, a 1.2% increase with growth in almost all the major retail categories, and you can thank back-to-school shopping for at least part of the increase. But these figures have not yet been adjusted for inflation. July's revised retail sale numbers actually showed a decrease of 0.5%. ADP's private sector job gauge shows payrolls expanding by 90,000 new jobs this month, well ahead of analysts' estimates and a country mile better than August's anemic report. Service providers added 59,000 jobs this month. Private sector base pay rose more than 3%. Not enough for stocks. The Dow finishes down 443 points. The Nasdaq was up 63, but the S&P gave up 19. Ian Crawford, WTOP News.
8: ABC Entertainment News.
9: That's great. Yes. Well, remarkable story.
10: Time has revealed its 2026 Time 100 Next list, featuring 100 emerging leaders around the world in the entertainment space. Widow's Bay Emmy winner Katie Dippold, actress Chase Infinity, and singer Alex Warren are among those making the list.
11: I like being an island. A well-fortified one surrounded by sharks.
10: Wednesday has wrapped up production for Season 3, the spooky Netflix series starring Jenna Ortega, announcing the news on September 30th, a Wednesday, of course. Winona Ryder joins the cast this season, along with Eva Green and Chris Sarandon. No word yet on a release date.
12: Hey, Ted, we're animated.
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10: Ted, the animated series, is coming to Peacock. That show, featuring the voices of Seth MacFarlane, Mark Wahlberg, and Amanda Seyfried, premieres December 17th. Wayne Cabot, ABC News.
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3: Good evening. I'm Nick Iannelli. Thanks for listening tonight. President Trump says some of the country's biggest tech companies are committing to new safeguards for artificial intelligence. An agreement was signed yesterday after the president met with tech leaders at the White House here in Washington. Companies are promising stronger internal controls, independent reviews of their own models, and oversight by their own boards, all internally. Here's News Nation correspondent Corey Smith.
16: There is no enforcement mechanism in this agreement. No consequences for these companies if they don't live up to their promise to self-regulate it. In other words, Americans are just supposed to take these tech CEOs at their word that they're going to police themselves. Now, that was the overriding message coming out of the meeting yesterday. The White House telling these AI companies, don't slow down on development, but hey, be a little careful. And don't come to Congress looking for regulations. You can just police yourselves. The president believes that is the best approach to addressing safety concerns around AI and staying a step ahead of China in the AI race.
17: Well, there's a belief that there should be tremendous self-regulation, and we automatically have regulation with the Department of Justice, the FBI, all of that. But the self-regulation is very important.
16: Oftentimes, after a big meeting like this, we look for the deliverables, right? Something tangible that will lead the next steps. And the White House believes it has found that with this White House Accord on Super Intelligence, a document that was signed by the president and the heads of Google, Anthropic, Meta, OpenAI, XAI, and NVIDIA. It outlines some voluntary steps these companies can take to self-regulate, from implementing internal safety controls to monitor AI and models, and internal teams to correct issues that may arise, plus bringing in external auditors to independently assess those safety controls and monitoring, and asking those companies to form independent committees that perform oversight. This White House Accord, at time it may make sense to codify these steps into laws or regulations, pointing to the fact that this is not a legally binding agreement, and that may not sit well with Congress, which we know is eager to wade into the AI safety debate after the election.
3: That's News Nation correspondent Corey Smith. Maryland is cracking down on residents who register their vehicles in other states. A new law takes effect tomorrow. It gives Maryland drivers with out-of-state plates 60 days to register their vehicles in Maryland, get a non-resident permit, or show they're exempt. After that, they could face fines of $7 a day, up to $420. Vehicles could eventually be booted, towed, or impounded. The Maryland Motor Vehicle Administration says it sent letters to thousands of drivers suspected of improperly registering their vehicles in Virginia. MVA Administrator Chrissy Neiser tells WTOP.
18: We've been launching a campaign called Plate Where You Live, and it's really reminding people that you are required to register and title your vehicle after living in Maryland for 60 days. We also want to let people know that there is a new law coming in place October 1, and so making sure they were prepared for that. So we sent out about 80,000 letters in July. We have had about 3,400 individuals bring their vehicle and get their title and registration in Maryland. So we consider that a success, getting those individuals compliant. That really is our goal. Are we able to get that information from the Virginia DMV? They've been cooperating with us, and we were able to do a data exchange where we saw that there were just under 80,000 individuals who had a Maryland address, but a vehicle registered and titled in Virginia. And so those are the individuals that we reached out to. That was a courtesy notice in July. That was not enforcement. It really was meant to educate customers on what's required and the steps that they can take to get themselves into compliance. We will continue to get information from the state of Virginia in terms of individuals who have registered and titled their vehicle in Virginia but live in Maryland. So that will now be an ongoing process. We will start sending out the first actual compliance notices after October 1, and that will let individuals know that they've got a 60-day window where they need to take steps to bring that vehicle into compliance. After the 60 days, if they still haven't taken action, there are fines that kick in. It is $7 a day, up to $420. If an individual still doesn't bring their vehicle in compliance after 120 days, there's some additional enforcement that was put into legislation that includes some ability for law enforcement to take action as well as local jurisdictions. But at the end of the day, our goal is truly to get everybody compliant. We want people to reach out to us if they have questions. Our website has great information at mva.maryland.gov/plate where you live.
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19: ABC News, I'm Dave Packer. An alleged terror plot on a flight bound for Israel thwarted. The captain was allegedly stabbed by the co-pilot, who then tried to crash the plane. As that plane plunged, several passengers and crew members burst into the cockpit to take down the attacker. ABC's Tom Sophie Borridge.
20: That violent descent ripping off pieces of the tail, but miraculously everyone survived. Yaniv Hayoun was one of the men who subdued the attacker, helping level the plane. Telling reporters it was a do-or-die situation.
19: The suspect's being questioned in Saudi Arabia. Today, Cornell University agreeing to initiate an independent investigation after a female former student alleges she was gang-raped at a fraternity house. A report in the New York Times says that Ken Paxton, at a Republican fundraiser, told supporters that President Trump's RNC midterm convention may have hurt his chances in Texas and the chances of other Republicans to win. Nonsense, says a Paxton campaign advisor. This is ABC News.
3: WTOP traffic and weather, Matt Ritter's in the traffic center.
6: And Nick, one of the sore spots for this late in the evening has been the work zone on the Capitol Beltway in Maryland in Prince George's County. In between Pennsylvania Avenue and Ritchie Marlborough Road, the right lane had been getting by that work zone, but all of a sudden it looks like traffic has gotten much, much better. So either there's just much less volume right now or they've removed the work zone. We're doing some further investigating to find out why, but it's nowhere near as bad as it used to be. In Virginia, in northern Loudoun County, again, the crash that briefly closed U.S. 340 in all directions near Harpers Ferry Road has been cleared, and still some residual delays, but for the most part, the Sandy Hook Bridge has gotten much, much better, and it looks like those delays are easing. The rest of our issues right now, great weather, it's work zones, and in the district, we have one on the Key Bridge in Georgetown, the single lane, a left turn. You only have have one left turn lane to get onto Canal Road from the Key Bridge. And to get onto the Key Bridge from Canal Road, you only have one right turn lane right now. No problems getting onto M Street from the Key Bridge. But from M Street to get onto the Key Bridge, you only have one left turn lane. Follow direction, because sometimes equipment and workers are moving around that area. Other work zones in Maryland, the Bay Bridge, center lane's closed on the westbound span. You have one lane going eastbound, one lane going westbound. The eastbound span is closed. In the Silver Spring area, University Boulevard, Route 193, both ways near Arcola Avenue, two left lanes are blocked. Only the right lanes are open through that work zone. And in Virginia for work zones, Fredericksburg, I-95 southbound between Virginia Route 3, exit 130, and U.S. Route 1, Spotsylvania, exit 126. Only the left lane is getting by that work zone. Brought to you by Silver Diner. This Thursday and Friday at Silver Diner, $14 specialty sandwiches, including the Triple Decker Club, Crab Cake Melt, Lobster Au Jus, and ribeye Philly steak with coleslaw and crispy fries when you dine in. I'm Matt Ritter, your next traffic report in about 10 minutes.
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5: On this final day of September, feeling the warmth, but we'll start October with temperatures more like July or August. Tonight, we're down to 57 to 65 degrees, mid-80s for Thursday, close to 90 degrees Friday, with a chance for some late evening showers on Friday. I'm 7 News Chief Meteorologist Veronica Johnson in the Storm Alert Weather Center.
0: Mid to upper 60s right now, 69 degrees in Washington. 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Fall storms are on the way. Help protect your home from hidden water damage. Call 8885-HELMET. Residential electricity prices in D.C. are about 38% higher than the national average. A bill that just cleared a D.C. Council committee could help thousands more households tap into programs that lower their costs. More on that from WTOP's Jimmy Alexander.
21: We ask people to prove poverty over and over again.
22: Ward 6 council member Charles Allen.
21: It's a pretty demoralizing thing to have to just constantly keep going in and telling people how much you're struggling.
22: Allen says his bill would cut red tape by automatically enrolling eligible residents in discount programs offered by Pepco, Washington Gas, and D.C. Water.
21: If they're already eligible for the D.C. Healthcare Alliance or SNAP benefits or TANF benefits, they've already proven everything we need them to prove. So why would we make them do it again? Let's just get them the help they need.
22: Allen says the savings could be substantial.
21: Hundreds, if not a couple of $1,000s per year by being in the right program based on their different needs.
22: The bill goes before the full council next. The first possible vote as soon as Tuesday. If it passes, Allen expects Mayor Muriel Bowser to sign it into law with the rollout beginning in 2027. Jimmy Alexander, WTOP News.
0: We're learning more tonight about last Friday's shooting on the Prince George's Community College campus. WTOP's John Doman's been digging through court documents involving two teenagers.
23: For now, at least a 16-year-old boy being tried as an adult is facing a long list of charges, including attempted first-degree murder for the shooting that happened right around noon back on Friday. But court documents say the incident that started all of this happened earlier that morning inside a bathroom at Largo High School right next door. Police say the shooter tried to rob the victim of his jacket at gunpoint inside Largo High School. He didn't get the coat, but he did get away briefly. The victim and two friends got in a car and tracked down the 16-year-old would-be robber here at PGCC. When the three approached him, police say video shows the 16-year-old pull out a gun and fire. The victim was shot in the hand. We've asked PGCPS how a gun got inside the school. Since there's supposed to be screening, no answer there yet. The 16-year-old was ordered held without bond. In Largo, John Dome in WTOP News.
0: In Howard County, charges have been filed against several high school football players. WTOP's Neil Augenstein tells us those charges stem from an alleged incident inside the team's locker room.
24: Seven junior varsity football players at Howard High School have been charged as juveniles with second-degree assault. According to Howard County Police, the incident on September 25th was reported to police. The school principal sent a note to the community saying the JV football program has been suspended pending an investigation into a situation involving some team members. Both the school and police say the investigation is continuing and all the boys involved are between the ages of 14 and 16. Neil Augenstein, WTOP News.
0: Sports on WTOP brought to you by Amentum, delivering advanced solutions for space and defense. All right, Rob Woodfork, so the Mystics didn't have such a good night here.
1: No, they didn't have a good night. As a matter of fact, they didn't have any good nights in the playoffs after setting a franchise record of 28 regular season wins. They go 0-for, and their first home game in the postseason is a wire-to-wire 93-75 game two loss. The Sticks fell behind by 13 early. They fought it down to 3 points using a 14-2 run in the third quarter. But Atlanta pulled away in the fourth, forcing several more of what turned out to be 19 turnovers, leading to 23 points in an extension of what has been a season-long problem. But Sonia Citron, following her second straight 25-point playoff performance, said the silver lining.
2: It's been incredible. You know, as disappointing as it is that we lost tonight, I think when you look at the season as a whole, I get emotional. You know, we have such an incredible group of girls, and, you know, we have something special here. You know, every day we come in, we love each other, we have fun, we never lose our joy. And I think that's just super special. You know, I don't think that's everywhere. So it's just, I'm just grateful.
1: So despite the franchise record, Washington season over quickly, while Atlanta advances to their first semifinal appearance since 2018 against 8-seed New York. And speaking of New York, the Yankees have broke this game with the Red Sox open with a massive sixth inning, scoring 6 of their 8 runs. It's an 8-1 advantage now in the top of the seventh as they try to complete the sweep. The Chicago White Sox did complete the sweep in Houston. They're on to the next round of the postseason for the first time in 21 years. The Commanders practice across the pond with only one player sidelined, Rashad White by his shoulder, and headlining the long list of limited participants, Jaden Daniels. We'll know by Friday if he's healthy enough to return to play against the Colts on Sunday morning. Rob Woodfork, WTOP Sports.
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0: WTOP traffic and weather. Matt Ritter's in the traffic center.
6: And the top incident we're tracking the incident that's causing the most aggravation is the work zone that's down by Fredericksburg. I-95 southbound between Route 3, the Fredericksburg exit 130, and U.S. Route 1, Spotsylvania exit 126. Only the left lane is getting by that work zone, and it's a real slow go. But once you've gotten through that work zone, you're free all the way down to Richmond. I'm Matt Ritter, your next traffic report in about 10 minutes.
0: Cloudy tonight, lows around 60 degrees. Tomorrow is still cloudy, getting warmer, highs around 90.
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0: Good evening at 10:30. I'm Nick Iannelli. Juan Herrera is our producer. Continuing coverage of today's deadly workplace shooting in Northern Virginia, a United Rentals in Manassas is temporarily closed after police say one employee shot and killed two co-workers and injured a third and then later died after shooting himself. More from WTOP's Annalisa Gale.
11: There's video evidence. There's witnesses to interview.
12: Manassas City Police Chief Doug Keene has identified the two United Rentals employees shot and killed on Wellington Road on Wednesday morning around 7 a.m.
11: Mr. Ricky Lamont, I can tell you he is a deep family man. I knew him personally. Man was dedicated to coaching youth football and committing his time and efforts to them. The other gentleman, Mr. Christopher Serrano.
12: In total, police say three people were shot by their colleague, identified as 37-year-old Marvin Grant. Police later found Grant near Augusta County, where he died from a self-inflicted gunshot wound. Chief Keene says September has been a tough month for his department.
11: I lost somebody I actually coached youth football with. And knowing what his commitment was and knowing his children are now fatherless, it hits home. It hits home for our community.
12: Annalisa Gale, WTOP News.
0: A shocking incident on a Fly Dubai flight from the United Arab Emirates to Israel. Israeli Prime Minister Benjamin Netanyahu says one of the pilots stabbed the other, then apparently tried to crash the plane with about 170 people on board. Passengers and crew managed to subdue the attacker, and they got control of the flight. The plane plunged from 33,000 feet to 17,000 in about a minute before eventually making an emergency landing in Saudi Arabia. The motive remains unclear tonight.
13: What we heard from people who spoke to their relatives on the plane, people were praying for their lives. They really thought this plane might go down. They saw a fight break out inside the cockpit between two pilots, with one of the pilots stabbing the other. And then two passengers, went into the cockpit and subdued the attacker. At one point, this plane lost control and dropped. I spoke with one of the mothers of one of the passengers. Let's hear what she had to say.
15: The doors was open a little bit, and she saw the two pilots fighting. And she said she saw a lot of blood, and she started to scream. The airplane started to go down.
13: People were really praying. They thought this might be the end of their lives. People were holding their loved ones tightly.
0: That's CBS News correspondent Dove Lieber.
17: I'm J.J. Green. Hours after it happened, it's one where details are still very, very scarce.
27: There are two pilots in the cockpit, as they always are in the Fly Dubai plane. One is an Omani national who, in mid-flight, starts to stab the co-pilot. He gets injured.
17: Dr. Hans Jacob Schindler is the senior director at the Counter-Extremism Project.
27: It looks like the pilot wants to take over the plane, but the injured co-pilot opens the door, and with the help of an Israeli passenger, the attacker gets subdued.
17: This, according to passengers, was a truly frightening situation, and there are details that have been documented as well. At one point, the plane plunged 17,000 feet in less than 2 minutes. It reportedly was a standby pilot on the plane that took the controls and landed it in Saudi Arabia.
0: That's WTOP National Security Correspondent J.J. Green. The U.S. military says all American troops have now withdrawn from Iraq, ending a 12-year mission against ISIS. The last troops left an air base in northern Iraq today. This was under an agreement reached by Washington and Baghdad 2 years ago.
28: American troops are out of Iraq.
29: Get the hell out of there.
28: On social media, President Trump described it as the end of a very expensive excursion into hell.
30: Today, I'm pleased to announce that the last American forces are leaving Iraq.
28: The president says the withdrawal by today's deadline was orderly.
30: It was a quagmire. Many, many years it lasted. But soon that part of history will be over. This is a great day for America, and importantly, we leave with Iraq having a wonderful new prime minister, Ali al-Zaidi.
28: President Trump says this is a victory for the U.S.
30: This is a victory for Iraq and a decisive victory over ISIS, which has been completely decimated.
28: Baghdad is touting the end of the U.S. mission as a sign of the country's increasing strength and sovereignty. I'm Ed Donahue.
0: President Trump says some of the country's biggest tech companies have committed to new safeguards for artificial intelligence. The agreement was signed after the president met with several tech leaders at the White House yesterday. The companies are promising stronger internal controls, like independent reviews of their AI models and oversight by their boards. CBS News correspondent Ed O'Keefe.
3: They're the smartest people in the world, and we had a great meeting.
5: The world's most influential tech and AI leaders at the White House for an unprecedented gathering. In Washington, for a day-long meeting on the future of AI and other technologies, titans of the world's fastest-growing and potentially most dangerous industry lunched with the President, Vice President, and House Speaker Mike Johnson, and afterward faced the press, announcing a new set of voluntary safety standards.
3: The biggest people in the world signed that, and I signed it as president, and it really is a form of protection.
5: The leaders of Anthropic, Google, Meta, NVIDIA, OpenAI, and XAI signed on, committing to four layers of controls and audits, both internal and external. Over time, it may make sense to codify these steps into laws or regulations. Anthropic CEO Dario Amodei, who's raised the loudest concerns about the dangers of AI and wants more government intervention, expressed caution.
16: As the president has said, you know, whoever wins AI wins. I think that's very important. But I think the technology has very real risks. And, you know, the mechanism, how we address those risks, is still under discussion.
5: The president dismissed more government regulation of the AI industry, but Democrats are pushing for more action.
18: The president also said he discussed the construction of data centers with the AI leaders, saying he still wants to see them built in the U.S., but away from homes. He suggested companies building data centers could provide even more economic incentives to the communities where they build, like dividends for nearby residents or bonuses for local school teachers.
0: That's CBS News correspondent Ed O'Keefe.
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0: WTOP traffic and weather, Matt Ritter's in the traffic center.
6: And no major problems being caused by any crashes in our area, but the weather's great and it's nighttime, so it's work zone palooza. Right now on the Capitol Beltway in Maryland and Prince George's County, we still have the work zone. It is still there on the outer loop between Pennsylvania Avenue and Ritchie Marlborough Road, but even though the right lanes are the only one getting by, it's not causing delays anywhere near as bad as they were earlier in the evening. In Virginia, a work zone has formally set up now near the Woodbridge area. Approaching the Occoquan River, I-95 southbound, it's a typical trouble area, but there is an active work zone now near 123. And so that is really slowing traffic as you approach the Occoquan River Bridge on I-95 southbound. farther south in the Fredericksburg area. I-95 southbound is very, very slow for the work zone between Virginia Route 3, the Fredericksburg exit 130, and U.S. Route 1, the Spotsylvania exit 126. Only the left lane is getting by that work zone. It's very slow through that zone, but once you're past it, I-95 is free and clear all the way down towards Richmond. Other work zones in the district, the Key Bridge, we continue to have one left lane only getting to Canal Road from the Key Bridge into Georgetown. We only have one left lane from M Street getting onto the Key Bridge. And then we only have one right lane from Canal Road to get on to the Key Bridge. Both lanes are still open from the Key Bridge to get onto M Street. And do follow direction. There are a lot of workers in this work zone, and there's a lot of equipment. And sometimes there's a little bit of wandering into some of these lanes that are still open. We're brought to you by Silver Diner. This Thursday and Friday at Silver Diner, $14 specialty sandwiches, including the Triple Decker Club, Crab Cake Melt, Lobster au jus, and ribeye Philly steak with coleslaw and crispy fries when you dine in. I'm Matt Ritter, your next traffic report in about 10 minutes.
1: 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Here's 7 News Chief Meteorologist Veronica Johnson.
2: We've been feeling the warmth today, but now temperatures for the next 2 days will be even higher. Tonight, we're down to 57 to 65 degrees. High temperature Thursday between 84 and 87 degrees and 86 to 90 on Friday. I'm 7 News Chief Meteorologist Veronica Johnson in the Storm Alert Weather Center.
1: It's 69 degrees in the nation's capital tonight. Money News with Ian Crawford.
4: Moderately encouraging economic news wasn't enough to help either the Dow or the S&P, both of which saw big sell-offs at the end of the session. The Dow finishing down 443 points, the S&P down 19, the NASDAQ up 63. It's the Dow's second losing month out of the last three, giving it better than 2.5% in the quarter. The NASDAQ and the S&P, however, end the third quarter up better than 2% each. Inflation slowed a bit last month as Americans ramped up their spending, though price gains remained elevated and are a challenge for many voters ahead of the midterm elections. The Commerce Department said Wednesday that consumer prices rose 3.4% in August compared with the year earlier, below what economists had forecast. Montgomery County, home to one of the biggest real estate developments in Maryland. The Banner reporting the price tag for Viva White Oak will be $2.7 billion. Ian Crawford, WTOP News.
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9: 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Police are still on the scene of that incident in Arlington.
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0: It's 844. Good evening. I'm Nick Iannelli. Thanks for being with us. People who live near the RFK site in D.C., where the commander's new stadium will be built, are weighing in on D.C.'s vision for the surrounding campus. Supporters and critics are telling lawmakers what they want to see there, from housing and green space to plans for traffic. WTOP's Mike Murillo.
14: I think the opportunity presented to us is amazing, but we need to do it right because mistakes made today will live with us for decades.
25: Ronald Perkel is among more than 60 people weighing in on the city's master plan for the 180-acre RFK campus, which calls for thousands of new housing units, parks, commercial development, and a future Commander Stadium. One common concern expressed by residents was the traffic the site could bring.
26: Do not let the execution and delivery of this project become a traffic nightmare for our communities and our city.
25: Brian Alcorn is an advisory neighborhood commissioner in Ward 7. Laura Richards is with the group Committee of 100 and raised concerns about the impact on nearby neighborhoods.
29: Whatever benefits the stadium brings,
3: It stands to threaten black neighborhoods with disruption and displacement.
25: The D.C. Council is taking testimony as it considers the RFK campus master plan proposed by the mayor. Mike Murillo, WTOP News.
0: Pennsylvania is reporting another measles-related death tonight as the U.S. is facing its worst year for measles in decades. The Pennsylvania Health Department says an unvaccinated person from Lancaster County has died, the state's fifth measles-associated death this year. Pennsylvania has reported more than 900 measles cases this year across 39 counties. Investigators in Mississippi say illegal kratom products may be connected to the deaths of two Ole Miss students. ABC News correspondent Faith Abube.
11: These newly filed court documents reveal that the initial impression was that these students may have died from possible drug overdoses, but the toxicology reports are still pending at this hour. According to the court documents, Ole Miss students Aiden Hamilton and Robert Strang were found an hour apart in several locations, but they both had these Smacks pseudo-tablets with similar packaging near them. Investigators believe that these were either kratom or highly potent synthetic versions. Kratom is sometimes called gas station heroin, and it can give a drug-like effect and cause seizures or even death. Investigators tracked the pills to two nearby stores where they were able to make undercover purchases of similar Smacks tablets. In fact, the documents say in one instance, a clerk even warned the informant to be careful with the tablets because, quote, people were dying from them. Investigators say they seized more than 500 units of kratom from that store, along with other suspected drugs. A clerk and his son were arrested for possession and intent to distribute. But authorities at this time have not confirmed the student's cause of death and have not linked them to any drugs or even kratom.
0: That's ABC News correspondent Faith Abube. The Department of Homeland Security has committed $20 million in taxpayer money to a series of ads promoting President Trump. They've been running on TV and streaming platforms. They echo some of the messaging from Trump's political campaigns, and they're drawing criticism from both Democrats and Republicans who question whether taxpayer money should be paying for them.
12: Democrats say up to $20 million in taxpayer dollars paid for the ads. And the Wall Street Journal was first to report the money came from the Homeland Security Department from border security funding. One of the commercials is nearly identical to a 2024 Trump campaign ad. They include messages like demolish the deep state and defeat communism. The White House says the ads are public service announcements. In the Senate yesterday, Democrat Maggie Hassan of New Hampshire proposed a resolution saying the government should not pay for the ads, but Republican Cynthia Loomis of Wyoming blocked the measure, claiming previous Democratic presidents have aired similar ads. Hassan responded saying, quote, people know the difference between a PSA and a political ad. The top Republican in the Senate, Majority Leader John Thune, has already said taxpayer dollars should not be paying for the ads, but right now it doesn't look like lawmakers will be doing anything about that.
0: That's ABC News correspondent Karen Hua. It's 10:48. We've got traffic and weather on WTOP. Matt Ritter's in the traffic center.
6: And there are no major incidents on any of the major roadways in our area, especially in terms of crashes. There was a disabled vehicle that was on the inner loop of the Beltway in Virginia near Arlington Boulevard. And they already have it off into the right shoulder, but you can still see it, but it is not blocking the roadway anymore. That did not last very long. Also on the Capitol Beltway in Maryland, we still have the work zone between Pennsylvania Avenue and Ritchie Marlboro Road on the outer loop. The right lanes get by that work zone, not causing too much of a delay anymore. Back in Virginia on I-95 southbound, approaching the Occoquan River, traffic is very slow getting over the bridge, usually is anyway, but this time it's because there is a work zone blocking the left side. And also in Virginia, down by Fredericksburg, I-95 southbound between the Fredericksburg exit route one or exit number 130 and U.S. Route 1, Spotsylvania exit number 126, only the left lane is getting by that work zone. And also in the Key Bridge, we still have the loss of the lanes in the work zone. You can only turn left from one lane on the Key Bridge onto Canal Road, and from M Street onto the Key Bridge, only one left lane, and to get from Canal Road onto the Key Bridge, only one right lane. I'm Matt Ritter, your next traffic report in about 10 minutes.
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2: On this final day of September, feeling the warmth, but we'll start October with temperatures more like July or August. August. Tonight, we're down to 57 to 65 degrees. Mid-80s for Thursday, close to 90 degrees Friday, with a chance for some late evening showers on Friday. I'm 7 News Chief Meteorologist Veronica Johnson in the Storm Alert Weather Center.
0: It's 65 degrees in Upper Marlboro, 67 in Woodbridge, 69 degrees outside of our studios. 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
5: ABC News, I'm Dave Packer. New York Governor Kathy Hochul says Cornell University has agreed to open an independent investigation into how the school handled what a former student alleges was a gang rape at a frat house in 2024.
13: Investigation of what exactly transpired in terms of the civil actions and what the role Cornell University played, what they did, what they didn't do.
5: That student filed a complaint, but no charges were brought, and she's now suing. Passengers on board a Fly Dubai flight to Tel Aviv sprang into action after the co-pilot allegedly stabbed the captain and put the plane into a nosedive, plunging the plane thousands of feet. Not waiting for fate, the passengers rushed the flight deck, subdued the co-pilot. A third pilot managed to safely land the plane in Saudi Arabia. Paramount Skydance and Warner Brothers Discovery have set a wedding date. The two media giants will officially become one mega company on October 6th. This is ABC News.
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0: 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Rob Woodfork.
1: The Mystics' first home playoff game since the 2019 WNBA Finals celebration fell way short of that vibe, as the Sticks never even led the Atlanta Dream in a 93-75 nightmare to fall on the wrong end of a two-game first-round sweep, despite again controlling the boards and even getting the benefit of Angel Reese, limited by foul trouble. And after a franchise record 28 wins in the regular season, Coach Sidney Johnson said of the youngest team in WNBA history,
19: "I don't even recognize this team. I think we were filled with joy and ready to get going in training camp, but the growth of every single player has gotten better. They're a different player now than they were, you know, 4 or 5 months ago. And the youth of this team to understand how we're trying to win, it came so quickly."
1: And ended quickly because turnovers were again the difference, 19 of them leading to 23 Atlanta points. The Commanders got quite a bit of hardware for Sunday's upset win over the Seahawks. Sonny Styles' breakout performance made him only the fourth rookie in franchise history to earn NFC Defensive Player of the Week in the 42-year history of the award. And Marcus Mariota's three-touchdown game got him FedEx Air and Ground Player of the Week. But he may not get an encore in London against the Colts, as Jaden Daniels practiced in limited fashion Wednesday as he ramps up to returning from his again dislocated elbow. Dan Quinn said he should have a determination by Friday. Of those who traveled across the pond, Rashad White was the only non-participant at Wednesday's practice. Rob Woodfork, WTOP Sports.
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0: WTOP traffic and weather, Matt Ritter's in the traffic center.
6: And Nick, the top incidents that we're tracking right now are I-95 work zones in Virginia. The first one, getting over the Occoquan Bridge. It's usually a trouble spot anyway, but there are but this is an actual work zone right now on the Prince William County side near Route 123. The left side is blocked at that work zone. Delays begin in Fairfax County along the Woodbridge exit with U.S. Route 1. And down by Fredericksburg, I-95 southbound between the Fredericksburg exit, Virginia Route 3, and U.S. Route 1, the Spotsylvania exit. Only the left lane is getting by that work zone. Very slow through both of these work zones. But once if you're in Fredericksburg, everything is just fine. Once you get through that, and it's smooth sailing all the way down to Richmond. 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I'm Matt Ritter, your next traffic report in about 10 minutes.
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2: We've been feeling the warmth today, but now temperatures for the next 2 days will be even higher. Tonight, we're down to 57 to 65 degrees. High temperature Thursday between 84 and 87 degrees and 86 to 90 on Friday. I'm 7 News Chief Meteorologist Veronica Johnson in the Storm Alert Weather Center.
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0: Good evening. I'm Nick Iannelli. Coming up, the latest out of Manassas, where two people have died. A third is injured in a workplace shooting. The suspect took his own life. The Trump administration has dealt with a lot of local issues here in D.C., the latest being mosquitoes. We'll

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1: 1073 to Tel Aviv, expressing fear, anger, and ultimately elation after they survived what Israeli officials said was an attempted terror attack thousands of feet in the air today. The plane's first officer allegedly stabbed the plane's captain and then put the plane in a nosedive. But passengers got to the flight deck, one of them putting the attacking co-pilot in a chokehold and stopping that rapid descent. ABC's Tom Sophie Borich.
2: That violent descent ripping off pieces of the tail, but miraculously everyone survived. Yaniv Hayoun was one of the men who subdued the attacker, helping level the plane. Telling reporters it was a do-or-die situation.
1: Police in Manassas, Virginia say a shooting at a United Rentals was an act of workplace violence that left two dead and one hospitalized. Police Chief Doug Keene says the shooting started this morning with some kind of altercation. Keene identified the suspect as Marvin Grant.
3: What we do know at this point is that Mr. Grant came to work this morning, made a statement to a co-worker that three people are going to die. He then produced a handgun and began shooting. What we don't know is a motive.
1: Ultimately, Grant took his own life with a gunshot to the head. The government says inflation slowed a bit last month, but inflation's still above the Fed's target. 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
4: 11:03 on Wednesday, September 30th, 69 degrees, cloudy tonight, lows around 60. Tomorrow, we get pretty warm, highs around 90. Good evening, I'm Nick Ionelli.
3: The investigation revealed that this was an active shooter, but a workplace violence type call.
4: Two people are dead. A third is injured after that shooting in Manassas. Police say 37-year-old Marvin Grant got into some kind of altercation with co-workers at United Rentals, then pulled out a gun and shot three people. Ricky Lamott and Christopher Serrano were killed. A third man is expected to survive.
3: We had a 911 call for an active shooter at 9415 Wellington Road, which is the United Rentals facility. Officers arrived on the scene. They found three victims on site. All three were employees of United Rental.
4: Manassas City Police Chief Doug Keene.
3: The initial investigation identified a co-worker, a Marvin Grant, was the shooter. He fled the scene in a gray Toyota. We didn't know where the shooter was at that point, so we were treating it as an active shooter incident with the shooter that fled the scene, so we were responding to that and trying to ensure the area was secure. Once we determined that he was not on site, which happened pretty quickly, our fire and rescue department staged right outside the scene and immediately came in, secured the victims, and transported them to the hospital.
4: Police say the suspect, Marvin Grant, was later spotted on I-81 in Augusta County, Virginia, where he led state police on a chase. After eventually pulling over, police say Grant shot himself, taking his own life.
3: What we do know at this point is that Mr. Grant came to work this morning, made a statement to a co-worker that three people are going to die. He then produced a handgun and began shooting. What we don't know is a motive.
4: Police Chief Doug Keene says there is some video evidence from inside United Rentals that investigators are now looking through. Here's a new one. President Trump wants to dramatically reduce the number of mosquitoes in D.C. A new executive order gives the Trump administration 60 days to come up with a plan targeting the pests on federal land. The goal is to cut the invasive mosquito population by 90% by 2028. The effort being part of President Trump's broader goal of making D.C., quote, safe and beautiful. We talked more about it with CityCast D.C. reporter Kate Corliss.
5: They do mention in the executive order that it is a public health concern, and also mosquitoes are famously pesty.
4: That's true.
5: One thought is that there was a case of the mosquito-borne dengue virus identified in Northern Virginia just this summer, which is quite unusual, so that might have raised some alarm bells. Experts tell me, interestingly, this actually hasn't been a really bad mosquito season, but last year was much worse, so there might actually be some residual pressure there.
4: So the Trump administration says it wants to cut the mosquito population by 90% in 2 years. How in the world would they make that happen? Is that realistic?
5: I had the same thought. It sounds like quite the pipe dream, but I spoke with Todd Montgomery, who is the founder of Be Safe Mosquito Control in Silver Spring. They're one of the companies that has been doing lots of mosquito remediation work around the DC area this season. Todd thinks that the strategies mentioned in the executive order, if they come to pass,

0: pass could feasibly meet that 90% eradication goal.
1: And what are some of those items in the executive order that the administration says it'll utilize to try to get the mosquito problem under control?
0: So they mentioned a number of things, and it's important to remember that we won't know exactly what to expect until all of the federal agencies that Trump directed to work on this project have their final plans submitted. He gave them 60 days, so more to come on that front. But some of the interventions they mentioned include sterilization, which is one of the tactics that local companies in the DMV have been using, and they have found it's quite effective. So basically, think mosquito birth control. The executive order also gives the federal government the green light to fast track the approval process for any new remediation technology that might come about if the Environmental Protection Agency thinks it could help with mosquito population control. So there might be interventions happening that we don't even know are possible yet. Another thing is that they plan to do some landscaping and drainage work around federally owned land in the area. So that means that all those National Park Service owned patches of grass around the city might actually get mowed.
1: The federal government controls a lot of land around DC, but not all of it. And there's been this ongoing tension between the federal government and the local government ever since the second Trump administration. But local leaders in DC, they might have to work with the government in some cases if this is going to be a full effort across DC, because it's not all federal land.
0: Oh, yeah. And the executive order itself even mentions that the DC government will be consulted as needed in developing these plans, because obviously you can't eradicate mosquitoes in a city if you're just going park by park. So collaboration between federal and city government will be super important. I spoke with DC council member Christina Henderson, who pointed out that DC's health department only has one staffer handling mosquito remediation. And even then, that staffer's work only applies to parts of DC that aren't federally owned. So absolutely, local government and federal government will need to work together on this one. And it sounds like if all goes well and all goes according to plan, that could actually be a rather advantageous partnership, because the DC government has needed some help on this front for a while.
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1: WTOP traffic and weather. Over to Robert Workman in the traffic center.
5: Beltway crash on the inner loop between Arlington Boulevard and I-66. Quickly moved out of the center of the roadway over to the right shoulder. You'll see some flares. I don't think you'll see much of a slowdown on the way up to Tyson's. Outer loop A-OK around towards Springfield. Southbound 95, slowing in the work zone. That begins south of Lorton Road, goes down across the Occoquan River. Two left lanes are tied up overnight. Down in Spotsylvania County, only one left lane gets by in that work zone. That begins south of Route 3, down towards the Spotsylvania exit. Northbound, your lanes are open all the way up to Springfield and continuing up 395 to the 14th Street. Street Bridge, Beltway Construction, Prince George's County, Outer Loop, north of Route 4, two left lanes blocked up past Ritchie Marlboro Road. 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Regency's $47 million total warehouse liquidation is back at the world's largest furniture outlet in Waldorf this weekend only. I'm Robert Workman, your next traffic report in 10 minutes.
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6: On this final day of September, feeling the warmth, but we'll start October with temperatures more like July or August. Tonight, we're down to 57 to 65 degrees, mid-80s for Thursday, close to 90 degrees Friday, with a chance for some late evening showers on Friday. I'm 7 News Chief Meteorologist Veronica Johnson in the Storm Alert Weather Center.
1: Temperatures in the 60s right now, 66 in Lanham, 66 in Arlington. It's 69 degrees outside WTOP studios. We have money news now with Ian Crawford.
7: Stocks saw a big sell-off at the end of Wednesday's session. The Dow finished down 443 points. The S&P lost 19 points at the end despite being up most of the day. The NASDAQ, however, picked up 63 points. DC Central Kitchen is launching a massive expansion of its headquarters. The nonprofit is leasing 17,000 square feet of space on top of the 36,000 feet they already have. The Washington Business Journal says part of it will house a new produce market and fast casual restaurant that will serve as a training and community service facility. It should be open next spring. AI is powering a lot of our shopping, but brands still shape what we buy. Research by Attentive found 68% of those surveyed used a general AI chatbot for shopping, while almost all AI-assisted shoppers, 93%, still sought outside information while deciding to buy during a recent AI-assisted shopping experience. Ian Crawford, WTOP News.
4: If it's happening in the DMV, it's on WTOP.
8: Debate over National Guard troops in D.C. is heating up. The deployment tied to President Trump's crime initiative could stay in place through Inauguration Day 2029.
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1: Good evening, I'm Nick Iannelli. Thanks so much for being with us. This was terrifying. On a Fly Dubai flight from the United Arab Emirates to Israel, Israeli Prime Minister Benjamin Netanyahu says one of the pilots stabbed the other, then apparently tried to crash the plane. About 170 people were on board. Passengers and crew members managed to subdue the attacker and get control of the flight. The plane plunged thousands of feet in about a minute before eventually making an emergency landing in Saudi Arabia. The motive is still unclear. ABC News chief foreign correspondent Ian Pannell.
10: The flight from Dubai to Tel Aviv making a sudden diversion after issuing emergency distress signals. Minutes after a general alert, it then sent an emergency warning. That means a possible unlawful interference or hijacking. As the Fly Dubai plane was about an hour from landing, it then suddenly suffered a rapid descent, plunging from 34,000 feet to 16,000 feet in 3 minutes over Saudi Arabia, eventually landing in Saudi. Passengers on board telling Israeli media the plane lost control after some kind of struggle. An Israeli source familiar with the matter telling ABC News that Israeli security assessment is that one of the pilots tried to take control and crash the plane. Clearly a very terrifying incident for everybody on board. Eyewitnesses are saying that one of the pilots was stabbed with a knife and that there was a lot of blood. They say that fellow passengers actually disarmed the attacker. An Israeli passenger telling Channel 12 News in Israel, quotes, "There were moments when we were sure this was the end. We heard screams and screams, and then we saw that the cockpit was being opened and there was blood there."
1: That's ABC News chief foreign correspondent Ian Pannell. New details now about last week's shooting at Prince George's Community College. The victim was 15 years old. Police say the trouble that led to the shooting didn't start on the college campus, but at a nearby high school. That story from WTOP's John Doman.
11: The shooting that happened here at PGCC started when a 16-year-old pulled out a gun and tried to rob a 15-year-old of his $1,000 jacket inside of a bathroom next door to here at Largo High School. That's according to the court documents, which lay out just what police say happened leading up to the shooting around noon last Friday. Police say after the bathroom altercation, the 15-year-old victim and two friends tracked down the 16-year-old shooting suspect here at the community college, and when they approached him, police say video shows the 16-year-old pull out a gun and start firing. The victim was shot in the hand. He's expected to be okay. We've asked PGCPS how the student got a gun inside Largo High when all the county high schools screen everyone who goes inside for weapons. We don't have an answer yet. For now, the 16-year-old faces a long list of charges as an adult and is being held without bond. In Largo, John Dome in WTOP News.
1: Months before ground is broken on the new Commander's Stadium at the RFK site, the D.C. Council is asking the community what should surround it. WTOP's Mike Murillo has more on what people who live there want to see.
12: Kamen Park is still slated to be on the receiving end of the largest parking garage ever built in D.C. history.
13: Ward 7 resident Ebony Payne was among those raising concerns as the D.C. Council took testimony on the city's master plan for the 180-acre RFK campus, which calls for thousands of housing units, parks, commercial development, and a future Commander Stadium. Payne argued reducing the number of planned garages from 3 to 2 only made one of them larger.
12: This is an expensive and unnecessary mistake that misses an opportunity to build not only an infill metro station at Oklahoma Avenue, but mixed-use development that would create real economic activity.
13: Others focused on the economic impact. Alfred Swales with the Black Business Task Force called for stronger protections for Black-owned businesses near the project.
14: The least this council can do is to make sure that the next chapter comes with commitment people can actually count on.
13: Mike Murillo, WTOP News.
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1: 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Over to Robert Workman in the traffic center.
5: Beltway construction, outer loop in Prince George's County, just north of Joint Base Andrews. As you head from Route 4 up towards Ritchie Marlboro Road, two left lanes are tied up. They're also doing work at the Chesapeake Bay Bridge overnight, eastbound span closed. So one lane of traffic gets by each way, sharing the westbound span. Beltway looks okay through College Park, Silver Spring, and Bethesda. No issues reported down 270 or I-95 towards the Maryland Beltway. On the inner loop of the Beltway in Virginia, crash near Route 50 has been moved over to the shoulder. 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I'm Robert Workman. Your next traffic report in 10 minutes.
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6: Partly cloudy here for the evening, overnight and through your day on Thursday, with temperatures that'll drop to about 57 to 65 degrees and then quickly soar above 85 degrees for Thursday. In fact, the rain somewhere between 84 and 87 degrees Thursday afternoon. That'll have us feeling more like late July or August. And Friday will feel hot at 87 to 90 degrees, partly cloudy skies. I'm 7 News Chief Meteorologist Veronica Johnson in the Storm Alert Weather Center.
1: 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Council committee would make it easier for residents to qualify for some assistance with that. Electricity prices in D.C. run about 38% higher when compared to the national average. Here's WTOP's Jimmy Alexander.
23: When we talk about the affordability crisis, people don't need to look much further than their own mailbox to see what that looks like.
24: Ward 6 Councilmember Charles Allen authored the bill, which would automatically enroll eligible residents if they already qualified for programs like SNAP or or Medicaid.
23: That working parent, that retiree or senior on a fixed income, we've got great programs to help you pay your electric bill, your gas bill, your water bill if you really need help.
24: But Alan says the problem is fewer than half of the people eligible are actually enrolled.
23: It's just so hard to access because they've got to keep applying over and over again and jumping through so many hoops.
24: For some households, according to Alan, those programs could save them hundreds, even thousands of dollars a year. The bill now heads to the full council, with the first vote expected as soon as next Tuesday.
23: Dan, my hope would be that we are implementing this in 2027.
24: Jimmy Alexander, WTOP News.
1: Lawyers for the man accused of planting pipe bombs near the U.S. Capitol before the January 6th riot want his statements to the FBI thrown out. The Washington Sun reports attorneys for Brian Cole say agents pressured the autistic man into a confession during an interrogation in December after he repeatedly denied planting the bombs. They argue Cole was in severe emotional distress and that investigators threatened to put his family through a similar ordeal. Prosecutors accused Cole of planting pipe bombs outside the Republican and Democratic National Committee headquarters. His lawyers are asking a judge to block prosecutors from using that interrogation during his trial. That trial is set for February. Seven young people in Howard County are facing charges tonight, and a junior varsity football program has been suspended. WTOP's Neil Augenstein.
0: Howard County police say seven JV football players have been charged as juveniles with second-degree assault. Police say it happened in the locker room at Howard High School, and the school principal sent a note to the community that the JV football program has been suspended during the investigation. Both the school system and police say the investigation into the assaults is continuing and all the boys involved are between the ages of 14 and 16. Neil Augenstein, WTOP News.
2: ABC News, I'm Dave Packer. Israeli officials are saying it was an attempted act of terror, but passengers on board a Fly Dubai flight to Tel Aviv today sprang into action after the co-pilot allegedly stabbed the captain and plunged the plane. This passenger from row 20.
3: And suddenly the airplane started like a roller coaster, deep down, like 20 or 30 seconds, and then balance, and then again.
2: Those brave passengers credit for intervening, restraining the co-pilot, and safely landing the plane. The U.S. military completing its withdrawal of American forces from Iraq. This morning, the remaining U.S. troops and equipment were pulled from the Erbil air base. They were deployed there to fight ISIS. Defense Secretary Pete Hegseth confirmed today that the U.S. military will cut 20% of its generals and admirals. Cornell University agreed today to initiate an independent investigation into how it handled what a former student now alleges was a fraternity house gang rape. This is ABC News.
1: 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Here's Rob Woodfork.
7: It was a disappointing end to the Mystics' historic season, swept from the WNBA playoffs on their home courts following a wire-to-wire 93-75 Game 2 loss to Atlanta. The Sticks fell behind by 13 early, used a 14-2 third-quarter run to get it down to a three-point deficit, but a season-long problem flared up again. 19 turnovers, leading to 23 points for the opposition. But Sonia Citron, following her second straight 25-point playoff performance, said the silver lining.
19: It's been incredible. You know, as disappointing as it is that we lost tonight, I think when you look at the season as a whole, I get emotional. You know, we have such an incredible group of girls. We have something special here. We love each other. We have fun. We never lose our joy. And I think that's just super special. You know, I don't think that's everywhere.
7: The youngest team in WNBA history notched the Mystics franchise record 28 regular season wins, but none in the playoffs. The Commanders practiced across the pond with only one player sidelined, Rashad White, by his shoulder, and headlining the long list of limited participants was Jaden Daniels. We'll know by Friday if he's healthy enough to return to play against the Colts Sunday morning, or if Marcus Mariota gets to try for his first international win in three tries.
25: Just kind of throws you out of your routine. At the same token, you just have to find ways to make it as close to your routine as possible and just kind of enjoy it, right? Like you're outside of the country, you get to play football in a place that is starting to really love the game.
7: Mariota was named the FedEx Air and Ground Player of the Week for his three touchdown performance against the Seahawks on Sunday. Rob Woodfork, WTOP Sports.
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1: 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Over to Robert Workman in the traffic center.
5: Slow going in the work zone southbound on I-95. It starts south of Lorton Road, goes across the Occoquan River down towards 123. Two left lanes are blocked. Stay over to the far right. After that, you should be okay down towards Dale City and Quantico, but there's more road work down in Spotsylvania, south of Route 3 towards the Spotsylvania exit, and there it's just one left lane open. Northbound, you're A-OK on the way up towards Springfield. Road work continues at the D.C. end of the Key Bridge at M Street. You're going to have to follow direction through there. Looks like it's just one lane getting by each way off of the bridge at M Street. I'm Robert Workman, your next traffic report in 10 minutes.
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11: A data center bill gets a vote in the Senate, but the result far different from its approval by the House. I'm Mitchell Miller, today on the Hill.
1: Veronica's got a look at that forecast for us.
6: A stretch of pretty nice weather in the days ahead. We've got dry conditions here this evening, tonight, and through the day tomorrow. The next opportunity for rain showers will be late Friday evening. So temperatures will be the big story. Tonight we're dropping to 57 to 65. 5 degrees. We'll have a high temperature Thursday between 84 and 87 degrees, and then Friday between 86 and 90 degrees. I'm 7 News Chief Meteorologist Veronica Johnson in the Storm Alert Weather Center.
1: Nice out with a little breeze tonight. We're at 69 degrees Wednesday evening at the Wharf in D.C. This check, 69 as well. Oxon Hill at 66 in Sterling right now. We're at 68 outside the WTOP studios.
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1: Well, a good Wednesday evening, September 30th, last day of this month. We do indeed thank you for taking us along for the 11:30 report tonight. Welcome in. Glad you're with us. I'm Dean Lane. Juan Herrera is our producer. We begin the ride this half hour with our continuing coverage now locally of a deadly workplace shooting that took place
5: in Northern Virginia. Two people are dead tonight, a third injured after that shooting incident in Manassas. Police say 37-year-old Marvin Grant got into some kind of altercation, apparently, with his co-workers at United Rentals, then pulled out a gun and shot three people. Ricky Lamont and Christopher Serrano were killed. A third man is expected tonight to survive. Police say the suspect was later spotted on I-81 in Augusta County, Virginia, where he led state police on a chase. After eventually pulling over, authorities say he shot and killed himself.
4: What we do know at this point is that Mr. Grant came to work this morning, made a statement to a co-worker that three people are going to die. He then produced a handgun and began shooting. What we don't know is a motive.
5: Manassas City Police Chief Doug Keene tonight says there's video evidence from inside that business during this incident that investigators are now looking through. We'll keep you updated here on WTOP, where the time now is 11:32. The water conservation request recently for nearly 2 million WSSC water customers locally in Montgomery and Prince George's counties has now been lifted tonight. WSSC says this evening its Potomac Water Filtration Plant is now producing enough water to meet total demand and that the system has returned to normal levels this week. The plant lost power this week, you remember, prompting customers at the time to limit their water use for a time while crews work to restore operations. WTOP at 11:33. One of the pilots of a Fly Dubai jet bound for Tel Aviv allegedly stabbed his co-pilot and tried to crash that plane. On this episode of The Hunt with WTOP National Security Correspondent J.J. Green Wednesday evening, Dr. Hans Jacob Schindler says tonight the entire sequence, which included a 17,000-foot drop before passengers rushed into the cockpit to save the plane, is bizarre.
15: There are two pilots in the cockpit, as they always are in the Fly Dubai plane. One is an Omani national who, in mid-flight, starts to stab the co-pilot. He gets injured. It looks like the pilot wants to take over the plane, but the injured co-pilot opens the door and, with the help of an Israeli passenger, the attacker gets subdued. Then the plane stays in the air, does several emergency signals, and eventually lands in Saudi Arabia, and the pilot who did the stabbing is arrested.
16: Okay, there is a lot of confusion about who did what and how and who they were and nationalities and all that. So let's just focus on what we do know or don't know. And one of the questions I'd like to ask you about is that weapon. How did it get in there?
15: That is really surprising, because having any kind of sharp object on an airplane should no longer be possible, especially after 9/11. All of the security systems got upgraded. Because Dubai is such a massive airport with millions of passengers every day, they have the most sophisticated security systems in place. And of course, flight crew pilots have a higher level of confidence, so they don't go through the exact same checks as passengers do, but they do go through metal checks. So I'm not sure how it was possible for any stabbing to occur in the cockpit.
16: Dr. Hans Jacob Schindler, the senior director at the Counter-Extremism Project. The full conversation at WTOP.com. Search national security. J.J. Green, WTOP News.
5: WTOP at 11:34 Wednesday evening. During his State of the Force address this week on Wednesday, Defense Secretary Pete Hegseth said he is cutting the number of general and admiral positions by at least 20%, doubling the reduction he ordered last year when Mr. Trump first got into office. News Nation's Anna Brandt says tonight Hegseth has also made several other announcements in this event,
17: including the creation of an autonomous warfare command that he says will scale autonomous and robotic military capabilities like drone warfare. He's also announcing the building of a new military base. He says they're taking pitches from governors for that effort, and they're announcing Project Meridian to study the future of warfare, something that he says will be led by billionaire Elon Musk and former Speaker of the House Newt Gingrich.
5: Hegseth delivered that speech this week Wednesday to junior officers and enlisted leaders at the Marine Corps base Quantico in Virginia. WTOP at 11:35. On to Capitol Hill tonight. The Senate is taking its final legislative vote this week before lawmakers leave Washington to campaign ahead of the coming November midterm elections. Democrats blocked a bill aimed at shielding utility customers from rising costs tied to those data centers that are being proposed and already built in many places. Tonight, WTOP's Capitol Hill correspondent, Mitchell Miller. Wednesday evening, Today on the Hill.
0: The Ratepayer Protection Act is sponsored by Ohio Republican John Husted, who's in a tough race with Democrat Sherrod Brown.
3: It's clear that big tech should be paying their own way, not passing the cost on to local communities and states. And this bill does that.
0: But the Senate's top Democrat, Chuck Schumer, says the legislation is incomplete.
27: The Republicans' legislation doesn't even apply to all data centers. This shoddy bill couldn't get any flimsier.
0: Democrats are blocking the bill from advancing and earlier blocked another GOP bill that would have limited stock trading by lawmakers and their families and also included a new voter ID requirement. Senators up for re-election are anxious to leave Washington with just over a month left before the midterms. On Capitol Hill, Mitchell Miller, WTOP News.
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1: Good Wednesday evening, last day of this month, September 30th. Thanks for taking the 1130 ride with us. Glad you're in. It's 1137, an update on traffic and weather for you. 60 seconds away. Meantime, if you're just joining us tonight, welcome in for the ride. A recap of some of the top stories we're following for you tonight.
2: ABC News, I'm Dave Packer. After the Supreme Court ruled Tennessee could go forward with the execution of Christa Pike, that execution was botched tonight. Witnesses say authorities gave her 2 rounds of lethal drugs. And when asked to leave the chamber, they said she was still breathing. Reporter Terry Gessner with ABC affiliate WKRN was one of those witnesses.
20: I will say I've witnessed, I believe, 5 executions in Tennessee. Nothing about today was normal, typical at all.
2: Passengers aboard a flight to Tel Aviv survived what Israeli officials said was an attempted terror attack. The plane's first officer allegedly stabbed the plane's captain and then put the plane in a nosedive. But passengers got to the flight deck, one of them putting the attacking co-pilot in a chokehold and stopping that rapid descent. The plane safely landed. The alleged attacker is in custody. Police in Manassas, Virginia, say a shooting at a United Rentals was an act of workplace violence that left 2 dead and 1 hospitalized. This is ABC News.
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1: WTOP at 1138. Rather good weather on the 8th to Robert Workman this evening in the WTOP Traffic Center.
5: Dean, there's accident cleanup southbound on the BW Parkway at Fort Meade, right at Route 32. Right side of the roadway is tied up. I believe that's the right lane and the exit lane that are going to be blocked off by all those flashing lights. Traffic gets by single file to the left, and it's slow for maybe a half a mile as you come down from Jessup. Northbound, maybe a tap of the brakes for rubbernecking. Your lanes are open, though. Beltway from Laurel down through Greenbelt and Bladensburg looks good. Outer Loop in Prince George's County, roadwork in the 2 left lanes after Pennsylvania Avenue, Route 4 up past Ritchie Marlboro Road. Stay over to the center and to the right. Might be a little bumpy. Outer Loop looks okay through College Park and Silver Spring and down towards the American Legion Bridge. 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I'm Robert Workman, your next traffic report in 10 minutes.
1: 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Over to 7 News Chief Meteorologist Veronica Johnson with a look at a hot forecast.
6: A beautiful evening with partly cloudy skies and temperatures between 66 and 70 degrees. Overnight, we're down to 57 to 65 degrees. It's just some scattered clouds and dry conditions. And Thursday, partly cloudy. Get this, our temperatures will soar 84 to 87 degrees with southwesterly winds. It's still a west to southwest wind on Friday. Temperature is going to be even warmer at 87 to 90 degrees. A slight chance for some showers late Friday evening. I'm 7 News Chief Meteorologist Veronica Johnson in the Storm Alert Weather Center.
1: Comfortable tonight. We're at 65 degrees Wednesday evening. Springfield, this check, 67 Farragut Square, and 63 in Laurel. We're at 68 and holding outside the WTOP studios, where the time now is 1140. And on WTOP, of course, we bring you money news at 10 and 40. Over to Ian.
22: Small business confidence is up, according to the U.S. Chamber of Commerce and Just Works. Their third quarter index was up 4 points to 70.5 based on continued good health for small businesses. 72% of those surveyed said they were comfortable with their cash flow. 35% of small businesses said their business health was Very good. The Fairfax County Planning Commission is recommending approval of a plan to redevelop an area between the Dulles Toll Road and Sunset Valley Drive. The Woodland Park redevelopment would become home to anywhere between 429 and 584 new housing units, according to Fairfax Now. It would be a mix of townhomes, stacked townhomes, and could include multifamily units. That plan now goes to the Fairfax County Board of Supervisors. Sellers ruled the day at the end of the Wednesday trading session on Wall Street. The Dow gave up 443 points. The NASDAQ was up 63. The S&P, which had been up most of the day, finished down 19 points. Ian Crawford, WTOP News.
7: Asian stocks higher across the board this check on your Wednesday evening. The Shanghai is up better than 11 points. The Hang Seng is up 90 points. The Nikkei is up 1,603 points this evening.
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21: 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News happens here.
7: U.S. military says tonight all American troops have now withdrawn this week from Iraq, ending a 12-year mission against ISIS. The last troops left an airbase in northern Iraq this week under an agreement on the table reached by Washington and Baghdad. That was a couple of years ago.
24: The U.S. has formally ended its mission to fight the Islamic State group in Iraq. An Iraqi military spokesman says today marks the completion of his nation's sovereignty. The last American troops have left an Iraqi airbase, capping a mission that started a dozen years ago.
25: We are committed to working in support of Iraq.
24: When the Obama administration started taking action against militants who'd seized large swaths of Iraq, 2 years later,
25: ISIL is on the defensive.
24: Now, 10 years later, the mission is over. The U.S. and Iraq agreed 2 years ago to wind it down, with the Islamic State group reduced to scattered cells. But Iranian-backed groups are cheering the pullout, and some Iraqis fear it'll embolden a militant resurgence. Sagar Magani, Washington.
7: 11:43 Wednesday evening. Turning now to murder charges officially filed this week against a 77-year-old couple accused of killing their son-in-law, a New York Times executive who lived in the San Francisco Bay Area.
26: The two 77-year-olds who each reportedly took turns shooting are now officially charged with murder, personal use of a firearm causing death, and the special circumstance of lying in wait. They're accused of killing their son-in-law, 40-year-old Jonathan McKenzie, in a sports complex parking lot in Dublin, California last weekend. New details are emerging that McKenzie was transgender, and court documents claim he had suffered abuse as a transgender man at the hands of the two elderly suspects and their daughter. He and their daughter had been going through a contentious divorce. Alex Stone, EBC News.
7: Turning to a criminal case involving an alleged attack at the home of two major celebs is moving forward out west in Los Angeles.
28: A Florida woman has been indicted for allegedly firing a rifle at the California home of Rihanna and A$AP Rocky. The grand jury charged Ivana Lissette Ortiz with attempted murder with an assault weapon after Ortiz was deemed mentally competent to stand trial. Authorities allege that Ortiz drove from Orlando to the couple's Beverly Hills area property in March and fired at least 20 rounds. Bullets hit an Airstream trailer the couple was in at the time and a nursery where their three kids were with their nanny. No one was injured. Ortiz pleaded not guilty and could face life in prison if convicted. I'm Lisa Dwyer.
7: Good Wednesday evening, last day of this month, September 30th. Glad you're with us here at WTOP. I'm Dean Lane. Time now is 11:45.
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7: WTOP at 11:46. On the medical page tonight, it's not just the arteries around your heart these days that can get loaded with plaque and cause you major trouble. That plaque can also, we understand from doctors, form in your legs and create a condition known as PAD, P-A-D, or peripheral artery disease. Now, millions of Americans actually suffer from this, but research indicates it's a more acute problem, apparently for women who often don't know they have it. Freelance health writer Erica Sloan, who wrote the story this week for the Washington Post, joins us to discuss what this is.
3: So peripheral artery disease is a condition caused by poor blood flow to the limbs, so usually in the legs and feet. You might have heard about plaque building up in the arteries that feed the heart and causing a heart attack. This same substance can accumulate in the arteries of the legs and reduce blood flow. So over time, that can put you at risk for pretty serious issues like gangrene or tissue loss, even amputation. But perhaps the biggest concern here is really how it can increase risk for a cardiovascular event like a heart attack or a stroke.
4: Can you explain for us how that happens and what? How does it get from your legs and how does that impact the heart attack part and the stroke possibility there?
3: Yeah, of course. So when you have plaque buildup in the legs, usually this is a sign that atherosclerosis or plaque buildup more generally exists elsewhere in the body too. So it can build up silently in the arteries that feed the heart, in the arteries that feed your brain. And so if you're having that plaque buildup in the legs, there is generally a good chance that it's existing somewhere else, even if you haven't had symptoms otherwise yet.
10: Now, you write that women are often underdiagnosed with this. Why?
3: Yeah, so symptoms can look different in women than the typical symptoms. So the hallmark symptom of PAD is something called intermittent claudication, which is a cramping in the calf that happens when you walk and goes away within 10 minutes of rest. But a lot of people, particularly women, don't experience this and could have other symptoms such as a heavy feeling in the legs, a throbbing pain, numbness. And for plenty of people, it's really just a feeling like they can't walk as far as fast as they used to. So this really isn't something that might, you know, bring women into the doctor in the first place. This condition also happens later in life in women, so it can get blamed on things like aging or menopause or other conditions that are common around this time of life, like arthritis. So, you know, a few reasons why women might not even end up in a doctor's office. And unfortunately, there is still a lingering bias that women aren't as affected by cardiovascular disease. And so some doctors, unfortunately, might not take their concerns as seriously.
7: That is freelance health writer Erica Sloan on WTOP this late Wednesday evening, talking with Ann and Sean. Let's check traffic now with Robert Workman in the WTOP Traffic Center.
5: Dean, a couple of slow spots southbound on I-95 in Virginia because of construction. They're taking away two left lanes as you approach Route 1 and heading across the Purple Heart Bridge at the Occoquan down towards 123 in Woodbridge. Stay over to the far right. That one's going to cost you maybe 5 minutes. And then another work zone on the other side of Fredericksburg between Route 3 and the Spotsylvania exit. Two right lanes are blocked there, so only one left lane is open, and that's another 5 minute delay or so. Northbound, you should be okay across the Purple Heart Bridge, riding up towards Springfield. Wilson Bridge, A-OK in both directions. Anne Arundel County, crash cleanup southbound BW Parkway at Route 32 in Fort Meade. Stay to the far left to get by. 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I'm Robert Workman, your next traffic report in 10 minutes.
6: We've been feeling the warmth today, but now temperatures for the next 2 days will be even higher. Tonight, we're down to 57 to 65 degrees. High temperature Thursday between 84 and 87 degrees and 86 to 90 on Friday. I'm 7 News Chief Meteorologist Veronica Johnson in the Storm Alert Weather Center.
7: 68 degrees in our nation's capital, where the time now on WTOP is 11:50.
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12: News happens here.
7: Turning to a major development Wednesday evening at Arizona State University, that would be in the case that that young hockey player, Matthew Mayich, who collapsed and fell recently into a coma following practice. ASU hockey coach Greg Powers is off the ice, and some players are challenging his account of actually what took place, as we hear from ABC's Trevor Ault tonight.
14: The head coach has been put on leave after seven players came forward arguing the school's version of that practice did not match what they actually endured. Some of that practice, run by a former Green Beret, lawyer for the family claims it lasted more than 80 minutes in direct sunlight with only a handful of players allowed water. An attorney for the Green Beret says his workout was under an hour and he left before Mayich collapsed during the cool down after.
7: ABC's Trevor Ault tonight. President Donald Trump is going after, have you heard about this, mosquitoes in Washington, D.C. Yes, mosquitoes. It's all part of an apparent push to make D.C.'s safe and beautiful project continue. According to a new executive order tonight, his administration has 60 days to come up with a plan to suppress the pests on federal land. The goal, apparently, is a 90% cut in the invasive mosquito population by 2028. CityCast D.C. reporter Kate Corliss tells WTOP tonight the D.C. government is also mentioned in this order.
15: Collaboration between federal and city government will be super important. I spoke with D.C. council member Christina Henderson, who pointed out that D.C.'s health department only has one staffer handling mosquito remediation. And even then, that staffer's work only applies to parts of D.C. that aren't federally owned. So absolutely, local government and federal government will need to work together on this one. And it sounds like if all goes well and all goes according to plan, that could actually be a rather advantageous partnership because the DC government has needed some help on this front for a while.
7: Mosquitoes are not the only bug population President Trump is after, we hear tonight. Ticks are on that list, too. The administration wants that population cut by 50% or more by 2028. I guess we'll just have to stay tuned. WTOP at 11:54, a man is dead tonight following a two-car crash locally in Temple Hills, happened Wednesday afternoon. Prince George's County Police, in this case, say it happened apparently on Branch Avenue near St. Barnabas Road. One of the drivers was taken to the hospital in critical condition where he later died. The other driver, we're told, was not hurt. Police are investigating what led to the crash in the first place. Time is running out to make sure your car is properly registered locally in Maryland if you live there full-time and want to avoid a violation. Now, the Maryland Motor Vehicle Administration has been sending letters, they say, to tens of thousands of vehicle owners in recent months. This past legislative session in Annapolis, state lawmakers approved a measure, you may remember, that puts more teeth in the current law, which requires people who move to Maryland and live there full-time to have Maryland tags and a registration within 60 days. After that, they could face fines of $7 a day up to $420.
16: If you still fail to take action, the law does allow the MVA to communicate with law enforcement so they see you on the roadway driving on that tag again that's not consistent with our residency requirements, and they can take action to remove that tag from your vehicle.
7: That's Chrissy Neiser, administrator of the Maryland Motor Vehicle Administration. WTOP at 11:55.
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7: Which, of course, means it's Rob's turn.
8: The Mystics' first home playoff game since the 2019 WNBA Finals celebration fell way short of that vibe, as the Sticks never even led the Atlanta Dream in a 93-75 nightmare to fall on the wrong end of a two-game first-round sweep, despite again controlling the boards and even getting the benefit of Angel Reese, limited by foul trouble. And after a franchise-record 28 wins in the regular season, Coach Sidney Johnson said of the youngest team in WNBA history,
9: "I don't even recognize this team. I think we were filled with joy and ready to get going in training camp, but the growth of every single player has gotten better. They're a different player now than they were, you know, 4 or 5 months ago. And the youth of this team to understand how we're trying to win, it came so quickly."
8: And ended quickly because turnovers were again the difference, 19 of them leading to 23 Atlanta points. The Commanders got quite a bit of hardware for Sunday's upset win over the Seahawks. Sonny Styles' breakout performance made him only the fourth rookie in franchise history to earn NFC Defensive Player of the Week in the 42-year history of the award. And Marcus Mariota's three-touchdown game got him FedEx Air and Ground Player of the Week. But he may not get an encore in London against the Colts, as Jaden Daniels practiced in limited fashion Wednesday as he ramps up to returning from his again dislocated elbow. Dan Quinn said he should have a determination by Friday. Of those who traveled across the pond, Rashad White was the only non-participant at Wednesday's practice. Rob Woodfork, WTOP Sports.
13: All right, thank you, Rob, as always.
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13: WTOP at 11:58. Traffic and weather on the 8th. Once again, over to Robert Workman in the WTOP Traffic Center.
5: Dean, there's still accident cleanup in Fort Meade, southbound on the BW Parkway. Just before the exit for Route 32, right side of the roadway is tied up. Only getting by single file to the left. Not sure if you can, if they'll let you make the exit right there. It's right there at the beginning of the exit ramp. So follow police direction as you come down from Jessup. Northbound, your lanes are open out towards BWI. Outer loop of the Beltway in Prince George's County. Roadwork north of Route 4 ties up two left lanes on your way up towards the Ritchie Marlboro Road exit. Downtown, we're okay across the Anacostia River bridges. 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I'm Robert Workman, your next traffic report in 10 minutes.
6: We've been feeling the warmth today, but now temperatures for the next 2 days will be even higher. Tonight, we're down to 57 to 65 degrees. High temperature Thursday between 84 and 87 degrees and 86 to 90 on Friday. I'm 7 News Chief Meteorologist Veronica Johnson in the Storm Alert Weather Center.
13: We're at 67 degrees in Washington, where the time now is the
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13: Good Thursday morning. Welcome to a new month, October 1st, 2026. I'm Dean Lane. Coming up this midnight hour on TOP this Thursday morning.
6: What we're learning about the two people shot and killed this morning at a United Rentals in Manassas. I'm Annalisa Gale.
13: Water conservation request for nearly 2 million WSSC water customers this week in Montgomery and Prince George's County has been lifted. We'll update you. Lawyers from the man accused of planting pipe bombs near the U.S. Capitol before the January 6th riot want some of his statements to the FBI to be thrown out in the case.
19: A local JV football team suspended and several players charged with assault. I'm Neil Augenstein.
13: Plus,
20: we ask people to prove poverty over and over again.
22: Why utility help may get easier in D.C. I'm Jimmy Alexander.
13: Money news, Wall Street ended mixed at the closing bell Wednesday midweek. The Dow was down 443. The NASDAQ was up 63. The S&P lost 19. Good morning. Welcome in. 12 midnight, the time now on WTOP.
23: From ABC News, I'm Dave Packer. The status of Krista Pike, the 50-year-old woman scheduled to be put to death by the state of Tennessee Wednesday night, is unknown.
0: Witnesses say a lethal injection was administered, and then they watched. What took place left reporter Tori Gessner from ABC affiliate WKRN confused.
3: We all looked at each other like she's still alive, or at least that's what I was thinking. 7:49, 3 minutes later, the curtains reopen. She's snoring very loudly at that point. And then they close again at 8:05, and they do not reopen. And we were escorted out.
0: While the witnesses were speaking, an ambulance was seen with flashing lights leaving the facility. Before Wednesday, Tennessee hadn't attempted the execution of a woman in over 200 years. An alleged terror plot on a flight bound for Israel thwarted. The captain was allegedly stabbed by the co-pilot, who then tried to crash the plane. As the plane plunged, several passengers and crew members burst into the cockpit to take down the attacker and managed to land the plane safely in Saudi Arabia. Passenger Amog Atali.
4: I have to say that we had a very, very warm welcoming from the Saudi Arabians. They took, they had made

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6: WTOP at 1203. Thursday morning, welcome to a new month, 1st of October 2026. Partly cloudy, daybreak low according to Veronica, 58 to 65. Mostly sunny, a hot one later on this Thursday, 84 to 89. Down a degree to 67 in our nation's capital. Good morning to you. Thanks for taking the midnight hour ride with us. Glad you're in. Welcome. We begin with new details out of Manassas following a deadly workplace shooting this week. Locally, we're learning more this morning about the two United Rental employees who were shot and killed. A third victim is expected to survive tonight. WTOP's Annalisa Gale has the latest on the investigation report.
7: The Manassas community is heartbroken after two employees died in a shooting at United Rentals on Wellington Road on Wednesday morning. Manassas City Police Chief Doug Keene says he knew one of the victims.
8: Mr. Ricky Lamont, I can tell you he is a deep family man. I knew him personally. Man was dedicated to coaching youth football. The other gentleman, Mr. Christopher Serrano.
7: Chief Keene says a third employee was also shot near a garage.
8: We know he was a fairly new employee.
7: Police found the suspect, 37-year-old Marvin Grant, at the 227-mile marker on I-81 near Augusta County, where he died from a self-inflicted gunshot wound at around 10:30 a.m. Chief Keene says his department is now trying to figure out why he shot his colleagues.
8: Some may consider the case closed with the death of Mr. Grant. Brings no closure to this case. Our community is still hurting. The family of United Rental is still hurting. The families of the victims are still hurting.
7: Annalisa Gale, WTOP News.
6: WTOP at 1205. That water conservation request this week for nearly 2 million WSSC water customers located locally in Montgomery and Prince George's counties has now been lifted this morning. WSSC further says its Potomac water filtration plant is producing enough water now to meet the total demand, and the system has returned, they say, to normal levels. The plant, you may remember, lost power Tuesday this week, prompting customers to, at that time, limit water use while crews work to restore operations, everything back to normal this morning. WTOP News Time. 1205. People who live near the RFK site where the commander's new stadium will be built are weighing in this week on D.C.'s vision for the surrounding campus. Supporters and critics alike are telling lawmakers what they want to see, from housing and park space to plans for traffic and parking. WTOP's Mike Murillo.
9: I think the opportunity presented to us is amazing, but we need to do it right because mistakes made today will live with us for decades.
10: Ronald Perkel is among more than 60 people weighing in on the city's master plan for the 180-acre RFK campus, which calls for thousands of new housing units, parks, commercial development, and a future Commander Stadium. One common concern expressed by residents was the traffic the site could bring.
11: Do not let the execution and delivery of this project become a traffic nightmare for our communities and our city.
10: Brian Alcorn is an advisory neighborhood commissioner in Ward 7. Laura Richards is with the group Committee of 100 and raised concerns about the impact on nearby neighborhoods.
12: Whatever benefits the stadium brings, it stands to threaten black neighborhoods with disruption and displacement.
10: The D.C. Council is taking testimony as it considers the RFK campus master plan proposed by the mayor. Mike Murillo, WTOP News.
6: WTOP at 1206 on your Thursday morning. Residential electricity prices in the district are about 38% higher than the national average. Did you know that? A bill that just cleared a D.C. Council committee on this issue could help thousands more households tap into programs that lower their costs.
13: We ask people to prove poverty over and over again.
14: Ward 6 council member Charles Allen.
13: It's a pretty demoralizing thing to have to just constantly keep going in and telling people how much you're struggling.
14: Allen says his bill would cut red tape by automatically enrolling eligible

0: residents and discount programs offered by Pepco, Washington Gas, and DC Water.
1: If they're already eligible for the DC Healthcare Alliance or SNAP benefits or TANF benefits, they've already proven everything we need them to prove. So why would we make them do it again? Let's just get them the help they need.
0: Allen says the savings could be substantial.
1: Hundreds, if not a couple of $1,000s per year by being in the right program based on their different needs.
0: The bill goes before the full council next. The first possible vote as soon as Tuesday. If it passes, Allen expects Mayor Muriel Bowser to sign it into law with the rollout beginning in 2027. Jimmy Alexander, WTOP News.
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2: 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Good morning to Robert Workman, Thursday morning with us from the WTOP Traffic Center.
5: Good morning, Dean. Accident cleanup continues in Anne Arundel County, southbound BWD Parkway, just before the exit for Route 32 at Fort Meade. Right side of the roadway is tied up. You only get by single file to the left. Follow police direction. Looks like it's slowed for maybe a half a mile coming down from Jessup. Northbound, your lanes are open on the way out towards Arundel Mills. On the Prince George's County Beltway, road work on the outer loop after Route 4, Pennsylvania Avenue, as you head north of Joint Base Andrews. Two left lanes blocked on the way up to Ritchie Marlboro Road. Inner loop looks okay over to the Wilson Bridge. Downtown Potomac River over on the Anacostia River crossings, rather. Everything looks good, as does the Southeast-Southwest Freeway. There's a spot of work at the D.C. end of the Key Bridge, tying up the left lane in each direction, so it gets a little tight through there. In fact, it looks like the outbound lanes of the Key Bridge are temporarily blocked while they do this. This is water main repairs. They're going to be out there overnight for the next couple of weeks, it looks like. Avoid the malarkey and shenanigans that can come with fake payments, unsafe meetups, and endless haggling. Sell to Fitzgerald Auto Malls and know exactly who you're dealing with. 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I'm Robert Workman, your next traffic report in 10 minutes.
2: Veronica's got a look at that forecast. We're starting out quite hot.
6: Well, a couple of really mild days. I mean, quite frankly, you can call it hot by the time we get to Friday. We'll be just shy of 90 degrees. This morning, comfortable, 57 to 65 degrees. The afternoon temperature range, 84 to 87 degrees. And then Friday, we're between 86 and 90 degrees. We're tracking a little bit of rain moving in very late Friday, early Saturday morning, and then more off on showers for Sunday, all part of the same weather maker producing severe weather and heavy rain in Texas. 7 News Chief Meteorologist Veronica Johnson in the Storm Alert Weather Center.
2: Here at 65 degrees, DuPont Circle, 62 Germantown, 67 Annandale, back up to 68 outside the WTOP studios this check.
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7: And it's all over the map. So that's where WTOP reporters are. Beltsville to Burke.
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2: WTOP at 1210. Here, of course, we bring you money news at 10 and 40. Ian Crawford with us Thursday morning.
9: Stocks saw a big sell-off at the end of Wednesday's session. The Dow finished down 443 points. The S&P lost 19 points at the end despite being up most of the day. The NASDAQ, however, picked up 63 points. DC Central Kitchen is launching a massive expansion of its headquarters. The nonprofit is leasing 17,000 square feet of space on top of the 36,000 feet they already have. The Washington Business Journal says part of it will house a new produce market and fast casual restaurant that will serve as a training and community service facility. It should be open next spring. AI is powering a lot of our shopping, but brands still shape what we buy. Research by Attenta found 68% of those surveyed used a general AI chatbot for shopping, while almost all AI-assisted shoppers, 93%, still sought outside information while deciding to buy during a recent AI-assisted shopping experience. Ian Crawford, WTOP News.
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2: Good Thursday morning. Welcome to a new month, October 1st. Thanks for kicking off the midnight hour with us. Just joining, welcome in for the ride. Partly to mostly cloudy, a comfortable 58 to 65 for the daybreak low, according to Veronica. Later today, she says it's going to be more like August. Mostly sunny, sounds like a nice day, but hot, 84 to 89. We're at 68 in Washington right now. Good morning to you. I'm Dean Lane. Thanks for taking the ride with us. Glad you're in. 12:13, the time now on WTOP this morning.
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8: News happens here.
2: Defense Secretary Pete Hegseth says this week the U.S. military will cut the number of generals and admirals by 20%. Hegseth announcing the move during an address this week at Marine Corps Base Quantico, located in Virginia, previously ordering 10% reductions among the roughly 800 generals and admirals, but is now doubling that cut this week. Further, Hegseth also highlighted other changes that he's made at the Pentagon, including the rollback of diversity program.
13: The ideological clowns are out. The patriotic cowboys are in, with testosterone testing on top.
2: John Harris, co-founder and chairman of Politico, joined Ann and Sean earlier to discuss what's behind this drive to cut 20% of the military's generals and admirals.
14: This isn't a totally wild idea. There's always a sense that it can get top heavy and that it's a good idea to make it leaner, more responsive, less bureaucratic, more about war fighting. So that's okay as far as it goes. But of course, the great suspicion about Secretary Hegseth is really that he's not just interested in making the Pentagon better run. He's interested in waging culture wars in the Defense Department. You heard it in that little clip that you played, an example of that. And the question is about the generals and admirals who remain. Are they there for political reasons? Because they know how to please Secretary Hegseth and President Trump? Or are they really the best qualified leaders that our armed forces have?
15: And then, John, another thing that Hegseth said was he talked about this Pentagon initiative, and he said he's got three people that are going to study the future of war and how to achieve, quote, military dominance for decades. And those three people include Newt Gingrich, Elon Musk, and Palmer Luckey. So you get rid of 20% of generals and admirals who have been living their lives trying to come up with war readiness or ways to be on the defensive side of this. And then you turn around and have those folks now leading the charge. What do you make of that development?
14: Well, there's no question that those people are all controversial, especially people in Washington that we know well, former Speaker Gingrich and Elon Musk. They are all people who've spent their lives thinking about transformation and big ideas. There's no question that the exercise is the right thing to do. The nature of warfare is going to dramatically change because of AI, because of the advances in drone warfare. So right to be asking the big questions, looking at the horizon. The question, of course, is this exercise really on the level? Or is it mostly about politics and signaling in the ideological and culture wars?
16: Let's talk about Congress now getting ready to leave Washington for the midterm campaign. How do you see the tone of the midterm elections between now and November 3rd as these lawmakers go back to their districts?
14: Well, Republican lawmakers certainly are going back really worried about the polls that show the Republican brand hurting, President Trump's personal standing, a headwind in many districts. And of course, they aren't going home with great legislative achievements to boast. I think the hope is get out of Washington, get back to the districts. Many of these districts are written favorably for Republicans, and they've got a big financial advantage. And so I think the hope is that from a Republican perspective, that they've got 6 weeks to basically clean up a political mess. Otherwise, these midterms could be really painful.
15: John, let's talk about President Trump's ads. The White House says they're PSAs, but at the end they say they're paid for by taxpayer dollars. There's lots of criticism and critiques of whether or not these are actually public service announcements. Any blowback from that going to hurt any of the candidates who are being supported by Trump?
14: you know, it may well fit into a narrative that President Trump is interested in celebrating himself, promoting himself, and not really putting either the Republican Party's interest first or much less the public interest first. That narrative is seeping in from, according to our report, both polls and our reporting on the ground at Politico. Some of these things that maybe here in Washington we had dismissed as like maybe not that big a deal, or wondering whether they're a big deal to us who live here, but does the public out there care? The emphasis on building, you know, the so-called Arc de Trump, some of these other gestures, including this campaign ad paid for by the public, it seems to be sinking in and really underscoring some of the weaknesses that the Trump brand and the MAGA brand has going into these midterms. So, it's an issue. Obviously, a big issue is affordability and the Iran war, but these things amplify that.
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5: Virginia Roadworks southbound on I-95 as you head past Route 1 in Woodbridge down across the Purple Heart Bridge towards 123. Two left lanes are blocked, so get over to the far right. That's going to cost you a few minutes. Then you're okay from Dale City down through Quantico and into Stafford. More roadwork up ahead south on I-95 in Spotsylvania County. South of Fredericksburg after Route 3 down towards the Spotsylvania exit. Right and center lanes are blocked, so just one left lane is open through there. Northbound, everything looks good as you head up towards Springfield and continue up 395 to the 14th Street Bridge. I'm Robert Workman, your next traffic report in 10 minutes.
2: Let's check that forecast now with Veronica this morning on WTOP.
6: Going to be a nice one today with dry conditions and partly cloudy skies. Temperatures this morning somewhere between 55 and 62 degrees. The afternoon between 75 and 80 degrees. We're looking at our highest temperatures in more than a week and a half. By Thursday, we'll be around 85 to 86 and then just shy of 90 degrees for D.C. on Friday. There is a chance for a little bit of rain by Friday evening. I'm 7 News Chief Meteorologist Veronica Johnson in the Storm Alert Weather Center.
2: Right now, we're at 67 degrees in our nation's capital, and coming right up this half hour for you on WTOP.
17: The shooting here at PGCC last week started with an attempted armed robbery in a high school bathroom. In Largo, I'm John Doman.
18: Plus, a local JV football team suspended and several players charged with assault. I'm Neil Augenstein.
19: 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I'm Scott Gelman.
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2: Lawyers for the men accused of planting those pipe bombs near the U.S. Capitol before the January 6th riot took place want his statements now to the FBI thrown out in the case. The Washington Sun, to that end, this week reports attorneys for Brian Cole say this morning agents pressured the autistic man into a confession during an interrogation last December after he had repeatedly denied apparently planting the bombs at all. They argue that Cole was in severe emotional distress and that investigators then threatened to put his family through a similar ordeal. Prosecutors in the case accuse Cole of planting pipe bombs outside the Republican and Democratic National Committee headquarters. His lawyers are asking a judge this week to block the prosecutors from using the interrogation at trial. The trial is set for February. Stay tuned. Here at WTOP, we're learning more about last Friday's shooting on the Prince George's Community College campus locally. WTOP's John Dolman has been digging through court documents involving two teenagers.
17: For now, at least, a 16-year-old boy being tried as an adult is facing a long list of charges, including attempted first-degree murder for the shooting that happened right around noon back on Friday. But court documents say the incident that started all of this happened earlier that morning inside a bathroom at Largo High School right next door. Police say the shooter tried to rob the victim of his jacket at gunpoint inside Largo High School. He didn't get the coat, but he did get away briefly. The victim and two friends friends got in a car and tracked down the 16-year-old would-be robber here at PGCC. When the three approached him, police say video shows the 16-year-old pull out a gun and fire. The victim was shot in the hand. We've asked PGCPS how a gun got inside the school. Since there's supposed to be screening, no answer there yet. The 16-year-old was ordered held without bond. In Largo, John Dome in WTOP News.
2: Taking it to Howard County this morning, charges have been filed against several high school football players. On this, WTOP's Neil Augenstein tells us Thursday morning the charges stem apparently from an alleged incident inside the team's locker room.
18: Seven junior varsity football players at Howard High School have been charged as juveniles with second-degree assault. According to Howard County Police, the incident on September 25th was reported to police. The school principal sent a note to the community saying the JV football program has been suspended pending an investigation into a situation involving some team members. Both the school and police say the investigation is continuing and all the boys involved are between the ages of 14 and 16. Neil Augenstein, WTOP News.
2: WTOP at 1223. National Hispanic Heritage Month is underway, and WTOP is marking the occasion with stories that celebrate the people, businesses, and organizations alike making a difference across the DMV right now. WTOP's Scott Gelman has been poring over the latest census data to see just how our area's Hispanic population is changing.
19: There were thousands more people identifying as Hispanic in the Maryland and Virginia suburbs in 2025 than the year before. That's according to our analysis of the latest census data.
0: You're up to the point about one in five of the D.C. area residents identify as Hispanic. It was less than 10% back in 2000.
19: Hamilton Lombard is a demographer based in Virginia. Before, the growth was from young adults born abroad and coming here to work. Now, it's from people already living here.
0: The Salvadoran population, particularly North Virginia, has historically been large. There's a large South American population as well.
19: Our region's Hispanic population is more educated compared to other areas, but there is economic diversity. He says Cubans here are earning twice what Hondurans do, and the population is still changing.
0: Most children from a U.S.-born Hispanic don't speak Spanish. 3/4 of them only speak English. So that's going to be interesting, kind of just see how that population evolved.
19: Scott Gelman, WTOP News.
2: Locally, Maryland said to be cracking down on residents who registered their vehicles in other states. And starting on Thursday, it will have more teeth beginning today when it comes to enforcing that law already on the books that says anyone who moves to Maryland and lives in the state full-time must register their car within a 60-day period. After that, they could face fines of $7 daily or up to $420. Vehicles could eventually be booted, towed, or eventually impounded.
1: We saw that there were just under 80,000 individuals who had a Maryland address, but a vehicle registered and titled in Virginia. And so those are the individuals that we reached out to. About 3,400 of them have since come into compliance, and so that's great. They now have that Maryland plate and title and are in compliance with our residency requirements.
2: On WTOP Thursday morning, Chrissy Neiser, Administrator of the Maryland Motor Vehicle Administration. 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
3: It was a disappointing end to the Mystics' historic season, swept from the WNBA playoffs on their home courts following a wire-to-wire 93-75 Game 2 loss to Atlanta. The Sticks fell behind by 13 early, used a 14-2 third-quarter run to get it down to a three-point deficit, but a season-long problem flared up again. 19 turnovers, leading to 23 points for the opposition. But Sonia Citron, following her second straight 25-point playoff performance, said the silver lining.
23: It's been incredible. You know, as disappointing as it is that we lost tonight, I think when you look at the season as a whole, I get emotional. You know, we have such an incredible group of girls. We have something special here. We love each other. We have fun. We never lose our joy. And I think that's just super special. You know, I don't think that's everywhere.
3: The youngest team in WNBA history Missouri notched a Mystics franchise record 28 regular season wins, but none in the playoffs. The Commanders practiced across the pond with only one player sidelined, Rashad White, by his shoulder, and headlining the long list of limited participants was Jaden Daniels. We'll know by Friday if he's healthy enough to return to play against the Colts Sunday morning, or if Marcus Mariota gets to try for his first international win in three tries.
4: Just kind of throws you out of your routine. At the same token, you just have to find ways to make it as close to your routine as possible and just kind of enjoy it, right? Like, you're outside of the country, you get to play football in a place that is starting to really love the game.
3: Mariota was named the FedEx Air and Ground Player of the Week for his 3-touchdown performance against the Seahawks on Sunday. Rob Woodfork, WTOP Sports.
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2: 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Good morning. Traffic and weather on WTOP.
5: Accident cleanup continues southbound BW Parkway at Route 32 in Fort Meade. Right side of the roadway tied up. Only one left lane is open as you come down from Jessup. Northbound, you're in good shape on the way up towards BWI. South on I-95 and I-270, your lanes are open down to the Maryland Beltway. There is some road work northbound on I-95 before Route 32 Columbia. That was in the right lane. Outer loop of the Beltway in Prince George's County. Road work north of Pennsylvania Avenue up past Richie Marlboro Road. Two left lanes blocked. Wilson Bridge looks good in both directions on the Beltway through Oxon Hill and Alexandria. I'm Robert Workman, your next traffic report in 10 minutes.
2: Over to Veronica with a check of that forecast. A hot one today. Get prepared.
6: October 1st, but it's going to feel more like it's August 1st today. Temperatures this morning are in the upper 50s to mid 60s. For the afternoon, we'll see a high temperature range of 84 to 87 degrees. Look for partly cloudy skies. And warmer on Friday, partly cloudy, 86 to 90 degrees. There's a slight chance by late evening, 8, 9 p.m., that we could have a few spotty showers around the area. Otherwise, most of the rain waits till the weekend. I'm 7 News Chief Meteorologist Veronica Johnson in the Storm Alert Weather Center.
2: Midnight hour Thursday morning, first day of this month of October. Airport check temp-wise, we're at 66 degrees this morning. Reagan National, 66. This check, BWI Marshall, 65 Dulles. Back down to 67 outside the WTOP studios this morning.
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2: Good Thursday morning, October 1st. Welcome to a new month. Thanks for taking the midnight hour ride with us. Glad you're in. I'm Dean Lane. Juan Herrera is our producer. And our top stories. We begin the ride this half hour with continuing coverage Thursday morning of a deadly local workplace shooting this week in Northern Virginia. It happened on Wednesday. A United Rentals in Manassas is temporarily closed this morning after police say one employee shot and killed two co-workers and injured a third, then later died after shooting himself apparently along I-81 in Augusta County. More from WTOP's Annalisa Gale, who's been digging into this.
27: There's video evidence. There's witnesses to
11: interview.
13: Manassas City Police Chief Doug Keene has identified the two United Rentals employees shot and killed on Wellington Road on Wednesday morning around 7 a.m.
11: Mr. Ricky Lamont, I can tell you he is a deep family man. I knew him personally. Man was dedicated to coaching youth football and committing his time and efforts to them. The other gentleman, Mr. Christopher Serrano.
13: In total, police say three people were shot by their colleague, identified as 37-year-old Marvin Grant. Police later found Grant near Augusta County, where he died from a self-inflicted gunshot wound. Chief Keene says September has been a tough month for his department.
11: I lost somebody I actually coached youth football with. And knowing what his commitment was and knowing his children are now fatherless, it hits home. It hits home for our community.
13: Annalisa Gale, WTOP News.
2: Heads up from WTOP this morning that one water conservation request for nearly 2 million WSSC water customers located locally in Montgomery and Prince George's counties has now been lifted this morning. WSSC says its Potomac water filtration plant is now this morning producing enough water overall to meet the demand, and the system has returned to normal levels. The plant lost power, you may remember, on Tuesday, prompting customers for a time to limit water use while crews work to restore operations fully. WTOP at 12:33. Now we turn to the latest on the incident in the cockpit of a flight that forced an emergency landing in Saudi Arabia. Was it a failed terror attack or an argument between the pilots? Personally, authorities are trying to sort all that out this week. While the pilots of a Fly Dubai jet bound for Tel Aviv at the time allegedly stabbed his co-pilot and tried to crash the plane. The flight went from Dubai, landing safely eventually in Saudi Arabia after a terrifying, as you might imagine, 17,000-foot plunge in less than 2 minutes. WTOP's national security correspondent J.J. Green.
14: The pilot has been arrested after he and his co-pilot were taken to the hospital once the plane landed, but it took a heroic effort to do that and involved passengers and backup pilots on the plane. Most of the details are still unclear, but one thing is certain, a weapon had been slipped aboard that plane.
15: That is really surprising.
14: Hans-Jacob Schindler is the senior director at the Counter-Extremism Project.
15: They have the most sophisticated security systems in place. And of course, flight crew pilots have a higher level of confidence, so they don't go through the exact same checks as passengers do, but they do go through metal checks.
14: A whole host of questions are being asked now. Identities are being sorted out, motives are being sorted out, and authorities are trying to figure out where they go from here with this investigation. But the most important thing is the plane landed safely because of the pilots, the backup pilots, and because of people on the plane, passengers who played a key role.
2: WTOP National Security Correspondent J.J. Green Thursday morning at 12:34. A shakeup at the Pentagon confirmed this week Wednesday by Defense Secretary Pete Hegseth during a speech on Wednesday at the military base in Quantico, Virginia. News Nation's Hannah Brandt has more on that.
16: This was a speech where he focused on the ways that he says he's transforming the Pentagon. He and President Trump really reshaping the way that the U.S. military operates. Part of that is a reduction in positions, a 20% reduction in positions of generals and admirals across the forces that Secretary Hegseth just announced that he wants completed by 2027, by January of 2027.
2: Hegseth also announced this week, Wednesday, a new Pentagon Autonomous Warfare Command during the speech. He says the new effort will focus on AI robotics and autonomous weapons and will be led by a four-star general. U.S. withdrew the last forces this week of its forces in Iraq Wednesday, traveling home. President Donald Trump confirming the military departure, saying it was time to leave. Senator Kevin Cramer of North Dakota, who sits on the Senate Armed Services Committee, telling ABC News, there was no longer a need for U.S. troop presence there.
21: To see this type of an orderly, almost under the radar, complete exit, while at the same time maintaining troops in Jordan close by, you know, to deal with remnants of Houthis or other militia groups, if you will. But it was in concert with the leadership of Baghdad. They're pleased by it.
2: When asked about whether or not the Iranian-backed groups in Iraq are a concern right now, Senator Cramer further said the U.S. still retained forces in the region with permanent and rotational bases, as he mentioned, in Jordan, but also Bahrain, Kuwait, and other Middle Eastern countries as well. We're learning this morning more about that, what officials are talking about in Tennessee, where they were unable to put Krista Pike to death for a 1995 murder during an execution attempt. NBC News is reporting this morning that Pike was still alive, apparently after she was administered two lethal injections on Wednesday night. She was then taken by ambulance from the prison to the hospital, her condition unknown at this hour Thursday morning. Pike was convicted of killing 19-year-old Colin Slimmer back in 1995 when Pike was just 18. An appeals court stopped the lethal injection just an hour before it was to start, and hours later, the U.S. Supreme Court overturned that stay. A death penalty expert says that Wednesday night's attempted execution was an unprecedented failure. We'll keep you updated on WTOP. 12:37, good Thursday morning. Welcome to a new month, October 1st. An update on traffic and weather for you in 60 seconds. Meantime, if you're just joining us, welcome in for the ride. Glad you're with us. A recap of some of our top stories we're following Thursday morning for you here on WTOP.
0: ABC News, I'm Dave Packer. Her attorney says Krista Pike, the 50-year-old woman scheduled to be put to death by the state of Tennessee Wednesday night, is being treated at a nearby hospital after she didn't die. Witnesses say a lethal injection was administered and then they watched. What took place left reporter Terry Gessner from ABC affiliate WKRN confused.
1: The curtains close at first at 7:46, and she was clearly still alive. She was clearly still breathing and snoring. We could audibly hear that.
0: An alleged terror plot on a flight bound for Israel thwarted. The captain was allegedly stabbed by the co-pilot, who then tried to crash the plane. As the plane plunged, several passengers and crew members burst into the cockpit to take down the attacker and managed to land the plane safely in Saudi Arabia. The alleged attacker is being questioned there. 23 years after the U.S. invaded Iraq, the White House announcing it's completed its withdrawal from the country. This is ABC News.
2: Good Thursday morning, new month, October 1st, 2026. Thanks for taking the midnight hour ride with us. For the time now, to be exact, is 12:38. Traffic and weather on the 8th. Over to Robert Workman first in the WTOP Traffic Center this morning.
5: And good news from Anne Arundel County. All lanes now open. Southbound BWD Parkway before Route 32. Crash moved out of the way. I don't see anything left on the shoulder, but it could be something just out of the camera range. At any rate, your lanes are open as you head south of Arundel Mills and Jessup on the way down towards Laurel and the Beltway. On the Beltway in Prince George's County, road work continues. Outer loop north of Route 4. Two left lanes blocked up to Ritchie Marlboro Road. Virginia Beltway, looks like they may be doing some maintenance as you head up past Gallows Road towards Route 50 along the right side. There was also a disabled vehicle on the on-ramp from Arlington Boulevard to join the Beltway headed north, so be alert through there. It looks like after that, though, you should be A-OK through Tyson's and across the American Legion Bridge. I'm Robert Workman, your next traffic report in 10 minutes.
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6: Temperatures today will rise out of the 50s and mid-60s into the mid-80s. That's more like early August. Partly sunny skies expected and partly sunny for Friday afternoon, just shy of 90 degrees. Look for a few spotty showers by Friday late evening going into Saturday morning. Partly sunny on Saturday, the high around 70 degrees, and then on and off showers for Sunday. Temperatures will be stuck now in the mid-60s. 7 News Chief Meteorologist Veronica Johnson in the Storm Alert Weather Center.
2: We're at 65 degrees for Belvoir. It's 68 this morning. Foggy Bottom, 66 Silver Spring. Midnight hour, new month, Thursday, October 1st, 67 and holding outside the WTOP studios, where the time now is 12:40. On WTOP, we bring you money news in 10 and 40. Ian Crawford with us this morning.
17: DoorDash wants to bring you more than dinner, like maybe a pair of shoes you've been wanting or maybe some nice face cream. The meal delivery company now has delivery deals with Timberland, Vans, Anthropologie, and Macy's to deliver virtually on demand, according to the Wall Street Journal. Retail sales took their highest jump upward in 5 months in August, a 1.2% increase with growth in almost all the major retail categories, and you can thank back-to-school shopping for at least part of the increase. But these figures have not yet been adjusted for inflation. July's revised retail sale numbers actually showed a decrease of 0.5%. ADP's private sector job gauge shows payrolls expanding by 90,000 new jobs this month, well ahead of analyst estimates and a country mile better than August's anemic report. Service providers added 59,000 jobs this month. Private sector base pay rose more than 3%. Not enough for stocks. The Dow finishes down 443 points. The Nasdaq was up 63, but the S&P gave up 19. Ian Crawford, WTOP News.
2: Midnight hour check of Asian stocks higher across the board this early Thursday morning. The Shanghai up this check by almost 12 points this morning. The Hang Seng is up by 90 points, and the Nikkei is up by 1,826 and some change.
8: It's always moving, never stopping.
7: Oh, I guess we're not talking about traffic on 395.
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3: Montgomery County school officials made the announcement.
4: Police in Silver Spring are seeking information.
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2: This week we're hearing the original account of a former Cornell student given to campus police about the 2024 incident of a fraternity house on the campus. Now, ABC Chief Executive Investigative Correspondent Aaron Katursky tells us this morning what that original document actually contains in this case.
19: Jane Doe's statement described hours of group sex, some she said she consented to, and some that felt like coercion. The young woman recalled a group of multiple men walking into a room. I was instantly horrified, and I remember squealing out loud and running across the room and hiding under the covers on another bed. As the night wore on, I felt like I was unable to make any decision because of how intoxicated I was. The district attorney still believes that statement showed consensual sex, despite Snapchat messages shared among the fraternity brothers appearing to invite more men into the room.
2: University of Michigan is putting the brakes on a controversial plan to change how first semester grades appear on some students' transcripts. Starting in the fall of next year, freshmen in the university's liberal arts college would have still received letter grades, but their official transcripts in this case would have shown only a P for pass or NC for no credit. Now, those grades also would not have counted toward the GPA. The university said this pilot program was designed in part to address student stress and mental health. But the Washington Post reports this week the school's president says widespread criticism created distorted narratives here, and that could unfairly, they think, portray Michigan students as coddled or unprepared. To that end, the university is now pausing the plan for more input and discussion. We'll keep you updated as we learn more on WTOP. On the medical page, Pennsylvania reporting another measles-related death this week. It is the U.S. faces its worst year for the disease, actually in decades now. The Pennsylvania Health Department says an unvaccinated person from Lancaster County has died. The state's fifth measles-associated death just this year. Pennsylvania has reported more than 900 measles cases this year alone across 39 counties. And the state also says there is the first measles-related deaths in 35 years. It is not just the arteries, speaking of your health, around your heart that can become clogged these days with plaque and cause serious health problems. Plaque can also build up in the arteries, we're told, in your leg specifically, leading to a condition known as PAD, P-A-D, or peripheral artery disease. Millions of Americans have it, but research suggests this week women may be especially at risk here, in part because many don't realize they have it.
20: This condition also happens later in life in women, so it can get blamed on things like aging or menopause or other conditions that are common around this time of life, like arthritis. So there's, you know, a few reasons why women might not even end up in a doctor's office. And unfortunately, there is still a lingering bias that women aren't as affected by cardiovascular disease. And so some doctors, unfortunately, might not take their concerns as seriously.
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22: Crashes, car fires, closures. If it's urgent, call the WTOP Traffic Center at 866-304-WTOP. What's happening when it's happening? WTOP Traffic Updates every 10 minutes.
2: Thursday morning, October 1st. Welcome to a new month. Glad you're in with us. I'm Dean Lane. 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
8: News happens here.
2: Seems these days the wealth gap in America is growing wider and wider. On this issue, new data this week from the Federal Reserve apparently shows the nation's richest households are pulling away not only from average Americans, but from other wealthy families as well. The wealthiest one-tenth of 1% have now seen their total wealth more than double since the end of 2019. Wall Street Journal reporter Rachel Ensign here to discuss the types of wealth we're talking about.
10: This is the top 0.1%. And these are generally not people who are working a normal job and just like making a big salary. These are business owners and, you know, people who might be heirs with a bunch of investments. That is the typical profile of this kind of person.
11: Okay, so of the 0.1%, what's the cutoff there for them? And then explain for us about this wealth gap.
10: So the cutoff as of 2022 was around $46 million, but that is the minimum, and it's probably higher now since the stock market has gone up so much. The average wealth in this group is around $200 million. So this is a person who is very, very, very wealthy.
12: Can you name drop a few people for us, please? Ultra wealthy.
10: Clearly anyone on the Forbes billionaires list is going to be in this group. Any, you know, billionaire you can think of.
11: And what about how this rise in wealth has impacted our politics and the rise of political leaders? There has to be some sort of resentment out there about this, isn't there?
10: Yeah, I mean, I think that this divide between increasing wealth and what's interesting is wealth has actually gone up for everyone. It's just gone up more on a dollar basis for these people compared to, you know, the bottom 50%. Even though people are feeling terrible about the economy, and that is driving a lot of what's happening in politics, you know, the focus on affordability, the win of Zohran Mamdani in New York, you know, talking about how no one can afford to live here. You know, I'm based in New York, so I saw that happening. And this widespread interest in these populist policies, we actually had a poll out today that asked people if they would support a whole bunch of different policies that could help kind of lower costs. And many of them were very popular, both with Republicans and Democrats.
12: Rachel, how is wealth defined here when we're talking about these type of folks?
10: Yeah, it's a great question. So wealth, it's pretty simple. It's just your assets, which would be like your home equity, the stocks that you own, minus your liabilities, which are it's like your mortgage, the debts that you owe. So you just take the measure of those two things and you have your wealth or your net worth.
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5: Virginia Roadworks southbound on I-95 as you approach Route 1 in Woodbridge. Two left lanes blocked across the Purple Heart Bridge down towards 123. Stay over to the far right. Further along on the other side of Fredericksburg, you've got a work zone south of Route 3 down towards the Spotsylvania exit. And there it's the two right lanes that are blocked and just one left lane open. Northbound, everything looks good on the way up towards Dumfries and Dale City. There's some roadwork on southbound 234 coming over towards I-95. Stay to the left as you make the trip past Exeter Drive. Also doing work on Route 50 in both directions between Gilbert's Corner and Lena, alternating lane closures each way west of South Riding, so be alert. I'm Robert Workman, your next traffic report in 10 minutes.
6: Well, a couple of really mild days. I mean, quite frankly, you can call it hot by the time we get to Friday. We'll be just shy of 90 degrees. This morning, comfortable 57 to 65 degrees. The afternoon temperature range 84 to 87 degrees. And then Friday, we're between 86 and 90 degrees. We're tracking a little bit of rain moving in very late Friday, early Saturday morning, and then more off on showers for Sunday. All part of the same weather maker producing severe weather and heavy rain in Texas. 7 News Chief Meteorologist Veronica Johnson in the Storm Alert Weather Center.
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8: Here's a news flash for you. 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
3: And it's all over the map. So that's where WTOP reporters are. Beltsville to Burke.
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2: Well, Thursday morning, October 1st. Welcome in for the ride. 12:52 the time now on WTOP this morning.
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24: News happens here.
2: This week we have learned that the U.S. economy grew at a solid pace this spring. Commerce Department says this morning the economy grew at a 2.2% annual rate from April through June, much stronger than its previous estimate of 1.5%.
14: Consumer spending increased a healthy 3.8%. Gus Fauché is chief economist with PNC Financial Services Group.
15: Consumers continue to increase their spending. In spite of weak consumer confidence, consumers are actually purchasing more, adjusted for prices. And we also continue to see strong business investment, a lot of that related to investment in AI.
14: The housing market has been negatively affected by high mortgage rates, but investment in housing rose 2.8%, ticking up for the first time since the end of 2024. Donna Warder, Washington.
2: The Texas Senate race is one of the tightest in this year's midterm elections come November, which are just weeks away, as you know. Republican candidate Ken Paxton was recently heard complaining about his polling numbers, and he's pointing the finger at a big name for it.
16: In audio obtained by the New York Times, Ken Paxton, the Republican candidate in the closely watched Texas Senate race, can be heard complaining President Trump's recent midterm convention in Dallas hurt Republican campaigns, including his own.
21: Right now, not good.
16: In a remarkable lead-up to the midterms, polls in the reliably red state now give Paxton's Democratic opponent, James Tallarico, a slight edge.
2: ABC Chief White House Correspondent Mary Bruce Thursday morning. Senator Tim Scott, meantime, introducing a bill recently that he says aims to bring more TV and film production back into the U.S. The South Carolina Republican is leading the effort, we understand this morning, on the bill, along with Senator Adam Schiff, a California Democrat. Scott says the legislation on the table would be used to tax credits to incentivize more production in America overall.
25: The actors, they're going to get paid whether it's done in America or in Japan or China or in the UK. The people who will not get paid are the camera operators, the makeup artists, the construction workers, the costume designers, the caterers, and the small businesses.
2: In recent years, productions have moved to other countries with cheaper labor and more lucrative tax incentives for the project. The Montgomery County students here at home are pushing back recently on stricter cell phone rules that took effect when this school year started just last month. They say the policy goes way too far and does not account for ways phones can help in the classroom, including with translation.
26: This is an away for the day policy, and we're talking from the start of the school day to the end of it. And really, the most significant change is that students can't use their phones or mobile devices between classes or during lunch. That was an exception in some jurisdictions previously. Now, Montgomery County schools say that this is a step that they wanted to take to get ahead of the statewide law that is expected to go into effect here in about a year. And they're citing as part of the reason for putting this into place that student performance improved at the middle school level, where there was a bell-to-bell restriction for those personal devices.
2: That's WTOP Scott Gelman Thursday morning. There are exceptions to the rules now here, but students need an administrator's approval to get one. Turning to the world of entertainment, Billy Joel back in the news this morning, giving fans an update on his health.
27: Billy Joel gave a health update during a call-in with fans on his Sirius XM channel this week, saying he's doing well following surgery to relieve some of the symptoms of normal pressure hydrocephalus. He told callers, "It sounds worse than it is," saying in part, "I'm okay. My balance isn't that good. lost a little bit of my hearing, but that may have to do with my age too. And the rock and roll life and the loud volume probably didn't help. The 77-year-old musician revealed in May of 2025 that he had been diagnosed with a brain condition in which cerebrospinal fluid builds up inside the skull and presses on the brain. He canceled several concerts and said he'd been told not to perform until he recovered. Michelle Polino, Fox News.
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0: The Mystics' first home playoff game since the 2019 WNBA Finals celebration fell way short of that vibe, as the Sticks never even led the Atlanta Dream in a 93-75 nightmare to fall on the wrong end of a two-game first-round sweep, despite again controlling the boards and even getting the benefit of Angel Reese, limited by foul trouble. And after a franchise record 28 wins in the regular season, Coach Sidney Johnson said of the youngest team in WNBA history,
1: "I don't even recognize this team. I think we were filled with joy and ready to get going in training camp, but the growth of every single player has gotten better. They're a different player now than they were, you know, 4 or 5 months ago. And the youth of this team to understand how we're trying to win, it came so quickly."
0: And ended quickly because turnovers were again the difference, 19 of them leading to 23 Atlanta points. The Commanders got quite a bit of hardware for Sunday's upset win over the Seahawks. Sonny Styles' breakout performance made him only the fourth rookie in franchise history to earn NFC Defensive Player of the Week in the 42-year history of the award. And Marcus Mariota's three-touchdown game got him FedEx Air and Ground Player of the Week. But he may not get an encore in London against the Colts, as Jaden Daniels practiced in limited fashion Wednesday as he ramps up to returning from his again dislocated elbow. Dan Quinn said he should have a determination by Friday. Of those who traveled across the pond, Rashad White was the only non-participant at Wednesday's practice. Rob Woodfork, WTOP Sports.
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2: 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Over to Robert Workman in the WTOP Traffic Center this morning.
5: Roadwork continues. Outer loop of the Beltway north of Route 4, Pennsylvania Avenue, a joint-based Andrews. Two left lanes tied up as you head up past Ritchie Marlboro Road, almost all the way to Central Avenue, it looks like, this morning. On the Beltway through College Park and Silver Spring, things look good in both directions. 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I'm Robert Workman, your next traffic report in 10 minutes.
6: Well, here we are, October 1st, but dress today like it's a day in late July or early August. It's going to be a warm one for the afternoon. This morning's temperature is somewhere between 57 and 65 degrees. Your afternoon temperature is 84 to 87 degrees. I'm 7 News Chief Meteorologist Veronica Johnson in the Storm Alert Weather Center.
2: 67 degrees in Washington, where the time now is 12:59.
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2: Thursday morning, new month, October 1st. I'm Dean Lane. Coming up this 1 a.m. hour on TOP, the latest locally out of Manassas this morning.
7: The investigation revealed that this was an active shooter, but a workplace violence type call.
2: Two people are dead this morning, a third injured after that shooting incident, the suspect taking his own life. A water conservation request for nearly 2 million WSSC water customers locally in Montgomery and Prince George's counties have been lifted. Lawyers for the men accused of planting pipe bombs near the U.S. Capitol before the January 6th riot want some of his statements apparently to the FBI thrown out.
17: What residents say is missing from D.C.'s RFK campus master plan.
18: This is an expensive and unnecessary mistake.
17: I'm Mike Murillo.
19: It's just so hard to access.
20: Why thousands of D.C. residents are missing out on lower utility bills. I'm Jimmy Alexander.
2: Down day on Wall Street, closing bell Wednesday midweek ended actually mixed. The Dow was down by 443.
24: From ABC News, I'm Dave Packer. Passengers on board a Fly Dubai flight to Tel Aviv Wednesday sprang into action after the co-pilot allegedly stabbed the captain and plunged the plane thousands of feet in an apparent attempt to crash it in what Israeli officials are saying was an act of terror. ABC's Tom Sophie Borridge in Tel Aviv.
4: And in a stunning turn, a passenger who stormed the cockpit to help, later describing the incredible moment, he took over the plane's controls, pulling it out of the nosedive, saying he learned it by watching TV. A third pilot who was on that plane then stepping in.
24: That passenger, a plumber by trade, by the way. Witnesses say Krista Pike, given two rounds of lethal peanut barbitol. They tried to execute her in Tennessee, but that apparently was botched. Reporter Terry Gessner with ABC affiliate WKRN was there.
8: At one point at 7:34, she said, "My arm feels like it's about to burst open."
24: An hour later, when asked to leave the viewing hour area, Gessner said Pike appeared to be still breathing.
8: We all looked at each other like she's still alive, or at least that's what I was thinking.
24: An ambulance was seen with flashing lights leaving the facility. Pike's attorney saying she's being treated at a nearby hospital. Cornell University agreed to initiate an independent investigation after an unidentified female former student now alleges that she was gang raped at a fraternity house. That investigation was requested by New York Governor Kathy Hochul.
8: We all looked at each other like
9: investigation of what exactly transpired. Mm-hmm. In terms

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6: WTOP at 104. Good Thursday morning. Welcome to a new month, October 1st, 2026. Partly cloudy, daybreak low, comfortable 58 to 65. Later today, mostly sunny, hot, August-like, 84 to 89, according to Veronica. 67 in our nation's capital. Good morning to you. I'm Dean Lane. Topping the local stories we're following for you this morning on WTOP. The ride this morning to our continuing coverage here at WTOP of a deadly workplace shooting locally in Northern Virginia this week. Two people are dead and a third injured after that shooting in Manassas on Wednesday. Police say 37-year-old Marvin Grant got into some kind of an altercation with his co-workers located at United Rentals, then pulled out a gun and shot three people. Ricky Lamont and Christopher Serrano were killed in the incident. A third man is expected to survive this morning. Police say the suspect was later spotted on I-81 in Augusta County, Virginia, where he led state police on a chase for a while after eventually pulling over. Police say he shot and killed himself.
7: What we do know at this point is that Mr. Grant came to work this morning, made a statement to a co-worker that three people are going to die. He then produced a handgun and began shooting. What we don't know is a motive.
6: Manassas City Police Chief Doug Keene this morning says there is video evidence from inside the business that investigators are now looking through. The water conservation request recently this week for nearly 2 million WSSC water customers locally in Montgomery and Prince George's counties has now been officially lifted this week. WSSC says this morning its Potomac Water Filtration Plant is producing enough water to meet the overall demand, and the system has returned to normal levels this week. The plant, as you remember, lost power on Tuesday, prompting customers connected to that situation to limit water use for a time while crews work to restore operations fully, which they are now. WTOP at 106. Months before ground is broken on the new Commander's Stadium at the old RFK site, the D.C. Council is asking the community what should surround it. WTOP's Mike Barillo has more on what people who live there really want to see.
8: Cayman Park is still slated to be on the receiving end of the largest parking garage ever built in D.C. history.
9: Ward 7 resident Ebony Payne was among those raising concerns as the D.C. Council took testimony on the city's master plan for the 180-acre RFK campus, which calls for thousands of housing units, parks, commercial development, and a future Commander Stadium. Payne argued reducing the number of planned garages from 3 to 2 only made one of them larger.
8: This is an expensive and unnecessary mistake that misses an opportunity to build not only an infill metro station at Oklahoma Avenue, but mixed-use development that would create real economic activity.
9: Others focused on the economic impact. Alfred Swales with the Black Business Task Force called for stronger protections for Black-owned businesses near the project.
10: The least this council can do is to make sure that the next chapter comes with commitment people can actually count on.
9: Mike Murillo, WTOP News.
6: WTOP News time, now 107 on your Thursday morning. More than 30,000 D.C. households could soon have an easier time getting help with their utility costs. A bill that just cleared a D.C. Council committee would make it easier, we understand this morning, for residents to qualify for assistance. Electricity prices in the district are running about 38% higher than the national average. More from WTOP's Jimmy Alexander this morning.
11: When we talk about the affordability crisis, people don't need to look much further than their own mailbox to see what that looks like.
12: Ward 6 Councilmember Charles Allen authored the bill, which would automatically

0: We enroll eligible residents if they already qualified for programs like SNAP or Medicaid.
1: That working parent, that retiree or senior on a fixed income, we've got great programs to help you pay your electric bill, your gas bill, your water bill if you really need help.
0: But Allen says the problem is fewer than half of the people eligible are actually enrolled.
1: It's just so hard to access because they've got to keep applying over and over again and jumping through so many hoops.
0: For some households, according to Allen, those programs could save them hundreds, even thousands of dollars a year. The bill now heads to the full council, with the first vote expected as soon as next Tuesday.
1: And my hope would be that we are implementing this in 2027.
0: Jimmy Alexander, WTOP News.
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2: Traffic and weather on the 8th, and good morning Thursday to Robert Workman in the WTOP Traffic Center.
5: Good morning, Dean. Southbound 95 in Virginia. Still slow across the Occoquan River. Construction taking away two out of the three lanes. That would do it. Stay over to the far right as you head past Route 1 and 123. Beyond there, you're okay from Dale City down towards Quantico. There's more road work up ahead in Spotsylvania County, south of Route 3. There you have to get it by single file to the left. Looks like maintenance crew westbound on 66 between 123 and Route 50 along the left side. Eastbound, though, your lanes are open coming in towards the Beltway. The WTOP newsroom is furnished by Regency Furniture. Regency's 47 $7 million total warehouse liquidation is back at the world's largest furniture outlet in Waldorf this weekend only. I'm Robert Workman, your next traffic report in 10 minutes.
2: Let's check that forecast with Veronica this morning.
6: Going to be a nice one today with dry conditions and partly cloudy skies. Temperatures this morning somewhere between 55 and 62 degrees. The afternoon between 75 and 80 degrees. We're looking at our highest temperatures in more than a week and a half. By Thursday, we'll be around 85 to 86. And then just shy of 90 degrees for D.C. on Friday. There is a chance for a little bit of rain by Friday evening. I'm 7 News Chief Meteorologist Veronica Johnson in the Storm Alert Weather Center.
2: Well, the region, we are comfortable. A little bit of a breeze, low humidity, 64 degrees Rockville, 67 Ashburn, 66 Fort Washington, 67 outside the WTOP studios. Traffic and weather in this 1 a.m. hour brought to you Thursday morning, this time around by Long Fence. 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Or, of course, we bring you money news at 10 and 40. Here's Ian.
7: Moderately encouraging economic news wasn't enough to help either the Dow or the S&P, both of which saw big sell-offs at the end of the session. The Dow finishing down 443 points. The S&P down 19. The NASDAQ up 63. It's the Dow's second losing month out of the last three, giving it better than 2.5% in the quarter. The NASDAQ and the S&P, however, end the third quarter up better than 2% each. Inflation slowed a bit last month as Americans ramped up their spending, though price gains remained elevated and are a challenge for many voters ahead of the midterm elections. The Commerce Department said Wednesday that consumer prices rose 3.4% in August compared with the year earlier, below what economists had forecast. Montgomery County, home to one of the biggest real estate developments in Maryland. The Banner reporting the price tag for Viva White Oak will be $2.7 billion. Ian Crawford, WTOP News.
8: When there's a big story in the DMV...
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2: Good Thursday morning. Welcome to a new month, October 1st. Thanks for kicking it off with us this early 1 a.m. hour. Just joining, partly to mostly cloudy, a little bit of a breeze, low humidity, comfortable out 58 to 65 by daybreak, according to Veronica. Then mostly sunny, a hot one later today, feels more like August, she says, with a high of 84 to 89. We're at 67 in Washington. I'm Dean Lane. Thanks for taking the ride with us. 1:14 the time now on WTOP. Welcome in.
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2: Have you heard about this? This is a new one. The president wants to dramatically reduce the number of mosquitoes. That's right, mosquitoes in D.C. New executive order on this matter gives the administration apparently 60 days to come up with a plan that would target the pest on federal land. Now, the goal here, we understand, is to cut the invasive mosquito population by 90% at least by 2028. The effort on the table is all part of Mr. Trump's broader push to make D.C. safe and beautiful. WCOP talks more about it with CityCast D.C. reporter Kate Corliss about what's going on here.
19: They do mention in the executive order that it is a public health concern, and also mosquitoes are famously pesty.
20: That's true.
19: One thought is that there was a case of the mosquito-borne dengue virus identified in Northern Virginia just this summer, which is quite unusual, so that might have raised some alarm bells. Experts tell me, interestingly, this actually hasn't been a really bad mosquito season, but last year was much worse, so there might actually be some residual pressure there.
21: So the Trump administration says it wants to cut the mosquito population by 90% in 2 years. How in the world would they make that happen? Is that realistic?
19: I had the same thought. It sounds like quite the pipe dream, but I spoke with Todd Montgomery, who is the founder of Be Safe Mosquito Control in Silver Spring. They're one of the companies that has been doing lots of mosquito remediation work around the DC area this season. Todd thinks that the strategies mentioned in the executive order, if they come to pass, could feasibly meet that 90% eradication goal.
21: And what are some of those items in the executive order that the administration says it'll utilize to try to get the mosquito problem under control?
19: So they mentioned a number of things, and it's important to remember that we won't know exactly what to expect until all of the federal agencies that Trump directed to work on this project have their final plan submitted. He gave them 60 days, so more to come on that front. But some of the interventions they mentioned include sterilization, which is one of the tactics that local companies in the DMV have been using, and they have found it's quite effective. So basically, think mosquito birth control. The executive order also gives the federal government the green light to fast track the approval process for any new remediation technology that might come about if the Environmental Protection Agency thinks it could help with mosquito population control. So there might be interventions happening that we don't even know are possible yet. Another thing is that they plan to do some landscaping and drainage work around federally owned land in the area. So that means that all those National Park Service owned patches of grass around the city might actually get mowed.
21: The federal government controls a lot of land around D.C., but not all of it. And there's been this ongoing tension between the federal government and the local government ever since the second Trump administration. But local leaders in D.C., they might have to work with the government in some cases if this is going to be a full effort across D.C., because it's not all federal land.
19: Oh, yeah. And the executive order itself even mentions that the DC government will be consulted as needed in developing these plans, because obviously you can't eradicate mosquitoes in a city if you're just going park by park. So collaboration between federal and city government will be super important. I spoke with DC council member Christina Henderson, who pointed out that DC's health department only has one staffer handling mosquito remediation. And even then, that staffer's work only applies to parts of DC that aren't federally owned. So absolutely, local government and federal government will need to work together on this one. And it sounds like if all goes well and all goes according to plan, that could actually be a rather advantageous partnership, because the DC government has needed some help on this front for a while.
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2: Traffic and weather on WTOP.
20: Accident reported downtown, eastbound Southeast Southwest Freeway near the exit for the 3rd Street Tunnel. Be alert as you come over from Main Avenue. I think you'll see a few brake lights over through there. Westbound, your lanes are open on 695, coming off 295 and past the U.S. Capitol exit towards the Case Bridge. Anacostia River crossings are in good shape. Couple of work zones on the Potomac River side. Of course, the long-term project on the Teddy Roosevelt Bridge, stay to the right each way through there. And they're doing work over on the D.C. end of the Key Bridge. So look sharp as you come out of Roslyn heading over towards M Street or on M Street, especially if you want to make that turn to go back across the Key Bridge. I'm Robert Workman, your next traffic report in 10 minutes.
2: Monica's got a look at that forecast for us, and it's going to be a hot one today, almost August-like, she said.
6: October 1st, but it's going to feel more like it's August 1st today. Temperatures this morning are in the upper 50s to mid-60s. For the afternoon, we'll see a high temperature range of 84 to 87 degrees. Look for partly cloudy skies. And warmer on Friday, partly cloudy, 86 to 90 degrees. There's a slight chance by late evening, 8, 9 p.m., that we could have a few spotty showers around the area. Otherwise, most of the rain waits till the weekend. I'm 7 News Chief Meteorologist Veronica Johnson in the Storm Alert Weather Center.
2: A comfortable early Thursday in this 1 a.m. hour. We're at 64 degrees in Manassas this morning and in Frederick. It's 68 this check Metro Center, 67 and holding outside the WTOP studios. And coming right up this half hour on WTOP.
22: Young football players in trouble with the law. I'm Neil Augenstein.
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23: the D.C. region's Hispanic population is growing, but fewer people are speaking Spanish. I'm Scott Gelman.
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2: Welcome to a new month. Good Thursday morning, October 1st. Thanks for taking the 1 a.m. hour ride with us. 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
2: Lawyers for the man accused of planting pipe bombs near the U.S. Capitol before the January 6th riot want his statements apparently to the FBI thrown out altogether. Washington Sun reports this week attorneys for Brian Cole say agents pressured the autistic man into a confession during an interrogation last December after he had apparently repeatedly denied planting the bombs first. They argue that Cole was in severe emotional distress, and that investigators threatened to put his family through a similar ordeal. Prosecutors accused Cole this week of planting pipe bombs outside the Republican and Democratic National Committee headquarters. His lawyers are asking a judge to block prosecutors from using the interrogation at trial. That trial is set for February. Stay tuned. Seven young people locally in Howard County are now this morning facing charges at a junior varsity football program has been suspended, as we hear from WTOP's Neil Augenstein.
22: Howard County Police say seven JV football players have been charged as juveniles with second-degree assault. Police say it happened in the locker room at Howard High School, and the school principal sent a note to the community that the JV football program has been suspended during the investigation. Both the school system and police say the investigation into the assaults is continuing, and all the boys involved are between the ages of 14 and 16. Neil Augenstein, WTOP News.
2: Heads up, Marilyn from WTOP. Time running out now to make sure your car is properly registered in the state of Maryland if you live there full-time and want to avoid a violation. Now, the Maryland Motor Vehicle Administration has been sending letters, they say. Tens of thousands of vehicle owners were receiving them in recent months. Now, this past legislative session in Annapolis, you may remember state lawmakers approved a measure then that puts more teeth in the current law, which requires people who move to Maryland and live there full-time to have Maryland tags and registration for your car within a 60-day period. After that, they could face fines of $7 a day up to $420 total.
0: If you still fail to take action, the law does allow the MVA to communicate with law enforcement, so they see you on the roadway driving on that tag again that's not consistent with our residency requirements, and they can take action to remove that tag from your vehicle.
2: On WTOP Thursday morning, that's Chrissy Neiser, administrator of the Maryland Motor Vehicle Administration. This National Hispanic Heritage Month, WTOP is sharing stories of the people, places, and organizations that help make our region stronger and more vibrant. This morning, WTOP's Scott Gelman tells us the Hispanic population in our area is growing, but the reason for that is apparently changing.
23: Our region's largest suburbs and D.C. itself all saw increases in the number of people identifying as Hispanic last year compared to the year before. That's according to WTOP's analysis of the latest census data.
3: You've seen growth just about everywhere. The only locality in the D.C. area that hasn't seen the share of the population that identifies Hispanic grow is Arlington, and it was high before.
23: Hamilton Lombard is a demographer based in Virginia. A lot of the previous growth was driven by young adults born abroad and coming to the D.C. region to work. Now it's coming from U.S.-born families, and there's a high degree of intermarriage.
3: One interesting thing to think about is if most Hispanics in the D.C. area who are U.S.-born have a partner who's not Hispanic, it's interesting to think about how that affects going forward, sort of what does it mean to be Hispanic.
23: There's economic diversity within the Hispanic population here, as Cubans earn twice what Hondurans do. Still,
3: one thing you see is Hispanics born in the D.C. area seem to do relatively well compared to the rest of the country.
23: Scott Gelman, WTOP News.
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4: 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They are recipients of the Obama Chesky Voyager Scholarship. Christina was just awarded hers, Gabby, in 2025. 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Gabby Capone just graduated from the University of Illinois Champaign-Urbana and is taking a gap year.
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7: It was a disappointing end to the Mystics' historic season, swept from the WNBA playoffs on their home courts following a wire-to-wire 93-75 Game 2 loss to Atlanta. The Sticks fell behind by 13 early, used a 14-2 third-quarter run to get it down to a three-point deficit, but a season-long problem flared up again. 19 turnovers, leading to 23 points for the opposition. But Sonia Citron, following her second straight 25-point playoff performance, said the silver lining.
25: It's been incredible. You know, as disappointing as it is that we lost tonight, I think when you look at the season as a whole, I get emotional. You know, we have such an incredible group of girls. We have something special here. We love each other. We have fun. We never lose our joy. And I think that's just super special. You know, I don't think that's everywhere.
7: The youngest team in WNBA history notched a Mystics franchise record 28 regular season wins, but none in the playoffs. The Commanders practiced across the pond with only one player sidelined, Rashad White, by his shoulder, and headlining the long list of limited participants was Jaden Daniels. We'll know by Friday if he's healthy enough to return to play against the Colts Sunday morning, or if Marcus Mariota gets to try for his first international win in three tries.
11: Just kind of throws you out of your routine. At the same token, you just have to find ways to make it as close to your routine as possible and just kind of enjoy it, right? Like, you're outside of the country, you get to play football in a place that is starting to really love the game.
7: Mariota was named the FedEx Air and Ground Player of the Week for his three-touchdown performance against the Seahawks on Sunday. Rob Woodfork, WTOP Sports.
2: All right, thanks, Rob, as always. The water conservation request recently for nearly 2 million local water customers has been lifted. We'll update you coming up on WTOP this morning.
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20: Accident cleanup downtown eastbound Southeast Southwest Freeway before the 3rd Street Tunnel. Watch for police direction as you come over from Main Avenue. Westbound, your lanes are open. On the Beltway in Prince George's County, Outer Loop Road work north of Route 4 up past Richie Marlborough Road towards Central Avenue. Two left lanes are tied up. Beltway from there looks good through Greenbelt and College Park, Silver Spring and Bethesda. No early morning issues along I-95 or I-270 coming down towards the Beltway. We're in good shape across the American Legion Bridge between Bethesda and McLean. I'm Robert Workman, your next traffic report in 10 minutes.
2: Let's check that forecast with Veronica this morning on WTOP this early Thursday, October 1st.
6: Temperatures today will rise out of the 50s and mid-60s into the mid-80s. That's more like early August. Partly sunny skies expected and partly sunny for Friday afternoon, just shy of 90 degrees. Look for a few spotty showers by Friday late evening going into Saturday morning. Partly sunny on Saturday, the high around 70 degrees, and then on and off showers for Sunday. Temperatures will be stuck now in the mid-60s. 7 News, Chief Meteorologist Veronica Johnson in the Storm Alert Weather Center.
2: Comfortable this 1 a.m. hour, first day of this month, October 1st. We are looking at 64 degrees this Thursday morning, Upper Marlboro, 68 this check in our nation's capital right now, 65 Woodbridge, 67 outside our WTOP studio.
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2: The Thursday morning, 1st of October, 2026. We do indeed thank you for taking us along for the ride this morning in the 1 a.m. hour. Glad you're in. Welcome. I'm Dean Lane. Juan Herrera is our producer. And our top story. We begin this morning with WTOP's Nick Iannelli.
17: The investigation revealed that this was an active shooter, but a workplace violence type call.
26: Two people are dead. A third is injured after that shooting in Manassas. Police say 37-year-old Marvin Grant got into some kind of altercation with coworkers at United Rentals, then pulled out a gun and shot three people. Ricky Lamont and Christopher Serrano were killed. A third man is expected to survive.
17: We had a 911 call for an active shooter at 9415 Wellington Road, which is the United Rentals facility. Officers arrived on the scene. They found three victims on site. All three were employees of United Rental.
26: Manassas City Police Chief Doug Keene.
17: The initial investigation identified a co-worker, a Marvin Grant, was the shooter. He fled the scene in a gray Toyota. We didn't know where the shooter was at that point, so we were treating it as an active shooter incident with the shooter that fled the scene, so we were responding to that and trying to ensure the area was secure. Once we determined that he was not on site, which happened pretty quickly, our fire and rescue department staged right outside the scene and immediately came in, secured the victims, and transported them to the hospital.
26: Police say the suspect, Marvin Grant, was later spotted on I-81 in Augusta County, Virginia, where he led state police on a chase. After eventually pulling over, police say Grant shot himself, taking his own life.
17: What we do know at this point is that Mr. Grant came to work this morning, made a statement to a co-worker that three people are going to die. He then produced a handgun and began shooting. What we don't know is a motive.
26: Police Chief Doug Keene says there is some video evidence from inside United Rentals that investigators are now looking through.
2: WTOP's Nick Iannelli at 1:34 on your Thursday morning. The water conservation request heads up from WTOP, the one that was in place for nearly 2 million WSSC water customers locally in Montgomery and Prince George's counties, has now been lifted this morning. WSSC says its Potomac water filtration plant is now producing enough water to meet overall demand and that the system has returned to normal levels this morning. The plant lost power, you may remember, Tuesday this week, prompting customers attached to that to limit water for a time, the water usage, while crews work to restore operations. WTOP now at 1:34. One of the pilots on a Fly Dubai jet bound for Tel Aviv allegedly stabbed his co-pilot and tried to crash that plane. On this latest episode of The Hunt with WTOP National Security correspondent J.J. Green, Dr. Hans Jacob Schindler says this Thursday morning the entire sequence, which included a 17,000-foot drop before passengers rushed into the cockpit to save the plane, is bizarre.
1: There are two pilots in the cockpit, as they always are in the Fly Dubai plane. One is an Omani national who, in mid-flight, starts to stab the co-pilot. He gets injured. It looks like the pilot wants to take over the plane, but the injured co-pilot opens the door, and with the help of an Israeli passenger, the attacker gets subdued. Then the plane stays in the air, does several emergency signals, and eventually lands in Saudi Arabia, and the pilot who did the stabbing is arrested.
10: Okay, there is a lot of confusion about who did what and how and who they were and nationalities and all that. So let's just focus on what we do know or don't know. And one of the questions I'd like to ask you about is that weapon. How did it get in there?
1: That is really surprising, because having any kind of sharp object on an airplane should no longer be possible, especially after 9/11. All of the security systems got upgraded. Because Dubai is such a massive airport with millions of passengers every day, they have the most sophisticated security systems in place. And of course, flight crew pilots have a higher level of confidence, so they don't go through the exact same checks as passengers do, but they do go through metal checks. So I'm not sure how it was possible for any stabbing to occur in the cockpit.
10: Dr. Hans Jacob Schindler, the senior director at the Counter-Extremism Project, the full conversation at WTOP.com, search national security. J.J. Green, WTOP News.
2: WTOP at 1:36 Thursday morning. During his State of the Force address on Wednesday midweek, Defense Secretary Pete Hegseth said he is cutting the number of general and admiral positions by at least 20%, doubling a reduction he ordered last year when Donald Trump entered his second term in office. News Nation's Hannah Brandt says this morning Hegseth also made several other announcements, apparently,
18: including the creation of an autonomous warfare command that he says will scale autonomous and robotic military capabilities like drone warfare. He's also announcing the building of a new military base. He says they're taking pitches from governors for that effort, and they're announcing Project Meridian to study the future of warfare, something that he says will be led by billionaire Elon Musk and former Speaker of the House Newt Gingrich.
2: Hegseth delivered the speech to junior officers on Wednesday midweek and enlisted leaders as well at the Marine Corps base Quantico in Virginia. Good morning, Thursday morning. Welcome to a new month, October 1st. Thanks for kicking it off with us this 1 a.m. hour. Glad you're in. Welcome. 1:37, an update on traffic and weather in just 1 minute. Meantime, if you are just joining us, welcome in. A recap of the top stories we're following Thursday morning on WTOP.
0: ABC News, I'm Dave Packer. Passengers aboard a Fly Dubai flight to Tel Aviv Wednesday sprang into action after the co-pilot allegedly stabbed the captain and plunged the plane thousands of feet in an apparent attempt to crash it in what Israeli officials are saying was an act of terror. ABC's Tom Sophie Burridge in Tel Aviv.
3: And in a stunning turn, a passenger who stormed the cockpit to help, later describing the incredible moment, he took over the plane's controls, pulling it out of the nosedive, saying he learned it by watching TV. A third pilot who was on that plane then stepping in.
0: In Tennessee, Governor Bill Lee ordering the suspension of all scheduled executions for this year, pending a review of Wednesday's botched execution of 50-year-old Krista Pike. Her lawyer says she's in the hospital. Cornell University agreed on the urging of New York's governor to initiate an independent investigation after an unidentified female former student now alleges she was gang-raped at a fraternity house. This is ABC News.
2: Good morning. It is Thursday morning, 1st of October. Glad you're in with us. 1:38 on WTOP. Where we bring you traffic and weather on the 8s, and when it breaks, 24-7, traffic's first. Good Thursday morning to Robert Workman in the WTOP Traffic Center.
20: Good morning, Dean. Still some congestion downtown eastbound Southeast Southwest Freeway. Crash was reported before the 3rd Street Tunnel. Follow police direction. Westbound, your lanes are open. Southbound 95 in Virginia, road work and delays as you head across the Occoquan River. Two left lanes blocked starting near Route 1 and continuing down towards 123. Stay over to the far right. Now, they've been doing work further down on the other side of Fredericksburg on southbound 95 with just one left lane getting open between Route 3 and the Spotsylvania exit. Now, it looks like there is a crash in that delay as you head south of Route 3. They've blocked lanes. I think some traffic might be getting by under police direction on the shoulder, but expect additional delays now south of the Rappahannock River Bridge on your way down into Spotsylvania. I'm Robert Workman, your next traffic report in 10 minutes.
2: Now we take you over to the P.J. 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Over to 7 News Chief Meteorologist Veronica Johnson this Thursday.
6: Well, a couple of really mild days. I mean, quite frankly, you can call it hot. By the time we get to Friday, we'll be just shy of 90 degrees. This morning, comfortable, 57 to 65 degrees. The afternoon temperature range, 84 to 87 degrees. And then Friday, we're between 86 and 90 degrees. We're tracking a little bit of rain moving in very late Friday, early Saturday morning, and then more off on showers for Sunday. All part of the same weather maker producing severe weather and heavy rain in Texas. 7 News Chief Meteorologist Veronica Johnson in the Storm Alert Weather Center.
2: Right now we're at 64 degrees Hyattsville, quite comfortable out this 1 a.m. hour. Thursday morning, 1st of October, 65 this check Herndon, 67 Foggy Bottom, 67 outside the WTOP studios. For the time now is 1:40. 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Ian Crawford with us Thursday morning.
19: Small business confidence is up, according to the U.S. Chamber of Commerce and Just Works. Their third quarter index was up 4 points to 70.5 based on continued good health for small businesses. 72% of those surveyed said they were comfortable with their cash flow. 35% of small businesses said their business health was very good. The Fairfax County Planning Commission is recommending approval of a plan to redevelop an area between the Dulles Toll Road and Sunset Valley Drive. The Woodland Park redevelopment would become home to anywhere between 429 and 584 new housing units, according to Fairfax Now. It would be a mix of townhomes, stacked townhomes, and could include multifamily units. That plan now goes to the Fairfax County Board of Supervisors. Sellers ruled the day at the end of the Wednesday trading session on Wall Street. The Dow gave up 443 points. The NASDAQ was up 63. The S&P, which had been up most of the day, finished down 19 points. Ian Crawford, WTOP News.
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21: Debate over National Guard troops in D.C. is heating up. The deployment tied to President Trump's crime initiative could stay in place through Inauguration Day 2029.
9: WTOP News happens here.
2: Good Thursday morning, October 1st. Thanks for taking the ride with us. Glad you're in. 1:42 on WTOP this morning.
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9: WTOP. News happens here.
2: The U.S. military says all American troops have now withdrawn this week from Iraq, ending a 12-year mission against ISIS. The last troops left on an air base there in northern Iraq on Wednesday this week under an agreement reached by Washington and Baghdad a couple of years ago.
4: The U.S. has formally ended its mission to fight the Islamic State group in Iraq. An Iraqi military spokesman says today marks the completion of his nation's sovereignty. The last American troops have left an Iraqi airbase, capping a mission that started a dozen years ago.
5: We are committed to working in support of Iraq.
4: When the Obama administration started taking action against militants who'd seized large swaths of Iraq, 2 years later,
5: ISIL is on the defensive.
4: Now, 10 years later, the mission is over. The U.S. and Iraq agreed 2 years ago to wind it down, with the Islamic State group reduced to scattered cells. But Iranian-backed groups are cheering the pullout, and some Iraqis fear it'll embolden a militant resurgence. Sagar Magani, Washington.
2: Murder charges have now been filed this week against a 77-year-old couple accused of killing their son-in-law, a New York Times executive who lived out west in the San Francisco Bay Area.
11: The two 77-year-olds who each reportedly took turns shooting are now officially charged with murder, personal use of a firearm causing death, and the special circumstance of lying in wait. They're accused of killing their son-in-law, 40-year-old Jonathan McKenzie, in a sports complex parking lot in Dublin, California last weekend. New details are emerging that McKenzie was transgender, and court documents claim he had suffered abuse as a transgender man at the hands of the two elderly suspects and their daughter. He and their daughter had been going through a contentious divorce. Alex Stone, EBC News.
2: Turning to a major development this early Thursday morning at Arizona State University in the case of that young hockey player, Matthew Mayet, who collapsed, you may remember, and fell into a coma following practice. ASU hockey coach Greg Powers is off the ice this morning, and some players are challenging his account at all of what took place, as we hear from ABC's Trevor Altz. Thursday morning.
22: The head coach has been put on leave after seven players came forward arguing the school's version of that practice did not match what they actually endured. Some of that practice, run by a former Green Beret, lawyer for the family claims it lasted more than 80 minutes in direct sunlight with only a handful of players allowed water. An attorney for the Green Beret says his workout was under an hour and he left before Mayich collapsed during the cool down after.
2: Turning to a criminal case involving an alleged attack at the home of two major celebs moving forward in Los Angeles this morning.
23: A Florida woman has been indicted for allegedly firing a rifle at the California home of Rihanna and A$AP Rocky. The grand jury charged Ivana Lissette Ortiz with attempted murder with an assault weapon after Ortiz was deemed mentally competent to stand trial. Authorities allege that Ortiz drove from Orlando to the couple's Beverly Hills area property in March and fired at least 20 rounds. Bullets hit an Airstream trailer the couple was in at the time and a nursery where their three kids were with their nanny. No one was injured. Ortiz pleaded not guilty and could face life in prison if convicted. I'm Lisa Dwyer.
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9: Here's a news flash for you. 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
8: And it's all over the map. So that's where WTOP reporters are. Beltsville to Burke.
9: Got it covered.
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2: Welcome to a new month, October 1st. Good Thursday morning. Thanks for taking the 1 a.m. hour ride with us. Welcome in. Glad you're with us. I'm Dean Lane. 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
8: News
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2: On the medical page, Thursday morning here at WTOP, it's not just the arteries around your heart that can get loaded these days with plaque and cause you major trouble. That plaque can also form in your legs and create a condition known as PAD, P-A-D, or peripheral artery disease. Millions of Americans suffer from it, but research indicates it's a more acute problem apparently for women who often don't know they have it. Turning now to freelance health writer Erica Sloan this morning, who wrote the story this week for the Washington Post, here to discuss what this is all about.
24: So peripheral artery disease is a condition caused by poor blood flow to the limbs, so usually in the legs and feet. You might have heard about plaque building up in the arteries that feed the heart and causing a heart attack. This same substance can accumulate in the arteries of the legs and reduce blood flow. So over time, that can put you at risk for pretty serious issues like gangrene or tissue loss, even amputation. But perhaps the biggest concern here is really how it can increase risk for a cardiovascular event like a heart attack or a stroke.
7: Can you explain for us how that happens and what? How does it get from your legs and how does that impact the heart attack part and the stroke possibility there?
24: Yeah, of course. So when you have plaque buildup in the legs, usually this is a sign that atherosclerosis or plaque buildup more generally exists elsewhere in the body too. So it can build up silently in the arteries that feed the heart, in the arteries that feed your brain. And so if you're having that plaque buildup in the legs, there's generally a good chance that it's existing somewhere else, even if you haven't had symptoms otherwise yet.
13: Now, you write that women are often underdiagnosed with this. Why?
24: Yeah, so symptoms can look different in women than the typical symptoms. So the hallmark symptom of PAD is something called intermittent claudication, which is a cramping in the calf that happens when you walk and goes away within 10 minutes of rest. But a lot of people, particularly women, don't experience this and could have other symptoms such as a heavy feeling in the legs, a throbbing pain, numbness. And for plenty of people, it's really just a feeling like they can't walk as far as fast as they used to. So this really isn't something that might, you know, bring women into the doctor in the first place. This condition also happens later in life in women, so it can get blamed on things like aging or menopause or other conditions that are common around this time of life, like arthritis. So there's, you know, a few reasons why women might not even end up in a doctor's office. And unfortunately, there is still a lingering bias that women aren't as affected by cardiovascular disease. And so some doctors, unfortunately, might not take their concerns as seriously.
7: Erica, so what treatments are available for this?
24: Yeah, so the first line treatments are really minimizing cardiovascular risk factors. So making sure that your blood pressure and cholesterol are in check. So that might include taking a medication like a statin or an ACE inhibitor is really the first line treatment, managing blood sugar as well, any underlying diabetes. These are the big things to look out for at first. And then from there, a supervised exercise regimen. So walking on a treadmill with the guidance of a physical therapist, for example, can help women and all people build additional collateral arteries in the legs to kind of circumvent the blockage. So that's another step. There's a medication that can help to reduce those blockages as well, a prescription medication called cilostazol. And then, you know, if all of that doesn't work, there are procedures that are minimally invasive, though this is really kind of a last resort. And so many of the cases can be resolved by, you know, some of the things I just mentioned.
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20: Roadwork southbound on I-95 in Virginia as you head through Woodbridge. On the way past Route 1, two left lanes are blocked across the Purple Heart Bridge at the Occoquan. Stay all the way over to the right, down towards 123. Beyond there, you're okay between Dale City and Fredericksburg, but south of there, roadwork has you down to just a single left lane open south of Route 3 towards the Spotsylvania exit. There was also a crash in the backup. That's been moved over to the shoulder, but you're likely to see some rescue equipment in the area, and it's probably going to be a little extra slow as you head south of Route 3 into that work zone. I'm Robert Workman, your next traffic report in 10 minutes.
6: Going to be a nice one today with dry conditions and partly cloudy skies. Temperatures this morning somewhere between 55 and 62 degrees. The afternoon between 75 and 80 degrees. We're looking at our highest temperatures in more than a week and a half. By Thursday, we'll be around 85 to 86 and then just shy of 90 degrees for D.C. on Friday. There is a chance for a little bit of rain by Friday evening. I'm 7 News Chief Meteorologist Veronica Johnson in the Storm Alert Weather Center.
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2: President Trump this week announcing a foreign investment in a natural gas line. South Korea has pledged $54 billion for a project to export natural gas from Alaska.
16: By building the Alaska LNG pipeline, we will deliver nearly 4 billion cubic feet of liquefied natural gas per day. And that makes us, puts us at a level that's not comparable with anyone else. The United States is already the largest natural gas producer and exporter in the world, and this pipeline will help us expand those exports even further.
2: Now, we understand that 807-mile natural gas pipeline stretches from Alaska's North Slope to an export terminal in the southern part of the state. On another front, President Trump heard about this, is going hard after mosquitoes. In Washington, D.C., it's all part of his push to make D.C. safe and beautiful. According to a new executive order this week, his administration says 60 days, they have 60 to come up with a plan on the table to suppress the pests on federal land. The goal, they say, is a 90% cut in the invasive mosquito population by 2028. CityCast D.C. reporter Katie Corliss tells WTOP this morning that D.C. government is also mentioned in this order.
17: Collaboration between federal and city government will be super important. I spoke with D.C. council member Christina Henderson, who pointed out that D.C.'s health department only has one staffer handling mosquito remediation. And even then, that staffer's work only applies to parts of D.C. that aren't federally owned. So absolutely, local government and federal government will need to work together on this one. And it sounds like if all goes well and all goes according to plan, that could actually be a rather advantageous partnership because the D.C. government has needed some help on this front for a while.
2: Mosquitoes are not the only bug population President Trump is after. Nope, ticks are on the list too, apparently. The administration wants that population cut by 50% or more by 2028. Stay tuned. Some local Montgomery County students are pushing back on stricter cell phone rules these days that took effect when the school year started just last month. They say the policy goes too far and does not account for ways that phones can actually help them in the classroom.
18: This is an away for the day policy, and we're talking from the start of the school day to the end of it. And really, the most significant change is that students can't use their phones or mobile devices between classes or during lunch. That was an exception in some jurisdictions previously. Now, Montgomery County schools say that this is a step that they wanted to take to get ahead of the statewide law that is expected to go into effect here in about a year, and they're citing as part of the reason for putting this into place that student performance improved at the middle school level, where there was a bell-to-bell restriction for those personal devices.
2: WTOP Scott Gelman Thursday morning. There are exceptions to the rules, we understand this morning, but students need an administrator's approval to get one of those. Game of Thrones gets its feature film premiere date now.
6: The Targaryen dragons are hitting the big screen. Warner Brothers announcing that Game of Thrones Aegon's Conquest is set for theatrical release June 1st, 2029, marking the first feature film for the franchise that adapted author George R.R. Martin's world from the fantasy book series A Song of Ice and Fire. The film centers on his conquest of six of the seven kingdoms, with Dorne the exception. A Game of Thrones movie has been discussed for more than a decade, with talk dating back to 2013, 2 years after the series adaptation of A Song of Ice and Fire first premiered on HBO. Michelle Polino, Fox News.
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25: The Mystics' first home playoff game since the 2019 WNBA Finals celebration fell way short of that vibe, as the Sticks never even led the Atlanta Dream in a 93-75 nightmare to fall on the wrong end of a two-game first-round sweep, despite again controlling the boards and even getting the benefit of Angel Reese, limited by foul trouble. And after a franchise-record 28 wins in the regular season, Coach Sidney Johnson said of the youngest team in WNBA history,
0: "I don't even recognize this team. I think we were filled with joy and ready to get going in training camp, but the growth of every single player has gotten better. They're a different player now than they were, you know, 4 or 5 months ago. And the youth of this team to understand how we're trying to win, it came so quickly."
25: And ended quickly because turnovers were again the difference, 19 of them leading to 23 Atlanta points. The Commanders got quite a bit of hardware for Sunday's upset win over the Seahawks. Sonny Styles' breakout performance made him only the fourth rookie in franchise history to earn NFC Defensive Player of the Week in the 42-year history of the award. And Marcus Mariota's 3-touchdown game got him FedEx Air and Ground Player of the Week. But he may not get an encore in London against the Colts as Jaden Daniels practiced in limited fashion Wednesday as he ramps up to returning from his again dislocated elbow. Dan Quinn said he should have a determination by Friday. Of those who traveled across the pond, Rashad White was the only non-participant at Wednesday's practice. Rob Woodfork, WTOP Sports.
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2: WTOP at 158. Robert Workman's in the WTOP Traffic Center.
20: Still some accident cleanup and delays eastbound Southeast Southwest Freeway before the 3rd Street Tunnel. Follow police direction. Road work in Prince George's County on the outer loop of the Beltway north of Route 4 up past Ritchie Marlboro Road. Two left lanes tied up on the way to Central Avenue. 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I'm Robert Workman. Your next traffic report in 10 minutes.
6: Well, this warm stretch of weather continues. Today is day 2 of 3. And this morning, our temperatures are somewhere between 57 and 65 degrees. We'll see temperatures rise to about 84 to 87 degrees. The afternoon will be partly cloudy with southwesterly breezes. I'm 7 News Chief Meteorologist Veronica Johnson in the Storm Alert Weather Center.
2: 67 degrees in Washington and 159.
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2: Thursday morning. Welcome to a new month, October 1st. I'm Dean Lane. Coming up this 2 a.m. hour on TOP early morning for you.
3: What we're learning about the two people shot and killed this morning at a United Rentals in Manassas. I'm Annalisa Gale.
2: A water conservation request for nearly 2 million local water customers has been lifted this morning. Lawyers for the men accused of planting pipe bombs near the U.S. Capitol before the January 6th riot want some of his statements. Apparently, to the FBI, thrown out.
4: A local JV football team suspended and several players charged with assault. I'm Neil Augenstein.
5: We ask people to prove poverty over and over again.
19: Why utility help may get easier in D.C. I'm Jimmy Alexander.
2: Money news. Wall Street didn't mix at the closing bell Wednesday midweek. The Dow was off 443. Good morning. Welcome in for the ride. Glad you're with us. 2 o'clock on WTOP.
21: From ABC News, I'm Dave Packer. The status of Krista Pike, the 50-year-old woman scheduled to be put to death by the state of Tennessee Wednesday night, is unknown. Witnesses say a lethal injection was administered, and then they watched. What took place left reporter Tori Gessner from ABC affiliate WKRN confused.
26: We all looked at each other like she's still alive, or at least that's what I was thinking. 7:49, 3 minutes later, the curtains reopen. She's snoring very loudly at that point. And then they close again at 8:05, and they do not reopen. And we were escorted out.
21: While the witnesses were speaking, an ambulance was seen with flashing lights leaving the facility. Before Wednesday, Tennessee hadn't attempted the execution of a woman in over 200 years. An alleged terror plot on a flight bound for Israel thwarted. The captain was allegedly stabbed by the co-pilot, who then tried to crash the plane. As the plane plunged, several passengers and crew members burst into the cockpit to take down the attacker and managed to land the plane safely in Saudi Arabia. Passenger Amog Atali.
27: I have to say that we had a very, very warm welcoming from the Saudi Arabians. They had medical team and food and whatever we needed.
21: The alleged attacker is also being questioned there. Defense Secretary Pete Hegseth told service members woke culture is no longer welcome.
28: The ideological clowns are out. The patriotic cowboys are in with testosterone testing on top.
21: Along with BMI and fitness tests and no transgender service members. 23 years after the U.S. invaded Iraq, the White House announcing it completed its withdrawal from the country. American troops leaving their last remaining bases following their mission to defeat ISIS. President Trump calling the Iraq War a bad decision and a quagmire. You're listening to ABC News.
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1: And shooting are now officially charged with murder, personal use of a firearm causing death, and the special circumstance of lying in wait. They're accused of killing their son-in-law, 40-year-old Jonathan McKenzie, in a sports complex parking lot in Dublin, California last weekend.
2: WTOP at 2:04. Good Thursday morning. Welcome to a new month, October 1st. Partly cloudy, comfortable, 58-65. Daybreak low, says Veronica. Mostly sunny, a hot one later today. More like August, 84 to 89. We're at 67 in our nation's capital. Good morning to you. I'm Dean Lane. Topping the local stories we're following for you this early Thursday here on WTOP. We'll begin the ride this half hour with new details out of Manassas, following a deadly workplace shooting this week, happened on Wednesday. Here at WTOP, we're learning more about the two United Rental employees who were shot and killed. A third victim is expected to survive. WTOP's Annalisa Gale has been digging into this.
3: The Manassas community is heartbroken after two employees died in a shooting at United Rentals on Wellington Road on Wednesday morning. Manassas City Police Chief Doug Keene says he knew one of the victims.
4: Mr. Ricky Lamont, I can tell you he is a deep family man. I knew him personally. Man was dedicated to coaching youth football. The other gentleman, Mr. Christopher Serrano.
3: Chief Keene says a third employee was also shot near a garage.
4: We know he was a fairly new employee.
3: Police found the suspect, 37-year-old Marvin Grant, at the 227-mile marker on I-81 near Augusta County, where he died from a self-inflicted gunshot wound at around 10:30 a.m. Chief Keene says his department is now trying to figure out why he shot his colleagues.
4: Some may consider the case closed with the death of Mr. Grant. Brings no closure to this case. Our community is still hurting. The family of United Rental is still hurting. The families of the victims are still hurting.
3: Annalisa Gale, WTOP News.
2: WTOP News Time, now 2:05. Heads up from WTOP this morning. Just want to let you know that water conservation request for nearly 2 million WSSC water customers in Montgomery and Prince George's County has now been officially lifted this morning. The supply is back up to par. WTOP at 2:06. People who live near the RFK site where the Commander's brand new stadium will be built have been recently weighing in on D.C.'s vision for the surrounding campus. Supporters and critics alike telling lawmakers what they want to see, from housing and park space to plans for traffic and parking in general.
5: I think the opportunity presented to us is amazing, but we need to do it right because mistakes made today will live with us for decades.
6: Ronald Perkel is among more than 60 people weighing in on the city's master plan for the 180-acre RFK campus, which calls for thousands of new housing units, parks, commercial development, and a future Commander Stadium. One common concern expressed by residents was the traffic the site could bring.
7: Do not let the execution and delivery of this project become a traffic nightmare for our communities and our city.
6: Brian Alcorn is an advisory neighborhood commissioner in Ward 7. Laura Richards is with the group Committee of 100 and raised concerns about the impact on nearby neighborhoods.
8: Whatever benefits the stadium brings, it stands to threaten black neighborhoods with disruption and displacement.
6: The D.C. Council is taking testimony as it considers the RFK campus master plan proposed by the mayor. Mike Murillo, WTOP News.
2: WTOP News Time, now 2:07 on your Thursday morning. Residential electricity prices in the district are about 38% higher than the national average. Did you know that? A bill that just cleared the way of the D.C. Council Committee could help thousands more households tap into programs that lower their costs.
9: We ask people to prove poverty over and over again.
10: Ward 6 council member Charles Allen.
9: It's a pretty demoralizing thing to have to just constantly keep going in and telling people how much you're struggling.
10: Allen says his bill would cut red tape by automatically enrolling eligible residents in discount programs offered by Pepco, Washington Gas, and DC Water.
9: If they're already eligible for the DC Healthcare Alliance or SNAP benefits or TANF benefits, they've already proven everything we need them to prove. So why would we make them do it again? Let's just get them the help they need.
10: Allen says the savings could be substantial.
9: Hundreds, if not a couple of $1,000s per year by being in the right program based on their different needs.
10: The bill goes before the full council next, the first possible vote as soon as Tuesday. If it passes, Allen expects Mayor Muriel Bowser to sign it into law with the rollout beginning in 2027. Jimmy Alexander, WTOP News.
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0: 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Good Thursday morning to Robert Workman in the WTOP Traffic Center.
3: Good morning, Dean. Southbound I-95. Not bad off of the Beltway in Springfield heading down towards Lorton. Now, there is road work going across the Occoquan River down into Woodbridge. Two left lanes blocked. Stay over to the far right. And further down, construction on the other side of Fredericksburg has you down to just a single left lane open south of Route 3 down towards Spotsylvania. Now, that one's pretty slow because there had been a crash in the backup, and they're still working on that. No additional lanes blocked, but a lot of flashing lights there on the shoulders as you head down through that work zone. Northbound, you're A-OK all the way up to the Beltway. Looks like there's still some accident cleanup eastbound, Southeast Southwest Freeway downtown, right before the 3rd Street Tunnel. Looks a little slow, so you'll have to follow police direction through there. Avoid the malarkey and shenanigans that can come with fake payments, unsafe meetups, and endless haggling. Sell to Fitzgerald Auto Malls and know exactly who you're dealing with. Go to FitzBuysCars.com. I'm Robert Workman, your next traffic report in 10 minutes.
0: Let's check that forecast with Veronica this early morning here on WTOP for you.
4: October 1st, but it's going to feel more like it's August 1st today. Temperatures this morning are in the upper 50s to mid 60s. For the afternoon, we'll see a high temperature range of 84 to 87 degrees. Look for partly cloudy skies. And warmer on Friday, partly cloudy, 86 to 90 degrees. There's a slight chance by late evening, 8, 9 p.m., that we could have a few spotty showers around the area. Otherwise, most of the rain waits till the weekend. I'm 7 News Chief Meteorologist Veronica Johnson in the Storm Alert Weather Center.
0: Comfortable out, 68 degrees, the Wharf in D.C. and in Oxon Hill, 64 Sterling, 67 holding outside the WTOP studios. Thursday morning, new month, October 1st. Welcome in with traffic and weather brought to you this morning by Long Fence. 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Where we bring you money news at 10 and 40. Ian Crawford's with us this morning.
5: 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Retail sales took their highest jump upward in 5 months in August, a 1.2% increase with growth in almost all the major retail categories, and you can thank back-to-school shopping for at least part of the increase. But these figures have not yet been adjusted for inflation. July's revised retail sale numbers actually showed a decrease of 0.5%. ADP's private sector job gauge shows payrolls expanding by 90,000 new jobs this month, well ahead of analysts' estimates and a country mile better than August's anemic report. Service providers added 59,000 jobs this month. Private sector base pay rose more than 3%. Not enough for stocks. The Dow finishes down 443 points. The Nasdaq was up 63, but the S&P gave up 19. Ian Crawford, WTOP News.
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0: Defense Secretary Pete Hegseth says this week the U.S. military will cut the number of generals and admirals by 20%. Hegseth announcing the move during an address this week at Marine Corps Base Quantico, located in Virginia, previously ordering 10% reductions among the roughly 800 generals and admirals, but is now doubling that cut this week. Further, Hegseth also highlighted other changes that he's made at the Pentagon, including the rollback of diversity program.
15: The ideological clowns are out. The patriotic cowboys are in, with testosterone testing on top.
0: John Harris, co-founder and chairman of Politico, joined Ann and Sean earlier to discuss what's behind this drive to cut 20% of the military's generals and admirals.
16: This isn't a totally wild idea. There's always a sense that it can get top heavy and that it's a good idea to make it leaner, more responsive, less bureaucratic, more about war fighting. So that's okay as far as it goes. But of course, the great suspicion about Secretary Hegseth is really that he's not just interested in making the Pentagon better run. He's interested in waging culture wars in the Defense Department. You heard it in that little clip that you played, an example of that. And the question is about the generals and admirals who remain. Are they there for political reasons? Because they they know how to please Secretary Hegseth and President Trump? Or are they really the best qualified leaders that our armed forces have?
17: And then, John, another thing that Hegseth said was he talked about this Pentagon initiative, and he said he's got three people that are going to study the future of war and how to achieve, quote, military dominance for decades. And those three people include Newt Gingrich, Elon Musk, and Palmer Luckey. So you get rid of 20% of generals and admirals who have been living their lives trying to come up with war readiness or ways to be on the defensive side of this, and then you turn around and have those folks now leading the charge. What do you make of that development?
16: Well, there's no question that those people are all controversial, especially people in Washington that we know well, former Speaker Gingrich and Elon Musk. They are all people who've spent their lives thinking about transformation and big ideas. There's no question that the exercise is the right thing to do. The nature of warfare is going to dramatically change because of AI, because of the advances in drone warfare. So right to be asking the big questions, looking at the horizon. The question, of course, is this exercise really on the level? Or is it mostly about politics and signaling in the ideological and culture wars?
18: Let's talk about Congress now getting ready to leave Washington for the midterm campaign. How do you see the tone of the midterm elections between now and November 3rd as these lawmakers go back to their districts?
16: Well, Republican lawmakers certainly are going back really worried about the polls that show the Republican brand hurting, President Trump's personal standing, a headwind in many districts. And, of course, they aren't going home with great legislative achievements to boast. I think the hope is get out of Washington, get back to the districts. Many of these districts are written favorably for Republicans, and they've got a big financial advantage. And so I think the hope is that from a Republican perspective, that they've got 6 weeks to basically clean up a political mess. Otherwise, these midterms could be really painful.
17: John, let's talk about President Trump's ads. The White House says they're PSAs, but at the end they say they're paid for by taxpayer dollars. There's lots of criticism and critiques of whether or not these are actually public service announcements. Any blowback from that going to hurt any of the candidates who are being supported by Trump?
16: You know, it may well fit into a narrative that President Trump is interested in celebrating himself, promoting himself, and not really putting either the Republican Party's interest first or much less the public interest first. That narrative is seeping in from, according to our report, both polls and our reporting on the ground at Politico. Some of these things that maybe here in Washington we had dismissed as like maybe not that big a deal, or wondering whether they're a big deal to us who live here, but does the public out there care? The emphasis on building, you know, the so-called Arc de Trump, some of these other gestures, including this campaign ad paid for by the public, it seems to be sinking in and really underscoring some of the weaknesses that the Trump brand and the MAGA brand has going into these midterms. So, it's an issue. Obviously, the big issue is affordability and the Iran war, but these things amplify that.
0: On WTOP this early Thursday morning, that's John Harris, co-founder and chairman of Politico, talking with Ann and Sean. 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
3: Roadwork downtown on the D.C. end of the Key Bridge as you go into Georgetown. Follow direction through there. That'll also affect traffic on M Street going past Key Bridge. A little downriver at the Teddy Roosevelt Bridge. The long-term project continues. Stay to the right each way between Roslyn and Constitution Avenue. Accident cleanup on the eastbound southeast-southwest freeway before the U.S. Capitol exit. Still seeing a few brake lights through there. Looks like your Anacostia River crossings are in good shape. Outer loop of the Beltway in Prince George's County. Roadwork along the two left lanes north of Route 4 heading up towards Central Avenue. I'm Robert Workman, your next traffic report in 10 minutes.
4: Well, a couple of really mild days. I mean, quite frankly, you can call it hot by the time we get to Friday. We'll be just shy of 90 degrees. This morning, comfortable 57 to 65 degrees. The afternoon temperature range, 84 to 87 degrees. And then Friday, we're between 86 and 90 degrees. We're tracking a little bit of rain moving in very late Friday, early Saturday morning, and then more off-on showers for Sunday. All part of the same weather maker producing severe weather and heavy rain in Texas. 7 News, Chief Meteorologist Veronica Johnson in the Storm Alert Weather Center.
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0: Lawyers for the men accused of planting those pipe bombs near the U.S. Capitol before the January 6th riot took place want his statements now to the FBI thrown out in the case. The Washington Sun, to that end this week, reports attorneys for Brian Cole say this morning agents pressured the autistic man into a confession during an interrogation last December after he had repeatedly denied apparently planting the bombs at all. They argue that Cole was in severe emotional distress and that investigators then threatened to put his family through a similar ordeal. Prosecutors in the case accuse Cole of planting pipe bombs outside the Republican and Democratic National Committee headquarters. His lawyers are asking a judge this week to block the prosecutors from using the interrogation at trial. The trial is set for February. Stay tuned. Here at WTOP, we're learning more about last Friday's shooting on the Prince George's Community College campus locally. WTOP's John Doman has been digging through court documents involving two teenagers.
23: For now, at least, a 16-year-old boy being tried as an adult is facing a long list of charges, including attempted first-degree murder for the shooting that happened right around noon back on Friday. But court documents say the incident that started all of this happened earlier that morning inside a bathroom at Largo High School right next door. Police say the shooter tried to rob the victim of his jacket at gunpoint inside Largo High School. He didn't get the coat, but he did get away briefly. The victim and two friends friends got in a car and tracked down the 16-year-old would-be robber here at PGCC. When the three approached him, police say video shows the 16-year-old pull out a gun and fire. The victim was shot in the hand. We've asked PGCPS how a gun got inside the school. Since there's supposed to be screening, no answer there yet. The 16-year-old was ordered held without bond. In Largo, John Dome in WTOP News.
0: Taking you to Howard County this morning, charges have been filed against several high school football players. On this, WTOP's Neil Augenstein tells us Thursday morning the charges stem apparently from an alleged incident inside the team's locker room.
1: Seven junior varsity football players at Howard High School have been charged as juveniles with second-degree assault. According to Howard County Police, the incident on September 25th was reported to police. The school principal sent a note to the community saying the JV football program has been suspended pending an investigation into a situation involving some team members. Both the school and police say the investigation is continuing and all the boys involved are between the ages of 14 and 16. Neil Augenstein, WTOP News.
0: National Hispanic Heritage Month is underway, and WTOP is marking the occasion with stories that celebrate the people, businesses, and organizations alike making a difference across the DMV right now. WTOP's Scott Gelman has been poring over the latest census data to see just how our area's Hispanic population is changing.
2: There were thousands more people identifying as Hispanic in the Maryland and Virginia suburbs in 2025 than the year before. That's according to our analysis of the latest census data.
5: You're up to the point about one in five of the D.C. area residents identify as Hispanic. It was less than 10% back in 2000.
2: Hamilton Lombard is a demographer based in Virginia. Before, the growth was from young adults born abroad and coming here to work. Now, it's from people already living here.
5: The Salvadoran population, particularly North Virginia, has historically been large. There's a large South American population as well.
2: Our region's Hispanic population is more educated compared to other areas, but there is economic diversity. He says Cubans here are earning twice what Hondurans do, and the population is still changing.
5: Most children from a U.S.-born Hispanic don't speak Spanish. Three-quarters of them only speak English. So that's going to be interesting kind of just see how that population evolved.
2: Scott Gelman, WTOP News.
0: Locally, Maryland said to be cracking down on residents who registered their vehicles in other states. And starting on Thursday, it will have more teeth beginning today when it comes to enforcing that law already on the books that says anyone who moves to Maryland and lives in the state full-time must register their car within a 60-day period. After that, they could face fines of $7 daily or up to $420. Vehicles could eventually be booted, towed, or eventually impounded.
8: We saw that there were just under 80,000 individuals who had a Maryland address but a vehicle registered and titled in Virginia. And so those are the individuals that we reached out to. About 3,400 of them have since come into compliance. And so that's great. They now have that Maryland plate and title and are in compliance with our residency requirements.
0: On WTOP Thursday morning, Chrissy Neiser, Administrator of the Maryland Motor Vehicle Administration. 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
24: It was a disappointing end to the Mystics' historic season, swept from the WNBA playoffs on their home courts following a wire-to-wire 93-75 Game 2 loss to Atlanta. The Sticks fell behind by 13 early, used a 14-2 third-quarter run to get it down to a three-point deficit, but a season-long problem flared up again. 19 turnovers, leading to 23 points for the opposition. But Sonia Citron, following her second straight 25-point playoff performance, said the silver lining.
25: It's been incredible. You know, as disappointing as it is that we lost tonight, I think when you look at the season as a whole, I get emotional. You know, we have such an incredible group of girls. We have something special here. We love each other. We have fun. We never lose our joy. And I think that's just super special. You know, I don't think that's everywhere.
24: The youngest team in WNBA history notched a Mystics franchise record 28 regular season wins, but none in the playoffs. The Commanders practiced across the pond with only one player sidelined, Rashad White, by his shoulder, and headlining the long list of limited participants was Jaden Daniels. We'll know by Friday if he's healthy enough to return to play against the Colts Sunday morning or if Marcus Mariota gets to try for his first international win in three tries.
26: Just kind of throws you out of your routine.
9: At the same token, you just have to find ways to make it as close to your routine as possible and just kind of enjoy it, right? Like, you're outside of the country, you get to play football in a place that is starting to really love the game.
24: Mariota was named the FedEx Air and Ground Player of the Week for his 3-touchdown performance against the Seahawks on Sunday. Rob Woodfork, WTOP Sports.
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3: No early morning issues reported southbound on 270 out of Gaithersburg and Rockville towards the lane divide. Southbound 95 in good shape from Columbia and Laurel down towards the Beltway. They've been doing some work northbound on 95, north of the rest area, really closer to Route 32 along the right side. BW Parkway and Route 50 both in good shape across the Beltway into northeast onto New York Avenue and Kenilworth Avenue. Still seeing a little bit of congestion eastbound Southeast Southwest Freeway just before the exit for the 3rd Street Tunnel. Police were on the scene of the crash there. I'm Robert Workman, your next traffic report in 10 minutes.
0: We check that forecast now with Veronica. Hot one today, this Thursday, August like, according to Veronica.
4: Well, a couple of really mild days. I mean, quite frankly, you can call it hot by the time we get to Friday. We'll be just shy of 90 degrees. This morning, comfortable, 57 to 65 degrees. The afternoon temperature range, 84 to 87 degrees. And then Friday, we're between 86 and 90 degrees. We're tracking a little bit of rain moving in very late Friday, early Saturday morning, and then more off on showers for Sunday. All part of the same weather maker producing severe weather and heavy rain in Texas. 7 News. Chief Meteorologist Veronica Johnson in the Storm Alert Weather Center.
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0: Good Thursday morning. Welcome to a new month, October 1st, 2026. Thanks for taking the 2 a.m. hour early morning ride with us. Glad you're in. Welcome. I'm Dean Lane. Liz Anderson is our producer. Our top story. Begin the ride updating you with continuing coverage now on a deadly workplace shooting this week in Northern Virginia. A United Rentals in Manassas, that is in Manassas, Virginia, is temporarily closed this morning. This after police closed the situation. One employee shot and killed two co-workers. Were shot and killed. One man, a third man, injured, later died after shooting himself along I-81 in Augusta. WTOP's Annalisa Gale has been following this.
13: There's video evidence. There's witnesses to interview.
14: Manassas City Police Chief Doug Keene has identified the two United Rentals employees shot and killed on Wellington Road on Wednesday morning around 7 a.m.
13: Mr. Ricky Lamont, I can tell you he is a deep family man. I knew him personally. Man was dedicated to coaching youth football and committing his time and efforts to them. The other gentleman, Mr. Christopher Serrano.
14: In total, police say three people were shot by their colleague, identified as 37-year-old Marvin Grant. Police later found Grant near Augusta County, where he died from a self-inflicted gunshot wound. Chief Keene says September has been a tough month for his department.
13: I lost somebody I actually coached youth football with. And knowing what his commitment was and knowing his children are now fatherless, it hits home. It hits home for our community.
14: Annalisa Gale, WTOP News.
0: Water conservation request locally for nearly 2 million WSSC water customers locally in Montgomery and Prince George's County has now been lifted this morning. WSSC says its Potomac water filtration plant is producing enough water now to meet the overall demand, and the system has returned to normal levels. Now, the plant lost power, as you know, on Tuesday this week, prompting customers attached to that to limit water use for a time while crews work to restore operations. Everything is fully restored this morning. It's 2:32 on WTOP Thursday morning. Now to the latest on the incident in the cockpit of a flight that forced an emergency landing in Saudi Arabia. It was a failed terror attack, or was it an argument between the pilots, is the question this morning. Authorities are trying to sort out exactly why the pilot of the Fly Dubai jet bound for Tel Aviv at the time allegedly stabbed his co-pilot and then tried to crash that plane. The flight from Dubai landed safely in Saudi Arabia after a terrifying 17,000-foot plunge in less than 2 minutes. WTOP National Security Correspondent J.J. Green on what happened here.
15: The pilot has been arrested after he and his co-pilot were taken to the hospital once the plane landed, but it took a heroic effort to do that and involved passengers and backup pilots on the plane. Most of the details are still unclear, but one thing is certain. A weapon had been slipped aboard that plane.
16: That is really surprising.
15: Hans-Jacob Schindler is the senior director at the Counter-Extremism Project.
16: They have the most sophisticated security systems in place. And of course, flight crew pilots have a higher level of confidence, so they don't go through the exact same checks as passengers do, but they do go through metal checks.
15: A whole host of questions are being asked now. Identities are being sorted out, motives are being sorted out, and authorities are trying to figure out where they go from here with this investigation. But the most important thing is the plane landed safely because of the pilots, the backup pilots, and because of people on the plane, passengers who played a key role.
0: WTOP National Security Correspondent J.J. Green, Thursday morning at 2:34. Turning now to a shakeup at the Pentagon this week, confirmed by Defense Secretary Pete Hegseth during a speech Wednesday midweek at the military base in Quantico, Virginia. News Nation's Hannah Brandt has more on that this morning.
17: This was a speech where he focused on the ways that he says he's transforming the Pentagon. He and President Trump really reshaping the way that the U.S. military operates. Part of that is a reduction in positions, a 20% reduction in positions of generals and admirals across the forces that Secretary Hegseth just announced that he wants completed by 2027, by January of 2027.
0: Hegseth also announced on Wednesday a new program apparently for Pentagon Autonomous Warfare Command. During the speech itself, he says the new effort on the table will focus on AI robotics and autonomous weapons and will be led by a four-star general. U.S. withdrew the last of its forces this week in Iraq on Wednesday. Doing so, President Donald Trump confirming the military departure, saying it was time to leave. Senator Kevin Cramer of North Dakota, who sits on the Senate Armed Services Committee, telling ABC News there was no longer a need for a U.S. troop presence there.
18: To see this type of an orderly, almost under the radar, complete exit, while at the same time maintaining troops in Jordan close by, you know, to deal with remnants of Houthis or other militia groups, if you will. But it's in concert with the leadership of Baghdad. They're pleased by it.
0: When asked about whether or not the Iranian-backed groups in Iraq are a concern, Senator Cramer said the U.S. still retain forces in the region with permanent and rotational bases, as he mentioned in Jordan, but Bahrain also, Kuwait, and other Middle Eastern countries as well. Tennessee Governor Mike Lee is ordering an investigation this week after officials were unable to put Krista Pike to death for a 1995 murder. Officials say the 50-year-old was still alive after she was administered two lethal injections on Wednesday night. She was taken by ambulance from the prison, we're told, to a hospital. Her condition unknown at this hour. Pike was convicted of killing 19-year-old Colleen Slimmer back in 1995 when Pike was 18. An appeals court stopped the lethal injection just an hour before it was to start, and hours later, the U.S. Supreme Court overturned that stay. Tennessee's governor has ordered a third-party review here now to determine what exactly happened during Wednesday night's attempted execution, that scheduled executions will not be carried out anymore this year.
19: The WTOP October Charity of the Month is Susan G. Komen. Komen is committed to a world without breast cancer. Over the past 40 years, Komen has been one of the largest funders of life-saving research, removed barriers to accessing timely and high-quality care, and met the needs of people facing breast cancer today. Komen's work is made possible by the generous support of our donors. Learn more about how you can get involved and make a difference in the life of a patient today at Komen.org.
0: Good Thursday morning. Welcome to a new month, 1st of October, 2026. We do indeed thank you for taking us along for the 2 a.m. hour ride. Glad you're in. I'm Dean Lane. Time now is 2:37, an update on traffic and weather for you in just 1 minute. Meantime, if you are just joining us, glad you're in. A recap of some of the top stories we're following Thursday morning on WTOP.
20: ABC News, I'm Dave Packer. Her attorney says Krista Pike, the 50-year-old woman scheduled to be put to death by the state of Tennessee Wednesday night,
1: is being treated at a nearby hospital after she didn't die. Witnesses say a lethal injection was administered and then they watched. What took place left reporter Terry Gessner from ABC affiliate WKRN confused.
6: The curtains close at first at 7:46, and she was clearly still alive. She was clearly still breathing and snoring. We could audibly hear that.
1: An alleged terror plot on a flight bound for Israel thwarted. The captain was allegedly stabbed by the co-pilot, who then tried to crash the plane. As the plane plunged, several passengers and crew members burst into the cockpit to take down the attacker and managed to land the plane safely in Saudi Arabia. The alleged attacker is being questioned there. 23 years after the U.S. invaded Iraq, the White House announcing it's completed its withdrawal from the country. This is ABC News.
0: Good morning. Welcome in. Glad you're with us here at WTLP, where the time Thursday morning is 2:38. Traffic and weather on the 8th. Have a good Thursday morning to Robert Workman with us this early hour in the WTLP Traffic Center.
3: Good morning, Dean. Road work continues on the outer loop of the Beltway in Prince George's County, north of Joint Base Andrews. As you head past Route 4 Pennsylvania Avenue up towards Central Avenue, two left lanes are blocked. Inner loop looks good coming down from College Park and Greenbelt. There's still road work at the Chesapeake Bay Bridge. Eastbound span closed overnight, so one lane of traffic gets by each way, sharing the westbound span. On the Virginia side, still road work southbound on I-95 as you cross the Occoquan River from Route 1, heading down towards 123 and Woodbridge. Stay over to the far right to get by. Also, road work further down on the other side of Fredericksburg. Only a single left lane open south of Route 3 down to Spotsylvania. 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I'm Robert Workman. Your next traffic report in 10 minutes.
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4: Temperatures today will rise out of the 50s and mid-60s into the mid-80s. That's more like early August. Partly sunny skies expected and partly sunny for Friday afternoon, just shy of 90 degrees. Look for a few spotty showers by Friday late evening going into Saturday morning. Partly sunny on Saturday, the high around 70 degrees, and then on and off showers for Sunday. Temperatures will be stuck now in the mid-60s. 7 News Chief Meteorologist Veronica Johnson in the Storm Alert Weather Center.
0: Comfortable out, 66 degrees to Pond Circle, 61 Germantown, 66 Annandale, 67 and holding outside the WTLP studios, where the time now on your Thursday morning is 2:40. And on WTLP, we bring you money news at 10 and 40. Ian Crawford with us Thursday morning.
7: Stocks saw a big sell-off at the end of Wednesday's session. The Dow finished down 443 points. The S&P lost 19 points at the end, despite being up most of the day. The NASDAQ, however, picked up 63 points. DC Central Kitchen is launching a massive expansion of its headquarters. The nonprofit is leasing 17,000 square feet of space on top of the 36,000 feet they already have. The Washington Business Journal says part of it will house a new produce market and fast casual restaurant that will serve as a training and community service facility. It should be open next spring. AI is powering a lot of our shopping, but brands still shape what we buy. Research by Attentive found 68% of those surveyed used a general AI chatbot for shopping, while almost all AI-assisted shoppers, 93%, still sought outside information while deciding to buy during a recent AI-assisted shopping experience. Ian Crawford, WTOP News.
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0: This week we're hearing the original account of a former Cornell student given to campus police about the 2024 incident of a fraternity house on the campus. Now, ABC Chief Executive Investigative Correspondent Aaron Katursky tells us this morning what that original document actually contains in this case.
23: Jane Doe's statement described hours of group sex, some she said she consented to, and some that felt like coercion. The young woman recalled a group of multiple men walking into a room. I was instantly horrified, and I remember squealing out loud and running across the room and hiding under the covers on another bed. As the night wore on, I felt like I was unable to make any decision because of how intoxicated I was. The district attorney still believes that statement showed consensual sex, despite Snapchat messages shared among the fraternity brothers appearing to invite more men into the room.
0: University of Michigan is putting the brakes on a controversial plan to change how first semester grades appear on some students' transcripts. Starting in the fall of next year, freshmen in the university's liberal arts college would have still received letter grades, but their official transcripts in this case would have shown only a P for pass or NC for no credit. Now, those grades also would not have counted toward the GPA. The university said this pilot program was designed in part to address student stress and mental health. But the Washington Post reports this week, the school's president says widespread criticism created distorted narratives here, and that could unfairly, they think, portray Michigan students as coddled or unprepared. To that end, the university is now pausing the plan for more input and discussion. We'll keep you updated as we learn more on WTOP. On the medical page, Pennsylvania reporting another measles-related death this week. It is the U.S. faces its worst year for the disease, actually in decades now. The Pennsylvania Health Department says an unvaccinated person from Lancaster County has died, the state's fifth measles-associated death just this year. Pennsylvania has reported more than 900 measles cases this year alone across 39 counties. And the state also says there is the first measles-related death in 35 years. It is not just the arteries, speaking of your health, around your heart that can become clogged these days with plaque and cause serious health problems. Plaque can also build up in the arteries, we're told, in your leg specifically, leading to a condition known as PAD, P-A-D, or peripheral artery disease. Millions of Americans have it, but research suggests this week women may be especially at risk here, in part because many don't realize they have it.
2: This condition also happens later in life in women, so it can get blamed on things like aging or menopause or other conditions that are common around this time of life, like arthritis. So there's, you know, a few reasons why women might not even end up in a doctor's office. And unfortunately, there is still a lingering bias that women aren't as affected by cardiovascular disease. And so some doctors, unfortunately, might not take their concerns as seriously.
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7: Seems these days the wealth gap in America is growing wider and wider. On this issue, new data this week from the Federal Reserve barely shows the nation's richest households are pulling away not only from average Americans, but from other wealthy families as well. The wealthiest 0.1% have now seen their total wealth more than double since the end of 2019. Wall Street Journal reporter Rachel Ensign here to discuss the types of wealth we're talking about.
8: This is the top 0.1%. And these are generally not people who are working a normal job and just like making a big salary. These are business owners and, you know, people who might be heirs with a bunch of investments. That is the typical profile of this kind of person.
9: Okay, so of the 0.1%, what's the cutoff there for them? And then explain for us about this wealth gap.
8: So the cutoff as of 2022 was around $46 million, but that is the minimum, and it's probably higher now since the stock market has gone up so much. The average wealth in this group is around $200 million. So this is a person who is very, very, very wealthy.
10: Can you name drop a few people for us, please?
8: I mean,
10: ultra wealthy.
8: Clearly, anyone on the Forbes billionaires list is going to be in this group. Any, you know, billionaire you can think of.
9: And what about how this rise in wealth has impacted our politics and the rise of political leaders? There has to be some sort of resentment out there about this, isn't there?
8: Yeah, I mean, I think that this divide between increasing wealth and what's interesting is wealth has actually gone up for everyone. It's just gone up more on a dollar basis for these people compared to, you know, the bottom 50%. Even though people are feeling terrible about the economy, and that is driving a lot of what's happening in politics. You know, the focus on affordability, the win of Zohran Mamdani in New York, you know, talking about how no one can afford to live here. You know, I'm based in New York, so I saw that happening. And this widespread interest in these populist policies. We actually had a poll out today that asked people if they would support a whole bunch of different policies that could help kind of lower costs. And many of them were very popular, both with Republicans and Democrats.
10: Rachel, how is wealth defined here when we're talking about these type of folks?
8: Yeah, it's a great question. So wealth, it's pretty simple. It's just your assets, which would be like your home equity, the stocks that you own, minus your liabilities, which are it's like your mortgage, the debts that you owe. So you just take the measure of those two things and you have your wealth or your net worth.
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11: Might still see some police activity eastbound Southeast Southwest Freeway just before the U.S. Capitol exit to go into the northbound 3rd Street Tunnel. Crash cleanup. Be prepared for some police direction. Westbound on 695, your lanes are open coming off of 295, heading past the U.S. Capitol exit and over towards the Park Police exit. On the Beltway north of town, we're okay through College Park and Silver Spring and down across the American Legion Bridge. Prince George's County Road work on the outer loop of the Beltway north of Pennsylvania Avenue up past Ritchie Marlboro Road. Two left lanes blocked on the way to Central Avenue. I'm Robert Workman, your next traffic report in 10 minutes.
12: Going to be a nice one today with dry conditions and partly cloudy skies. Temperatures this morning somewhere between 55 and 62 degrees. The afternoon between 75 and 80 degrees. We're looking at our highest temperatures in more than a week and a half. By Thursday, we'll be around 85 to 86 and then just shy of 90 degrees for D.C. on Friday. There is a chance for a little bit of rain by Friday evening. I'm 7 News Chief Meteorologist Veronica Johnson in the Storm Alert Weather Center.
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5: Happens. Here.
9: Money. This week we have learned that the U.S. economy grew at a solid pace this spring. Commerce Department says this morning the economy grew at a 2.2% annual rate from April through June, much stronger than its previous estimate of 1.5%.
15: Consumer spending increased a healthy 3.8%. Gus Fauché is chief economist with PNC Financial Services Group.
16: Consumers continue to increase their spending. In spite of weak consumer confidence, consumers are actually purchasing more, adjusted for prices. And we also continue to see strong business investment, a lot of that related to investment in AI.
15: The housing market has been negatively affected by high mortgage rates, but investment in housing rose 2.8%, ticking up for the first time since the end of 2024. Donna Warder, Washington.
9: The Texas Senate race is one of the tightest in this year's midterm elections come November, which are just weeks away, as you know. Republican candidate Ken Paxton was recently heard complaining about his polling numbers, and he's pointing the finger at a big name for it.
17: In audio obtained by the New York Times, Ken Paxton, the Republican candidate in the closely watched Texas Senate race, can be heard complaining President Trump's recent midterm convention in Dallas hurt Republican campaigns, including his own.
18: Right now, not good.
17: In a remarkable lead-up to the midterms, polls in the reliably red state now give Paxton's Democratic opponent, James Tallarico, a slight edge.
9: ABC Chief White House Correspondent Mary Bruce Thursday morning. Senator Tim Scott, meantime, introducing a bill recently that he says aims to bring more TV and film production back into the U.S. The South Carolina Republican is leading the effort, we understand this morning, on the bill, along with Senator Adam Schiff, a California Democrat. Scott says the legislation on the table would be used to tax credits to incentivize more production in America overall.
19: The actors, they're going to get paid whether it's done in America or in Japan or China or in the UK. The people who will not get paid are the camera operators, the makeup artists, the construction workers, the costume designers, the caterers, and the small businesses.
9: In recent years, productions have moved to other countries with cheaper labor and more lucrative tax incentives for the project. The Montgomery County students here at home are pushing back recently on stricter cell phone rules that took effect when this school year started just last month. They say the policy goes way too far and does not account for ways phones can help in the classroom, including with translation.
20: This is an away for the day policy, and we're talking from the start of the school day to the end of it. And really, the most significant change is that students can't use their phones or mobile devices between classes or during lunch. That was an exception in some jurisdictions previously. Now, Montgomery County schools say that this is a step that they wanted to take to get ahead of the state statewide law that is expected to go into effect here in about a year. And they're citing as part of the reason for putting this into place that student performance improved at the middle school level, where there was a bell-to-bell restriction for those personal devices.
7: That's WTOP Scott Gelman Thursday morning. There are exceptions to the rules now here, but students need an administrator's approval to get one. Turning to the world of entertainment, Billy Joel back in the news this morning, giving fans an update on his health.
1: Billy Joel gave a health update during a call-in with fans on his Sirius XM channel this week, saying he's doing well following surgery to relieve some of the symptoms of normal pressure hydrocephalus. He told callers, "It sounds worse than it is," saying in part, "I'm okay. My balance isn't that good. Lost a little bit of my hearing, but that may have to do with my age, too. And the rock and roll life and the loud volume probably didn't help." The 77-year-old musician revealed in May of 2025 that he had been diagnosed with a brain condition in which cerebrospinal fluid builds up inside the skull and presses on the brain. He canceled several concerts and said he'd been told not to perform until he recovered. Michelle Polino, Fox News.
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21: The Mystics' first home playoff game since the 2019 WNBA Finals celebration fell way short of that vibe, as the Sticks never even led the Atlanta Dream in a 93-75 nightmare to fall on the wrong end of a two-game first-round sweep, despite again controlling the boards and even getting the benefit of Angel Reese, limited by foul trouble. And after a franchise-record 28 wins in the regular season, Coach Sidney Johnson said of the youngest team in WNBA history,
22: "I don't even recognize this team. I think we were filled with joy and ready to get going in training camp, but the growth of every single player has gotten better. They're a different player now than they were, you know, 4 or 5 months ago. And the youth of this team to understand how we're trying to win, it came so quickly."
21: And ended quickly because turnovers were again the difference, 19 of them leading to 23 Atlanta points. The Commanders got quite a bit of hardware for Sunday's upset win over the Seahawks. Sonny Styles' breakout performance made him only the fourth rookie in franchise history to earn NFC Defensive Player of the Week in the 42-year history of the award. And Marcus Mariota's three-touchdown game got him FedEx Air and Ground Player of the Week. But he may not get an encore in London against the Colts, as Jaden Daniels practiced in limited fashion Wednesday as he ramps up to returning from his again dislocated elbow. Dan Quinn said he should have a determination by Friday. Of those who traveled across the pond, Rashad White was the only non-participant at Wednesday's practice. Rob Woodfork, WTOP Sports.
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7: Robert Workman's in the WTOP Traffic Center.
11: VDOT reporting a broken down tractor trailer inner loop of the Beltway between 123 and the Dulles Toll Road. Supposed to be in the right lane. Be careful going up through Tyson's on the Beltway. Stay center and left just to be on the safe side. Should be okay from there across the American Legion Bridge. Over on the Maryland side, we're okay on the Beltway through Bethesda and Silver Spring. No issues leaving 495 to go north on 270 out towards Gaithersburg, or north on 95 through Laurel. A little bit of road work up ahead of that near Route 32 in Columbia. That takes away your right lane. 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I'm Robert Workman. Your next traffic report in 10 minutes.
12: Well, here we are, October 1st, but dress today like it's a day in late July or early August. It's going to be a warm one for the afternoon. This morning's temperature is somewhere between 57 and 65 degrees. Your afternoon temperature is 84 to 87 degrees. I'm 7 News Chief Meteorologist Veronica Johnson in the Storm Alert Weather Center.
7: 66 degrees in our nation's capital at 2:59.
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7: Good Thursday morning. Welcome to a new month, October 1st. I'm Dean Lane. Coming up this 3 a.m. hour on TOP Thursday. We'll begin the ride with the latest out of Manassas this morning.
23: The investigation revealed that this was an active shooter, but a workplace violence type call.
7: Two people are dead, a third injured after that shooting. We'll update you. Water conservation request for nearly 2 million local water customers has been lifted this morning. Lawyers for the man accused of planting pipe bombs near the U.S. Capitol before the January 6th riot want some of his statements to the FBI thrown out in the case.
0: What residents say is missing from D.C.'s RFK campus master plan.
2: This is an expensive and unnecessary mistake.
0: I'm Mike Murillo.
3: It's just so hard to access.
4: Why thousands of D.C. residents are missing out on lower utility bills. I'm Jimmy Alexander.
7: Good morning, Thursday, October 1st at 3 o'clock. Welcome in.
24: From ABC News, I'm Dave Packer. Passengers on board a Fly Dubai flight to Tel Aviv Wednesday sprang into action after the co-pilot allegedly stabbed the captain and plunged the plane thousands of feet in an apparent attempt to crash it in what Israeli officials are saying was an act of terror. ABC's Tom Sophie Burridge in Tel Aviv.
25: And in a stunning turn, a passenger who stormed the cockpit to help, later describing the incredible moment, he took over the plane's controls, pulling it out of the nosedive, saying he learned it by watching TV. A third pilot who was on that plane then stepping in.
24: That passenger, a plumber by trade, by the way. Witnesses say Krista Pike, given two rounds of lethal peanut barbital. They tried to execute her in Tennessee, but that apparently was botched. Reporter Terry Gessner with ABC affiliate WKRN was there.
26: At one point at 7:34, she said, "My arm feels like it's about to burst open."
24: An hour later, when asked to leave the viewing hour area, Gessner said Pike appeared to be still breathing.
26: We all looked at each other like she's still alive, or at least that's what I was thinking.
24: An ambulance was seen with flashing lights leaving the facility. Pike's attorney saying she's being treated at a nearby hospital. Cornell University agreed to initiate an independent investigation after an unidentified female former student now alleges that she was gang raped at a fraternity house. That investigation was requested by New York Governor Kathy Hochul.
26: We all looked at each other like
27: investigation of what exactly transpired in terms of the civil actions and what the role Cornell University played, what they did, what they didn't do.
24: Twisters rain floods and Texas isn't done. ABC's Alex Perez in Dallas.
28: Flash flooding expected. The Texas governor has pre-positioned hundreds of rescue teams and vehicles should they be needed. Dallas here and much of Texas bracing for several hours of heavy rain.
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7: WTOP at 3:02. Good Thursday morning. Welcome to a new month. 1st of October, 2026. Partly cloudy. Daybreak low, according to Veronica, 58 to 65. Then mostly sunny, August-like today. Hot, 84 to 99. Good morning to you. I'm Dean Lane. Topping the local stories we're following for you on WTOP Thursday morning. Begin the ride this half hour, updating you on our continuing coverage locally of a deadly workplace shooting in Northern Virginia this week. Two people are dead, a third injured after that shooting incident in Manassas on Wednesday. Police say 37-year-old Marvin Grant got into some type of an altercation with his co-workers on Wednesday morning at United Rentals, then pulled out a gun and shot three people. Ricky Lamott and Christopher Serrano were both killed. A third man is expected to survive this morning. Police say the suspect was later spotted on I-81 in Augusta County, Virginia, where he had state police on a chase, leading them on a high-speed chase after eventually pulling over, authorities say, and shot and killed himself.
23: What we do know at this point is that Mr. Grant came to work this morning, made a statement to a coworker that three people are going to die. He then produced a handgun and began shooting.

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1: Like the DC Council is asking the community what should surround it. WTOP's Mike Murillo has more on what people who live there want to see.
2: Cayman Park is still slated to be on the receiving end of the largest parking garage ever built in D.C. history.
3: Ward 7 resident Ebony Payne was among those raising concerns as the D.C. Council took testimony on the city's master plan for the 180-acre RFK campus, which calls for thousands of housing units, parks, commercial development, and a future Commander Stadium. Payne argued reducing the number of planned garages from 3 to 2 only made one of them larger.
2: This is an expensive and unnecessary mistake that misses an opportunity to build not only an infill metro station at Oklahoma Avenue, but mixed-use development that would create real economic activity.
3: Others focused on the economic impact. Alfred Swales with the Black Business Task Force called for stronger protections for Black-owned businesses near the project.
4: The least this council can do is to make sure that the next chapter comes with commitment people can actually count on.
3: Mike Murillo, WTOP News.
1: WTOP News time, now 3:05. More than 30,000 D.C. households could soon have an easier time getting help with their utility costs. A bill on the table this morning that just cleared a D.C. Council committee this week would make it easier, we understand, for residents to qualify for assistance. Electricity prices in the district are running about 38% higher than the national average right now. Did you know that? Let's get more on the plan on the table from WTOP's Jimmy Alexander.
5: When we talk about the affordability crisis, people don't need to look much further than their own mailbox to see what that looks like.
6: Ward 6 Councilmember Charles Allen authored the bill, which would automatically enroll eligible residents if they already qualified for programs like SNAP or Medicaid.
5: That working parent, that retiree or senior on a fixed income, we've got great programs to help you pay your electric bill, your gas bill, your water bill, if you really need help.
6: But Allen says the problem is fewer than half of the people eligible are actually enrolled.
5: It's just so hard to access because they've got to keep applying over and over again and jumping through so many hoops.
6: For some households, according to Allen, those programs could save them hundreds, even thousands of dollars a year. The bill now heads to the full council with the first vote expected as soon as next Tuesday.
5: And my hope would be that we are implementing this in 2027.
6: Jimmy Alexander, WTOP News.
1: Have you heard about this? President Donald Trump is apparently going after mosquitoes. Mosquitoes in Washington, D.C. It's all part of his push to make D.C. safe and beautiful. According to a new executive order just this week, his administration has 60 days to come up with a plan to suppress the pests on federal land. Now, the goal, we're told, is a 90% cut in the invasive mosquito population by 2028. CityCast D.C. reporter Katie Corral is telling WTOP Thursday morning the D.C. government is also mentioned in this order.
7: Collaboration between federal and city government will be super important. I spoke with D.C. Council Member Christina Henderson, who pointed out that D.C.'s health department only has one staffer handling mosquito remediation. And even then, that staffer's work only applies to parts of D.C. that aren't federally owned. So absolutely, local government and federal government will need to work together on this one. And it sounds like if all goes well and all goes according to plan, that could actually be a rather advantageous partnership because the D.C. government has needed some help on this front for a while.
1: Mosquitoes are not the only bug population President Trump is after. Nope. Ticks are apparently on that list, too. The administration wants that population cut by 50% or more by 2028. Stay tuned. Good morning. Welcome into WTOP. Glad you're with us Thursday morning at 3:08.
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9: Michael and Son.
1: I think the weather on the 8th. And a good Thursday morning to Robert Workman in the WTOP Traffic Center.
10: Good morning, Dean. All lanes now open. In a loop of the Beltway going through Tyson's. There had been a broken down truck in the travel portion between 123 and the Dulles Toll Road, but VDOT made short work of that. Southbound on I-95, overnight construction remains as you head across the Occoquan River. Going past Route 1 down towards 123 and Woodbridge, left and center lanes are blocked. They're also still working down in Spotsylvania County, south of Route 3, and there only a single left lane is open. Northbound, you're A-OK all the way up to the Beltway. Had crash cleanup for the better part of the last hour. Eastbound on the southeast-southwest freeway near the 3rd Street Tunnel, but you notice how I craftily use the past tense there. All of your lanes are now open. 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Regency's $47 million total warehouse liquidation is back at the world's largest furniture outlet in Waldorf this weekend only. I'm Robert Workman, your next traffic report in 10 minutes. Going

0: It'll be a nice one today with dry conditions and partly cloudy skies. Temperatures this morning somewhere between 55 and 62 degrees. The afternoon between 75 and 80 degrees. We're looking at our highest temperatures in more than a week and a half. By Thursday, we'll be around 85 to 86 and then just shy of 90 degrees for D.C. on Friday. There is a chance for a little bit of rain by Friday evening. I'm 7 News Chief Meteorologist Veronica Johnson in the Storm Alert Weather Center.
1: This 3 a.m. hour, Thursday morning, new month, October 1st. Temps at the airport, 66 degrees. Reagan National this morning, 64. BWI Marshall, 64. Dulles, 66. Outside the WTOP studios. With traffic and weather brought to you Thursday morning in the 3 a.m. hour, this time around by Long Fence. 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
2: Small business confidence is up, according to the U.S. Chamber of Commerce and Just Works. Their third quarter index was up 4 points to 70.5, based on continued good health for small businesses. 72% of those surveyed said they were comfortable with their cash flow. 35% of small businesses said their business health was very good. The Fairfax County Planning Commission is recommending approval of a plan to redevelop an area between the Dulles Toll Road and Sunset Valley Drive. The Woodland Park redevelopment would become home to anywhere between 429 and 584 new housing units, according to Fairfax Now. It would be a mix of townhomes, stacked townhomes, and could include multifamily units. That plan now goes to the Fairfax County Board of Supervisors. Sellers ruled the day at the end of the Wednesday trading session on Wall Street. The Dow gave up 443 points. The NASDAQ was up 63. The S&P, which had been up most of the day, finished down 19 points. Ian Crawford, WTOP News.
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1: Have you heard about this? This is a new one. The president wants to dramatically reduce the number of mosquitoes. That's right, mosquitoes in D.C. New executive order on this matter gives the administration apparently 60 days to come up with a plan that would target the pest on federal land. Now, the goal here, we understand, is to cut the invasive mosquito population by 90% at least by 2028. The effort on the table is all part of Mr. Trump's broader push to make D.C. safe and beautiful. WTOP talks more about it with CityCast D.C. reporter Kate Corliss about what's going on here.
11: They do mention in the executive order that it is a public health concern, and also mosquitoes are famously pesty.
12: That's true.
11: One thought is that there was a case of the mosquito-borne dengue virus identified in Northern Virginia just this summer, which is quite unusual, so that might have raised some alarm bells. Experts tell me, interestingly, this actually hasn't been a really bad mosquito season, but last year was much worse, so there might actually be some residual pressure there.
12: So the Trump administration says it wants to cut the mosquito population by 90% in 2 years. How in the world would they make that happen? Is that realistic?
11: I had the same thought. It sounds like quite the pipe dream, but I spoke with Todd Montgomery, who is the founder of Be Safe Mosquito Control in Silver Spring. They're one of the companies that has been doing lots of mosquito remediation work around the DC area this season. Todd thinks that the strategies mentioned in the executive order, if they come to pass, could feasibly meet that 90% eradication goal.
12: And what are some of those items in the executive order that the administration says it'll utilize to try to get the mosquito problem under control?
11: So they mentioned a number of things, and it's important to remember that we won't know exactly what to expect until all of the federal agencies that Trump directed to work on this project have their final plan submitted. He gave them 60 days, so more to come on that front. But some of the interventions they mentioned include sterilization, which is one of the tactics that local companies in the DMV have been using, and they have found it's quite effective. So basically, think mosquito birth control. The executive order also gives the federal government the green light to fast track the approval process for any new remediation technology that might come about if the Environmental Protection Agency thinks it could help with mosquito population control. So there might be interventions happening that we don't even know are possible yet. Another thing is that they plan to do some landscaping and drainage work around federally owned land in the area. So that means that all those National Park Service owned patches of grass around the city might actually get mowed.
12: The federal government controls a lot of land around DC, but not all of it. And there's been this ongoing tension between the federal government and the local government ever since the second Trump administration. But local leaders in DC, they might have to work with the government in some cases if this is going to be a full effort across DC, because it's not all federal land.
11: Oh, yeah. And the executive order itself even mentions that the DC government will be consulted as needed in developing these plans, because obviously you can't eradicate mosquitoes in a city if you're just going park by park. So collaboration between federal and city government will be super important. I spoke with DC council member Christina Henderson, who pointed out that DC's health department only has one staffer handling mosquito remediation. And even then, that staffer's work only applies to parts of DC that aren't federally owned. So absolutely, local government and federal government will need to work together on this one. And it sounds like if all goes well and all goes according to plan, that could actually be a rather advantageous partnership, because the DC government has needed some help on this front for a while.
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7: Traffic and weather on WTOP.
14: Roadwork continues at the DC end of the Key Bridge. Left side of the roadway tied up each way, so be prepared for some direction. This will also affect traffic, especially westbound along M Street. They're working on a couple of water valves. They're going to be out there overnight, probably every night, weather permitting, for the next couple of weeks. Downriver at the Teddy Roosevelt Bridge, the long-term project ties up the left side of the roadway each way between Roslyn and Constitution Avenue, so be alert through there. Over on the Anacostia side, things look good as you come in off of 295 Suitland Parkway and Pennsylvania Avenue. I'm Robert Workman, your next traffic report in 10 minutes.
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0: October 1st, but it's going to feel more like it's August 1st today. Temperatures this morning are in the upper 50s to mid 60s. For the afternoon, we'll see a high temperature range of 84 to 87 degrees. Look for partly cloudy skies. And warmer on Friday, partly cloudy, 86 to 90 degrees. There's a slight chance by late evening, 8, 9 p.m., that we could have a few spotty showers around the area. Otherwise, most of the rain waits till the weekend. I'm 7 News Chief Meteorologist Veronica Johnson in the Storm Alert Weather Center.
1: Comfortable out, 64 degrees for Belvoir, low humidity, 67, foggy bottom, bit of a breeze as well in parts of the area, 66 Silver Spring, down to 66 outside the WTOP studios. Coming up on WTOP this hour.
15: 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I'm Neil Augenstein.
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16: 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I'm Scott Gelman.
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1: Lawyers for the man accused of planting pipe bombs near the U.S. Capitol before the January 6th riot want his statements apparently to the FBI thrown out altogether. Washington Sun reports this week attorneys for Brian Cole say agents pressured the autistic man into a confession during an interrogation last December after he had apparently repeatedly denied planting the bombs first. They argue that Cole was in severe emotional distress, and that investigators threatened to put his family through a similar ordeal. Prosecutors accused Cole this week of planting pipe bombs outside the Republican and Democratic National Committee headquarters. His lawyers are asking a judge to block prosecutors from using the interrogation at trial. That trial is set for February. Stay tuned. Seven young people locally in Howard County are now this morning facing charges, and a junior varsity football program has been suspended, as we hear from WTOP's Neil Augenstein.
15: Howard County Police say seven JV football players have been charged as juveniles with second-degree assault. Police say it happened in the locker room at Howard High School, and the school principal sent a note to the community that the JV football program has been suspended during the investigation. Both the school system and police say the investigation into the assaults is continuing, and all the boys involved are between the ages of 14 and 16. Neil Augenstein, WTOP News.
1: Heads up, Marilyn from WTOP. Time running out now to make sure your car is properly registered in the state of Maryland if you live there full time and want to avoid a violation. Now, the Maryland Motor Vehicle Administration has been sending letters, they say. Tens of thousands of vehicle owners were receiving them in recent months. Now, this past legislative session in Annapolis, you may remember state lawmakers approved a measure then that puts more teeth in the current law, which requires people who move to Maryland and live there full time to have Maryland tags and registration for your car within a 60-day period. After that, they could face fines of $7 a day up to $420 total.
18: You still fail to take action. The law does allow the MVA to communicate with law enforcement, so they see you on the roadway driving on that tag again that's not consistent with our residency requirements, and they can take action to remove that tag from your vehicle.
1: On WTOP Thursday morning, that's Chrissy Neiser, administrator of the Maryland Motor Vehicle Administration. This National Hispanic Heritage Month, WTOP is sharing stories of the people, places, and organizations that help make our region stronger and more vibrant. This morning, WTOP's Scott Gelman tells us the Hispanic population in our area is growing,
19: But the reason for that is apparently changing.
16: Our region's largest suburbs and D.C. itself all saw increases in the number of people identifying as Hispanic last year compared to the year before. That's according to WTOP's analysis of the latest census data.
20: You've seen growth just about everywhere. The only locality in the D.C. area that hasn't seen the share of the population that identifies Hispanic grow is Arlington, and it was high before.
16: Hamilton Lombard is a demographer based in Virginia. A lot of the previous growth was driven by young adults born abroad and coming to the D.C. region to work. Now, it's coming from U.S.-born families, and there's a high degree of intermarriage.
20: One interesting thing to think about is if most Hispanics in the D.C. area who are U.S.-born have a partner who's not Hispanic, it's interesting to think about how that affects going forward, sort of what does it mean to be Hispanic.
16: There's economic diversity within the Hispanic population here, as Cubans earn twice what Hondurans do. Still,
20: one thing you see is Hispanics born in the D.C. area seem to do relatively well compared to the rest of the country.
16: Scott Gelman, WTOP News.
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21: Christina Walker and Gabby Capone. They are recipients of the Obama Chesky Voyager Scholarship. Christina was just awarded hers, Gabby, in 2025. A two-year leadership development and scholarship program for college students committed to public service. 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Gabby Capone just graduated from the University of Illinois Champaign-Urbana and is taking a gap year.
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23: It was a disappointing end to the Mystics' historic season, swept from the WNBA playoffs on their home courts following a wire-to-wire 93-75 Game 2 loss to Atlanta. The Sticks fell behind by 13 early, used a 14-2 third-quarter run to get it down to a three-point deficit, but a season-long problem flared up again. 19 turnovers, leading to 23 points for the opposition. But Sonia Citron, following her second straight 25-point playoff performance, said the silver lining.
24: It's been incredible. You know, as disappointing as it is that we lost tonight, I think when you look at the season as a whole, I get emotional. You know, we have such an incredible group of girls. We have something special here. We love each other. We have fun. We never lose our joy. And I think that's just super special. You know, I don't think that's everywhere.
23: The youngest team in WNBA history notched a Mystics franchise record 28 regular season wins, but none in the playoffs. The Commanders practiced across the pond with only one player sidelined, Rashad White, by his shoulder, and headlining the long list of limited participants was Jaden Daniels. We'll know by Friday if he's healthy enough to return to play against the Colts Sunday morning, or if Marcus Mariota gets to try for his first international win in three tries.
25: Just kind of throws you out of your routine. At the same token, you just have to find ways to make it as close to your routine as possible and just kind of enjoy it, right? Like, you're outside of the country, you get to play football in a place that is starting to really love the game.
23: Mariota was named the FedEx Air and Ground Player of the Week for his three-touchdown performance against the Seahawks on Sunday. Rob Woodfork, WTOP Sports.
1: 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As always, 327 on WTOP Traffic and Weather. 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
14: Beltway construction continues in Prince George's County. Outer loop north of Route 4, Pennsylvania Avenue. Two left lanes blocked as you go up past Ritchie Marlborough Road towards Central Avenue. Stay over to the center and to the right. Should be okay from there through New Carrollton and College Park and around towards Silver Spring. South on the BWD Parkway and I-95. Lanes open from 198 to the Beltway. Likewise, light volume south on 270 from Montgomery Village down to the lane divide. We're in good shape in both directions on 495 across the American Legion Bridge between Bethesda and McLean. I'm Robert Workman. Your next traffic report in 10 minutes.
19: Veronica's got to look at that forecast. An August day like today, a hot one.
0: Well, a couple of really mild days. I mean, quite frankly, you can call it hot by the time we get to Friday. We'll be just shy of 90 degrees. This morning, comfortable, 57 to 65 degrees. The afternoon temperature range, 84 to 87 degrees. And then Friday, we're between 86 and 90 degrees. We're tracking a little bit of rain moving in very late Friday, early Saturday morning, and then more off on showers for Sunday. All part of the same weather maker producing severe weather and heavy rain in Texas. 7 News Chief Meteorologist Veronica Johnson in the Storm Alert Weather Center.
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19: Thursday morning, it's October 1st, 2026. Welcome to a new month. Glad you're in, taking the 3 a.m. hour ride with us. Welcome. I'm Dean Lane. Teddy Gelman is our producer. Our top story. We begin the ride this half hour with WTOP reporter Nick Iannelli.
5: The investigation revealed that this was an active shooter, but a workplace violence type call.
6: Two people are dead. A third is injured after that shooting in Manassas. Police say 37-year-old Marvin Grant got into some kind of altercation with coworkers at United Rentals, then pulled out a gun and shot three people. Ricky Lamott and Christopher Serrano were killed. A third man is expected to survive.
5: We had a 911 call for an active shooter at 9415 Wellington Road, which is the United Rentals facility. Officers arrived on the scene. They found three victims on site. All three were employees of United Rental.
6: Manassas City Police Chief Doug Keene.
5: The initial investigation identified a co-worker, a Marvin Grant, was the shooter. He fled the scene in a gray Toyota. We didn't know where the shooter was at that point, so we were treating it as an active shooter incident with the shooter that fled the scene, so we were responding to that and trying to ensure the area was secure. Once we had determined that he was not on site, which happened pretty quickly, our fire and rescue department staged right outside the scene and immediately came in, secured the victims, and transported them to the hospital.
6: Police say the suspect, Marvin Grant, was later spotted on I-81 in Augusta County, Virginia, where he led state police on a chase. After eventually pulling over, police say Grant shot himself, taking his own life.
5: What we do know at this point is that Mr. Grant came to work this morning, made a statement to a co-worker that three people are going to die. He then produced a handgun and began shooting. What we don't know is a motive.
6: Police Chief Doug Keene says there is some video evidence from inside United Rentals that investigators are now looking through.
19: WTOP's Nick Iannelli at 3:32. Heads up from WTOP Thursday morning. The water conservation request, you remember, for nearly 2 million WSSC water customers in Montgomery and Prince George's counties locally, we understand has been lifted this morning. WSSC says its Potomac Water Filtration Plant is now producing enough water to meet the complete demand, and the system has returned to normal levels. One of the pilots on a Fly Dubai jet bound for Tel Aviv this week allegedly stabbed his co-pilot and tried to crash that plane. Bringing this into focus on this latest episode of The Hunt with WTOP National Security Correspondent J.J. Green Thursday morning, Dr. Hans Jacob Schindler joins him and says the entire sequence to him, which included a 17,000-foot drop in the sky before passengers rushed into the cockpit to save the plane, the whole incident, he says, is bizarre.
9: There are two pilots in the cockpit, as they always are in the fly Dubai plane. One is an Omani national who, in mid-flight, starts to stab the co-pilot. He gets injured. It looks like the pilot wants to take over the plane, but the injured co-pilot opens the door, and with the help of an Israeli passenger, the attacker gets subdued. Then the plane stays in the air, does several emergency signals, and eventually lands in Saudi Arabia, and the pilot who did the stabbing is arrested.
10: Okay, there is a lot of confusion about who did what and how and who they were and nationalities and all that. So let's just focus on what we do know or don't know. And one of the questions I'd like to ask you about is that weapon. How did it get in there?
9: That is really surprising, because having any kind of sharp object on an airplane should no longer be possible, especially after 9/11. All of the security systems got upgraded. Because Dubai is such a massive airport with millions of passengers every day, they have the most sophisticated security systems in place. And of course, flight crew pilots have a higher level of confidence, so they don't go through the exact same checks as passengers do, but they do go through metal checks. So I'm not sure how it was possible for any stabbing to occur in the cockpit.
10: Dr. Hans Jacob Schindler, the senior director at the Counter-Extremism Project. The full conversation at WTOP.com. Search national security. J.J. Green, WTOP News.
19: WTOP at 3:35. Turning the page to other stories this morning, during his State of the Force address, as it was called, Wednesday midweek, our Defense Secretary Pete Hegseth said he is now cutting the number of general and admiral positions by at least 20%, doubling the reduction he ordered last year during the beginning of Donald Trump's second term. News Nation's Hannah Brandt says this morning Hegseth also made apparently several other announcements during the presentation,
11: including the creation of an autonomous warfare command that he says will scale autonomous and robotic military capabilities like drone warfare. He's also announcing the building of a new military base. He says they're taking pitches from governors for that effort, and they're announcing Project Meridian to study the future of warfare, something that he says will be led by billionaire Elon Musk and former Speaker of the House Newt Gingrich.
19: Hegseth delivered the speech Wednesday to junior officers and enlisted leaders at the Marine Corps base Quantico, located in Virginia. It's 3:36 on WTOP. The Texas Senate race is one of the tightest right now in this year's midterms in November, the elections, which are just weeks away, as you know. The Republican candidate, Ken Paxton, has been heard now complaining about his polling numbers and blaming President Trump for it. ABC Chief White House Correspondent Mary Bruce.
12: Paxton, the Texas Attorney General, has weathered personal scandals and corruption allegations. Tallarico, a former middle school teacher and student minister, making inroads into even some of the reddest parts of the state. During the Republican midterm convention,
13: they are toasting to their own corruption.
12: Tallarico held a food drive nearby.
19: Cornell University agreeing to allow an independent investigation into how the school handled the alleged gang rape incident at a fraternity on campus in 2004. Meantime, the original complaint has been released as well as text messages between the accuser and one of the accused. We will keep you updated as we learn more on that story. Where the time now is 3:37. An update on traffic and weather for you in just 60 seconds. Meantime, if you're just joining us, welcome to a new month. Happy Thursday, October 1st. Thanks for taking the ride with us. A recap now of some of the top stories we're following Thursday morning for you right here on WTOP.
15: ABC News, I'm Dave Packer. After the Supreme Court ruled Tennessee could go forward with the execution of Christa Pike, that execution was botched tonight. Witnesses say authorities gave her two rounds of lethal drugs, and when asked to leave the chamber, they said she was still breathing. Reporter Terry Gessner with ABC affiliate WKRN was one of those witnesses.
17: I will say I've witnessed, I believe, five executions in Tennessee. Nothing about today was normal, typical at all.
15: Passengers aboard a flight to Tel Aviv survived what Israeli officials said was an attempted terror attack. The plane's first officer allegedly stabbed the plane's captain and then put the plane in a nosedive. But passengers got to the flight deck, one of them putting the attacking co-pilot in a chokehold and stopping that rapid descent. The plane safely landed. The alleged attacker is in custody. Police in Manassas, Virginia, say a shooting at a United Rentals was an act of workplace violence that left two dead and one hospitalized. This is ABC News.
19: It is Thursday morning, 1st of October. Welcome in to WTOP at 3:38. Traffic and weather on the 8th. Good morning to Robert Workman, Thursday in the WTOP Traffic Center.
14: Good morning, Dean. Virginia construction southbound on I-95 as you head across the Occoquan River from Route 1 down to 123. Stay over to the far right in order to get by. Earlier work further down in Spotsylvania County has wrapped up. Looks like they're still doing work on southbound 234. You head down past Exeter Drive towards I-95. Stay to the left to get through that work zone. Also working on Route 50 in both directions, east of Gilbert's Corner between there and Lena. Alternating lane closures each way through there, so it'll be a little bit slow. So am I. And they're also doing some work up on 15 north of Leesburg up near Luckett's with one lane of alternating traffic getting through. I'm Robert Workman, your next traffic report in 10 minutes.
19: Now we take you over to the P.J. 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Trust PJ.com. 7 News Chief Meteorologist Veronica Johnson with us this morning. A hot forecast for today.
0: Temperatures today will rise out of the 50s and mid-60s into the mid-80s. That's more like early August. Partly sunny skies expected and partly sunny for Friday afternoon, just shy of 90 degrees. Look for a few spotty showers by Friday late evening going into Saturday morning. Partly sunny on Saturday, the high around 70 degrees, and then on and off showers for Sunday. Temperatures will be stuck now in the mid-60s. 7 News Chief Meteorologist Veronica Johnson and the Storm Alert Weather Center.
19: We're at 65 in Georgetown, 62 in Bowie. It is 61 Leesburg. We're at 66 outside the WTOP studios. We're the time now on WTOP. Thursday morning, October 1st is 3:40. And on WTOP, of course, we bring you money news at 10 and 40. Ian Crawford with us Thursday morning on WTOP.
16: DoorDash wants to bring you more than dinner, like maybe a pair of shoes you've been wanting or maybe some nice face cream. The meal delivery company now has delivery deals with Timberland, Vans, Anthropologie, and Macy's to deliver virtually on demand, according to the Wall Street Journal. Retail sales took their highest jump upward in 5 months in August, a 1.2% increase with growth in almost all the major retail categories. And you can thank back-to-school shopping for at least part of the increase. But these figures have not yet been adjusted for inflation. July's revised retail sale numbers actually showed a decrease of 0.5%. ADP's private sector job gauge shows payrolls expanding by 90,000 new jobs this month, well ahead of analyst estimates and a country mile better than August's anemic report. Service providers added 59,000 jobs this month. Private sector base pay rose more than 3%. Not enough for stocks. The Dow finishes down 443 points. The Nasdaq was up 63, but the S&P gave up 19. Ian Crawford, WTOP News.
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7: News happens here.
19: U.S. military says all American troops have now withdrawn this week from Iraq, ending a 12-year mission against ISIS. The last troops left on an airbase there in northern Iraq on Wednesday this week under an agreement reached by Washington and Baghdad a couple of years ago.
21: The U.S. has formally ended its mission to fight the Islamic State group in Iraq. An Iraqi military spokesman says today marks the completion of his nation's sovereignty. The last American troops have left an Iraqi airbase, capping a mission that started a dozen years ago.
22: We are committed to working in support of Iraq.
21: When the Obama administration started taking action against militants who'd seized large swaths of Iraq, 2 years later,
22: ISIL is on the defensive.
21: Now, 10 years later, the mission is over. The U.S. and Iraq agreed 2 years ago to wind it down, with the Islamic State group reduced to scattered cells. But Iranian-backed groups are cheering the pullout, and some Iraqis fear it'll embolden a militant resurgence. Sagar Magani, Washington.
19: Murder charges have now been filed this week against a 77-year-old couple accused of killing their son-in-law, a New York Times executive who lived out west in the San Francisco Bay Area.
26: The two 77-year-olds, who each reportedly took turns shooting, are now officially charged with murder, personal use of a firearm causing death, and the special circumstance of lying in wait.
1: They're accused of killing their son-in-law, 40-year-old Jonathan McKenzie, in a sports complex parking lot in Dublin, California last weekend. New details are emerging that McKenzie was transgender, and court documents claim he had suffered abuse as a transgender man at the hands of the two elderly suspects and their daughter. He and their daughter had been going through a contentious divorce. Alex Stone, EBC News.
19: Turning to a major development this early Thursday morning at Arizona State University in the case of that young hockey player, Matthew Mayet, who collapsed, you may remember, and fell into a coma following practice. ASU hockey coach Greg Powers is off the ice this morning, and some players are challenging his account at all of what took place, as we hear from ABC's Trevor Altz. Thursday morning.
2: The head coach has been put on leave after seven players came forward arguing the school's version of that practice did not match what they actually endured. Some of that practice, run by a former Green Beret, lawyer for the family claims it lasted more than 80 minutes in direct sunlight with only a handful of players allowed water. An attorney for the Green Beret says his workout was under an hour and he left before Mayet collapsed during the cool down after.
19: Turning to a criminal case involving an alleged attack at the home of two major celebs moving forward in Los Angeles this morning.
4: A Florida woman has been indicted for allegedly firing a rifle at the California home of Rihanna and A$AP Rocky. The grand jury charged Ivana Lissette Ortiz with attempted murder with an assault weapon after Ortiz was deemed mentally competent to stand trial. Authorities allege that Ortiz drove from Orlando to the couple's Beverly Hills area property in March and fired at least 20 rounds. Bullets hit an Airstream trailer the couple was in at the time and a nursery where their three kids were with their nanny. No one was injured. Ortiz pleaded not guilty and could face life in prison if convicted. I'm Lisa Dwyer.
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19: On the medical page, Thursday morning here at WTOP, it's not just the arteries around your heart that can get loaded these days with plaque and cause you major trouble. That plaque can also form in your legs and create a condition known as PAD, P-A-D, or peripheral artery disease. Millions of Americans suffer from it, but research indicates it's a more acute problem apparently for women who often don't know they have it. Turning now to freelance health writer Erica Sloan this morning, who wrote the story this week for the Washington Post, here to discuss what this is all about.
28: So peripheral artery disease is a condition caused by poor blood flow to the limb, so usually in the legs and feet. You might have heard about plaque building up in the arteries that feed the heart and causing a heart attack. This same substance can accumulate in the arteries of the legs and reduce blood flow. So over time, that can put you at risk for pretty serious issues like gangrene or tissue loss, even amputation, but perhaps the biggest concern here is really how it can increase risk for a cardiovascular event like a heart attack or a stroke.
5: Can you explain for us how that happens and what? How does it get from your legs and how does that impact the heart attack part and the stroke possibility there?
28: Yeah, of course. So when you have plaque buildup in the legs, usually this is a sign that atherosclerosis or plaque buildup more generally exists elsewhere in the body too. So it can build up silently in the arteries that feed the heart, in the arteries that feed your brain. And so if you're having that plaque buildup in the legs, there is generally a good chance that it's existing somewhere else, even if you haven't had symptoms otherwise yet.
6: Now, you write that women are often underdiagnosed with this. Why?
28: Yeah, so symptoms can look different in women than the typical symptoms. So the hallmark symptom of PAD is something called intermittent claudication, which is a cramping in the calf that happens when you walk and goes away within 10 minutes of rest. But a lot of people, particularly women, don't experience this and could have other symptoms such as a heavy feeling in the legs, a throbbing pain, numbness. And for plenty of people, it's really just a feeling like they can't walk as fast as they used to. So this really isn't something that might, you know, bring women into the doctor in the first place. This condition also happens later in life in women, so it can get blamed on things like aging or menopause or other conditions that are common around this time of life, like arthritis. So there's, you know, a few reasons why women might not even end up in a doctor's office. And unfortunately, there is still a lingering bias that women aren't as affected by cardiovascular disease. And so some doctors, unfortunately, might not take their concerns as seriously.
5: Erica, so what treatments are available for this?
28: Yeah, so the first line treatments are really minimizing cardiovascular risk factors. So making sure that your blood pressure and cholesterol are in check. So that might include taking a medication like a statin or an ACE inhibitor is really the first line treatment, managing blood sugar as well, any underlying diabetes. These are the big things to look out for at first. And then from there, a supervised exercise regimen. So walking on a treadmill with the guidance of a physical therapist, for example, can help women and all people build additional collateral arteries in the legs to kind of circumvent the blockage. So that's another step. There's a medication that can help to reduce those blockages as well, a prescription medication called cilostazol. And then, you know, if all of that doesn't work, there are procedures that are minimally invasive, though this is really kind of a last resort. And so many of the cases can be resolved by, you know, some of the things I just mentioned.
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14: Construction on the Maryland Beltway, Prince George's County, outer loop north of Route 4, Pennsylvania Avenue. Two left lanes are taken away as you head up past Ritchie Marlborough Road towards Central Avenue. Beyond there, the Beltway runs without issue through Greenbelt and College Park, Silver Spring and Bethesda. Across the Beltway on the BW Parkway on Route 50, heading into northeast onto New York Avenue and Kenilworth Avenue. You should find all of your lanes open. 695 Southeast Southwest Freeway moves well in both directions across the waterfront past the 3rd Street Tunnel. 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I'm Robert Workman. Your next traffic report in 10 minutes.
0: October 1st, but it's going to feel more like it's August 1st today. Temperatures this morning are in the upper 50s to mid 60s. For the afternoon, we'll see a high temperature range of 84 to 87 degrees. Look for partly cloudy skies. And warmer on Friday, partly cloudy, 86 to 90 degrees. There's a slight chance by late evening, 8, 9 p.m., that we could have a few spotty showers around the area. Otherwise, most of the rain waits till the weekend. I'm 7 News Chief Meteorologist Veronica Johnson in the Storm Alert Weather Center.
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7: News happens here.
19: President Trump this week announcing a foreign investment in a natural gas line. South Korea has pledged $54 billion for a project to export natural gas from Alaska.
11: By building the Alaska LNG pipeline, we will deliver nearly 4 billion cubic feet of liquefied natural gas per day. And that makes us, puts us at a level that's not comparable with anyone else. The United States is already the largest natural gas producer and exporter in the world, and this pipeline will help us expand those exports even further.
19: And we understand that 807-mile natural gas pipeline stretches from Alaska's North Slope to an export terminal in the southern part of the state. On another front, President Trump, heard about this, is going hard after mosquitoes in Washington, D.C. It's all part of his push to make D.C. safe and beautiful. According to a new executive order this week, his administration says 60 days, they have 60 to come up with a plan on the table to suppress the pests on federal land. The goal, they say, is a 90% cut in the invasive mosquito population by 2028. CityCast D.C. reporter Katie Corliss tells WTOP this morning that D.C. government is also mentioned in this order.
12: Collaboration between federal and city government will be super important. I spoke with D.C. council member Christina Henderson, who pointed out that D.C.'s health department only has one staffer handling mosquito remediation. And even then, that staffer's work only applies to parts of D.C. that aren't federally owned. So absolutely, local government and federal government will need to work together on this one. And it sounds like if all goes well and all goes according to plan, that could actually be a rather advantageous partnership because the D.C. government has needed some help on this front for a while.
19: Mosquitoes are not the only bug population President Trump is after. Nope, ticks are on the list too, apparently. The administration wants that population cut by 50% or more by 2028. Stay tuned. Some local Montgomery County students are pushing back on stricter cell phone rules these days that took effect when the school year started just last month. They say the policy goes too far and does not account for ways that phones can actually help them in the classroom.
13: This is an away for the day policy, and we're talking from the start of the school day to the end of it. And really, the most significant change is that students can't use their phones or mobile devices between classes or during lunch. That was an exception in some jurisdictions previously. Now, Montgomery County schools say that this is a step that they wanted to take to get ahead of the statewide law that is expected to go into effect here in about a year, and they're citing as part of the reason for putting this into place that student performance improved at the middle school level, where there was a bell-to-bell restriction for those personal devices.
19: WTOP Scott Gelman Thursday morning. There are exceptions to the rules, we understand this morning, but students need an administrator's approval.
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17: The biggest backups.
18: The major incidents.
16: The slowest traffic.
15: WTOP Traffic Updates every 10 minutes, helping you get from here to there.
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23: The Mystics' first home playoff game since the 2019 WNBA Finals celebration fell way short of that vibe, as the Sticks never even led the Atlanta Dream in a 93-75 nightmare to fall on the wrong end of a two-game first-round sweep, despite again controlling the boards and even getting the benefit of Angel Reese, limited by foul trouble. And after a franchise-record 28 wins in the regular season, Coach Sidney Johnson said of the youngest team in WNBA history,
29: "I don't even recognize this team. I think we were filled with joy and ready to get going in training camp, but the growth of every single player has gotten better. They're a different player now than they were, you know, 4 or 5 months ago. And the youth of this team to understand how we're trying to win It came so quickly.
23: And ended quickly because turnovers were again the difference. 19 of them leading to 23 Atlanta points. The Commanders got quite a bit of hardware for Sunday's upset win over the Seahawks. Sonny Styles' breakout performance made him only the fourth rookie in franchise history to earn NFC Defensive Player of the Week in the 42-year history of the award. And Marcus Mariota's three-touchdown game got him FedEx Air and Ground Player of the Week. But he may not get an encore in London against the Colts as Jaden Daniels practiced in limited fashion Wednesday as he ramps up to returning from his again dislocated elbow. Dan Quinn said he should have a determination by Friday. Of those who traveled across the pond, Rashad White was the only non-participant at Wednesday's practice. Rob Woodfork, WTOP Sports.
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19: 358, traffic and weather on the 8th. Good morning to Robert Workman in the WTOP Traffic Center.
14: Good morning, Dean. All lanes now open. Southbound on I-95 going across the Purple Heart Bridge at the Occoquan. VDOT just finished picking up the last of the construction barrels up out of the roadway there. Northbound, you're A-OK to Springfield. Looks like the work crew on the Key Bridge and at the D.C. end in Georgetown has finished up for the morning. They work on, they'll be working on water valves during the overnight hours for the next couple of weeks and tying up lanes in each direction. But now all of your lanes are open. 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I'm Robert Workman. Your next traffic report in 10 minutes.
0: Well, this warm stretch of weather continues. Today is day 2 of 3. And this morning, our temperatures are somewhere between 57 and 65 degrees. We'll see temperatures rise to about 84 to 87 degrees. The afternoon will be partly cloudy with southwesterly breezes. I'm 7 News Chief Meteorologist Veronica Johnson in the Storm Alert Weather Center.
19: Right now, we're looking at 65 degrees in our nation's capital.
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19: A Thursday morning, new month, October 1st. I'm Dean Lane. Coming up this 4 a.m. hour on WTOP for you.
0: What we're learning about the two people shot and killed this morning at a United Rentals in Manassas. I'm Annalisa Gale.
19: Water conservation request for nearly 2 million local water customers comes to an end. It's been lifted. Lawyers for the man accused of planting those pipe bombs near the U.S. Capitol before the January 6th riot want some of his statements, apparently, to the FBI thrown out altogether.
1: A local JV football team suspended and several players charged with assault on Neil Augenstein.
2: We ask people to prove poverty over and over again.
4: Why utility help may get easier in D.C. I'm Jimmy Alexander.
19: Good morning. Welcome in for the ride. Glad you're with us. 4 o'clock, the time now on WTOP.
8: From ABC News, I'm Dave Packer. The status of Krista Pike, the 50-year-old woman scheduled to be put to death by the state of Tennessee Wednesday night, is unknown. Witnesses say a lethal injection was administered and then they watched. What took place left reporter Tori Gessner from ABC affiliate WKRN confused.
17: We all looked at each other like she's still alive, or at least that's what I was thinking. 7:49, 3 minutes later, the curtains reopen. She's snoring very loudly at that point. And then they close again at 8:05, and they do not reopen. And we were escorted out.
8: While the witnesses were speaking, an ambulance was seen with flashing lights leaving the facility. Before Wednesday, Tennessee hadn't attempted the execution of a woman in over 200 years. An alleged terror plot on a flight bound for Israel thwarted. The captain was allegedly stabbed by the co-pilot, who then tried to crash the plane. As the plane plunged, several passengers and crew members burst into the cockpit to take down the attacker and managed to land the plane safely in Saudi Arabia. Passenger Amog Atali.
18: I have to say that we had a very, very warm welcoming from the Saudi Arabians. They took care, they had medical team and food and whatever we needed.
8: The alleged attacker is also being questioned there. Defense Secretary Pete Hegseth told service members woke culture is no longer welcome.
20: The ideological clowns are out.
5: the patriotic cowboys are in with testosterone testing on top.
8: Along with BMI and fitness tests and no transgender service members. 23 years after the U.S. invaded Iraq, the White House announcing it completed its withdrawal from the country. American troops leaving their last remaining bases following their mission to defeat ISIS. President Trump calling the Iraq War a bad decision and a quagmire. 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
19: 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Good Thursday morning. Welcome to a new month. 1st of October, 2026. Daybreak low, partly cloudy, 58 to 65. Later today, mostly sunny. August heat, 84 to 89, says Veronica. 65 in Washington. Good morning to you. I'm Dean Lane. Topping the local stories we're following for you this 4 a.m. hour Thursday on WTOP. Begin the ride this half hour, updating you now with new details locally out of Manassas following a deadly workplace shooting.

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1: Figure out why he shot his colleagues.
2: Some may consider the case closed with the death of Mr. Grant. Brings no closure to this case. Our community is still hurting. The family of United Rental is still hurting. The families of the victims are still hurting.
1: Annalisa Gale, WTOP News.
3: Heads up from WTOP on this Thursday morning. Word that the water conservation request for nearly 2 million WSSC water customers recently locally in Montgomery and Prince George's counties has now been lifted this morning. WSSC says its Potomac water filtration plant is producing enough water now to meet the complete overall demand, and the system has returned to normal levels. People who live near the RFK site where the Commander's brand new stadium will be built are weighing in this week on D.C.'s vision for the surrounding campus. Supporters and critics alike telling lawmakers what they want to see, from housing and park space to plans for traffic and parking.
4: I think the opportunity presented to us is amazing, but we need to do it right because mistakes made today will live with us for decades.
5: Ronald Perkel is among more than 60 people weighing in on the city's master plan for the 180-acre RFK campus, which calls for thousands of new housing units, parks, commercial development, and a future Commander Stadium. One common concern expressed by residents was the traffic the site could bring.
6: Do not let the execution and delivery of this project become a traffic nightmare for our communities and our city.
5: Brian Alcorn is an advisory neighborhood commissioner in Ward 7. Laura Richards is with the group Committee of 100 and raised concerns about the impact on nearby neighborhoods.
7: Whatever benefits the stadium brings, it stands to threaten black neighborhoods with disruption and displacement.
5: The D.C. Council is taking testimony as it considers the RFK campus master plan proposed by the mayor. Mike Murillo, WTOP News.
3: WTOP at 4:07 Thursday morning. Residential electricity prices in the district are about 38% higher than the national average these days. Did you know that? Well, a bill to that end that just cleared a D.C. Council meeting and committee could help thousands more households actually tap into programs that lower their costs. More from WTOP's Jimmy Alexander Thursday morning.
8: We ask people to prove poverty over and over again.
9: Ward 6 council member Charles Allen.
8: It's a pretty demoralizing thing to have to just constantly keep going in and telling people how much you're struggling.
9: Allen says his bill would cut red tape by automatically enrolling eligible residents in discount programs offered by Pepco, Washington Gas, and D.C. Water.
8: If they're already eligible for the D.C. Healthcare Alliance or SNAP benefits or TANF benefits, they've already proven everything we need them to prove. So why would we make them do it again? Let's just get them the help they need.
9: Allen says the savings could be substantial.
8: Hundreds, if not a couple of thousand dollars per year by being in the right program based on their different needs.
9: The bill goes before the full council next. The first possible vote as soon as Tuesday. If it passes, Allen expects Mayor Muriel Bowser to sign it into law with the rollout beginning in 2027. Jimmy Alexander, WTOP News.
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3: I think of weather on the 8th and when it breaks. Good morning first to Robert Workman at the WTOP Traffic Center.
15: Good morning, Dean. Maryland State Highway crews picking up the construction barrels now on the outer loop. As you come up past Joint Base Andrews, north of Route 4, you'll lose the two left lanes for another few minutes. On the way up towards Ritchie Marlboro Road, by the time you get to Central Avenue, all of your lanes are open. Inner loop A-OK coming the other way from Northwest Stadium around to the Wilson Bridge. Over at the Chesapeake Bay Bridge, they finished up the overnight road work and reopened the eastbound span that had been closed overnight. Over in Virginia, your lanes are open south on I-95. Overnight road work at the Occoquan is all gone, and they've picked up the work for now at the Key Bridge at the D.C. end, where they've been working under the street on some water valves. They'll be back again every night for the next couple of weeks. But right now, all of your lanes are open. Avoid the malarkey and shenanigans that can come with fake payments, unsafe meetups, and endless haggling. 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I'm Robert Workman, your next traffic.

0: traffic report in 10 minutes.
1: Over to Veronica Johnson with a look at that forecast for us. A hot one today. August-like, she says.
2: Going to be a nice one today with dry conditions and partly cloudy skies. Temperatures this morning somewhere between 55 and 62 degrees. The afternoon between 75 and 80 degrees. We're looking at our highest temperatures in more than a week and a half. By Thursday, we'll be around 85 to 86 and then just shy of 90 degrees for D.C. on Friday. There is a chance for a little bit of rain by Friday evening. I'm 7 News Chief Meteorologist Veronica Johnson in the Storm Alert Weather Center.
1: Comfortable out, low humidity this morning, bit of a breeze, 63 degrees. You're waking up to an Upper Marlboro, 63 Woodbridge, 66 now in our nation's capital, 65 and holding outside the WTOP studios. 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Of course, we bring you money news at 10 and 40. Ian Crawford's with us Thursday morning.
3: Stocks saw a big sell-off at the end of Wednesday's session. The Dow finished down 443 points. The S&P lost 19 points at the end despite being up most of the day. The NASDAQ, however, picked up 63 points. D.C. Central Kitchen is launching a massive expansion of its headquarters. The nonprofit is leasing 17,000 square feet of space on top of the 36,000 feet they already have. The Washington Business Journal says part of it will house a new produce market and fast casual restaurant that will serve as a training and community service facility. It should be open next spring. AI is powering a lot of our shopping, but brands still shape what we buy. Research by Attentive found 68% of those surveyed used a general AI chatbot for shopping, while almost all AI-assisted shoppers, 93%, still sought outside information while deciding to buy during a recent AI-assisted shopping experience. Ian Crawford, WTOP News.
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1: Defense Secretary Pete Hegseth says this week the U.S. military will cut the number of generals and admirals by 20%. Hegseth announcing the move during an address this week at Marine Corps Base Quantico, located in Virginia, previously ordering, he did, 10% reductions among the roughly 800 generals and admirals, but is now doubling that cut this week. Further, Hegseth also highlighted other changes that he's made at the Pentagon, including the rollback of Diversity Program.
0: The ideological clowns are out. The patriotic cowboys are in, with testosterone testing on top.
1: John Harris, co-founder and chairman of Politico, joined Ann and Sean earlier to discuss what's behind this drive to cut 20% of the military's generals and admirals.
14: This isn't a totally wild idea. There's always a sense that it can get top heavy and that it's a good idea to make it leaner, more responsive, less bureaucratic, more about war fighting. So that's okay as far as it goes. But of course, the great suspicion about Secretary Hegseth is really that he's not just interested in making the Pentagon better run. He's interested in waging culture wars in the Defense Department. You heard it in that little clip that you played, an example of that. And the question is about the generals and admirals who remain. Are they there for political reasons? Because they know how to please Secretary Hegseth and President Trump? Or are they really the best qualified leaders that our armed forces have?
15: And then, John, another thing that Hegseth said was he talked about this Pentagon initiative, and he said he's got three people that are going to study the future of war and how to achieve, quote, military dominance for decades. And those three people include Newt Gingrich, Elon Musk, and Palmer Luckey. So you get rid of 20% of generals and admirals who have been living their lives trying to come up with war readiness or ways to be on the defensive side of this, and then you turn around and have those folks now leading the charge. What do you make of that development?
14: Well, there's no question that those people are all controversial, especially people in Washington that we know well, former Speaker Gingrich and Elon Musk. They are all people who've spent their lives thinking about transformation and big ideas. There's no question that the exercise is the right thing to do. The nature of warfare is going to dramatically change because of AI, because of the advances in drone warfare. So right to be asking the big questions, looking at the horizon. The question, of course, is this exercise really on the level? Or is it mostly about politics and signaling in the ideological and culture wars?
16: Let's talk about Congress now getting ready to leave Washington for the midterm campaign. How do you see the tone of the midterm elections between now and November 3rd as these lawmakers go back to their districts?
14: Well, Republican lawmakers certainly are going back really worried about the polls that show the Republican brand hurting, President Trump's personal standing, a headwind in many districts. And, of course, they aren't going home with great legislative achievements to boast. I think the hope is get out of Washington, get back to the districts. Many of these districts are written favorably for Republicans, and they've got a big financial advantage. And so I think the hope is that from a Republican perspective, that they've got 6 weeks to basically clean up a political mess. Otherwise, these midterms could be really painful.
15: John, let's talk about President Trump's ads. The White House says they're PSAs, but at the end they say they're paid for by taxpayer dollars. There's lots of criticism and critiques of whether or not these are actually public service announcements. Any blowback from that going to hurt any of the candidates who are being supported by Trump?
14: You know, it may well fit into a narrative that President Trump is interested in celebrating himself, promoting himself, and not really putting either the Republican Party's interest first or much less the public interest first. That narrative is seeping in from, according to our report, both polls and our reporting on the ground at Politico. Some of these things that maybe here in Washington we had dismissed as like maybe not that big a deal or wondering whether they're a big deal to us who live here, but does the public out there care? The emphasis on building, you know, the so-called Arc de Trump, some of these other gestures, including this campaign ad paid for by the public, it seems to be sinking in and really underscoring some of the weaknesses that the Trump brand and the MAGA brand has going into these midterms. So, it's an issue. Obviously, a big issue is affordability in the Iran war, but these things amplify that.
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17: Maryland highway crews picking up the last of the construction barrels on the outer loop of 495 just north of Pennsylvania Avenue, Route 4, on the way up towards Ritchie Marlboro Road. Stay to the right for just the next few minutes, and then soon all of your lanes will be available. Looking good on the beltway north of town, College Park, Silver Spring, Bethesda. They've wrapped up the work northbound on I-95 north of the rest area on the way up towards Route 32 in Howard County along the right side. Southbound 95 and the BW Parkway, your lanes are open from 198 on the way down towards the beltway, and light volume on 270. from Germantown and Gaithersburg heading to the lane divide. I'm Robert Workman, your next traffic report in 10 minutes.
2: Temperatures today will rise out of the 50s and mid-60s into the mid-80s. That's more like early August. Partly sunny skies expected and partly sunny for Friday afternoon, just shy of 90 degrees. Look for a few spotty showers by Friday late evening going into Saturday morning. Partly sunny on Saturday, the high around 70 degrees, and then on and off showers for Sunday. Temperatures will be stuck now in the mid-60s. 7 News Chief Meteorologist Veronica Johnson in the Storm Alert Weather Center.
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1: Lawyers for the men accused of planting those pipe bombs near the U.S. Capitol before the January 6th riot took place want his statements now to the FBI thrown out in the case. The Washington Sun, to that end this week, reports attorneys for Brian Cole say this morning agents pressured the autistic man into a confession during an interrogation last December after he had repeatedly denied apparently planting the bombs at all. They argue that Cole was in severe emotional distress and that investigators then threatened to put his family through a similar ordeal. Prosecutors in the case accuse Cole of planting pipe bombs outside the Republican and Democratic National Committee headquarters. His lawyers are asking a judge this week to block the prosecutors from using the interrogation at trial. The trial is set for February. Stay tuned. Here at WTOP, we're learning more about last Friday's shooting on the Prince George's Community College campus locally. WTOP's John Doman has been digging through court documents involving two teenagers.
21: For now, at least a 16-year-old boy being tried as an adult is facing a long list of charges, including attempted first-degree murder for the shooting that happened right around noon back on Friday. But court documents say the incident that started all of this happened earlier that morning inside a bathroom at Largo High School right next door. Police say the shooter tried to rob the victim of his jacket at gunpoint inside Largo High School. He didn't get the coat, but he did get away briefly. The victim and two friends got in a car and tracked down the 16-year-old would-be robber here at PGCC. When the three approached him, police say video shows the 16-year-old pull out a gun and fire. The victim was shot in the hand. We've asked PGCPS how a gun got inside the school. Since there's supposed to be screening, no answer there yet. The 16-year-old was ordered held without bond. In Largo, John Dome in WTOP News.
1: Taking you to Howard County this morning, charges have been filed against several high school football players. On this, WTOP's Neil Augenstein tells us Thursday morning the charges stem apparently from an alleged incident inside the team's locker room.
22: Seven junior varsity football players at Howard High School have been charged as juveniles with second-degree assault. According to Howard County Police, the incident on September 25th was reported to police. The school principal sent a note to the community saying the JV football program has been suspended pending an investigation into a situation involving some team members. Both the school and police say the investigation is continuing and all the boys involved are between the ages of 14 and 16. Neil Augenstein, WTOP News.
1: National Hispanic Heritage Month is underway, and WTOP is marking the occasion with stories that celebrate the people, businesses, and organizations alike making a difference across the DMV right now. WTOP's Scott Gelman has been poring over the latest census data to see just how our area's Hispanic population is changing.
3: There were thousands more people identifying as Hispanic in the Maryland and Virginia suburbs in 2025 than the year before. That's according to our analysis of the latest census data.
4: You're up to the point about one in five the D.C. area residents identify as Hispanic. It was less than 10% back in 2000.
3: Hamilton Lombard is a demographer based in Virginia. Before, the growth was from young adults born abroad and coming here to work. Now, it's from people already living here.
4: The Salvadoran population, particularly North Virginia, has historically been large. There's a large South American population as well.
3: Our region's Hispanic population is more educated compared to other areas, but there is economic diversity. He says Cubans here are earning twice what Hondurans do, and the population is still changing.
4: Most children from a U.S.-born Hispanic don't speak Spanish. 3/4 of them only speak English. So that's going to be interesting, kind of just see how that population evolved.
3: Scott Gelman, WTOP News.
1: Locally, Maryland said to be cracking down on residents who registered their vehicles in other states. And starting on Thursday, it will have more teeth beginning today when it comes to enforcing that law already on the books that says anyone who moves to Maryland and lives in the state full-time must register their car within a 60-day period. After that, they could face fines of $7 daily or up to $420. Vehicles could eventually be booted, towed, or eventually impounded.
5: We saw that there were just under 80,000 individuals who had a Maryland address, but a vehicle registered and titled in Virginia. And so those are the individuals that we reached out to. About 3,400 of them have since come into compliance. And so that's great. They now have that Maryland plate and title and are in compliance with our residency requirements.
1: On WTOP Thursday morning, Chrissy Neiser, Administrator of the Maryland Motor Vehicle Administration. 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
23: It was a disappointing end to the Mystics' historic season, swept from the WNBA playoffs on their home courts following a wire-to-wire 93-75 Game 2 loss to Atlanta. The Sticks fell behind by 13 early, used a 14-2 third-quarter run to get it down to a three-point deficit, but a season-long problem flared up again. 19 turnovers, leading to 23 points for the opposition. But Sonia Citron, following her second straight 25-point playoff performance, said the silver lining.
24: It's been incredible. You know, as disappointing as it is that we lost tonight, I think when you look at the season as a whole, I get emotional. You know, we have such an incredible group of girls. We have something special here. We love each other. We have fun. We never lose our joy. And I think that's just super special. You know, I don't think that's everywhere.
23: The youngest team in WNBA history notched a Mystics franchise record 28 regular season wins, but none in the playoffs. The Commanders practiced across the pond with only one player sidelined, Rashad White, by his shoulder, and headlining the long list of limited participants was Jaden Daniels. We'll know by Friday if he's healthy enough to return to play against the Colts Sunday morning, or if Marcus Mariota gets to try for his first international win in three tries.
25: Just kind of throws you out of your routine. At the same token, you just have to find ways to make it as close to your routine as possible and just kind of enjoy it, right? Like, you're outside of the country, you get to play football in a place that is starting to really love the game.
23: Mariota was named the FedEx Air and Ground Player of the Week for his 3-touchdown performance against the Seahawks on Sunday. Rob Woodfork, WTOP Sports.
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1: 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Traffic and weather on WTOP.
17: Light volume on the Maryland Beltway, outer loop through College Park and Silver Spring, and down across the American Legion Bridge. We're in good shape through Tyson's on 495 as well as 7-123 and the Dulles Toll Road heading across the Beltway. In from the west along I-66, lanes are open in Manassas and Centerville, coming in towards Vienna and Falls Church. No early morning issues reported northbound on I-95 out of Dale City over the Occoquan and up into Springfield. Earlier road work on the southbound side at the Purple Heart Bridge has been cleared. I'm Robert Workman, your next traffic report in 10 minutes.
1: Let's check that forecast with Veronica on this first day of October, Thursday for you.
2: October 1st, but it's going to feel more like it's August 1st today. Temperatures this morning are in the upper 50s to mid 60s. For the afternoon, we'll see a high temperature range of 84 to 87 degrees. Look for partly cloudy skies. And warmer on Friday, partly cloudy, 86 to 90 degrees. There's a slight chance by late evening, 8, 9 p.m., that we could have a few spotty showers around the area. Otherwise, most of the rain waits till the weekend. I'm 7 News Chief Meteorologist Veronica Johnson in the Storm Alert Weather Center.
1: Comfortable, low to mid-60s around the region this morning. Low humidity, a bit of a breeze, 62 degrees. This check, Gaithersburg, 63 this morning. Arlington, 62 Lanham, 65 and holding outside the WTOP studios, where the time now is 4:30.
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1: Good Thursday morning. Welcome to a new month, October 1st, 2026. We do indeed thank you for taking us along for the 4 a.m. hour ride this early morning. Welcome. Glad you're with us. I'm Dean Lane. Teddy Gelman is our producer. Our top story. Continuing local coverage of a deadly workplace shooting is where we begin the ride this morning in Northern Virginia Thursday. United Rentals in Manassas temporarily closed this hour after police say one employee shot and killed two co-workers and injured a third, then later died after apparently shooting himself along I-81 in Augusta County after a high-speed chase. More from WTOP's Annalisa Gale this morning.
6: There's video evidence. There's witnesses to interview.
7: Manassas City Police Chief Doug Keene has identified the two United Rentals employees shot and killed on Wellington Road on Wednesday morning around 7 a.m.
6: Mr. Ricky Lamont, I can tell you he is a deep family man. I knew him personally. Man was dedicated to coaching youth football and committing his time and efforts to them. The other gentleman, Mr. Christopher Serrano.
7: In total, police say three people were shot by their colleague, identified as 37-year-old Marvin Grant. Police later found Grant near Augusta County, where he died from a self-inflicted gunshot wound. Chief Keene says September has been a tough month for his department.
6: I lost somebody I actually coached youth football with. And knowing what his commitment was and knowing his children are now fatherless, it hits home. It hits home for our community.
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1: Here at home, a heads up from WTOP Thursday morning. That water conservation request this week for nearly 2 million WSSC water customers, locally that is, in Montgomery and Prince George's counties, has now been officially lifted this morning. WSSC says its Potomac Water Filtration Plant is producing enough water now to meet the total demand, and the system has returned to normal levels, they say. Now to the latest this morning on an incident in the cockpit of a flight that forced an emergency landing this week in Saudi Arabia. So was it a failed terror attack or an argument between pilots? Authorities here are trying to sort out why the pilot of the Fly Dubai jet bound for Tel Aviv at the time allegedly stabbed his co-pilot and tried to crash that plane. Flight from Dubai landed safely in the end in Saudi Arabia after a terrifying 17,000-foot plunge in the sky in less than 2 minutes. WTOP National Security Correspondent J.J. Green with more.
8: The pilot has been arrested after he and his co-pilot were taken to the hospital once the plane landed, but it took a heroic effort to do that and involved passengers and backup pilots on the plane. Most of the details are still unclear, but one thing is certain. A weapon had been slipped aboard that plane.
9: That is really surprising.
8: Hans-Jacob Schindler is the senior director at the Counter-Extremism Project.
9: They have the most sophisticated security systems in place. And of course, flight crew pilots have a higher level of confidence, so they don't go through the exact same checks as passengers do, but they do go through metal checks.
8: A whole host of questions are being asked now. Identities are being sorted out, motives are being sorted out, and authorities are trying to figure out where they go from here with this investigation. But the most important thing is the plane landed safely because of the pilots, the backup pilots, and because of people on the plane, passengers who played a key role.
1: WTOP National Security Correspondent J.J. Green Thursday morning at 4:34. Turning now this morning to a shakeup Thursday at the Pentagon, confirmed by Defense Secretary Pete Hegseth this week during a speech Wednesday midweek at the military base in Quantico, Virginia. News Nation's Hannah Brandt with more on that situation.
11: This was a speech where he focused on the ways that he says he's transforming the Pentagon. He and President Trump really reshaping the way that the U.S. military operates. Part of that is a reduction in positions, a 20% reduction in positions of generals and admirals across the forces that Secretary Hegseth just announced that he wants completed by 2027, by January of 2027.
1: Hegseth also announced this week, Wednesday, a new Pentagon Autonomous Warfare Command. During the speech, he says the new effort will focus on AI, robotics, and autonomous weapons and will be led by a four-star general. WTOP at 4:35 Thursday morning. Meantime, the U.S. withdrew the last of its forces in Iraq this week, Wednesday midweek. President Trump on this confirming the military departure, saying this morning it was time to leave. Senator Kevin Cramer of North Dakota, who sits on the Senate Armed Services Committee, telling ABC News this week there was no longer a need for U.S. troop presence there.
13: To see this type of an orderly, almost under the radar, complete exit, while at the same time maintaining troops in Jordan close by, you know, to deal with remnants of Houthis or other militia groups, if you will. But it was in concert with the leadership of Baghdad. They're pleased by it.
1: When asked about whether or not the Iranian-backed groups in Iraq are a concern, Senator Cramer further said the U.S. still retain forces in the region with permanent and rotational bases, as he mentioned in Jordan, but also Bahrain, Kuwait, and other Middle Eastern countries.
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1: President Trump has come under fire recently for running government-funded ads that have been compared to political commercials. The ads that they're pointing to do not feature any candidates currently running for elected office, only himself. He defined them Wednesday when asked about how they could justify spending $1.7 million in taxpayer money to air three different ads.
16: I'm not promoting, you have to understand, I'm not promoting a candidate. I'm not promoting myself because I'm not running for office. I'm promoting the country.
1: The Thursday morning, new month, October 1st, 2026. Welcome in for the ride. 4:37 the time now. We'll update traffic and weather for you in 60 seconds. Meantime, if you are just joining us this morning, welcome along for the ride. A recap now, some of the top stories we're following this hour on WTOP.
19: ABC News, I'm Dave Packer. Her attorney says Krista Pike, the 50-year-old woman scheduled to be put to death by the state of Tennessee Wednesday night, is being treated at a nearby hospital after she didn't die. Witnesses say a lethal injection was administered and then they watched. What took place left reporter Terry Gessner from ABC affiliate WKRN confused.
20: The curtains close at first at 7:46, and she was clearly still alive. She was clearly still breathing and snoring. We could audibly hear that.
19: An alleged terror plot on a flight bound for Israel thwarted. The captain was allegedly stabbed by the co-pilot, who then tried to crash the plane. As the plane plunged, several passengers and crew members burst into the cockpit to take down the attacker and managed to land the plane safely in Saudi Arabia. The alleged attacker is being questioned there. 23 years after the U.S. invaded Iraq, the White House announcing it's completed its withdrawal from the country. This is ABC News.
1: A Thursday morning, new month, October 1st, 2026. Thanks for kicking it off with us. We're the time now on WTOP. It's 4:38. Traffic and weather on the 8th, and a good early Thursday morning to Robert Workman in the WTOP Traffic Center.
17: Good morning, Dean. Virginia Beltway in good shape out of Springfield, taking the outer loop through Alexandria to the Wilson Bridge, running the inner loop up past 66 and into Tyson's. Still have some road work on Route 50 each way east of Gilbert's Corner, Route 15, between there and Poland Road as you head over through Lena. Alternating lane closures overnight. They may be out there for a little while longer. Also still doing some work up on Route 15 north of Leesburg near Luckett's Road. They've been alternating one lane of traffic during the overnight hours. That crew should be finishing up in the next few minutes. 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I'm Robert Workman, your next traffic report in 10 minutes.
1: Now we take you over Thursday morning to the P.J. 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Here now, 7 News Chief Meteorologist Veronica Johnson with a warm forecast today.
2: Temperatures today will rise out of the 50s and mid-60s into the mid-80s. That's more like early August. Partly sunny skies expected and partly sunny for Friday afternoon, just shy of 90 degrees. Look for a few spotty showers by Friday late evening going into Saturday morning. Partly sunny on Saturday, the high around 70 degrees, and then on and off showers for Sunday. Temperatures will be stuck now in the mid-60s. 7 News Chief Meteorologist Veronica Johnson in the Storm Alert Weather Center.
1: It is cool and comfortable out there with low humidity this morning. Bit of a breeze, 64 degrees in Reston this morning, 63 this check Bethesda, 65 on the National Mall, 65 in Holding. Outside the WTOP studios, where the time now, Thursday morning, October 1st, is 4:40. On WTOP, of course, we bring you money news at 10 and 40. Over to Ian Crawford.
3: Small business confidence is up, according to the U.S. Chamber of Commerce and Just Works. Their third quarter index was up 4 points to 70.5, based on continued good health for small businesses. 72% of those surveyed said they were comfortable with their cash flow. 35% of small businesses said their business health was very good. The Fairfax County Planning Commission is recommending approval of a plan to redevelop an area between the Dulles Toll Road and Sunset Valley Drive. The Woodland Park redevelopment would become home to anywhere between 429 and 584 new housing units, according to Fairfax Now. It would be a mix of townhomes, stacked townhomes, and could include multifamily units. That plan now goes to the Fairfax County Board of Supervisors. Sellers ruled the day at the end of the Wednesday trading session on Wall Street. The Dow gave up 443 points. The NASDAQ was up 63. The S&P, which had been up most of the day, finished down 19 points. Ian Crawford, WTOP News.
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1: This week we're hearing the original account of a former Cornell student given to campus police about the 2024 incident of a fraternity house on the campus. Now, ABC Chief Executive Investigative Correspondent Aaron Katursky tells us this morning what that original document actually contains in this case.
21: Jane Doe's statement described hours of group sex, some she said she consented to, and some that felt like coercion. The young woman recalled a group of multiple men walking into a room. I was instantly horrified, and I remember squealing out loud and running across the room and hiding under the covers on another bed. As the night wore on, I felt like I was unable to make any decision because of how intoxicated I was. The district attorney still believes that statement showed consensual sex, despite Snapchat messages shared among the fraternity brothers appearing to invite more men into the room.
1: University of Michigan is putting the brakes on a controversial plan to change how first semester grades appear on some students' transcripts. Starting in the fall of next year, freshmen in the university's liberal arts college would have still received letter grades, but their official transcripts in this case would have shown only a P for pass or NC for no credit. Now, those grades also would not have counted toward the GPA. The university said this pilot program was designed in part to address student stress and mental health. But the Washington Post reports this week, the school's president says widespread criticism created distorted narratives here, and that could unfairly, they think, portray Michigan students as coddled or unprepared. To that end, the university is now pausing the plan for more input and discussion. We'll keep you updated as we learn more on WTOP. On the medical page, Pennsylvania reporting another measles-related death this week. It is the U.S. faces its worst year for the disease actually in decades now. The Pennsylvania Health Department says an unvaccinated person from Lancaster County has died. The state's fifth measles-associated death just this year. Pennsylvania has reported more than 900 measles cases this year alone across 39 counties. And the state also says there is first measles-related death in 35 years. It is not just the arteries, speaking of your health, around your heart that can become clogged these days with plaque and cause serious health problems. Plaque can also build up in the arteries, we're told, in your leg specifically, leading to a condition known as PAD, P-A-D, or peripheral artery disease. Millions of Americans have it, but research suggests this week women may be especially at risk here, in part because many don't realize they have it.
12: This condition also happens later in life in women, so it can get blamed on things like aging or menopause or other conditions that are common around this time of life, like arthritis. So there's, you know, a few reasons why women might not even end up in a doctor's office. And unfortunately, there is still a lingering bias that women aren't as affected by cardiovascular disease. And so some doctors, unfortunately, might not take their concerns as seriously.
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23: happens here.
1: Seems these days the wealth gap in America is growing wider and wider. On this issue, new data this week from the Federal Reserve apparently shows the nation's richest households are pulling away not only from average Americans, but from other wealthy families as well. The wealthiest 0.1% have now seen their total wealth more than double since the end of 2019. Wall Street Journal reporter Rachel Ensign here to discuss the types of wealth we're talking about.
25: This is the top 0.1%. And these are generally not people who are working a normal job and just like making a big salary. These are business owners and, you know, people who might be heirs with a bunch of investments. That is the typical profile of this kind of person.
27: Okay, so the 0.1%, what's the cutoff there for them? And then explain for us about this wealth gap.
25: So the cutoff as of 2022 was around $46 million, but that is the minimum, and it's probably higher now since the stock market has gone up so much. The average wealth in this group is around $200 million. So this is a person who is very, very, very wealthy.
28: Can you name drop a few people for us, please?
25: I mean,
28: ultra wealthy.
25: Clearly anyone on the Forbes billionaires list is going to be in this group, any, you know, billionaire you can think of.
27: And what about how this rise in wealth has impacted our politics and the rise of political leaders? There has to be some sort of resentment out there about this, isn't there?
25: Yeah, I mean, I think that this divide between increasing wealth and what's interesting is wealth has actually gone up for everyone. It's just gone up more on a dollar basis for these people compared to, you know, the bottom 50%. Even though people are feeling terrible about the economy, and that is driving a lot of what's happening in politics, you know, the focus on affordability, the win of Zohran Mamdani in New York, you know, talking about how no one can afford to live here. You know, I'm based in New York, so I saw that happening. And this widespread interest in these populist policies, we actually had a poll out today that asked people if they would support a whole bunch of different policies that could help kind of lower costs. And many of them were very popular, both with Republicans and Democrats.
28: Rachel, how is wealth defined here when we're talking about these type of folks?
25: Yeah, it's a great question. So wealth, it's pretty simple. It's just your assets, which would be like your home equity, the stocks that you own, minus your liabilities, which are, it's like your mortgage, the debts that you owe. So you just take the measure of those two things and you have your wealth or your net worth.
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17: Prince George's County, accident cleanup underway eastbound on Route 50, east of 704 by about a mile. Looks like left and center lanes are tied up on your way out towards Bowie. Westbound, your lanes are reported open coming in from 197 as you travel towards the Beltway. Across the Beltway on 50 and the BW Parkway, things look good into northeast onto New York Avenue and Kenilworth Avenue. Overnight road work wrapped up on the outer loop of the Beltway north of Route 4, Pennsylvania Avenue. So your lanes are open as you continue towards Landover, College Park, and Silver Spring. 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I'm Robert Workman. Your next traffic report in 10 minutes.
1: Checking the forecast with Veronica this morning. A hot one today. More August-like than October-like.
2: Well, here we are, October 1st, but dressed today like it's a day in late July or early August. It's going to be a warm one for the afternoon. This morning's temperature is somewhere between 57 and 65 degrees. Your afternoon temperature is 84 to 87 degrees. I'm 7 News Chief Meteorologist Veronica Johnson in the Storm Alert Weather Center.
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1: This week we have learned that the U.S. economy grew at a solid pace this spring. Commerce Department says this morning the economy grew at a 2.2% annual rate from April through June, much stronger than its previous estimate of 1.5%.
30: Consumer spending increased a healthy 3.8%. Gus Fauché is chief economist with PNC Financial Services Group.
31: Consumers continue to increase their spending. In spite of weak consumer confidence, consumers are actually purchasing more, adjusted for prices. And we also continue to see strong business investment, a lot of that related to investment in AI.
30: The housing market has been negatively affected by high mortgage rates, but investment in housing rose 2.8%, ticking up for the first time since the end of 2024. Donna Warder, Washington.
1: The Texas Senate race is one of the tightest in this year's midterm elections come November, which are just weeks away, as you know. Republican candidate Ken Paxton was recently heard complaining about his polling numbers, and he's pointing the finger at a big name for it.
2: In audio obtained by the New York Times, Ken Paxton, the Republican candidate in the closely watched Texas Senate race, can be heard complaining President Trump's recent midterm convention in Dallas hurt Republican campaigns, including his own.
32: Right now, not good.
2: In a remarkable lead-up to the midterms, polls in the reliably red state now give Paxton's Democratic opponent, James Tallarico, a slight edge.
1: ABC Chief White House correspondent Mary Bruce Thursday morning. Senator Tim Scott, meantime, introducing a bill recently that he says aims to bring more TV and film production back into the U.S. The South Carolina Republican is leading the effort, we understand this morning, on the bill, along with Senator Adam Schiff, a California Democrat. Scott says the legislation on the table would be used to tax credits to incentivize more production in America overall.
33: The actors, they're going to get paid whether it's done
0: in America or in Japan or China or in the UK, the people who will not get paid are the camera operators, the makeup artists, the construction workers, the costume designers, the caterers, and the small businesses.
1: In recent years, productions have moved to other countries with cheaper labor and more lucrative tax incentives for the project. The Montgomery County students here at home are pushing back recently on stricter cell phone rules that took effect when this school year started just last month. They say the policy goes way too far and does not account for ways phones can help in the classroom, including with translation.
3: This is an away for the day policy, and we're talking from the start of the school day to the end of it. And really, the most significant change is that students can't use their phones or mobile devices between classes or during lunch. That was an exception in some jurisdictions previously. Now, Montgomery County schools say that this is a step that they wanted to take to get ahead of the statewide law that is expected to go into effect here in about a year. And they're citing as part of the reason for putting this into place that student performance improved at the middle school level, where there was a bell-to-bell restriction for those personal devices.
1: That's WTOP Scott Gelman Thursday morning. There are exceptions to the rules now here, but students need an administrator's approval to get one.
4: 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If it's urgent, call the WTOP Traffic Center at 866-304-WTOP. What's happening when it's happening? WTOP Traffic Updates every 10 minutes.
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5: The Mystics' first home playoff game since the 2019 WNBA Finals celebration fell way short of that vibe, as the Sticks never even led the Atlanta Dream in a 93-75 nightmare to fall on the wrong end of a two-game first-round sweep, despite again controlling the boards and even getting the benefit of Angel Reese, limited by foul trouble. And after a franchise-record 28 wins in the regular season, Coach Sidney Johnson said of the youngest team in WNBA history,
8: "I don't even recognize this team. I think we were filled with joy and ready to get going in training camp, but the growth of every single player has gotten better. They're a different player now than they were, you know, 4 or 5 months ago. And the youth of this team to understand how we're trying to win, it came so quickly."
5: And ended quickly because turnovers were again the difference, 19 of them leading to 23 Atlanta points. The Commanders got quite a bit of hardware for Sunday's upset win over the Seahawks. Sonny Styles' breakout performance made him only the fourth rookie in franchise history to earn NFC Defensive Player of the Week in the 42-year history of the award. And Marcus Mariota's three-touchdown game got him FedEx Air and Ground Player of the Week. But he may not get an encore in London against the Colts, as Jaden Daniels practiced in limited fashion Wednesday as he ramps up to returning from his again dislocated elbow. Dan Quinn said he should have a determination by Friday. Of those who traveled across the pond, Rashad White was the only non-participant at Wednesday's practice. Rob Woodfork, WTOP Sports.
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1: It is 4:57 Thursday morning. An update on traffic and weather in 60 seconds. Stay with us.
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1: It is Thursday morning, new month. Welcome in, October 1st, 2026, where the time now is 4:58. Traffic and weather on the 8th. Good morning to Robert Workman in the WTOP Traffic Center.
17: Good morning, Dean. A couple of problems over in Prince George's County. Crash cleanup continues on the eastbound lanes of Route 50 east of 704. As you leave the Beltway heading out towards Bowie, the crews are still in the left lane there. Westbound, your lanes are open coming in across the Beltway towards Chevrolet. Checking for a crash now on the inner loop of the Beltway between Northwest Stadium and Central Avenue. Watch for emergency response as you come down from Landover. Might see some of that on the outer loop as well as you come up from Joint Base Andrews. The WTOP Traffic Center is presented by Window Nation. 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I'm Robert Workman. Your next traffic report in 10 minutes.
2: Well, a couple of really mild days. I mean, quite frankly, you can call it hot. By the time we get to Friday, we'll be just shy of 90 degrees. This morning, comfortable, 57 to 65 degrees. The afternoon temperature range, 84 to 87 degrees. And then Friday, we're between 86 and 90 degrees. We're tracking a little bit of rain moving in very late Friday, early Saturday morning, and then more off-on showers for Sunday. All part of the same weather maker producing severe weather and heavy rain in Texas. 7 News Chief Meteorologist Veronica Johnson in the Storm Alert Weather Center.
1: You're waking up to 65 degrees in our nation's capital at 4:59. 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
1: Good Thursday morning, 1st of October. I'm Dean Lane. Coming up this early 5 a.m. hour Thursday on WTOP, the Mystics playoff run is over this morning, but their record-setting season has Washington fans feeling pretty good about what's ahead. New laws taking effect across the DMV today. Some could change what you pay, what you're entitled to, and even what shows up on your criminal record.
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2: From ABC News, I'm Sherry Preston. Something went wrong in Tennessee's death chamber.
13: Krista Gayle Pike had been sentenced to die for killing a classmate in 1995 during last night's execution attempt.
15: She let out a loud grunt, lifted her head up, her mouth opened, her body flexed as she gasped for air.
13: But media witness Will Puckett says that an hour later she was still alive and taken by ambulance to a hospital. Tennessee Governor Bill Lee has halted all lethal injections in his state until an investigation into this apparently botched execution is complete. Jim Ryan, ABC News.
2: Passengers from that Fly Dubai plane where the pilots were apparently fighting in the cockpit. One of them stabbed, now describing what it was like midair.
16: And suddenly the airplane started like a roller coaster, deep, deep down, like 20 or 30 seconds, and then balance, and then again.
2: Alma Gatali was holding on as the plane dove. ABC News contributor Steve Ganyard.
18: Two remarkable things here. One, the airplane went way past its maximum designed airspeed. And the second is that the passenger was able to recover the airplane without ripping the wings off. If it had gone another 10 seconds, they may not have had the altitude or the time to pull that aircraft out of the dive.
2: Now, the plane pulled out of the dive by a plumber who made it into the cockpit. Israeli officials say the co-pilot stabbed the pilot, and investigating this as an attempted terror attack. We're learning more about the alleged sexual assault at a Cornell University frat house 2 years ago. ABC News obtaining a 99-page report on what the victim said during a hearing at the school last year. In it, she said she felt like bait surrounded by lions. More threats of flooding across the Southwest.
19: Multiple rounds with rain, threat levels at a level 3 out of 4 flood risk from San Antonio to Waco to Dallas. So folks really need to be monitoring the situation and careful out there, especially if they live in Texas.
2: ABC meteorologist Samara Theodore. 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
20: Well, good morning, everyone. It is now 5:02, currently 65 degrees here on this Thursday, October 1st. We'll reach the 80s today. Kristen Diaz.
5: Good morning. I'm John Doman. Our top local stories here. It's the Washington Mystics playoff run. Well, it's over now. After a record-setting regular season, they lost to the Atlanta Dream 93-75 last night in Game 2 of their first-round series. But as WTOP's Jimmy Alexander found at Care First Arena, fans say they're proud of what this team accomplished, regardless of the final score.
21: This season is so historic. I'm so proud of the Mystics and everything that they've accomplished this year.
24: Valerie Wesney came with a group of friends from Maryland to watch the game.
21: Inspiring all the young girls growing up that want to play sports and are interested in basketball just to see this team doing what they've done. It's really amazing.
25: I think the team is good because they have, like, great coaches and, like, a lot of discipline.
24: 10-year-old Olivia Johnson's favorite player, Shakira Austin, finished with 9 points, 3 rebounds, 1 assist. In 1 steal.
25: Even if she comes off the bench, she knows how to, like, go with the flow.
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20: A number of new laws take effect across the DMV today.
0: being the 1st of October here. Some of these are changing rules for everything from paid family leave to grocery shopping and criminal records. In D.C., paid family and medical leave benefits are changing, and new rules take effect for pets in rental housing. In Maryland, stores and delivery services can no longer use personal data to change the price of groceries. And new rules are taking effect for police identification and speed cameras in high-risk areas. In Virginia, some Medicaid eligibility rules are changing, while certain criminal records will be automatically sealed. Those are just some of the changes taking effect today.
3: Well, you might not know somebody who's sick right now, but pretty soon you might. Flu season is starting to fire up again. WTOP's Lynn Bowie found out why October is the best time to get a flu shot.
4: It's important to get the flu shot now.
6: Dr. Laura Rouge with Kaiser Permanente says everyone should get the flu vaccine, especially kids 6 months and older and the elderly.
4: You want to get it before the flu sweeps through your workplace or your kid's school. 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
6: Last year's flu season was severe.
4: It was a really bad flu season. It was driven by a new strain called Subclade K, and doctor's visits for flu-like illnesses

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1: Applies to parts of DC that aren't federally owned. So absolutely, local government and federal government will need to work together on this one. And it sounds like if all goes well and all goes according to plan, that could actually be a rather advantageous partnership because the DC government has needed some help on this front for a while.
2: Yeah, ticks are also part of that plan, and the goal is to cut them down by 50% or more by 2028 as well.
3: Sounds good to me. The National Hispanic Heritage Month, WTOP is sharing stories of the people, places, and organizations that help make our region stronger and more vibrant. WTOP Scott Gelman tells us the Hispanic population in our area is growing, but the reason for that is changing.
4: Our region's largest suburbs and D.C. itself all saw increases in the number of people identifying as Hispanic last year compared to the year before. That's according to WTOP's analysis of the latest census data.
5: You've seen growth just about everywhere. The only locality in D.C. area that hasn't seen the share of the population that identifies Hispanic grow is Arlington, and it was high before.
4: Hamilton Lombard is a demographer based in Virginia. A lot of the previous growth was driven by young adults born abroad and coming to the D.C. region to work. Now, it's coming from U.S.-born families, and there's a high degree of intermarriage.
5: One interesting thing to think about is if most Hispanics in the D.C. area who are U.S.-born have a partner who's not Hispanic, it's interesting to think about how that affects going forward, sort of what does it mean to be Hispanic.
4: There's economic diversity within the Hispanic population here, as Cubans earn twice what Hondurans do. Still,
5: one thing you see is Hispanics born in the D.C. area seem to do relatively well compared to the rest of the country.
4: Scott Gelman, WTOP News.
3: Stay with WTOP throughout Hispanic Heritage Month for special reports and stories showcasing the impact, achievements, and rich cultural heritage of the Hispanic and Latino communities across our area.
2: Coming up.
6: 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Depends on what video game they're playing. I'm Ian Crawford.
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9: Michael and Son.
3: Let's get a look at traffic and weather this morning. Rita Kessler, what's going on out there?
10: Well, not too much going on out there right now, John. We did have an earlier wreck in Bowie. This would be eastbound 50 after 704. It was along the left side, but that just cleared. There never was much of a delay, so everything running well eastbound. Coming from the Beltway and westbound, no problems. Coming from the Bay Bridge to the Beltway. Inside the Beltway, both 50 and the BW Parkway at speed, headed into the district, on to DC 295 toward Pennsylvania Avenue and the 11th Street Bridge, or on to New York Avenue all the way toward the 3rd Street Tunnel. Now, on the Beltway, it was the interloop between Medical Center Drive and 214 Central Avenue. The wreck reportedly over on the shoulder. We did still have some work along 234 southbound Dumfries Road between Country Club Drive and Van Buren Road. It was a left lane getting by the cones, but they may be starting to pick that up. A little volume on northbound 28 and Chantilly approaching and passing Westfields Boulevard, but your lanes are open. The WTOP newsroom is furnished by Regency Furniture. Regency's $47 million total warehouse liquidation is back at the world's largest furniture outlet in Waldorf this weekend only. I'm Rita Kessler, your next traffic report in about 10 minutes.
2: Thank you, Rita. 7 News meteorologist Eileen Whalen.
11: Dry out there this morning, a little milder because of some clouds. We will see skies become partly cloudy this afternoon as highs warm into the middle 80s. We'll see a warm evening this evening in the 70s, and then we'll fall into the middle 60s overnight ahead of an even hotter day tomorrow, up to 88. Now, we are tracking a cold front tomorrow evening that could bring us a chance for a few showers, and then it'll be pretty cloudy and cool for the weekend with highs in the middle 60s both days. We also have a chance for showers with a front nearby, a steadier rain possible Sunday. I'm 7 News meteorologist Eileen Whalen in the Storm Alert Weather Center.
3: Right now it's 62 in Tysons, also 62 in Waldorf. We've got 65 degrees on the National Mall.
2: Money news now on WTOP. Google is unveiling its most advanced AI model yet. Gemini 4 Argonne.

0: company says it's better at coding, cybersecurity, and complex professional work. Google's already using the model internally to improve its data centers and says it has freed up hundreds of terabytes of memory without adding new hardware. Now, the rollout will start with cybersecurity partners as Google works with the government on safety testing before a wider release.
1: It's October, and it's officially time to start looking for your Halloween costume. My kids are on their third one, I think. WTOP's Ian Crawford tells us the kids are still looking into the Marioverse for costume ideas.
2: The analysis of Google search data by gaming site CSGO Jam shows continued strong growth for Mario-based costumes, thanks in part to the second Mario Brothers movie that came out last spring. It's the top search in 44 of the 50 states, including Luigi, Mario, Princesses Peach and Rosalina, and even Bowser. Video games continue to dominate for costume hunters who are staying out of the Mushroom Kingdom. Lara Croft ranks number 2 and was the top non-Mario search in Virginia. The nurses from the Silent Hill game franchise were next, followed by Chicken Jockey from the Minecraft games and movies. That was the top search in Maryland. Ian Crawford, WTOP News.
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4: Montgomery County's Jewish community wants schools to do more to combat anti-Semitism. I'm Alan Etter.
0: It's now 5:12.
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1: It's 5:15. Good morning, I'm John Doman.
0: Hey there, I'm Kristen Diaz. Good morning. Jewish leaders say anti-Semitism remains a serious concern in Montgomery County schools. They're calling for stronger action from the school system, as we hear from WTOP's Alan Etter.
4: More than 40 Jewish clergy members have sent a letter to MCPS urging leaders to bolster efforts to combat anti-Semitism. Rabbi Adam Raskin of Congregation Har Shalom telling our partners at News 7.
15: For years, we've been trying to work with the administration, with the school board, to try to educate around these issues, to try to prevent the prevalence and the spread of anti-Semitism, which has reached an intolerable level at this point.
4: He says Maryland is fifth worst in the country for the prevalence of anti-Semitic incidents.
15: Whether they're regurgitated Nazi slogans or coming to school and seeing swastikas and other symbols etched into their desks or spray painted onto their school buildings.
4: Raskin urged parents and students to seek support from Jewish leaders and speak out at schools and public meetings. Alan Etter, WTOP News.
1: A big two-story fire caused $500,000 worth of damage and shut down the K-Pot Korean Barbecue in Rockville last night. It started in the first floor dining area. The heat from one of the restaurant's tabletop grills caused some grease to light up as it passed through an exhaust vent. And before long, the building was on fire. Montgomery County Fire Department spokesman Pete Perringer says crews had their work cut out for them when they arrived. The flames were spreading quickly.
16: Upon further investigation, they were able to get water on the fire pretty quickly. In both the first floor and second floor, the fire appears to have traveled up into the ductwork and second floor.
1: Perringer says it took about 75 firefighters to put out the flames and get people out of the restaurant safely without any injuries.
0: Well, the cost of feeding National Guard troops deployed in D.C. is adding up. The Washington Sun reports the Defense Department has spent more than $49 million since last October providing meals for Guard members stationed in the district. That includes breakfast, lunch, dinner, and even midnight meals. At one point, nearly 5,000 Guard members were deployed in D.C. One current food contract still has another $20 million available through the end of this year.
1: A particular audience proving to drive up investments into fast engagement media.
17: Each year, Nielsen releases its Black Diverse Intelligence Report for a look at the latest trends for Black audiences. Charlene Polite-Corley is VP of Inclusive Insights at Nielsen and spoke to me about some of the report's findings. She says that while Black viewers are reliable regular TV watchers, they're also leading the charge in consumption of the next generation of media.
18: Black viewers are 13% of the TV population, but nearly a third of fast engagement. And so you continue to see that, hey, we are leading the charge here. We're sending signals in the marketplace of where clients or where brands are trying to show up and where they want to make investment. It's very oftentimes Black audiences and consumers that are driving that growth and opportunity for investment. So you have to align, you know, who do you think you're talking to?
17: Fast engagement refers to free ad-supported streaming television like Tubi, Roku, or Pluto TV. I'm Bloomberg's Justin Milliner on the Black Business Beat.
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1: An update on the Fly Dubai pilot stabbed yesterday in what's being investigated as a terror attack.
0: A Tennessee execution gone wrong. What it means for the state's next scheduled lethal injection.
1: Keep it here. Full details on these stories coming up in the minutes ahead.
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21: And we still don't have too much going on in the area. That is the good news. We're starting to see some volume form. However, northbound 95 heavy after the Prince William Parkway toward 123. Then it looks good into Springfield. 395, no reported problems. 66, still good shape in either direction between Manassas and the Beltway. And no longer seeing any delays along northbound 28 coming from 66 into Chantilly and continuing all the way toward the Dulles Toll Road. We do still have the work in place on southbound southbound 234 Dumfries Road between Country Club Drive and Van Buren Road. Single file left will get you by. Not seeing a huge backup, but there is some volume in the area. In the district, it is southbound DC 295, the delay from Burroughs passing East Capitol Street, but then it looks good to the 11th Street Bridge. 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There are thousands of kids waiting over a year for a sponsor. End their wait today. 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Text radio to 83393. I'm Rita Kessler, your next traffic report in about 10 minutes.
1: 7 News meteorologist Eileen Whalen.
2: Will a summery feel the next two afternoons. Highs today in the middle 80s, upper 80s tomorrow. We'll track a cold front that'll move through tomorrow night. So we could see a few showers for your Friday evening plans. And then Saturday and Sunday will be cloudy and cool with highs in the 60s. We do have a chance for rain both days, but a higher probability of rain Sunday. I'm 7 News meteorologist Eileen Whalen in the Storm Alert Weather Center.
3: Thank you very much. 62 degrees in DuPont Circle, 59 degrees in Germantown, 63 degrees in Annandale. 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
23: 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We'll play the voice of someone you've heard in the news this week on WTOP. 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That's the Mystery Newsmaker this weekend only from Washington's top news, WTOP.
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14: News happens here.
2: 522.
1: An AI research firm says that AI agents tried to hack into a Canadian government website. Canadian officials say there's no sign that the system was compromised. The agents targeted Library and Archives Canada back in May and June. Researchers say there were hundreds of requests, including failed attempts to access the system. The researchers say the activity was similar to past incidents linked to OpenAI, but they can't confirm that that was the group behind this one. OpenAI says it's reviewing the findings and has briefed Canadian officials.
3: Well, federal employees and retirees will once again see health insurance costs rise next year. Federal News Network's Drew Friedman reports.
24: Starting in January, enrollees in the Federal Employees Health Benefits Program will see their premiums increase by an average of nearly 11%. The rising rates for 2027 mark the third year in a row of double-digit premium increases in FEHB. Postal program participants, on the other hand, are set for about an 8% hike next year. After releasing more information about the upcoming plan year, the Office of Personnel Management is also encouraging participants to take advantage of this fall's open season, which begins November 9th. Drew Friedman, Federal News Network.
1: The recent FIFA World Cup delivered a major economic boost for New York City.
25: The mayor, Zoran Mamdani, today said that the World Cup generated $2 billion for the city economy. He claims that would be the city portion of roughly $3.5 billion generated for the region, New York, New Jersey region. We did have a lot of people here, all sorts of people in town watching the games over New Jersey at MetLife Stadium. But this analysis also found you got a lot of foot traffic in the city. A lot of the sports bars, for example, their foot traffic went up. The increase 16% during the tournament.
1: That's News Nation correspondent Connell McShane.
3: All right. Well, let's go ahead and talk sports here on WTOP, brought to you by Amentum, delivering advanced solutions for space and defense. Dave Preston, good morning.
26: Hey, good morning. We're
5: talking a little playoff baseball excitement last night. We will have a game three between Philadelphia and Atlanta. The Phillies, Alec Bohm's 10th inning homer, the difference in their 4-3 win over the Braves. The New York Yankees, meanwhile, bounce Boston. 9-2 is the final score. Chicago White Sox advance with the 7-3 win over Houston. Meanwhile, the Chicago Cubs are heading home after being shut down by the San Diego Padres 4-1 the final. WNBA playoffs, Mystics fall behind early and wind up losing 93-75, so they lose in their best of three series to Atlanta, 2-0. NFL Commanders quarterback Jaden Daniels limited in practice yesterday, understudy Marcus Mariota prepared to take the stage. Head coach Dan Quinn on getting his QB ready.
6: As we're working through the week, he'll get more reps as we're going to go. So it's part of our return to play process where guys individual, that's kind of the limited portion, then some of the team reps and then more. So as we get into Thursday and Friday, we'll see what that load looks like. And then by Friday, we'll have a definite determination of where we're at.
5: Rashad White held out of practice with a bad shoulder. Thursday night football kicks off week five tonight with Pittsburgh playing Cleveland. NHL, the Capitals begin their season tomorrow. Tom Wilson optimistic that this might be one to remember.
7: I think we have a window, and I think you talk about the players we brought in. You know, we have a window right now with a lot of really solid players locked in for a bunch of years. I mean, we're hungry. Like, it's going to be that time where you can't take no for an answer. Like, you got to go out there and get it done. There's no excuses anymore. We got a great team.
5: Check out our Capitals preview. It's up on the sports page, WTOP.com. It'll be coming back every month. It's called Lighting the Lamp. Dave Preston, WTOP Sports.
1: Thank you, Dave. Up next, after traffic and weather, the pilot being called a hero after a shocking attack inside a cockpit. How he managed to keep the plane in the air. We're coming up on 527.
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3: Traffic and weather on WTOP. Let's bring in Rita Kessler for an update on our roads.
21: We're still pretty quiet right now, so that's the good news. We do have a delay forming on southbound DC 295 from Burroughs Avenue headed past East Capitol Street. Nothing unusual, so after you get past there, it looks good. All the way to the 11th Street Bridge, northbound I-295, more volume getting across onto and across the 11th Street Bridge with nothing reported. No problems in Virginia on the Beltway. Northbound 95 is starting to slow, Dale City into Woodbridge. Eastbound 66, no reported issues out of Manassas headed to the Beltway. While in Maryland, southbound 270, getting slow, passing 85. Then you're going to find the volume passing 109 trying to head to Clarksburg. And then it looks good to the lane divide onto either loop of the Beltway. At GDIT, they're powered by the engineers, analysts, and technologists behind the scenes that move the mission forward. Do work that matters. Join them at GDIT.com/careers. I'm Rita Kessler, your next traffic report in about 10 minutes.
1: All right, the calendar says October, but it's going to feel more like June or July out there today. Partly cloudy skies, but highs the mid-80s up to around 90 in some parts of the region. Cooling off again tonight, tomorrow warm again. Rain could start to move in as we cool off going into the weekend. Significantly cooler this weekend compared to these next couple of days. Right now, 63 degrees in downtown D.C.
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3: 5:30 now. Good morning. I'm Kristen Diaz.
1: I'm John Doman. Teddy Gilman is our producer.
3: Top stories we're following for you today. The captain of a Fly Dubai flight is being hailed a hero. A co-pilot allegedly stabbed him in what appears to have been an attempt to crash the plane. There were 174 people on board the flight from Dubai to Tel Aviv. Here's Israel Prime Minister Benjamin Netanyahu on Fox's Hannity.
4: The pilot who was there, who was an Indian pilot, with sort of a... very badly wounded. He's fighting, I think, for his life right now. But in an act of unbelievable courage, he managed to unlock the door to the cockpit.
3: The plane made an emergency landing in Saudi Arabia. Leaders in the region say this is being investigated as a possible terror attack. The State Department says four passengers had American citizenship.
1: Executions in the state of Tennessee are now on hold after what critics are calling a botched lethal injection during a scheduled execution yesterday. It's being described as an unprecedented failure. The state was attempting to execute 50-year-old Krista Pike for a 1995 murder that she committed when she was 18. Her attorneys say that after two doses of the lethal injection drugs, Pike was still alive and snoring loudly. She was later taken to a hospital. Her current condition has not been released. It's been more than 200 years since Tennessee last executed a woman. One other execution had been scheduled in Tennessee later this year.
3: President Trump will campaign in Texas today, where he will appear with the Republican Senate nominee Ken Paxton, who's in a tough midterm election battle. WTOP's Mitchell Miller has Today on the Hill.
11: Republicans are now pouring tens of millions of dollars into Ken Paxton's campaign. He's in a neck-and-neck race with Democrat James Tallarico. The New York Times obtained a recording of Paxton with supporters here in Washington and reported this week that he told them President Trump's GOP midterm convention hurt him. Paxton's campaign has called the report manipulated nonsense, but some Republican congressional candidates have sought to distance themselves from the president. However, Alaska Republican Senator Dan Sullivan joined the president at the White House yesterday as he announced a major South Korean investment in a natural gas pipeline in Alaska.
13: This will deliver low-cost energy to Alaskans for 50 to 100 years.
11: Sullivan is in a tight re-election race against Democrat Mary Peltola. On Capitol Hill, Mitchell Miller, WTOP News.
1: One of the last things the Senate did last night before leaving town was confirm President Trump's pick to lead the Department of Labor. Keith Sonderling was confirmed by a 47-41 vote. He's been the acting labor secretary since April and has held multiple roles within the department throughout his career. In the past, he was an adjunct professor at George Washington University.
3: Well, during his State of the Force address on Wednesday, Defense Secretary Pete Hegseth said he's cutting the number of general and admiral positions by 20%, doubling a reduction that he ordered last year. News Nation's Hannah Brandt says Hegseth also made several other announcements,
15: including the creation of an autonomous warfare command that he says will scale autonomous and robotic military capabilities like drone warfare. He's also announcing the building of a new military base. He says they're taking pitches from governors for that effort, and they're announcing Project Meridian to study the future of warfare, something that he says will be led by billionaire Elon Musk and former Speaker of the House Newt Gingrich.
3: Yeah, Hegseth delivered the speech to junior officers and enlisted leaders at the Marine Corps base Quantico in Virginia.
1: A former Fairfax County school principal is accused of embezzling nearly $8,000 in school funds. 51-year-old Darren Thompson of Lorton is the former principal of Hayfield Secondary School. Fairfax County police say Thompson used the money for personal travel and other non-school expenses. He turned himself in to police yesterday and was released on bond.
3: Mortgage rates have climbed above 7%, while that pushes monthly payments even higher. WTOP's Mike Merlo says it's also giving buyers a little more leverage than they had a few years ago.
0: Higher mortgage rates are making buyers think twice before making an offer.
16: You're starting to see buyers are negotiating under the asking price, and we're starting to see better terms for buyers, such as seller concessions.
0: Yannick Ince, a realtor with Compass Real Estate, says buyers are still looking for homes, but many are more cautious and some are lowering their price range.
16: Maybe you have a buyer who was pre-approved up to $800,000. Maybe we're starting to look, you know, just above $700,000.
0: He says first-time buyers are being hit the hardest by higher rates and rising home prices, but he says many are finding ways to make it work through family help with down payments and other financing options. He says some buyers are also finding the market less competitive than it was during the pandemic housing boom.
16: I think buyers now have the upper hand in a lot of the local markets.
0: Mike Murillo, WTOP News.
1: Constellation Energy says it's investing $3 billion in upgrades at the Calvert Cliffs nuclear plant in Lusby after signing a 20-year power purchase deal with Amazon. The work should be done in the next 6 to 8 years, and Constellation says it will then be able to provide another 190 megawatts of energy to the region's energy grid. That's enough to power 147,000 homes. Our partners at Maryland Matters say that last year, the Calvert Cliffs facility accounted for 38% of all energy generated in Maryland.
3: Coming up,
17: is the trend of older Americans at work starting to reverse? I'm Ian Crawford.
3: Good morning. It's 5:36.
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1: Time for another look at traffic and weather. Rita Kessler, take it away.
21: Well, we're definitely starting to see the rush hour delays form in the area. If you're heading into the district on northbound I-295, that's the delay from the Suitland Parkway headed onto the 11th Street Bridge. Southbound DC-295, heavy after Eastern Avenue toward East Capitol Street, and then after Pennsylvania Avenue getting across the 11th Street Bridge as well. Nothing reported as you're crossing the bridge. Inner loop heavy from 210 toward the Woodrow Wilson Bridge. Outer loop starting to fill in between New Hampshire and Georgia Avenue. Now, no problems on the Beltway in Virginia. Northbound 95, heavy Dale City into Woodbridge. Eastbound 66 starting to bog down just a bit in Centerville. While southbound 270, a little heavy out of Frederick. Then the volume approaching and passing 109, but then it remains smooth sailing all the way to the lane divide onto either loop of the Beltway. 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I'm Rita Kessler. Your next traffic report in about 10 minutes.
3: 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Here's 7 News meteorologist Eileen Whalen.
2: Well, the month of October starts with a bit of a summery feel both this afternoon and tomorrow afternoon, but then it will feel like fall as we head into the weekend. Maybe you've got some fall festivals or pumpkin patches on the calendar. It'll be cloudy and cool in the mid-60s. You'll want the umbrella both days. I think Sunday is trending wetter. Right now, about a quarter of an inch possible on Sunday, and then beautiful next week, but turning colder Tuesday and Wednesday mornings, temps in the 30s and 40s, but definitely warming up later this afternoon as we climb into the mid-80s. I'm 7 News meteorologist Eileen Whalen in the Storm Alert Weather Center.
1: 63 right now in Rockville. We've got 62 in Bailey's Crossroads and 65 degrees in downtown D.C.
3: Money news on WTOP. Millions of Americans may need to find an entirely new career in the next decade. This is according to new research released by the consulting firm McKinsey & Company. Now, they're estimating that 11 million workers, about 6.5% of the workforce, could lose their jobs because of automation and AI. But the report also says that AI could create more jobs and that it kills over the next 9 years. In fact, it projects more jobs will be available in 2035 than there are today, even as the workforce shrinks because of an aging population.
1: The increasing trend of older Americans in the workforce dates back to the 1990s, but WTOP's Ian Crawford says that may be changing.
5: Data from the Bureau of Labor Statistics shows a decline in Americans 55 and older in the workforce, particularly since the COVID pandemic. But the decline has increased over the last 4 years, down from 39.2% of the workforce in February of 22 to 36.9% this past July. USA Today's Daniel DeVise writes that you can follow the ebb and flow of older Americans working by following the stock market. When stocks fell in 2022, more 55 and older Americans were back at work. As stocks have rallied over the past few years, more older Americans have been able to rely more on those investments and leave the workforce for good, they hope. Ian Crawford, WTOP News.
3: Well, the Transportation Secretary Administration says its employees will no longer be able to sit down while operating airport checkpoints nationwide. It's a move that's designed to help officers stay alert. A TSA spokesperson cites fitness for duty requirements for the removal of chairs at airport checkpoints, but they also say it will help create a welcoming and professional environment for travelers. Now, the union representing TSA workers is pushing back on this whole chair ban because they say they should be offering basic ergonomic and safety support for officers that stand and walk on hard surfaces all day.
1: Cornell University has agreed to allow an independent investigation into how the school handled an alleged gang rape incident at a fraternity on campus back in 2024. Meanwhile, the original complaint has been released.
6: ABC News has also obtained text messages Jane Doe exchanged days after with one of the men she now accuses of rape. "Bro, everyone knows. My reputation is destroyed and I'm utterly ashamed." Later texting, "Everyone needs to grow up because sexuality and sex is changing and stuff like this is going to become more common. I'm also really open-minded though. I love you, King." The following week, that man appears worried. "I'm being labeled an assaulter in the public eye." Jane Doe first reassured him. The next day, she texts, "I think I'm done talking to you. I know you lied." And that same day, she went to police.
1: That's ABC Chief Investigative Correspondent Aaron Katursky.
3: The University of Michigan is putting the brakes on a controversial plan to change how first semester grades appear on some students' transcripts. Now, starting next fall, some of the school's freshmen would have still received letter grades, but their official transcripts would have shown only a P for pass or an NC for no credit. Those grades would also not count toward their GPA. The university says the motive for this was to address students' stress and mental health. But the Washington Post quotes that the school's presidents saying that the widespread criticism created distorted narratives that reflected badly on students. So now the plan is on pause.
1: Coming up on WTOP.
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7: After standing in a flood of cosmic rain and moving with light above the Earth alongside DC Explorer creator Austin Graff, I was blown away.
25: That's why I was surprised when Austin said, "This has been here for almost 2 years now."
7: The main focus of Space for Earth, which talks about the cosmos and Earth's climate, is an introspective look at our place in the universe. The experience contains a multitude of striking visual infographics and at certain points makes you feel like you're floating, suspended amongst the stars. Austin told me this exhibit is just one part of a two-lobby setup inside NASA HQ, named the Mary W. Jackson Building after NASA's first black female engineer.
24: You may know her from the movie Hidden Figures.
7: Each lobby of the Jackson Building has several different exhibits and pieces that would stand out in any museum, from an old planetary rover to infotainment center showcasing the biodiversity of Earth, all packed with interesting space nuggets of information.
24: This is called Earth Pulse, and every time you see the lights go up, that represents data that's being communicated from NASA headquarters to the International Space Station. One of the highlights is you can actually touch the moon here. This is a moon rock.
7: Just a stone's throw from the National Mall, Austin told me this spot is easy to get to, but it's just off the beaten path enough that even seasoned locals might find it out of this world. Here at the Mary Jackson NASA headquarters, I'm Matt Koufax.
24: And I'm Austin Graff, and come see this free hidden gem in Southwest DC.
25: WTOP News.
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22: Leaders from the United States and United Kingdom buried a time capsule under the Washington Monument on Tuesday, and one that won't be open for another 250 years. The capsule in DC comes after a matching time capsule was placed beneath the statue of George Washington in London's I can never say this one.
1: Trafalgar Square.
22: Thank you. Our partners at ABC 7 say that the time capsule included letters from King Charles III, President Trump, Vice President J.D. Vance, and others. And it also held letters from students inscribed on the capsule, the seal of the Commonwealth of Virginia, with the words, "Do not open until July 4th of, get this, 2276.
1: That makes a lot of assumptions about some things.
22: Former Virginia Governor Glenn Youngkin and former Lady Suzanne were among those who helped put the event together.
1: Now to the top stories that we're working on here at WTOP.
22: A bunch of new laws take effect around the region today.
1: After a rough flu season last year, doctors urging people to get their flu shots now.
22: Keep it here. Full details on these stories coming up.
1: All right, Rita Kessler, now's the time things start to pick up on the roads out there.
21: You jinxed it. See, I'm going to blame this on you now, John.
1: You know, if I had that power, wouldn't I use it for more than that?
21: I would hope so. I would hope so. But let's talk about the problem that we do have now, thanks to John, the outer loop of the Beltway near Connecticut Avenue. There's a wreck along the left side. Delays are off and on coming from New Hampshire Avenue, headed around toward Connecticut Avenue. Looks like it's before Connecticut and after Georgia Avenue. Once you get past it, everything looks good to the split with 270 and around toward the merge with the 270 spur. No problems on the inner loop in Maryland, just volume building from 210 toward the Woodrow Wilson Bridge, and the Beltway in Virginia looks good. Now in the district, northbound I-295 slow, Suitland Parkway to the 11th Street Bridge, southbound DC-295, the delay after Eastern Avenue toward East Capitol Street, and the inbound New York Avenue delay is from South Dakota Avenue toward Bladensburg Road, but your lanes are open. In Virginia, northbound 95, the slow point, Dale City into Woodbridge, but then it looks good all the way into Springfield. 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Text radio to 83393. I'm Rita Kessler, your next traffic report in about 10 minutes.
22: Thank you very much, Rita. And now to 7 News meteorologist Eileen Whalen.
4: Tracking some big temperature changes as we head into the start of October. A summery feel both today and tomorrow afternoons. Highs will be in the mid to upper 80s, and it will be even more humid tomorrow. Tomorrow evening, a cold front will bring a chance for a few showers and maybe a rumble of thunder. Ahead of cloudy and cooler weather for the weekend, that front will sag just to our south. So Saturday, I think more dry time, cloudy in the mid 60s. Sunday, though, scattered showers with cool highs in the 60s and beautiful next week, but some colder mornings on the way. I'm News meteorologist Eileen Whalen in the Storm Alert Weather Center.
1: 63 right now in Tyson, 62 in Landover. 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
22: Well, coming up on WTOP, a local congressman is pushing to make telework a reality for federal workers again. Good morning. It's 551.
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1: It's 5:52.
22: Virginia Congressman Suha Subramaniam wants to send more Fed workers home to work, introducing what he calls the Federal Telework Protection Act, now arguing that the Trump administration has facilitated a brain drain on the federal government by waging war on Fed workers. The bill is designed to make it easier for Fed workers to request telework again. It would also require supervisors consider disability, medical conditions, caregiving, and commuting time before making a decision. Subramaniam represents nearly 37,000 Fed workers in his district.
1: The Kennedy Center is facing growing financial trouble 19 months after President Trump took control of the institution. The Washington Post says the center's borrowed the full $21 million available through its line of credit while also dipping into reserve and endowment funds. Ticket revenue and donations have fallen sharply since the leadership change.
15: Leadership aligned to the Trump administration
0: took over the Kennedy Center, and then the audiences and the donors left. So ticket income fell 15% in the first year. And bear in mind that when people purchase, you know, season's ticket, that kind of trickles away slowly. But gifts dropped by nearly a quarter immediately. So the fundraising staff also, according to these minutes that were given to us, it went down from 94 to 16.
1: That was Federica Coco, the economy and business data reporter for the Washington Post.
22: Well, lawyers for the man accused of planting pipe bombs near the U.S. Capitol before the January 6th riot wants his statements to the FBI thrown out. The Washington Sun reports attorneys for Brian Cole say agents pressured the autistic man into a confession during an interrogation last December after he repeatedly denied planting the bombs. Now, they argue Cole was in severe emotional distress and that investigators threatened to put his family through a similar ordeal. Prosecutors accused Cole of planting pipe bombs outside the Republican and Democratic National Committee headquarters. His lawyers are asking a judge to block prosecutors from using the interrogation at trial, which is scheduled for February.
1: Sports on WTOP, powered by Maximus, moving people and technology forward. Dave Preston, Mike Giacchides was telling me yesterday the Phillies were done, that they weren't going to come back from that that bad seventh inning they had.
15: That's the problem when you're a fickle fan base like that, where you really don't invest anything in your teams. He just gosh, really. Playoff baseball's wild card round gave us extra innings in Atlanta. Philadelphia avoids elimination with a 4-3 10th inning triumph. Alec Boehm's homer the difference. New York Yankees blast Boston 9-2 to eliminate the Red Sox. Chicago White Sox advance by edging Houston 7-3. San Diego eliminates the Chicago Cubs with a 4-1 win. WNBA playoffs. Mystics turn the ball over 19 times in their 93-75 loss to Atlanta as coach Sidney Johnson's team is eliminated.
16: This is going to sting. It's going to hurt for, you know, always ask them to try to move past it. Once midnight rolls around, that probably won't happen. We'll carry that. But I also think what this group has accomplished and how the D.C. community has rallied around this group has been amazing.
15: Heck of a storybook season in the rearview mirror now. Sonia Citron scores 25 points in defeat. Looking forward to 2027 with that club. NFL Commanders quarterback Jaden Daniels was limited in practice while head coach Dan Quinn continues to shuffle his offensive line.
17: Still working through the combinations. We liked some of the things that we saw with Lucas inside. And so he's a little bit limited as he's starting the week. So same process of the best five for us right now, but I did like what I saw from Lucas, you know, first lap out.
15: One player held out of practice yesterday, running back Rashad White. NHL Capitals regular season starts tomorrow with plenty of high expectations surrounding the revamped roster. Defenseman Jacob Chychrun.
18: I think the expectations are something we will welcome, and we know that we're a really good team, and we're going to have to push the envelope to make sure we're showing that on a night-to-night basis.
15: Check out our Capitals preview. It's up on the sports page at WTOP.com. Should be a fun winter ahead. 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
22: 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Thank you so much. And we're so glad you're joining us here. Hopefully it is a smooth ride for you. We're going to be getting an update with traffic coming up next.
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1: Traffic and weather. Take it away, Rita.
21: Well, the top things that we're watching right now include the early wreck on the outer loop of the Beltway. This is the outer loop after Georgia and before Connecticut, reported to be along the left side. Delays are already back before New Hampshire Avenue, headed around past the scene. So that means you're already going to need to give yourself some extra time if that's the direction that you head in. Now, good news in Virginia. The work that we had on southbound 234 Dumfries Road between Country Club Drive and Van Buren Road has cleared and the lanes are open, but northbound 95 is slow from Dale City into Woodbridge, but again, the lanes are open. The WTOP Traffic Center is presented by Window Nation. 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I'm Rita Kessler, your next traffic report in about 10 minutes.
22: Thank you very much. And now to 7 News meteorologist Eileen Whalen.
4: Well, a summery feel the next two afternoons. Highs today in the middle 80s, upper 80s tomorrow. We'll track a cold front that'll move through tomorrow night. So we could see a few showers for your Friday evening plans. And then Saturday and Sunday will be cloudy and cool with highs in the 60s. We do have a chance for rain both days, but a higher probability of rain Sunday. I'm 7 News meteorologist Eileen Whalen in the Storm Alert Weather Center.
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22: Well, good morning, I'm Kristen Diaz.
1: I'm John Dome, and coming up,
22: a quick playoff exit for the Mystics as fans still celebrate an amazing season.
1: Dozens of new laws go into effect all around the DMV starting today.
2: Jewish leaders are urging Montgomery County schools to do more to confront anti-Semitism, and they're calling for action. I'm Alan Etter.
22: And a bloody attack on a jet bound for Israel being investigated as a possible terrorist attack.
1: It's 6 o'clock.
3: From ABC News, I'm Sherry Preston. Tennessee Governor Bill Lee has halted all executions in the state until a full review of last night's botched execution of convicted killer Krista Pike is reviewed. ABC's Dave Packer reports she was given two doses of a drug that was supposed to kill her, but didn't.
5: Witnesses say Krista Pike was given two rounds of lethal pentobarbital. Reporter Tori Gessner with ABC affiliate WKRN was there.
6: At one point at 7:34, she said, "My arm feels like it's about to burst open."
5: An hour later, when asked to leave the viewing area, Gessner said Pike appeared to be still breathing.
6: We all looked at each other like she's still alive, or at least that's what I was thinking.
5: An ambulance was seen with flashing lights leaving the facility. Pike's attorney saying she's being treated at a nearby hospital. Dave Packer, ABC News.
3: New details are emerging about the cockpit attack on that Fly Dubai passenger jet on its way to Israel this week. A plumber helped save the plane from crashing while other passengers helped the pilot who had been stabbed by his co-pilot.
8: Chota Masayev, a dentist and the only doctor on board, ran toward the cockpit. He told us he found the captain severely wounded and helped stop the bleeding. He says the captain was praying and he was afraid he would lose him. Others holding the attacker down tied his hands with headphone cords and kept him pinned for 55 minutes until the plane landed in Saudi Arabia.
3: ABC's Karen Waugh, the co-pilot from Oman, is in Saudi custody. Major changes at the Defense Department announced this week. Secretary Pete Hegseth slashing the number of generals and admirals by 20%. New York Governor Kathy Hochul says Cornell University has agreed to an outside investigation following the former student's allegations of gang rape at a frat house 2 years ago.
9: Investigation of what exactly transpired in terms of the civil actions and what the role Cornell University played, what they did, what they didn't do.
3: The woman is suing Cornell. She filed a complaint at the time. No criminal charges ever filed. This is ABC News.
1: 6:02, it's Thursday, October the 1st already. Right now, 64 degrees, will be partly cloudy today, highs in the mid to upper 80s. Some of you might even hit 90 today. Good morning, I'm John Doman.
22: Hey there, I'm Kristen Diaz. So glad you're with us. All right, Mystics fans, the Washington Mystics are now out of the WNBA playoffs, losing 93-75 to the Atlanta Dream in game two of their first round series. Now, this comes after the team posted the most regular season wins in franchise history. Now, while fans were, of course, disappointed in the outcome, WTOP's Jimmy Alexander tells us those at Care First Arena still had plenty of love for their team.
20: They just bring so much pride to D.C., and they play with so much passion, and they work so hard. So it just brings everyone out to support them.
23: When it comes to rebuilding, Brandi Flowers and her friend Tasia say other teams could learn a lot from the Mystics.
20: I think they've come from a historical of being at the bottom, and now it's at the top of being in the playoffs. I think it's a great win, and it's a great victory.
0: I'm, like, trying to teach my kids to love basketball. Plus, this is, like, our hometown team.
7: Now, that's Holly McGinnis, and she brought three out of her five daughters all the way from Boonesboro, Maryland. Now, her love for the game started on the court early.
0: Since I was, like, third grade, all the way through high school.
7: Did you ever think when you were a little girl that they would have a ladies' basketball league?
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7: From Care First Arena, Jimmy Alexander.
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1: A number of new laws take effect across the DMV today. Some of these change the rules for everything from paid family leave to grocery shopping and criminal records. In D.C., paid family and medical leave benefits are changing. New rules take effect for pets in rental housing as well. In Maryland, stores and delivery services can no longer use personal data to change the price of groceries. And new rules are also taking effect for police identification and speed cameras in high-risk areas. In Virginia, some Medicaid eligibility rules are changing, while certain criminal records will be automatically sealed. And those are just some of the changes that take effect today. You can read lots more at WTOP.com.
22: Leaders in Maryland's Jewish community are pressing officials in Montgomery County to take stronger action against anti-Semitism. WTOP's Alan Etter has the latest.
2: More than three dozen Jewish clergy members have signed on to a letter urging Montgomery County Public Schools to strengthen its response to anti-Semitism, saying the current efforts have fallen short. Rabbi Adam Raskin of Congregation Har Shalom tells 7 News, the letter follows years of efforts to work with school administrators and the school board on education and prevention.
12: This is why we want to offer teacher training and have opportunities to learn how to identify and respond to these issues in a meaningful way.
2: Raskin says the incidents of anti-Semitic behavior in grades K through 12 have exploded in recent years.
12: Reach out to your principals. Reach out to your elected school board members. Speak up at town all meetings and community gatherings. Make sure that they understand what it is like to be a Jewish student in MCPS today.
2: Alan Etter, WTOP News.
1: Dinner took a fight.

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1: They didn't have during the seller's market.
2: The biggest changes, buyers are very, very cautious.
3: Yannick Ince, a realtor with Compass Real Estate, says buyers are still looking at homes, but many are taking longer to make decisions and are less willing to compete in a bidding war.
2: Because a lot of home buyers have secured record low interest rates, you know, they're definitely not moving just to move.
3: He says that means some homeowners are staying put rather than giving up low mortgage rates they locked in a few years ago.
2: We're starting to see rising in days on market with the hesitation that the consumer has.
3: He says the higher rates are creating affordability challenges, especially for first-time buyers, but homes are staying on the market longer and giving some buyers more room to negotiate.
2: I think we're shifting a little bit out of the traditional seller's market, homes going in with multiple offers. So I think you're starting to see a little bit of course correction there.
3: Mike Murillo, WTOP News.
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6: Michael and Son.
7: 6:08. Let's get another look at traffic and weather. Rita Kessler, let us know what's going on out there.
4: Well, let's update the problem that we've had on the Beltway. We are still in a pretty sizable backup after 95 in Maryland, headed all the way past Georgia, but before Connecticut. The left side of the roadway had been blocked with the wreck. Everything's been moved over to the left shoulder, so all your travel lanes are available to you, but it is going to take a while for delays to ease, plus people will continue to tap the brakes there just based on the fact that there is still something left to look at. We're seeing a little bit of a delay on a southbound at Georgia Avenue as you're coming from Veers Mill Road and the Georgia Merge trying to head toward Pliers Mill Road. So watch for any crash activity there between those two points. If you're on the inner loop of the Beltway, the delays from St. Barnabas Road to 295, northbound I-295 heavy into Blue Plains, while southbound DC-295 is heavy from Eastern all the way toward Pennsylvania Avenue. With the lanes open, in Virginia, northbound 95 delays Dale City into Woodbridge, filling in Lorton and through Newington. Still no problems on 395 right now. Eastbound 66, we may have a problem in Gainesville. Seeing a delay approaching the Gainesville exit, so approaching 29 in Gainesville. Watch out for any crash activity there. You'll also find a problem, actually no delays, on northbound 28 through Manassas, headed toward Yorkshire Lane with the lanes open. Avoid the malarkey and shenanigans that can come with fake payments, unsafe meetups, and endless haggling. Sell to Fitzgerald Auto Malls and know exactly who you're dealing with. Go to FitzBuysCars.com. I'm Rita Kessler, your next traffic report in about 10 minutes.
1: Thank you very much, Rita. Now to 7 News meteorologist Eileen Whalen.
8: Afternoon high temperatures to start the month of October will be a good 10 to 15 degrees above our normal of 75. Up to 86 this afternoon, 88 tomorrow, and then highs in the middle 60s for your Saturday and Sunday with lots of clouds. So soak in the sun the next few days. We do have a few clouds out there this morning with temperatures in the 60s, but warming up this afternoon. I'm 7 News meteorologist Eileen Whalen in the Storm Alert Weather Center.
7: 61 degrees at the University of Maryland this morning. We have 62 in Fairfax City and 65 on the National Mall.
1: Money news on WTOP. Millions of Americans receiving food assistance through the SNAP program will see a small increase in their monthly benefits starting today. Single recipients will get about $8 more per month, and a family of four will see a bump of nearly $30. However, under President Trump's tax and spending law, states will now be responsible for a larger share of SNAP administrative costs. Now, the law also

0: also expands work requirements for able-bodied adults up to age 64 and limits exemptions for some parents with kids 14 and older. Now, advocates say millions of Americans have already lost SNAP assistance over the past year as these changes take effect.
1: After years of rumors, Apple's making a move into the smart home business. Forbes reports the company's planning an event October the 13th where it's expected to introduce a new smart home hub, along with refreshed versions of the HomePod Mini and Apple TV. The device acts as a central control screen, allowing users to manage smart devices, make FaceTime calls, listen to music, and access personal information. The hub reportedly has the ability to recognize users through voice and facial recognition and customize the screen for them. It's also believed the product is the first piece of a much larger Apple Home strategy.
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0: Coming up on WTOP, terror in the skies as a pilot is attacked on a flight bound for Israel. It's 6:12.
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0: Welcome back. It's now 6:15. I'm Kristen Diaz.
1: I'm John Doman. Thanks for being with us. The United Arab Emirates has launched an investigation into a Fly Dubai flight headed for Tel Aviv yesterday, but forced to divert to Saudi Arabia after the pilot was reportedly attacked by the co-pilot. Prosecutors are expected to examine what happened and whether the incident involved any criminal or terrorist activity.
0: Joining us live from Jerusalem to go deeper is Jordana Miller, an ABC News correspondent. Jordana, thank you for the time. You know, we broke the story yesterday here when it happened. There's just been a lot that has now unfolded in just a short period amount of time. Can you break down what all has happened for us in the past 24 hours?
17: Yeah, we've actually learned an incredible amount about what actually transpired on that flight. You know, about 2 hours into it, the plane started to shake and take a major nosedive. And at that point, one of the Israeli passengers who had been knocked back got onto his feet, approached the cockpit, realized the door was open, just slightly opened, and he heard screaming and yelling. He opened that cockpit door, went in, apprehended the co-pilot who was attacking the captain, dragged him out of the cockpit, called a couple other Israelis that were on this flight. They subdued him to the ground. Another Israeli doctor saved the life of the Indian pilot, who is another hero in this story, because he fought and fought against this co-pilot. He was stabbed multiple times, head, back, arms, shoulders. He fought him off and was able to crack that cockpit door open, enabling the others to come and help him. An Israeli doctor on the flight saved his life. And then there just happened to be on this flight two reserve Fly Dubai pilots, and they took over and landed the plane safely in Saudi Arabia. And then, of course, those Israelis were repatriated and came back to Israel last night. They're national heroes, really global heroes, because no matter what the intent was of that co-pilot, whether there was terror links or whether this was some kind of criminal act or he was just suffering from mental health issues, that plane was going to crash. And those Israelis and that pilot, that Indian pilot, they saved the lives of over 170 people by, you know, getting that attacker down and stabilizing the flight. Really an incredible story.
1: What are government leaders in Israel saying about any terror links, considering that this flight was headed to Tel Aviv?
17: Well, of course, the Mossad is involved in this investigation. They are working with the Saudis. The Saudis are expected to turn over the suspect, the co-pilot, to the United Arab Emirates, where he'll undergo an interrogation and investigation. There is no final, there's nothing conclusive at this point. All avenues are being investigated. Obviously, this pilot chose to bring down the flight as this plane was really approaching Israeli airspace. And there were, the vast majority of the passengers were Israeli, over 150. So, you know, but that is anecdotal, right? And we don't know yet. They're going to look at those black boxes, and a thorough investigation is underway. The Israeli leaders here, including the Prime Minister, Netanyahu, has said that, you know, this was a grave security incident. He said it prevented another 9/11, which implies that maybe there was a terrorist link, but nothing conclusive yet.
0: Jordana Miller with ABC News out of Jerusalem. Thank you so much.
1: Now, a quick look at the top stories that we're working on here at WTOP.
0: New bipartisan effort could create a national ban on cell phones during the school day.
1: A Tennessee execution gone wrong. What it means for the next scheduled lethal injection there.
0: A major change for TSA officers at airport checkpoints across the country.
1: Full details coming up in the minutes ahead.
0: Rita Kessler in the WTOP Traffic Center.
11: And we still have a pretty big backup on the Beltway in Maryland. This is the outer loop topside from 95 around past Georgia and before Connecticut. The crash over on the left shoulder. So all of your travel lanes are available to you, and you're definitely going to need to give yourself some extra time. We also have the delays on southbound Georgia Avenue coming out of Wheaton after Veers Mill Road, making your way toward Windham Lane. That's a report of a wreck possibly under police direction. You'll also find on the inner loop delays before St. Barnabas Road on to northbound I-295 into Blue Plains. Southbound DC 295, the delays are coming off the BW Parkway headed past the East Capitol Street. Inbound 50, trying to head toward New York Avenue. That delay is after 410, headed past Columbia Park Road toward New York Avenue. No issues reported on New York Avenue right now. Inbound a little heavy approaching Florida Avenue, and then it looks good to the 3rd Street Tunnel. In Virginia, it is northbound to 29 near Linton Hall Road and John Marshall Highway in Gainesville. That's a report of a wreck with a delay that continues to grow. And northbound 95 slows Dale City into Woodbridge through Lorton and in Newington. If you're furnace sounds like this, then it sounds like you need an expert. 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I'm Rita Kessler, your next traffic report in about 10 minutes.
0: Thank you very much. And now to 7 News meteorologist Eileen Whalen.
18: Dry out there this morning, a little milder because of some clouds. We will see skies become partly cloudy this afternoon as highs warm into the middle 80s. We'll see a warm evening this evening in the 70s, and then we'll fall into the middle 60s overnight ahead of an even hotter day tomorrow, up to 88. Now we are tracking a cold front tomorrow evening that could bring us a chance for a few showers, and then it'll be pretty cloudy and cool for the weekend with highs in the middle 60s both days. We also have a chance for showers with a front nearby, a steadier rain possible Sunday. I'm 7 News meteorologist Eileen Whalen in the Storm Alert Weather Center.
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0: 622.
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1: 624.
0: Flu season starts this month, and it can last through March. WTOP's Lynn Bowie explains why you should not wait to get vaccinated.
20: The flu is very serious. It can cause 7 days of fever.
19: Dr. Laura Roush with Kaiser Permanente says get the flu shot now so you can build immunity before a flu wave hits your workplace or school.
20: A lot of kids, especially under five, can get hospitalized for the flu because of respiratory complications.
19: This year's flu vaccine has been updated to include protection against subclade K, the strain that drove last year's intense outbreak.
20: I think we should feel more confident in this shot. And even if you get the flu shot and get the flu, the whole point is that it will prevent serious complications like hospitalization.
19: It takes about 2 weeks for the flu shot to take full effect. Lynn Bowie, WTOP News.
1: Sports on WTOP brought to you by Amentum, delivering advanced solutions for space and defense. Dave Preston, speaking of defense, Bryce Harper botched that fly ball. Yeah. Could have been deadly for the Phillies season. And then he made up for it.
27: Yeah, the long ball looms large in baseball's playoffs for Philadelphia in their Game 2 win over Atlanta. Kyle Schwarber, Bryce Harper, homer in the 8th inning, while Alec Bohm's 10th inning blast provides the difference in a 4-3 victory that forces a Game 3. New York Yankees bounce Boston with a 9-2 thumping. Chicago White Sox hold off Houston 7-3 to advance. San Diego ends the Chicago Cubs year with a 4-1 win. WNBA playoffs, Mystics are held to 38% shooting while turning the ball over 19 times in their 93-75 loss to Atlanta, a storybook season, writing its final chapter for Kiki Arifin.
28: I'd say the biggest thing that I'm super proud of my teammates and I for is that we just kept everything internal. Like, we did not listen to any outside noise. We truly just banded together and just, like, found a way to win games.
27: Yeah, franchise high 28 victories during the regular season. NFL Commanders quarterback Jaden Daniels limited in practice. If he can't go, understudy Marcus Mariota is prepared to take the stage.
2: I'm actually just excited to play at a different stadium. Like, it's, I grew up playing soccer. I grew up being around the game. So, like, to play at Wembley and then last year play at Madrid and then now play at Tottenham, like, that's really cool for me. It's kind of a cool moment, so I'm looking forward to it.
27: Last week we told you about how Mariota had previously won both of his starts against Seattle. He's 3-5 against Indianapolis in his career, posting a passer rating of 90 in those games. NHL Capitals begin their season tomorrow. This morning we'll be speaking with one of the offseason acquisitions, Alex Tuck, at 8:45. Full preview of the Caps on the sports page at WTOP.com. 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
0: You got it, Dave. Thank you. Coming up after traffic and weather, the latest on a botched execution for a convicted murderer in Tennessee. It's 6:27.
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1: Another look at traffic and weather. Reedy Kessler, what's happening out there?
11: Well, we got a big problem right now in Maryland in the Frederick area. Eastbound I-70 at 270 is where the crash is. At one point, it was just the very far left shoulder getting you by. Now it looks like they have a lane getting you by, so it still should be staying to the far left to get by. Eastbound delays coming from Route 40 and off of 15, trying to merge onto eastbound I-70, headed toward 270. Now, once you get onto 270, everything still looks good until about Urbana. That's where you're going to slow. Headed all the way past 109, and then it looks good all the way to the lane divide onto either loop of the Beltway. Southbound Georgia Avenue after Veers Mill Road, a report of a wreck. And in Virginia, it is northbound 29 near Linton Hall Road and John Marshall Highway. That's a report of a crash. Inner loop near the Baltimore-Washington Parkway, also a report of a wreck. For victims of drunk and drug driving, your grief is unique, but you are not alone. 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I'm Rita Kessler, your next traffic report in about 10 minutes.
0: Thank you very much. Right now it is 65 degrees in Fort Washington, 62 in Ashburn, 61 degrees in Rockville. We're going to warm up to the 80s, some of you even the 90s today.
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1: Good morning. I'm John Doman.
0: Hi there. I'm Kristen Diaz. Teddy Gelman is our producer.
1: One of our top stories here this morning, a bipartisan effort in Congress to create a national ban on cell phones during the school day. The bill's co-sponsors are Arizona Senator Mark Kelly and Arkansas Senator Tom Cotton. The legislation would send money to states that adopt cell phone, tablet, and smartwatch bans in schools. The Washington Post reports that states could use the funds to enforce device bans, including paying for lockers, lock boxes, or pouches for students to store their devices. Exceptions would be made for students who need the devices for special education or medical needs. Many states have already enacted policies to restrict cell phone use. Advocates say it reduces disruptions, helps students to focus, and improves mental health. The senators hope that the measure would give schools the resources to make phone bans work and to enforce them consistently.
0: After the U.S. Supreme Court ruled Tennessee could go forward with the execution of 50-year-old Krista Pike, that execution was botched last night.
8: Witnesses say Krista Pike was given two rounds of lethal pentobarbital. Reporter Tori Gessner with ABC affiliate WKRN was there.
9: At one point at 7:34, she said, "My arm feels like it's about to burst open."
8: An hour later, when asked to leave the viewing area, Gessner said Pike appeared to be still breathing.
9: We all looked at each other like she's still alive, or at least that's what I was thinking.
8: An ambulance was seen with flashing lights leaving the facility. Pike's attorney saying she's being treated at a nearby hospital. Dave Packer, ABC News.
0: Tennessee Governor Bill Lee has ordered a review to determine what went wrong. In addition, that state's remaining scheduled execution will not be carried out this year.
1: Lawyers for the man accused of planting pipe bombs near the U.S. Capitol before the January 6th riot want his statements to the FBI thrown out. The Washington Sun reports that attorneys for Brian Cole say agents pressured the autistic man into a confession during an interrogation last December, after he repeatedly denied planting the bombs. They argue Cole was in severe emotional distress and that investigators threatened to put his family through a similar ordeal. Prosecutors accused Cole of planting pipe bombs outside the Republican and Democratic National Committee headquarters. His lawyers are asking a judge to block prosecutors from using the interrogation at trial, which is scheduled for February.
0: Well, a reported shakeup at the Pentagon was confirmed by Defense Secretary Pete Hegseth during a speech on yesterday at the military base in Quantico. News Nation's Hannah Brandt has more.
10: This was a speech where he focused on the ways that he says he's transforming the Pentagon. He and President Trump really reshaping the way that the U.S. military operates. Part of that is a reduction in positions, a 20% reduction in positions of generals and admirals across the forces that Secretary Hegseth announced that he wants completed by January of 2027.
0: Hegseth also announced a new Pentagon Autonomous Warfare Command. During the speech, he says that the new effort will focus on AI, robotics, and autonomous weapons and will be led by a four-star general.
1: The Transportation Security Administration says its employees will no longer be able to sit down while operating airport checkpoints nationwide, a move designed to help officers remain alert. A TSA spokesperson cites fitness for duty requirements for the removal of chairs at airport checkpoints. But they also say it will help create a welcoming and professional environment for travelers. The union representing TSA workers is pushing back on the chair ban. They say that the chairs offer basic ergonomic and safety support for officers who stand and walk on hard surfaces all day long.
0: President Trump wants to dramatically reduce the number of mosquitoes in D.C. A new executive order gives his administration 60 days to come up with a plan targeting the pest on federal land. The goal is to cut the invasive mosquito population by 90% by 2028. CityCast D.C. reporter Kate Corliss tells WTOP about some of the interventions that were mentioned, including sterilization,
12: which is one of the tactics that local companies in the DMV have been using, and they have found it's quite effective. So basically, think mosquito birth control.
0: Now, the executive order says plans will also involve the D.C. government, which will be consulted as needed. The Environmental Protection Agency also has leeway to fast-track the approval process for any new tick and mosquito control methods it deems safe and effective.
1: During this National Hispanic Heritage Month, WTOP Scott Gelman has been poring over the latest census data to see how our area's Hispanic population is changing.
13: There were thousands more people identifying as Hispanic in the Maryland and Virginia suburbs in 2025 than the year before. That's according to our analysis of the latest census data.
14: You're up to the point about 1 in 5 the D.C. area residents identify as Hispanic. It was less than 10% back in 2000.
13: Hamilton Lombard is a demographer based in Virginia. Before, the growth was from young adults born abroad and coming here to work. Now, it's from people already living here.
14: The Salvadoran population, particularly North Virginia, has historically been large. There's a large South American population as well.
13: Our region's Hispanic population is more educated compared to other areas, but there is economic diversity. He says Cubans here are earning twice what Hondurans do, and the population is still changing.
14: Most children from a U.S.-born Hispanic don't speak Spanish. 3/4 of them only speak English. So that's going to be interesting, kind of just see how that population evolved.
13: Scott Gelman, WTOP News.
0: Coming up.
15: 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Depends on what video game they're playing. I'm Ian Crawford.
0: 636.

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7: Traffic and weather on WTOP. Here's Rita Kessler with a look at our roads. Hey there, Rita.
8: Hey, and the latest problem that we have right now is going to be on the inner loop of the Beltway near the Baltimore-Washington Parkway. The left side of the roadway is blocked with that crash with the delay all the way back to 95 headed past the scene. Outer loop looks to be rubbernecking coming from Route 50, so both sides are going to need some extra time. But also be aware we still have the delay on the outer loop after 95 headed around toward Georgia Avenue. Still some volume around toward Connecticut, but that wrecks over on the left shoulder. We also have delays on the inner loop along that stretch after New Hampshire Avenue trying to get onto the ramp to northbound 95, so maybe something going on that ramp. Now, the inner loop in Prince George's County near St. Barnabas Road is a report of a wreck. This is within a delay that begins after Branch Avenue, but heads on to northbound I-295 into Blue Plains with the lanes open. In Maryland, eastbound I-70 at 270, still the very far left side of the roadway getting by the crash. Delays are now back before Route 40 and coming off of 15, trying to get on to I-70. Southbound Georgia after Veers Mill is a report of a crash. In Alexandria, northbound Route 1 before Duke Street, the left side blocked with the crash. And in Gainesville, northbound 29 near Linton Hall Road and John Marshall Highway is a report of a wreck. 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I'm Rita Kessler, your next traffic report in about 10 minutes.
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10: Well, the month of October starts with a bit of a summery feel both this afternoon and tomorrow afternoon, but then it will feel like fall as we head into the weekend. Maybe you've got some fall festivals or pumpkin patches on the calendar. It'll be cloudy and cool in the mid-60s. You'll want the umbrella both days. I think Sunday is trending wetter. Right now, about a quarter of an inch possible on Sunday, and then beautiful next week, but turning colder Tuesday and Wednesday mornings, temps in the 30s and 40s, but definitely warming up later this afternoon as we climb into the mid-80s. I'm 7 News meteorologist Eileen Whalen in the Storm Alert Weather Center.
7: Right now, it is 61 degrees in Frederick, 65 degrees in Metro Center, 61 degrees in Manassas.
9: Time for Money News, and Google is unveiling its most advanced AI model yet, Gemini 4 Argonne. The company says it's better at coding, cybersecurity, and complex professional work. Google already using the model internally to improve its data centers and says it's freed up hundreds of terabytes of memory without adding new hardware. The rollout will start with cybersecurity partners as Google works with the government on safety testing, before a wider release.
7: Well, it's October, and it's officially time to start looking for your Halloween costume. WTOP's Ian Crawford tells us that kids are still looking into the Marioverse for some ideas.
11: The analysis of Google search data by gaming site CSGO Jam shows continued strong growth for Mario-based costumes, thanks in part to the second Mario Brothers movie that came out last spring. It's the top search in 44 of the 50 states, including Luigi, Mario, Princesses Peach and Rosalina, and even Bowser. Video games continue to dominate for costume hunters who are staying out of the Mushroom Kingdom. Lara Croft ranks number 2 and was the top non-Mario search in Virginia. The nurses from the Silent Hill game franchise were next, followed by Chicken Jockey from the Minecraft games and movies. That was the top search in Maryland. Ian Crawford, WTOP News.
9: Yeah, my son was Mario one year, which meant I had to be Bowser that year. I didn't get crazy with the dress-up, though.
7: Oh, man.
9: Dolly Parton's legacy continues through her music and business ventures.
12: This is the Bloomberg Business of Entertainment report. Dolly Parton was not just a beloved entertainer, but also a businesswoman and entrepreneur whose efforts live on. Just this week, Dolly Parton's Songteller Hotel and Dolly's Life of Many Colors Museum held their grand openings in Nashville, and her new coffee brand, Cup of Ambition, was launched online.
13: I stumble to the kitchen, pour myself a cup of ambition, and yawn and stretch and try to come to life.
12: And that's not all. Next year, we'll bring Dolly, a true original musical, to Broadway, along with Dolly's Dog Treats and an eponymous new home decor line. The singer also partnered with designer Kendra Scott on a jewelry line. And let's not forget Dollywood. The theme park is in the middle of a $500 million expansion with rides and amenities that were all approved by Parton before her death at the age of 80. The park also has plans for new features to honor the singer posthumously. Karen Moscow, Bloomberg Radio.
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16: President Trump hits the campaign trail in a state with a very costly Senate race. I'm Mitchell Miller, today on The Hill.
7: So glad you're with us. It's 6:44.
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7: Welcome back. 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I'm Kristen Diaz.
9: I'm John Doman. Thanks for being with us. President Trump heads to Texas today, where he'll campaign with Republican Senate nominee Ken Paxton, who's trying to prevent a Democrat from flipping a key Senate seat in that state. More from WTOP's Mitchell Miller today on The Hill.
16: The latest polls indicate the race between Ken Paxton and Democrat James Tallarico is a toss-up, and President Trump plans to tout his job growth policies during his Texas stop. Some Republicans seeking re-election have kept their distance from the president, whose job approval ratings remain near record lows. And a recording of Paxton with fundraisers obtained by the New York Times indicated he didn't think the president's midterm convention in Texas did anything to help him, which Paxton's campaign disavows. But Alaska GOP Senator Dan Sullivan, who's in a tough re-election campaign, was happy to join the president yesterday in the Oval Office as he announced a South Korean investment in an Alaska natural gas pipeline.
19: Mr. President, this one is huge for Alaska.
16: On Capitol Hill, Mitchell Miller, WTOP News.
7: Well, earlier this week, President Trump met with the leaders of numerous artificial intelligence companies who have agreed to self-police their industry amid increasing calls for more guardrails from the federal government. President Trump has said federal regulation would cause the U.S. to lose ground to China. Virginia Senator Mark Warner, who has proposed an AI safety board, tells WTOP the U.S. risks losing the AI arms race. Anyway, if AI agents help hacking the country's infrastructure.
20: My fear would be more, not some catastrophic event, but if it simply took AI took over a hospital or a water system or shut down part of our finance system. I think the American people who are already suspect about AI would turn completely against it, and we might lose the innovation. That would be the way we could actually lose whatever race we have with China.
7: Now, prior this week's meeting with the president, several AI CEOs had called for governments to come together and agree on safeguards for the technology.
9: A change at the University of Michigan to a controversial plan to change how first semester grades appear on student transcripts. Now, starting next fall, some of that school's freshmen would have still gotten letter grades, but their official transcripts would have only shown a P for pass or an NC for no credit. And those grades would also not count toward their GPA. Well, the university says the motive for this was to address student stress and mental health. But the Washington Post says the school's president is pointing at widespread criticism created that he says distorted narratives reflecting badly on students. So now they're pausing those plans.
7: Quick look at our top stories we're working on at WTOP.
9: An investigation underway into what went wrong in Tennessee last night, where an execution of a convicted killer was botched. The death row inmate still breathing an hour after lethal injection drugs were administered.
7: A bunch of new laws take effect around the region today, touching on everything from paid family leave to grocery shopping and criminal records.
9: Keep it here. We'll have full details on these stories and more coming up in the minutes ahead.
7: Traffic and weather on WTOP. Here's Rita Kessler.
8: Well, it's certainly been a messy trip on the Beltway this morning, especially if you're trying to get in and around Maryland. Let's start out with the delay on the outer loop from 95 around toward Georgia. Good thing is the wreck near Connecticut has been moved over to the left shoulder, but now callers are reporting a new problem on the inner loop between Georgia and 29 along the right side. Just happened, so the delay is just starting to grow. Then you're going to find a slowdown getting onto the ramp to northbound 95 or continuing around on the inner loop headed past the Baltimore-Washington Parkway. That wreck is on the left side. The outer loop rubbernecking is all the way back toward 202. Trying to make your way past the scene, but your lanes should be open. Inner loop before, actually after Branch Avenue is where the delay begins, headed toward the Woodrow-Wilson Bridge. Within the delay, near St. Barnabas Road, that was a report of a crash. You'll also find in Maryland, southbound Georgia Avenue after Veers Mill Road was the scene of a wreck. Southbound New Hampshire Avenue near Piney Branch Road was a crash. While eastbound I-70 at 270, you're still staying to the left side of the roadway to get by that wreck. Delays continue to grow. You are now before Route 40, headed past the scene and also coming off of 15 to merge onto 70. In Virginia, eastbound 66 after Nutley Street, a new crash along the right side. Northbound 29 near Linton Hall Road was a report of a wreck. 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I'm Rita Kessler, your next traffic report in about 10 minutes.
9: Now to 7 News meteorologist Eileen Whalen.
10: Tracking some big temperature changes as we head into the start of October. A summery feel both today and tomorrow afternoons. Highs will be in the mid to upper 80s, and it will be even more humid tomorrow. Tomorrow evening, a cold front will bring a chance for a few showers and maybe a rumble of thunder ahead of cloudy and cooler weather for the weekend. That front will sag just to our south. So Saturday, I think more dry time, cloudy in the mid-60s. Sunday, though, scattered showers with cool highs in the 60s and beautiful next week, but some colder mornings on the way. I'm 7 News meteorologist Eileen Whalen in the Storm Alert Weather Center.
7: 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And it is currently 64 degrees here at WTOP, brought to you by Mervis Diamond. 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
9: Up ahead, more details about just how much it costs to deploy the National Guard here in D.C. It's 6:51.
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7: 652.
9: A former Fairfax County school principal is accused of embezzling nearly $8,000 in school funds. 51-year-old Darren Thompson of Lorton is the former principal of Hayfield Secondary School. Fairfax County police say that Thompson used the money for personal travel and other non-school expenses. He turned himself into police yesterday and was released on bond.
7: Well, the cost of feeding National Guard troops deployed in D.C. is adding up. The Washington Sun reports the Defense Department has spent more than $49 million since last October providing meals for Guard members stationed in the district. And that includes breakfast, lunch, dinner, and even midnight meals. At one point, nearly 5,000 Guard members were deployed in D.C. One current food contract still has another $20 million available through the end of this year.
9: There's something new on your iPhone.
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7: All right, so you either love it or you hate it, John, but you know somebody who loves the fact that it's candy corn season.
9: My son has been so fired up about candy corn season, bugging me every time I go to the store. Can you buy some? Can you buy some? And no, because that stuff's terrible.
7: Oh, no. Yeah, little sugar bombs there. Well, if you don't like the taste, how about the smell of it? Brock's is releasing a candy corn perfume called Ode to Candy Corn with scents of vanilla, spun sugar, and honey. It's the first batch released last month. Already sold out in just less than a minute, so they're coming out with another one. It goes on sale tonight at 7 p.m. Now, it's not cheap. $22 a bottle of this stuff.
9: So I don't know a lot about buying perfume, but I feel like for a good perfume, that's still on the pretty cheap side of things.
7: It is. So I don't know if this is more of like a body splash, but candy corn fans, you can try your luck at getting some of this by visiting candycornseason.com. That's the only place you'll be able to find it.
9: Yeah, there's all those scents, vanilla, honey, like those are all in different women's perfumes, I guess.
7: Sure.
9: But when you tie it to candy corn,
7: yuck.
9: Pass. 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Dave Preston, take it away.
25: Yes, playoff baseball saw multiple former Nationals make their mark. Bryce Harper, Kyle Schwarber homering in Philadelphia's 4-3. 10th inning win over Atlanta to stay alive. A more recent export, Luis Garcia Jr.'s homer, puts the New York Yankees ahead to stay in their 9-2 route of Boston that eliminates the Red Sox. Chicago White Sox advance by outscoring Houston 7-3. San Diego bounces the Chicago Cubs with a 4-1 victory. WNBA playoffs, the clock strikes midnight for the Mystics, who turn the ball over 19 times in their 93-75 loss to Atlanta. But although this season ends, things are only beginning for Coach Sidney Johnson's team.
26: This wasn't just like some kumbaya thing going on. I just shared that with them in the locker room. We won games and played for each other, and we're selfless and joyful. So I want the world to know, like, that's how we roll in D.C., and you can win. And so, you know, next year, you know, we're going to come back stronger and want more.
25: Yeah, lots of optimism surrounding this team. NFL Commanders quarterback Jaden Daniels limited in practice yesterday. Backup Marcus Mariota.
27: If he's healthy and he can play, he should play. This is his team. And the more that we can help support that and give him all the tools that he needs to be successful, that's what our roles are. So he's going to make a decision that best fit for the entire organization, and we're going to support that.
0: Yeah, we'll learn later this week whether or not Jaden Daniels will be able to play after taking 1 week off. NHL Capitals regular season starts tomorrow, and we'll hear from one of their offseason acquisitions, Alex Tuck, coming up at 8:45. Be sure to check out our Caps preview on the sports page at WTOP.com. 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
7: You got it, Dave. Thank you so much. Coming up, the search for answers is underway after a botched execution last night in Tennessee. It's now 6:57.
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9: Traffic and weather. Rita Kessler, where's the mess?
8: Well, the mess is everywhere, but let's start out with the top three biggest things that we have going on with the problem in Frederick. Eastbound I-70 delays coming from well before Route 40 headed toward 270, where it is still the far left side of the roadway getting by the wreck. This also backs up 15 trying to get there. If you're on the Beltway, the inner loop of the Beltway between Georgia and 29, the crash on the right side with delays before Georgia, then on the inner loop delays off of 95 headed past the Baltimore-Washington Parkway. The left side is blocked with that crash. The WTOP Traffic Center is presented by Window Nation. 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I'm Rita Kessler, your next traffic report in about 10 minutes.
7: Thank you very much, Rita. Now to 7 News meteorologist Eileen Whalen.
10: Well, a summery feel the next two afternoons. Highs today in the middle 80s, upper 80s tomorrow. We'll track a cold front that'll move through tomorrow night. So we could see a few showers for your Friday evening plans. And then Saturday and Sunday will be cloudy and cool with highs in the 60s. We do have a chance for rain both days, but a higher probability of rain Sunday. I'm 7 News meteorologist Eileen Whalen in the Storm Alert Weather Center.
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7: Good morning, everyone. I'm Kristen Diaz.
9: I'm John Doman. Coming up,
7: the Mystics playoff run is over, but their record-setting season has Washington fans feeling pretty good about what's ahead.
9: New laws take effect across the DMV today. Some could change what you pay, what you're entitled to, and even what shows up on your criminal record.
4: Montgomery County's Jewish community wants schools to do more to combat anti-Semitism. I'm Alan Etter.
7: Good morning. Thanks for being with us. It's now 7 a.m.
5: ABC News. I'm Sherry Preston. An execution in Tennessee ends with a death row inmate still alive. ABC's Jim Ryan with more on why all executions in the state are being halted for now.
6: Krista Gayle Pike had been sentenced to die for killing a classmate in 1995. During last night's execution attempt,
11: she let out a loud grunt, lifted her head up, her mouth opened, her body flexed as she gasped for air.
6: But media witness Will Puckett says that an hour later she was still alive and taken by ambulance to a hospital. Tennessee Governor Bill Lee has halted all lethal injections in his state until an investigation into this apparently botched execution is complete. Jim Ryan, ABC News.
5: Those who are on board are still talking about the Fly Dubai plane that was nearly brought down when the co-pilot attacked the pilot with a knife. The pilot able to open the cockpit door, letting passengers hold down the attacker.
22: That co-pilot has been detained in Saudi Arabia where he's being interrogated. And ABC News confirming that Israeli passenger who put the suspect in a chokehold and pulled the plane out of that dive were works as a plumber. He's been credited with preventing a disaster.
5: ABC's Tom Sophie Burridge. New York Governor Kathy Hochul, as more information comes to light about the woman who says she was gang raped at a frat house at Cornell University 2 years ago.
12: What happened to this young college student at Cornell University is nothing short of horrifying and shocking. Mm-hmm. And I believe that she deserves justice and there must be accountability. Mm-hmm. That is why I called for an outside independent counsel to conduct an investigation of what exactly transpired.
5: ABC News obtaining a 99-page report done at Cornell on what the victim said during a hearing at the school last year. In it, she said she felt like bait, surrounded by lions, and says she told police weeks afterward she could say with 100% confidence she was raped. Glaciers in Switzerland have lost over 5% of their volume since the beginning of the year, the second biggest percentage drop on record. 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
7: Well, good morning. It's 7:02 on this Thursday, October 1st. Currently 64 degrees at WTOP. Mostly sunny with a high near 85 today. We're so happy you can join us. I'm Kristen Diaz.
9: I'm John Dome. And our top local story, well, the Washington Mystics playoff run is over after what was a record-setting regular season. They lost to the Atlanta Dream 93-75 last night in Game 2 of their first-round series. But as WTOP's Jimmy Alexander found at Care First Arena, fans say they're proud of what this team accomplished regardless of the final score.
14: This season is so historic. I'm so proud of the Mystics and everything that they've accomplished this year.
15: Valerie Wesney came with a group of friends from Maryland to watch the game.
14: Inspiring all the young girls growing up that want to play sports and are interested in basketball just to see this team doing what they've done. It's really amazing.
16: I think the team is good because they have, like, great coaches and, like, a lot of discipline.
15: 10-year-old Olivia Johnson's favorite player, Shakira Austin, finished with 9 points, 3 rebounds, 1 assist. In 1 steal.
16: Even if she comes off the bench, she knows how to, like, go with the flow.
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7: A wide range of new laws take effect today in the DMV, impacting everything from family leave and pet fees to grocery prices, policing, and Medicaid eligibility. Maryland is rolling out one of the most closely watched consumer protection laws in the country, becoming the first state to ban dynamic pricing for groceries and other essential items. Now, the state is also implementing new policing rules, including a prohibition on face coverings for law enforcement officers and ICE agents. Meanwhile, Virginia is tightening Medicaid eligibility rules and expanding automatic record sealing for people with qualifying misdemeanor convictions under the state's Clean State Initiative. And in the district, workers using paid family leave will see shorter benefit periods and a lower maximum payment. D.C. is also putting new limits on pet-related fees charged by landlords. You can read more about this at WTOP.com.
9: Jewish leaders say that anti-Semitism remains a serious concern in Montgomery County schools, and they're calling for stronger action from the school system, as we hear from WTOP's Alan Etter.
18: More than 40 Jewish clergy members have sent a letter to MCPS urging leaders to bolster efforts to combat anti-Semitism. Rabbi Adam Raskin of Congregation Har Shalom telling our partners at News 7.
20: For years, we've been trying to work with the administration, with the school board, to try to educate around these issues, to try to prevent the prevalence and the spread of anti-Semitism, which has reached an intolerable level at this point.
18: He says Maryland is fifth worst in the country for the prevalence of anti-Semitic incidents.
20: Whether they're regurgitated Nazi slogans or coming to school and seeing swastikas and other symbols etched into their desks or spray painted onto their school buildings.
18: Raskin urged parents and students to seek support from Jewish leaders and speak out at schools and public meetings. Alan Etter, WTOP News.
7: A big two-story fire caused $500,000 worth of damage and shut down the K-Pot Korean barbecue in Rockville last night. Now, fire officials say that the blaze started in the first floor dining area. The heat from one of the restaurant's tabletop grills caused some grease to spark as it passed through an exhaust vent. And before long, that whole building was on fire. The Montgomery County Fire Department spokesperson Pete Pieringer says crews

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2: Maybe you have a buyer who was pre-approved up to 800,000. Maybe we're starting to look, you know, just above 700,000.
1: He says first-time buyers are being hit the hardest by higher rates and rising home prices, but he says many are finding ways to make it work through family help with down payments and other financing options. He says some buyers are also finding the market less competitive than it was during the pandemic housing boom.
2: I think buyers now have the upper hand in a lot of the local markets.
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9: Time for traffic and weather. Rita Kessler, that top side of the Beltway again.
3: Definitely. That's definitely where we're seeing some delays in the area right now. But it looks like most of the wrecks on that side have cleared. This would be the outer loop delays off of southbound 95, headed around toward 29 Colesville Road, then just volume around toward Connecticut. That crash completely cleared. And the one on the inner loop between Georgia and 29 was moved over to the right shoulder. So that is all good news. However, the inner loop is slow off of 95, headed all the way around past the Baltimore-Washington Parkway. That wreck has been, looks like it's been moved over to the left shoulder. That one was on the left side. Outer loop had been some rubbernecking, now back toward 214 Central Avenue, headed toward the Baltimore-Washington Parkway. Inside the Beltway, 50 is incredibly heavy, coming from 410, headed either onto New York Avenue or onto DC 295 to Pennsylvania Avenue. If you're on the Suitland Parkway inbound, those delays are in stretches from Silver Hill Road all the way to the Douglas Bridge. Inner loop in Prince George's County, delays are after Branch Avenue, headed on to northbound I-295 into Blue Plains. Now, within the delay near St. Barnabas Road, there had been a report of a crash. Eastbound I-70 at 270, you were staying to the left to get by the wreck. Those delays are almost back to the Hollow Road overpass, and then also 15 slows getting on to I-70. Southbound Georgia, after Veers Mill, the crash cleared. The lanes are open. Southbound New Hampshire, however, is crawling toward Piney Branch Road with a report of a wreck. And we still have the problem on eastbound 66 with delays. Back near Route 50, trying to head all the way toward the Beltway after Nutley Street, the right side was blocked with the wreck. The WTOP newsroom is furnished by Regency Furniture. Regency's $47 million total warehouse liquidation is back at the world's largest furniture outlet in Waldorf this weekend only. I'm Rita Kessler. Your next traffic report in about 10 minutes.
10: You got it. Thank you. 7 News meteorologist Eileen Whalen.
11: Dry out there this morning. A little milder because of some clouds. We will see skies become partly cloudy this afternoon as highs warm into the middle 80s. We'll see a warm evening this evening in the 70s, and then we'll fall into the middle 60s overnight ahead of an even hotter day tomorrow, up to 88. Now, we are tracking a cold front tomorrow evening that could bring us a chance for a few showers, and then it'll be pretty cloudy and cool for the weekend with highs in the middle 60s both days. We also have a chance for showers with a front nearby, a steadier rain possible Sunday. I'm 7 News meteorologist Eileen Whalen in the Storm Alert Weather Center.
9: It's 62 in Gaithersburg, 62 in Mount Vernon. We've got 66 on Capitol Hill.
10: Money news on WTOP. So millions of Americans may need to find an entirely new career in the next decade. And this is according to research released by the consulting firm McKinsey & Company. They're estimating that 11 million workers, about 6.5% of the current workforce, could lose their jobs because of automation and AI. But the report also says that AI could create more jobs than it kills.

0: over the next 9 years. In fact, it projects more jobs will be available in 2035 than there are today, even as the workforce shrinks because of an aging population.
1: The increasing trend of older Americans in the workforce dates back to the 1990s, but WTOP's Ian Crawford says that may be changing.
2: Data from the Bureau of Labor Statistics shows a decline in Americans 55 and older in the workforce, particularly since the COVID pandemic. But the decline has increased over the last 4 years, down from 39.2% of the workforce in February of 22 to 36.9% this past July. USA Today's Daniel DeVise writes that you can follow the ebb and flow of older Americans working by following the stock market. When stocks fell in 2022, more 55 and older Americans were back at work. As stocks have rallied over the past few years, more older Americans have been able to rely more on those investments and leave the workforce for good, they hope. Ian Crawford, WTOP News.
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0: Coming up on WTOP, a new poll reveals how Americans view President Trump's handling of the economy. Good morning. It's 7:13.
4: Today's Innovation and Government Report highlights the government's IT modernization opportunities. Chris Arroyo, a regional director at Datadog, says artificial intelligence has fundamentally changed the way agencies meet their mission.
5: An AI model is probabilistic, and it runs based off a statistical model that forecasts or predicts what the response should be based off the input and the underlying data that lives in that vector database. And how, as an authorizing official, do you ensure that that is secure to deploy? So when we're thinking about how an authorizing official looks at it, it goes right back to observability. It's understanding what are the inputs and what are the outputs, and then looking at that key data in relation to the AI model in the context of the larger IT infrastructure, which only can happen with an observability layer that correlates telemetry from both that AI model as well as all the applications, network devices to help different constituencies make sense of it.
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1: It's 7:15. Good morning. I'm John Doman. And with the midterm elections just over a month away, a new poll suggests Americans are increasingly frustrated with President Trump's handling of the economy. The AP NORC survey finds only about 2 in 10 Americans approve of how he's dealing with the cost of living, and nearly 2/3 say that his policies are largely responsible for continued high prices. Many respondents cited concerns about the cost of groceries and gasoline, with some Trump supporters saying they feel economic conditions have not improved as much as they had hoped. The poll also found growing opposition to Trump's tariffs and the war with Iran, while border security continues to be one area where the president maintains stronger support. The AP NORC poll of over 2,000 adults has a margin of error of plus or minus 2.9 percentage points.
14: This is a city of service.
1: Constellation Energy says it's investing $3 billion in upgrades at the Calvert Cliffs nuclear plant in Lusby after signing a 20-year power purchase deal with Amazon. The work should be done in the next 6 to 8 years, and Constellation says it will then be able to provide another 190 megawatts of energy to the region's energy grid, enough to power 147,000 homes. Our partners at Maryland Matters say that last year, the Calvert Cliffs facility accounted for 38% of all energy generated in Maryland. The change comes after Amazon Web Services backed out of a plan to construct a data center campus on the site after strong pushback from the community. The recent FIFA World Cup delivered a major economic boost for New York City.
15: The mayor, Zoran Mamdani, said that the World Cup generated $2 billion for the city economy. He claims that would be the city portion of roughly $3.5 billion generated for the region, New York, New Jersey region. We did have a lot of people here, all sorts of people in town watching the games over New Jersey at MetLife Stadium. But this analysis also found you got a lot of foot traffic in the city. A lot of the sports bars, for example, their foot traffic went up. The increase 16% during the tournament.
1: That's News Nation correspondent Connell McShane.
16: I'm Eric White. Here are your top headlines from Federal News Network. The Pentagon will create an autonomous warfare command to oversee the use of drones in combat. Defense Secretary Pete Hegseth says a four-star general will lead the command, which lawmakers have already proposed in the annual defense policy bill. And a federal judge is ordering the Bureau of Prisons to restore its collective bargaining agreement. The decision comes about a year after the BOP terminated its contract with the American Federation of Government Employees. AFGE sued the agency, arguing that the decision violated the Administrative Procedure Act and the First Amendment. For more on these stories, go to federalnewsnetwork.com.
1: Now a quick look at the top stories that we're working on here at WTOP. A bloody attack on a jet bound for Israel being investigated as a possible terrorist attack. A Tennessee execution gone wrong and what it means for that state's next scheduled lethal injection. A new bipartisan effort could also create a national ban on cell phones during the school day. Keep it here. We'll have full details on these stories coming up in the minutes ahead. Now we get full details on a busy traffic morning. Good morning, Rita Kessler.
17: Good morning, and let's start out with everything going on in Virginia. Eastbound 66, your normal slow spot in Manassas, but then you're going to find a delay that begins near Route 50, taking you all the way toward the Beltway. It is after Nutley Street and before the Beltway. The right side is blocked with that crash. You'll also find northbound 29, delays into Gainesville toward Linton Hall Road and John Marshall Highway, where there was a wreck. And callers had reported the one in Alexandria on northbound Route 1 before Duke Street that was along the left side. Now, on the Beltway, the Beltway's been active all morning long. Inner loop of the Beltway near the Baltimore-Washington Parkway. The crash seems to be moved over to the far left shoulder, but it is enough to draw the attention, so delays remain off of southbound 95, headed all the way around past the scene. Outer loop rubbernecking delays remain after 214, headed toward the Baltimore-Washington Parkway. You'll also find in Maryland along I-70 eastbound at 270. The left side of the roadway will get you by that wreck. That delay continues to creep back. It is before the Hollow Road overpass trying to head into Frederick. Eastbound 15 or northbound 15 actually very slow trying to join the delays along I-70 to get to 270. Once you get on to 270, not a bad trip. The slow point is going to be near Father Hurley Boulevard, off and on making your way into Rockville and then good to the lane divide where you'll slow down the spur to get onto the outer loop of the Beltway. We also have the crash on southbound New Hampshire Avenue near Piney Branch Road that's causing a delay. Audible makes traffic less of an annoyance and more of an opportunity for another chapter. Audible, stories that speak to you. New members can start listening with a 30-day free trial at audible.com. I'm Rita Kessler, your next traffic report in about 10 minutes.
1: Now to 7 News meteorologist Eileen Whalen.
18: Well, high pressure sliding offshore will bring us southwest winds today that'll warm us up into the middle 80s. So a good 10 degrees above normal with a mix of clouds and sun and a little bit of humidity in the air. But it'll become more humid tomorrow with highs in the upper 80s. That's all ahead of a cold front that'll trigger a few showers for your Friday evening plans. Lots of clouds for the weekend and much cooler highs in the middle 60s. With the cold front sagging just to our south, we could see some showers Saturday and then that front retreats Sunday. So it does look a little bit wetter and quite cool in the 60s. And then heading into next week, we'll track another cold front that'll move through Monday night. Not going to track any rain, but get ready for some very cold mornings, especially Tuesday and Wednesday of next week in the 30s and 40s. We may even have some frost alerts, so we'll be keeping you posted on that. So an October chill coming our way next week. But today, plan for unseasonably warm highs in the mid-80s and turning hotter tomorrow before that big cold front moves through tomorrow, bringing us a return of fall weather for the weekend. I'm 7 News meteorologist Eileen Whalen in the Storm Alert Weather Center.
1: 63 degrees right now in Bethesda. We have 64 in Reston, 66 on the National Mall. 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
1: It's 7:23.
0: Alexandria is taking new steps to increase transparency around its use of license plate reader cameras. City officials say a public map showing the location of all flock cameras will be released today, along with a third-party audit of the city's surveillance programs. Now, according to Alexandria Police, license plate reader data is only used for legitimate law enforcement purposes, such as criminal investigations and missing persons cases. Now, the department stresses that a camera alert alone is not evidence of criminal activity, but it does serve as an investigative lead. Police also say that the data is not used for immigration enforcement and is not shared with federal agencies or law enforcement agencies outside Virginia without a valid court order.
1: A major store renovation plan is in the work for McDonald's. The Golden Arch is bringing back those iconic play places to selected restaurants. Now, the new designs include a McMini crew board, giving kids a chance to role play as McDonald's employees, along with updates to dining areas and restaurant layouts. The company not revealing exactly how many restaurants will get the new play places, but says changes will roll out gradually over the next 10 years as part of an $8.5 billion investment.
0: I mean, the fact that there are some kids that probably didn't even realize that McDonald's had these at some point, depending on whether or not the one closest to their home has
1: And let me
0: one.
1: Tell you, when you're a parent taking your kids on a long car trip, if you can find a any restaurant with a playground for
0: right.
1: a 20-minute break to grab some lunch, let them get the wiggles out.
0: Serves you well,
1: oh,
0: right?
1: Oh, it's huge. Comes in the clutch.
12: The best.
1: 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Dave Preston.
23: Good morning. Playoff baseball. The wild card round yields one game three this year. Philadelphia avoiding elimination thanks to a 10th inning homer by Alec Bohm that gives the Phillies a 4-3 win. They'll play tonight at 8. New York Yankees bounce Boston in a 9-2 rout. Windy City gets a split decision. White Sox advancing by topping Houston 7-3. Cubs are done after coming up short in San Diego 4-1. WNBA playoffs. Mystics fall behind early against Atlanta and lose 93-75 as the incredible turnaround season ends for Sonia Citron and company.
24: You know, as disappointing as it is that we lost tonight, I think when you look at the season as a whole, I get emotional. You know, we have such an incredible group of girls and, you know, we have something special here. You know, every day we come in, we love each other. We have fun.
23: Great things ahead for the youngest roster in league history. NFL Commanders quarterback Jaden Daniels limited in practice yesterday. Head coach Dan Quinn.
25: As we're working through the week, he'll get more reps as we're going to go. So it's part of our return to play process where guys individual. That's kind of the limited portion. Then some of the team reps and then more. So as we get into Thursday and Friday, we'll see what that load looks like.
23: Injury updates. Rashad White held out of practice with a bad shoulder. NHL Capitals begin their season tomorrow. Tom Wilson optimistic that this might be one to remember.
2: 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Like, it's going to be that time where you can't take no for an answer. Like, you got to go out there and get it done. There's no excuses anymore. We got a great team.
23: 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Dave Preston, WTOP Sports.
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3: President Trump heads to a red state today, campaigning in a key Senate race. I'm Mitchell Miller, today on The Hill.
0: Good morning. It's 727.
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1: Time for another look at traffic and weather. Rita Kessler, what do you got for us?
17: Well, we got a lot of delays in the area. Let's start out along I-70 eastbound at 270. It is still far left, getting you by the wreck with delays before the Hollow Road overpass and after the Harmony Road overpass, trying to make your way in through Frederick. 15 is also slow, basically from Mount Zion Road, trying to head on to 70 to get past the scene. Southbound 15, trying to get into Frederick, is also slow before 26, trying to make your way toward West Patrick Street. That doesn't really seem to be related to the crash on I-70, but it all kind of goes in tandem. Southbound 270, once you get on, it is slow from Father Hurley Boulevard, off and on, making your way into Rockville and then down the spur to get onto the outer loop of the Beltway. Eastbound 66 after Nutley Street, the crash on the right side with delays back near Route 50. 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I'm Rita Kessler, your next traffic report in about 10 minutes.
0: Thank you so much, Rita. Today we are waking up in the 60s. Currently 66 degrees at the Wharf in D.C., 65 in Oxon Hill, 61 in Sterling, 64 degrees at WTOP. We will be warming up to the upper 80s today.
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1: Good morning. I'm John Doman.
0: I'm Kristen Diaz. Teddy Gelman is our producer.
1: One of our top stories here this morning. Details still emerging from yesterday's chaotic flight from Dubai to Tel Aviv that nearly crashed when the co-pilot began stabbing and fighting with the pilot. Investigators are trying to determine the motive behind the attack and whether it was part of a terror plot. The quick actions of the injured pilot and several passengers including a pair of reserve pilots who were on board, saved the lives of nearly 180 people and guided that plane to an emergency landing in Saudi Arabia. ABC News correspondent Jordana Miller tells us they're being hailed as heroes.
8: No matter what the intent was of that co-pilot, whether there was terror links or whether this was some kind of criminal act or he was just suffering from mental health issues, that plane was going to crash. And those Israelis and that pilot, that Indian pilot, they saved the lives of over 170 people.
1: Israeli Prime Minister Benjamin Netanyahu says the people who stepped in prevented a 9/11 type disaster.
0: Executions are now on hold in Tennessee after last night's scheduled execution of a death row inmate failed. Krista Pike is the first woman that the state had planned to execute in 200 years. Witnesses say that authorities appear to administer two rounds of lethal injection drugs, but the convicted murderer appeared to be still alive nearly an hour after when witnesses were told to leave. 50-year-old Krista Pike was on death row for a 1995 murder she committed when she was 18. Her attorneys say she was still alive and snoring loudly. Pike was later taken to a hospital, but her current condition has not been released. One other execution that was scheduled in Tennessee has been held off.
1: President Trump will campaign in Texas today, where he'll appear with Republican Senate nominee Ken Paxton, who's in a tough midterm election battle. More from WTOP's Mitchell Miller today on the Hill.
3: Republicans are now pouring tens of millions of dollars into Ken Paxton's campaign. He's in a neck-and-neck race with Democrat James Tallarico. The New York Times obtained a recording of Paxton with supporters here in Washington and reported this week that he told them President Trump's GOP midterm convention hurt him. Paxton's campaign has called the report manipulated nonsense, but some Republican congressional candidates have sought to distance themselves from the president. However, Alaska Republican Senator Dan Sullivan joined the president at the White House yesterday as he announced a major South Korean investment in a natural gas pipeline in Alaska.
9: This will deliver low-cost energy to Alaskans for 50 to 100 years.
3: Sullivan is in a tight re-election race against Democrat Mary Peltola. On Capitol Hill, Mitchell Miller, WTOP News.
1: The U.S. Senate is leaving town until after the midterm elections, and as News Nation correspondent Gabrielle Caracciolo reports, Republican lawmakers say they did not accomplish what they wanted to this week.
10: In the Senate's final votes until after the midterms, Democrats blocked the Ratepayer Protection Act and the Stop Insider Trading Act, two final attempts from Republicans to pass legislation they could run on. But Democrats argued the bills were proposed in bad faith and didn't actually address the issues at hand. The lawmakers now focusing exclusively on the midterms, which could shift the balance of power.
1: Both the Senate and the House are now in recess until after the midterms. Among the priorities when they return, well, the government's only funded until December 11th.
0: Well, there's a bipartisan effort in Congress to create a national ban on cell phones during the school day. The bill's co-sponsors are Arizona Senator Mark Kelly and Arkansas Senator Tom Cotton. The legislation would send money to states that adopt cell phone, tablet, and smartwatch bans in schools. The Washington Post reports states could use the funds to enforce device bans, including paying for lockers, lockboxes, or pouches for students to store their devices. Exceptions would be made for students who need those devices for special education or medical needs. Many states have already enacted policies to restrict cell phone use. Advocates say it reduces disruptions, helps students to focus, and improves mental health. The senators hope that the measure would give schools the resources to make phone bans work and to enforce them consistently.
1: Cornell University has agreed to allow an independent investigation into how the school handled an alleged gang rape incident at a fraternity back in 2024. Meanwhile, the original complaint has been released.
11: ABC News has also obtained text messages Jane Doe exchanged days after with one of the men she now accuses of rape. "Bro, everyone knows. My reputation is destroyed and I'm utterly ashamed." Later texting, "Everyone needs to grow up because sexuality and sex is changing and stuff like this is going to become more common. I'm also really open-minded though. I love you, King." The following week, that man appears worried. "I'm being labeled an assaulter in the public public eye. Jane Doe first reassured him. The next day, she texts, "I think I'm done talking to you. I know you lied." And that same day, she went to police.
1: That's ABC Chief Investigative Correspondent Aaron Katursky. Now, the woman alleges that she was given drugs and gang raped for hours at that fraternity in 2024. Her lawsuit has sparked national attention over how the university and prosecutors handled the original case, and it's prompted the DA there to take a fresh look at the incident.
0: Well, coming up after traffic and weather, a new venture for Apple is heading to your house. It's 7:36.
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1: All right, let's get another look at the roads this morning. Rita Kessler, it's a slow drive to work for a lot of people.
17: It certainly is, especially if you're trying to get into Frederick along I-70. Eastbound I-70 at 270, still the very far left side of the roadway, getting you by all the activity. Delays well after 17 in Myersville, trying to head in that direction. 15 itself is very slow from Mount Zion Road, trying to get on to 70 to get into that delay. And another point of southbound 15 is also slow coming from Monocacy Boulevard, trying to head toward West Patrick Street to make your way in that direction as well. Now, southbound 270 itself slows from Father Hurley Boulevard into Gaithersburg, some volume in Rockville, then near Montrose Road to go down the spur to join a delay on the outer loop near Old Georgetown Road to the point where they merge. Outer loop topside slows from 95 to Georgia Avenue. Inner loop delays from 95 headed past the Baltimore-Washington Parkway. That crash is off on the left shoulder, but the outer loop rubbernecking delay begins at 214, trying to make your way in that direction as well. 50 in the BW Parkway, both slow before 202, trying to head either onto New York Avenue to the traffic light at Bladensburg Road or onto DC 295 all the way to Pennsylvania Avenue. Then an inner loop delay from Branch Avenue onto 295 into Blue Plains. Now the Beltway in Virginia is starting to get slow out of Springfield, headed into Annandale. It is eastbound 66 in a delay after the Fairfax County Parkway, headed toward 123, off and on delays from there, headed past Nutley Street and before the Beltway, where there had been a wreck along the right side. This report brought to you by CS5, the official conference of the Cyber AB, a must-attend for contractors subject to CMMC. October 22nd and 23rd, Gaylord National. Visit CS5East.org. I'm Rita Kessler, your next traffic report in about 10 minutes.
0: 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Trust PJ.com, your 7 News meteorologist, Eileen Whalen.
18: Well, the month of October starts with a bit of a summery feel both this afternoon and tomorrow afternoon, but then it will feel like fall as we head into the weekend. Maybe you've got some fall festivals or pumpkin patches on the calendar. It'll be cloudy and cool in the mid-60s. You'll want the umbrella both days. I think Sunday is trending wetter. Right now, about a quarter of an inch possible on Sunday, and then beautiful next week. But turning colder Tuesday and Wednesday mornings, temps in the 30s and 40s, but definitely warming up later this afternoon as we climb into the mid-80s. I'm 7 News meteorologist Eileen Whalen in the Storm Alert Weather Center.
1: 62 right now in Springfield. We have 63 degrees in downtown D.C.
0: Money news on WTOP. Millions of Americans receiving food assistance through the SNAP program will see a small increase in their monthly benefits starting today. Single recipients will get about $8 more per month, while a family of four will see a bump of nearly $30. However, under President Trump's tax and spending law, states will now be responsible for a larger share of SNAP administrative costs. The law also expands work requirements and limits exemptions for some parents with kids 14 and older. Advocates say millions of Americans have already lost SNAP assistance in the past year as these changes take effect.
1: After years of rumors, Apple's making a move into the smart home business. Forbes reports the company's planning an event this month where it's expected to introduce a new smart home hub along with refreshed versions of the HomePod Mini and Apple TV. The hub acts as a central control screen, allowing users to manage smart devices, make FaceTime calls, listen to music, and access personal information. It's also believed that the product is the first piece of a much larger Apple Home strategy.
0: Now, as far as during a meeting with President Trump earlier this year, leading artificial intelligence executives signed a pledge to police themselves as they continue to develop the new technology. But on Capitol Hill, some Republican and Democratic lawmakers say that they still want to mandate some safeguards and protections around AI. Virginia Senator Mark Warner, the highest ranking Democrat on the Senate Intelligence Committee, tells WTOP he doesn't think self-regulation from the AI industry is enough.
19: We need just a basic safety protocol. Now, who makes up the safety board? That's where you get into the details. But if we can at least start with the notion of having a mandatory safety regime and experts, not politicians, on that board, I think we'd make a great move forward. And I don't blame you. The president's solution was, we're going to let the industry test itself and we're going to simply rename AI superintelligence. That doesn't cut it with me. And that even before we get to the question around data centers, which obviously in Virginia, we have way a lot of them.
0: Yeah, AI safety talk has ramped up in the last few weeks after several AI agents hacked major companies, utilities, and even government databases.
1: Virginia Congressman Suha Subramaniam wants to send more Fed workers home to work, introducing what he calls the Federal Telework Protection Act. Arguing that the Trump administration has facilitated a brain drain on the federal government by waging war on Fed workers, this bill is designed to make it easier for Fed workers to request telework again. It would require supervisors to consider disability, medical conditions, caregiving, and commuting time before they make a decision. The congressman represents nearly 37,000 Fed workers in his district.
0: 744.
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21: 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Since bags carry barcodes, and some are even more sophisticated, despite those reports, it doesn't seem to me like a widespread problem. 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
25: 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I'm Scott Gelman.
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7: News happens here.
1: 7:47. Good morning. I'm John Doman.
0: Hey there. I'm Kristen Diaz. The Hispanic population in our area continues to grow, and WTOP's Scott Gelman is learning that some of the details behind that growth are changing a bit.
25: Our region's largest suburbs and D.C. itself all saw increases in the number of people identifying as Hispanic last year compared to the year before. That's according to WTOP's analysis of the latest census data.
23: You've seen growth just about everywhere. The only locality in the D.C. area that hasn't seen the share of the population that identifies Hispanic grow is Arlington, and it was high before.
25: Hamilton Lombard is a demographer based in Virginia. A lot of the previous growth was driven by young adults born abroad and coming to the D.C. region to work. Now it's coming from U.S.-born families, and there's a high degree of intermarriage.
23: One interesting thing to think about is if most Hispanics in the D.C. area who are U.S.-born have a partner who's not Hispanic, it's interesting to think about how that affects going forward. Sort of what does it mean to be Hispanic?
25: There's economic diversity within the Hispanic population here, as Cubans earn twice what Hondurans do. Still,
23: one thing you see is Hispanics born in the D.C. area seem to do relatively well compared to the rest of the country.
25: Scott Gelman, WTOP News.
0: And you can stay with WTOP throughout Hispanic Heritage Month for special reports and stories showcasing the impact, achievements, and rich culture of the Hispanic and Latino communities across our area.
1: Now to the top stories that we're working on here at WTOP.
0: Well, an investigation into a failed execution last night by the state of Tennessee. Witnesses say the death row inmate was still breathing an hour after lethal injection drugs were administered last night.
1: It's October 1st. Numerous new laws take effect across the region today. They touch on everything from paid family leave to grocery shopping and criminal records.
0: And doctors say get the shot for flu season.
1: Keep it here. We'll have full details on these stories coming up in the minutes ahead.
0: All right, Rita Kessler now in the WTOP Traffic Center. Rita, I was just seeing a thread online of people just complaining about the traffic in the DMV. It's just gotten worse and worse.
17: Well, I mean, the traffic is pretty bad here, so I guess that's why people have a reason to complain. Like if you're trying to get into Frederick along I-70 eastbound with delays coming from after the Harmony Road overpass and before the Hollow Road overpass, trying to make your way in toward 270. It is still single file left getting by the wreck. 15 is slow before Mount Zion Road, trying to make your way into that delay as well. And southbound 15 also is very slow from the area of Warman's Mill near Monocacy Boulevard, trying to head down toward 270 as well. But that delay takes you to West Patrick Street, so that may just be a bunch of delays there. People trying to work their way around, basically, trying not to get into this delay along I-70. Now, the Beltway's also been a mess this morning as well. Interloop delays from 95 headed all the way around past the Baltimore-Washington Parkway. Your outer loop delays before 214 Central Avenue headed past 450. All of this a result of an earlier wreck that's been moved over to the left shoulder. Interloop is then slow after Branch Avenue headed on to 295 into Blue Plains, and then a delay in Virginia in Springfield headed into Annandale with the lanes available to you. Eastbound 66 is still pretty messy from Fair Oaks, basically after the Fairfax County Parkway, trying to head past 123, not quite as far as Nutley Street. It is off and on from there, headed toward the Beltway, where there had been a wreck along the right side. But westbound 66 is also slow after the Beltway, trying to head on to Nutley Street, but no reports of anything at this moment. Avoid the malarkey and shenanigans that can come with fake payments, unsafe meetups, and endless haggling. Sell to Fitzgerald Auto Malls and know exactly who you're dealing with. 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I'm Rita Kessler, your next traffic report in about 10 minutes.
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18: Tracking some big temperature changes as we head into the start of October. A summery feel both today and tomorrow afternoons. Highs will be in the mid to upper 80s, and it will be even more humid tomorrow. Tomorrow evening, a cold front will bring a chance for a few showers and maybe a rumble of thunder ahead of cloudy and cooler weather for the weekend. That front will sag just to our south. So Saturday, I think more dry time, cloudy in the mid 60s. Sunday, though, scattered showers with cool highs in the 60s and beautiful next week, but some colder mornings on the way. I'm 7 News meteorologist Eileen Whalen in the Storm Alert Weather Center.
0: Right now, we are all in the 60s. It's 61 degrees in Tyson, 62 in Waldorf, 66 in LaFont Plaza, 64 at WTOP. 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
1: 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It's 752.
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0: Welcome back in. It's 7:53.
1: President Trump's going after mosquitoes here in D.C. as part of his push to make the city safe and beautiful. A new executive order gives his administration 60 days to come up with a plan to control those pests on federal land. Do it to my backyard, too, please. The goal is to cut the invasive mosquito population by 90% by 2028. CityCast DC reporter Kate Corliss tells us that the DC government also mentioned in this order.
26: Collaboration between federal and city government will be super important. I spoke with DC council member Christina Henderson, who pointed out that DC's health department only has one staffer handling mosquito remediation. And even then, that staffer's work only applies to parts of DC that aren't federally owned. So absolutely, local government and federal government will need to work together on this one. And it sounds like if all goes well and all goes according to plan, that could actually be a rather advantageous partnership, because the DC government has needed some help on this front for a while.
1: Ticks are also part of this plan, and those are annoying too. The goal is to cut them down by 50% or more by the year 2028.
0: Leaders from the U.S. and U.K. have buried a time capsule under the Washington Monument, one that it's not supposed to be opened for another 250 years. The capsule follows a matching time capsule that was placed beneath the statue of George Washington in London's Trafalgar Square last year. Our partners at ABC7 say that the joint time capsule included letters from King Charles III, President Trump, Vice President J.D. Vance, and others. It also held letters from students. Inscribed on the capsule was the seal of the Commonwealth of Virginia, with the words, "Do not open until July 4th of 2276. Wow. Former Virginia Governor Glenn Youngkin and former First Lady Suzanne were among those who helped put the event together.
1: Sports on WTOP, powered by Maximus, moving people and technology forward. Dave Preston, the year 2276. My favorite teams will still have zero championships.
10: You know, in the year 2525, if man is still alive, if woman can't survive, we may find something. Playoff baseball's wild card round gave us an extra inning affair in Atlanta. Philadelphia avoiding elimination with a 4-3. 10th inning triumph. Alex Bohm's homer the difference. And New York Yankees blast Boston 9-2 to eliminate the Red Sox. Chicago White Sox advance by edging Houston 7-3. San Diego bounces the Chicago Cubs from the bracket with a 4-1 win late last night. WNBA playoffs. Mystics turned the ball over 19 times in their 93-75 loss to Atlanta. A great season ending for Coach Sidney Johnson's team.
11: This is going to sting. It's going to hurt for, you know, always ask them to try to move past it. Once midnight rolls around, that probably won't happen. We'll carry that. But I also think what this group has accomplished and how the D.C. community has rallied around this group has been amazing.
10: Sonja Citron scores 25 points in defeat. NFL Commanders quarterback Jaden Daniels limited in practice yesterday while head coach Dan Quinn continues to shuffle the offensive line.
13: Still working through the combinations. We liked some of the things that we saw with Lucas inside. And so he's a little bit limited as he's starting the week. So same process of the best five for us right now. But I did like what I saw from Lucas, you know, first lap out.
10: Quinn referring to veteran guard Lucas Patrick, who played over 90% of the snaps this past Sunday. NHL Capitals regular season starts tomorrow with plenty of high expectations surrounding the revamped roster. Defenseman Jacob Chychrun.
14: I think the expectations are something we will welcome, and we know that we're a really good team, and we're going to have to push the envelope to make sure we're showing that on a night-to-night basis.
10: Coming up at 8:45, Kristen and John will be joined by offseason acquisition Alex Tuck on WTOP. Now, I had a chance to interview him along with the other members of the media on Media Day a few weeks ago. Wanted to ask, but did not get the question out. He played in Buffalo the last few years. Is he more of a drumstick or a flat wing individual? I didn't feel it was the perfect venue for that. If we can get that out there this morning, we'll figure that
0: those
10: out.
0: Are the tough questions. We
10: 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Dave Preston, WTOP Sports.
0: Thank you so much, Dave. Coming up on WTOP.
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1: All right, Reedy Kessler.
17: Well, we got a lot of problems and not a lot of time to discuss what's going on. So let's go with the crash on I-70 eastbound at 270. That's where you have a single left lane getting you by, and you're going to find delays basically after Myersville and coming off of 15. But we also have the latest problem, according to callers. It is northbound 270 in the local lanes near 28 or West Montgomery Avenue. The vehicle on its side in the center of the roadway. Not sure if anybody is able to get by, but if police are on the scene, watch for any redirect there. And in Virginia, while you're still seeing delays on eastbound 66 from the Fairfax County Parkway headed toward the Beltway, keep an eye out after Nutley Street and before the Beltway where there had been a wreck on the right side. 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I'm Rita Kessler, your next traffic report in about 10 minutes.
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1: Good morning, I'm John Doman.
0: I'm Kristen Diaz. It's now 8 a.m.
27: From ABC News.
2: I'm Sherry Preston. The world is still talking about what happened on board a Fly Dubai plane over Saudi Arabia. Here's ABC's Tom Sophie Burridge.
4: The pilot and passengers hailed as heroes after they thwarted a cockpit attack on a flight from Dubai to Tel Aviv with 174 people on board, including four Americans. You can hear the panic on board when the passenger jet plunges. Israel's prime minister now saying it's too early to say whether this was a terror attack.
5: I don't think it was a hijacking. I think it was, and it looks like a suicide attempt.
2: The co-pilot now being held in Saudi custody. An execution gone wrong in Tennessee.
7: Convicted killer Krista Pike surviving a lethal injection, alive after being administered two doses of a lethal drug. Witnesses, including reporters, say Pike lifted her head and asked if the feeling she was experiencing was normal. An ambulance with flashing lights was seen driving away.
2: ABC's Andrea Fuji. Pike was to have been the first woman executed in Tennessee in more than 200 years. ABC News obtaining a 99-page report issued by Cornell University 2 years ago looking into the 2024 allegations of gang rape at a frat house.
20: As part of its investigation, Cornell conducted 50 interviews with 32 witnesses, including one frat brother who said, "I was sorry that maybe if it wasn't consensual and she was victimized, I was sorry for not stopping it."
2: ABC's Hannah Batah, the woman who is suing Cornell, says the night it happened, she felt like bait. Federal investigators holding a man in connection with threats made against the Texas Capitol in Austin this week. In Dallas, ABC's Jim Ryan.
21: State lawmakers began getting notices Wednesday that a man from the San Antonio area was planning something violent. SWAT officers would later surround the home of Benny Caldera Jr. and take him into custody. Court documents say the 40-year-old told a friend, quote, "I'm going to the Capitol and I'm going to shoot it up."
2: And quick check on the economy. Price of oil ticking back up. Price of gas, $4.40 a gallon. This is ABC News.
1: It's 8:02 Thursday, October the 1st. 64 degrees right now. It'll be partly cloudy today. Highs to the mid to upper 80s. Some of you might even see 90 degrees today here in October. Good morning. I'm John Doman.
0: Hey there. I'm Kristen Diaz. So glad you're with us. Leaders in Maryland's Jewish community, they are pressing officials in Montgomery County to take stronger action against anti-Semitism. WTOP's Alan Etter has the latest.
24: More than three dozen Jewish clergy members have signed on to a letter urging Montgomery County Public Schools to strengthen its response to anti-Semitism, saying the current efforts have fallen short. Rabbi Adam Raskin of Congregation Har Shalom tells 7 News, the letter follows years of efforts to work with school administrators and the school board on education and prevention.
27: This is why we want to offer teacher training and have opportunities to learn how to identify and respond to these issues in a meaningful way.
24: Raskin says the incidents of anti-Semitic behavior in grades K through 12 have exploded in recent years.
27: Reach out to your principals. Reach out to your elected school board members. Speak up at town all meetings and community gatherings. Make sure that they understand what it is like to be a Jewish student in MCPS today.
24: Alan Etter, WTOP News.
1: A number of new laws take effect across the DMV today. Some of them are changing the rules on everything from paid family leave to grocery shopping and criminal records. Now in D.C., paid family and medical leave benefits will change. The new rules take effect for pets and rental housing as well. In Maryland, some stores and delivery services can no longer use personal data to change the price of groceries. And new rules are taking effect for police identification and for speed cameras in high-risk areas. Now in Virginia, some Medicaid eligibility rules are changing, while certain criminal records will automatically be sealed. Those are just some of the changes that take effect today. You can read more and all the other changes happening at WTOP.com.
0: Flu season begins this month and can last through March. WTOP's Lynn Bowie explains why you should not wait to get vaccinated.
28: The flu is very serious. It can cause 7 days of fever.
29: Dr. Laura Roush with Kaiser Permanente says get the flu shot now so you can build immunity before a flu wave hits your workplace or school.
28: A lot of kids, especially under 5, can get hospitalized for the flu because of respiratory complications.
29: This year's flu vaccine has been updated to include protection against subclade K, the strain that drove last year's intense outbreak.
28: I think we should feel more confident in this shot. And even if you get the flu shot and get the flu, the whole point is that it will prevent serious complications like hospitalization.
29: It takes about 2 weeks for the flu shot to take full effect. Lynn Bowie, WTOP News.
0: Higher mortgage rates continue to make it tougher for some people to buy a home. But as WTOP's Mike Marilla reports, buyers may be finding advantages that they didn't have during the seller's market.
3: The biggest change is buyers are very, very cautious.
6: Yannick Intz, a realtor with Compass Real Estate, says buyers are still looking at homes, but many are taking longer to make decisions and are less willing to compete in a bidding war.
3: Because a lot of home buyers have secured record low interest rates, you know, they're definitely not moving just to move.
6: He says that means some homeowners are staying put rather than giving up low mortgage rates they locked in a few years ago.
3: We're starting to see rising in days on market with the hesitation that the consumer has.
6: He says the higher rates are creating affordability challenges, especially for first-time buyers, but homes are staying on the market longer and giving some buyers more room to negotiate.
3: I think we're shifting a little bit out of the traditional seller's market, homes going in with multiple offers. So I think you're starting to see a little bit of course correction there.
6: Mike Marillo, WTOP News.
1: The Washington Mystics are now out of the WNBA playoffs. They lost 93-75 to the Atlanta Dream in game two of their first round series last night. It comes after the team posted the most regular season wins in franchise history. Clearly fans disappointed in the outcome, but WTOP's Jimmy Alexander tells us those at Care First Arena still have plenty of love for their team.
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3: Michael and Son.
4: All right, let's get another look at traffic. Rita Kessler, it's a tough morning out there, isn't it?
5: It certainly is, and it's been a really tough morning in Frederick this morning, trying to come down I-70 eastbound, trying to make your way to 270. That is the longstanding wreck with just the far left lane getting you by. That is why your delays are not quite as far back as 17, but they continue to creep back that way. After 17 in Myersville, solid all the way to 270. 15 has a delay from Mount Zion Road trying to get on to 70. Toward 270. Now, we're also seeing big delays along 40, trying to head to 15 to get into Frederick. 15 itself is slow before Monocacy Boulevard, trying to make your way toward West Patrick Street. So it's a messy trip into and around Frederick in general. Now, if you get on to 270, southbound is heavy, coming from Father Hurley Boulevard into Gaithersburg, and then slow from Shady Grove Road headed toward 28. Now, the problem that you're probably looking at from the southbound side is northbound in the local lanes. Near 28, West Montgomery Avenue, single file left gets by the crash involving a vehicle on its side. We also have the problem in Virginia on 66. Your delays eastbound in Manassas, and then you're going to find it slow after the Fairfax County Parkway. Basically, off and on from there all the way toward the Beltway. After Nutley and before the Beltway, that wreck remains on the right side. Avoid the malarkey and shenanigans that can come with fake payments, unsafe meetups, and endless haggling. Sell to Fitzgerald Auto Malls and know exactly who you're dealing with. 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I'm Rita Kessler, your next traffic report in about 10 minutes.
6: Thank you very much. Now to 7 News meteorologist Eileen Whalen.
7: Dry out there this morning, a little milder because of some clouds. We will see skies become partly cloudy this afternoon as highs warm into the middle 80s. We'll see a warm evening this evening in the 70s, and then we'll fall into the middle 60s overnight ahead of an even hotter day tomorrow, up to 88. Now we are tracking a cold front tomorrow evening that could bring us a chance for a few showers, and then it'll be pretty cloudy and cool for the weekend with highs in the middle 60s both days. We also have a chance for showers with a front nearby, a steadier rain possible Sunday. I'm 7 News meteorologist Eileen Whalen in the Storm Alert Weather Center.
4: We've hit 60 degrees on the dot in Bowie. It's 64 in Falls Church and 64 downtown.
6: Money news on WTOP. Google is unveiling its most advanced AI model yet, Gemini 4 Argon. The company says it's better at coding, cybersecurity, and complex professional work. Google is already using the model internally to improve its data centers and says it has freed up hundreds of terabytes of memory without adding new hardware. Now, the rollout will start with cybersecurity partners as Google works with the government on safety testing before a wider release.
4: It's October, and that means your kids are already on their third or fourth different Halloween costume for the end of the month. And WTOP's Ian Crawford tells us kids are still looking into the Mario-verse for some of their ideas.
8: The analysis of Google search data by gaming site CSGO Jam shows continued strong growth for Mario-based costumes, thanks in part to the second Mario Brothers movie that came out last spring. It's the top search in 44 of the 50 states, including Luigi, Mario, Princesses Peach and Rosalina, and even Bowser. Video games continue to dominate for costume hunters who are staying out of the Mushroom Kingdom. Lara Croft ranks number 2 and was the top non-Mario search in Virginia. The nurses from the Silent Hill game franchise were next, followed by Chicken Jockey from the Minecraft games and movies. That was the top search in Maryland. Ian Crawford, WTOP News.
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0: You might not be able to go to space, but you can metro to this hidden NASA gem in Southwest. I'm Matt Koufax.
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15: News happens here.
16: It's 8:15. Good morning. I'm John Doman.
17: Hey there. I'm Kristen Diaz. So glad you're with us. The Transportation Security Administration says employees will no longer be able to sit down while operating airport checkpoints nationwide, a move designed to help officers remain alert. A TSA spokesperson cites fitness for duty requirements for the removal of chairs at airport checkpoints, but they also say it will help create a welcoming and professional environment for travelers. Now, the union representing TSA workers is pushing back on the chair ban, saying they offer basic ergonomic and safety support for officers that stand and walk on hard surfaces all day.
16: You may not be able to go to space, but you can metro to this hidden NASA gem in Southwest D.C. In today's episode of Matt About Town, WTOP's Matt Koufax experiences space for Earth.
18: Seeing Earth from space is hard to put into words.
0: Not everybody knows that NASA's headquarters is located on 3rd Street in Southwest D.C., but even if you did, even less know about the 7-minute, visually stunning, interactive experience called Space for Earth, hidden inside.
19: It is worth a visit.
0: After standing in a flood of cosmic rain and moving with light above the Earth alongside D.C. Explorer creator Austin Graff, I was blown away.
20: That's why I was surprised when Austin said this has been here for almost 2 years now.
0: The main focus of Space for Earth, which talks about the cosmos and Earth's climate, is an introspective look at our place in the universe. The experience contains a multitude of striking visual infographics and at certain points makes you feel like you're floating, suspended amongst the stars. Austin told me this exhibit is just one part of a 2-lobby setup inside NASA HQ, named the Mary W. Jackson Building after NASA's first black female engineer.
19: You may know her from the movie Hidden Figures.
0: Each lobby of the Jackson Building has several different exhibits and pieces that would stand out in any museum, from an old planetary rover to infotainment center showcasing the biodiversity of Earth, all packed with interesting space nuggets of information.
19: This is called Earth Pulse, and every time you see the lights go up,
1: That represents data that's being communicated from NASA headquarters to the International Space Station. One of the highlights is you can actually touch the moon here. This is a moon rock.
0: Just a stone's throw from the National Mall, Austin told me this spot is easy to get to, but it's just off the beaten path enough that even seasoned locals might find it out of this world.
20: Here at the Mary Jackson NASA headquarters, I'm Matt Koufax.
1: And I'm Austin Graff, and come see this free hidden gem in Southwest DC.
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16: And see video of Matt's visually stunning experience that he saw there at WTOP.com. Search Matt About Town.
17: Well, the cost of feeding National Guard troops deployed in D.C. is adding up. The Washington Sun reports the Defense Department has spent more than $49 million since last October providing meals for Guard members stationed in the district. That includes breakfast, lunch, dinner, and even midnight meals. And at one point, nearly 5,000 Guard members were deployed in D.C., one current food contract still has another $20 million available through the end of this year.
16: Now a quick look at the top stories that we're working on here at WTOP.
17: A bloody attack on a jet bound for Israel is being investigated as a possible terrorist attack.
16: A Tennessee execution goes wrong. What it means for the next scheduled lethal injection there.
17: A new effort in Alexandria to increase transparency around its use of license plate reader cameras.
16: Keep it here. We're going to have full details on these stories coming up in the minutes ahead.
17: Let's go ahead and check traffic and weather together. Here's Miss Rita Kessler.
5: And let's update everything going on in Virginia on 66. The crash eastbound after Nutley and before the Beltway is finally cleared completely. Your eastbound delays are coming from the Fairfax County Parkway trying to head toward the Beltway. But the delay that we're seeing that is unusual is the one that was near Nutley Street headed toward 123. It is westbound near 123. A vehicle fire reported along the right side. So watch for more response showing to the scene. Northbound 28 delays were in Manassas headed toward Leland Road with a report of a wreck. We also have delays coming from the Beltway on northbound Route 1 in Alexandria toward Duke Street. That wreck had been along the left side. And while we're still seeing some volume on northbound 29 in Gainesville, it looks like the wreck near Linton Hall Road may have cleared with those delays starting to ease back. Eastbound I-70 in Maryland at 270. It was still the left side getting by that wreck. Right now, you're going to find yourself in delays after the Harmony Road overpass trying to make your way past the scene. 15 is still very slow trying to head to 70, and on southbound 15 is also very heavy trying to get into Frederick toward Patrick Street. Eastbound 40 and Patrick Street is also very slow trying to get on to 15 at this point. Nothing reported along that stretch for that particular delay, but it is all kind of related in that area as people try to work their way around. Avoid the malarkey and shenanigans that can come with fake payments, unsafe meetups, and endless haggling. Sell to Fitzgerald Auto Malls and know exactly who you're dealing with. 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I'm Rita Kessler, your next traffic report in about 10 minutes.
16: Now to 7 News, meteorologist Eileen Whalen.
11: Well, the month of October starts with a bit of a summery feel both this afternoon and tomorrow afternoon. But then it will feel like fall as we head into the weekend. Maybe you've got some fall festivals or pumpkin patches on the calendar. It'll be cloudy and cool in the mid-60s. You'll want the umbrella both days. I think Sunday is trending wetter. Right now, about a quarter of an inch possible on Sunday, and then beautiful next week. But turning colder Tuesday and Wednesday mornings, temps in the 30s and 40s. But definitely warming up later this afternoon as we climb into the mid-80s. I'm 7 News meteorologist Eileen Whalen in the Storm Alert Weather Center.
17: Currently 62 degrees in Alexandria, 66 in Penn Quarter, 62 degrees in Columbia, and it's brought to you by Sonesta Awnings and Screens. Your best outdoor days are still ahead. Enjoy more comfort this fall. 888-5-HELMET.
16: Coming up, it's not just pumpkin spice taking over store shelves these days. It's 821.
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17: 822.
16: There may be an answer to one of the longest running questions in American history. Scientists say a decade-long DNA investigation has produced the strongest evidence yet that Thomas Jefferson fathered children with Sally Hemings, an enslaved woman who lived and worked at his Virginia plantation. The research began after Smithsonian staff discovered a hair tucked inside a Bible once owned by Jefferson. Now, while that hair turned out not to belong to the former president, scientists later obtained other hair samples connected to Jefferson and compared their DNA with descendants of both the Jefferson and Hemings families. Researchers say the results point to a better than 99% likelihood that Jefferson did father at least one of Hemings' children. Historians have debated the relationship for more than two centuries, although many institutions, including Monticello, have acknowledged the likelihood of Jefferson's paternity since the DNA evidence emerged in the late 1990s.
17: It's one controversial Halloween candy that's popping up all over the place this year. We talked about Rock's Candy's corn-scented perfume earlier. Tombstone, okay, is getting into the act as well. Can you guess the flavor of their pizza?
16: It sounds even worse than the perfume does.
17: It's hand in hand if you don't like candy corn. Candy corn flavored pizza.
16: That sounds like a disaster to me.
17: Or a stomach ache.
16: Well, yeah, a lot of that too.
17: You can get the multicolored treats, or maybe they're more of a trick, in a kit from the frozen food giant. It's available for either Tombstone's signature pepperoni pie or as part of a five cheese blend. Ooh, these candy corn pizzas are, of course, not going to be sold in stores. You can get them, though, on their website, tombstone.com/candycornpizza. At 2 o'clock in the afternoon, D.C. time, on October 2nd, 9th, or 23rd. If you can snag one, it costs just $1.31.
16: I think those are subsidized by the makers of, like, Pepto-Bismol, Alka-Seltzer, because you're going to need to pay full price for that once all is said and done. Sports on WTLP brought to you by Amentum, delivering advanced solutions for space and defense. Dave Preston.
2: Are they paying you to get this candy corn pizza, or is that something that you have to pay for?
17: Just $1.31.
2: They're paying me $1.34 to
16: even that's
2: eat the
16: not
2: pizza,
16: enough.
2: Yes. Playoff baseball, the long ball looms large for Philadelphia in their game 2 win over Atlanta. Kyle Schwarber and Bryce Harper, homer in the 8th. Alec Bohm's 10th inning blast provides the difference in a 4-3 victory over the Braves that forces a game 3. New York Yankees bounce Boston with a 9-2 thumping. Chicago White Sox hold off Houston 7-3 to advance. San Diego ends the Chicago Cubs year with a 4-1 win. WNBA playoffs, Mystics are held to 38% shooting while turning the ball over 19 times in a 93-75 loss to Atlanta. A storybook season writing its final chapter for Kiki Uriafin.
3: I'd say the biggest thing that I'm super proud of my teammates and I for is that we just kept everything internal. Like, we did not listen to any outside noise. We truly just banded together and just, like, found a way to win games.
2: Uriafin finishes with 15 points and 16 rebounds in the loss. NFL Commanders quarterback Jaden Daniels limited in practice yesterday. If he can't go, understudy Marcus Mariota is prepared to take the stage.
6: I'm actually just excited to play at a different stadium. Like, it's, I grew up playing soccer. I grew up being around the game, so like to play at Wembley and then last year play at Madrid and then now play at Tottenham, like that's really cool for me. It's kind of a cool moment, so I'm looking forward to it.
2: Last week we told you about how Mariota had previously won both of his starts against Seattle. He's 3-5 in his career against the Colts, posting a passer rating of 90 in those games. NHL Capitals begin their season tomorrow. This morning we'll be speaking with one of the offseason acquisitions, Alex Tuch, at 8:45. Full preview on the sports page at WTOP.com. 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
16: Traffic and weather. Take it away, Rita.
5: Well, the top things we're watching right now include a new wreck on the Beltway. If you're on the inner loop of the Beltway near Connecticut Avenue, the left side is blocked with that crash. That's the delay from Old Georgetown Road and coming off of southbound 270, headed around that way. And that's why that's as far as your outer loop delay goes. But it is from 95 all the way past Connecticut Avenue. Again, needing extra time to get through that stretch. But now we hear a report of another wreck on the Beltway. This is the outer loop of the Beltway after River Road. Watch out for all the activity there. Those delays are after Old Georgetown Road and off of southbound 270 after Montrose Road. Northbound 270 in the local lanes near 28 or West Montgomery Avenue. The left side of the roadway gets by the crash involving the vehicle on its side. 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I'm Rita Kessler, your next traffic report in about 10 minutes.
17: Thank you very much. And today we are starting off in the 60s, 64 at BWI Marshall, Dulles, and 65 degrees at Reagan National, as well as WTOP.
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16: Good morning, I'm John Doman.
17: Hey there, I'm Kristen Diaz. Teddy Gelman is our producer.
16: Our top story that we're following here this morning, more details emerging about yesterday's potential disaster in the skies during a flight from Dubai to Tel Aviv. An airplane dropped more than 14,000 feet after the co-pilot repeatedly stabbed the pilot. ABC correspondent Jordana Miller tells WTOP the pilot managed to fight his way to the cockpit door and unlock it. What the passengers and crew did next saved nearly 180 lives.
25: One of the Israeli passengers who had been knocked back got onto his feet, approached the cockpit, realized the door was just slightly opened, and he heard screaming and yelling. He opened that cockpit door, went in, apprehended the co-pilot who was attacking the captain, dragged him out of the cockpit, called a couple other Israelis that were on this flight, They subdued him to the ground.
16: Two reserve pilots were on that plane. They guided it to an emergency landing in Saudi Arabia. Both Israel and the United Arab Emirates say they're investigating what happened and whether the attempted hijacking was linked to a wider terror plot.
17: Well, an investigation is underway and future executions have been halted in Tennessee after last night's execution of the only woman on the state's death row failed.
0: Witnesses say Krista Pike was given two rounds of lethal pentobarbital. Reporter Tori Gessner with ABC affiliate WKRN was there.
9: At one point at 7:34, she said, "My arm feels like it's about to burst open."
0: An hour later, when asked to leave the viewing area, Gessner said Pike appeared to be still breathing.
9: We all looked at each other like she's still alive, or at least that's what I was thinking.
0: An ambulance was seen with flashing lights leaving the facility. Pike's attorney saying she's being treated at a nearby hospital. Dave Packer, ABC News.
17: Now, Pike was to be the first woman to be executed in Tennessee in 200 years.
16: President Trump heads to Texas today, where he'll campaign with Republican Senate nominee Ken Paxton, who's trying to prevent a Democrat from flipping a key Senate seat. More from WTOP's Mitchell Miller today on the Hill.
12: The latest polls indicate the race between Ken Paxton and Democrat James Tallarico is a toss-up, and President Trump plans to tout his job growth policies during his Texas stop. Some Republicans seeking re-election have kept their distance from the president, whose job approval ratings remain near record lows. And a recording of Paxton with fundraisers obtained by the New York Times indicated he didn't think the president's midterm convention in Texas did anything to help him, which Paxton's campaign disavows. But Alaska GOP Senator Dan Sullivan, who's in a tough re-election campaign, was happy to join the president yesterday in the Oval Office as he announced a South Korean investment in an Alaska natural gas pipeline.
18: Mr. President, this one is huge for Alaska.
12: On Capitol Hill, Mitchell Miller, WTOP News.
17: A new poll suggests Americans are increasingly frustrated with President Trump's handling of the economy. The Associated Press NORC survey finds only about 2 in 10 Americans approve of how he's dealing with the cost of living, and nearly 2/3 say his policies are largely responsible for continued high gas prices. Now, many respondents cited concerns about the cost of groceries and gasoline, with some Trump supporters saying that they feel economic conditions have not improved as much as they had hoped. The poll also found growing opposition to Trump's tariffs and the war with Iran, while border security continues to be one area where the president maintains stronger support. The poll of more than 2,000 adults has a margin of error of plus or minus 2.9%.
16: Now, earlier this week, President Trump met with the leaders of numerous artificial intelligence companies who have agreed to self-police their industry amid increasing calls for more guardrails from the federal government. President Trump has said that federal regulation would cause the U.S. to lose ground to China. Virginia Senator Mark Warner, who has proposed an AI safety board, tells WTOP that the U.S. risks losing the AI arms race anyway if AI agents keep hacking the country's infrastructure.
19: My fear would be more not some catastrophic event, but if it simply took AI took over a hospital or a water system or shut down part of our finance system. I think the American people who are already suspect about AI would turn completely against it. And we might lose the innovation. That would be the way we could actually lose whatever race we have with China.
16: Now, prior to this week's meeting with the president, several AI CEOs had called for governments to come together and agree on safeguards for the technology.
17: And coming up after traffic and weather.
20: Is the trend of older Americans at work starting to reverse? I'm Ian Crawford.
17: And temps are warming up this afternoon. We could get close to 90 degrees for some of us. It's 8:36.
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16: All right, let's get another look at the roads this morning. Rita Kessler, has been lots to talk about so far.
5: Yes, you're not kidding, and not quite sure where to start. So let's start out in Frederick along I-70 eastbound, where we still have the crash at 270. Now, they've opened up another lane, so there are two left lanes getting you by. The right side of the roadway is blocked with that crash, still causing delays off of 15 and on eastbound I-70 before the Hollow Road overpass, trying to make your way in that direction. Now, we also have the problem on northbound 270. This was northbound 270 near 28 in Rockville. That crash had been moved over into that right exit lane to get you on to 28, but looks like they may have moved on. So just keep an eye out there. It looked like they had been blocking that ramp for a bit. Not seeing much of a delay in the northbound direction anymore, and southbound still heavy from 370 headed that way, but those delays are starting to break up. Now on the Beltway, the outer loop near River Road, the right side blocked with the wreck. That is a backup that begins after Old Georgetown Road and off of southbound 270 near Falls Road down the spur to try and get past there. Inner loop delays are after the split with 270 and off of southbound 270 around to the point where they merge. The wreck that was near Connecticut Avenue had been along the left side. Those delays are starting to ease back, but the outer loop is still solid from 95 all the way around past where that inner loop crash was. So hopefully that rubbernecking delay will begin to get a little easier as well. Now, callers reporting in the district, 16th Street between Military and Fort Stevens Drive. Police activity taking the right side in both directions. In Virginia, it is westbound to 66 near 123. The vehicle fire reported on the right side. If your furnace sounds like this, then it sounds like you need an expert. 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I'm Rita Kessler, your next traffic report in about 10 minutes.
17: 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Your 7 News meteorologist, Eileen Whalen.
15: Afternoon high temperatures to start the month of October will be a good 10 to 15 degrees above our normal of 75. Up to 86 this afternoon, 88 tomorrow, and then highs in the middle 60s for your Saturday and Sunday with lots of clouds. So soak in the sun the next few days. We do have a few clouds out there this morning with temperatures in the 60s, but warming up this afternoon. I'm 7 News meteorologist Eileen Whalen in the Storm Alert Weather Center.
16: 63 right now at Fort Belvoir. We have 66 in Silver Spring and 65 degrees here at WTOP.
17: Money news on WTOP. Millions of Americans may need to find an entirely new career in the next decade. New research released by the consulting firm McKinsey & Company estimates that 11 million workers, about 6.5% of the current workforce, could lose their jobs because of animation. Make that automation and AI. The report says AI could create more jobs than it kills over the next 9 years. In fact, it projects more jobs will be available in 2035 than there are today, even as the workforce shrinks because of an aging population.
16: The increasing trend of older Americans in the workforce dates back to the 1990s, but WTOP's Ian Crawford says that may be changing.
21: Data from the Bureau of Labor Statistics shows a decline in Americans 55 and older in the workforce, particularly since
2: since the COVID pandemic, but the decline has increased over the last 4 years, down from 39.2% of the workforce in February of 22 to 36.9% this past July. USA Today's Daniel DeVise writes that you can follow the ebb and flow of older Americans working by following the stock market. When stocks fell in 2022, more 55 and older Americans were back at work. As stocks have rallied over the past few years, more older Americans have been able to rely more on those investments and leave the workforce for good, they hope. Ian Crawford, WTOP News.
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17: Federal employees and retirees will once again see health insurance costs go up next year. Federal News Network's Drew Friedman reports.
7: Starting in January, enrollees in the Federal Employees Health Benefits Program will see their premiums increase by an average of nearly 11%. The rising rates for 2027 mark the third year in a row of double-digit premium increases in FEHB. Postal program participants, on the other hand, are set for about an 8% hike next year. After releasing more information about the upcoming plan year, the Office of Personnel Management is also encouraging participants to take advantage of this fall's open season, which begins November 9th. Drew Friedman, Federal News Network.
16: Lawyers for the man accused of planting pipe bombs near the U.S. Capitol before the January 6th riot want his statements to the FBI thrown out. The Washington Sun says that attorneys for Brian Cole say agents pressured the autistic man into a confession during an interrogation last December after he repeatedly denied planting the bombs. They argue Cole was in severe emotional distress and that investigators threatened to put his family through a similar ordeal. Prosecutors accuse Cole of planting pipe bombs outside the Republican and Democratic National Committee headquarters. His lawyers are asking a judge to block prosecutors from using the interrogation at trial, which is scheduled to begin in February.
17: Well, coming up on WTOP, we'll get you set for the start of the Caps hockey season tomorrow as they take on the defending Stanley Cup champions. We'll chat with one of the Caps' new offseason acquisitions. It's now 8:44.
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16: It's 8:45. Good morning, I'm John Doman.
17: Hey there, I'm Kristen Diaz. Glad you're with us.
28: Here's Wilson, circling in. And a puck centered for Chychrun. He scores! Jacob Chychrun, the overtime game winner. Good morning, good afternoon, and good night, Tampa Bay.
17: All right, the Washington Capitals are back on the ice this week. They start their season tomorrow when they visit defending Stanley Cup champion Carolina. After missing the playoffs this past spring, the club underwent a minor makeover. And one of those off-season acquisitions is former Buffalo forward Alex Tuck.
16: He's joining us live now. Hey, good morning, Alex. Thanks for coming on. Welcome to D.C. Hey, what brought you here? I mean, obviously a big contract is going to help, but there had to be something else appealing to the Capitals that brought you here.
29: Hey, guys. Yeah, thanks for having me. Yeah, I mean, a lot of different things. Honestly, just going through and seeing where we'd want to land and everything, and Washington came up on the radar pretty early, and we just heard nothing but unbelievable things about the city and then the team and the staff and everyone, and I just noticed how much fun the team was having and how close they were, and just seemed like a good fit, and I knew that they they had a really good team on paper, but they just failed to make the playoffs. So I thought that I would be one of those guys to be able to help push them over the edge and get them back into Stanley Cup contention.
17: Yeah, speaking of that, I mean, you've hit the 30-goal mark in three of the last four seasons. What do you hope to really bring to this team this winter as you kind of get to know your teammates?
29: Yeah, I mean, I feel like as a player, I'm kind of a utility knife. I'm used in every situation, just trying to be a difference maker each and every night. I think I can score goals. I defend well. Like I said, I play in every situation, power play, PK, 5-on-6, 6-on-5, log some minutes, and try to go out there and just work and kind of let my game speak for itself.
16: All right, Alex, so you were on that Vegas Knights team, the only Stanley Cup that the Capitals have ever won. What was it like when you were playing in D.C.? And I mean, obviously, you're on the visiting team at that moment, but the atmosphere there, what did that say to you about D.C. as a hockey city?
29: Yeah, I think it's undercover, a really big hockey city. I mean, I was able to see it during its peak, during the Cup Finals there, but every time I come into town to play against the Caps, the crowd is unbelievable. They bring a lot of energy. They love the team. The support's phenomenal. So I'm just really excited to be on the other side of things now.
17: And, you know, how's your transition been coming in from New York?
29: Yeah, it was a little bit difficult at times. Moving my family, my wife was, I think, like 8 months pregnant at the time when we moved in. Now we have our third child. We got a baby girl now. And
17: Congrats.
29: So moving with two kids, one on the way, a dog and everything. Moving, uprooting your life is a little tough, but once we got in and got settled, it was unbelievable. Just, we love the area. We love the food here. It's been phenomenal.
16: What are your thoughts about the upcoming season? You mentioned we just missed making the playoffs here this past year. What's this year looking like?
29: Yeah, we have a lot of confidence in our group. We know what we want to go out there and achieve, and anything less than that is going to be a disappointment in our eyes. And so I feel like we're going to have a really good season. I think we have an incredible team, a great roster on paper, and now we just got to go out and show the rest of the league that we mean business.
17: All right, Alex, we're ready for you. We can't wait to see you on the ice with the Washington Capitals this season. Thanks so much for your time. Welcome to the DMV. Welcome to DC. And we hope that you and your family enjoy being here. We can't wait.
29: Thank you so much.
17: Yeah. All right. So that's Alex Tuck with the Washington Caps. The Caps can be heard all season on 1500 AM starting tomorrow night when they visit defending Stanley Cup champ Carolina.
16: All right, time for another look at traffic and weather. Take it away, Rita Kessler.
5: Oh, it doesn't seem to be getting any better out there right now. We're definitely still seeing an awful lot of delays and an awful lot of problems and new ones joining them, like the one we're looking at right now on southbound 29 after 198 near Blackburn Road. This is the right side of the roadway that's getting by the wreck. So the right lane gets you by, and right now your delays are after the Patuxent River trying to head past there. Northbound sees a little bit of a rubbernecking delay after Greencastle Road trying to head past the scene. Eastbound I-70 at 270, still the right side, blocked with that wreck with delays after Myersville trying to head there. Also, the northbound 270 local lane crash near 28 gone. Lanes are open, delays have eased. We still see a little bit of volume in the southbound direction from the earlier rubbernecking. On the Beltway, the outer loop after River Road, that crash was along the right side. Delays are back at Old Georgetown Road and off of southbound 270 before the lane divide headed past the scene. Inner loop delays from Old Georgetown Road and off of southbound 270 headed toward Connecticut Avenue. There had been a wreck there along the left side. While in Virginia, it was westbound 66 near 123. There was an earlier vehicle fire, but those delays are easing. So while there may still be doing some cleanup, everything should be out of the roadway. 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WEPA, for feds, by feds, WAEPA.org. I'm Rita Kessler, your next traffic report in about 10 minutes.
17: Thank you very much. All right, 7 News meteorologist Eileen Whalen.
15: Well, a summery feel the next two afternoons. Highs today in the middle 80s, upper 80s tomorrow. We'll track a cold front that'll move through tomorrow night. So we could see a few showers for your Friday evening plans. And then Saturday and Sunday will be cloudy and cool with highs in the 60s. We do have a chance for rain both days, but a higher probability of rain Sunday. I'm 7 News meteorologist Eileen Whalen in the Storm Alert Weather Center.
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17: All right, and coming up here on WTOP, we're getting details on a restaurant fire last night in Montgomery County. 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
23: 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WTOP.
19: News happens here.
16: It's coming up on 8:54 now.
17: Dinner took a fiery turn at a K-pot Korean barbecue location in Rockville last night. Just after 9 o'clock, grease from a tabletop grill in the first floor dining room caught fire while passing through an exhaust vent. The restaurant quickly filled up with smoke and the flames spread to the second floor. Just off of Randolph Road, fire department spokesperson Pete Pieringer says 75 firefighters were eventually called out to evacuate the restaurant and put out the fire.
20: All the restaurant workers and patrons got out safely. No injuries reported. Of course, code enforcement, fire investigators, and health department have been notified.
17: Now, crews were able to put it out before it got too out of control.
16: A former Fairfax County school principal is accused of embezzling nearly $8,000 in school funds. 51-year-old Darren Thompson of Lorton is the former principal of Hayfield Secondary School. Fairfax County Police say that Thompson used the money for personal travel and other non-school expenses. He turned himself into police yesterday and was released on bond.
17: All right, it's time for some sports here on WTOP, powered by Maximus, moving people and technology forward. Dave Preston, we just spoke with Alex Tuck. We didn't get to the Buffalo Wings.
16: Not true. Not true. I asked him off the air.
24: Okay.
16: He's a flats guy.
24: Okay, good. More drums for me. That's what I say.
17: There you go.
24: I actually prefer, if you're going to have a dozen wings, you have 8 drums, 4 flats, or 8 of what you prefer, because who wants to be the person who takes all the wings that someone else wants? And by having 4 flats, it makes me appreciate the drums all the more. Playoff baseball saw multiple former Nationals make their mark while Bryce Harper and Kyle Schwarber homered in Philadelphia's 4-3 10th inning win over Atlanta to stay alive. Luis Garcia Jr., remember him? His homer put the New York Yankees ahead to stay in their 9-2 route of Boston that eliminates the Red Sox. Chicago White Sox advanced by outscoring Houston 7-3. San Diego bounces the Chicago Cubs with a 4-1 victory. WNBA playoffs, the clock strikes midnight for the Mystics, who turned the ball over 19 times in their 93-75 loss to Atlanta. But although the season ends, things are only beginning for coach Sidney Johnson's team.
25: This wasn't just like some kumbaya thing going on. I just shared that with them in the locker room. We won games and played for each other. and we're selfless and joyful. So I want the world to know, like, that's how we roll in DC, and you can win. And so, you know, next year, you know, we're going to come back stronger and want more.
24: Kumbaya, highly underrated tune. I think it's a catchy tune if you really get into it. Sonia Citron scores 25 points in defeat. NFL Commanders quarterback Jaden Daniels limited in practice yesterday. We'll learn Friday whether or not he will be able to play against Indianapolis in week 4 in London. Dave Preston, WTOP Sports.
16: Thank you, Dave. Up next, an investigation underway into what went wrong in a failed execution last night by the state of Tennessee. It's 8:57.
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17: Welcome back in. Let's check traffic and weather together with Rita Kessler.
5: Well, the longstanding crash along I-70 eastbound in Frederick is still there. It happened in the 6 o'clock hour, still there at 270. Right side of the roadway blocked, still causing delays after Myersville and on 15 trying to merge onto 70 and get onto 270. Now, we also have the delays on the outer loop near Old Georgetown Road and off of southbound 270 near Montrose Road to the point where they merge not quite as far as River Road, so that crash should be cleared with the lanes open. And southbound 29 near Blackburn Road after 198, the right lane gets by the crash. The WTOP Traffic Center is presented by Window Nation. 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I'm Rita Kessler, your next traffic report in about 10 minutes.
16: Our forecast now, we've got 7 News meteorologist Eileen Whalen.
15: Well, a summery feel the next two afternoons. Highs today around 86. We're about 89 tomorrow. And then highs about 65 for your Saturday and Sunday. We'll track a good bit of sunshine the next 2 days. Enjoy it because it's going to be pretty cloudy for the weekend. And we are tracking a chance for rain both days, but a higher probability of wet weather Sunday. I'm 7 News meteorologist Eileen Whalen in the Storm Alert Weather Center.
17: All right, right now to 66 degrees at WTOP.
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16: Good morning, I'm John Doman.
17: Hey there, I'm Kristen Diaz. Coming up,
16: new laws take effect all across the DMV today. Some of them could change what you pay, what you're entitled to, even what shows up on your criminal record.
3: Montgomery County's Jewish community wants schools to do more to combat anti-Semitism. I'm Alan Etter.
4: The D.C. region's Hispanic population is growing, but fewer people are speaking Spanish. I'm Scott Gelman.
17: And good morning. It is now 9 a.m. So glad you're with us.
6: From ABC News, I'm Sherry Preston. Passengers on board that Fly Dubai jet that nearly crashed over Saudi Arabia this week are being praised for their quick action in stopping the co-pilot from attacking the pilot. The plane had plunged 17,000 feet in less than 2 minutes, and if it hadn't been for a fast-thinking plumber who went into the cockpit and pulled the yoke up, the jet would likely have crashed. Amazing, says former fighter pilot and ABC Aviation contributor Steve Ganyard.
7: So this airplane's pointing almost straight at the ground, going over 600 miles an hour, twice the speed that it's designed to go. And the passenger pulls back on the control column, just like at the bottom of a roller coaster, and pulls just enough to recover the airplane, but not so much that he did structural damage or ripped the wings off.
6: Now, the co-pilot is in custody in Saudi Arabia. Something went terribly wrong last night in the Tennessee execution chamber. Here's ABC's Jim Ryan.
8: Krista Gayle Pike had been sentenced to die for killing a classmate in 1995 during last night's execution attempt.
10: She let out a loud grunt, lifted her head up, her mouth opened, her body flexed as she gasped for air.
8: But media witness Will Puckett says that an hour later she was still alive and taken by ambulance to a hospital. Tennessee Governor Bill Lee has halted all lethal injections in his state until an investigation into this apparently botched execution is complete. Jim Ryan, ABC News.
6: ABC News obtaining a 99-page report. Report recounting what the woman who has filed the lawsuit against Cornell University told the Ivy League school last year about an alleged gang rape at a frat house.
11: She described her night at the fraternity, saying, "I felt like bait. I felt like lions around me. It just was a totally debilitating place to be in." She told investigators the ketamine she took induced a vague consciousness, describing the feeling as, "Lights are on, but nobody's home. Your brain is not functioning at its proper level."
6: ABC's Hannah Patah checking the markets. Dow's up 107. 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
13: Good morning. It's 9:02 on this Thursday, October 1st. Currently 66 degrees at WTOP. It's a beautiful morning. We're going to warm up to the 80s today. Glad you're with us. I'm Kristen Diaz.
16: Good morning. I'm John Doman. Our top local story here this hour. A wide range of new laws take effect today all across the DMV. It'll impact everything from family leave and pet fees to grocery prices, policing, and Medicaid eligibility. Maryland rolling out one of the most closely watched consumer protection laws in the country, becoming the first state to ban dynamic pricing for groceries and other essential items. The state is also implementing new policing rules, including a prohibition on face coverings for law enforcement officers and ICE agents. Meanwhile, Virginia is tightening Medicaid eligibility rules and expanding automatic record sealing for people with qualifying misdemeanor convictions under the state's Clean Slate initiative. And in the district, workers using paid family leave will see shorter benefit periods and a lower maximum payment. D.C. also putting new limits on pet-related fees charged by landlords. You can read more at WTOP.com.
13: Jewish leaders say anti-Semitism remains a serious concern in Montgomery County schools. They're calling for stronger action from the school system, as we hear from WTOP's Alan Etter.
14: More than 40 Jewish clergy members have sent a letter to MCPS urging leaders to bolster efforts to combat anti-Semitism. Rabbi Adam Raskin of Congregation Har Shalom telling our partners at News 7.
22: For years, we've been trying to work with the administration, with the school board, to try to educate around these issues, to try to prevent the prevalence and the spread of anti-Semitism, which has reached an intolerable level at this point.
14: He says Maryland is fifth worst in the country for the prevalence of anti-Semitic incidents.
22: Whether they're regurgitated Nazi slogans or coming to school and seeing swastikas and other symbols etched into their desks or spray painted onto their school buildings.
14: Raskin urged parents and students to seek support from Jewish leaders and speak out at schools and public meetings. Alan Etter, WTOP News.
16: The Hispanic population in our area continues to grow, and WTOP Scott Gelman is learning that some of the details behind that growth are changing.
26: Our region's largest suburbs and D.C. itself all saw increases in the number of people identifying as Hispanic last year compared to the year before. That's according to WTOP's analysis of the latest census data.
27: You've seen growth just about everywhere. The only locality in the D.C. area that hasn't seen the share of the population that identifies Hispanic grow is Arlington, and it was high before.
26: Hamilton Lombard is a demographer based in Virginia. A lot of the previous growth was driven by young adults born abroad and coming to the D.C. region to work. Now, it's coming from U.S.-born families, and there's a high degree of intermarriage.
27: One interesting thing to think about is if most Hispanics in the D.C. area who are U.S.-born have a partner who's not Hispanic, it's interesting to think about how that affects going forward, sort of what does it mean to be Hispanic.
26: There's economic diversity within the Hispanic population here, as Cubans earn twice what Hondurans do. Still,
27: one thing you see is Hispanics born in the D.C. area seem to do relatively well compared to the rest of the country.
26: Scott Gelman, WTOP News.
16: And stay with WTOP throughout Hispanic Heritage Month for special reports and stories showcasing the impact, achievements, and rich cultural heritage of the Hispanic and Latino communities across our area.
13: Well, the Washington Mystics playoff run is over. After a record-setting regular season, they lost to the Atlanta Dream 93-75 last night in Game 2 for the first round series. But as WTOP's Jimmy Alexander found at CareFirst Arena, Fans say they're proud of what this team accomplished, regardless of the final score.
0: This season is so historic. I'm so proud of the Mystics and everything that they've accomplished this year.
9: Valerie Wesney came with a group of friends from Maryland to watch the game.
0: Inspiring all the young girls growing up that want to play sports and are interested in basketball just to see this team doing what they've done. It's really amazing.
12: I think the team is good because they have, great coaches and, a lot of discipline.
9: 10-year-old Olivia Johnson's favorite player, Shakira Austin, finished with 9 points, 3 rebounds, 1 assist, and 1 steal.
12: Even if she comes off the bench, she knows how to, go with the flow.
18: This is, our third or fourth game this season.
9: This is Olivia's dad, Darius.
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9: From Care First Arena,
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16: Now, the cost of feeding all the National Guard troops deployed to D.C. is adding up. The Washington Sun reports the Defense Department has spent more than $49 million since last October to provide meals for Guard members stationed here in the district. That includes breakfast, lunch, dinner, even midnight meals. At one point, nearly 5,000 Guard members were deployed in D.C. One current food contract still has another $20 million available.

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4: Michael and Son.
5: Let's get another look at traffic and weather this morning. Rita Kessler, it's been tough out there today.
6: It certainly has, and we still have plenty of wrecks still there to talk about, like the one on southbound 29 in Maryland. Delays from 198 headed toward Blackburn Road. The right lane is what was getting by that crash. Northbound not really seeing much of a rubbernecking delay anymore. In Virginia on 28, northbound 28 near Leland Road, the delays in Manassas headed to there because there's a broken down vehicle in the right lane. We were also still seeing some volume on northbound Route 1 in Alexandria. There had been a wreck before Duke Street along the left side. The delay seems to be breaking up just a bit, so they may have managed to move that one out of the roadway. Eastbound I-70, still a trouble spot after Minersville headed into Frederick at 270. The right side was blocked with that crash. Also, callers had reported 16th Street between Military and Fort Stevens Drive. The right side was blocked in both directions for the police activity. The WTOP newsroom is furnished by Regency Furniture. Regency's $47 million total warehouse liquidation is back at the world's largest furniture outlet in Waldorf this weekend only. I'm Rita Kessler, your next traffic report in about 10 minutes.
7: Thank you very much, 7 News meteorologist Steve Rudin. Good morning, sir. What a gorgeous start to the day.
8: High temperatures this afternoon, anywhere from the mid-80s to around 90 degrees. It's not going to feel like the first day of October, but more like the middle of August. Mild this evening. Temperatures will hold in the 70s early on before settling to the 60s by early tomorrow morning. Could see some cooler 50s north and west of D.C. Partly cloudy tomorrow, warm and humid, upper 80s to around 90. A cold front late afternoon to the evening. That brings us a chance for a few showers, mid-60s to around 70 on Saturday. I'm 7 News Senior Meteorologist Steve Rudin, the Storm Alert Weather Center.
5: All right, right now it's 65 degrees in Rockville and in Ashburn. We have 67 in Fort Washington, 66 here at WTOP.
7: Money News now on WTOP. Let's bring in John Wardock. Good morning.
9: Good morning, John and Kristen. IKEA is planning to close some local stores. The Swedish retailer has been experimenting with stores with smaller footprints in our area, but now some of those stores are going away. The Washington Business Journal reports the showroom in Georgetown is closing this month, and the Fairfax location is going to shutter next month. The Georgetown location had just opened less than a year ago. The number of Americans filing for jobless claims dipped last month or last week to 197,000 claims. That is the lowest level since mid-July. That's a sign that the labor market remains steady. Of course, we're standing by for the big jobs report for September tomorrow. As for stock futures, Dow futures up 100 points, S&P futures advancing 17, NASDAQ futures up 121 right now. John Wardock, WTOP News.
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5: 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It's 9:12.
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14: 9:14. Good morning.
15: I'm John Doman. Thanks for being with us. There's a bipartisan effort in Congress to create a national ban on cell phones during the school day. The bill's co-sponsors are Arizona Senator Mark Kelly and Arkansas Senator Tom Cotton. The legislation would send money to states that adopt cell phone, tablet, and smartwatch bans in schools. The Washington Post reports that states could use the funds to enforce driving device bans, including paying for lockers, lockboxes, or pouches for students to store their devices. Now, exceptions would be made for students who need the devices for special education or medical needs. Many states have already enacted policies to restrict cell phone use. Advocates say it reduces disruptions, helps students focus, and improves mental health. The senators hope that the measure would give schools the resources to make phone bans work and to enforce them consistently.
14: Cornell University has agreed to allow an independent investigation into how the school handled an alleged gang rape incident at a fraternity in 2024. Meanwhile, the original complaint has been released.
16: ABC News has also obtained text messages Jane Doe exchanged days after with one of the men she now accuses of rape. "Bro, everyone knows. My reputation is destroyed, and I'm utterly ashamed." Later texting, "Everyone needs to grow up, because sexuality and sex is changing, and stuff like this is going to become more common. I'm also really open-minded, though. I love you, King." The following week, that man appears worried. "I'm being labeled an assaulter in the public eye." Jane Doe first reassured him. The next day, she texts, "I think I'm done talking to you. I know you lied." And that same day, she went to police.
14: Now, that is ABC Chief Investigative Correspondent Aaron Katursky. The woman alleges she was given drugs and gang raped for hours at the fraternity, and her suit has sparked national attention over how the university and prosecutors handled the original case and has prompted the DA to take a fresh look.
15: An AI research firm says AI agents tried to hack into a Canadian government website. Canadian officials say there's no sign that the system was compromised. The agents targeted Library and Archives Canada back in May and June. Researchers say there were hundreds of requests, including failed attempts to access the system. The researchers say the activity was similar to past incidents linked to OpenAI, but they can't confirm which agency was actually behind this, which AI firm. OpenAI says it's reviewing the findings and it has briefed Canadian officials.
14: It's now 9:17.
17: From ABC News Tech Trends, Amazon has a new way for you to watch TV with its brand new Fire TV Stick 4K. The company promises the new streaming stick is faster to start up and faster to start streaming your TV shows and movies compared to other similarly priced sticks. It also comes with a redesigned remote with buttons designed to be distinctive enough to tell what you're pressing without looking. The new Fire TV Stick 4K is available now for $60. Also being introduced, new tablets from Samsung. The new Galaxy Tab S12 Plus and Ultra each come with beefed up batteries and processing power. The screen on the Plus comes in at about 12.5 inches, while the Ultra is over 14 inches, big enough to run three apps at once. Prices start at $1,200, and they'll be available next week. And the company behind the popular Aura smart rings now says it's delaying a planned IPO despite strong sales. It points to what it calls uncertainty in the market. With Tech Trends, I'm Dave Packer, ABC News.
15: Now a quick look at the top stories that we're working on here at WTOP.
14: A bloody attack on a jet bound for Israel is being investigated as a possible terrorist attack.
15: A Tennessee execution gone wrong and what it means for the state's next scheduled lethal injection.
14: Keep it here. Full details on these stories coming up.
15: Let's get another look at traffic and weather. Now we go back to Rita Kessler in the traffic center.
0: And while things are starting to calm down from the rush hour, we're still left with a bunch of delays and still some crashes that we're dealing with, like the long-standing issue on eastbound I-70 at 270. The delays, the crash still there. The right side of the roadway is what's blocked, so you have two lanes to the left that are getting you by. But eastbound I-70 is still slow after 17 in Myersville. You still have the delays on 15 from Mount Zion Road trying to merge on to 70 to get toward 270. But we also have the delay on southbound 15 that is basically after Monocacy Boulevard headed to West Patrick Street. And West Patrick Street itself eastbound slows getting to 15. So a lot of delays in and around Frederick. Now, southbound 29 near Blackburn Road had been the scene of a wreck. It was the right side getting you by. It looks like we're still seeing delays from 198. So keep an eye out with the crash stuff on the left side. In Virginia, northbound 28 near Leland Road, there was a broken down vehicle in the right lane. We had the problem reported on 16th Street between Military and Fort Stevens Drive. The police activity was taking the right lane both ways. Now, on the Beltway, the outer loop delay is from New Hampshire, headed past 29 and before Georgia Avenue. Not sure if that's a work crew setting up. Same thing with the delay that we're seeing at the big curve and off of southbound 270 near Montrose, headed past River Road toward the Clara Barton Parkway. This is where work usually starts to set up on the right side. Questions about youth or high school sports? 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I'm Rita Kessler, your next traffic report in about 10 minutes.
14: Thank you very much. Now to 7 News Senior Meteorologist, we've got Steve Rudin. Hello, sir. What a gorgeous start to the day.
18: Yeah, it is really, really nice out there right now. Temperatures are well into the 60s. Highs today anywhere from the mid to upper 80s to around 90 degrees with a mix of sun and clouds. It's also going to start to feel a bit more humid, more so for the day tomorrow ahead of a cold front. This cold front's going to bring us our next best chance for a few showers tomorrow evening that may linger into the first part of the day on Saturday. Highs tomorrow ahead of that cold front will range anywhere from around 85 to 90 degrees. Now, once that front moves on through, it's going to get stuck just to the south of us. Mostly cloudy skies on Saturday. Temperature is 65 to 70, so a bigger drop and more cool air or additional cold air or cool air arrives here on Sunday. Temperatures will be anywhere from the lower to middle 60s with on and off showers throughout the day. Monday of next week looks absolutely spectacular. We're near 70 degrees, and by Tuesday morning and Wednesday morning, areas west of D.C. could be waking up to temperatures in the 30s. It's 66 degrees right now, Capitol Hill.
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15: It's 9:23.
14: Well, do you know someone who is sick right now? Looking around the corner. So soon you might, because flu season is already firing up. WTOP's Lynn Bowie finds out why October is the best time to get a flu shot.
1: It's important to get the flu shot now.
19: Dr. Laura Roosh with Kaiser Permanente says everyone should get the flu vaccine, especially kids 6 months and older and the elderly.
1: You want to get it before the flu sweeps through your workplace or your kid's school. You want to have enough immunity when the flu wave hits.
19: Last year's flu season was severe.
1: It was a really bad flu season. It was driven by a new strain called subclade K, and doctor's visits for flu-like illnesses reached the highest level they had in 25 years.
19: Dr. Roosh said we can feel confident about the updated flu vaccines. Flu season typically peaks between December and February and can last through March. Lynn Bowie, WTOP News.
15: President Trump's going after mosquitoes here in the D.C. area as part of his push to make the city safe and beautiful. A new executive order gives his administration 60 days to come up with a plan to control the pests on federal land. The goal is to cut the invasive mosquito population by 90% in the year 2028. Now, ticks are also part of the plan. If all goes well, his goal will be to cut ticks down by 50% or more come 2028 as well.
14: Sports on WTOP, brought to you by Amentum, delivering advanced solutions for space and defense. Dave Preston.
2: For the record, I am against ticks and mosquitoes.
15: It's a winning issue.
2: Yes. Playoff baseball, Philadelphia avoids elimination thanks to a 10th inning homer by Alec Bohm that gives the Phillies a 4-3 win. They'll play tonight at 8. New York Yankees bounce Boston from the bracket with a 9-2 rout. The Windy City gets a split decision. White Sox advance by topping Houston 7-3. You know, former Nationals pitcher Eric Fetty was on the mound for the Pale Hose to close that one out. Cubs are done after coming up short in San Diego 4-1. WNBA playoffs, Mystics fall behind early against Atlanta and lose 93-75 as the incredible turnaround season ends for Sonia Citrone and company.
3: You know, as disappointing as it is that we lost tonight, I think when you look at the season as a whole, I get emotional. You know, we have such an incredible group of girls and, you know, we have something special here. You know, every day we come in, we love each other, we have fun.
2: You know what, though? The future is now and wow at Care First Arena.
15: Yeah, they got a core again.
2: Yeah, exactly. And they're a young core, chance to make some noise the next couple of years. They'll learn a lot of lessons from the last couple of games that will help them next year. NFL Commanders quarterback Jaden Daniels was limited in practice yesterday in London. Head coach Dan Quinn.
4: As we're working through the week, he'll get more reps as we're going to go. So it's part of our return to play process where guys, individual, that's kind of the limited portion, then some of the team reps, and then more. So as we get into Thursday and Friday, we'll see what that load looks like.
2: Rashad White held out of practice with a bad shoulder. NHL Capitals begin their season tomorrow. Tom Wilson optimistic that this might be one to remember.
5: You talk about players we brought in. You know, we have a window right now with a lot of really solid players locked in for a bunch of years. I mean, we're hungry. Like, It's going to be that time where you can't take no for an answer. Like, you got to go out there and get it done. There's no excuses anymore. We got a great team.
2: Check out our Capitals preview on the sports page at WTOP.com. And a thing we do also on the web, we a monthly feature called Lighting the Lamp that'll show up on the first of every month between now and April and hopefully May.
14: Okay.
2: Men's college hoops, Georgetown's picked to finish 10th. In the Big East preseason poll, the top three schools, UConn, St. John's, and Villanova. Dave Preston, WTOP Sports.
15: Hey, why not June as well?
2: Well, I hope so, yeah. I mean, you got to get to May first.
15: Yes, you do. All right, coming up after traffic and weather, a death row inmate is hospitalized after surviving two lethal injections in Tennessee. It's 9:27.
2: Hi, this is Dave Preston, and I've been a voter in the AP Top 25 College Football poll the past few seasons, which often brings me plenty of, what do we call it? Oh, constructive criticism. And that's what makes college football fun. 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
15: All right, let's get another look at traffic now. Rita Kessler, are things getting any better?
0: Once they get better, then they start to get worse again, I think, in this area. But if you're on the inner loop of the Beltway, that's where we have the latest wreck in Virginia. Thanks to callers for talking about the crash after Eisenhower near Van Dorn along the left side of the roadway. That delay begins as you come off the Woodrow Wilson Bridge in Alexandria, trying to head past the scene. Outer loop seems like a little bit of a rubbernecking delay is forming from 95, headed toward Van Dorn Street. Now, we do have the delay also on southbound 270 that begins near Montrose Road, headed down the spur. The big curve slows on the outer loop to join that delay around past River Road. There'd been an earlier wreck there, but that's usually where some work starts to set up as well. Eastbound I-70 at 270, the wreck remains there on the right side. 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I'm Rita Kessler, your next traffic report in about 10 minutes.
14: You got it. Thank you very much. And now to 7 News meteorologist Steve Rudin.
18: Forecast high temperatures this afternoon, mid-80s to around 90 degrees with a mix of sun and clouds, mild this evening in the 70s, dropping to the 60s overnight into early tomorrow morning. Tomorrow I'm tracking a cold front later in the afternoon and the evening. That brings us a chance for a few showers. Highs ahead of the front, upper 80s to around 90. I'm 7 News senior meteorologist Steve Rudin in the Storm Alert Weather Center.
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14: It is now 9:30. Good morning, everyone. I'm Kristen Diaz.
15: I'm John Doman. Teddy Gelman is our producer.
14: Top stories we're following today. The United Arab Emirates has launched an investigation into a Fly Dubai flight headed for Tel Aviv yesterday and forced to divert to Saudi Arabia after the pilot was reportedly attacked by the co-pilot. Prosecutors are expected to examine what happened and whether the incident involved any criminal or terrorist activity.
15: ABC News correspondent Jordana Miller joined us from Jerusalem with the latest.
10: We've actually learned an incredible amount about what actually transpired on that flight. The plane started to shake and take a major nosedive. And at that point, one of the Israeli passengers who had been knocked back got onto his feet, approached the cockpit, realized the door was just slightly opened, and he heard screaming and yelling. He opened that cockpit door, went in, apprehended the co-pilot who was attacking the captain, dragged him out of the cockpit, called a couple other Israelis that were on this flight. They subdued him to the ground. Another Israeli doctor saved the life of the Indian pilot, who is another hero in this story because he fought against this co-pilot. He was stabbed multiple times, head, back, arms, shoulders. He fought him off and was able to crack that cockpit door open, enabling the others to come and help him. An Israeli doctor on the flight saved his life. And then there just happened to be on this flight two reserve Fly Dubai pilots, and they took over and landed the plane safely in Saudi Arabia. And then, of course, those Israelis came back to Israel last night. They're national heroes, really global heroes, because no matter what the intent was of that co-pilot, whether there was terror links or whether this was some kind of criminal act or he was just suffering from mental health issues, that plane was going to crash. And those Israelis and that pilot, that Indian pilot, they saved the lives of over 170 people by getting that attacker down and stabilizing the flight. Really an incredible story.
12: What are government leaders in Israel saying about any terror links, considering that this flight was headed to Tel Aviv?
10: Well, of course, the Mossad is involved in this investigation. They are working with the Saudis. The Saudis are expected to turn over the suspect, the co-pilot, to the United Arab Emirates to undergo an interrogation and investigation. There's nothing conclusive at this point. All avenues are being investigated. Obviously, this pilot chose to bring down the flight as this plane was really approaching Israeli airspace. The vast majority of the passengers were Israeli, over 150. They're going to look at those black boxes, and a thorough investigation is underway. The Israeli leaders here, including the Prime Minister, Netanyahu, has said that this was a grave security incident. He said it prevented another 9/11, which implies that maybe there was a terrorist link, but nothing conclusive yet.
12: That was ABC News correspondent Jordana Miller.
14: In other news today, something went terribly wrong in a Tennessee execution chamber last night.
16: Krista Gayle Pike had been sentenced to die for killing a classmate in 1995 during last night's execution attempt.
17: She let out a loud grunt, lifted her head up, her mouth opened, her body flexed as she gasped for air.
16: But media witness Will Puckett says that an hour later she was still alive and taken by ambulance to a hospital. Tennessee Governor Bill Lee has halted all lethal injections in his state until an investigation into this apparently botched execution is complete. Jim Ryan, ABC News.
12: Control of the U.S. House could be decided at least in part by Virginia next month. The Washington Post Schar School poll finds that Democrat Shannon Taylor has a narrow lead over Republican 10-term incumbent Rob Whitman in the closely watched 1st Congressional District. The survey also has Republican John McGuire holding only a modest lead over Democrat Tom Perriello in the 5th District. Now, both districts voted Republican in 2024, but polling now shows significant movement toward Democrats. Election analysts say the races could be an early test of whether national political headwinds facing President Trump translate into gains for Democrats this November. That poll sampled over 1,200 voters, the margin of error of plus or minus 4.6 percentage points.
14: Well, during a meeting with President Trump earlier this week, leading artificial intelligence executives signed a pledge to police themselves as they continue to develop the new technology. But on Capitol Hill, some Republican and Democratic lawmakers say they still want to mandate safeguards and protections around AI. Virginia Senator Mark Warner, the highest-ranking Democrat on the Senate Intelligence Committee, tells WTOP he doesn't think self-regulation from the AI industry is enough.
20: We need just a basic safety protocol. Now, who makes up the safety board? That's where you get into the details. But if we can at least start with the notion of having a mandatory safety regime and experts, not politicians, on that board, I think we'd make a great move forward. And I don't blame you. The president's solution was, we're going to let the industry test itself and we're going to simply rename AI superintelligence. That doesn't cut it with me. And that even before we get to the question around data centers, which obviously in Virginia, we have way, way a lot of them.
14: Safety talk has ramped up in the last few weeks after several AI agents hacked major companies, utilities, and even government databases.
12: Now, coming up after traffic and weather in Money News,
21: 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I'm John Werdock.
12: And we've got your forecast coming up. It's 9:37.
21: Since the 1960s, the Ark of Loudoun has been on the front lines of community service, helping people with disabilities. CEO Lisa Mack says she and her team have a clear mission.
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21: As a top executive, Max shared her insights during an appearance on the Leadership in Action video series sponsored by Kaiser Permanente.
1: It really helps to get to know, to take the time to understand your, certainly your top tier leaders, and then as many of the staff as possible, know what's going on in their lives and be a part of it as appropriate when you have that chance.
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2: Let's get an update on our roads with Rita Kessler.
3: Well, we still have a bit of a mess in the Frederick area. This is eastbound I-70 in delays after the Ridge Road overpass, trying to make your way past Route 40 toward 270. Right side is still blocked with that crash. 15 is backed up after Mount Zion Road, trying to head in that direction as well. Now, thanks to callers for letting us know why we're seeing the backup on southbound 270 near Montrose Road and down the spur to try and get onto the outer loop of the Beltway. Basically, at that point and then getting on to the outer loop, the right side is blocked with a work zone already. Delays continue around past River Road, where we had an earlier wreck, but this is also stretching toward the Clara Barton Parkway. That's also usually where some work starts to set up along the right side. Eastbound 66 near Nutley Street, that is a report of a crash. Earlier on northbound 28, we had the delays in Manassas headed toward Leland Road. There was a broken down vehicle in the right lane. Inner loop of the Beltway in Virginia. Basically, your delays first are in Maryland from 210 headed across the Woodrow Wilson Bridge. Just as you get into Virginia on the bridge is a report of a crash. Then the delay after Route 1 in Alexandria headed toward Van Dorn Street. That wreck was reported along the left side. 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It's not too late. There are thousands of kids waiting over a year for a sponsor. End their wait today. 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I'm Rita Kessler. Your next traffic report in about 10 minutes.
4: 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We're going to trust 7 News senior meteorologist Steve Rudin.
5: Fantastic early October weather continues as we start the month off on a very warm note. 85 to 90 degrees, your forecast high temperature range for today. Overnight lows will drop to the 60s. Tomorrow tracking a cold front late afternoon to evening. That brings us a chance for a few showers. Ahead of that front, upper 80s to around 90. Showers may linger into early Saturday. We're trending dry during the afternoon around 65 to 70. Widespread showers are likely on Sunday with highs only around 60 to 65. I'm 7 News senior meteorologist Steve Rudin, the Storm Alert Weather Center.
2: 67 degrees in Hyattsville, and in Herndon, it is 69 degrees in Foggy Bottom.
4: Time now for Money News here on WTOP. We say good morning once again to John Wardock.
6: Good morning, John and Kristen. BWI Thurgood Marshall Airport is getting a new budget airline starting today. Breeze Airways is launching nonstop flights to Vero Beach, Florida, and Burlington, Vermont. This new airline at BWI comes just 5 months after Spirit Airlines went out of business and stopped serving the airport. Breeze, by the way, expanded service out of Dulles Airport this summer. One of the biggest deals in Hollywood history is about to become official. Paramount says it now expects to close its purchase of Warner Brothers Discovery by early next week. The deal will put, among other things, two streamers, Paramount Plus and HBO Max, under one roof. On Wall Street, the Dow Jones Industrial Average is climbing some 45 points. The S&P 500 is also up some 16 points, and the NASDAQ is gaining 91 points in the early going. John Wardock, WTOP News.
2: Thank you very much. It is now 9:43. A big two-story fire caused $500,000 damage and shut down the K-Pot Korean Barbecue in Rockville last night. Fire officials say the blaze started in the first floor dining area. The heat, apparently from one of the tabletop grills in the restaurant, caused some grease to spark as it passed through an exhaust vent. And before you knew it, the building was on fire. Montgomery County Fire Department spokesperson Pete Pieringer says crews had their work cut out for them for when they arrived.
7: Upon further investigation, they were able to get water on the fire pretty quickly in both the first floor and second floor. The fire appears to travel up into the ductwork in second floor.
2: Pieringer says it took 75 firefighters to be able to put out the flames and get people out of the restaurant safely. No one was hurt.
4: There may now be an answer to one of the longest-running questions in American history. Scientists say that a decade-long DNA investigation has produced the strongest evidence yet that Thomas Jefferson fathered children with Sally Hemings, an enslaved woman who lived and worked at his Virginia plantation. The research began after Smithsonian staff discovered a hair tucked inside of a Bible once owned by Jefferson. Now, that hair was not the former president's, But scientists later obtained other hair samples connected to Jefferson and then compared their DNA with descendants of both the Jefferson and Hemings families. Researchers say the results point to a better than 99% likelihood that Jefferson fathered at least one of Hemings' children. Historians have debated the relationship for more than two centuries, although many institutions, including Monticello, have acknowledged the likelihood of Jefferson's paternity since DNA evidence emerged in the late 1990s.
2: It's now 9:44, coming up on WTOP.
8: President Trump heads to a red state today, campaigning in a key Senate race. I'm Mitchell Miller, today on The Hill.
2: Good morning.
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4: It's 9:45. Good morning, I'm John Doman.
2: Hey there, I'm Kristen Diaz. Thanks for being with us. President Trump will campaign in Texas today, where he will appear with Republican Senate nominee Ken Paxton, who's in a tough midterm election battle. We get more from WTOP's Mitchell Miller today on The Hill.
8: Republicans are now pouring tens of millions of dollars into Ken Paxton's campaign. He's in a neck-and-neck race with Democrat James Tallarico. The New York Times obtained a recording of Paxton with supporters here in Washington and reported this week that he told them President Trump's GOP midterm convention hurt him. Paxton's campaign has called the report manipulated nonsense, but some Republican congressional candidates have sought to distance themselves from the president. However, Alaska Republican Senator Dan Sullivan joined the president at the White House yesterday as he announced a major South Korean investment in a natural gas pipeline in Alaska.
13: This will deliver low-cost energy to Alaskans for 50 to 100 years.
8: Sullivan is in a tight re-election race against Democrat Mary Peltola. On Capitol Hill, Mitchell Miller, WTOP News.
4: The Transportation Security Administration says employees will no longer be able to sit down while operating airport checkpoints nationwide. It's a move designed to help officers remain alert. A TSA spokesperson cites fitness for duty requirements for the removal of chairs at airport checkpoints, but they also say it will help create a welcoming and professional environment for travelers. The union representing TSA workers is pushing back on the chair ban, saying that the chairs offer basic ergonomic and safety support for officers who have to stand and walk on hard surfaces all day.
2: Let's take a look at our top stories we're working on here at WTOP. A failed execution last night by the state of Tennessee. Witnesses say death row inmate Krista Pike was still breathing an hour after lethal injection drugs were administered.
4: It's October 1st. Numerous new laws take effect across the region today, touching on everything from paid family leave to grocery shopping and criminal records.
2: Keep it here. Full details on these stories coming up in the minutes ahead.
4: It's 9:48. Another look at traffic and weather. Rita Kessler, how's it going now?
3: Well, we got all kinds of things going on in the area still. It is super close to 10 o'clock, but eastbound 66 is slow from Route 50, headed toward Nutley Street, where there's a report of a second wreck in that area. We also have the delays on the Beltway. First would be the inner loop before 210, headed onto the Woodrow Wilson Bridge. It is on the bridge in the through lanes, the Virginia side of the bridge. The left side is blocked with that wreck. Outer loop seems to have a bit of a rubbernecking delay. Then you will find it slow after Route 1, headed toward Eisenhower Avenue and then Van Dorn Street. That was a wreck along the left side as well. Now we have work on the Beltway. This would be first, southbound 270 slows at the lane divide down the spur. Right before it merges with the outer loop of the Beltway, you lose the right side with the work. Delays on the Beltway begin near the big curve, headed around to the point where that merges and then takes you all the way around toward the Clara Barton Parkway. Callers report the work today is on the left side. That's a little unusual. Usually that work on that side is on the right side. So today they've decided to set up in the left lane. That's causing that backup. Southbound DC 295 is still solid off the BW Parkway headed toward East Capitol Street, but northbound now slows from that area trying to make your way toward Eastern Avenue. So there may be work setting up there. And yes, that crash is still there on eastbound I-70 at 270 along the right side, keeping delays sticking around on both 70 and 15. For victims of drunk and drug driving, your grief is unique, but you are not alone. 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I'm Rita Kessler, your next traffic report in about 10 minutes.
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5: Hey, good morning, and we have a very, very mild start to our Thursday, and temperatures are going to warm nicely as we head into the afternoon with forecast highs anywhere between 85 and 90 degrees with a mix of sun and clouds. Also going to feel a bit more humid compared to recent days. As we head into the overnight, partly cloudy skies dropping in the 60s inside the Beltway, a little bit cooler off the north and west, and tomorrow it's going to be hot and much more humid ahead of a cold front, highs around 88 to 90 degrees. Now, this cold front arrives later in the day, most likely into the evening, and that brings us a better chance for a few scattered showers. Behind that front, cooler temperatures on Saturday with lingering showers in the morning drawing to a close, mid-60s to around 70. Sunday is going to be a cooler day. Showers on and off throughout the entire day, 60 to 65 degrees, and Monday looks really nice with temperatures hovering just around 70 degrees. 66 Potomac, 68 downtown, 67 Old Town Alexandria.
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4: It's 9:52.
12: All right, mortgage rates have now climbed above 7.5%. And while that also pushes monthly payments even higher, WTOP's Mike Murillo says it's actually giving buyers a little more leverage than they had a few years ago.
14: Higher mortgage rates are making buyers think twice before making an offer.
15: You're starting to see buyers are negotiating under the asking price, and we're starting to see better terms for buyers, such as seller concessions.
14: Yannick Ince, a realtor with Compass Real Estate, says buyers are still looking for homes, but many are more cautious and some are lowering their price range.
15: Maybe you have a buyer who was pre-approved up to $800,000. Maybe we're starting to look, you know, just above $700,000.
14: He says first-time buyers are being hit the hardest by higher rates and rising home prices, but he says many are finding ways to make it work through family help with down payments and other financing options. He says some buyers are also finding the market less competitive than it was during the pandemic housing boom.
15: I think buyers now have the upper hand in a lot of the local markets.
14: Mike Murillo, WTOP News.
4: Constellation Energy says it's investing $3 billion in upgrades at the Calvert Cliffs nuclear plant in Lusby after signing a 20-year power purchase deal with Amazon. The work should be done in the next 6 to 8 years, and Constellation says it will then be able to provide another 190 megawatts of energy to the region's energy grid. That's enough to power 147,000 homes. Our partners at Maryland Matters say that last year, The Calvert Cliffs facility accounted for 38% of all energy generated in Maryland. The change comes after Amazon Web Services backed out of a plan to construct a data center campus on the site after strong pushback from the community.
12: Leaders from the U.S. and U.K. have buried a time capsule under the Washington Monument, one that will not be opened, forget this, another 250 years.
4: That's a long time. A lot of assumptions being made.
12: I hope it doesn't disintegrate. This capsule follows a matching time capsule that was placed beneath the statue of George Washington in London's Trafalgar Square last year. Our partners at ABC7 say the joint time capsule included letters from King Charles III, President Trump, Vice President J.D. Vance, and others. It also held letters from students. Inscribed on the capsule was the seal of the Commonwealth of Virginia with the words, "Do not open until July 4th, 2276. Former Virginia Governor Glenn Youngkin and former First Lady Suzanne were among those who helped put the event together.
4: Sports on WTOP, powered by Maximus, moving people and technology forward. Dave Preston, some of us might still be waiting to see our teams win a championship in 2276.
18: Well, the disappointing thing, too, this year is that the goal is to get to October. You make the playoffs, you get to October.
12: Right.
18: Well, teams got eliminated in September. Jeez. Oh, no, that's right. That's the biggest ripoff ever. Playoff baseball's wild card round gave us extra innings in Atlanta. Philadelphia avoiding elimination with a 4-3 10th inning triumph. Alec Bohm's homer the difference. New York Yankees blast Boston 9-2 to eliminate the Red Sox. Chicago White Sox advanced by edging Houston 7-3. San Diego bounces the Chicago Cubs with a 4-1 win. WNBA playoffs. Mystics turn the ball over 19 times in their 93-75 loss to Atlanta. A great season ending for Coach Sidney Johnson's team.
19: This is going to sting. It's going to hurt for, you know, always ask him to try to move past it. Once midnight rolls around, that probably won't happen. We'll carry that. But I also think what this group has accomplished and how the D.C. community has rallied around this group has been amazing.
18: Great season for the Mystics. Looking forward to next year. NFL Commanders quarterback Jaden Daniels was limited in practice yesterday. Head coach Dan Quinn continues to shuffle his offensive line.
20: Still working through the combinations. We liked some of the things that we saw with Lucas inside. And so he's a little bit limited as he's starting the week. So same process of the best five for us right now. But I did like what I saw from Lucas, you know, first lap out.
18: Gwen referring to veteran guard Lucas Patrick, who played over 90% of the snaps this past Sunday. Coordinators speaking this morning. We'll hear from them next hour. NHL Capitals regular season starts tomorrow with plenty of high expectations surrounding the revamped roster. Defenseman Jacob Chychrun.
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12: All right, you got it. It's a beautiful day today. We're going to be getting pretty warm with checking traffic and weather next.
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4: Traffic and weather, take it away, Rita.
3: And right now, we definitely still have the delays in Frederick along I-70 headed toward 270. The wreck remains along the right side. Something going on DC 295. Not sure if it's work or wrecks, but southbound slows off the BW Parkway onto Kenilworth to a point before Eastern, and then a delay from Eastern to a point before Benning. So that's two separate spots. And then your normal delay approaching and passing East Capitol Street. Northbound slows approaching Eastern Avenue. That's usually where work sets up. The WTOP Traffic Center is presented by Window Nation. 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I'm Rita Kessler. Your next traffic report with Rob Stallworth in about 10 minutes.
12: You got it. And taking a look at our forecast today, we're at 70 degrees already at the National Mall, 69 here at WTOP.
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4: All right, good Thursday morning. I'm John Doman.
12: I'm Kristen Diaz coming up.
4: A range of new laws take effect today all across our region on this, the first day of October.
0: October means the start of flu season.
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0: I'm Lynn Bowie.
6: Jewish leaders are urging Montgomery County schools to do more to confront anti-Semitism, and they're calling for action. I'm Alan Etter.
12: Good morning. It's now 10 a.m.
7: From ABC News. I'm Sherry Preston. Officials in the United Arab Emirates have taken the lead in the investigation into that stabbing in the cockpit of a Fly Dubai plane and why the co-pilot may have done it. ABC's Tom Sufi Burridge is in Tel Aviv.
9: Relief for those on board as the plane safely landed in Tabuk, Saudi Arabia.
10: That moment we understood that we are saved, that we are safe. And of course, seeing Saudi Arabia people, it was very, very emotional for us as well.
9: An investigation is now underway in Dubai. The Emirati Attorney General now trying to determine if the attack by the co-pilot was linked to, quote, any terrorist activity or prior planning. So many questions still about the suspect and how a knife got onto that plane.
7: A plumber who was a passenger on the plane getting credit for pulling the controls up as it was headed straight for the ground. In Austin, Texas, a man accused of plotting to attack the state capitol might have had help. ABC's Jim Ryan in Dallas.
13: Benny Caldera Jr. is charged with the felony of making a terroristic threat after court documents say he told a friend he was going to shoot up the Texas capitol. A background check of the 40-year-old turns up only one misdemeanor charge of unlawful carrying of a weapon in 2023.
7: President Trump is headed to Texas today, campaigning ahead of the midterms, now 33 days away. Tennessee Governor Bill Lee halting all executions in the state after convicted killer Krista Pike survived what was supposed to have been her lethal injection last night. Tori Gessner with WKRN was one of the witnesses.
27: We all looked at each other like she's still alive, or at least that's what I was thinking. 7:49, 3 minutes later, the curtains reopen. She's snoring very loudly at that point. And then they close again at 8:05, and they do not reopen. And we were escorted out.
7: Back in May, another Tennessee death row inmate, Tony Carruthers, also survived what was supposed to be his execution. You're listening to ABC News.
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4: 10:02 on WTOP on Thursday, October 1st. Sunshine, 69 degrees. We're heading near 90. Good morning, I'm Mark Lewis with the top local stories we're following this hour. It is the 1st of October and a number of new laws are taking effect today across our region. In the district, paid family and medical leave benefits are decreasing. And there are new rules taking effect for pets in rental housing to regulate fees. In Maryland, stores and delivery services can no longer use personal data to change the price of groceries. And there are new rules that will not allow law enforcement officials to wear face coverings or masks. Also in Maryland, new speed camera rules will allow those cameras in high-risk areas for pedestrians and cyclists, and fines for speeders can range from $40 up to $425.
2: In Virginia, some Medicaid eligibility rules are also changing for non-U.S. citizens. You can read more about the law changes today at WTOP.com. Also, October 1st brings in the start of flu season, which can last through March. WTOP's Lynn Bowie explains why you shouldn't wait to get vaccinated.
5: The flu is very serious. It can cause 7 days of fever.
0: Dr. Laura Roush with Kaiser Permanente says get the flu shot now so you can build immunity before a flu wave hits your workplace or school.
5: A lot of kids, especially under five, can get hospitalized for the flu because of respiratory complications.
0: This year's flu vaccine has been updated to include protection against subclade K, the strain that drove last year's intense outbreak.
5: I think we should feel more confident in this shot. And even if you get the flu shot and get the flu, the whole point is that it will prevent serious complications like hospitalization.
0: It takes about 2 weeks for the flu shot to take full effect. Lynn Bowie, WTOP News.
2: Leaders in Maryland's Jewish community are pressing officials in Montgomery County to take stronger action against anti-Semitism. WTOP's Alan Etter reports.
8: More than three dozen Jewish clergy members have signed on to a letter urging Montgomery County Public Schools to strengthen its response to anti-Semitism, saying the current efforts have fallen short. Rabbi Adam Raskin of Congregation Har Shalom tells 7 News the letter follows years of efforts to work with school administrators and the school board on education and prevention.
14: This is why we want to offer teacher training and have opportunities to learn how to identify and respond to these issues in a meaningful way.
8: Raskin says the incidents of anti-Semitic behavior in grades K through 12 have exploded in recent years.
14: Reach out to your principals, reach out to your elected school board members, speak up at town hall meetings and community gatherings. Make sure that they understand what it is like to be a Jewish student in MCPS today.
8: Alan Etter, WTOP News.
2: During this National Hispanic Heritage Month, WTOP's Scott Gelman has been poring over the latest census data to see how this area's Hispanic population is changing.
15: There were thousands more people identifying as Hispanic in the Maryland and Virginia suburbs in 2025 than the year before. That's according to our analysis of the latest census data.
16: You're up to the point about 1 in 5 the D.C. area residents identify as Hispanic. It was less than 10% back in 2000.
15: Hamilton Lombard is a demographer based in Virginia. Before, the growth was from young adults born abroad and coming here to work. Now, it's from people already living here.
16: The Salvadoran population, particularly North Virginia, has historically been large. There's a large South American population as well.
15: Our region's Hispanic population is more educated compared to other areas, but there is economic diversity. He says Cubans here are earning twice what Hondurans do, and the population is still changing.
16: Most children from a U.S.-born Hispanic don't speak Spanish. 3/4 of them only speak English. So that's going to be interesting, kind of just see how that population evolved.
15: Scott Gelman, WTOP News.
2: The Washington Mystics are now out of the WNBA playoffs. They lost to the Atlanta Dream in Game 2 of their first round series last night. It comes after the team posted the most regular season wins in franchise history. While fans were disappointed, WTOP's Jimmy Alexander tells us those at CareFirst Arena still have plenty of love for the team.
17: They just bring so much pride to D.C., and they play with so much passion, and they work so hard. So it just brings everyone out to support them.
19: When it comes to rebuilding, Brandi Flowers and her friend Tasia say other teams could learn a lot from the Mystics.
17: I think they've come from a historical of being at the bottom, and now it's at the top of being in the playoffs. I think it's a great win, and it's a great victory.
20: I'm like trying to teach my kids to love basketball. Plus, this is like our hometown team.
19: Now that's Holly McGinnis, and she brought 3 out of her 5 daughters all the way from Boonesboro, Maryland. Now her love for the game started on the court early.
20: Since I was like 3rd grade, all the way through high school.
19: Ever think when you were a little girl that they would have a

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3: Now, traffic and weather on WTOP. He's had his caffeine. Let's go to Rob Stallworth in the WTOP Traffic Center.
4: Another shot of espresso will do, but I'll take it anyway. In a loop in the through lanes, as you come across the Wilson Bridge, crash has a single right lane squeezing by. The response on scene delays on the inner loop are approaching St. Barnabas Road, headed across the Wilson Bridge. Outer loop looks pretty good, but some slowdowns coming past Telegraph Road and the local and through lanes crossing the Wilson Bridge. That's rubbernecking. If you're traveling again on the inner loop in Virginia, leaving Annandale, headed toward Maryfield, crash after 50 and 29 and before I-66 is clear to the right shoulder. All your travel lanes are open, but of course delays remain there. Outer loop in Montgomery County with delays passing the big curb and coming off the southbound 270 spur. On the southbound 270 spur at the Beltway, that's where the right lane is blocked for the work zone. Then delays continue as you head toward the American Legion Bridge with the work near the Clara Barton Parkway starting there along the left side of the roadway. Traveling at this point on I-95 is pretty cool. No problems on Route 50 as you come across the Chesapeake Bay Bridge, but keep in mind westbound has the right lane blocked for now. In the district, northbound DC 295, past Burroughs Avenue, headed toward Eastern Avenue. That's where the right side is blocked for the work zone. Southbound DC 295 has the biggest delays coming off of New York Avenue toward East Capitol Street. Within the delay between Burroughs and, of course, Benning Road, we understand there's a reported crash, maybe taking up at least one lane. Southbound 395, the Southwest Freeway, with delays leaving the 3rd Street Tunnel, headed toward the outbound 14th Street Bridge, coming past Potomac Park and U.S. Park Police, with your travel lanes open. Inbound on the Suitland Parkway, slows approaching Firth Sterling, but you're clear as you head toward, of course, South Capitol Street and the Douglas Bridge, with your travel lanes open and available for right now, with no other problems being reported on South Capitol Street itself as you head toward the freeway. Traveling at this point, of course, avoid the malarkey and shenanigans that come with fake payments, unsafe meetups, and endless haggling. So to Fitzgerald Auto Malls and know exactly who you're dealing with, go to FitzBuysCars.com. I'm Rob Stallworth, your next traffic report in about 10 minutes.
3: Oh, we've got a warm one today as we check the 7 News forecast with meteorologist Steve Rudin.
5: Very warm and a bit humid today with highs ranging from 85 to 90 degrees. Our typical high for this time of year is in the middle 70s. Partly cloudy skies overnight in the 60s by early tomorrow morning. Tomorrow partly cloudy, showers, maybe a rumble or two of thunder tomorrow evening, all part of a cold front. But ahead of that cold front, it's hot. Considering the time of year, 85 to 90 degrees. Cooler with showers likely early Saturday, mid-60s to around 70, lower to middle 60s on Sunday. I'm 7 News Senior Meteorologist Steve Rudin in the Storm Alert Weather Center.
3: Look at this. Temperatures already in the 70s. 69 in Sterling. It's 70 at the Wharf in D.C. 72 degrees in Oxon Hill as we push near 90 this afternoon. Money news on WTOP. Let's go to John Wardock.
6: IKEA is planning to close some local stores. The Swedish retailer has been experimenting with smaller stores, but now two of those stores are going away. The Washington Business Journal reports the showroom in Georgetown is closing this month, and the Fairfax location is going to shutter next month. Robert Half, the employment search firm, is out with a new survey on hiring in the D.C. area. Trey Barnett in the D.C. office says local hiring managers are competing for talent right now.
7: We found out that 54% of managers are offering higher than planned starting salaries with specialized skills citing as the top reason. And then also 70% in D.C. say job offers are more competitive than they were 3 years ago.
6: And 81% of D.C. hiring managers are upping pay if you have AI skills. Watching Wall Street, the Dow Jones Industrial Average is down 208 points. The S&P 500 is managing to advance 8, and the NASDAQ is sinking 13. John Wardock, WTOP News.
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3: 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It's 1013.
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9: Thursday morning at 10:15. Great to have you with us. I'm Mark Lewis. We're hearing much more about that horrifying ordeal on a flight to Israel yesterday from Dubai. Several passengers are being praised as heroes for subduing the co-pilot after authorities say he had stabbed the pilot in an apparent attempt to crash the plane. Investigators are now trying to determine if that attack was part of a broader terror plot. The quick actions of the injured pilot to unlock the door to the cockpit and that of several passengers saved more than 170 lives, who pulled that plane out of a nosedive and ultimately guided it to an emergency landing in Saudi Arabia. CBS correspondent MTS Tayeb has more now from Tel Aviv.
10: Covered in blood, Fly Dubai passenger Asif Rajawan appealed to anyone who might be listening. Whoever is hearing me, we need help, he says. We are in the Tobruk area of Saudi Arabia. All the passengers are okay, but not the pilot. A little more than 2 hours into the journey from Dubai to Tel Aviv, screams after the co-pilot allegedly attacked the captain in the cockpit. Then, a sudden steep dive, the plane plunging 14,000 feet in less than 30 seconds. The aftermath of the violence captured here. Two bloodied men, the wounded captain, Smith Machar, an Indian national. And beside him, the co-pilot accused of stabbing him, restrained on the cabin floor. CBS News has learned he is of Omani origin. Israeli officials say the captain, despite his wounds, managed to unlock the cockpit door before collapsing. An act that gave those outside a chance to intervene. Rajwan was among the passengers who rushed in, helping overpower the attacker pilot. Another passenger and two reserve pilots then took the controls and pulled the aircraft out of its dive. Later landed the Boeing 737 safely. Nearly 10 hours after their ordeal began, A replacement Fly Dubai plane brought most of the stranded passengers to Israel's Ben-Gurion Airport. Among them, Asif Rajwan.
2: You don't think. You just act.
10: Prime Minister Benjamin Netanyahu was also there and met with some passengers, calling them heroes. Earlier in the day, his office said it was treating the incident as a terrorist attack. Speaking to CBS Evening News anchor Tony DeCoppel, Netanyahu said it was still too early to confirm an exact motive.
3: I'm curious at this hour what evidence you have that this was an attempted hijacking and 9/11 style attack and not something else.
11: I don't think it was a hijacking. I think it looks like a suicide attempt.
12: And Captain Smit Machar remains in stable condition, with a former neighbor describing him as soft-spoken and kind-hearted. His co-pilot and alleged attacker remains in Saudi custody. Now, it's not clear why this attack happened, and investigators have not revealed the motive.
9: That's CBS correspondent MTS Tayyab. WTOP's traffic and weather. Back to the traffic center and Rob Stallworth.
13: Out of loop in Montgomery County, still taking a hit. The crash at this point was before River Road, clear to the shoulder. Your travel lanes reopen, but as you continue toward the Claire Barton Parkway and the American Legion Bridge, the work zone is blocking the left lane. Of course, delays remain back to Old Georgetown Road, coming off the southbound 270 spur, past Democracy Boulevard. Once you get past southbound 270 spur and past Democracy Boulevard, that work zone before the Beltway is blocking the right lane as well. No problems on I-95. BW Parkway is pretty decent right now. Northbound 270 looking good, leaving Frederick headed toward Rockville. Southbound 270, we understand new problem may be after at this point 118 or 124 headed toward Rockville. Otherwise, you're looking pretty good if you're traveling on the inner loop of the Beltway toward Connecticut Avenue. No problems being reported on the Beltway in Prince George's County, except the issue remains on the inner loop in the through lanes headed across the Wilson Bridge. Crash just clear to the left shoulder. All your travel lanes reopen, but of course delays remain back to St. Barnabas Road. If you're traveling on Route 50, no problems being reported eastbound early. Debris spill coming past 3301 is cleared and gone. Your travel lanes reopen there. I-70 eastbound at 270, that's where we had the earlier crash, still the right side blocked. If you're in Virginia, on the inner loop coming past 50 and 29 in Maryfield, that crash cleared to the right shoulder, but still drawing delays back to Annandale and Little River Turnpike. Northbound 395, leaving Springfield headed toward Alexandria, may have the work set up along the right side between Edsel and Duke. No problems really going across the 14th Street Bridge. You guys are pretty cool. Still the issue, northbound DC 295, as you head toward Burroughs Avenue and Eastern Avenue, the right side is blocked for the work zone there. Southbound DC 295 between Burroughs and Benning, we have the report of a crash, but uncertain if it's still the case. 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End their way today. 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I'm Rob Stallworth. Your next traffic report in about 10 minutes.
9: Let's bring in 7 News meteorologist Steve Rudin for our forecast. Steve, I'm not sure how many more of these 80-degree days we have left. We got to enjoy this one.
14: Yes, and they become more and more limited as we move through the month of October. And here we are, October 1st, and we'll have temperatures that will feel more like the middle of August, with highs this afternoon anywhere from 85 to 90 degrees. Also, it's going to feel a bit more humid compared to the last couple of days. Now, for this evening, if you have outdoor dinner plans, it's not going to be breezy. It will be pleasantly warm in the 70s. With overnight lows inside and close to the Beltway dropping into the 60s. Now, tomorrow, tracking a cold front, but it's not until late afternoon and into the evening, and that's going to bring us our best chance for a few showers. Ahead of that front, we're nearing 90 degrees. Not so much the case on Saturday. Morning showers give way to cloudy skies during the afternoon, mid-60s to around 70. Only in the lower to middle 60s on Sunday with on and off showers, and by Monday, it's going to be beautiful around here near 70 with plenty of sunshine. 70 at Dulles, 70 downtown, and 72 in Silver Spring.
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18: 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That's the Mystery Newsmaker, this weekend only from Washington's top news, WTOP.
9: 1024 now, a former Fairfax County school principal is accused of embezzling nearly $8,000 in school funds. 51-year-old Darren Thompson of Lorton is the former principal of Hayfield Secondary School. Police in Fairfax County say Thompson used that money for personal travel and other non-school expenses. He turned himself in to police yesterday and was released on bond. Following intense criticism, the University of Michigan is putting the brakes on a plan to stop giving out letter grades to freshmen. The school's president is now calling for additional discussions.
19: A change of heart from the university president. He says the policy change has been put on hold, citing media coverage that he says distorted narratives about our intentions and, most concerningly, about the academic strength and resilience of our students. Adding, our students could bear the consequences of those misperceptions, including being unfairly portrayed as coddled or unprepared for the demands of a rigorous Michigan education. Nothing could be further from the truth.
9: ABC's Sophie Flay. 1025, sports time on WTOP, brought to you by Amentum, delivering advanced solutions for space and defense. Let's see what's on the mind of Dave Preston.
20: Oh, the Capitals are the Commanders are practicing in London, preparing for Sunday's Week 4 game with Indianapolis. Quarterback Jaden Daniels limited yesterday. What's the plan, offensive coordinator David Blau?
21: Yeah, I think it's just the continued progression of being comfortable with the brace on, being able to go out and play ball like he plays. And, you know, we've got a good process for that as we're working him back into it.
20: After 3 weeks, the offense is doing a solid job keeping their quarterback upright. The 3 sacks allowed tied for the second fewest in the NFL. Thursday Night Football kicks off Week 4. You ready for Thursday Night Football already?
9: Oh, wow.
20: Pittsburgh, Cleveland. So, yeah, I know. It's give you a chance to go to your supercomputer to crunch the numbers on this one.
9: I don't know
20: one.
9: Who I'm picking.
20: Playoff baseball, 1-3 in the wild card round. This evening, Atlanta faces Philadelphia, with the winner advancing to play the 2-time defending champ Los Angeles Dodgers on Saturday. NHL Capitals begin their season tomorrow after adding quite a bit of size in the summer. 9 players on this team listed at 6'4" and 200 pounds plus. Defenseman Jacob Chychrun.
22: I think the great thing is how big we are, but I think how fast we can be. 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So hopefully we can utilize that to our advantage.
20: Check out our Capitals preview on the sports page at WTOP.com. Men's college basketball. Georgetown picked to finish 10th in the Big East preseason poll. There are 11 schools in the conference. UConn, the favorite to win the league. If you remember, the Huskies made it to the Final Four last year. Dave Preston, WTOP Sports.
9: All right, Dave, it's 1027.
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9: WTOP's traffic and weather, an update from Rob Stallworth.
13: Top trouble spots we're following for you right now. Mark, on the outer loop, the work near the Clara Barton Parkway toward the Lee DeBris is in the right lane. Excuse me, that's the left lane that's blocked with delays approaching Old Georgetown Road. Southbound 270 near Shady Grove Road, we have that crash along the right side of the roadway near the exit ramp. Eastbound I-70 at 270, that crash still along the right side of the roadway as well. And traveling across the Bay Bridge westbound, that's where the right lane is blocked for the work zones, to watch out for that. For victims of drunk and drug driving, your grief is unique, but you're not alone. 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I'm Rob Stallworth, your next traffic report in about 10 minutes.
9: Now the forecast from meteorologist Steve Rudin.
14: High temperatures this afternoon, anywhere from the mid-80s to around 90 degrees. It's not going to feel like the first day of October, but more like the middle of August. Mild this evening. Temperatures will hold in the 70s early on before settling to the 60s by early tomorrow morning. Could see some cooler 50s north and west of D.C. Partly cloudy tomorrow, warm and humid. Upper 80s to around 90. A cold front late afternoon to evening. That brings us a chance for a few showers. Mid-60s to around 70 on Saturday. I'm 7 News Senior Meteorologist Steve Rudin, the Storm Alert Weather Center.
9: We have 70 degrees now in the nation's capital.
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9: Good morning, I'm Mark Lewis. Mike Chikaitis is our producer. The top stories we're following, the Supreme Court has agreed to review a major case involving the Trump administration's immigration detention policy. The justices will decide whether immigrants living in the U.S. are entitled to bond hearings while they challenge deportation proceedings. Most federal appeals courts have ruled that holding immigrants without a bond hearing violates federal law, but two federal circuits have sided with the administration. The differing rulings have created inconsistent immigration enforcement across the country. Civil rights advocates say the policy could keep immigrants detained indefinitely, regardless of how long they've lived in the U.S. Well, learning more about that potential disaster in the sky that unfolded during a flight from Dubai to Tel Aviv. The plane dropped more than 14,000 feet in a short time after the co-pilot repeatedly stabbed the pilot. The pilot managed to fight his way to the cockpit door and unlock it. A passenger on board who works as a plumber in Israel made his way towards the cockpit as the plane fell and noticed that the door was slightly open. On Fox News, Israeli Prime Minister Benjamin Netanyahu says that passenger and several others rushed in to subdue the co-pilot.
11: They had to tie his hands, so they used the cord of the earphones in the cockpit. I mean, talk about improvisation. Then they finally got these plastic, cuffs that they have.
9: Two reserve pilots were on that plane, and they guided it to an emergency landing in Saudi Arabia. Both Israel and the United Arab Emirates say they're investigating what happened and whether the attempted hijacking was linked to a wider terror plot. An investigation is underway, and future executions have been halted in Tennessee after last night's execution of the only woman on that state's death row failed.
4: Witnesses say Krista Pike was given two rounds of lethal pentobarbital.
2: Reporter Tori Gessner with ABC affiliate WKRN was there.
4: At one point at 7:34, she said, "My arm feels like it's about to burst open."
2: An hour later, when asked to leave the viewing area, Gessner said Fike appeared to be still breathing.
4: We all looked at each other like she's still alive, or at least that's what I was thinking.
2: An ambulance was seen with flashing lights leaving the facility, Pike's attorney saying she's being treated at a nearby hospital. Dave Packer, ABC News.
9: Pike was to be the first woman to be executed in Tennessee in 200 years. President Trump today heads to Texas. He'll be campaigning with Republican Senate nominee Ken Paxton, who's trying to prevent a Democrat from flipping a key Senate seat. We hear more from WTOP's Mitchell Miller today on The Hill.
5: The latest polls indicate the race between Ken Paxton and Democrat James Tallarico is a toss-up, and President Trump plans to tout his job growth policies during his Texas stop. Some Republicans seeking re-election have kept their distance from the president, whose job approval ratings remain near record lows. And a recording of Paxton with fundraisers obtained by the New York Times indicated he didn't think the president's midterm convention in Texas did anything to help him, which Paxton's campaign disavows. But Alaska GOP Senator Dan Sullivan, who's in a tough re-election campaign, was happy to join the president yesterday in the Oval Office as he announced a South Korean investment in an Alaska natural gas pipeline.
6: Mr. President, this one is huge for Alaska.
5: On Capitol Hill, Mitchell Miller, WTOP News.
9: And a new poll is suggesting Americans are increasingly frustrated with President Trump's handling of the economy. The Associated Press NORC survey finds only about 2 in 10 Americans approve of how the president is dealing with the cost of living, and nearly 2/3 say Trump's policies are largely responsible for continued high prices. Many respondents cited concerns about the cost of groceries and gasoline, with some Trump supporters saying they feel economic conditions have not improved as much as they hoped. The poll also found growing opposition to the president's tariffs and the war with Iran, while border security continues to be an area where the president maintains stronger support. The poll of more than 2,000 adults has a margin of error of plus or minus 2.9%. Earlier in the week, President Trump met with the leaders of numerous artificial intelligence companies who've agreed to self-police their industry amid increasing calls for more guardrails from the federal government. The president has said federal regulation would cause the U.S. to lose ground in AI to China. Virginia Senator Mark Warner, who has proposed an AI safety board, tells WTOP the U.S. risks losing the AI arms race anyway if AI agents continue hacking the country's infrastructure.
24: My fear would be more, not some catastrophic event, but if it simply took AI took over a hospital or a water system or shut down part of our finance system. I think the American people who are already suspect about AI would turn completely against it, and we might lose the innovation. That would be the way we could actually lose whatever race we have with China.
9: Prior to this week's meeting with the president, several AI CEOs had called for governments to come together and agree on safeguards for the technology. TSA, the Transportation Security Administration, says employees will no longer be able to sit down while operating airport checkpoints nationwide. It's a move designed to help officers remain alert. A TSA spokesperson cites fitness for duty requirements for the removal of chairs at airport checkpoints. They also say it will help create a welcoming and professional environment for travelers. The union representing TSA workers is pushing back on the chair ban, saying they offer basic ergonomic and safety support for officers who stand and walk on hard surfaces all day. Coming up in Money News,
25: a major health club coming to Tyson's. I'm John Werdock.
9: It's 10:36.
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9: Good morning. It's 10:38. That means traffic and weather on WTOP. We check it every 10 minutes with Rob Stallworth.
13: And we're going to start in Frederick. Eastbound I-70, long-standing crash near 270 blocks the right side of the roadway. Watch out for delays if you're on eastbound 70 headed past Myersville. Southbound 270 at Shady Grove Roads, the right lane in the off-ramp block for a crash involving three vehicles. Stay far right to get by the scene there. Out of loop work near the Clara Barton Parkway toward the Legion Bridge, still in the left lane, so watch out for that. Otherwise, you can expect some delays on I-95 northbound headed past the Howard County Rest Area. Southbound BW Parkway on the brakes approaching 32. Headed down toward 198, which your travel lanes are open. Traffic on the Beltway in Prince George's County. Still delays on the inner loop side in the local and through lanes as you head toward the Wilson Bridge. But the crash that was on the Wilson Bridge in the through lanes cleared to the left shoulder. Delays on the inner loop, stretch back to past St. Barnabas Road if you're coming into the through lanes itself. No problems on the Beltway in Virginia for now as you make your way between Alexandria and McLean. Northbound 395, leaving Springfield, headed toward Alexandria. That bridge work is along the right side between Edsel Road and Duke Street. No problems going across the 14th Street Bridge. Southbound I-95 on the brakes, approaching Lorton, headed down to and past 123, where the work is usually along the right side of the roadway. Then further southbound delays as you approach Dale City, headed down toward Triangle and Dumfries. We believe it may be a work zone mobile in nature along the right side as well. 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It's not too late. There are thousands of kids waiting over a year for a sponsor. End their way today. Sponsor a child with compassion. Text radio to 83393. I'm Rob Stallworth, your next traffic report in about 10 minutes.
9: 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Here's 7 News meteorologist Steve Rudin.
14: First day of October, and it feels more like the middle of August with forecast high temperatures later this afternoon ranging from the mid-80s to around 90 degrees. Overnight lows drop to the 60s. Tomorrow it's hot, it's humid, upper 80s to around 90. A cold front late afternoon and evening, that's going to bring us our next best chance for a few showers. I'm 7 News senior meteorologist Steve Rudin in the Storm Alert Weather Center.
9: It is 73 degrees at DuPont Circle in D.C. That's a warm spot at the moment. 72 in Annandale, 68 in Germantown. 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
25: One Life Fitness has big plans for Tyson's Corner. The health and fitness company says it's going to build a special location there covering more than 100,000 square feet. The new One Life Tyson's Galleria will take over the former Saks Fifth Avenue store and open late next year. More signs the labor market is pretty steady right now. The number of Americans filing for jobless claims dipped last week to 197,000 claims. That is the lowest level since mid-July. The government rolls out the big jobs report for September tomorrow. And BWI Thurgood Marshall Airport is getting a new budget airline starting today. Breeze Airways is launching nonstop flights to Vero Beach, Florida, and Burlington, Vermont. On Wall Street, the Dow Jones Industrial Average is down 187 points. The S&P 500 is slipping 15. The NASDAQ is tacking on 2 points. John Wardock, WTOP News.
9: Thank you, John. 10:42. Those higher mortgage rates continue to make it tough for some people to buy a home. As WTOP's Mike Murillo reports, buyers may be finding advantages, though, that they didn't have during the seller's market.
0: The biggest change is buyers are very, very cautious.
15: Yannick Ince, a realtor with Compass Real Estate, says buyers are still looking at homes, but many are taking longer to make decisions and are less willing to compete in a bidding war.
0: Because a lot of home buyers have secured record low interest rates, you know, they're definitely not moving just to move.
15: He says that means some homeowners are staying put rather than giving up low mortgage rates they locked in a few years ago.
0: We're starting to see rising in days on market with the hesitation that the consumer has.
15: He says the higher rates are creating affordability challenges, especially for first-time buyers, but homes are staying on the market longer and giving some buyers more room to negotiate.
0: I think we're shifting a little bit out of the traditional seller's market, homes going in with multiple offers. So I think you're starting to see a little bit of course correction there.
15: Mike Murillo, WTOP News.
9: Federal workers and retirees will once again see health insurance costs rise next year. Federal News Network's Drew Friedman reports.
19: Starting in January, enrollees in the Federal Employees Health Benefits Program will see their premiums increase by an average of nearly 11%. The rising rates for 2027 mark the third year in a row of double-digit premium increases in FEHB. Postal program participants, on the other hand, are set for about an 8% hike next year. After releasing more information about the upcoming plan year, the Office of Personnel Management is also encouraging participants to take advantage of this fall's open season, which begins November 9th. Drew Friedman, Federal News Network.
9: Coming up next.
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9: Great to have you with us on a Thursday morning. I'm Morrick Lewis. You may not be able to go to space, but you can metro to this hidden NASA gem right in Southwest DC. WTOP's Matt About Town, Matt Koufax, shares his experience with Space for Earth.
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20: After standing in a flood of cosmic rain and moving with light above the Earth alongside DC Explorer creator Austin Graff, I was blown away.
30: That's why I was surprised when Austin said, "This has been here for almost 2 years now."
20: The main focus of Space for Earth, which talks about the cosmos and Earth's climate, is an introspective look at our place
30: in the universe. The experience contains a multitude of striking visual infographics, and at certain points makes you feel like you're floating, suspended amongst the stars. Austin told me this exhibit is just one part of a two-lobby setup inside NASA HQ, named the Mary W. Jackson Building after NASA's first black female engineer.
1: You may know her from the movie Hidden Figures.
30: Each lobby of the Jackson Building has several different exhibits and pieces that would stand out in any museum, from an old planetary rover to infotainment centers showcasing the biodiversity of Earth, all packed with interesting space nuggets of information.
1: This is called Earth Pulse, and every time you see the lights go up, that represents data that's being communicated from NASA headquarters to the International Space Station. One of the highlights is you can actually touch the moon here. This is a moon rock.
30: Just a stone's throw from the National Mall, Austin told me this spot is easy to get to, but it's just off the beaten path enough that even seasoned locals might find it out of this world. Here at the Mary Jackson NASA headquarters, I'm Matt Koufax.
1: And I'm Austin Graff, and come see this free hidden gem in Southwest DC.
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9: 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Traffic and weather on WTOP, starting with Rob Stallworth.
13: In a loop, through lanes on the Wilson Bridge, crash should be cleared from the left shoulder, but delays in Maryland, of course, are approaching 210 as you head toward the Wilson Bridge and a local and through lanes. Out of loop through Montgomery County, as you head past the Clara Barton Parkway toward the American Legion Bridge, the left lane block for the work zone, delays stretched back to Old Georgetown Road on the out of loop. Southbound 270, the ramp to Shady Grove Road, stay to the right in order to get by that crashing there. Eastbound I-70. Good news, if you're headed toward 270, that crash is wrapped up and gone. Delay still, though, as you come past Braddock Heights. If you're on the southbound 270 spur, headed toward the Beltway, still with the right lane blocked just before you get onto the Beltway. If you're further at this point on River Road, looking pretty good as you come in toward, of course, being reported near Bradley Boulevard, may have one stopped in the roadway there. Otherwise, eastbound 50, headed toward 3 and 301, earlier debris spill is cleared and gone from the roadway. No problems on the outer loop in Prince George's County between Temple Hills and Beltsville. I-95 is pretty cool in Maryland. I-95 in Virginia slows, going across the Purple Heart Bridge down to and past 123, where the long-term work is usually along the right side then. Delays solid approaching Dale City, headed down to and past Dumfries Road, where we may have the mobile work zone, again, blocking the right side of the roadway. Northbound 395, leaving Springfield, headed toward Alexandria, still with the bridge work along the right side of the roadway. No problems in the district on I-295, but northbound DC 295, still on brakes, approaching Burroughs Avenue and headed toward Eastern Avenue. That's where the work is along the right side of the roadway. Southbound DC 295 slows in the usual spot as you make your way toward East Capitol Street. For victims of drunk and drug driving, your grief is unique, but you're not alone. 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I'm Rob Stallworth, your next traffic report in about 10 minutes.
9: Turning down to 7 News, senior meteorologist Steve Rudin. Steve, whether you're out walking the dog or cooking out, this is going to be a great late afternoon, early evening for us.
14: It is going to be spectacular. Enjoy it while you can. It's going to be a little bit more humid compared to the last couple of days, with highs this afternoon ranging anywhere from the mid to upper 80s. I wouldn't be surprised if few areas south and west of D.C. get closer to 90 degrees. Now, it's very mild this evening, totally dry. Temperatures will hold in the 70s early on before settling into the 60s by early tomorrow morning. Tomorrow, partly cloudy skies. We're dry during the morning. We're dry for most of the afternoon with a cold front by evening. This cold front's going to bring us scattered showers, but ahead of the front, it's very warm, almost hot considering early October, with temperatures upper 80s to around 90 degrees. Once that cold front moves south of D.C., we'll see shower activity draw to a close early Saturday morning. Mainly dry Saturday afternoon, mid-60s to around 70. Only the lower to mid-60s on Sunday. And next week, a beautiful October weather pattern settles in with temperatures anywhere from the 60s to lower 70s and morning lows by Tuesday and Wednesday in the 30s in our far northern and western suburbs. 70 Leesburg, 70 Capitol Hill, 71 degrees Fort Belvoir.
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9: Just in to WTOP, David Hearn, the former Olympic canoeist accused of damaging the Lincoln reflecting pool, has had his name cleared. WTOP contributor Scott McFarland, the chief Washington correspondent for Midas Touch, reports that a judge has now permanently dismissed the case against Hearn. D.C. U.S. Attorney Jeanine Pirro dropped that case back in July, and Superior Court Judge Todd Edelman granted the dismissal request in August. But the question of whether it would be with or without prejudice remained. A judge has now dismissed the case with prejudice, meaning the case cannot be revived in the future. President Trump wants to dramatically reduce the number of mosquitoes in the nation's capital. A new executive order gives his administration 60 days to come up with a plan targeting the pests on federal land. The goal is to cut the invasive mosquito population by 90% by 2028. CityCast DC reporter Kate Corliss tells WTOP about some of the interventions that were mentioned, including sterilization,
6: which is one of the tactics that local companies in the DMV have been using, and they have found it's quite effective. So basically, think mosquito birth control.
9: The executive order says plans will also involve the DC government, which will be consulted as needed. Sports on WTOP, powered by Maximus, moving people and technology forward. Over to Dave Preston.
8: Commanders working out overseas, Mark, preparing for an Indianapolis Colts offense that's led by running back Jonathan Taylor, defensive coordinator Durante Jones.
11: Jonathan's unique in his own way. He also has game-breaking speed. He's physical. He comes downhill in a hurry, and so we'll love the challenge this week.
8: Burgundy and Gold rank third in the NFL at stopping the run, getting a boost from rookie Sonny Styles, who was voted Defensive Player of the Week for his efforts against Seattle. Week four begins this evening with Cleveland playing Pittsburgh on Thursday Night Football. Baseball, the Nationals may have missed the playoffs, but more than a few former Nats have made their mark this week, especially yesterday. Bryce Harper, Kyle Schwarber hit home runs in Philadelphia's win. Luis Garcia Jr. goes yard in the New York Yankees victory. And Eric Fetty, who was on the 2019 World Series championship team, tossed two scoreless innings in the Chicago White Sox triumph over Houston. NHL Capitals begin their season tomorrow. Tom Wilson optimistic that this might be one to remember.
18: You talk about players we brought in. You know, we have a window right now with a lot of really solid players locked in for a bunch of years. I mean, we're hungry. Like, it's going to be that time where you can't take no for an answer. Like, you got to go out there and get it done. There's no excuses anymore. We got a great team.
8: Check out our Capitals preview on the sports page at WTOP.com. Men's college hoops, Georgetown's pick to finish 10th in the Big East preseason poll. The top three schools, UConn, St. John's, and Villanova. Americans, the Patriot League preseason favorite, while Navy's picked 5th. AU's Greg Jones, a preseason all-league selection. Dave Preston, WTOP Sports.
9: All right, Dave, coming up on WTOP, Tennessee's governor has stopped all executions for the time being in the state after efforts to carry out an execution last night failed. We'll have that story after traffic and weather.
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9: Traffic and weather on WTOP with Rob Stallworth.
13: Top trouble spots we're following for you right now in Virginia. Southbound I-95 near 123. It's the left lane that's blocked for the work zone today. Southbound 270 ramp to Shady Grove Road. The single right lane gets you by the off-ramp now with a tow truck on scene. Southbound on the 270 spur after Democracy Boulevard. The right lane blocked for the work zone as you get onto the outer loop. But delays continue toward the Clara Parkway with the work crossing the American Legion Bridge in the left lane. The WTOP Traffic Centers presented by Window Nation. 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I'm Rob Stallworth. Your next traffic report in about 10 minutes.
9: And the forecast from Steve Rudin.
14: Very warm and a bit humid today with highs ranging from 85 to 90 degrees. Our typical high for this time of year is in the middle 70s. Partly cloudy skies overnight in the 60s by early tomorrow morning. Tomorrow partly cloudy, showers, maybe a rumble or two of thunder tomorrow evening. All part of a cold front, but ahead of that cold front, it's hot. Considering the time of year, 85 to 90 degrees. Cooler with showers likely early Saturday, mid-60s to around 70, lower to middle-60s on Sunday. I'm 7 News Senior Meteorologist Steve Rudin in the Storm Alert Weather Center.
9: 72 degrees.
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9: Good morning, I'm Mark Lewis. Coming up on this October 1st, new laws take effect across our region.
21: Montgomery County's Jewish community wants schools to do more to combat anti-Semitism. I'm Alan Etter.
22: The D.C. region's Hispanic population is growing, but fewer people are speaking Spanish. I'm Scott Gelman.
9: It's 11 o'clock.
23: From ABC News, I'm Sherry Preston. The family of Renee Good has filed two federal civil lawsuits against the U.S. government and several top federal officials over her fatal shooting by an ICE agent in Minneapolis earlier this year. The lawsuits filed nearly 10 months after an Immigration and Customs Enforcement agent opened fire on Good as she was in the driver's seat of her Honda Pilot in Minneapolis. From Washington, the reflecting pool vandalism charges against former Olympian David Hearn have been dismissed with prejudice. That means they cannot be filed again. In Tennessee, Governor Bill Lee has halted all state executions following the botched one last night involving Krista Gayle Pike. Lee, moments ago.
24: I'm highly disappointed, along with Tennesseans, about what happened last night. Immediately took action to call for a thorough and comprehensive and third-party review and investigation into the protocol.
23: Pike is currently hospitalized. Investigators are still working to determine why the pilot attacked the captain of that Fly Dubai flight to Israel, causing the plane to plummet before others on board were able to safely land it in Saudi Arabia. More information coming to light regarding the allegations leveled against several fraternity brothers at Cornell University by a young woman suing the school, ABC's Aaron Katursky.
25: I felt like bait. I felt like lions around me. It just was a totally debilitating place to be in.
1: Her description to university investigators is part of a 99-page report obtained by ABC News. It shows those investigators interviewed more than 30 witnesses and determined someone at the Chi Phi fraternity house had overdosed on ketamine the night before. Jane Doe alleged she was forced to snort the hallucinogenic. She said it left her feeling like lights are on, but nobody's home.
2: Cornell is acknowledging many reports may go unresolved. This is ABC News.
9: 11:02 on WTOP. It's October 1st, a Thursday. Sunny and 72 degrees, up near 90. Good morning, I'm Mark Lewis with the top local stories we're following this hour. A range of new laws are taking effect today on this October 1st, affecting everything from family leave to grocery prices. Maryland rolls out one of the most closely watched consumer protection laws in the nation, becoming the first state to ban dynamic pricing on groceries and other essential items. Retailers and third-party delivery services cannot use personal data in Maryland to set prices or other items. Meantime, Virginia is tightening Medicaid eligibility rules for non-U.S. adults. In order to qualify, adults must be pregnant, a lawful permanent resident, a Cuban-Haitian entrant, or a compact of free association migrant. Those aren't eligible can still qualify for emergency services Medicaid. And in D.C., workers using paid family leave will see shorter benefit periods, going down from 12 weeks to 6 weeks. Residents will also see a lower maximum payment by nearly $100, going down from $1,190 to $1,100. More on these new laws at WTOP.com. Jewish leaders say anti-Semitism remains a serious concern in Montgomery County schools, and they're calling for stronger action from the school system. More on that from WTOP's Alan Enner.
10: More than 40 Jewish clergy members have sent a letter to MCPS urging leaders to bolster efforts to combat anti-Semitism. Rabbi Adam Raskin of Congregation Har Shalom telling our partners at News 7.
16: For years, we've been trying to work with the administration, with the school board, to try to educate around these issues, to try to prevent the prevalence and the spread of anti-Semitism, which has reached an intolerable level at this point.
10: He says Maryland is fifth worst in the country for the prevalence of anti-Semitic incidents.
16: Whether they're regurgitated Nazi slogans or coming to school and seeing swastikas and other symbols etched into their desks or spray painted onto their school buildings.
10: Raskin urged parents and students to seek support from Jewish leaders and speak out at schools and public meetings. Alan Etter, WTOP News.
9: You may have noticed that protesters crowded Memorial Circle across from the Memorial Bridge at the Lincoln Memorial. They were there to protest the administration's plan to build a large triumphal arch. More from WTOP's Steve Keresh.
20: Virginia Representative Don Beyer was among the speakers at the protest.
25: We had never had a president so defined by vanity, narcissism, and delusional grandiosity.
20: Beyer and the other opponents of the arch oppose it for several reasons. Among them is that they feel it's inappropriate for a living person to honor himself. After his speech, he told me that if Congress can't stop the arch, he believes the courts will.
26: Well, we have legislation in the House to stop it. We believe the courts will stop it in the short run because it's very clear that he can't build this without congressional approval ahead of time. That's in the law already.
20: In a similar fashion to the White House ballroom, President Trump has said the arch is necessary for national security, as he now says he plans to use it to house snipers and drones. Steve Keresh, WTOP News.
9: The area's Hispanic population continues to grow, and WTOP's Scott Gelman is learning some of the details behind that growth are changing.
22: Our region's largest suburbs and D.C. itself all saw increases in the number of people identifying as Hispanic last year compared to the year before. That's according to WTOP's analysis of the latest census data.
27: You've seen growth just about everywhere. The only locality in the D.C. area that hasn't seen the share of the population that identifies Hispanic grow is Arlington, and it was high before.
22: Hamilton Lombard is a demographer based in Virginia. A lot of the previous growth was driven by young adults born abroad and coming to the D.C. region to work. Now, it's coming from U.S.-born families, and there's a high degree of intermarriage.
27: One interesting thing to think about is if most Hispanics in the D.C. area who are U.S.-born have a partner who's not Hispanic, it's interesting to think about how that affects going forward, sort of what does it mean to be Hispanic.
22: There's economic diversity within the Hispanic population here, as Cubans earn twice what Hondurans do. Still,
27: one thing you see is Hispanics born in the D.C. area seem to do relatively well compared to the rest of the country.
22: Scott Gelman, WTOP News.
9: The playoff run for the Washington Mystics has ended after a record-setting regular season. They lost last night to the Atlanta Dream in Game 2 of their first-round series. As WTOP's Jimmy Alexander found out at Care First Arena, fans say they're proud of what this team has accomplished.
0: This season is so historic. I'm so proud of the Mystics and everything that they've accomplished this year.
3: Valerie Wesney came with a group of friends from Maryland to watch the game.
0: Inspiring all the young girls growing up that want to play sports and are interested in basketball just to see this team doing what they've done. It's really amazing.
4: I think the team is good because they have, like, great coaches and, like, a lot of discipline.
3: 10-year-old Olivia Johnson's favorite player, Shakira Austin, finished with 9 points, 3 rebounds, 1 assist, and 1 steal.
4: Even if she comes off the bench, she knows how to, like, go with the flow.
5: This is, like, our third or fourth game this season.
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3: From Care First Arena,
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6: 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I'm John Werdock.
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1: Alexandria, where the work between Edsel Road and Duke Street is along the right side of the roadway doing bridge work today. No problems coming across the 14th Street Bridge. The other biggest delays are in Montgomery County on the outer loop. As you come past the big curve above the 270 spur headed south toward, of course, the American Legion Bridge. That work pair to Clara Barton Parkway is along the left side. Coming off the southbound 270 spur past Democracy Boulevard, the right lane block for the work zone there. As you get onto the Beltway, earlier crash southbound 270 at Shady Grove Road, still a single file right getting by on the off ramp there. Otherwise, northbound 270 looks good, leaving Rockville headed toward Frederick. I-95 is clear as well as the BW Parkway. Uncertain as to what's going on 301 southbound headed through Brandywine, could be more construction as usual as you head toward Matterwoman Beantown Roads. Well, so watch out for delays as you head past the Costco there. Northbound 301 toward Leland Road may have a single lane getting by the work zone as well. If you're traveling in the district, northbound DC 295 past Burroughs Avenue headed toward Eastern Avenue, that's where the right side remains blocked for the work zone. The WTOP Newsroom, of course, furnished by Regency Furniture. Regency's $47 million total warehouse liquidation is back at the world's largest furniture outlet in Waldorf this weekend only. I'm Rob Stallworth, your next traffic report in about 10 minutes.
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3: Fantastic early October weather continues as we start the month off on a very warm note. 85 to 90 degrees, your forecast high temperature range for today. Overnight lows will drop to the 60s. Tomorrow, tracking a cold front late afternoon to the evening. That brings us a chance for a few showers. Ahead of that front, upper 80s to around 90. Showers may linger into early Saturday. We're trending dry during the afternoon around 65 to 70. Widespread showers are likely on Sunday with highs only around 60 to 65. I'm 7 News Senior Meteorologist Steve Rudin, the Storm Alert Weather Center.
2: 75 degrees at Reagan National, 74 at Dulles, BWI Marshall at 71. Money News on WTOP with John Wardock.
4: IKEA is planning to close some local stores. The Swedish retailer has been experimenting with stores with smaller footprints, but those stores, at least two of them, are going away. The Washington Business Journal reports the showroom in Georgetown is going to close this month, and the Fairfax location is going to shutter next month. This round of closures is not expected to impact full-service stores in Woodbridge, College Park, or Chantilly, or the showroom store in Gaithersburg. Corporate layoffs dropped last month. The employment firm Challenger Grand Christmas reports employers announced 43,000 job cuts. That is actually a 20% decline compared to a year ago. The government gives us the big September jobs report tomorrow. On Wall Street, the Dow Jones Industrial Average is down 336 points. The S&P 500 falling 18. The NASDAQ is down 104 points. John Wardock, WTOP News.
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7: This is Bishop Michael Burbidge of the Catholic Diocese of Arlington. 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
7: At 11:15, good morning. I'm Mark Lewis. There is a bipartisan effort in Congress that would create a national ban on cell phones during the school day. The bill's co-sponsors, Arizona Senator Mark Kelly and Arkansas Senator Tom Cotton. The measure would send money to states that adopt cell phone, tablet, and smartwatch bans in schools. Joining us live now is Lauren Lumpkin, national education reporter with The Washington Post. Lauren, good morning. A number of states have already taken steps to restrict or ban cell phone use during the school day. What's different about this federal effort?
8: So this would basically, right, as you mentioned, send money to states that adopt these policies. So, right, over 30 states, most of the country already has these. But, you know, there's still a good number of states that haven't taken a step yet. And these policies come, you know, they're not free. You know, often schools will have to invest in lock boxes or pouches or, you know, whatever kind of physical item they use to have students lock their phones away. And so this money could help states and help schools that maybe want to do bans but don't have the money to do it. This policy could potentially help those states.
7: Now, has there been any research into what happens after these restrictions or bans are put in place? Have we seen student performance improve?
8: So there's been a lot of studies. These bans have been around for a few years now, so we have a good amount of data. I think probably the most cited or maybe one of the largest studies was one by the National Bureau of Economic Research, and basically found that while these bans, you know, kind of predictably did reduce the amount of time students were spending on their phones in schools, there was very little change to academics, which is kind of one of the biggest things that proponents say that these bans will influence. There wasn't a ton of change to students' attendance or attention either.
7: That is surprising, because a lot of the things that we have heard is that these devices can be disruptive in classes, you know, taking attention away from teachers and the lesson plan. So there's no evidence that folks are paying more attention in class?
8: There's not a ton of evidence. I mean, if there is a change, it's very small. But I mean, kind of, I would, you know, been in touch with Senator Kelly's and also Senator Cotton's offices about this policy, about this proposed legislation. And, you know, one thing that Senator Kelly's office pointed out is that this is, when it comes to solving issues in the classroom, you know, there's not one single thing that's going to work. So it's cell phone bans, you know, maybe paired with other things, with tutoring, with a whole bunch of other policies that will maybe have a bigger impact on students' attention and their grades. But right from the data that we have right now, the research that we have at the moment, there's not a huge influence, you know, bans don't have a huge influence on grades.
7: Is there a sense that this bill is likely to get through Congress before the end of the year?
8: Timeline, it's hard to tell right now, but I can't imagine this being something that gets a lot of bipartisan support, as you can see by the senators who introduced the legislation, but also cell phone bans just across the country. They've been taken up in red states, blue states. This is something that, actually legislators across the aisle tend to agree on.
7: Very interesting. Well, we'll keep an eye on it. Lauren, thanks for breaking it down for us. We appreciate it.
8: Yeah, thanks for having me.
7: Lauren Lumpkin, national education reporter with The Washington Post. WTOP's traffic and weather. Let's get the latest from Rob Stallworth.
9: On the outer loop in Montgomery County, as you come past I-95, headed toward New Hampshire Avenue, had a broken down vehicle in the left lane that just cleared over to the right shoulder. Just a minor delay if you're on the outer loop headed toward New Hampshire Avenue. The bigger delay is on the outer loop as you come past the big curve and off the southbound 270 spur to a point before, of course, the Clara Barton Parkway, where the left lane is blocked for the work zone there. Southbound 270, the off-ramp to Shady Grove Road, that crash is wrapped up and gone, but still seeing some slowdowns there. Northbound 270 looks good, leaving Rockville headed toward Frederick. I-95 is decent. No problems on the BW Parkway. Traveling at this point on Route 50 as you come across the Bay Bridge, the westbound side has the right lane blocked. No two-way operations today, so you guys are pretty cool. The Beltway in Prince George's County, pretty decent right now between Beltsville and Oxon Hill. Traveling on the Beltway in Virginia, no issues right now between Alexandria and McLean. Northbound 395 headed past Etzel Road toward Duke Street, still with the right side block for the bridge work today. Southbound I-95 going across Purple Heart Bridge toward 123, the left lane is blocked for the work, then delays approaching Dill City, where a wall continues further south past now Triangle as you head toward Quantico. That's where the left lane is blocked for the mobile work crew. Northbound I-95 is in good shape as leave Garrisonville toward the Springfield interchange. Northbound 395 again between Etzel and Duke, still with the right side block for the work zone. In the district, still northbound DC 295 past Burroughs toward Eastern, the right side was blocked for the work zone. Southbound DC 295 slows approaching East Capitol Street. Your travel lanes are reported to be open and available. For the southbound on DC 295 headed past Pennsylvania Avenue toward the inbound Luxury Bridge, may have at least one lane blocked as a result of the work zone there, so watch out for that if you're coming past Pennsylvania Avenue toward the inbound 11th Street Bridge. For victims of drunk and drug driving, your grief is unique, but you're not alone. 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I'm Rob Stallworth. Your next traffic report in about 10 minutes.
7: Meteorologist Steve Rudin is joining us live as we check this October 1st forecast, where it feels a lot like summer.
10: It does, and no complaints here. It's a little bit on the humid side right now, and tomorrow is even going to be even warmer ahead of a cold front. Highs today anywhere from the mid to upper 80s. Some neighborhoods may get closer to 90 degrees under partly cloudy skies. Now, if you have evening plans, it's a firm go. Eating outside, hanging out on the porch or the roof deck. Temperatures in the 70s before dropping into the 60s overnight. Tomorrow we have temperatures anywhere from mid to upper 80s to around 90 degrees. And that cold front arrives late tomorrow evening. That's going to bring us our best chance for wet weather that very well could linger into the first half of the day on Saturday. Highs Saturday anywhere from 65 to 70. Only the lower to middle 60s with showers on Sunday. And then we start a beautiful October weather pattern into next week. Highs in the 60s and lower 70s with a mix of sun and clouds. 74 degrees in Old Town Alexandria, 75 Capitol Hill, and 72 in Wheaton.
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7: Here. It's 11:24. New this morning, the former Olympian accused of damaging the Lincoln reflecting pool has had his name cleared. A judge permanently dismissed that case against David Hearn today. U.S. Attorney for D.C. Jeanine Pirro dropped the case in July, and a Superior Court judge granted the dismissal request in August. But the question remained whether it would be with or without prejudice. The judge has now dismissed the case with prejudice, meaning it cannot be revived in the future. Another casualty of global warming, this time in Central Europe.
16: Glaciers in Switzerland are melting fast.
17: The glaciers this year, they have lost enormous quantities of ice. In total, it was 5% less in terms of ice volume.
16: That's the second highest loss on record, Matthias Huss, director of glacier monitoring in Switzerland, says. Reasons for the ice loss? Less snow in the winter and much hotter summers across Europe. Sherry Creston, ABC News.
7: Sports time on WTOP, brought to you by Amentum, delivering advanced solutions for space and defense. Dave Preston, what do you say?
18: Commanders quarterback Jaden Daniels on the practice field in London, preparing for Sunday's Week 4 game with Indianapolis. He opted against surgery on that dislocated elbow.
19: I love football. I play football. I mean, I get paid to play football, so I owe it to, you know, my teammates and stuff like that. Everybody's hurting. Something's wrong with somebody on this team, so I just feel like just for me, just being a leader, being a guy, just going out there and giving my shot to go out there and play and obviously protect myself, you know, stuff like that. But, you know, I just love football. I have a passion for it.
18: After 3 weeks, the offense is doing a solid job keeping Jaden and Marcus Mariota upright. The 3 sacks allowed tied for second fewest in the NFL. Thursday Night Football kicks off Week 4 with Pittsburgh playing Cleveland. Playoff baseball, 1-3 in the wild card round tonight. Atlanta facing Philadelphia, with the winner advancing to play the 2-time defending champ Los Angeles Dodgers on Saturday. NHL Capitals begin their season tomorrow after adding quite a bit of size in the offseason. 9 players listed at 6'4 and 200 pounds and above. Defenseman Jacob Chychrun.
20: I think the great thing is how big we are, but I think how fast we can be. I think we got a lot of speed for how big we are. And you would think it's going to be a pretty dangerous combination. So hopefully we can utilize that to our advantage.
18: Yeah, the good thing, these Bulls can actually maneuver rather well through the China shop. 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Men's college basketball, Georgetown's pick to finish 10th in the Big East preseason poll. Americans, the Patriot League preseason favorite, while Navy's picked 5th. AU's Greg Jones and Madden Collins, both preseason all-league selections. Dave Preston, WTOP Sports.
7: All right, Dave, it's 11:27.
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7: WTOP's traffic and weather, an update from Rob Stallworth.
9: In Virginia, Interloop on the flyover ramp to go southbound on the I-95. Got a work zone set up and blocking the left lane. Single file right will get you by there. Northbound 395 between Etzel Road and Duke Street, still with the right side block for the work zone. Southbound I-95 going across the Purple Heart Bridge down toward 123. It's the left lane that's blocked for the work. Then further southbound as you come past Dumfries toward Triangle and Quantico, the left lane is blocked for the mobile work zone as well. Northbound DC 295 past Burroughs Avenue headed toward Eastern Avenue. Still with that work along the right side. 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End their way today. Become a Compassion sponsor now. 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I'm Rob Stallworth. Your next traffic report in about 10 minutes.
7: Steve Rudin with our forecast.
10: Warm and a bit on the humid side this afternoon. Daytime highs mid-80s to around 90 degrees. Mild this evening in the 70s. Overnight lows mainly in the 60s. Tomorrow we're tracking a cold front later in the day. Ahead of that front, upper 80s to around 90 degrees. A chance for a few rumbles of thunder tomorrow night. I'm 7 News Senior Meteorologist Steve Rudin in the Storm Alert Weather Center.
7: 75 in College Park. 76 degrees in Fairfax. 75 and sunny on the National Mall.
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7: Good morning, I'm Mark Lewis. Mike Chikaitis is our producer. The top stories we're following: a major immigration fight is headed to the U.S. Supreme Court. The High Court will review a Trump administration policy that denies bond hearings to some immigrants while their deportation cases are pending. Most federal appeals courts have ruled that those immigrants should get a hearing, while two others have backed the administration. Last year, the Trump administration fired nearly 100 immigration judges who would normally hear this type of case. The decision could determine whether immigrants can seek release while challenging deportation orders and could have nationwide implications for immigration enforcement. Those passengers who helped avert disaster on board that Fly Dubai flight that was heading for Israel are already being recommended for awards. There are still many questions, as we hear from ABC foreign correspondent Tom Sufi Burridge.
2: Relief for those on board as the plane safely landed in Tabuk, Saudi Arabia.
3: That moment we understood that we are saved, that we are safe. And of course, in Saudi Arabia, people, it was very, very emotional for us as well.
2: An investigation is now underway in Dubai. The Emirati Attorney General now trying to determine if the attack by the co-pilot was linked to, quote, any terrorist activity or prior planning. So many questions still about the suspect and how a knife got onto that plane.
7: Top Israeli intelligence officials claim that the co-pilot behind that attack on the pilot had gone through radicalization in recent months. President Trump will be campaigning in Texas today. He will appear with Republican Senate nominee Ken Paxton, who is in a tough midterm election battle. More from WTOP's Mitchell Miller today on the Hill.
5: Republicans are now pouring tens of millions of dollars into Ken Paxton's campaign. He's in a neck-and-neck race with Democrat James Tallarico. The New York Times obtained a recording of Paxton with supporters here in Washington and reported this week that he told them President Trump's GOP midterm convention hurt him. Paxton's campaign has called the report manipulated nonsense, but some Republican congressional candidates have sought to distance themselves from the president. However, Alaska Republican Senator Dan Sullivan joined the president at the White House yesterday as he announced a major South Korean investment in a natural gas pipeline in Alaska.
25: This will deliver low-cost energy to Alaskans for 50 to 100 years.
5: Sullivan is in a tight re-election race against Democrat Mary Peltola. On Capitol Hill, Mitchell Miller, WTOP News.
7: Control of the U.S. House could be decided in Virginia next month. The Washington Post Schar School poll is showing Democrat Shannon Taylor with a narrow lead over Republican 10-term incumbent Rob Wittman in the closely watched 1st Congressional District. The survey also shows Republican John McGuire holding only a modest lead over Democrat Tom Perriello in the 5th District of Virginia. Both districts voted Republican in 2024, but polling now shows significant movement toward Democrats. Election analysts say the races could be an early test of whether national political headwinds facing President Trump translate into gains for Democrats this November. This poll sampled more than 1,200 voters with a margin of error of plus or minus 4.6%. During a meeting with President Trump this week, leading artificial intelligence executives signed a pledge to police themselves as they continue to develop the new technology. On Capitol Hill, some Republicans and Democrats say they still want to mandate safeguards and protections around AI. Virginia Senator Mark Warner, the highest-ranking Democrat on the Senate Intelligence Committee, tells WTOP he doesn't think self-regulation from the AI industry is enough.
6: We need just a basic safety protocol. Now, who makes up the safety board? That's where you get into the details. But if we can at least start with the notion of having a mandatory safety regime and experts, not politicians, on that board, I think we'd make a great move forward. And I don't believe you. The president's solution was, we're going to let the industry test itself and we're going to simply rename AI superintelligence. That doesn't cut it with me. And that even before we get to the question around data centers, which obviously in Virginia, we have way, way a lot of them.
7: Safety talk has ramped up in the last few weeks after several AI agents hacked major companies, utilities, and even government databases. Alexandria is taking new steps to increase transparency around its use of license plate reader cameras. City officials say a public map showing the location of all Flock cameras will be released today, along with a third-party audit of the city's surveillance programs. According to Alexandria Police, license plate reader data is only used for legitimate law enforcement purposes, such as criminal investigations and missing persons cases. The department stresses a camera alert alone is not evidence of criminal activity, but it serves as an investigative lead. Police also say the data is not used for immigration enforcement and is not shared with federal agencies or law enforcement agencies outside of Virginia without a valid court order. Coming up on WTOP in Money News.
8: 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I'm John Werdock.
7: It's 11:36.
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7: It's 11:38. Traffic and weather on WTOP. Watching the roads, Rob Stallworth.
9: Southbound I-95 in Virginia, Mark, between Springfield and Quantico. You're on the brakes after Lorton toward 123 with the work in the left lane. Then for the southbound, as you leave Triangle headed toward Marine Corps Base Quantico, that mobile work in the left lane. Southbound Route 1, listener checks in near Mary's Way and Mount Pleasant Drive. We understand the right lane is blocked for a crash with response on scene. Northbound 395 between Etzel and Duke Street. That's where the right side remains blocked for the work zone. Your delay stretch back to the Springfield Interchange. On the Interloop, looking pretty good between Alexandria and McLean, but keep in mind on the Interloop flyover ramp to southbound I-95 in Springfield, that's where a single right lane gets you by the work zone. If you're traveling on the Beltway in Montgomery County, the Outer Loop, coming past the River Road, headed toward the Claire Barton Parkway, that work is in the left lane. Of course, southbound on the 270 spur, before you get to the Beltway, the right lane is blocked for the work zone. No problems on 270 itself. I-95 is pretty cool, and no problems on the BW Parkway for now. If you're traveling on the Outer Loop in Prince George's County, coming past 202, some slowdowns as you head toward Route 50 in the John Hanson Highway. Southbound 301 in Brandywine, still with delays, headed past the Costco toward Mattawoman Beantown Road, but understandably, your lanes are reported to be open and available. In the district, northbound DC 295 slows as you approach Burroughs Avenue, headed toward Eastern Avenue, where the right side is blocked for the work zone. Southbound DC 295 still on brakes, passing Pennsylvania Avenue toward the end Bonnie Love Street Bridge, where we believe it's a single lane getting you by the work zone there. This traffic report is sponsored by Compassion International. 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End their wait today. 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Text radio to 83393. I'm Rob Stallworth, your next traffic report in about 10 minutes.
7: 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Steve Rudin with our forecast.
10: High temperatures this afternoon, anywhere from the mid-80s to around 90 degrees. It's not going to feel like the first day of October, but more like the middle of August. Mild this evening. Temperatures will hold in the 70s early on before it's settling to the 60s by early tomorrow morning. Could see some cooler 50s north and west of D.C. Partly cloudy tomorrow, warm and humid. Upper 80s to around 90. A cold front late afternoon to evening. That brings us a chance for a few showers. Mid-60s to around 70 on Saturday. I'm 7 News Senior Meteorologist Steve Rudin, the Storm Alert Weather Center.
7: Sunshine, blue sky, and 78 degrees in Georgetown. Money news on WTOP. Let's see what's happening with John Wardock.
8: We are looking at red right across the board, Mark. The Dow Jones Industrial Average is down 214 points. The S&P 500 is sliding 13. The NASDAQ is giving back 80. And, Mark, the Dow is the biggest loser. The blue chips right now are down almost a 0.5%.
7: BWI Marshall getting a new airline today?
8: Yes, BWI Thurgood Marshall Airport is getting a new budget airline. Starting today, Breeze Airways is launching nonstop flights to Florida and Vermont. This new airline comes just after Spirit Airlines went out of business. Remember that back in May? Well, Breeze is also expanded to service recently at Dulles, and it did so this summer. I talked to Ryan Ewing at AirlineGeeks.com just a few minutes ago, and he said, don't be surprised, Mark, if Breeze adds even more service at both Dulles and BWI because those airports are not constrained by gate space. So, a story to watch there.
7: Yes, indeed. All right, John, thank you. It's 11:42. Do you know anyone who is sick right now? You might soon, because flu season is firing up. WTOP's Lynn Bowie finds out why October is the best time to get a flu shot.
15: It's important to get the flu shot now.
16: Dr. Laura Roosh with Kaiser Permanente says everyone should get the flu vaccine, especially kids 6 months and older and the elderly.
15: You want to get it before the flu sweeps through your workplace or your kid's school. You want to have enough immunity when the flu wave hits.
16: Last year's flu season was severe.
15: It was a really bad flu season. It was driven by a new strain called subclade K, and doctor's visits for flu-like illnesses reached the highest level they had in 25 years.
16: Dr. Roosh said we can feel confident about the updated flu vaccines. Flu season typically peaks between December and February and can last through March. Lynn Bowie, WTOP News.
7: New this morning, a D.C. Superior Court judge has accepted a plea deal in the case of a man who admitted firing into a vehicle in July of last year and killing 3-year-old Honesty Cheadle. 25-year-old Charles Rucker pled guilty to all charges, including first-degree murder while armed, and 3 counts of assault with a dangerous weapon. Under the deal, he'll serve 30 years for the murder charge and another 5 years on the assault charges. Honesty was sitting inside a vehicle parked on 14th Street Southeast on July 5th of last year when Rucker admitted he fired several shots into it. She was struck in the head and died 2 days later. A trial had been scheduled for December 1st. Rucker is now scheduled to be sentenced on December 14. Up ahead on WTOP, a death row inmate now in the hospital after surviving 2 lethal injections. It's 11:44.
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7: At 11:45, good morning. I'm Mark Lewis. A planned execution last night in Tennessee failed, and the death row inmate is still alive after 2 doses of a lethal injection drug were administered. Krista Pike would have been the first woman that the state had executed in 200 years. More now from CBS correspondent Skylar Henry.
22: Witnesses to the execution describe Pike to be visibly awake, moving body parts, and audibly snoring for the better part of an hour after the first injection. Her legal team, Krista Pike's legal team, says that she was then moved to a off-site medical facility for treatment. Her condition is still unknown. Tennessee's governor is now calling for an outside investigation and has halted all scheduled executions for the rest of the year.
23: Obviously, we have a lot of questions about what we saw and what we did not see.
27: Members of the media who witnessed the apparent botched execution of 50-year-old death row inmate Krista Pike described a bizarre scene as Pike was seemingly in pain soon after 2 lethal injections were administered and then visibly alive, moving around and snoring for more than an hour.
28: At one point, she looked towards prison officials and asked if it was supposed to feel that way.
27: Will Puckett with our CBS station in Knoxville was in the media viewing room.
29: Line Pike goes, "The vein in my arm feels like it's about to bust. I saw a tear roll down her right eye." And then she said, "One spot is really throbbing." At 7:44, she took a deep breath, said something that I couldn't hear. At 7:45, she took a very large yawn.
27: He says at 7:46 local time, the curtain to the media view room was suddenly closed. Then officials raised it 3 minutes later.
29: That's when the snoring from Pike started.
27: At 8:06, the curtain was lowered again. Her attorneys then filed an emergency motion to halt the execution, stating Pike has not lost consciousness and still has a heartbeat and is audibly snoring. For nearly 1 hour, witnesses described hearing her continued snores. She's been on death row for 30 years after being convicted in the brutal killing and torture of a classmate in 1995.
28: Nothing about today was normal, typical at all.
22: In a statement, state corrections officials said that they followed Tennessee's execution protocol. Pike's attorneys said in a statement that her concerns surrounding the execution, namely difficult vein access, proved to be true. To be clear, this is the second botched execution that happened in Tennessee this year.
7: That's CBS correspondent Skylar Henry. Coming up in our top stories, a case of alleged vandalism at the reflecting pool has been dismissed. A large group gathers at Arlington National Cemetery to protest President Trump's triumphal arch. Numerous new laws have taken effect across our region today on this October 1st. Full details in the minutes ahead. 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
9: And we're going to start in the district. This is northbound DC 295 after Burroughs Avenue, headed toward Eastern Avenue. The work zone should be picked up and cleared. Your delays are easing northbound on DC 295 as you come past Burroughs Avenue. Southbound DC 295 delays approaching East Capitol Street, then further southbound after Pennsylvania Avenue toward the end by 11th Street Bridge. May only have a single lane getting you by the work zone. Northbound on the Rock Creek Parkway near Waterside Drive in Massachusetts Avenue, a single lane gets you through the work. Then, of course, on Waterside Drive, it's closed between Rock Creek and Massachusetts Avenue for that long-term work zone, with delays northbound on the Rock Creek Parkway approaching P Street, the Beltway in Virginia, and a loop flyover ramp to southbound I-95 in Springfield, still with a single right lane getting you by the work zone. Northbound 395 between Etzel and Duke, still with the right side blocked for the bridge work today. Southbound I-95 at 123, the left lane is blocked for the work zone. Then you hit a wall once again, approaching Dale City, headed down toward Quantico. The work zone, mobile in nature after Triangle, headed toward Quantico, was in the left lane. No problems northbound on I-395 as you go up to and across the 14th Street Bridge. If you're traveling in Maryland on the outer loop of the Beltway, still with the delays, approaching River Road, headed toward the Clara Barton Parkway onto the American Legion Bridge, where the left lane is blocked for the work zone. Southbound 270 spur before the Beltway, still with the right lane blocked for the work as well, so watch out for that with delays on the spur approaching Democracy Boulevard. A DDIT, there are powered by the engineers, analysts, and technologists behind the scenes that move the mission forward. Do work that matters. Join them at GDIT.com/careers. I'm Rob Stallworth, your next traffic report in about 10 minutes.
7: 7 News meteorologist Steve Rudin joins us live now. We need to look for something to put on the grill with this warm weather today.
10: Absolutely. Take advantage of it this evening as opposed to tomorrow evening, when there's a better chance for a few showers as a cold front approaches from the north and west. It's dry out there this afternoon. It'll be dry for this evening. Temperatures anywhere from the mid to upper 80s. Some areas may get closer to 90 degrees. This evening will hold in the 70s early on before slipping into the 60s by early tomorrow morning. Tomorrow, cold front will arrive later in the day ahead of that front, mid to upper 80s to around 90, noticeably more humid. Shower chances on the rise after 5 p.m. tomorrow, and then will continue tomorrow night into the first half of the day on Saturday. Saturday will be a much cooler day as the cold front sags the south of D.C., mid-60s to around 70. Cloudy with scattered showers on Sunday, only around 60 to 65 degrees, and after that, our weather turns really nice around here. More typical for October, with sunshine and daytime highs in the 60s to lower 70s, Monday, Tuesday, and Wednesday. 75 degrees right now, Tyson's at 74 degrees downtown and 79 in Waldorf.
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7: 11:54. Mortgage rates are up above 7.5%. And while that also pushes monthly payments higher, WTOP's Mike Murillo says it's actually giving buyers a little more leverage than they had a few years ago.
0: Higher mortgage rates are making buyers think twice before making an offer.
2: You're starting to see buyers are negotiating under the asking price, and we're starting to see better terms for buyers, such as seller concessions.
0: Yannick Ince, a realtor with Compass Real Estate, says buyers are still looking for homes, but many are more cautious and some are lowering their price range.
2: Maybe you have a buyer who was pre-approved up to $800,000. Maybe we're starting to look, you know, just above $700,000.
0: He says first-time buyers are being hit the hardest by higher rates and rising home prices, but he says many are finding ways to make it work through family help with down payments and other financing options. He says some buyers are also finding the market less competitive than it was during the pandemic housing boom.
2: I think buyers now have the upper hand in a lot of the local markets.
0: Mike Murillo, WTOP News.
7: Sports on WTOP, powered by Maximus, moving people and technology forward. Dave Preston, what's on your plate?
11: Well, the Commanders working out overseas, preparing for Indianapolis with quarterback Jaden Daniels on the practice field. How mobile is that injured elbow?
12: I mean, full range, like all the way flexion, extension. Not extension. Just per the doctors, but flexion for sure.
11: Meanwhile, the defense prepares for an Indianapolis offense that's led by running back Jonathan Taylor, coordinator Durante Jones.
13: Jonathan is unique in his own way. He also has game-breaking speed. He's physical. He comes downhill in a hurry, and so we'll love the challenge this week.
11: Burgundy and Gold ranked third in the NFL at stopping the run, getting a big boost from rookie Sonny Styles, who was voted Defensive Player of the Week for his efforts against Seattle. Week four begins this evening with Cleveland playing Pittsburgh on Thursday Night Football. The majority of people betting on the game are choosing the Steelers. I hate to go with the public, but they're playing the Browns.
7: Apparently, Cleveland has a good record at home on Thursday night.
11: Okay, that's inside and information.
7: You know,
11: it's not gambling if you have a system.
7: That's what I hear.
11: Baseball, the Nationals may have missed the playoffs, but more than a few former Nats made their mark yesterday. Bryce Harper, Kyle Schwarber hitting homers in Philadelphia's win. They'll have a game three this evening against Atlanta. Luis Garcia Jr. went yard in the New York Yankees victory over Boston. The Pinstripes advance. And Eric Fetty, you remember him? He was with the Nats World Series team. He tossed two scoreless frames in the Chicago White Sox triumph. The Pale Hose advance to take on Cleveland. Foster Griffin, former National, is with the Guardians. NHL Capitals begin their season tomorrow. Tom Wilson optimistic that this might be one to remember.
14: You talk about the players we brought in. 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Like, you got to go out there and get it done. There's no excuses anymore. We got a great team.
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7: Traffic and weather now with Rob Stallworth.
9: Out of loop near the Clara Barton Parkway, headed toward the Legion Bridge, still with the left lane block with the work zone. Traveling northbound on 395 between Edsel Road and Duke Street, still with the right side block for the bridge work. Southbound I-95, biggest delays, leaving Dale City, headed down toward Quantico. The mobile work crew before Quantico was last seen along the left side, causing delays stretching back to Dale City and solid. 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I'm Rob Stallworth, your next traffic report in about 10 minutes.
7: And the forecast now from Steve Rudin.
10: First day of October, and it feels more like the middle of August, with forecast high temperatures later this afternoon ranging from the mid-80s to around 90 degrees. Overnight lows drop to the 60s. Tomorrow it's hot, it's humid, upper 80s to around 90. A cold front late afternoon and evening, that's going to bring us our next best chance for a few showers. I'm 7 News Senior Meteorologist Steve Rudin in the Storm Alert Weather Center.
7: Sunshine, blue skies, 76 degrees.
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7: Good day, I'm Mark Lewis. Coming up,
0: a judge has shut the door on a case involving damage at the Lincoln Memorial Reflecting Pool. I'm Mike Marilla.
7: A large crowd today gathering to protest President Trump's triumphal arch. A range of new laws taking effect on this October 1st.
17: The D.C. man accused of killing a little girl as she sat in a parked car pleads guilty in Superior Court. I'm Alan Etter.
7: The Dow is down 180 points at 12 noon.
18: From ABC News, I'm Wayne Cabot. The pilot who was attacked in the cockpit at 34,000 feet is now at a hospital in the UAE, where he's described as talking, even smiling and laughing. Maybe he can fill in the lingering questions. Why did his co-pilot allegedly try to crash the plane? Was it a knife on board or an axe that was used? The pilot is being hailed as a hero for opening up the cockpit door to allow in help. A plumber with no flying experience rushed in to land the plane. He was clearly on the ball, says ABC News contributor, former fighter pilot Steve Ganyard.
19: So this airplane's pointing almost straight at the ground, going over 600 miles an hour, twice the speed that it's designed to go. And the passenger pulls back on the control column, just like at the bottom of a roller coaster, and pulls just enough to recover the airplane, but not so much that he did structural damage or ripped the wings off.
18: Israel's prime minister now saying it's too soon to tell if this was a terror attack, the suspect now in Saudi custody. Tennessee's governor says the twice botched execution of Christa Pike last night should not have happened. Governor Bill Lee says, as far as we know, the Department of Correction followed exactly the protocol as outlined. He could not provide a health update for this 50-year-old who's now in a hospital. She was heard loudly snoring after last night's attempted executions. The governor called off the last remaining execution for this year in Tennessee. ABC News has a heavily redacted 99-page report recounting what Jane Doe said at a hearing at Cornell University last year about the gang rape that she says she endured at the hands of seven frat brothers. ABC's Hannah Battah.
20: An ABC News analysis found Cornell is less likely than most schools in the state to find individuals responsible, though it's not clear why. In the case of Jane Doe, the university says it conducted a thorough investigation and imposed consequential punishments, but it supports the DA's decision to reopen the case.
18: Market slightly lower at this hour. 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
7: 12:02 on WTOP on a sunny Thursday, the 1st of October. 76 degrees now. We're heading to the upper 80s. Good afternoon, I'm Mark Lewis with the top local stories we're following this hour. A judge has now permanently dismissed the case against a Bethesda man accused of damaging the Lincoln Memorial Reflecting Pool. WTOP's Mike Marillo reports the judge's decision addresses any political implications.
0: A D.C. judge has thrown out the felony case against former Olympian David Hearn for good. Judge Todd Edelman dismissed the charge with prejudice, meaning prosecutors can't bring the case back. In his ruling, Edelman says dismissing it without prejudice could leave Hearn exposed to what he called the possibility of a meritless, politically motivated prosecution down the road. The case unraveled after U.S. Attorney Jeanine Pirro's office said new evidence showed damage to the reflecting pool wasn't caused by Hearn, but by problems with installation work done by a contractor. Hearn's lawyers say the case never should have been filed and called the ruling a victory for the rule of law. Hearn had faced a felony destruction of property charge tied to damage discovered at the pool in June. Mike Marillo, WTOP News.
7: A big protest happened today at the site of the proposed triumphal arch near the entrance to Arlington National Cemetery. Many veterans and others opposed to that structure say it's inappropriate near what is considered hallowed ground. WTOP's Steve Karish was there.
3: Well, take a look at it. It's bigger than anything, any monument in Washington.
4: John Gunderson is a Vietnam vet and one of the plaintiffs suing the Trump administration to stop the arch.
3: And this is desecration of holy ground. And it's also not dedicated to veterans. It's really an ego of one man.
4: That notion that this is a special place for veterans and their families also brought Barbara Best to the protest.
22: I'm here because many of my relatives are buried at Arlington Cemetery. And this, I think, building an arch would be very disrespectful. And I'm pissed as hell at Trump.
4: The president unveiled plans for the arch in April. It was approved by the U.S. Commission of Fine Arts, whose members were appointed by Trump. In Memorial Circle, Steve Karish, WTOP News.
7: The man accused of killing a three-year-old girl in July of last year has now pleaded guilty in that case. WTOP's Alan Etter reports.
23: 25-year-old Charles Rucker sat silent for most of the proceeding. This was supposed to be a status hearing for the trial, which was to have begun in December. But in court, details of a plea agreement reached between the defense and prosecution revealed 30 years in jail on one count of first-degree murder while armed, plus an extra 5 years for three assault with a dangerous weapon charges. That is the minimum for a first-degree murder charge. He could have faced up to 60 years in prison. Three-year-old Honesty Cheadle, along with three other family members, were sitting in a parked car in the early morning hours of July 5th. Rucker now admits he was the one who fired at least six times into the car. Honesty was struck in the head and died 2 days later. Her mother, Shanita, was in the courtroom. I asked her later if she was satisfied with the plea.
24: I don't know what to say about that. My satisfaction is I would love my daughters to still be here with me. So I just leave everything up to God and the judge.
23: Other family members said they were not at all satisfied with that deal. Rucker will be sentenced December 14th. Alan Etter, WTOP News.
7: On this October 1st, a number of new laws are taking effect across our region. Paid family and medical leave benefits are decreasing in the district. And there are new rules taking effect for pets in rental housing to regulate fees. In Virginia, some Medicaid eligibility rules are changing for non-U.S. citizens. And in Maryland, stores and delivery services can no longer use personal data to change the price of groceries. New rules will also not allow law enforcement officials to wear face coverings or masks. You can read more about the changes at WTOP.com. The Washington Mystics are now out of the WNBA playoffs, losing last night to the Atlanta Dream in Game 2 of their first-round series. This is coming after the team posted the most regular season wins in Mystics franchise history. While fans were disappointed, WTOP's Jimmy Alexander tells us those at CareFirst Arena last night had lots of love for the team.
25: They just bring so much pride to D.C., and they play with so much passion, and they work so hard. So it just brings everyone out to support them.
26: When it comes to rebuilding, Brandi Flowers and her friend Tasia say other teams could learn a lot from the Mystics.
27: I think they've come from a historical of being at the bottom, and now it's at the top and being in the playoffs. I think it's a great win, and it's a great victory.
28: I'm like trying to teach my kids to love basketball. Plus, this is like our hometown team.
26: Now that's Holly McGinnis, and she brought three out of her five daughters all the way from Boonesboro, Maryland. Now her love for the game started on the court early.
28: Since I was like third grade, all the way through high school.
26: Did you ever think when you were a little girl that they would have a ladies' basketball league?
28: No, I started with boys.
26: From CareFirst Arena, Jimmy Alexander.
25: You guys stay so great.
26: WTOP News.
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29: 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I'm John Werdock.
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7: Now, traffic and weather on WTOP to Rob Stallworth in the WTOP Traffic Center.
6: Thanks, Mark. New problem on the BW Parkway. This is northbound headed toward NSA and 32. That's where we have the report of a crash, maybe taking up at least one lane. Watch your mirrors as authorities head to the scene. Delays now approaching 198 as you head toward 32 if you're northbound on the Baltimore-Washington Parkway. Traveling on the outer loop in Montgomery County.

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1: Edsel Road headed to a Duke Street where the right side is blocked for the bridge work today. Beyond that, you're clear across the 14th Street Bridge. In the district, southbound DC 295 past Pennsylvania Avenue toward the end Bonnie Lemon Street Bridge may have a single lane getting by the work zone. Avoid the malarkey and shenanigans that can come with fake payments, unsafe meetups, and endless haggling. 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I'm Rob Stallworth. Your next traffic report in about 10 minutes.
2: The 7 News forecast now from meteorologist Steve Rudin.
3: High temperatures this afternoon will feel more like the middle of August than the first day of October, 85 to 90 degrees. Partly cloudy skies this evening into the overnight as temperatures fall through the 70s and settle to the 60s by early tomorrow morning. 85 to 90 on your Friday with a cold front later in the day. That's going to bring us showers come evening. Those showers will likely linger to the first half of the day on Saturday. High Saturday, mid-60s to around 70. Lower to middle 60s on Sunday. I'm 7 News Senior Meteorologist Steve Rudin in the Storm Alert Weather Center.
2: 77 in Woodbridge. We're up to 81 in Upper Marlboro. Sunshine in 78 in Northwest Washington. Money news on WTOP to John Wardock.
4: IKEA is planning to close some local stores. The Swedish retailer has been experimenting with smaller stores, but now two of those stores are going away. The Washington Business Journal reports the showroom in Georgetown is closing this month, and the Fairfax location is going to shutter next month. Robert Half, the employment search firm, is out with a new survey on hiring in the D.C. area. Trey Barnett in the D.C. office says local hiring managers are competing for talent right now.
5: We found out that 54% of managers are offering higher than planned starting salaries with specialized skills citing as the top reason. And then also 70% in D.C. say job offers are more competitive than they were 3 years ago.
4: And 81% of D.C. hiring managers are upping pay if you have AI skills. John Wardock, WTOP News.
2: Negative numbers across the board on Wall Street. The Dow Industrials are down 144 points. NASDAQ down 47. And the S&P down 12.
6: Drivers, keep your eyes out for motorcyclists. 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
2: In the minutes ahead, we'll have more on the heroic efforts on board an airplane that was headed for Israel and narrowly avoided disaster after authorities say the pilot was stabbed by the plane's co-pilot. It's 12:13.
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1: We're closing in on another free lunch Friday here at WTOP. 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
4: Debate over National Guard troops in D.C. is heating up. The deployment tied to President Trump's crime initiative could stay in place through Inauguration Day 2029.
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1: At 12:15, I'm Mark Lewis. We are hearing much more about that horrifying ordeal on a flight to Israel yesterday from Dubai. Several passengers are being praised as heroes for subduing the co-pilot after authorities say he had stabbed the pilot in an apparent attempt to crash the plane. Investigators are now trying to determine if that attack was part of a broader terror plot. The quick actions of the injured pilot to unlock the door to the cockpit and that of several passengers saved more than 170 lives, pulling that plane out of a nosedive and ultimately guiding it to an emergency landing in Saudi Arabia. CBS correspondent Imtiaz Tayyab has more now from Tel Aviv.
6: Covered in blood, Fly Dubai passenger Asif Rajawan appealed to anyone who might be listening. Whoever is hearing me, we need help, he says. We are in the Tobruk area of Saudi Arabia. All the passengers are okay, but not the pilot. A little more than 2 hours into the journey from Dubai to Tel Aviv, screams after the co-pilot allegedly attacked the captain in the cockpit. Then, a sudden steep dive, the plane plunging 14,000 feet in less than 30 seconds. The aftermath of the violence captured here. Two bloodied men, the wounded captain, Smith Machar, an Indian national. And beside him, the co-pilot accused of stabbing him, restrained on the cabin floor. CBS News has learned he is of Omani origin. Israeli officials say the captain, despite his wounds, managed to unlock the cockpit door before collapsing. An act that gave those outside a chance to intervene. Rajwan was among the passengers who rushed in, helping overpower the attacker pilot. Another passenger and two reserve pilots then took the controls and pulled the aircraft out of its dive. Later landed the Boeing 737 safely. Nearly 10 hours after their ordeal began, a replacement Fly Dubai plane brought most of the stranded passengers to Israel's Ben-Gurion Airport. Among them, Asif Rajawan.
7: You don't think, you just act.
6: Prime Minister Benjamin Netanyahu was also there and met with some passengers, calling them heroes. Earlier in the day, his office said it was treating the incident as a terrorist attack. Speaking to CBS Evening News anchor Tony DeCoppel, Netanyahu said it was still too early to confirm an exact motive.
8: I'm curious at this hour what evidence you have that this was a attempted hijacking and 9/11 style attack and not something else.
9: I don't think it was a hijacking. It looks like a suicide attempt.
10: And Captain Smith Machar remains in stable condition, with a former neighbor describing him as soft-spoken and kind-hearted. His co-pilot and alleged attacker remains in Saudi custody. Now, it's not clear why this attack happened, and investigators have not revealed the motive.
1: That's CBS correspondent Imtiaz Tayyab. A quick look at the top stories we're working on. A case of alleged vandalism at the Lincoln Memorial Reflecting Pool has been formally dismissed. A Tennessee execution gone wrong and what it means for the state's next scheduled lethal injection. We've got full details on these stories just minutes away. Keep it here. WTOP's traffic and weather, the latest from Rob Stallworth.
11: Let's update you northbound on the Baltimore-Washington Parkway. Headed toward NSA and Route 32, the crash that was reported should be cleared. Your travel lanes are open, but of course delays remain. Southbound starting to slow, leaving 32, headed down toward 198, which are travel lanes open and available. Outer loop through Prince George's County, coming past the lane divide at 202 and Medical Center Drive. Some slowdowns there briefly, but no problems as you continue toward Route 1 in College Park. No problems being reported on the inner loop of the the Beltway in Montgomery County, except the slowdowns coming past Connecticut Avenue toward Georgia Avenue. Outer loop slows as you come past River Road toward the Clara Barton Parkway and the American Legion Bridge. That's where the left lane remains blocked for the work zone there. No problems on the inner loop of the Beltway in Virginia for now between Alexandria and McLean. Outer loop slows as you come past Route 50 Arlington Boulevard headed down toward Little River Turnpike. Northbound 395 on the brakes leaving Springfield headed toward Alexandria between Duke and Edsel Road. Between Edsel Road and Duke Street, I mean. That's where the right side remains blocked for the bridge work today. Southbound I-95, biggest delays leaving Dale Boulevard headed down toward Quantico. Believe, though, the mobile work crew coming past Quantico was cleared from the left travel lane. Northbound, though, is slow approaching Garrisonville with no problems being reported as you continue toward I-395. Northbound, as you make your way past Etzel Road and Duke Street beyond the earlier work zone there, no problems coming across the 14th Street Bridge. In the district, northbound DC-295 getting heavier as you leave the outbound 11th Street Bridge headed toward Pennsylvania Avenue, but your travel lanes are reported to be open also. For victims of drunk and drug driving, your grief is unique, but you're not alone. 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I'm Rob Stallworth, your next traffic report in about 10 minutes.
1: Now to the 7 News forecast from Steve Rudin.
0: Very warm considering the time of year, October 1st, more typical for middle of August with daytime highs today anywhere from the mid to upper 80s. Some neighborhoods make it closer to 90 degrees south and west of the district. This evening, if you have outdoor dinner plans or any outdoor plans at all, it's going to stay warm and a little bit humid. Temperatures will hold in the 70s. Eventually, those temperatures will settle to the 60s by early tomorrow morning. Tomorrow, partly cloudy skies, a quick warm-up during the morning. Ahead of a cold front during the afternoon and evening. Ahead of the front, 85 to 90 degrees, and that cold front will likely trigger showers, mainly tomorrow night and into the first part of the day on Saturday. Once we clear the showers out Saturday, cloudy skies for the afternoon, mid-60s to around 70 degrees. We're only in the lower to middle 60s with on and off showers on Sunday. Looking ahead to next week, beautiful autumn weather returns to the Mid-Atlantic. Highs around 70 degrees on Monday, but very chilly mornings come Tuesday and Wednesday. I'm 7 News Senior Meteorologist Steve Rudin in the Storm Alert Weather Center.
1: Checking temperatures with sunny skies, 79 degrees in Herndon and Hyattsville. And look at that, 79 at Foggy Bottom in D.C. 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
1: 1224, we've been telling you a lot about efforts from local education officials to ban cell phone use in the classroom. Well, now there's a bipartisan effort in Congress, led by Arizona Senator Mark Kelly and Arkansas Senator Tom Cotton. It calls for a national ban on cell phones during the school day. Washington Post national education reporter Lauren Lumpkin has been following the story. She tells us it's going to take a larger effort to see improvements in student grades from these bans.
16: You know, one thing that Senator Kelly's office pointed out is that this is, when it comes to solving issues in the classroom, you know, there's not one single thing that's going to work. So with cell phone bans, you know, maybe pair it with other things, with tutoring, with a whole bunch of other policies that will maybe have a bigger impact on students' attention and their grades. But right from the data that we have right now, the research that we have at the moment, there's not a huge influence, you know, bans won't have a huge influence on grades.
1: This measure in Congress would send money to states to help them adopt cell phone, tablet, and smartwatch bans in schools. 1225 Sports Time on WTOP, brought to you by Amentum, delivering advanced solutions for space and defense. George Wallace is here on a Thursday. What's going on?
20: Yeah, getting ready for the Commanders Colts coming up on Sunday. Jaden Daniels back on the field again today, wearing that brace and trying to get back.
21: I love football. I play football. I mean, I get paid to play football, so I owe it to, you know, my teammates and stuff like that. Everybody's hurting. Something's wrong with somebody on this team, so I just feel like it's just for me, just being a leader, being a guy, just going out there and giving my shot to go out there and play and obviously protect myself, you know, stuff like that. But, you know, I just love football. I have a passion for it.
20: And see if he does enough to get back on the field Sunday. We'll have to wait and see. Good news, Frankie Luvo moving around out there today at practice again as they get the Colts on Sunday tonight. Browns Steelers Thursday night football. I saw a stat: the Browns are 7-0 on Thursday night since 2018.
1: Yeah, how about that? The
20: Browns usually aren't 7-0 in much.
1: All right, so yeah. Cleveland fans like the Thursday night game.
20: They love the Thursday night game.
1: All right, I'm going to pick Cleveland.
20: Are you really?
1: Well,
20: okay.
1: You don't think I should?
20: Well, I don't say that. I just don't go by my stats. I'm just.
1: You know, I saw that as well. I was surprised.
20: I am too. I was too.
1: It must be our prior aversion to those Thursday night games. We didn't keep track of it.
20: Correct.
1: They've been pretty good of late.
20: So they have been, yeah.
1: Maybe it'll be a good one tonight.
20: We'll see what happens tonight. Steelers and the Browns kick off the week. Baseball tonight, just one game three. Braves hosting the Phillies. Winner moves on to face the Dodgers Saturday in the next round. George Wallace, WTOP Sports.
1: All right, George, 1227.
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1: WTOP's traffic and weather. Let's hear from Rob Stallworth.
11: Northbound 270 in the local lanes, the right off ramp to Montrose Road blocked for the broken down vehicle there. Southbound I-95 in Virginia, biggest delays were leaving Triangle headed toward Quantico, but that now cleared. It's northbound 95 between Garrisonville and Triangle. The mobile work now blocking the left side of the roadway as you head toward Dumfries. Beyond that, northbound 395 between Edsel and Duke, still with the right side block for the bridge work today, so watch out for that. For victims of drunk and drug driving, your grief is unique, but you're not alone. 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I'm Rob Stallworth, your next traffic report in about 10 minutes.
1: 7 News meteorologist Steve Rudin.
0: Partly cloudy, warm, and a little bit humid this afternoon. Daytime highs anywhere from 85 to 90 degrees. We're dry this evening in the 70s, 60s overnight. Tomorrow it's warm and humid again, considering the time of year, mid to upper 80s to around 90 with a cold front during the evening. That cold front's going to trigger showers that will linger into early Saturday morning. Saturday afternoon, we're dry, 65 to 70 degrees, lower to middle 60s on Sunday, dry for most of next week. I'm 7 News Senior Meteorologist Steve Rudin in the Storm Alert Weather Center.
1: 77 in Gaithersburg, 79 in Arlington, and we're at 78 in Northwest.
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1: Good afternoon. I'm Mark Lewis. Mike Chikaitis is our producer. The top stories we're following: the high-profile criminal case against the former Olympian from Bethesda, who was accused of vandalizing the Lincoln Memorial reflecting pool, has been permanently dismissed by a D.C. judge. Superior Court Judge Todd Edelman ordered the dismissal of David Hearn's case with prejudice. That blocks U.S. Attorney Jeanine Pirro's office from refiling the felony charge against him. Hearn's attorneys say Trump administration officials have continued to falsely accuse Hearn of damaging the reflecting pool, despite Pirro's decision to drop the case back in July. The president blasted Pirro over that decision. In his words, she choked and, quote, folded like an umbrella. But in her July court filing, Pirro said new evidence produced by the Interior Department showed Hearn was not responsible for damage to the reflecting pool. Instead, it was caused by a hasty, botched installation by a contractor. Hearn's attorneys call the ruling a victory for the rule of law and for an innocent American seeking justice. The Supreme Court has agreed to review a major case involving the Trump administration's immigration detention policy. The justices will decide whether immigrants living in the U.S. are entitled to bond hearings while they challenge deportation proceedings. Most federal appeals courts have ruled that holding immigrants without bond violates, without a bond hearing, violates federal law. But two federal circuits have sided with the administration, and the differing rulings have created inconsistent immigration enforcement across the country. Civil rights advocates say the policy could keep immigrants detained indefinitely, regardless of how long they've lived in the U.S. To Capitol Hill now, members of both parties have raised questions about President Trump's use of taxpayer dollars to pay for television spots featuring him ahead of the midterms. And Maryland Democratic Congressman Jamie Raskin is calling for a federal investigation. Let's hear more as we go live to Capitol Hill, WTOP's Mitchell Miller, today on the Hill.
2: The ads, which the White House calls public service announcements, have been airing during popular sporting events. One of them is based on a campaign ad Donald Trump ran in 2024.
4: This is the final battle. With you at my side, we will demolish the deep state. We will expel the warmongers from our government.
2: Congressman Raskin and California Democratic Congressman George Whitesides say the ads are illegal use of taxpayer money. They've sent a letter to the Government Accountability Office as well as the Office of Special Counsel, and they're seeking an investigation into the total amount of taxpayer funds used by the president to distribute the ads. Democratic senators have also written to the Homeland Security Secretary Mark Wayne Mullen, following up on reports the agency has moved $20 million in funding that was originally supposed to go to Customs and Border Protection and instead allegedly went toward what they call obscene political ads. Mark?
1: Mitchell, the Senate wrapped up its work last night. What did they get done before heading off to campaign?
2: Well, Mark, they didn't exactly go out with a bang. They did approve the president's nominee for Labor Secretary Keith Sonderling late last night. Democrats ended up blocking two pieces of Republican legislation, one related to protecting utility customers from higher bills linked to data centers, which they said didn't go far enough, and another bill to prevent insider stock trading by lawmakers. Also, lawmakers announced they've agreed on bipartisan permitting bills designed to cut through red tape on energy projects. But Republicans, at least some of them, complained about not getting any legislation passed related to affordability issues ahead of the midterms, which are now just over a month away.
1: And Mitchell, there's some new polling data out, and it covers some key races in Virginia. Things are a little close.
2: They are, and one of them is in Virginia's first congressional district. It is considered a bellwether for the midterms. It stretches from the Richmond area down to Hampton Roads, and a new Washington Post Char School poll has Democrat Shannon Taylor, the top Henrico County prosecutor, with a 50-46% lead over Republican Rob Whitman, who has served in the House for two decades. The poll is within the margin of error, but it is significant given that Whitman won 2 years ago by double digits. Meanwhile, in the 5th District, which is more conservative, Republican Congressman John McGuire leads Democrat Tom Perriello 51-45%. That's a district that Donald Trump won by 12 percentage points in 2024. The nonpartisan Cook Political Report this week changed its rating for that district from solid Republican to leans Republican.
1: All right, Mitchell. WTOP's Mitchell Miller live from Capitol Hill. More details are emerging about that potential disaster that unfolded in the skies during a flight from Dubai to Tel Aviv. The Fly Dubai airliner yesterday plummeted more than 14,000 feet after the Omani co-pilot repeatedly stabbed the captain. The captain managed to fight his way to the cockpit door and unlock it. One passenger, who works as a plumber in Israel, made his way toward the cockpit and noticed that the door was slightly open. Israeli Prime Minister Benjamin Netanyahu on Fox News says that passenger and several others rushed in to subdue the co-pilot.
5: They had to tie his hands, so they used the cord of the earphones in the cockpit. I mean, talk about improvisation. Then they finally got these plastic, whatever you call it, you know, cuffs that they have.
1: A dentist on board the plane treated the wounded captain. Two reserve pilots guided it to a safe emergency landing in Saudi Arabia. Both Israel and the United Arab Emirates say they're investigating what happened and whether the attempted hijacking was linked to a wider terror plot. Fly Dubai has now suspended flights to Israel for now. Still no explanation of what went wrong in last night's execution of the only woman on Tennessee's death row. That execution failed. And future executions have now been stopped.
6: Witnesses say Krista Pike was given two rounds of lethal pentobarbital. Reporter Tori Gessner with ABC affiliate WKRN was there.
7: At one point at 7:34, she said, "My arm feels like it's about to burst open."
6: An hour later, when asked to leave the viewing area, Gessner said Pike appeared to be still breathing.
7: We all looked at each other like she's still alive, or at least that's what I was thinking.
6: An ambulance was seen with flashing lights leaving the facility. Pike's attorney saying she's being treated at a nearby hospital. Dave Packer, ABC News.
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1: WTOP at 1238. Time for traffic and weather. Let's get an update from Rob Stallworth.
11: May have a new problem northbound on I-95 as it comes past the Sonoport Parkway headed toward Garrisonville. That's the report of a crash. Watch your lanes there. Then further northbound as you come past Triangle headed toward Dumfries, may have that work zone along the left side of the roadway. Southbound I-95 delays easing as you come past Route 234 and Dumfries headed down toward Quantico from that earlier mobile work scene. Northbound 395 between Edsel and Duke. So with that work along the right side of the roadway, no problems on the inner loop as you leave Alexandria headed toward McLean. Outer loop in Montgomery County coming past River Road headed toward the Clara Barton Parkway onto the American Legion Bridge. The left lane block for the work zone there. Southbound on the 270 spur just before the Beltway. It's just the right lane block, but not seeing too much of a delay right now because the rush hour is gone. If you're traveling on 395, if you're traveling on I-95 northbound in Maryland, watch for delays headed toward the Howard County rest area. Southbound I-95 at the 32. That work is along the right side of the roadway. Westbound Route 50 coming across the Bay Bridge looking pretty decent right now, although the right lane is blocked for the work zone. Eastbound 50, as you head toward Oceanic Drive, we have the report of a broken down vehicle possibly blocking the right side of the roadway there. In the district, southbound DC 295 past Pennsylvania Avenue toward the inbound Elementary Bridge may have a single lane getting you by the work zone. The Southwest Freeway, southbound 395 delays headed toward the outbound 14th Street Bridge, but their lanes are available. 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I'm Rob Stallworth, your next traffic report in about 10 minutes.
1: 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Here's 7 News meteorologist Steve Rudin.
0: As we head through the afternoon, partly cloudy skies. It's warm. It's a little bit on the humid side, mid-80s to around 90 degrees. We're dry this evening and into the overnight as temperatures settle to the 60s by early tomorrow morning. Upper 80s to around 90 tomorrow ahead of a cold front. That's going to bring us showers during the evening. I'm 7 News senior meteorologist Steve Rudin in the Storm Alert Weather Center.
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8: One Life Fitness has big plans for Tyson's Corner. The health and fitness company says it's going to build a special location there covering more than 100,000 square feet. The new One Life Tyson's Galleria will take over the former Saks Fifth Avenue store and open late next year. More signs the labor market is pretty steady right now. The number of Americans filing for jobless claims dipped last week to 197,000 claims. That is the lowest level since mid-July. The government rolls out the big jobs report for September tomorrow. And BWI Thurgood Marshall Airport is getting a new budget airline starting today. Breeze Airways is launching nonstop flights to Vero Beach, Florida, and Burlington, Vermont. John Wardock, WTOP News.
1: Some of the gains from the morning gone now on Wall Street. The Dow Industrials down 74 points. NASDAQ down 48. And the S&P is down 5 points. It is 1242. It is not the most modern of accommodations, but if you want a unique camping experience, you can go back in time inside a 200-year-old lockhouse on the C&O Canal. WTOP's John Doman got a look.
10: Once upon a time, when the C&O Canal was a shipping route, not a hiking path, they built houses for the lock keepers who kept the canals flowing. Built around the 1830s, a handful are now available to spend the night in, including the newest renovated cabin here at Lock 8, right off the Clara Barton Parkway.
12: This house is a half-amenity house, which means it has working electricity, but it doesn't have indoor plumbing.
10: Timber confers with the C&O Canal Trust. Now, the amenities this cabin does have, like a fridge, a toaster, and the furnishings, well, they take you back to when Eisenhower was president.
12: President Dwight D. Eisenhower named it a national monument, the C&O Canal National Monument.
10: It runs about $90 to $135 a night, but the towpath and the Potomac River are literally right outside the front door.
12: Wake up, walk outside, and be in a national park.
10: On the C&O Canal, John Dome in WTOP News.
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1: At 12:45, I'm Mark Lewis. The Transportation Security Administration says its employees will no longer be allowed to sit while operating airport checkpoints. A TSA spokesperson says the move is designed to help officers remain alert, and they cite fitness for duty requirements of the job. The medical guidelines posted at TSA.gov state that a TSA worker could stand for 6 hours on an average day. But the agency also says it will help create a welcoming and professional environment by standing. The union representing TSA workers is pushing back on the chair ban. Union reps say chairs offer basic ergonomic and safety support for TSA workers who stand and walk on hard surfaces all day. You may not be able to go to space, but you can metro to this hidden NASA gem that's in Southwest D.C. WTOP's Matt About Town, Matt Koufax, shares his experience with Space for Earth.
25: Seeing Earth from space is hard to put into words.
13: Not everybody knows that NASA's headquarters is located on 3rd Street in Southwest D.C., but even if you did, even less know about the 7-minute, visually stunning, interactive experience called Space for Earth, hidden inside.
26: It is worth a visit.
13: After standing in a flood of cosmic rain and moving with light above the Earth alongside DC Explorer creator Austin Graff, I was blown away.
27: That's why I was surprised when Austin said this has been here for almost 2 years now.
13: The main focus of Space for Earth, which talks about the cosmos and Earth's climate, is an introspective look at our place in the universe. The experience contains a multitude of striking visual infographics and at certain points makes you feel like you're floating, suspended amongst the stars. Austin told me this exhibit is just one part of a 2-lobby setup inside NASA HQ, named the Mary W. Jackson Building after NASA's first black female engineer.
26: You may know her from the movie Hidden Figures.
13: Each lobby of the Jackson Building has several different exhibits and pieces that would stand out in any museum, from an old planetary rover to infotainment center showcasing the biodiversity of Earth, all packed with interesting space nuggets of information.
26: This is called Earth Pulse, and every time you see the lights go up, that represents data that's being communicated from NASA headquarters to the International Space Station. One of the highlights is you can actually touch the moon here. This is a moon rock.
13: Just a stone's throw from the National Mall, Austin told me this spot is easy to get to, but it's just off the beaten path enough that even seasoned locals might find it out of this world.
27: Here at the Mary Jackson NASA headquarters, I'm Matt Koufax.
26: And I'm Austin Graff, and come see this free hidden gem in Southwest D.C.
27: WTOP News.
1: 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Search Matt About Town. Coming up on our top stories, a judge in Washington agreeing to permanently dismiss a criminal case charging a former Olympian from Bethesda with vandalizing the Lincoln Memorial reflecting pool. It's October 1st, and a number of new laws are taking effect across our region. Full details coming in the minutes ahead. 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
11: Thanks, Mark. On the interloop near Route 50, the John Hanson Highway debris spill reported to take up a couple of lanes, so watch out for that. If you're traveling on the southbound 270 spur after Democracy and before you merge with the Beltway, the outer loop, that's where the work is along the right side of the roadway. Then on the outer loop, as you come past River Road toward the Clara Barton Parkway and the American Legion Bridge, that work was last seen in the left lane. Some interloop slows as you come across the American Legion Bridge headed toward point before River Road. Watch out for anything in the roadway there. No problems on I-95. BW Parkway is pretty cool right now. If you travel on the Beltway in Prince George's County, looking pretty good on the outer loop as you leave Oxon Hill toward Beltsville. No problems coming across the Bay Bridge. You guys are pretty smooth. If you're traveling at this point on 29 southbound near Lockwood Drive, we have the right lane blocked for the work zone. In Virginia, the Beltway is pretty decent. Inner loop looking pretty good, leaving Alexandria headed toward McLean. Outer loop slows coming through the through lanes as you make your way toward the Wilson Bridge, northbound 395 between Etz Road and Duke Street, still with the right side block for the bridge work today. Southbound I-95 right now, biggest delays are now leaving the Rappahannock River down toward Route 3 in Fredericksburg in the local and through lanes. That's just volume, but nothing really to make you say ouch as you make your way southbound on I-95 toward Fredericksburg. 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I'm Rob Stallworth. Your next traffic report in less than 10 minutes.
1: And a check of the forecast now from Steve Rudin.
0: First day of October brings temperatures that are going to feel more typical for the middle of August. Daytime highs today anywhere from 85 to 90 degrees. It's also going to feel a bit more humid compared to the last couple of days with winds from the southwest at just around 5 to 10 miles per hour. Now, this evening, we're totally dry. Temperatures will hold in the 70s early on before settling to the 60s by early tomorrow morning. Could see a few upper 50s far north and west of D.C. Partly cloudy on your Friday. A cold front arrives late afternoon and into the evening. This cold front will likely trigger a few showers. Ahead of the cold front, mid to upper 80s to around 90 degrees. Behind the cold front on Saturday, a cooler day, only around 65 to 70 with wet weather chances drawing to a close by afternoon. Sunday, cloudy, cool with scattered showers, lower to middle 60s. Sunshine is back on Monday around 70 degrees. And by Tuesday and Wednesday mornings of next week, temperatures could drop into the 30s in our northern western suburbs, lower 40s downtown. I'm 7 News senior meteorologist Steve Rudin in the Storm Alert Weather Center.
1: 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We have sunshine, 81 degrees in Sterling, Oxon Hill at 84, 79 degrees at the Wharf in D.C. 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
1: 12:54. The next generation weight loss drug is almost here, and it's said to be showing promising results.
10: It's called retatrutide, and it's aimed to offer even more benefits than the GLP-1 drugs currently on the market. Eli Lilly announcing that in their latest phase 3 clinical trial, the drug reduced weight by an average of nearly 30 pounds. Those on the highest dose lost even more weight, with more than half of participants no longer even meeting the criteria for obesity by the end of the study. The drug also helped reduce heart risk factors like cholesterol and blood pressure. It also cut down on blood sugar, lowering A1C levels by an average of 1.6%. This latest study that was published in The Lancet looked at more than 1,000 participants who had type 2 diabetes and obesity. Some of those participants reported side effects like nausea, diarrhea, and constipation. Eli Lilly says they plan to submit the drug for FDA approval by the beginning of next year. But in the meantime, health officials are warning of black market versions of the drug that consumers may see online. They say these versions have...
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1: Sports on WTOP, powered by Maximus, moving people and technology forward. We're moving over to George Wallace.
14: All right, another day in London is the team on the practice field. A little better, more of a practice today as they get set for the Colts, and all eyes, of course, on the elbow of Jaden Daniels. Said the brace seems to be working fine. No issues with his throwing and range of motion and things like that. So he continues to work his way back and try and get back on the field. As far as David Blough getting the offense ready with that in mind.
23: It is certainly fluid, and we've liked Jaden's progression, but, you know, the system, the process of the week, it's just we're in a different place. That's the only difference this week as we get ready to play Indy.
14: I'd say they're in a different place. Yeah, that's for sure.
1: Absolutely.
14: It was raining a little bit finally over there. Oh,
1: shocker.
14: Yeah. About time, right? They hadn't had any rain yet.
1: Mm. They haven't been to the palace or anywhere.
14: I don't think so. Not yet.
1: All right. I don't know
14: how much time they're going to have. Some downtime. But they should. They went all that way. They should go.
1: Exactly.
14: Probably expecting them, right?
1: Big Ben. Lots of fun things.
14: Yeah, absolutely.
1: Okay.
14: All right, that's coming up Sunday morning. Don't forget now, 9:30 Sunday. Don't oversleep.
1: That's right.
14: Yes. NFL Network. Mm-hmm. Okay. Tonight, Browns and the Steelers on Thursday night football. Browns 7-0 on Thursday night since 2018. The Steelers 0-9 all time in road Thursday night games against AFC North Division rivals.
1: You know what that means.
14: What does that mean?
1: Steelers blowout win.
14: I think you're probably right. Everything's going to change this evening, right?
1: That's usually what happens.
14: Both teams at 2-1. Baseball playoffs tonight. One game three. It's Braves and Philadelphia. Winner faces the Dodgers beginning Saturday. All other three series ended last night. George Wallace, WTOP Sports.
1: Ooh, could be kind of moody around here tomorrow if the Braves pull that out.
14: I believe you are correct. That's right.
1: Yes, I'm not going to say anything.
14: I won't either.
1: Traffic and weather next.
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1: Traffic and weather on WTOP with Rob Stallworth.
11: Top trouble spot being reported eastbound Route 7 in Tysons after the Beltway is the report of a crash which may be taking up at least one lane. Watch for response as they head to the scene there. In the district, northbound on the Rock Creek Parkway near Waterside Drive and Massachusetts Avenue, a single lane gets you by the work zone. Southbound 270 on the spur. As you head toward the Beltway, that's where the right lane is blocked for the work zone. Then the outer loop, how does you make your way past the Claret Barton Parkway onto the American Legion Bridge? project. Left lane also blocked for the work as well. 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I'm Rob Stallworth, your next traffic report in about 10 minutes.
1: The 7 News forecast from meteorologist Steve Rudin.
0: A nice mix of sun and clouds, warm temperatures, a little bit humid as we head through the afternoon. Daytime highs range anywhere from the mid to upper 80s to close to 90 south and west of D.C. Dry this evening in the 70s. Overnight, partly cloudy skies, upper 50s in our far northern and western suburbs to middle 60s downtown. Tomorrow, partly cloudy. A cold front arrives late in the day and into the evening. That's going to bring us our next best chance for a few showers. Mid 80s to around 90. Cooler in the 60s. To around 70 on Saturday. I'm 7 News senior meteorologist Steve Rudin in the Storm Alert Weather Center.
1: Lots of sunshine, blue sky. It is 80 degrees.
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1: Good afternoon. I'm Mark Lewis. Coming up,
2: the extra step a judge takes in dismissing the reflecting pool vandalism case against a former Olympian from Bethesda. I'm Mike Marilla.
3: An anti-arch protest this morning in Memorial Circle. I'm Steve Karish.
4: A plea deal means a man charged with shooting a three-year-old girl to death in D.C. gets significantly less time in jail. I'm Alan Etter.
1: The Dow is down 115 points at 1 o'clock.
5: From ABC News, I'm Wayne Cabot.
6: I'm highly disappointed, along with Tennesseans, about what happened last night.
5: The execution attempt that failed twice. Governor Bill Lee can't say what condition Krista Pike is in right now, but he says executions are off for the time being.
6: Immediately took action to call for a thorough and comprehensive and third-party review and investigation into the protocol,
5: which he says was followed exactly when the lethal doses proved not to be. Pike could be heard loudly snoring. She's in a hospital now. No one is saying what shape she's in. Three states that ban abortion are suing three other states that protect providers who mail abortion pills to all 50 states. Louisiana, Alabama, and Arkansas have filed suit at the U.S. Supreme Court against New York, Massachusetts, and California, saying their shield laws are not shields at all, but swords. The justices will soon decide whether to take up the case or refuse to consider it. Recovering in the hospital, the pilot who fended off an attack at 34,000 feet and saved 180 lives, he's said to be talking, even smiling and laughing, as he helps investigators understand what happened, why a co-pilot allegedly tried to crash the Fly Dubai flight to Tel Aviv. The hero plumber who took the yoke and landed the plane says the attacker yelled out, kill me, in English. That man is now in Saudi custody. Israeli Prime Minister saying that it's too soon to link it to terrorism, but for passenger Mika Bauman,
7: it'll probably take me a little while to get on a plane again.
5: Affording a mortgage is becoming more of a challenge. The 30-year fixed-rate mortgage now jumping a lot last week from 7.03 to 7.28, the highest in about 3 years, almost a full point higher than last year. 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
1: 102 on WTOP. It's Thursday, October 1st. Sunny and 80 degrees. We'll push to the upper 80s. Feels nice. Good afternoon. I'm Mark Lewis with the top local stories we're following this hour. A judge today officially threw out the case against a Bethesda man who was accused of causing damage to the Lincoln Memorial reflecting pool. And WTOP's Mike Marilla reports an extra step was taken to make sure the case against him doesn't return.
2: A victory for the rule of law and for an innocent American is how attorneys for former Olympian David Hearn describe a judge's decision to dismiss the case against him with prejudice. The judge agreed with the defense team's argument that not dismissing the case with prejudice would potentially subject Hearn to a meritless, politically motivated prosecution in the future. Hearn was charged with one felony count of destruction of property after he reached into the pool and examined a chunk of the newly peeled coating. The case fell apart when U.S. Attorney for D.C. Jeanine Pirro's office said new evidence showed the damage to the reflecting pool was a result of a contractor's work. The charge had Hearn facing up to 10 years in prison if convicted. Mike Marilla, WTOP News.
1: Demonstrators crowded Memorial Circle today across from the Memorial Bridge and the Lincoln Memorial to protest the administration's plan to build a large triumphal arch. WTOP's Steve Karish was there.
3: Virginia Representative Don Beyer was among the speakers at the protest.
8: We've never had a president so defined by vanity, narcissism, and delusional grandiosity.
3: Beyer and the other opponents of the arch oppose it for several reasons. Among them is that they feel it's inappropriate for a living person to honor himself. After his speech, he told me that if Congress can't stop the arch, he believes the courts will.
9: Well, we have legislation in the House to stop it. We believe the courts will stop it in the short run because it's very clear that he can't build this without congressional approval ahead of time. That's in the law already.
3: In a similar fashion to the White House ballroom, President Trump has said the arch is necessary for national security, as he now says he plans to use it to house snipers and drones. Steve Karish, WTOP News.
1: The D.C. man accused of opening fire on a parked car in July of last year and killing three-year-old Honesty Cheadle has now pleaded guilty to that crime. WTOP's Alan Etter reports.
4: In a plea agreement reached with prosecutors, Charles Rucker, now 25, admits he fired several times into a parked car at 14th and K Street Southeast early in the morning, July 5th, hitting the little girl in the head. Three other family members were in the car but were not hurt. Video surveillance shows Rucker firing into the car at least six times. Rucker could have gotten 60 years in prison for the first-degree murder charge. Some family members of the girl are not happy with the plea deal, which only gives him 30 years.
10: We would never get a chance to see her again. Hold her. She never got a chance to start school.
4: Tamika Butler is Honesty's aunt and legal guardian. The girl's mother, Shanita, was in the courtroom.
11: I don't know what that boy was going through. That boy got 35 years. I don't have my daughter. I'm going to pray for you, and I want y'all to pray for my family.
4: Rucker will be officially sentenced December 14th. Alan Etter, WTOP News.
1: 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Those who are not eligible can still qualify for Emergency Services Medicaid in Virginia. And in D.C., workers using paid family leave will see shorter benefit periods, going down from 12 weeks to 6 weeks. Residents will also see a lower maximum payment by almost $100. You can read all about the new laws at WTOP.com. The playoff run this year for the Washington Mystics is over after a record-setting regular season. They lost to the Atlanta Dream last night in Game 2 of their first-round playoff series. As WTOP's Jimmy Alexander found out at Care First Arena, many fans say they're proud of what this team accomplished regardless of yesterday's final score.
12: This season is so historic. I'm so proud of the Mystics and everything that they've accomplished this year.
13: Valerie Wesney came with a group of friends from Maryland to watch the game.
12: Inspiring to all the young girls growing up that want to play sports and are interested in basketball, just to see this team doing what they've done. It's really amazing.
14: I think the team is good because they have like great coaches and like a lot of discipline.
13: 10-year-old Olivia Johnson's favorite player, Shakira Austin, finished with 9 points, 3 rebounds, 1 assist, and 1 steal.
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16: 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I'm John Werdock.
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1: Now, traffic and weather on WTOP to Rob Stallworth in the WTOP Traffic Center.
23: Thanks, Mark. Northbound I-95 between Quantico and Dumfries. First, a northbound 95 crash just after Quantico as you head toward Triangle is along the right side, completely on the right shoulder, drawing some rubbernecking delays. Then, once you get past Dumfries Route 234, that work is in the left lane, mobile in nature, headed toward possibly the Prince William Parkway. Southbound I-95, just brief slowdowns coming across the Purple Heart Bridge toward 123, where the left lane had been blocked as a result of that work zone. Northbound

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1: This weekend only. I'm Rob Stallworth, your next traffic report in about 10 minutes.
2: 7 News forecast from meteorologist Steve Rudin.
3: High temperatures this afternoon will feel more like the middle of August than the first day of October, 85 to 90 degrees. Partly cloudy skies this evening into the overnight as temperatures fall through the 70s and settle to the 60s by early tomorrow morning. 85 to 90 on your Friday with a cold front later in the day. That's going to bring us showers come evening. Those showers will likely linger to the first half of the day on Saturday. High Saturday, mid-60s to around 70. Lower to middle 60s on Sunday. I'm 7 News Senior Meteorologist Steve Rudin in the Storm Alert Weather Center.
2: 80 degrees in Tysons, 83 in Waldorf, and we're at 80 in Northwest. Money news on WTOP. Over to John Wardock.
4: More details from IKEA about its plans to reduce its presence in our area. The Swedish retailer is closing 3 stores with smaller footprints. IKEA tells me the showroom in Georgetown is closing this month. The Annapolis showroom is shutting at the end of this month, and the Fairfax showroom is going to shutter next month. IKEA says employees at these locations will get a chance to relocate to the full-service stores in Baltimore, College Park, and Woodbridge. Paramount says it now expects to close its historic purchase of Warner Brothers Discovery by early next week. That's a big deal, billion-dollar deal, and it's going to put together 2 streamers, in particular Paramount Plus and HBO Max. The major stock averages are on the comeback trail. They're trying to get back to positive territory. The Dow Jones Industrial Average is down 72 points. The S&P 500 is slipping 17, and the NASDAQ is falling 27 points. John Wardock, WTOP News.
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2: At 1:15, great to have you along on a Thursday. I'm Mark Lewis.

0: There is a bipartisan effort in Congress that would create a national ban on cell phones during the school day. The bill's sponsors are Arizona Senator Mark Kelly and Arkansas Senator Tom Cotton. Their measure would send money to states that adopt cell phone, tablet, and smartwatch bans in schools. We talked about this with Lauren Lumpkin, national education reporter for The Washington Post, to try to find out how this federal effort would be different from the restrictions already in place.
1: This would basically, right, as you mentioned, send money to states that adopt these policies. So, right, over 30 states, most of the country already has these. But, you know, there's still a good number of states that haven't taken a step yet. And these policies come, you know, they're not free. You know, often schools will have to invest in lock boxes or pouches or, you know, whatever kind of physical item they use to have students lock their phones away. And so this money could help states and help schools that maybe want to do bans but don't have the money to do it. This policy could potentially help those states.
0: Has there been any research into what happens after these restrictions or bans are put in place? Have we seen student performance improve?
1: So there's been a lot of studies. These bans have been around for a few years now, so we have a good amount of data. I think probably the most cited or maybe one of the largest studies was one by the National Bureau of Economic Research, and basically found that while these bans, you know, kind of predictably did reduce the amount of time students were spending on their phones in schools, there was very little change to academics, which is kind of one of the biggest things that proponents say that these bans will influence. There wasn't a ton of change to students' attendance.
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0: Is that these devices can be disruptive in classes, you know, taking attention away from teachers and the lesson plan. So there's no evidence that folks are paying more attention in class?
1: There's not a ton of evidence. I mean, if there is a change, it's very small. But I mean, kind of, I would, you know, been in touch with Senator Kelly's and also Senator Cotton's offices about this policy, about this proposed legislation. And, you know, one thing that Senator Kelly's office pointed out is that this is, when it comes to solving issues in the classroom, you know, there's not one single thing that's going to work. So it's cell phone bans, you know, maybe paired with other things, with tutoring, with a whole bunch of other policies that will maybe have a bigger impact on students' attention and their grades. But right, from the data that we have right now, the research that we have at the moment, there's not a huge influence, you know, bans don't have a huge influence on grades.
0: Is there a sense that this bill is likely to get through Congress before the end of the year?
1: Timeline, it's hard to tell right now, but I can't imagine this being something that gets a lot of bipartisan support, as you can see by the senators who introduced the legislation, but also cell phone bans just across the country. They've been taken up in red states, blue states. This is something that actually legislators across the aisle tend to agree on.
0: Lauren Lumpkin is the national education reporter for The Washington Post. It's 118. Traffic and weather on WTOP. We check it every 10 minutes with Rob Stallworth.
3: Checking in southbound on the Baltimore-Washington Parkway after 201 Kenilworth Avenue. Work crew reported by one of our friendly listeners blocks the left lane. Watch for delays. Southbound on the BW Parkway approaching 201. What's on in the district? Southbound DC 295 after Pennsylvania Avenue near the 11th Street Bridge. May only have a single lane getting by the cones there. Northbound on the Rock Creek Parkway near Massachusetts Avenue and Waterside Drive should have a single lane getting by the work, also closing Waterside Drive between the Rock Creek.
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3: Road headed toward Duke Street, still with the right side block for the bridge work today. Southbound I-95, decent going across the Purple Heart Bridge down to and past 123. That work zone may have picked up from the left lane, but uncertain of that. Further southbound, you're on the brakes, approaching Garrisonville, headed toward Aquia, and Triangle, northbound on I-95. As you come past Triangle toward Dumfries, it was the left lane block for the mobile work crew. Watch out for delays leaving Quantico. If you're traveling at this point on 66 westbound, see more volume leaving the beltway out toward 123. Traveling on the interloop, slowdowns approaching and crossing the American Legion Bridge, but your travel lanes are open. The Crohn's and Colitis Foundation has been at the forefront of inflammatory bowel disease research and care for over 50 years. 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I'm Rob Stallworth, your next traffic report in about 10 minutes.
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0: Let's check the 7 News forecast with Steve Rudin.
1: Very warm considering the time of year, October 1st, more typical for middle of August with daytime highs today anywhere from the mid to upper 80s. Some neighborhoods make it closer to 90 degrees south and west of the district. This evening, if you have outdoor dinner plans or any outdoor plans at all, it's going to stay warm and a little bit humid. Temperatures will hold in the 70s. Eventually, those temperatures will settle to the 60s by early tomorrow morning. Tomorrow, partly cloudy skies, a quick warm-up during the morning, ahead of a cold front during the afternoon and evening. Ahead of the front, 85 to 90 degrees, and that cold front will likely trigger showers, mainly tomorrow night and into the first part of the day on Saturday. Once we clear the showers out Saturday, cloudy skies for the afternoon, mid-60s to around 70 degrees. We're only in the lower to middle 60s with on and off showers on Sunday. Looking ahead to next week, beautiful autumn weather returns to the mid-Atlantic. Highs around 70 degrees on Monday, but very chilly mornings come Tuesday and Wednesday. I'm 7 News Senior Meteorologist Steve Rudin in the Storm Alert Weather Center.
0: Windows down, top open. It's a nice day with sunshine, blue sky, 81 degrees in Germantown, 82 in Annandale, and it's 83 at DuPont Circle in D.C. 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
2: 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I'm Scott Gelman.
0: It's 121.
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0: 123. The Hispanic population in our area continues to grow, and WTOP's Scott Gelman is learning some of the details behind that growth, and they're changing.
2: Our region's largest suburbs and D.C. itself all saw increases in the number of people identifying as Hispanic last year compared to the year before. That's according to WTOP's analysis of the latest census data.
8: You've seen growth just about everywhere. The only locality in the D.C. area that hasn't seen the share of the population that identifies Hispanic grow is Arlington, and it was high before.
2: Hamilton Lombard is a demographer based in Virginia. A lot of the previous growth was driven by young adults born abroad and coming to the D.C. region to work. Now, it's coming from U.S.-born families, and there's a high degree of intermarriage.
8: One interesting thing to think about is if most Hispanics in the D.C. area who are U.S.-born have a partner who's not Hispanic, it's interesting to think about how that affects going forward, sort of what does it mean to be Hispanic.
2: There's economic diversity within the Hispanic population here, as Cubans earn twice what Hondurans do. Still,
8: one thing you see is Hispanics born in the D.C. area seem to do relatively well compared to the rest of the country.
2: Scott Gelman, WTOP News.
0: Another casualty of global warming, and this time, it's happening in Central Europe.
9: Glaciers in Switzerland are melting fast.
10: The glaciers this year, they have lost enormous quantities of ice. In total, it was 5% less in terms of ice volume.
9: That's the second highest loss on record. Matthias Huss, director of glacier monitoring in Switzerland, says reasons for the ice loss: less snow in the winter and much hotter summers across Europe. Sherry Creston, ABC News.
0: 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George Wallace, it's your turn.
11: All right, let's talk Commanders in London. A little rain at practice today. I mean, you got to go all that way. You got to get some rain in London, right?
0: No shocker there.
11: That's right. Jaden Daniels still getting used to that brace. He was out on the practice field again today and hoping to play on Sunday. We'll see. Says no issues with throwing the ball at all. His right hand, it's just a matter of getting used to the brace on the left hand and the range of motion. So he was on the practice field again today. On the defensive side, Durante Jones seen a pretty good first few games from his rookie, Sonny Styles, who was named NFC Defensive Player of the Week, a forced fumble and an interception.
12: His ability to try to get guys not really lined up as much as possible, but just more so overemphasizing what the call may be, what the close side may be, where the pressure may have come from, or what coverage tools we may be using. And so his ability to over-communicate that has been good, that you won't see in the stat line.
11: There you go. So he's more than just the numbers as the rookie playing some good ball Sunday morning, 9:30. Tonight, Browns and the Steelers. The Steelers, you ready? We've been talking about how the Browns have been 7-0 on Thursday night since 2018. How about this one? The Steelers have not had a Thursday night road win since December 20th of 2007.
0: Ooh, wow.
11: 19 years since they've won on the road on Thursday night. So who are you taking?
0: I've gone with the Browns for the time being.
11: Okay. Huntington Bank Field, tough place to play. Thursday night. We'll see. Joey Porter traded the Cowboys for a sixth-round pick in 27 and a second-rounder in 2028. Baseball tonight, Game 3, Braves hosting the Phillies. Winner goes to the Dodgers. So how about this? They're going up against the NFL. You have all day to play the game. And you made the teams wait till 1 a.m. Because of the Padres-Cubs game.
0: Right.
11: To say they're going to play 8 o'clock tonight. Now you're going up against the NFL tonight.
0: Oh, wow. Which one are you going to watch?
11: Right. Well, I mean,
0: you need a split screen.
11: I have one.
0: Okay, good.
11: You can come over. George Wallace, WTOP Sports.
0: We'll track traffic and weather next.
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0: WTOP's traffic and weather, an update from Rob Stallworth.
19: Top trouble spots we're following right now, Mark. On the inner loop at 355, listener causing a new wreck block in the left side of the roadway, also causing delays on southbound 270 after Old Georgetown Road to join the inner loop. Southbound BW Parkway after 201 Kenilworth Avenue, that work blocks the left lane. Southbound 395 in Virginia near Shirlington, broken down vehicle reported by a listener in the center of the roadway with no help. Northbound I-95 after Triangle headed toward Dunbar. Humphreys. The mobile work crew last seen along the left side still blocking the left lane, so watch out for those delays as well. Questions about youth or high school sports? 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I'm Rob Stallworth, your next traffic report in about 10 minutes.
0: And the forecast now from Steve Rudin.
1: Partly cloudy, warm, and a little bit humid this afternoon. Daytime highs anywhere from 85 to 90 degrees. We're dry this evening in the 70s, 60s overnight. Tomorrow it's warm and humid again, considering the time of year, mid to upper 80s to around 90 with a cold front during the evening. That cold front's going to trigger showers that will linger into early Saturday morning. Saturday afternoon, we're dry, 65 to 70 degrees, lower to middle 60s on Sunday, dry for most of next week. I'm 7 News Senior Meteorologist Steve Rudin in the Storm Alert Weather Center.
0: Sunshine and 80 degrees.
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0: Good afternoon. I'm Mark Lewis. Mike Chikaitis is our producer. The top stories we're following: the former Olympian from Bethesda, who was accused of vandalizing the Lincoln Memorial reflecting pool, is now off the hook in that case for good. A D.C. Superior Court judge dismissing that case against David Hearn with prejudice. It means prosecutors can no longer refile a felony charge against him. U.S. Attorney for D.C. Jeanine Pirro decided to drop that case back in July after she found new evidence from the Interior Department indicating Hearn did not damage the reflecting pool. Instead, the damage was caused by a rushed and faulty installation by a contractor. Pirro's decision did not sit well with President Trump. He said she choked, and Hearn's lawyers say other Trump administration officials have continued to falsely accuse their client. A month after a hearing on the case, the judge used the word fanciful to describe the possibility that new evidence would emerge to reopen a prosecution. The latest now on that remarkable end to yesterday's incident on board a Fly Dubai flight headed to Tel Aviv. Israeli Prime Minister Benjamin Netanyahu hints that the co-pilot accused of attacking his captain on that plane was radicalized by Islamic groups.
21: We know that he underwent Islamist radical indoctrination. That appears to be something we're gathering from the information, his personal information.
0: Netanyahu spoke on Fox News. Passengers on board that plane took action to stop an attempt by the Omani co-pilot to hijack and crash the aircraft. The incident began when the co-pilot started stabbing the captain repeatedly and attempted to bring down the plane. The plane was able to make a safe landing in a safe emergency landing in Saudi Arabia without any other incident. The suspect is now in custody and being interrogated. On Capitol Hill, Maryland Congressman Jamie Raskin, who's the ranking Democrat on the House Judiciary Committee, is leading a call for an investigation into the use of taxpayer money for television spots that are promoting President Trump ahead of the midterms. More now from WTOP's Mitchell Miller, today on the Hill.
22: We will throw off the sick political class that hates our country.
23: One of the ads is virtually identical to an ad featuring Donald Trump that aired during the 2024 presidential campaign. Congressman Raskin and California Democrat George Whitesides say the ads constitute an illegal use of taxpayer money for government propaganda. They've written the General Accountability Office and the Office of Special Counsel seeking an investigation, noting there may have also been a violation of the Hatch Act. The White House has said the spots are public service announcements, and the president defended airing them when asked about them this week.
24: When I'm talking about making America great, making our country great, that's a countrywide ad.
23: On Capitol Hill, Mitchell Miller, WTOP News.
0: Election 2026 on WTOP. Control of the U.S. House could be decided in Virginia next month. The Washington Post Char School poll shows Democrat Shannon Taylor with a narrow lead over 10-term Republican incumbent Rob Whitman in the closely watched 1st Congressional District. That survey also shows Republican John McGuire holding only a modest lead over Democrat Tom Perriello in the 5th District. Both districts voted Republican in 2024, but polling now shows significant movement toward Democrats. Election analysts say the races could be an early test of whether national political headwinds facing President Trump translate into gains for Democrats in November. The poll sampled more than 1,200 voters, the margin of error plus or minus 4.6%. Tennessee's governor is calling for an investigation into last night's botched execution of Krista Pike. She was convicted of a 1995 murder. During the execution, she received two doses of a lethal drug, but Pike did not die and was instead taken to a hospital.
3: So far as we know, the Department of Correction followed exactly the protocol that was outlined and vetted and approved by the Attorney General's office. At this point, that is all we know.
0: Tennessee Governor Bill Lee says he's also halting another scheduled execution from taking place. It's the second botched execution this year in Tennessee. Jewish leaders say anti-Semitism remains a serious concern in Montgomery County schools, and they're calling for stronger action from the school system. More from WTOP's Alan Etter.
4: More than 40 Jewish clergy members have sent a letter to MCPS urging leaders to bolster efforts to combat anti-Semitism. Rabbi Adam Raskin of Congregation Har Shalom telling our partners at News 7.
5: For years, we've been trying to work with the administration, with the school board, to try to educate around these issues, to try to prevent the prevalence and the spread of anti-Semitism, which has reached an intolerable level at this point.
4: He says Maryland is fifth worst in the country for the prevalence of anti-Semitic incidents.
5: Whether they're regurgitated Nazi slogans or coming to school and seeing swastikas and other symbols etched into their desks or spray painted onto their school buildings.
4: Raskin urged parents and students to seek support from Jewish leaders and speak out at schools and public meetings. Alan Etter, WTOP News.
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0: On WTOP, it's 1:38. Time to check traffic and weather, see how the roads are looking with Rob Stallworth.
19: Interloop in Montgomery County get punched in the throat right now. The crash at 355 just cleared to the right shoulder. All your travel lanes are open, but delays remain as you approach Old Georgetown Road on the Interloop and coming off the southbound 270 after Old Georgetown Road. Northbound 270 near Montrose Road may have one stop on the roadway there. If you're traveling on the Beltway in Prince George's County, pretty decent right now between Beltsville and Oxon Hill. Slowdowns on the BW Parkway northbound leaving Greenbelt Road toward Powder Mill Road. Southbound BW Parkway inside the Beltway after 201 Kenilworth Avenue had the left lane blocked for the work zone. Getting on the DC 295 southbound as you head toward Pennsylvania Avenue and the inbound 11th Street Bridge may have a single lane getting you by the work zone there. Northbound DC 295 delays starting to build as you approach Pennsylvania Avenue. Southbound 395, the Southwest Freeway, the usual suspects leaving Main Avenue headed out toward, of course, the 14th Street Bridge, which travel lanes open and available. Traveling in Virginia,
2: southbound 395 after Shirlington had the center of the roadway blocked for the Birkendale vehicle. Northbound 395 between Edsel and Duke, still with that work along the right side. Now taking you to northbound I-95 between Quantico and Dumfries. The work zone, as you make your way past Triangle, headed toward Dumfries, still along the left side of the roadway. Southbound I-95 rubbernecking for a crash after Quantico along the left side, completely clear to the left shoulder. For victims of drunk and drug driving, your grief is unique, but you're not alone. 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I'm Rob Stallworth, your next traffic report in about 10 minutes.
0: 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Here's 7 News meteorologist Steve Rudin.
1: A nice mix of sun and clouds, warm temperatures, a little bit humid as we head through the afternoon. Daytime highs range anywhere from the mid to upper 80s to close to 90 south and west of D.C. Dry this evening in the 70s. Overnight, partly cloudy skies, upper 50s in our far northern and western suburbs to middle 60s downtown. Tomorrow, partly cloudy. A cold front arrives late in the day and into the evening. That's going to bring us our next best chance for a few showers. Mid 80s to around 90. Cooler in the 60s to around 70. On Saturday. I'm 7 News senior meteorologist Steve Rudin in the Storm Alert Weather Center.
0: 84 right now in Alexandria. Money news on WTOP, the latest money news from John Wardock.
6: Mark, you should plan to pay a lot more if you need to borrow money to buy a home. The 30-year mortgage rate has jumped to its highest level in almost 3 years. Freddie Mac coming out today and saying the 30-year has risen to almost 7.3%. That's the highest level since November of 2023. A budget airline is expanding service in our area. Breeze Airways is launching service from BWI Thurgood Marshall Airport. The carrier is launching nonstop flights to Florida and Vermont. This new airline at BWI comes just months after Spirit Airlines went out of business and stopped serving BWI. Breeze already has a presence in our area. It expanded service out of Dulles this summer. The Dow Jones Industrial Average is positive. Yes, the Dow has managed to get back on the comeback trail and make its way to positive territory. Hooray. The Dow is up 27. The S&P 500 is advancing 14. The NASDAQ is up some 92 points, and that's about a third of a percent gain. John Wardock, WTOP News.
0: All right, John, it's 1:42. A big two-story fire has shut down the Cape Hot Korean Barbecue in Rockville. Montgomery County Fire indicating the blaze started last night in the first-floor dining area. The heat from one of the restaurant's tabletop grills caused some grease to spark as it passed through an exhaust vent. Before long, the building was on fire. Montgomery County Fire spokesman Pete Perringer says crews had their work cut out for them when they arrived.
9: Upon further investigation, they were able to get water on the fire pretty quickly in both the first floor and second floor. The fire appears to travel up into the ductwork in the second floor.
0: Perringer says it took 75 firefighters to put out the flames and get people out of the restaurant safely. No injuries were reported. Damage is estimated at about $500,000. Back when the C&O Canal served as a shipping route, homes were built for the lock keepers who kept crucial goods and supplies flowing between the East Coast and the Midwest. Today, those homes are being used again. WTOP's John Doman got a tour of the newest renovated house.
10: The C&O Canal Trust just finished renovating this cabin here at Lock 8. It's right on the towpath, just off the Clara Barton Parkway in Montgomery County.
11: The coolest thing about it is just it's a glimpse into the past of how lock keepers used to live and work on the canal.
10: Timber confers with the Canal Trust, which has renovated a handful of these homes that were built in the 1830s.
11: And it has the original stone walls and original like wood.
10: But each one is furnished in ways that take you back to different eras. This one with a few appliances that look like the ones from when Eisenhower was president, since he named the canal a national monument. You get electricity, but no indoor plumbing and no heating or air.
11: It's not like an Airbnb or a hotel. It's really like almost like staying overnight in a museum.
10: On the C&O Canal, John Dome in WTOP News.
0: Just ahead, the president takes another shot at the Supreme Court justices he nominated to the bench. It's 1:44.
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17: The slowest traffic.
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0: At 1:45, I'm Mark Lewis. President Trump is now saying he regrets his Supreme Court nominees. In an interview with Time magazine published today, the president revealed he regrets nominating conservative justices Neil Gorsuch, Brett Kavanaugh, and Amy Coney Barrett, saying, quote, "I gave them the position of a lifetime and they vote against me often." The president also railed against the high court's rulings against his executive orders on tariffs, birthright citizenship, and mail-in voting. President Trump says he admires the loyalty of Democrats to Presidents Barack Obama and Joe Biden. And when asked if he wants loyalty from the Supreme Court, the president told Time he wants good decisions. It's 1:46.
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0: Coming up in our top stories on WTOP, a federal judge has permanently shut the door on a case that charged a former Olympian with vandalizing the Lincoln Memorial reflecting pool. A crowd of demonstrators turned out at Memorial Circle today to protest the Trump administration's plans for a triumphal arch. Tennessee's governor has halted execution scheduled for this year after a convicted murderer survived two doses of a lethal drug in an execution attempt last night. Full details on these stories in minutes. Keep it here. Now WTOP's traffic and weather, starting with Rob Stallworth.
19: New problem in Silver Spring on the Outer Loop near Colesville Road is the report of a crash. Watch your lanes as authorities head to the scene. Delays are now approaching New Hampshire Avenue. Inner Loop, as you come past 355, as you head toward Connecticut Avenue, that crash completely clears to the right shoulder. Your delays are starting to ease. On the Outer Loop, as you make your way toward the Clara Barton Parkway and the American Legion Bridge, the work is gone, so your travel lanes are open as you come past Montgomery County and River Road, headed across the American Legion Bridge. Inner Loop in Virginia, decent shape between Alexandria and McLean. Southbound 395 in Shirlington. As you head past Shirlington, it was the center of the roadway blocked for the broken down vehicle. Northbound 395 between Etch Road and Duke Street, still with the right side block for the bridge work today. Seeing more volume on 66 westbound, leaving the beltway, headed out toward 123. Eastbound slows routing 50 in Fairfax, headed out toward the beltway. Northbound I-95 between Triangle and Dumfries, still the mobile work crew last seen along the left side. Southbound I-95 on the brakes approaching Dumfries, headed down toward Quantico, but the earlier crash further southbound after Quantico cleared to the left shoulder. Your travel lanes reopen there. Traveling at this point in the district, northbound DC-295 is on the brakes approaching Pennsylvania Avenue. Southbound on the BW Parkway, headed toward 201 and Kenilworth Avenue. That's where the left lane is blocked for the work zone as well, so watch out for that if you're southbound on the BW Parkway. 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I'm Rob Stallworth, your next traffic report in about 10 minutes.
0: Let's get the 7 News forecast from Steve Rudin.
1: First day of October brings temperatures that are going to feel more typical for the middle of August. Daytime highs today anywhere from 85 to 90 degrees. It's also going to feel a bit more humid compared to the last couple of days, with winds from the southwest at just around 5 to 10 miles per hour. Now this evening we're totally dry. Temperatures will hold in the 70s early on before settling to the 60s by early tomorrow morning. Could see a few upper 50s far north and west of D.C. Partly cloudy on your Friday. A cold front arrives late afternoon and into the evening. This cold front will likely trigger a few showers. Ahead of the cold front, mid to upper 80s to around 90 degrees. Behind the cold front on Saturday, a cooler day. Only around 65 to 70 with wet weather chances drawing to a close by afternoon. Sunday, cloudy, cool with scattered showers, lower to middle 60s. Sunshine is back on Monday around 70 degrees. And by Tuesday and Wednesday mornings of next week, temperatures could drop into the 30s in our northern western suburbs, lower 40s downtown. I'm 7 News senior meteorologist Steve Rudin in the Storm Alert Weather Center.
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0: 154. You know anyone who is sick right now? Well, soon you may. Flu season is firing up here on this October 1st, and WTOP's Lynn Bowie is finding out why right now is the best time to get your flu shot.
21: It's important to get the flu shot now.
22: Dr. Laura Roosh with Kaiser Permanente says everyone should get the flu vaccine, especially kids 6 months and older and the elderly.
21: You want to get it before the flu sweeps through your workplace or your kid's school. You want to have enough immunity when the flu wave hits.
22: Last year's flu season was severe.
21: It was a really bad flu season. It was driven by a new strain called subclade K, and doctor's visits for flu-like illnesses reached the highest level they had in 25 years.
22: Dr. Roosh said we can feel confident about the updated flu vaccines. Flu season typically peaks between December and February and can last through March. Lynn Bowie, WTOP News.
0: Sports on WTOP, powered by Maximus, moving people and technology forward. Let's go to George Wallace.
23: You think you could play with an elbow brace?
0: I don't know about that. I couldn't play without it, so it doesn't matter.
23: That's
0: Does that affect the throwing motion at all, do you think?
23: Well, it's funny you ask that because Jaden Daniels was asked that this morning about how mobile it is.
24: I mean, full range, like all the way flexion extension. Not extension, just for per the doctors, but flexion for sure.
23: So there you go. Can't full extend it. My thing we worry about is if you have to catch yourself if you're falling again.
0: Right.
23: Right?
0: And presumably he can take a hit, he can be tackled, and all of that are going to happen.
23: I mean, I can't imagine how painful it is when it happened anyway, but I still find it hard to believe he's going to play this weekend, but we don't know. Mm-hmm. He says he hasn't been ruled out yet. Of course, he wants to play, and there's no issue with him throwing the ball.
0: Right.
23: Because it's the right hand.
0: Well, I guess it's good to keep it a mystery that the defense won't know who to prepare for.
23: Correct. Little gamesmanship going on, but you want to be able to protect yourself too.
0: Yes.
23: Right? See, just ask us. We'll figure to take care of it all.
0: All right, good.
23: But we'll see. Well, he was on the practice field again today as they get set for the Colts. Sunday morning, 9:30, NFL Network, 9:30.
0: All right.
23: Coffee and football.
0: Coffee and Bailey's.
23: Coffee and Bailey's.
0: We'll be ready.
23: You may need some, right?
0: I know.
23: Coffee, Bailey's, and football. How about tonight? You get the Browns and the Steelers in Cleveland. The Browns 7-0 on Thursday Night Football since 2018. Both teams 2-1. Tonight's game, of course, on Prime Video. Don't forget that as well. Baseball tonight, if you'd rather watch that, you got the Braves and the Phillies at 8. Winner moves on to face the Dodgers Saturday, as this is the lone baseball game this evening. The other three series ended yesterday. George Wallace, WTOP Sports.
0: All right, George, traffic and weather next.
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0: Rob Stallworth in the WTOP Traffic Center.
19: Outer Loop in Silver Spring near Colesville Road, still with a crash along the right side of the roadway. If it's southbound on the BW Parkway near 201 Kenilworth Avenue, that work zone takes up the left lane. Northbound on Rock Creek Parkway near Waterside Drive and Massachusetts Avenue may only have a single lane getting you by the work zone there. And if you're traveling on I-95 southbound, your delays at this point are easing as you come past Triangle. It's northbound I-95 between Triangle and Dumfries, still with the mobile work crew lasting in the left lane. The WTOP Traffic Center is presented by Window Nation. 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I'm Rob Stallworth, your next traffic report with Dave Dildine, who's back from vacation in about 10 minutes.
0: All right, let's go to Steve Rudin for the forecast.
1: Warm and somewhat humid this afternoon. Daytime high temperatures range from the mid-80s to around 90 degrees. We're in the 70s this evening, 60s overnight, and tomorrow, upper 80s to around 90. A cold front late in the afternoon and the evening, that's going to bring us a better chance for showers. Highs mid-60s to around 70 on Saturday. I'm 7 News Senior Meteorologist Steve Rudin, the Storm Alert Weather Center.
0: Sunny and 81 degrees.
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0: Good afternoon. I'm Mark Lewis. Coming up,
6: a judge has shut the door on a case involving damage at the Lincoln Memorial Reflecting Pool. I'm Mike Marilla.
9: Veterans and their families gather to protest President Trump's triumphal arch. I'm Steve Karish.
10: The D.C. man accused of killing a little girl as she sat in a parked car pleads guilty in Superior Court. I'm Alan Eder.
0: It's 2 o'clock. From ABC News, I'm Wayne Cabot. These are said to be the cockpit cries of the Fly Dubai co-pilot suspected of trying to crash the plane from 34,000 feet.
11: Kill me,
0: as recounted by the hero passenger, the plumber who took the yoke and remarkably pulled the jet out of a nosedive and landed it.
12: A pilot and passengers hailed as heroes after they thwarted a cockpit attack on a flight from Dubai to Tel Aviv with 174 people on board, including four Americans. You can hear the panic on board when the passenger jet plunges. Israel's prime minister now saying it's too early to say whether this was a terror attack.
0: ABC News foreign correspondent Tom Sufi Burridge in Tel Aviv. That co-pilot is now being treated in the hospital in Saudi Arabia. Under arrest in Britain, a dual UK-Iranian national suspected of a terror plot against a U.S.-run airbase in England over the weekend. Expect no quick answers, says Tennessee's Governor Bill Lee, about how the lethal injection for death row inmate Krista Pike failed last night, twice, leaving her alive today, but in what shape, we're not being told.
13: That investigation will be thorough, and it's going to take time. And therefore, the last scheduled execution for this year will not take place.
0: An email sheds more light on how campus police at Cornell handled a sophomore's rape allegation at a fraternity house the same day that Jane Doan went to the university police to report the accusation. The school put out a campus-wide alert notifying students and staff of a reported sexual assault by several males. The victim coerced into consuming ketamine and other drugs, the alert said. We've learned that a Michigan toddler who brought a Glock to daycare passed it around the room before the teacher grabbed it away. Today, the Wayne County Prosecutor's Office charged both parents with having an unsecured firearm. You're listening to ABC News.
14: 202 here on WTOP on this first day of October 2026. And we've got sunny skies. It is warming up to 82 in D.C.
15: Good afternoon. I'm Sean Anderson.
20: And I'm Sarah Jacobs with the top local stories we're following this hour. A judge has permanently dismissed the case against a Bethesda man accused of damaging the Lincoln Memorial Reflecting Pool. WTOP's Mike Murillo reports the judge's decision addresses any political implications.
6: A D.C. judge has thrown out the felony case against former Olympian David Hearn for good. Judge Todd Edelman dismissed the charge with prejudice, meaning prosecutors can't bring the case back. In his ruling, Edelman says dismissing it without prejudice could leave Hearn exposed to what he called the possibility of a meritless, politically motivated prosecution down the road. The case unraveled after U.S. Attorney Jeanine Pirro's office said new evidence showed damage to the reflecting pool wasn't caused by Hearn, but by problems with installation work done by a contractor. Hearn's lawyers say the case never should have been filed and called the ruling a victory for the rule of law. Hearn had faced a felony destruction of property charge tied to damage discovered at the pool in June. Mike Murillo, WTOP News.
14: A big protest today at the site of the proposed triumphal arch near the entrance to Arlington National Cemetery. WTOP Steve Karish was there. He tells us veterans and others say it would be inappropriate near what is widely considered to be hallowed ground.
27: Well, take a look at it.
3: It's bigger than anything, any monument in Washington.
9: John Gunderson is a Vietnam vet and one of the plaintiffs suing the Trump administration to stop the arch.
3: And this is desecration of holy ground. It's also not dedicated to veterans. It's really an ego of one man.
9: That notion that this is a special place for veterans and their families also brought Barbara Best to the protest.
4: I'm here because many of my relatives are buried at Arlington Cemetery. And this, I think, building an arch would be very disrespectful. And I'm pissed as hell at Trump.
9: The president unveiled plans for the arch in April. It was approved by the U.S. Commission of Fine Arts, whose members were appointed by Trump. In Memorial Circle, Steve Karish, WTOP News.
20: The man accused of killing a three-year-old girl in July of last year has now pleaded guilty in that case. WTOP's Alan Etter reports from Superior Court.
5: 25-year-old Charles Rucker sat silent for most of the proceeding. This was supposed to be a status hearing for the trial, which was to have begun in December. But in court, details of a plea agreement reached between the defense and prosecution revealed 30 years in jail on one count of first-degree murder while armed, plus an extra 5 years for three assault with a dangerous weapon charges. That is the minimum for a first-degree murder charge. He could have faced up to 60 years in prison. Three-year-old Honesty Cheadle, along with three other family members, were sitting in a parked car in the early morning hours of July 5th. Rucker now admits he was the one who fired at least six times into the car. Honesty was struck in the head and died 2 days later. Her mother, Shanita, was in the courtroom. I asked her later if she was satisfied with the plea.
7: I don't know what to say about that. My satisfaction is I would love my daughters to still be here with me. So I just leave everything up to God and the judge.
5: Other family members said they were not at all satisfied with that deal. Rucker will be sentenced December 14th. Alan Etter, WTOP News.
14: On this October 1st, a number of new laws take effect across our region. In D.C., paid family and medical leave benefits are decreasing. Meantime, new rules take effect for pets in rental housing to regulate fees. In Maryland, stores and delivery services can no longer use personal data to change the price of groceries. Law enforcement officers in Maryland are now prohibited from wearing face coverings or masks. And new speed camera rules will allow cameras in areas that are high risk for pedestrians and cyclists. The fines will range from $40 to $425. In Virginia, some Medicaid eligibility rules are changing for non-U.S. citizens. You can read more about all these changes at WTOP.com.
20: During this National Hispanic Heritage Month, WTOP Scott Gelman's been poring over the latest census data to see how our area's Hispanic population is changing.
11: There were thousands more people identifying as Hispanic in the Maryland and Virginia suburbs in 2025 than the year before. That's according to our analysis of the latest census data.
16: You're up to the point about one in five of the D.C. area residents identify as Hispanic. It was less than 10% back in 2000.
11: Hamilton Lombard is a demographer based in Virginia. Before, the growth was from young adults born abroad and coming here to work. Now, it's from people already living here.
16: The Salvadoran population, particularly North Virginia, has historically been large. There's a large South American population as well.
11: Our region's Hispanic population is more educated compared to other areas, but there is economic diversity. He says Cubans here are earning twice what Hondurans do, and the population is still changing.
16: Most children from a U.S.-born Hispanic don't speak Spanish. Three-quarters of them only speak English. So that's going to be interesting, kind of just see how that population evolved.
11: Scott Gelman, WTOP News.
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17: 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I'm John Werda.
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20: traffic and weather on WTOP. Here is Dave Dildine in the traffic center.
1: All righty. Montgomery County Fire Rescue went for three crashes over the last 15 minutes. Outer loop of the Beltway at Colesville Road. They have the right lane blocked on the outer loop. Traffic is backed up to a point before New Hampshire Avenue. They also went southbound on 270 in Bethesda. This one's near 355 and before the merge onto the inner loop at the south end of 270. And there's one in Rockville, 355 southbound, delays toward the response at Manicky Street. Otherwise, it comes down to work zones. Southbound Baltimore-Washington Parkway after 202 near 50, the left lane is blocked. District, DC 295 southbound at the 11th Street Bridge. Have a lane coned off in Rock Creek Park. At work once again on the rehab of Waterside Drive. Northbound Rock Creek Parkway, single file and slow, staying left to get by the cones. And in Virginia, the recurring bridge work in Springfield on 395 northbound between Edsel Road and Duke Street. It is two lanes to the left, getting by northbound on I-395. Avoid the malarkey and shenanigans that come with fake payments, unsafe meetups, and endless haggling. Sell to Fitzgerald Auto Malls and know exactly who you're dealing with. Go to FitzBuysCars.com. Dave Dildine, next traffic report in 10 minutes.
14: Let's see how our forecast is shaping up. Let's go to 7 News senior meteorologist Steve Rudin.
19: Partly cloudy, warm, and a little bit humid this afternoon. Daytime highs anywhere from 85 to 90 degrees. We're dry this evening in the 70s, 60s overnight. Tomorrow it's warm and humid again, considering the time of year, mid to upper 80s to around

0: with a cold front during the evening. That cold front's going to trigger showers that will linger into early Saturday morning. Saturday afternoon, we're dry, 65 to 70 degrees, lower to middle 60s on Sunday, dry for most of next week. I'm 7 News Senior Meteorologist Steve Rudin in the Storm Alert Weather Center.
1: 82 now in Fairfax, 83 in College Park, and 81 degrees on the National Mall. Money

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1: Than planned starting salaries with specialized skills citing as the top reason. And then also 70% in D.C. say job offers are more competitive than they were 3 years ago.
2: And 81% of D.C. hiring managers are upping pay if you have AI skills. On Wall Street right now, the Dow is down 65 points. The S&P 500 is advancing 16, and the NASDAQ is up 6. West Texas crude up 3% right now, trading at $93 a barrel. John Werdonk, WTOP News.
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4: Coming up on WTOP, later this month, the music world will mark 20 years since Taylor Swift's debut album was released. Washington Post style reporter Emily Yar is coming out with a new book. It's called Taylor Swift, The Debut Years, and she'll join us live to talk about it. It's 2:12.
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15: 2:14, I'm Sean Anderson.
4: And I'm Sarah Jacobs. Thanks for being with us.
15: Hard to believe it's been almost 20 years, but Taylor Swift's self-titled debut album was released on October 24th, 2006, when she was just 16 years old. Two singles from that first album topped the country charts, while this one, Teardrops on My Guitar, cracked the top 10 on the pop charts. Well, just 2 years earlier, Taylor's parents had moved the family from Pennsylvania to Nashville, the songwriting capital of the world. They did it to nurture her singer-songwriter aspirations, and, well, obviously, it's a move that is... clearly paid off.
4: I'd say so. Emily Yar is the style reporter for the Washington Post. She covers pop culture and the entertainment industry, and her new book, Taylor Swift, The Debut Years, will be published October 6th, just in time for the anniversary, and she joins us now to talk about it. Emily, congrats on the new book. Tell us about the young Taylor Swift who hit Music Row in Nashville.
16: Thank you so much. As someone who has covered Taylor for a long time, it was really fun to focus on these 10 years when she was a rising country singer. And I guess the most consistent thing I heard among everyone I interviewed more than 100 people for this book, was just how Taylor's work ethic as a teenager was almost kind of scary. Like, she would walk into these songwriting sessions,

0: with people decades older than her. She knew exactly what she wanted to say, exactly what she wanted to write. And she talked about how she hoped she would play stadiums one day. And she just worked so hard, hours after school. It was all she focused on. And yeah, these songwriters still remember that vividly years later.
1: So how long did it take for her to start getting serious meetings? Because, you know, 14-year-old walks into a publisher's office and they're rolling their eyes, right?
0: Yeah, I would say she started in earnest. Her parents, her mom took her to Nashville when she was 11 and she started handing out her demo CDs. So it did take a few years. Granted, I mean, she, you know, was still in middle school and going into high school. But her breakout moment really happened after she got a development deal with RCA, the biggest label in Nashville at the time. But she decided to walk away because her priority was writing her own songs. And so in November 2004, there was this famous night at the Bluebird Cafe where she played a showcase. And that's where Scott Borchetta spotted her and wanted to sign her to his new label, Big Machine, which didn't actually exist yet. But after that, the label did get up and running, and then her career just took a little bit, but then her singles started climbing on the radio charts and just sort of exploded.
2: So who in Nashville is kicking themselves today?
0: Well, I did interview the executives at RCA at the time who did sign her as a 13-year-old to a development deal, which is just kind of when they put kind of like a, they want to see how you do as an artist, but they're not like quite ready to sign you to a recording contract yet. And, you know, they had good humor about it, but they did kind of wish that maybe they had given her more of a chance. Although, you know, obviously they didn't know it was going to happen, but they're like, oh, it would have been pretty great to hold on to her too.
1: Emily, you say your book covers the first 10 years of her career. I think we could all have a barroom debate on whether she's the most talented singer or the best songwriter, but it doesn't seem to be any question that nobody has managed a musical career better than Taylor Swift. So what was it in those 10 years from the time she was a young girl that kept her on the ascending rise to the superstardom she enjoys today?
0: Yeah, I mean, she's definitely an anomaly in a lot of ways. And when she got to Nashville, she faced a lot of skepticism. You know, country music, especially at that time, it was thought of that the target audience was like a 30-something mom who was driving her kids to school and would hear country songs on the radio. And that's who songwriters were told that they should write to and try to relate to. And Taylor was obviously very into writing about her own experiences as a teenager. And she had a lot of skeptics. But I think that really something that took her over the top was not only did those young singers or young audience members really relate to her, but she connected with them on social media, which was still sort of unheard of at the time. Like, she spent hours and hours on MySpace responding to fans, telling them to call radio stations, and really connecting in this personal way that, as we can see, has paid off because so many of those people are still absolutely obsessed with her music 20 years later.
2: And I would say that Taylor still very much has that aura about her as an approachable superstar. You know, people feel like they know her.
0: Exactly. Yeah, it's really fascinating, even though it's been years since she's done kind of regular concert meet and greets and she doesn't, you know, talk to fans on the same way on social media that she used to. There are a lot of people that still feel, you know, very protective over her and they feel like they know her and she's a friend of theirs. And I think, yeah, that these friendships she made with her fans early on, even though it definitely changed, there is, right, like you said, an aura about her that makes you feel like you still know her. And that's really persisted.
1: Emily, good luck with the book. Thanks for joining us to talk about it.
0: Thank you so much.
1: Washington Post style reporter Emily Yar. The new book is titled Taylor Swift, The Debut Years. It'll be released on Tuesday, October 6th.
2: Traffic and weather on WTOP, starting with Dave Dildine in the traffic center.
3: In Maryland on the Beltway, outer loop from New Hampshire Avenue into Silver Springs, slow but steadier. Crash on the outer near Colesville Road is on the right shoulder. All lanes reopened a couple of minutes ago. 270 southbound south of Old Georgetown Road, same deal. Crash out of the way on 270, delays having eased. In Rockville on 355, southbound at Manicky Street, crash remains in the intersection, police direction. Leaving Columbia, a couple of work zones, slowing the northbound pace on 95 between 175 and 100, a lane blocked, and on 29 northbound between 175 and 108, a lane coned off. Baltimore Washington Parkway southbound near 50, left lane blocked for road work. District Rock Creek Parkway northbound at Waterside Drive, right lane blocked. In Virginia, 395 northbound between Edsel Road and Duke Street, right side off limits for the bridge work. 95 northbound slow out of Quantico near Dumfries, crew mobile last seen in the left lane, but roving northbound toward Dale City on the move. For victims of drunk and drug driving, your grief's unique, but you're not alone. 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Dave Dildine, next traffic report in less than 10 minutes.
1: Your forecast from 7 News meteorologist Steve Rudin.
4: High temperatures this afternoon will feel more like the middle of August than the first day of October, 85 to 90 degrees. Partly cloudy skies this evening into the overnight as temperatures fall through the 70s and settle to the 60s by early tomorrow morning. 85 to 90 on your Friday with a cold front later in the day. That's going to bring us showers come evening. Those showers will likely linger to the first half of the day on Saturday. High Saturday, mid-60s to around 70. Lower to middle 60s on Sunday. I'm 7 News Senior Meteorologist Steve Rudin in the Storm Alert Weather Center.
2: 85 in Leesburg. It's 84 in Bowie. Georgetown, 87 degrees. Steve did say some of us could even hit 90 today. 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
2: 223.
1: There is a bipartisan effort in Congress to create a national ban on cell phones during the school day. The bill's co-sponsors are Arizona Democratic Senator Mark Kelly and Arkansas Republican Senator Tom Cotton. The measure would send money to states to adopt cell phone, tablet, and smartwatch bans in schools. But do cell phone bans really make a difference in student performance?
11: So there's been a lot of studies. These bans have been around for a few years now, so we have a good amount of data. I think probably the most cited, or maybe one of the largest studies, was one by the National Bureau of Economic Research, and basically found that while these bans, you know, kind of predictably did reduce the amount of time students were spending on their phones in schools, there was very little, there's very little change to academics, which is kind of one of the biggest things that proponents say that these bans will influence. There wasn't a ton of change to students' attendance or attention either.
1: Washington Post national education reporter Lauren Lumpkin.
2: After intense criticism, the University of Michigan is putting the brakes on a plan to stop giving out letter grades to freshmen. The school's president is now calling for more discussion.
12: A change of heart from the university president. He says the policy change has been put on hold, citing media coverage that he says distorted narratives about our intentions and, most concerningly, about the academic strength and resilience of our students. Adding, our students could bear the consequences of those misperceptions, including being unfairly portrayed as coddled or unprepared for the demands of a rigorous Michigan education. Nothing could be further from the truth.
2: That is ABC's Sophie Flay reporting.
1: Sports here on WTOP brought to you by Amentum, delivering advanced solutions for space and defense. George Wallace is here. The Commanders are doing their practices in London before the big game against the Colts. Jaden Daniels had a few things to say today.
13: He did, Sean. Yeah, so, you know, when the quarterback speaks during the week, if the quarterback's going to play. But this week we heard from both. So okay. We still don't know who's going to play. little gamesmanship. Jayden Daniels saying day by day, that is what he is taking it as far as the brace is concerned. Doesn't have full range of motion, but it doesn't affect his throwing motion at all. It's a matter of protecting himself. So we shall see as I still have a few days before the game, but it is good news to see him out on the field. He did speak today. And also, talking about Marcus Mariota, who was made a captain last week.
14: Making him a captain speaks to how he means to everybody on the team. But personally to me, obviously, you know, Marcus means a lot. Grew up, and you know, he hates when I say this, but grew up a fan of Marcus, obviously, at Oregon and Tennessee and stuff like that. But just being around him, just the type of person he is and how much he shows that he cares about me and wants me to be at my best and anything I need, he's really out there for me. So that was like a no-brainer for me.
13: I'm sure players don't want to hear teammates saying, I grew up watching you, because that just makes you feel old, right? And that's what I can't imagine when Marcus said that. We'll see if he's ready to go come Sunday. Tonight, you get the Browns and the Steelers, Mr. Anderson.
1: Yeah.
13: Do you know how bad your Steelers have been on Thursday Night Football?
1: I know that they're bad. There was something about the Mike Tomlin era where they could never play a Thursday game after Sunday.
13: So I didn't know this. The Steelers have not won a Thursday night road football game since December 20th, 2007.
1: Oh my gosh.
13: That's 19 years ago.
1: I didn't realize it was that bad.
13: And the Browns are 7-0 on Thursday night since 2018.
2: It is a new era.
13: So that means you right? take the Steelers tonight. You take the Steelers tonight in Cleveland.
1: Okay.
13: One baseball game tonight, if you rather watch that, as some people around here might. Mm-hmm. Braves and the Phillies. Winner moves on to face the Dodgers this weekend. George Wallace, WTOP Sports.
2: Thank you, George. Coming up, a federal judge has permanently dismissed the case against the Bethesda man accused of vandalizing the Lincoln Memorial reflecting pool. Traffic and weather in 2 minutes.
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1: WTOP's traffic and weather. Let's get to Dave Dildine in the WTOP Traffic Center.
19: The top traffic incidents we're tracking are in Howard County on 95, northbound between 175 and 100. A truck, a couple cars stopped in a center lane. In Falls Church, a crash on 66, westbound at Route 7, car into the guardrail on the right. And road work, 95 northbound near Dumfries on the left, 395 northbound north of Edsel Road on the right, and on Rock Creek Parkway, northbound at Waterside Drive on the right side. 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Text radio to 83393. Dave Dildine, next traffic report in 10 minutes.
2: Partly cloudy. We are in the upper 80s. Some of us may even see 90. Then more of the same tomorrow. Highs in the upper 80s. It's 82 in Rockville, 85 in Ashburn, 84 at Fort Washington.
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2: Good afternoon. I'm Sarah Jacobs.
1: And I'm Sean Anderson. Mike Jakaitis is our producer.
2: We start with our top story about the high-profile criminal case against the former Olympian from Bethesda who was accused of vandalizing the reflecting pool. Well, that case has been permanently dismissed by a D.C. judge. Superior Court Judge Todd Edelman ordered the dismissal of David Hearn's case with prejudice. This blocks U.S. Attorney Jeanine Pirro's office from refiling the felony charge against him. Hearn's lawyers say Trump administration officials have continued to falsely accuse Hearn of damaging the reflecting pool, despite Pirro's decision to drop the case July 31st. They call the ruling a victory for the rule of law and for an innocent American seeking justice. In Pirro's court filing, she said new evidence produced by the Interior Department showed Hearn was not responsible for damage to the pool. Instead, it was caused by a hasty, botched installation by a contractor. President Trump blasted Pirro over that decision. In his words, she choked and folded like an umbrella.
1: Well, President Trump is also taking aim again at his Supreme Court nominees. In a newly published interview with Time magazine, the president indicates he regrets nominating conservative justices Neil Gorsuch, Brett Kavanaugh, and Amy Coney Barrett. As he puts it, "I gave them the position of a lifetime, and they vote against me often." Well, the president also slammed the high court's rulings against his executive orders on issues ranging from mail-in voting to birthright citizenship to tariffs. We will talk with Time magazine reporter Eric Cordalesa about his interview with the president coming up at 5:15 here on WTOP.
2: The Supreme Court will review a key case involving the Trump administration's immigration detention policy. This case would decide whether immigrants living in the U.S. are entitled to bond hearings while they challenge the deportation proceedings. Two lower federal courts had agreed with the administration, but federal appeals courts have ruled that withholding immigrants without bond hearings violates federal law protecting due process. The differing rulings have created inconsistent immigration enforcement across the country. Civil rights advocates say the policy would keep immigrants detained indefinitely, regardless of how long they've lived in the U.S.
1: Members of both parties are raising questions about President Trump's use of taxpayer dollars to pay for TV spots featuring him ahead of the midterm elections. And Maryland Democratic Congressman Jamie Raskin is calling for a federal investigation. WTOP's Mitchell Miller, Today on the Hill.
20: The ads, which the White House calls public service announcements, have been airing during popular sporting events. One of them is based on a campaign ad Donald Trump ran in 2024.
21: This is the final battle. With you at my side, we will demolish the deep state.
20: Congressman Raskin and California Democrat George Whitesides say the ads are illegal. They've sent a letter to the Government Accountability Office and the Office of Special Counsel seeking an investigation into the total amount of taxpayer funds used by the president to distribute the ads. Democratic senators have also written to the Homeland Security Secretary, following up on reports the agency has moved $20 million in funding that was originally supposed to go to Customs and Border Protection. On Capitol Hill, Mitchell Miller, WTOP News.
2: Flock cameras have been generating a lot of controversy in our region and across the country. Opponents of these license plate reading cameras say they invade privacy, and they're sometimes used to track immigrants. Well, now the city of Alexandria is taking new steps that leaders say will increase transparency about the cameras. City officials say a public map showing the location of all Flock cameras is being released today, along with a third-party audit of the city's surveillance programs. Alexandria police say Flock data is only used for legitimate law enforcement purposes, such as criminal investigations and missing persons cases. Police also say the data is not used for immigration enforcement or shared with federal agencies or law enforcement agencies outside Virginia without a valid court order.
1: Well, it is not the most modern of accommodations, but if you want a unique camping experience, you can go back in time inside a 200-year-old lock house on the CNO Canal. WTOP's John Doman got a look.
22: Once upon a time, when the CNO Canal was a shipping route, not a hiking path, they built houses for the lock keepers who kept the canals flowing. Built around the 1830s, a handful are now available to spend the night in, including the newest renovated cabin here at Lock 8, right off the Clara Barton Parkway.
23: This house is a half-amenity house, which means it has working electricity, but it doesn't have indoor plumbing.
22: Timber confers with the CNO Canal Trust. Now, the amenities this cabin does have, like a fridge, a toaster, and the furnishings, well, they take you back to when Eisenhower was president.
23: President Dwight D. Eisenhower named it a national monument, the Sino Canal National Monument.
22: It runs about $90 to $135 a night, but the towpath and the Potomac River are literally right outside the front door.
23: Wake up, walk outside, and be in a national park.
22: On the Sino Canal, John Dome in WTOP News.
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7: A local brewery shutting down. I'm John Wardock.
1: And then more on the stunning actions by passengers on board that Fly Dubai flight after the co-pilot stabbed the captain. It's 236.
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2: 238. Traffic and weather on WTOP. Dave Dildine is in the WTOP Traffic Center.
19: A lot of slowdowns. Maryland, Howard County, 95 northbound on the brakes from the Laurel Rest area past 32. Pace is improving, though, beyond 175. Maryland State Police trooper pushed the disabled vehicle onto a shoulder. The northbound lanes are back in business. Front of the line moving. Some bailout northbound on 295. Southbound on the Baltimore-Washington Parkway at the south end near the split for New York Avenue. And Kenilworth Avenue work zone had the left lane blocked. Northbound merging onto the beginning of the Baltimore-Washington Parkway off Kenilworth Avenue. It's a crash near Route 50. Southbound 29 still hung up in Four Corners. That's late bailout getting into a work zone, but the crash on the outer loop of the Beltway near 29 is clear. Traffic's still heavy, but it's moving better. It's building on the inner loop near the Legion Bridge in Bethesda. In Virginia, on 66, westbound near Falls Church and Route 7, the car hit the guardrail in the brush on the right side. The far right lane is blocked, but the exit is open, and both lanes are open now westbound on 66. Still slow getting past it. 395 northbound between Edsel Road and Duke Street. The work zone has the right side coned off. 95 northbound, still sluggish, coming out of Quantico and past Dumfries. The work crew there is mobile, last seen in the left lane, roving northbound toward the truck scales. In the district, Rock Creek Parkway northbound, slow and single file past the rehabilitation of Waterside Drive. For victims of drunk and drug driving, your grief's unique, but you're not alone. 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Dave Dildine, next traffic report in 10 minutes.
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24: A nice mix of sun and clouds, warm temperatures, a little bit humid as we head through the afternoon. Daytime highs range anywhere from the mid to upper 80s to close to 90 south and west of D.C. Dry this evening in the 70s. Overnight, partly cloudy skies, upper 50s in our far northern and western suburbs to middle 60s downtown. Tomorrow, partly cloudy. A cold front arrives late in the day and into the evening. That's going to bring us our next best chance for a few showers. Mid-80s to around 90. Cooler in the 60s to around 70 on Saturday. I'm 7 News Senior Meteorologist Steve Rudin in the Storm Alert Weather Center.
2: 87 in Manassas, Frederick 86, Metro Center 83 degrees.
1: Funny news here on WTOP. Let's check in once again with John Wardock.
7: Sean and Sarah, it's the end of an era in many ways. Guinness is closing its Maryland brewery. Diageo North America making the announcement today. The Halethorpe Brewery opened back in 2018. That was the first Guinness brewery in the U.S. since the 1950s. The Baltimore Banner says the brewery's last day to be open to the public is going to be November 1st. On Wall Street, the Dow Jones Industrial Average is trying for a comeback again. The Dow Jones Industrial Average is now up 4 points. It's been bobbing and weaving all day today. The S&P 500 is up some 17 points, and the NASDAQ is advancing some 77 points as we make our way through the afternoon. And oil is up today. West Texas crude gaining some 3%. Right now trading at $93 a barrel. John Wardock, WTOP News.
2: 241. More details are emerging about that potential disaster that unfolded in the skies during a flight from Dubai to Tel Aviv. The Fly Dubai airliner plummeted more than 14,000 feet yesterday in just a matter of seconds after the Omani co-pilot repeatedly stabbed the captain. The captain then managed to fly his way to the cockpit door and unlock it. One passenger aboard the flight who works as a plumber in Israel made his way toward the cockpit and noticed the door was slightly open. On Fox News, Israeli Prime Minister Benjamin Netanyahu says that passenger and several others rushed in to subdue the co-pilot.
5: They had to tie his hands, so they used the cord of the earphones in the cockpit. I mean, talk about improvisation. Then they finally got these plastic, whatever you call it, you know, cuffs that they have.
2: Zip ties, I assume. And a dentist on the board the plane treated the wounded captain. Two reserve pilots on board guided it to a safe emergency landing in Saudi Arabia. The captain is listed in stable condition. Both Israel and the United Arab Emirates say they are investigating whether the attempted hijacking was linked to a wider terror plot. Fly Dubai has suspended flights to Israel for now.
1: Convicted murderer Krista Pike is still alive after last night's botched execution in Tennessee. According to her lawyer, Pike is being treated at a hospital and is in critical condition. Pike received two doses of a lethal drug last night, but 30 minutes after the second dose, Pike still didn't die. Instead, she was heard snoring and was taken to the hospital.
8: That investigation will be thorough, and it's going to take time. And therefore, the last scheduled execution for this year will not take place.
1: Tennessee Governor Bill Lee. Pike was sentenced to death for the 1995 killing of her 19-year-old classmate and was on death row for 3 decades.
2: Coming up, a closer look at the jobs picture. We're going to check in with WTOP contributor Mark Hamrick. 243.
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1: It's 2:45. I'm Sean Anderson.
2: And I'm Sarah Jacobs. Thanks for being with us.
1: We're about to get a better handle on one of the more positive aspects of the turbulent economy. The latest weekly jobs report is out. The jobless claims report, that is out a day ahead of the Labor Department's more comprehensive September employment report. And how is manufacturing in the U.S. doing these days?
2: And joining us to answer these questions, WTOP contributor Mark Hamrick, who analyzes the economy and writes about personal finance on Substack in the Hamrick Brief. Mark, let's start with those jobless claims numbers. They've been exceptionally low in recent weeks. Is this trend holding?
17: Sarah and Sean, good to be with you. The layoffs picture, although anytime you're talking about a single job cut, that can be grim and devastating for an individual or household. But broadly looked at across the economy, this is a shinier side of the coin these days. And so this has not been the problem, broadly speaking. The job market has held up remarkably well. And so to the point about this data just today, we had new claims for unemployment benefits falling to 197,000, and the people who are continuing to receive benefits falling to 1.7 million. Mind you, in the last count, we had about 7 million total unemployed in this country. So more than three quarters of individuals are not receiving benefits. They probably don't qualify, haven't applied, or fallen off the rolls. But this alone, I would say, is not the major concern for the economy.
1: Of course, tomorrow, the September jobs report comes out. What's the expectation here?
17: Again, a pretty firm picture. We're expecting to see the unemployment rate sticking at 4.1%. We're expecting to see the number of jobs added rise between 80,000 and 100,000 jobs on the month. And what's interesting and what has really changed over the last couple of years with the shifts in immigration and the crackdown on illegal immigration and the, to some degree, reticence on the part of individuals to come to this country legally or being prevented to do so, is that we now have less demand and supply of labor. Well, why is that important? Because it means that we need to add fewer jobs on a monthly basis just to keep the unemployment rate steady. 2025 saw very little jobs creation in this country, and we've been on the rebound here over the last year or so.
2: One of President Trump's justifications for his tariffs was to boost U.S. manufacturing, but we've often heard manufacturing in this country has been suffering. Do the latest numbers continue to bear that out?
17: Well, I think the jury's going to still be out on does the medicine cure the problem, so to speak, for quite some time, because tariffs are cited as a major source of inflation just in a measure of manufacturing that we got today. And we're talking about the Institute for Supply Management's monthly survey of manufacturers. It showed the factory sector expanding for a ninth straight month. That's a very good thing. We saw better new orders. We saw solid production and factory employment improve. But it is very uneven. And manufacturers were talking about widespread cost pressures from energy, freight, tariffs, supply disruptions, and the war with Iran. So those higher business costs risk reaching consumers. And what's the number one complaint about the U.S. economy right now, of course, is sort of a combination of three things. We begin with inflation. We get elevated prices from that. And then from that, there is the gap between what prices are doing and what wages are doing, and that's where the real household squeeze comes in.
1: All right, Mark, thanks much. We'll talk again soon.
17: Thank you.
1: WTOP contributor Mark Hamrick, who analyzes the economy and writes about personal finance on Substack in the Hamrick Brief.
2: 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Here is Dave Dildine in the WTOP Traffic Center.
19: Okay, from the Kennedy Center into Virginia on I-66, westbound, the Roosevelt Bridge ramps to the George Washington Parkway and 50 remain closed long-term into next year. Westbound traffic inside the Beltway heavy in the near term through Falls Church until tolls kick in. And near Route 7, the recovery of a car into the guardrail is blocking the right merge lane at 7 near West Falls Metro. Beyond the Beltway, slow stretches of traffic leading up to 42 and beyond the Vienna Metro Station, and eastbound traffic's bunching up near 50 again. 95 northbound, it's fairly slow progress from Quantico toward Dale City. A mobile work crew roving northbound past the car rest area. 395 northbound between Edsel Road and Duke Street. It's a stationary work zone, two left lanes getting by. Over in Maryland at the south end of the Baltimore-Washington Parkway, a couple of slowdowns. Southbound, it's a work zone near 50. Northbound, it's a crash near 50. In each case, you get by single file. 95 northbound, steadier but still sluggish, rolling out of Columbia. Beyond 175, the broken down vehicle was pushed onto the shoulder. The northbound lanes are open. 270 volume building north of Germantown. Route 50 is in decent shape between Bowie and the Bay Bridge. Westbound, a short slowdown near Rao Boulevard past a minor incident. Brought to you by Silver Diner this Thursday and Friday at Silver Diner. $14 specialty sandwiches, including the triple-decker club, crab cake melt, lobster au jus, and rib-eye Philly steak with coleslaw and crispy fries when you dine in. Dave Dildine, next traffic report in less than 10 minutes.
1: Well, pretty nice Thursday we've got going on the warm side. Let's go to Steve Rudin in the 7 News Weather Center.
24: Warm and somewhat humid this afternoon. Daytime high temperatures range from the mid-80s to around 90 degrees. We're in the 70s this evening, 60s overnight, and tomorrow upper 80s to around 90. A cold front late in the afternoon, the evening, that's going to bring us a better chance for showers. Highs mid-60s to around 70 on Saturday. I'm 7 News Senior Meteorologist Steve Rudin, the Storm Alert Weather Center.
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1: 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We'll take a look at that. 251.
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16: News happens here.
1: The Transportation Security Administration says its employees will no longer be allowed to sit while operating airport checkpoints. A TSA spokesperson says the move is designed to help officers remain alert, and they cite fitness for duty requirements of the job. Medical guidelines posted at TSA.gov state the TSA worker could stand for 6 hours on an average day, but the agency also says it'll help create a welcoming and professional environment. And the union representing TSA workers is pushing back on the chair ban. Union reps say the chairs offer basic ergonomic and safety support for TSA workers who stand and walk on hard surfaces all day long.
2: Federal employees and retirees are once again looking at health insurance costs on the rise next year. The story from Federal News Network's Drew Friedman.
20: Starting in January, enrollees in the Federal Employees Health Benefits Program will see their premiums increase by an average of nearly 11%. The rising rates for 2027 mark the third year in a row of double-digit premium increases in FEHB. Postal program participants, on the other hand, are set for about an 8% hike next year. After releasing more information about the upcoming plan year, the Office of Personnel Management is also encouraging participants to take advantage of this fall's open season, which begins November 9th. Drew Friedman, Federal News Network.
1: The next generation weight loss drug is almost here. Will it be effective?
0: It's called retatrutide, and it's aimed to offer even more benefits than the GLP-1 drugs currently on the market. Eli Lilly announcing that in their latest phase 3 clinical trial, the drug reduced weight by an average of nearly 30 pounds. Those on the highest dose lost even more weight, with more than half of participants no longer even meeting the criteria for obesity by the end of the study. The drug also helped reduce heart risk factors like cholesterol and blood pressure. It also cut down on blood sugar, lowering A1C levels by an average of 1.6%. This latest study that was published in The Lancet looked at more than 1,000 participants who had type 2 diabetes and obesity. Some of those participants reported side effects like nausea, diarrhea, and constipation. Eli Lilly says they plan to submit the drug for FDA approval by the beginning of next year. But in the meantime, health officials are warning of black market versions of the drug that consumers may see online. They say these versions have no FDA oversight, so there is no guarantee of what's actually in the vial, and they could also be contaminated. With your Medical Minute, I'm Yuri Benajad.
2: 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Here's George Wallace.
3: All right, Commanders, they actually rained a little bit today during practice.
1: Oh.
3: About time, right?
1: Oh, yeah, and they needed a little bit of British weather.
3: Yeah, the Commanders on the practice field in London today as they get set for the Colts. Still no word on Jaden Daniels. He is out there wearing the brace, going through it. He said today he's day by day. As far as him being on the trip this year, whether he's playing or not.
21: Regardless of what I'm going through, it's always good to show for your team. Never know what impact I could have. But just to be out here, I didn't get to experience this last year, just to be overseas and, be able to experience the atmosphere, like I will on Sunday, So really just going out there and really just enjoying the time out here.
3: Yeah, he didn't make the trip last year, if you remember, to Madrid. So he made sure he got on this one and hopes to play Sunday. But we'll have to wait and see if that's going to happen. Thursday night football kicks off tonight in Cleveland. Browns and the Steelers. Now, if I were to tell you that one team is 7-0 on Thursday night football since 2018, the other team hasn't won a road Thursday night game since 2007, you'd probably get the answer wrong.
2: You like this question this too much, don't you?
1: He's just rubbing it in.
2: I think you like this a little too much.
3: No, I just can't believe the numbers.
1: It is incredible.
3: It is, right?
1: Yeah.
3: I mean, how many times did we talk about this team with Kirk Cousins in the prime time and they couldn't win in prime time?
1: Yeah.
3: That wasn't even this bad.
1: No. But the Steelers are great on Monday night.
3: Correct. So, and every other day.
1: Yeah.
3: I mean,
1: Yeah.
3: But who they don't have anymore is Joey Porter. How do you feel about that? You okay with that trade?
1: No.
3: Okay. Moving on. Joey Porter traded to the Cowboys for a 6th-round pick in 2027 and a 2nd-rounder in 28. Baseball tonight, game 3. Braves host the Phils. George Wallace, WTOP Sports.
1: Thank you, George. 257.
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2: Traffic and weather on WTOP, Dave Dildine.
19: The top traffic incidents we're tracking. Leesburg Bypass westbound after South King Street. It's a crash. Work zones northbound 95 near the Dale City Rest Area and 395 northbound after Edsel Road. Southbound on 395, a crash after Seminary Road on the left. And in Maryland of the Baltimore-Washington Parkway, southbound near 50, work zone on the left side. WTOP Traffic Center presented by Window Nation. 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Dave Dildine, next traffic report in 10 minutes.
1: Forecast, Steve Rudin.
24: As we head through the afternoon, partly cloudy skies. It's warm. It's a little bit on the humid side, mid-80s to around 90. 90 degrees. We're dry this evening and into the overnight as temperatures settle to the 60s by early tomorrow morning. Upper 80s to around 90 tomorrow ahead of a cold front. That's going to bring us showers during the evening. I'm 7 News Senior Meteorologist Steve Rudin in the Storm Alert Weather Center.
2: 83 degrees on the National Mall.
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2: Good afternoon. I'm Sarah Jacobs.
1: And I'm Sean Anderson. Coming up,
5: the extra step a judge takes in dismissing the reflecting pool vandalism case against a former Olympian from Bethesda. I'm Mike Marilla.
6: An anti-arch protest this morning in Memorial Circle. I'm Steve Karish.
2: Thousands of Virginians lose Medicaid coverage today. In about 15 minutes, we'll talk live with our Scott Gelman about what the state's doing to help those impacted.
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7: From ABC News, I'm Wayne Cabot. President Trump, without elaborating, said today that Iran could be linked to the Fly Dubai co-pilot who tried to crash an Israeli-bound plane yesterday. Reporters asked the president if he was briefed about any connection.
8: We're working on it right now. They're being very open with us. I would say the answer, based on what I'm hearing, is yes, but we're working on it right now.
7: One account of what the attacker said comes from a dentist in row 13 who ran to the cockpit. ABC's Tom Sufi Bird spoke with him.
11: He said that the suspect, the co-pilot, was lying down, didn't really say much, but did confirm that he was from Iran, so confirming that detail. But also critically, I think, this is the most interesting bit, he at some point said, "Kill me, kill me."
7: He's now being handed over to the UAE, the pilot recovering in a hospital there. The plumber who landed the plane is being hailed as a hero. Now to London, ABC's Marcus Moore reports an arrest in a suspected plot against a U.S.-run airbase in the U.K. over the weekend.
14: Authorities saying that a 27-year-old man, a dual UK-Iranian national, was arrested this afternoon in London on suspicion of preparation of terrorist acts. This is according to officials. They also say that a second man, a 26-year-old, who is a UK national, has also been questioned.
7: The drug that failed to kill death row inmate Krista Pike even after two attempts was pentobarbital. Tennessee follows a federal protocol for a 5-gram dose for executions compared with the typical patient dose of a fraction of a gram. Governor Bill Lee.
27: So far as we know, the Department of Correction followed exactly the protocol that was outlined and vetted and approved by the Attorney General's office. At this point, that is all we know.
7: The inmate's attorney says she is alive and they are asking for her sentence now to be commuted. Big pileup, 40-plus vehicles shutting down southbound 95 in Clarendon County, South Carolina. This is ABC News.
2: It is 3:02 on this Thursday, October 1st. Doesn't feel like October 1st. 84 degrees. Some of us could see 90. Good afternoon. I'm Sarah Jacobs.
1: And I'm Sean Anderson. Top story this hour on WTOP. A judge has now thrown out the case against a Bethesda man who was accused of causing damage to the Lincoln Memorial reflecting pool. WTOP's Mike Marillo tells us an extra step was taken to make sure this case against him does not return.
5: A victory for the rule of law and for an innocent American is how attorneys for former Olympian David Hearn describe a judge's decision to dismiss the case against him with prejudice. The judge agreed with the defense team's argument that not dismissing the case with prejudice would potentially subject Hearn to a meritless, politically motivated prosecution in the future. Hearn was charged with one felony count of destruction of property after he reached into the pool and examined a chunk of the newly peeled coating. The case fell apart when U.S. Attorney for D.C. Jeanine Pirro's office said new evidence showed the damage to the reflecting pool was a result of a contractor's work. The charge had Hearn facing up to 10 years in prison if convicted. Mike Marillo, WTOP News.
2: Demonstrators crowded Memorial Circle in D.C. today near the entrance to Arlington National Cemetery to protest the Trump administration's plan to build a large so-called triumphal arch. WTOP's Steve Karish was there.
6: Virginia Representative Don Beyer was among the speakers at the protest.
28: We had never had a president so defined by vanity, narcissism, and delusional grandiosity.
6: Beyer and the other opponents of the arch oppose it for several reasons. Among them is that they feel it's inappropriate for a living person to honor himself. After his speech, he told me that if Congress can't stop the arch, he believes the courts will.
29: Well, we have legislation in the House to stop it.
9: We believe the courts will stop it in the short run because it's very clear that he can't build this without congressional approval ahead of time. That's in the law already.
6: In a similar fashion to the White House ballroom, President Trump has said the arch is necessary for national security, as he now says he plans to use it to house snipers and drones. Steve Karish, WTOP News.
1: The D.C. man accused of opening fire on a parked car last July and killing 3-year-old Honesty Cheadle has now pleaded guilty to the crime. WTOP's Alan Etter is at D.C. Superior Court.
10: In a plea agreement reached with prosecutors, Charles Rucker, now 25, admits he fired several times into a parked car at 14th and K Street Southeast early in the morning July 5th, hitting the little girl in the head. Three other family members were in the car but were not hurt. Video surveillance shows Rucker firing into the car at least 6 times. Rucker could have gotten 60 years in prison for the first-degree murder charge. Some family members of the girl are not happy with the plea deal, which only gives him 30 years.
12: We will never get a chance to see her again. Hold her. She never got a chance to start school.
10: Tamika Butler is Honesty's aunt and legal guardian. The girl's mother, Shanita, was in the courtroom.
13: I don't know what that boy was going through. That boy got 35 years. I don't have my daughter. I'm going to pray for you, and I want y'all to pray for my family.
10: Rucker will be officially sentenced December 14th. Alan Etter, WTOP News.
2: A Prince William County teenager is facing charges after police say he brought a knife onto school grounds. Investigators say security staff at Freedom High School in Woodbridge found the weapon and turned it over to the school's resource officer last week. Police say the 17-year-old student never displayed the knife and did not threaten any students or staff. After an investigation, the student was charged with possession of a weapon on school property.
1: 305, back when the C&O Canal served as a shipping route, homes were built for the lock keepers who kept crucial goods and supplies flowing between the East Coast and the Midwest. Well, today, those homes are being used again. WTOP's John Doman got a tour of the newest renovated home.
15: The C&O Canal Trust just finished renovating this cabin here at Lock 8. It's right on the towpath, just off the Clara Barton Parkway in Montgomery County.
16: The coolest thing about it is just it's a glimpse into the past of how lock keepers used to live and work on the canal.
15: Timber confers with the Canal Trust, which has renovated a handful of these homes that were built in the 1830s.
16: And it has the original stone walls and original wood.
15: But each one is furnished in ways that take you back to different eras. This one with a few appliances that look like the ones from when Eisenhower was president, since he named the canal a national monument. You get electricity, but no indoor plumbing and no heating or air.
16: It's not like an Airbnb or a hotel. It's really like almost like staying overnight in a museum.
15: On the C&O Canal, John Dome in WTOP News.
2: The Trump administration is suing Maryland over a new law that bans law enforcement officers from wearing masks while conducting operations in the state. This is a law that just took effect today, aimed in part at concerns over federal immigration enforcement. In the lawsuit filed in Baltimore federal court, the Justice Department said that law improperly regulates how federal officers do their jobs. Supporters say the law promotes transparency by requiring officers to show identification and to not conceal their faces.
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2: traffic and weather on WTOP. Here's Dave Dildine in the traffic center.
0: In the district, Rock Creek Parkway northbound, heavy and slow. Virginia Avenue toward Waterside Drive, work zone still blocking the right lane. That usually wraps up in the next 30 minutes or so when Rock Creek Parkway goes into the one-way orientation for the afternoon rush hour. Roosevelt Bridge, the outbound ramps, the George Washington Parkway and 50 are closed. Those are not going to reopen anytime soon, not until next year. And the workaround during afternoon time puts more westbound traffic into Roslyn and westbound of the Whitehurst Freeway into Georgetown. I-395 heavy as always in the district. In Virginia, a southbound crash near the Mark Center was in the left lane, might have been moved out of the way by now. 95 northbound delays Quantico to Dale City in the wake of a mobile work zone. 66 westbound near Route 7, crash response blocks the right merge lane. Leesburg Bypass, westbound slow but steadier beyond the Dulles Greenway, had a crash beyond 15 King Street. There too, that might be wrapping up. Maryland and Virginia around the Capitol Beltway, volume building, nothing major blocking. In Maryland, though, on the Baltimore-Washington Parkway, southbound inside the Beltway, delays to get past a work zone near the 50 New York Avenue split. If you're going on to DC 295, it is single file right getting by. 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Regency's $47 million total warehouse liquidation is back at the world's largest furniture outlet in Waldorf this weekend only. Dave Dildine, next traffic report in 10 minutes.
1: On to 7 News senior meteorologist Steve Rudin.
3: A nice mix of sun and clouds, warm temperatures, a little bit humid as we head through the afternoon. Daytime highs range anywhere from the mid to upper 80s to close to 90 south and west of D.C. Dry this evening in the 70s. Overnight, partly cloudy skies, upper 50s in our far northern and western suburbs to middle 60s downtown. Tomorrow, partly cloudy. A cold front arrives late in the day and into the evening. That's going to bring us our next best chance for a few showers. Mid-80s to around 90. Cooler in the 60s to around 70 on Saturday. I'm 7 News senior meteorologist Steve Rudin in the Storm Alert Weather Center.
2: 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It's 85 in Lanham and 86 in Arlington.
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12: News happens here.
13: 3:15. I'm Sarah Jacobs.
3: And I'm Sean Anderson. Thanks for being with us.
13: Virginia's health secretary says thousands of people in the Commonwealth are losing their Medicaid coverage today because of changes to the eligibility rules tied to President Trump's Big Beautiful Bill. State officials are warning that means many people will be searching for new ways to find health care or, in some cases, go without it altogether. And now they're taking steps to ease that transition.
3: Well, WTOP Scott Gelman has been hearing from state leaders in Virginia about this. He joins us live to talk more about it. Scott, how many people are impacted here? What is the Commonwealth doing about this?
14: As Sean and Sarah, we're talking about 5,800 people. Governor Abigail Spanberger's administration says that's the estimate. These are refugees. They're victims of human trafficking. And the administration says that they have been contacting some of these folks, and some have acknowledged and accepted their assistance, but some they simply haven't been able to get a hold of and may find themselves scrambling. Here's a little bit more information from that. We heard from Virginia's Health Secretary Marvin Figueroa a short time ago.
15: We're also making available through the state-based marketplace where people can purchase insurance, ensuring that the funds that are available through the state level are going to be available to some of those individuals in the population.
14: But he warns that those funds are not infinite, and so they suspect there's going to be a real tangible impact for families here across Virginia.
13: Scott, a group that helps political refugees is speaking about all of this. Tell us about that.
14: Sarah, part of this is all tied to the logistics that are at play here. This is the group Commonwealth Catholic Charities in Virginia. They say that until today, people would be able to arrive in the U.S., they'd be able to stay on Medicaid for 2 years, and then they'd be able to transition to their insurance through work, through their employer.

0: employer. Now this organization is saying you cannot pursue Medicaid until you are now getting permanent residency, a process that could take about 3 years. Here is Jay Brown with that group, Commonwealth Catholic Charities.
1: Ahmed risked his life as an interpreter for the U.S. military in Afghanistan. With our help, both Ahmed and Hasma found work, but under these new policies, their work authorization has expired. They continue to wait for permanent residency, and starting today, they do not have access to Medicaid or SNAP benefits, and they remain unable to work to provide for themselves.
0: Again, Jay Brown, Commonwealth Catholic Charity, says there are many different families like that experiencing that who are now asking questions, or in some cases haven't even realized that they're no longer eligible for health care.
2: So there are even more changes expected to take effect come January. So what will those look like?
0: Sean, those are more administrative and logistical in nature. This is a paperwork challenge and change that is going to go into effect in January. It is most people who are on Medicaid are already working, and now there's going to be more paperwork required of them to prove that they are employed, that they have a job. The examples provided today from Virginia officials was Georgia and Arkansas have stricter paperwork requirements in place. Officials say that in those states, a lot of people lost coverage when those stricter paperwork requirements went into effect because of the burden that all of that bureaucracy played. It's something that people are already warning about here 3 months before the end of the year that could happen in Virginia come January.
3: All right. WTOP reporter Scott Gelman, thanks.
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3: A D.C. judge permanently shuts the door on the case that charged a former Olympian with vandalizing the Lincoln Memorial reflecting pool.
2: A woman is in critical condition after she survived a failed attempt to execute her for a murder in Tennessee.
3: Keep it here for full details on these stories in the minutes ahead.
2: It's 3:18. Traffic and weather. We've got Dave Dildine in the WTOP Traffic Center.
4: Rock Creek and Potomac Parkway, northbound, jammed into the work zone at Waterside Drive. One lane to the left getting by. Usually wraps up around 3:30, quarter till, when Rock Creek Parkway goes one way outbound. I-395 getting heavier in and outbound. I-295, southbound your Suitland Parkway. Crash reported in the building. Congestion. DC Fire and EMS should be on scene. DC-295 northbound. We've got delays toward Maryland. Baltimore-Washington Parkway, southbound near 50, work zone remains in the left lane at the south end of the BW Parkway. Outside the Beltway, volume congestion building near Fort Meade, 95 northbound, heavier in Howard County. Around the Beltway in Maryland and Virginia, volume building, nothing blocking. In Virginia on 395, southbound beyond Seminary Road, had a crash in the left lane, might still be there, can't see it. 66 westbound near Route 7, crash is confined to the right merge lane for Route 7, near West Falls Church Metro. Typical congestion beyond the Capitol Beltway. 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Text radio to 83393. Dave Dildine, next traffic report in 10 minutes.
3: And now 2-7 News, senior meteorologist Steve Rudin.
5: Very warm considering the time of year, October 1st, more typical for middle of August with daytime highs today anywhere from the mid to upper 80s. Some neighborhoods make it closer to 90 degrees south and west of the district. This evening, if you have outdoor dinner plans or any outdoor plans at all, it's going to stay warm and a little bit humid. Temperatures will hold in the 70s. Eventually, those temperatures will settle to the 60s by early tomorrow morning. Tomorrow, partly cloudy skies, a quick warm-up during the morning ahead of a cold front during the afternoon and evening. Ahead of the front, 85 to 90 degrees, and that cold front will likely trigger showers, mainly tomorrow night and into the first part of the day on Saturday. Once we clear the showers out Saturday, cloudy skies for the afternoon, mid-60s to around 70 degrees. We're only in the lower to middle 60s with on and off showers on Sunday. Looking ahead to next week, beautiful autumn weather returns to the Mid-Atlantic. Highs around 70 degrees on Monday, but very chilly mornings come Tuesday and Wednesday. I'm 7 News Senior Meteorologist Steve Rudin in the Storm Alert Weather Center.
2: 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We've got 86 in Reston, 86 in Bethesda, 83 on the National Mall. 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
11: You may not be able to go to space, but you can metro to this hidden NASA gem in Southwest DC. WTOP's Matt Abouttown, Matt Koufax, shares his experience with Space for Earth.
12: Seeing Earth from space is hard to put into words.
13: Not everybody knows that NASA's headquarters is located on 3rd Street in Southwest DC, but even if you did, even less know about the 7-minute, visually stunning, interactive experience called Space for Earth hidden inside.
14: It is worth a visit.
13: After standing in a flood of cosmic rain and moving with light above the Earth alongside DC Explorer creator Austin Graff, I was blown away.
15: That's why I was surprised when Austin said this has been here for almost 2 years now.
13: The main focus of Space for Earth, which talks about the cosmos and Earth's climate, is an introspective look at our place in the universe. The experience contains a multitude of striking visual infographics and at certain points makes you feel like you're floating, suspended amongst the stars. Austin told me this exhibit is just one part of a 2-lobby setup inside NASA HQ, named the Mary W. Jackson Building after NASA's first black female engineer.
14: You may know her from the movie Hidden Figures.
13: Each lobby of the Jackson Building has several different exhibits and pieces that would stand out in any museum, from an old planetary rover to infotainment center showcasing the biodiversity of Earth, all packed with interesting space nuggets of information.
14: This is called Earth Pulse, and every time you see the lights go up, that represents data that's being communicated from NASA headquarters to the International Space Station. One of the highlights is you can actually touch the moon here. This is a moon rock.
13: Just a stone's throw from the National Mall, Austin told me this spot is easy to get to, but it's just off the beaten path enough that even seasoned locals might find it out of this world.
15: Here at the Mary Jackson NASA headquarters, I'm Matt Koufax.
14: And I'm Austin Graff, and come see this free hidden gem in Southwest DC.
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2: Sports here on WTOP is brought to you by Amentum, delivering advanced solutions for space and defense. George Wallace is here. Commanders getting a little practice in London.
16: They are, Sean. Yeah, and all eyes still on number 5. Jaden Daniels on the practice field again today, still wearing that brace, and he says he is day-to-day. Of course, he wants to be out there, but he knows he has to protect himself as far as any concern of a re-injury.
17: That's what the brace is for. And then, you know, obviously you have those conversations and, you know, the people that I need to have those conversations with. And if the surgery needed to be ASAP, then you got to do what's best for me. But obviously we have those conversations and I'm blessed enough to go back out there on the practice field. But that's most definitely what the brace is for. So not really concerned at this moment.
16: There you go. So this surgery they'll talk about in the off season, hopefully that doesn't happen again if he gets out there.
2: Exactly.
16: And we'll see if he is able to go on Sunday. If not, it will be Marcus Mariota yet again against the Colts. That is Sunday morning, 9:30. Don't oversleep now. Sunday morning, 9:30.
2: Yeah, I got to
16: these international games. Yeah, 9:30 NFL Network. Okay. Tonight, Thursday night football kicks off in Cleveland. Steelers and the Browns, a divisional matchup tonight in Cleveland. The Steelers trading Joey Porter to the Cowboys for a 6th-round pick in 2027 and a 2nd-rounder in 2028. Baseball tonight, it's the Phillies and the Braves. Winner take all, move on to face the Dodgers on Saturday. Now, the Major League Baseball made the Phillies and Braves wait till about 1 a.m. last night to figure out what time the game was going to be because of the Cubs-Padres. And now you put it 8 o'clock going up against the NFL. Yeah. I don't know. You had four games all day. You figure maybe you could have done it a different time.
2: Yeah. Well, I mean, and keep them at the same time slot. They've been, you know, they're just...
16: Two straight days.
2: Boom, boom, boom. Yeah.
16: So, but oh well is right. Braves and Phillies tonight. Winner will face the Dodgers in the next round. NCAA, the NIT and the women's NIT will feature 24 teams this year instead of 32 because of the expansion of the NCAA tournament. And the NIT on the men's side will be held alongside the men's Final Four in Detroit. And the WBIT will be hosted by Wichita State. George Wallace, WTOB Sports.
11: Thank you, George. Coming up, a federal judge permanently dismisses the case against the Bethesda man accused of vandalizing the Lincoln Memorial reflecting pool. Traffic and weather in 2 minutes.
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2: It's 3:28. Time for traffic and weather. Dave Dildine in the WTOP Traffic Center.
4: With afternoon volume building, the top traffic incidents we're tracking in the district: a crash on I-295 southbound south of Suitland Parkway in Virginia, a crash on I-395 southbound south of Seminary Road. That was moved onto the right, but still might be blocking a far right merge lane there. And in the district work zone on Rock Creek Parkway, northbound Waterside Drive, still only one lane getting by, with northbound delays beginning back near the Kennedy Center. At GDIT, they're powered by the engineers, analysts, and technologists behind the scenes that move the mission forward. Do work that matters. 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I'm Dave Dildine. Next traffic report in 10 minutes.
11: We are mostly sunny this afternoon with temps across the region in the mid to upper 80s. We'll drop into the low 60s tonight. Tomorrow, partly cloudy, highs again in the upper 80s. Right now, 85 in Oxon Hill. It's 87 in Sterling, 83 at the Wharf in D.C.
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11: Good afternoon. I'm Sarah Jacobs.
2: And I'm Sean Anderson. Mike Jokaitis is our producer.
11: Our top story this hour is the former Olympian from Bethesda accused of vandalizing the reflecting pool, now off the hook in that case for good. A D.C. Superior Court judge dismissed the case against David Hearn today with prejudice. That means prosecutors can no longer refile a felony charge against him. U.S. Attorney for D.C. Jeanine Pirro decided to drop the case back in July after she found new evidence from the Interior Department that indicated Hearn did not damage the pool. Instead, it was caused by a rushed and faulty installation by the contractor. Pirro's decision did not sit well with President Trump. He said she choked, folded like an umbrella, and Hearn's lawyers say other Trump administration officials have continued to falsely accuse their client. A month after hearing on the case, Judge Todd Adelman used the word fanciful to describe the possibility that any new evidence would emerge to reopen a prosecution.
2: 3:31, a knife attack in a cockpit, an arrest near an American bomber base, two suspected plots in two countries now under investigation, and both are raising the same question about Iran. WTOP National Security Correspondent J.J. Green joins us live with details. J.J.
0: 30,000 feet, 174 people aboard, destination Israel. You can hear the drama aboard the Fly Dubai plane. Then came the dive. Authorities say the co-pilot of that jet turned on his captain and stabbed him. The plane pitched downward. Passengers and crew fought back. Somehow the jet made it down safely in Saudi Arabia. The suspect, an Omani national, now is in Emirati custody. President Trump says investigators are looking at Iran. No link has been proven. 1,500 miles away in Britain, another arrest. A 27-year-old British-Iranian dual national detained in a counterterrorism investigation near RAF Fairford, home to American bombers striking Iran. Police found gas, but no explosives. London sees strong signs of Iranian involvement. Tehran is denying it. Reporting live, J.J. Green. Back to you, Sean and Sarah.
11: JJ, security agencies around the world, are you seeing them go on higher alert with all of these developments?
0: Yeah, without a doubt, 100%. Iran has a long and storied history of terror attacks, and one only needs to look at the U.S. back in the 1980s. Marine Corps barracks in the Middle East were attacked, and hundreds of Marines were killed. There were other attacks as well. There have been attacks in other countries, even in this hemisphere. There have also been attempts at attacks in the U.S. and here in Washington, specifically not far from where our studios are located, downtown and in down in Georgetown at the Cafe Milano. So Iran has the capability to do this. The situation that we're looking at right now, both in Fairford and aboard that Emirati, or rather that Fly Dubai jet, they have not been proven to be linked to that, but authorities seem to be significantly sure that there is some link. They just haven't proven it yet.
2: JJ, thanks.
0: You're welcome.
2: WTOP National Security Correspondent JJ Green, 333. Lawyers for Krista Pike say she is in critical condition at a hospital in Tennessee a day after surviving a failed attempt to execute her for a 1995 murder. During the execution yesterday, she received two doses of a lethal drug, but Pike didn't die. Now, Tennessee Governor Bill Lee is calling for an investigation into last night's botched execution.
1: So far as we know, the Department of Correction followed exactly the protocol that was outlined and vetted and approved by the Attorney General's office. At this point, that is all we know.
2: Governor Lee says that he's also halting another scheduled execution from taking place. It is the second botched execution in Tennessee this year.
11: 334. The Hispanic population in our region continues to grow. And WTOP's Scott Gelman is learning some of the details behind that growth are changing.
3: Our region's largest suburbs and D.C. itself all saw increases in the number of people identifying as Hispanic last year compared to the year before. That's according to WTOP's analysis of the latest census data.
5: You've seen growth just about everywhere. The only locality in the D.C. area that hasn't seen the share of the population that identifies Hispanic grow is Arlington, and it was high before.
3: Hamilton Lombard is a demographer based in Virginia. A lot of the previous growth was driven by young adults born abroad and coming to the D.C. region to work. Now, it's coming from U.S.-born families, and there's a high degree of intermarriage.
5: One interesting thing to think about is if most Hispanics in the D.C. area who are U.S.-born have a partner who's not Hispanic, it's interesting to think about how that affects going forward, sort of what does it mean to be Hispanic.
3: There's economic diversity within the Hispanic population here, as Cubans earn twice what Hondurans do. Still,
5: one thing you see is Hispanics born in the D.C. area seem to do relatively well compared to the rest of the country.
3: Scott Gelman, WTOP News.
11: Stay with WTOP throughout Hispanic Heritage Month for special reports and stories showcasing the impact, achievements, and rich cultural heritage of the Hispanic and Latino communities across our area.
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6: A budget airline adding more service in our area. I'm John Werdahl.
11: And then
7: taxpayers footing the bill for TV spots touting the president lead to calls for a federal probe. I'm Mitchell Miller, today on The Hill.
11: 336.
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2: It's 3:38. Traffic and weather. Let's go to Dave Dildine in the WTOP Traffic Center.
4: DC police with a crash on I-295 southbound south of Suitland Parkway. Congestion downstream as well and northbound on DC-295 into northeast. I-395 getting heavier both ways in southwest. There's less daily traffic in the fall compared to the summer. Less, but there's more during peak drive time, so rush hour congestion tends to build very quickly this time of year. Leaving downtown, Rock Creek Parkway, northbound, slow and single file toward Waterside Drive. The work zone there should be getting cleared soon. Until the changeover, though, it's going to be slow. Southbound traffic's getting drained off the parkway. When all the lanes go northbound after the reversal, the backup will quickly clear out. More drivers from the Potomac Freeway are diving onto the westbound Whitehurst Freeway instead. So that's heavy into Georgetown. In Falls Church, 66, westbound at Route 7. The recovery of a car that shot deep into the wood line blocks the right merge lane. Rotator is pulling that out now. 395 southbound slow going. Air Force Memorial all the way down to Landmark. After Seminary Road had a crash on the right side of 395. Can't see it. Camera's dark. Might still be there. McLean, Fairfax County Fire Rescue, headed to a new crash on Route 123 at the end of Georgetown Pike. In Maryland, on the Baltimore-Washington Parkway, southbound near 50, the work zone had the left lane blocked. Typical congestion near Laurel and Fort Meade. 270 normal northbound slowdowns rolling through Montgomery County. 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Dave Dildine, next traffic report in 10 minutes.
11: 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Here is 7 News senior meteorologist Steve Rudin.
13: Partly cloudy, warm, and a little bit humid this afternoon. Daytime highs anywhere from 85 to 90 degrees. We're dry this evening in the 70s, 60s overnight. Tomorrow it's warm and humid again, considering the time of year, mid to upper 80s to around 90 with a cold front during the evening. That cold front's going to trigger showers that will linger into early Saturday morning. Saturday afternoon, we're dry, 65 to 70 degrees. Lower to middle 60s on Sunday, dry for most of next week. I'm 7 News senior meteorologist Steve Rudin in the Storm Alert Weather Center.
2: Plenty of sunshine this afternoon. We're at 85 in Laurel. We've got 86 in Springfield and 86 in Farragut Square.
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6: 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And I must tell you, I literally heard from someone who's boarding one of these flights. So how's that for real-time news? The carrier is launching nonstop flights to Vero Beach, Florida, and Burlington, Vermont. This new airline at BWI comes just months after Spirit Airlines went out of business. By the way, Breeze expanded service out of Dulles this past summer. The number of Americans filing for jobless claims dipped last week to 197,000 claims. That is the lowest level since mid-July. Uncle Sam rolls out the big jobs report for September tomorrow morning. The Dow Jones Industrial Average is gaining 65 points. The S&P 500 is advancing 22, and the NASDAQ is up 73. And West Texas crude has been up today. Right now it's up some 3%, trading at $93 a barrel. John Werdock, WTOP News.
2: All right, John, thanks. It's 3:41 now on WTOP. President Trump says he now regrets his Supreme Court nominees. In an interview with Time magazine was published today, the president revealed that he regrets nominating conservative justices Neil Gorsuch, Brett Kavanaugh, and Amy Coney Barrett. He said this in the interview, quote, "I gave them the position of a lifetime and they vote against me often." And the president also railed against the high court's rulings against his executive orders on things like tariffs, birthright citizenship, and mail-in voting. President Trump says he admires the loyalty of Democrats to Presidents Barack Obama and Joe Biden. And when asked if he wants loyalty from the Supreme Court, the President Trump told Time, quote, he wants good decisions. Now, we will talk with Time magazine reporter Eric Cordalesa about his interview with the president coming up at 5:15 here on WTOP.
11: The Supreme Court will review a key case involving the Trump administration's immigration detention policy. The case would decide whether immigrants living in the U.S. are entitled to bond hearings while they challenge deportation proceedings. Two lower federal courts had agreed with the administration, but federal appeals courts ruled that holding immigrants without bond hearings violates federal law. Civil rights advocates say the policy could keep immigrants detained indefinitely, regardless of how long they've lived in the U.S. The differing rulings have created inconsistent immigration enforcement across the country.
2: To Capitol Hill, Maryland Democratic Congressman Jamie Raskin, who is the ranking Democrat on the House Judiciary Committee, is leading a call for an investigation into the use of taxpayer money for TV spots that are promoting President Trump ahead of the midterms. WTOP's Mitchell Miller today on the Hill.
14: We will throw off the sick political class that hates our country.
7: One of the ads is virtually identical to an ad featuring Donald Trump that aired during the 2024 presidential campaign. Congressman Raskin and California Democrat George Whitesides say the ads constitute an illegal use of taxpayer money for government propaganda. They've written the General Accountability Office and the Office of Special Counsel seeking an investigation, noting there may have also been a violation of the Hatch Act. The White House has said the spots are public service announcements, and the president defended airing them when asked about them this week.
14: When I'm talking about making America great, making our country great, that's a countrywide ad.
7: On Capitol Hill, Mitchell Miller, WTOP News.
11: Coming up, a federal judge permanently dismisses the case against the Bethesda man accused of vandalizing the Lincoln Memorial reflecting pool. We're going to talk about this with WTOP contributor and chief Washington correspondent for Midas Touch, Scott McFarlane. It's 3:44.
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2: 3:45. I'm Sean Anderson.
11: And I'm Sarah Jacobs.
2: The high-profile criminal case against the former Olympian from Bethesda, who had been accused of vandalizing the Lincoln Memorial reflecting pool, has now been tossed out permanently by a D.C. judge. Superior Court Judge Todd Edelman ordered the dismissal of David Hearn's case with prejudice. That means the U.S. Attorney Jean Pirro's office and refile a felony charge against him.
11: And joining us live to talk about it is WTOP contributor and chief Washington correspondent for Midas Touch, Scott McFarland. Scott, thanks for being here. Walk us through the judge's decision today and the reasoning behind it.
17: 26-page ruling from Judge Todd Edelman of D.C. Superior Court. The heart and soul of this order, Sarah, is that there wasn't anything to merit prosecution in this case, that it was clear during the sequence of events it was the contractor who botched the job and caused that blue liner to surface and cause the disrepair inside the reflecting pool. And the judge said in so many words that no crime has occurred and that the observed damage was due to a, quote, rushed and botched installation. And the judge goes a step further saying there's no conceivable way, no practically conceivable way that there be a future meritorious prosecution. In fact, the judge calls that fanciful. So this case is dismissed without prejudice. I'm sorry, this case is dismissed with prejudice, which means it cannot come back.
2: Now, what reaction, if any, have we heard from the Justice Department or U.S. Attorney Jeanine Pirro?
17: No statement yet from Jeanine Pirro, although she was the one championing this case, I think pretty notoriously at a news conference earlier this year. As you'd expect, Sean, we get some response from David Hearn's attorneys. The three-time Olympian's attorneys say this case never should have been brought in the first place. They call it a miscarriage of justice. They call it an outrage. They call it a shock. And I've asked the attorneys what's next for David Hearn, and they give a very milquetoast answer that, you know, all options on the table, nothing's being ruled out, but it's not hard to find people who are championing David Hearn to perhaps try to take some sanctions actions against the attorneys who brought this case.
11: Now, considering that federal prosecutors secured an indictment and then publicly accused Hearn before later abandoning the case, are they just wiping the egg off their faces today?
17: Yeah, the way you do that is to not keep your head down, I suppose, while you're doing the wiping. I don't think the next time Jeanine Pirro speaks in front of media, she will be asked about this. I would imagine she's going to get questions, but they really have no choice here. I mean, there was nothing they could offer to rebut when the contractor admitted it was the contractor's fault. And just for those of us who go by the reflecting pool a lot, it's still a hot mess down there. It's still covered up. They're still doing this massive restoration and renovation, and there's no timetable for when it will be returned to its prior state.
2: Scott, thanks for hopping on with us with the latest. We appreciate it.
17: Thank you.
2: Mm-hmm. WTOP contributor and chief Washington correspondent for Midas Touch Network, Scott McFarland.
11: Traffic and weather on WTOP. Let's go back to Dave Dildine in the traffic center.
4: Well, Fairfax County Fire Rescue Services arriving at a crash on Route 123 in front of Langley. Northbound traffic on 123 stopped by the rescue response between Georgetown Pike and the CIA. In Falls Church on 66, westbound at Route 7. The pickup that crashed into the trees was just winched onto the right shoulder. The right merge lane is blocked for the recovery. I-395 southbound, heavy and slow from the Pentagon toward Landmark. There was a crash earlier in the afternoon between Seminary Road and Duke Street. It happened in the left lane. It was dragged into the right lane, and I think now it might be out of the way, but that sets the pace for southbounders on 395 coming out of Arlington. In the district, Rock Creek Parkway northbound, still slow toward the last of the work zone near Waterside Drive. That's about to clear. All the lanes are about to open to one-way northbound traffic in the PM pattern. Outbound traffic on D.C. and Interstate 295 is congested, southbound south of Suitland Parkway, adding to delays. The last of a crash in Maryland on the south end of the Baltimore-Washington Parkway at Route 50. The work zone had the left lane blocked. 32 westbound near 29, a crash is slowing the pace westbound on 32 in Columbia. On Route 3, northbound near Gambrels, there's a crash beyond St. Stephen's Church Road, and that is along the right side. 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I'm Dave Dildine. Next traffic report in 10 minutes.
2: And it's time to head on over to Steve Rudin in the 7 News Weather Center. And Steve, we got almost a summer day going here.
18: Yeah, it feels more like the middle of August rather than the first day of October. And if you like it warm and a little bit humid, you're going to really enjoy tomorrow. But then things begin to change dramatically moving into the upcoming weekend with not only cooler temperatures, but wet weather chances. Today, or what's left of this afternoon to the evening, will hold in the 80s early on. We'll hold in the 70s after sunset until about probably 11 o'clock or so inside the Beltway before dropping into the 60s by early tomorrow morning. Tomorrow, we'll see partly cloudy skies to start the day, added cloud cover west of D.C. as a cold front advances toward the D.C. metro. This cold front set to arrive here later tomorrow afternoon and evening, and with it's going to bring us a chance for a few showers, maybe even a rumble or two of thunder. 85 to 90 ahead of the front. Behind the front on Saturday, only in the mid-60s to around 70. Shower chances in the morning and then again in the evening. And then wet weather chances are now on the rise for most of the day on Sunday. It's 84 degrees in Georgetown, 81 Aspen Hill, and 83 degrees in, make that 85 degrees in Tyson's.
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11: 353.
2: Well, we've told you a lot about efforts from local education leaders to ban cell phone use in the classroom. Now, a bipartisan effort in Congress led by Arizona Democratic Senator Mark Kelly and Arkansas Republican Senator Tom Cotton is calling for a national ban on cell phones during the school day. Washington Post national education reporter Lauren Lumpkin has been following the story. She tells us here on WTOP that it's going to take a larger effort to see any improvements in student grades over a ban.
22: You know, one thing that Senator Kelly's office pointed out is that this is, when it comes to solving issues in the classroom, you know, there's not one single thing that's going to work. So with cell phone bans, you know, maybe paired with other things, with tutoring, with a whole bunch of other policies that will maybe have a bigger impact on students' attention and their grades. But right from the data that we have right now, the research that we have at the moment, there's not a huge influence, you know, bans won't have a huge influence on grades.
2: The measure would send money to states that adopt cell phone, tablet, and smartwatch bans in schools.
11: Jewish leaders say anti-Semitism remains a serious concern in Montgomery County schools, and they're calling for stronger action from the school system, as we hear from WTOP's Alan Adams.
23: More than 40 Jewish clergy members have sent a letter to MCPS urging leaders to bolster efforts to combat anti-Semitism. Rabbi Adam Raskin of Congregation Har Shalom telling our partners at News 7.
24: For years, we've been trying to work with the administration, with the school board, to try to educate around these issues, to try to prevent the prevalence and the spread of anti-Semitism, which has reached an intolerable level at this point.
23: He says Maryland is fifth worst in the country for the prevalence of anti-Semitic incidents.
24: Whether they're regurgitated Nazi slogans or coming to school and seeing swastikas and other symbols etched into their desks or spray painted onto their school buildings.
23: Raskin urged parents and students to seek support from Jewish leaders and speak out at schools and public meetings. Alan Etter, WTOP News.
2: Sports here on WTOP, powered by Maximus, moving people and technology forward. George Wallace is here as the Commanders continue to enjoy London.
25: They're enjoying, yeah, it sounds like they're enjoying it.
2: Yeah.
25: Rained a little bit. It's about time, though. You need some rain over there, right?
2: Absolutely.
25: Yeah. Okay. Yeah, monitoring Jaden Daniels, the elbow, that's the situation this week, guys, as he's wearing that brace on the practice field again today. Still says he's day-to-day, but wanted to come back.
29: I love football. I play football.
3: I mean, I get paid to play football, so I owe it to, you know, my teammates and stuff like that. Everybody's hurting. Something's wrong with somebody on this team. So I just feel like just for me, just being a leader, being a guy, just going out there and giving my shot to go out there and play and obviously protect myself, you know, stuff like that. But, you know, I just love football. I have a passion for it.
25: And that's the thing is, can he protect himself for the range of motion? Not fully there because he's wearing that brace, but he's has no issue with throwing the football. So we'll see how he does between now and Sunday. Officially day to day, as he said, that's how he's taking it. Rashad White did not practice again today. He hasn't practiced all week with that shoulder injury. Austin Eckler is in London though and getting prepared to play on Sunday. Tonight, the week kicks off with a AFC North divisional matchup in Cleveland. Steelers and the Browns. Baseball game 3 tonight. Braves and the Phillies. Winner moves on to face the LA Dodgers on Saturday. NCAA basketball news. The NIT and the women's NIT will feature 24 teams this year instead of 32. The NIT will be held alongside the men's Final Four in Detroit, and the WBIT will be hosted by Wichita State. Guys, coming up in 30 minutes, we have a major announcement. Major golf announcement. Ooh, for you. Okay. You may want to stay okay. Tuned for this.
2: George, you tease.
25: 425. Okay. George Wallace, WTOP Sports.
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2: 358. Dave Gildine in the traffic center.
4: The top traffic incidents we're tracking are on the Beltway's outer loop past the Eisenhower Avenue connector. Crash on the left. 95 southbound past Lorton. Response to an overheated truck on your right. In D.C., the Rock Creek Parkway backup because of the road work at Waterside Drive. And in Maryland, crashes and backups in Columbia on 32 westbound near 29. And Gambrels on Route 3 northbound near Churchview Road. WTOP Traffic Center presented by Window Nation. 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Dave Dildine, next traffic report in 10 minutes.
11: The forecast with Steve Rudin.
12: Warm and somewhat humid this afternoon. Daytime high temperatures range from the mid-80s to around 90 degrees. We're in the 70s this evening, 60s overnight, and tomorrow upper 80s to around 90. A cold front late in the afternoon and the evening, that's going to bring us a better chance for showers. Highs mid-60s to around 70 on Saturday. I'm 7 News Senior Meteorologist Steve Rudin, the Storm Alert Weather Center.
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2: Good afternoon. I'm Sean Anderson.
11: And I'm Sarah Jacobs. Coming up.
13: A judge has shut the door on a case involving damage at the Lincoln Memorial Reflecting Pool. I'm Mike Marilla.
26: Veterans and their families gather to protest President Trump's triumphal arch. I'm Steve Karish.
27: The D.C. man accused of killing a little girl as she sat in a parked car pleads guilty in Superior Court. I'm Alan Etter.
2: Taxpayer-funded TV spots praising President Trump raise questions about where public service ends and politics begins.
11: More on that at 4:15. It's 4 o'clock.
7: From ABC News, I'm Wayne Cabot. We're now told she's alive in critical condition, the death row inmate who survived not one but two botched execution attempts last night in Tennessee. Today, the lawyers for Krista Pike said she's receiving life-saving care. Governor Bill Lee says the protocol for a lethal injection was followed exactly. ABC's Peter Haralambu says that protocol has changed.
28: In the past, we know that the state has actually changed its policy. 2 years ago, they revised the policy to go with a new drug, pentobarbital, and now it's led to these issues. The state also allows electrocution as a method, so that's a possibility here. Pike's team has actually requested either firing squad or hanging as options.
0: And now they want her death sentence commuted in light of what happened.
1: Last night was not just inefficient, it was cruel, and it was torturous.
0: Her attorney, Randy Spivey. President Trump suggesting Iran could be linked to yesterday's attempted downing of a Fly Dubai flight bound for Tel Aviv.
14: We're working on it right now. They're being very open with us. I would say the answer based on what I'm hearing is yes, but we're working on it right now.
0: But Israel's prime minister now says it's too soon to tell if it was terrorism. The hero plumber who landed the plane based on a TV show that he watched says the attacker yelled in English, "Kill me, kill me." Britain has arrested a dual UK-Iranian national in an alleged weekend terror plot against a U.S.-run airbase in England. Today, a D.C. judge dropped the Justice Department's reflecting pool vandalism case against former Olympian David Hearn, doing so without prejudice, meaning prosecutors can't float the charges again. Amazon will refund Prime customers in two mostly black D.C. zip codes to settle a lawsuit claiming that it violated consumer protection laws by secretly excluding them from its in-house delivery service. Those Prime customers will be getting $7 back each. 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
2: 4:02 here on WTOP, October 1st, 2026. We have sunny skies. It is warm, 87 degrees in D.C. Good afternoon. I'm Sean Anderson.
11: And I'm Sarah Jacobs with the top local stories we're following this hour, beginning with the judge permanently blocking federal prosecutors from refiling charges against a former Olympian accused of damaging the Lincoln Memorial reflecting pool. David Hearn was initially arrested this summer after reaching for a piece of liner floating in the pool and was indicted on a felony vandalism charge. WTOP's Mike Murillo is following the latest.
13: A D.C. judge has thrown out the felony case against former Olympian David Hearn for good. Judge Todd Edelman dismissed the charge with prejudice, meaning prosecutors can't bring the case back. In his ruling, Edelman says dismissing it without prejudice could leave Hearn exposed to what he called the possibility of a meritless, politically motivated prosecution down the road. The case unraveled after U.S. Attorney Jeanine Pirro's office said new evidence showed damage to the reflecting pool wasn't caused by Hearn, but by problems with installation work done by a contractor. Hearn's lawyers say the case never should have been filed and called the ruling a victory for the rule of law. Hearn had faced a felony destruction of property charge tied to damage discovered at the pool in June. Mike Murillo, WTOP News.
2: There was a big protest today near the site of President Trump's proposed triumphal arch close to the entrance to Arlington National Cemetery. Critics argue the structure would overwhelm nearby historic landmarks and say it should not be built without congressional approval. But plans appear to be moving forward with markers and construction equipment spotted nearby. WTOP Steve Karish was there.
15: Well, take a look at it. It's bigger than anything, any monument in Washington.
16: John Gunderson is a Vietnam vet and one of the plaintiffs suing the Trump administration to stop the arch.
15: And this is desecration of holy ground. And it's also not dedicated to veterans. It's really an ego of one man.
16: That notion that this is a special place for veterans and their families also brought Barbara Best to the protest.
17: I'm here because many of my relatives are buried at Arlington Cemetery. And this, I think, building an arch would be very disrespectful. And I'm pissed as hell at Trump.
16: The president unveiled plans for the arch in April. It was approved by the U.S. Commission of Fine Arts, whose members were appointed by Trump. In Memorial Circle, Steve Karish, WTOP News.
11: A man in D.C. accused of killing a 3-year-old girl last year has now pleaded guilty in the case. We get details on that from WTOP's Alan Etter.
18: 25-year-old Charles Rucker sat silent for most of the proceeding. This was supposed to be a status hearing for the trial, which was to have begun in December. But in court, details of a plea agreement reached between the defense and prosecution revealed 30 years in jail on one count of first-degree murder while armed, plus an extra 5 years for 3 assault with a dangerous weapon charges. That is the minimum for a first-degree murder charge. He could have faced up to 60 years in prison. 3-year-old Honesty Cheadle, along with 3 other family members, were sitting in a parked car in the early morning hours of July 5th. Rucker now admits he was the one who fired at least 6 times into the car. Honesty was struck in the head and died 2 days later. Her mother, Shanita, was in the courtroom. I asked her later if she was satisfied with the plea.
19: I don't know what to say about that. My satisfaction is I would love my daughters to still be here with me.
3: So I just leave everything up to God and the judge.
18: Other family members said they were not at all satisfied with that deal. Rucker will be sentenced December 14th. Alan Etter, WTOP News.
2: Thousands of Amazon Prime customers in D.C. are getting some money back over slower deliveries east of the Anacostia River. The company has settled a lawsuit accusing it of quietly excluding parts of Ward 7 and 8 from its own delivery network. This, though, while charging customers the same Prime membership fees. Now, D.C.'s attorney general says Amazon will refund more than $7 million to about 69,000 customers. One of those customers is Ward 7 resident Sheree Michael.
5: What I did was I did a little trial. I ordered the same thing to my current residence that I'm living in and to my old residence. The item was delivered at my old address in Overton, Alexandria the next day. But the package that I delivered at my new residence in Ward 7 was not. It took about 5 days to get it. And then over time, it started extending out from 3 to 5 days to 5 to 7 to 10 days in some cases.
2: Amazon denies wrongdoing. It says it chose to settle rather than continue a lengthy legal fight.
11: 407, thousands of Virginians losing their Medicaid coverage today. Governor Abigail Spanberger's administration says the cuts are tied to President Trump's big, beautiful bill.
19: About 5,800 people, Governor Abigail Spanberger's administration says that's the estimate. These are refugees. They're victims of human trafficking. And the administration says that they have been contacting some of these folks, and some have acknowledged and accepted their assistance, but some they simply haven't been able to get a hold of and may find themselves scrambling. Here's a little bit more information from that. We heard from Virginia's Health Secretary Marvin Figueroa a short time ago.
20: We're also making available through the state-based marketplace where people can purchase insurance, ensuring that the funds that are available through the state level are going to be available to some of those individuals in the population.
19: But he warns that those funds are not infinite, and so they suspect there's going to be a real tangible impact for families here across Virginia.
11: That is WTOP Scott Gelman.
2: Coming up in Money News here on WTOP.
21: It's the end of the line for a Maryland brewery. I'm John Werdock.
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11: Traffic and weather on WTOP, starting with Dave Dildine in the traffic center.
4: Well, Fairfax County Fire Rescue with their latest crash on Braddock Road at Burke Station Road in front of the Woodley community. Eastbound traffic on Braddock Road zigzagging past the response. Damaged cars in the left and then the right lane. In McLean, the crash on 123 near the CIA out of the way. Lanes are open. Volume delays in the Beltway from McLean into Maryland on the interloop. And on the outer loop from the Springfield interchange to the Woodrow Wilson Bridge near the Eisenhower Avenue connector, the crash cleared. 395 southbound near Seminary Road, that crash cleared. Backlog in Arlington remains thick. 95 southbound between Lorton Road and Route 1. Fire department briefly checked on an overheated truck. Everyone drove off a few minutes ago. Lanes are open. Pace stays slow. District. Roosevelt Bridge, outbound ramps to the George Washington Parkway and 50 closed long term. The detour makes traffic heavy in Roslyn. That slows the Key Bridge, and the workaround is going to be heavy outbound to the Whitehurst Freeway. The work zone on Rock Creek Parkway at Waterside Drive cleared. In Maryland, on the Baltimore-Washington Parkway, southbound at 50. The road work was in the left lane. There, too, should be wrapping up. In Columbia, a crash on 32, westbound between Shaker Drive and 29. And near Gambrels, the crash on Route 3 at Churchview Road, still slowing the northbound pace back near Wachapel Village. We'll avoid the malarkey and shenanigans that come with fake payments, unsafe meetups, and endless haggling. Sell to Fitzgerald Auto Malls and know exactly who you're dealing with. 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Dave Doldine, next traffic report in 10 minutes.
2: Your updated forecast from 7 News meteorologist Steve Rudin.
1: Beautiful weather continues early this evening. Just a few passing clouds as temperatures hold in the 70s. Partly cloudy overnight. We're in the 60s by early tomorrow morning. Tomorrow, mix of sun and clouds. First part of the day, a cold front arrives late afternoon into the evening. That's going to bring us added cloud cover and a chance for a few showers, even a rumble or two of thunder. High temperatures ahead of the front, mid-80s to around 90 degrees. Few morning showers on Saturday, mid-60s to around 70. Wet weather continues on Sunday. I'm 7 News Senior Meteorologist Steve Rudin in the Storm Alert Weather Center.
11: It's 85 in Germantown and Annandale, 87 degrees at DuPont Circle.
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21: It's the end of an era for beer fans. Guinness is closing its Maryland brewery. Diageo North America making the announcement Thursday. The Halethorpe Brewery opened back in 2018 and was the first Guinness brewery in the U.S. since the 1950s. The Baltimore Banner says the brewery

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1: 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We'll get more on that next as we talk live with WTOP Capitol Hill correspondent Mitchell Miller. It's 4:12.
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11: It's 4:14. I'm Sean Anderson.
1: And I'm Sarah Jacobs. Thanks for being with us. Taxpayer-funded TV spots touting President Trump are facing growing scrutiny just weeks before the midterms.
12: We will rout the fake news media, and we will liberate America from these villains once and for all.
1: Congressional Democrats are calling for an investigation into those ads, which the White House describes as public service announcements.
11: Well, joining us live is WTOP Capitol Hill correspondent Mitchell Miller. Mitch, we've been talking about these spots a lot for the last few days. Maryland Congressman Jamie Raskin is leading calls now for a federal investigation. What exactly does he want investigators to look into?
13: Well, Congressman Raskin wants the Government Accountability Office and the Office of Special Counsel to look into a wide range of issues, including where the money came from for these ads, how they got approved, how they might violate various laws, including the Hatch Act, which prohibits executive branch employees from using their official positions to interfere with an election. He has sent a letter seeking a probe in addition to action by Senate Democrats. They want the Homeland Security Secretary, Mark Wayne Mullen, to answer their questions about reports the ads have been paid for by redirecting $20 million from Customs and Border Enforcement.
1: Even if these spots are found to be illegal, is there anything that can be done to get them off the air in the coming weeks?
13: I would be very surprised if people stop seeing these ads while watching TV ahead of the midterms. The White House has made its position clear, and President Trump this week said he doesn't see anything wrong with airing them. Even if there was a formal legal challenge to airing these spots, there's just not enough time between now and the election for the issue to be resolved. And the head of the FCC, Brendan Carr, said this week he sees no problem with the ads and that for him they don't raise any red flags. So this seems a lot like other issues such as the demolition of the East Wing of the White House or the closing of the Kennedy Center, where the administration takes action and then sees no need to ask for or beg for forgiveness later.
11: Well, speaking of some of these projects, a big protest today near the site of President Trump's proposed triumphal arch close to the entrance to Arlington National Cemetery. There was also an effort in the Senate this week to try to block that project. So what is happening with this?
13: Right. Well, this was a little bit under the radar, but it was a proposal from Oregon Senator Jeff Merkley. He's an opponent of the arch, and he attended today's demonstration. He brought up a bill earlier this week under unanimous consent, arguing that the president has no constitutional power to unilaterally build an arch.
14: Constructing things with no authorization and no funding is in violation of the separation of powers.
13: Merkley and Maryland Senator Chris Van Hollen are among the co-sponsors of the No Funds for the Trump's Illegal Arch Act, which would have blocked the arch, but a Republican objected and no action was taken.
1: On the political front, Mitch, there is some new polling in key congressional races in Virginia. What's it showing?
13: More concerns for Republicans. Virginia 1st Congressional District is considered a bellwether for the midterms. And a new Washington Post Schar School poll has Democrat Shannon Taylor, who's the top

0: prosecutor in Henrico County with a 50-46% lead over Republican Rob Whitman. He has served in the House for 20 years. The poll is within the margin of error, but part of the reason it's so significant is that Whitman won 2 years ago by close to 13%. Another poll in the 5th District, which is more conservative, has Republican Congressman John McGuire leading Democrat Tom Perriello, a former congressman, 51-45%, and that is a district that Donald Trump won by 12 percentage points in 2024. So we'll have to see how these polls move ahead in the next few weeks.
1: All right, Mitch, thanks a lot.
0: You bet.
1: WTOP Capitol Hill correspondent Mitchell Miller.
2: A quick look at the top stories we're working on at WTOP.
1: Has permanently blocked federal prosecutors from refiling charges against a former Olympian accused of damaging the Lincoln Memorial reflecting pool. David Hearn was arrested this summer after reaching for a piece of liner floating in the pool and was later indicted on a felony charge.
2: A failed execution in Tennessee is prompting the governor there to halt another execution and to order a review of what went wrong.
1: Keep it here for full details in the minutes ahead.
2: Traffic and weather on WTOP. Here's Dave Dildine in the traffic center.
3: Some of the top issues we've been tracking now, including a new crash reported on 395 northbound near King Street. The southbound crash beyond Seminary Road is clear. Southbound traffic, of course, remains heavy. On the Beltway, interloop traffic is loaded from the Dulles Toll Road up to River Road. Outer loop, heavy and slow from the Springfield Interchange to the Wilson Bridge. Crashes along the way, either clear to move to shoulders. Braddock Road, there's a crash eastbound near the Woodley community and Burke Station Road. You're zigzagging past the response, but generally staying right single file to get by. That's eastbound on Braddock Road. Over in Maryland, Columbia, very slow on 32 westbound from the 95 interchange towards Shaker Drive. There's a crash in only one lane getting by. Had one near Gambrels on Route 3, northbound Crane Highway, heavy and slow from Watchapel Village up past St. Stephen's Church Road. It's near Churchview Road where it's single file getting by on Route 3. District, it's very slow westbound of the Whitehurst Freeway in Georgetown. That's a side effect of the Roosevelt Bridge ramp closures for the George Washington Parkway and Route 50 into Roslyn. Those are closed long term, and the detour takes traffic into Roslyn down on Route 29. Volume delays in the Southeast-Southwest Freeway, D.C. and Interstate 295. 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Dave Dildine, next traffic report, 10 minutes.
1: Well, let's head on over to 7 News Chief Meteorologist Veronica Johnson. We've got a pretty nice day running right now with some warm temperatures.
4: That's right. Nice and toasty out there. More like August versus October. We'll keep this going for one more day with the summery warm. Now, tonight our temperatures will drop off to about 57 to 65 degrees after 70s this evening with partly cloudy conditions. We're partly cloudy for your Friday afternoon. High temperature range of 87 to 90 degrees. Now, there is a chance for some spotty showers showing up after 6 or 7 p.m., so that could impact some of the Friday night lights. For Saturday, you've got on and off showers, generally on the lighter side. And then Sunday, higher chance of actual rain throughout the day. Temperatures this weekend will be much cooler in the low to mid 60s, so enjoy the warmth. Right now, it's 83 in the district, 85 in Bowie, 86 in Fairfax.
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1: Coming up here on WTOP, before Taylor Swift became a global superstar, she was just a 16-year-old trying to break into country music. New book tells the story about how the all began. Plus, we're going to talk to WTOP George Wallace, who will have a big announcement for those of us who love golf in this region.
2: Yeah.
1: All that ahead, 421.
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10: Here's a reason for the teardrops on my guitar.
1: Hard to believe it's been nearly 20 years since Taylor Swift released her self-titled debut album, October 24th, 2006. Just 16 then. Two singles from that album topped the country charts. This one, Teardrops on My Guitar, cracked the top 10 on the pop charts. Washington Post style reporter Emily Yar has gone back to Swift's earliest days, tracing her journey from Pennsylvania to Nashville. A new book she's written out this week is called Taylor Swift, The Debut Years. And Emily Yar joined us on WTOP.
11: Her breakout moment really happened after she got a development deal with RCA, the biggest label in Nashville at the time, but she decided to walk away because her priority was writing her own songs. And so in November 2004, there was this famous night at the Bluebird Cafe where she played a showcase, and that's where Scott Borchetta spotted her and wanted to sign her to his new label, Big Machine, which didn't actually exist yet. But after that, the label did get up and running, and then her career just took a little bit, but then her single started climbing on the radio charts and just sort of exploded.
1: Washington Post style reporter Emily Yar.
2: Sports on WTOP brought to you by Amentum, delivering advanced solutions for space and defense. Is your breath baited? My breath is baited. George Wallace.
3: All right, guys, I told you last half hour we have a major golf announcement, didn't I?
1: Yes, you did.
3: I told you, right? All right, I'm going to tell you. You ready for it?
1: Yes.
3: Here it is, folks. You heard it here first. The 2027 KPMG Women's PGA Championship is returning to Congressional Country Club next June 24th through 27th.
2: Mm. All right.
3: How about that? And joining us now to talk about it, Jackie Ensley, in her ninth year with the PGA of America. She is the championship director. And Jackie, congratulations. Thanks for joining us and bringing this tournament back to Congressional. What went into that decision, and why is Congressional so special and a special place to bring the tournament back?
12: Yeah, thanks so much for having me, George. So Congressional has a long history of hosting major championships, as I'm sure many are aware. It's hosted three U.S. Opens. We recently hosted the 2025 Senior PGA Championship last year, and then previously hosted the 2022 KPMG Women's PGA Championship. And we have a long line of events coming to the club. We have the 2030 PGA Championship as well as the 2037 Ryder Cup. So our goal is to make sure that this next championship next June makes the community proud to host the event, and that the fans will remember it long after the final putt drops.
3: And there's no doubt Congressional, obviously, a long history, and fans love getting out to that golf course. Now, this is one of five major championships in women's professional golf. What makes the PGA such an important event for the sport?
12: Well, it really is the highest level of competition in the sport. We have 156 of the best women golfers in the world competing at Congressional next June. So fans have the opportunity to watch these incredible athletes compete for one of the most prestigious titles in the game, and we're really excited about it.
3: Absolutely. And, you know, we've talked about the history of Congressional hosting the major championships. So bringing this tournament back, what does it mean for basically what's ahead for the DMV region in the future?
12: Yeah, I think we saw firsthand, again, how much the DMV supported the event in 2022. So we're really just excited to bring this amazing championship back to the region. Obviously, big sports fans here in the DMV, so really excited to add it to the list of wonderful sporting events.
3: Now, a lot of our listeners, right, guys, obviously huge golf fans, mm-hmm. right? So anybody hearing about this now, obviously going to be excited for it, and I want to get to Congressional. And so how can they get involved here in the future? I know it's just, we're just announcing this, but what does the immediate future look like for them, and how can they get involved?
12: Absolutely. So people interested in attending should register through our championship website now to receive ticketing updates and other announcements. We do plan to launch general admission tickets in early spring of next year. But as of right now, we do have volunteer positions that are officially open and available for people locally in the community if they want to sign up. They just have to visit our website at kpmgwomenspga.com. And then if organizations have clients they want to entertain, we do have premium hospitality packages currently available on our website as well.
13: That sounds great. You guys get all that? We get on board at Congressional next year?
2: On board.
13: Sound like a plan?
1: Mm-hmm.
13: Jackie, thank you very much for taking the time to join us, and congratulations on this announcement today.
12: Yeah, thanks so much for having me, guys.
13: All right, there it is. The 2027 KPMG Women's PGA Championship returning to Congressional Country Club next June 24th through 27th. Make your plans now.
1: All right. Love when you break news there, George.
13: Not about that, right? George Wallace, WTOP Sports.
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2: Traffic and weather on WTOP. Here's Dave Dildine in the traffic center.
3: The top traffic incidents we're watching are crashes in Maryland on 32 westbound near Shaker Drive, in Anne Arundel County on Route 3 northbound at Churchview Road, and a newer one southbound at Evergreen Road near the Wegmans, in Virginia on I-395 northbound near King Street northbound, and the crash on Braddock Road eastbound at Burke Station Road on the left side. 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Text radio to 83393. I'm Dave Dildine. Next traffic report in 10 minutes.
1: The WTOP forecast will have more sun than clouds, as we will drop down from the upper 80s today into the low 60s tonight. Cloudy tomorrow. Still warm with a high in the upper 80s. Right now we're at 87 in the nation's capital.
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1: Good afternoon. I'm Sean Anderson.
2: And I'm Sarah Jacobs. Mike Jakaitis is our producer.
1: A major victory for the former Olympian from Bethesda, who was accused in a high-profile criminal case which accused him of vandalizing the Lincoln Memorial reflecting pool. D.C. Superior Court Judge Todd Ellman ordered the dismissal of David Hearn's case with prejudice, meaning the U.S. attorney, Jeanine Pirro's office, is blocked from refiling the felony charge against him.
20: The heart and soul of this order is that there wasn't anything to merit prosecution in this case, that it was clear during the sequence of events it was the contractor who botched the job and caused that blue liner to surface and caused the disrepair inside the reflecting pool. And the judge said in so many words that no crime has occurred and that the observed damage was due to a, quote, rushed and botched installation. And the judge goes a step further saying there's no conceivable way, no practically conceivable way that there be a future meritorious prosecution. In fact, the judge calls that fanciful. So this case is dismissed with prejudice, which means it cannot come back.
1: WTOP contributor and chief Washington correspondent for Midas Touch, Scott McFarland. Still no statement from the Justice Department on the judge's order. We will talk to one of David Hearn's lawyers coming up at 4:45 here on WTOP.
2: Now to the turmoil in the Middle East. Not only is the U.S. at war with Iran, but today there are two suspected terror plots in two countries, both pointing toward Iran and the culprit. WTOP National Security Correspondent J.J. Green joins us live with details.
0: Sarah, first this week there was Britain. Counterterrorism police have arrested a 27-year-old British-Iranian dual national. The investigation centers near RAF Fairford, where American bombers fly out against Iran. Police found elements that may have been a part of a plot to attack the base. Britain sees strong signs of Iranian involvement. So does President Trump. Tehran, of course, denying involvement. Then, a scare in the sky. A Fly Dubai jet bound for Israel, 174 aboard. Authorities say the co-pilot stabbed the captain. The plane dove. Passengers and crew fought back, and against very steep odds, the jet landed safely in Saudi Arabia. The suspect, an Omani national, in Emirati custody. President Trump and Israeli Prime Minister Benjamin Netanyahu are pointing to Iran. So far, no link has been established. MI5 says it's tracked more than 20 potentially lethal Iran-backed plots in the last year. Reporting live, J.J. Green, back to you, Sean and Sarah.
1: J.J., so there's not been a definitive statement yet, though, whether this Fly Dubai incident was terror, although, as you said, both the Prime Minister of Israel and President Trump are hinting at terrorism here. What is it that investigators have to figure out to make a definite determination?
0: The background, the planning, and essentially the positioning, the signature of what took place and what we know and what these people that are in custody share with them. Because the 27-year-old British-Iranian dual national, apparently authorities there had a reason to believe he was connected in some way to the Iranian intelligence or Iranian military, the Iranian Revolutionary Guard, to be specific about it. As far as the Fly Dubai flight situation, there's very clear evidence that the individual wanted to crash that plane that stabbed the captain. And what we've been hearing from sources there is that this individual had essentially a death wish. He told essentially the people who had essentially put him in temporary custody aboard the plane to kill him before the plane crashed. So he had allegedly some kind of suicide wish, but there is a belief, a strong belief I'm hearing from sources in that region, that that suicide wish was a mission connected to Iran. We'll have to wait and see about that for sure.
2: All right. Thank you, JJ.
0: You're welcome.
2: WTOP National Security Correspondent JJ Green.
1: The federal government is now suing the state of Maryland over a new law that bans law enforcement officers from wearing masks while on the job. Maryland's law took effect today, banning facial coverings and requiring law enforcement officers to identify themselves. The measure was passed amid concerns about federal immigration agents concealing their faces and identities while making arrests. And the Justice Department argues Maryland and its counties cannot dictate how federal agents carry out their jobs. Maryland Attorney General Anthony Brown had previously warned the state law could face a constitutional challenge.
2: Convicted murderer Krista Pike is still alive after last night's botched execution in Tennessee. According to her lawyer, Pike's being treated at a hospital and is in critical condition. She had received two doses of a lethal drug, but 30 minutes after the second dose, Pike still didn't die. Instead, she was heard snoring and was taken to the hospital.
21: That investigation will be thorough, and it's going to take time. And therefore, the last scheduled execution for this year will not take place.
2: That is Tennessee Governor Bill Lee. ABC News medical contributor Dr. Darian Sutton says the state uses a certain drug that's in the barbiturates category.
22: She'll be monitored at an ICU-level type of setting. The amount of medication that she's received is in the order of around 10,000 milligrams of that medication, pentobarbital. Now, the question is, how much is left in her system?
2: Pike was sentenced to death for the 1995 killing of her 19-year-old classmate and was on death row for 3 decades.
1: Coming up in Money News here on WTOP.
4: A big health club coming to Tyson's Corner. I'm John Werdahl.
2: And then,
5: maybe Jaden Daniels is preparing to play against the Colts. Or maybe he's already helping the Commanders beat them. I'm Rob Woodfork, and hear me out in today's DC Sports Filtered.
2: 437.
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1: 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Time for traffic and weather, and Dave Dildine in the WTOP Traffic Center.
3: I-395, D.C., Virginia. Southbound volume delays. Northbound slower than normal from Landmark toward Arlington. Trooper with what was reported as a crash near King Street. I think that's still on the right side. Can't see it, though. Volume delays in the Beltway in Maryland and Virginia. Near peak, certainly slow on most segments, but nothing out of the ordinary near the Legion or Wilson Bridges. Just a lot of traffic and not enough real estate. Braddock Road eastbound near Burke Station Road. Delays toward and past a crash. It is one right lane getting by eastbound on Braddock Road. In Maryland, Columbia 32 westbound jammed from Savage past 95 and Broken Land Parkway. The crash between Shaker Drive and 29 with only one lane getting by westbound on 32. Out in Anne Arundel County, crashes and backups on Route 3 between Millersville and Gambrels. Southbound near the Wegmans and the Watchapel Shopping Center, it is a crash at Evergreen Road, and northbound delays lead past the remains of one beyond St. Stephen's Church Road near Churchview Road. There it was only one lane getting by. 50, some eastbound congestion to work through near the South River and Severn River. Generally good, though, across the Bay Bridge. 270, normal northbound slowdowns rolling through Montgomery County. 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Dave Dildine, next traffic report in 10 minutes.
2: 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Here is 7 News senior meteorologist Steve Rudin.
28: A few passing clouds this evening with temperatures in the 70s. Overnight lows will eventually drop to the 60s inside and around the Capitol Beltway with upper 50s farther to the west. Partly cloudy tomorrow ahead of a cold front. Highs soar to the mid to upper 80s to around 90 with showers by evening and into the overnight. I'm 7 News senior meteorologist Steve Rudin, the Storm Alert Weather Center.
1: Plenty of sunshine, 84 and foggy bottom, 82 in Silver Spring. We've got 85 degrees at Fort Belvoir.
2: 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Here's John Werdahl.
4: It's expected to be one of the biggest health clubs in the DMV. One Life Fitness has major plans for Tyson's Corner. The company says it's going to build a special location there covering more than 100,000 square feet. The new One Life Fitness Tyson's Galleria will take over the former Saks Fifth Avenue store. Look for this to open late next year. More signs the labor market remains steady. The number of Americans filing for jobless claims dipped last week to 197,000. That is the lowest level since mid-July. Uncle Sam rolls out the big jobs report for September tomorrow. Wall Street, modest, I mean really modest, tiny gains. The Dow Jones Industrial Average Thursday up 20 points. The S&P 500 advanced 14, and the NASDAQ was up 10. John Werdock, WTOP News.
1: All right, John, thanks. 4:42 now on WTOP. Superstar Jaden Daniels practiced again in London today, and the Commanders say Sunday's quarterback situation is fluid. On today's DC Sports Filter, WTOP's Rob Woodfork says the Commanders have something most teams with an injured quarterback don't. A choice.
5: ESPN's Bill Barnwell counts 8 starting quarterbacks sidelined by injury through 3 weeks of this season, the most since 1999. Look at Tampa Bay, 0-3, Baker Mayfield sidelined, an undrafted rookie left to dig them out. Now, look at Washington. Veteran Marcus Mariota beat the defending Super Bowl champs with a 3-touchdown game that got him an award this week. So the Commanders' question from a week ago, how fast can Daniels get back, is now, what's the rush? And I get what they're doing. Make the Colts prepare for both quarterbacks to divide their attention so you can conquer them Sunday on foreign soil. And look, Daniels may really be close, but even if he's cleared just 2 weeks after dislocating the same elbow again, by the way, roughly half the recovery time from the first one, I'm sitting him Sunday. I picked this team to still be playing in February, and the road there requires a healthy Jaden Daniels this winter, not a hero in London in October against a non-conference opponent, especially with 2 division losses already and the Giants up next. So let Indy lose sleep over number 5. Then let 5 get ready for week 5. Because Mariota didn't just buy Washington a win last week. He bought more time for Jaden. I'm Rob Woodfork. And that's DC Sports Filtered.
2: Coming up on WTOP, we're going to be joined live by a lawyer for the Bethesda man accused of vandalizing the Lincoln Memorial reflecting pool. We'll get some reaction to the news today that the charges against him have been permanently dropped. It's 4:44.
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1: 4:45, I'm Sean Anderson.
2: And I'm Sarah Jacobs.
1: A major victory, a major legal victory for the former Olympian from Bethesda who was accused in a high-profile criminal case which accused him of vandalizing the Lincoln Memorial reflecting pool. Superior Court Judge Todd Elliman in D.C., ordered the dismissal of David Hearn's case with prejudice, which blocks federal prosecutors from refiling the felony charges against him.
2: Joining us live now to talk about this is one of David Hearn's lawyers, Mary Dorman of Washington Litigation Group. Mary, thank you for your time. We know prosecutors had already dropped the case, so why wasn't that enough?
8: Thanks so much, Sarah. Prosecutors had dropped the case, but they had tried to do so without prejudice, which meant that they could rebring the case. That was ridiculous, and the facts and circumstances here, where the government had admitted that no crime had occurred, that Mr. Hearn was innocent. So dismissal with prejudice means that they won't be able to rebring the case, which President Trump himself had suggested might happen.
1: Your hearing was a few weeks ago on this. What was your reaction then when the judge ruled on the case today?
8: I can't say that I was surprised, because this was exactly the right outcome. And Judge Edelman is a very, very experienced and fair jurist. But it is a huge victory for the rule of law. It is a win for an innocent American, Mr. Hearn, and it is a win for the American people. It sets a precedent that shows the government what it cannot do.
2: What do you think fueled this case for so long, and what questions remain about how it was investigated and presented to the grand jury?
8: You know, Sarah, I think there's not another conclusion that you can draw from the record in this case than that it was motivated by political considerations. When I was at the Department of Justice, I started in October 2017. I served in the first Trump administration and then in the Biden administration. And there is no place for political considerations in criminal prosecutions in this country.
1: Are you and Mr. Hearn considering the possibility of suing the federal government or suing certain lawyers over this prosecution?
8: The most important thing to Mr. Hearn is his commitment to making sure that this abuse of power is not something that the government can repeat. I don't have anything to share right now specifically about next steps. Right now, we're celebrating this victory.
2: Can you talk then about what Mr. Hearn's, what this ordeal has been like for him personally, facing up to 10 years in prison?
8: Mr. Hearn has used the word unsettling to describe how this felt. The American people are so fortunate that Mr. Hearn sought justice in this case, and that was vindicated both in the government's actions ultimately and by the court in the ruling today.
1: Mary, thanks so much for joining us to talk about it. We appreciate it.
8: Thank you both.
1: Mary Dorman is with Washington Litigation Group. She is one of the lawyers for David Hearn, the former Olympian from Bethesda, whose case in the reflecting pool vandalism prosecution by the government, well, that was tossed out permanently by a judge here in D.C. It's 4:48.
2: 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Here's Dave Dildine in the traffic center.
3: Moving from Savage toward Columbia, westbound, very slowly down Route 32. Delays extend from U.S. 1 and I-95. Past Broken Land Parkway, the crash near Shaker Drive remains. At last report, only one lane open, westbound on 32. Maryland Route 3 crashes both ways. Northbound getting cleared beyond St. Stephen's Church Road. Work to do southbound at Evergreen Road beyond the Watchapel Village Center. Only single file getting by at a time. Southbound traffic is stopped there on Route 3. Congestion on the Beltway, 270 and 50 in Annapolis. It's all fairly routine. Capitol Beltway congestion's thick, but there are no major incidents. In Virginia, inside it, on 395, northbound traffic is heavy and slow from Duke Street to King Street. And near Route 7 on 395, the crash remains at last report on the right side. Southbound volume delays leaving the Southwest Freeway, heading under Shirlington Circle and through the Springfield Interchange beyond the Beltway on 95 and 66. Congestion without incident. Traffic brought to you by Navy Federal Credit Union. All active duty veterans and their families are eligible to join. Navy Federal says our members are the mission. I'm Dave Dildine. Next traffic report, 10 minutes.
1: Let's head on over to 7 News Chief Meteorologist Veronica Johnson as we've got summertime here in October.
10: That is so true. One more day. This could be the last little push of summer warmth for us for quite some time. So got it today. We'll do it again tomorrow, seeing temperatures that high. First, an evening that's going to be quite pleasant and warm, 70 to 74 degrees. We're also mild overnight, 57 to 65 the range. And then for tomorrow afternoon, somewhere between 87 and 90 degrees. Look for partly cloudy skies the bulk of the day. By the time we get to about 7 p.m. or so, there may be a few spotty showers showing up out ahead of the next weather maker. That'll send us into a cooler weekend with clouds, occasional showers on Saturday, and more likely to have rain on Sunday. Again, highs this weekend about 60 to 65 degrees, so enjoy one more day of this for tomorrow. 83 now in the district, 86 Oxon Hill, and 88 now in Ashburn.
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2: 4:53.
1: President Trump is taking aim again at his Supreme Court nominees. In a newly published interview with Time magazine, the president indicates he regrets nominating conservative justices Neil Gorsuch, Brett Kavanaugh, and Amy Coney Barrett. As he puts it, quote, "I gave them the position of a lifetime and they vote against me often." The president also slammed the high court's rulings against his executive orders on issues ranging from mail-in voting to birthright citizenship to tariffs. We will talk with Time magazine reporter Eric Cortellesa about his interview with the president coming up at 5:15 here on WTOP.
2: The Supreme Court will review a case that involves the Trump administration's immigration detention policy. The case will decide whether immigrants living in the U.S. are entitled to bond hearings while they challenge deportation proceedings. Two lower federal courts had agreed with the administration, but federal appeals courts have ruled that holding immigrants without bond hearing violates federal law. The differing rulings have created inconsistent immigration enforcement across the country. Civil rights advocates say the policy could keep immigrants detained indefinitely, regardless of how long they've lived in the U.S.
1: Members of both parties are raising questions about President Trump's use of taxpayer dollars to pay for TV spots featuring him ahead of the midterm elections. And Maryland Democratic Congressman Jamie Raskin is calling for a federal investigation. WTOP's Mitchell Miller today on the Hill.
14: The ads, which the White House calls public service announcements, have been airing during popular sporting events. One of them is based on a campaign ad Donald Trump ran in 2024.
15: This is the final battle. With you at my side, we will demolish the deep state.
14: Congressman Raskin and California Democrat George Whitesides say the ads are illegal. They've sent a letter to the Government Accountability Office and the Office of Special Counsel seeking an investigation into the total amount of taxpayer funds used by the president to distribute the ads. Democratic senators have also written to the Homeland Security Secretary, following up on reports the agency has moved $20 million in funding that was originally supposed to go to Customs and Border Protection. On Capitol Hill, Mitchell Miller, WTOP News.
2: Sports on WTOP, powered by Maximus, moving people and technology forward. Here is George Wallace, not in London.
16: Not in London. But here's my question. Do you think you could play an NFL game with an elbow brace, a brace in your elbow?
1: I can't play an NFL game with any sort of contraption on me.
16: That was Mark Lewis's answer, too. I was seeing if you had the same answer. That's good.
2: Correct. No.
16: Well, Jaden Daniels is going to try and do it on Sunday. Well, we'll see if he wants to do it on Sunday, but he's still getting used to the brace. He called it day-to-day, but is there any concern of re-injury?
17: That's what the brace is for. And then, obviously you have those conversations and, the people that I need to have those conversations with. And if the surgery needed to be ASAP, then you got to do what's best for me. But obviously we had those conversations and I'm blessed enough to go back out there on the practice field, but that's most definitely what the brace is for. So. Not really concerned at this moment.
16: There you go. Let's hope it says at this moment that there's no surgery needed. If there is, then who knows down the road. But he's still trying to get that range of motion and be ready for Sunday. If that is a possibility, we'll have to wait and see. Rashad White did not practice again today. Jaden officially listed as limited also on the practice report. 9:30 a.m. kickoff Sunday. Tonight, you get the Steelers and the Browns. AFC North matchup. The Steelers are winless on Thursday Night Football on the road in the division, and the Browns 7-0 on Thursday night since 2018, and this game tonight in Cleveland. Baseball game three tonight, Braves and the Phillies. Winner moves on to face the Dodgers Saturday in the next round. All three other series ended yesterday, so Major League Baseball puts the game three tonight up against the NFL. We'll see what happens. George Wallace, WTOP Sports.
1: All right, George, thanks. 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
3: It's 4:58. We've got Dave Dildine in the traffic center.
4: The top traffic incidents we're tracking, they're all crashes. Virginia, 395 northbound near King Street, right side blocked. Braddock Road eastbound at Burke Station Road, left side blocked. Maryland, 32 westbound near Shaker Drive on the lead up to 29. That one allowing only one lane to get by. The crash on Route 3 southbound at Evergreen Road remains as well. WTOP Traffic Center, presented by Window Nation. 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Dave Dildine, next traffic report, 10 minutes.
5: Steve Rudin with the forecast.
6: Very warm temperatures moving through the early evening, considering the time of year. Temperatures will hold in the 70s with just a few passing clouds and overnight lows dropping to the 60s. Tomorrow, mix of sun and clouds early in the day, highs mid-80s to around 90, followed by a cold front late afternoon and evening, along with shower chances. I'm 7 News senior meteorologist Steve Rudin, the Storm Alert Weather Center.
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3: Good afternoon. I'm Sean Anderson.
5: And I'm Sarah Jacobs. Coming up,
8: the extra step a judge takes in dismissing the reflecting pool vandalism case against a former Olympian from Bethesda. I'm Mike Murillo.
9: An anti-arch protest this morning in Memorial Circle. I'm Steve Karras.
3: President Trump talks Iran, AI, and the midterms in a wide-ranging new interview with Time magazine.
5: We'll talk live with the Time reporter who's on that story at 5:15.
3: Thousands of Virginians are losing their Medicaid coverage, and the state says a new federal law is to blame.
5: ABC News is next. It's 5 o'clock.
10: From ABC News, I'm Wayne Cabot.
11: So far as we know, the Department of Correction followed exactly the protocol that was outlined.
10: Tennessee Governor Bill Lee trying to understand why death row inmate Krista Pike did not die after two execution attempts, why the lethal injections were not lethal. She's alive in critical condition.
11: There is no one that wanted what happened last night to happen.
10: But as ABC's Peter Haralambos reports, it has happened before.
12: On May 21st, Tony Carruthers similarly had a botched execution. The method, though, in which that was botched was a little different. In that case, the doctor who was tasked with administering the lethal dose couldn't really find his vein. It was later revealed that that doctor hadn't placed the main line in over a decade. Now that execution has been stayed for about a year, and the legal fight for Mr. Carruthers continues.
10: Also in Tennessee. And President Trump suggesting that Iran may be linked to yesterday's attempted downing of a Fly Dubai flight that was bound for Tel Aviv. But Israel's prime minister says it's too soon to tell if it was terrorism. The hero plumber who landed the plane says he heard the attacker yell, kill me, in English. ABC News has learned roughly 10,000 more American troops are being shipped to the Mideast aboard an additional aircraft carrier and a Marine Expeditionary Unit. More about the American airbase in Britain that may have been a terror target last weekend. In London, ABC's Marcus Moore reports on an arrest.
13: Authorities saying that a 27-year-old man, a dual UK-Iranian national, was arrested this afternoon in London on suspicion of preparation of terrorist acts. This is according to officials. They also say that a second man, a 26-year-old, who is a UK national, has also been questioned.
10: You're listening to ABC News.
5: It's 5:02 on Thursday, October 1st, 2026. We're at 83 degrees, and we will fall back into the 60s tonight. Good afternoon. I'm Sarah Jacobs.
3: And I'm Sean Anderson. Our top story this hour here on WTOP, a D.C. judge has thrown out for good the case against the man accused of damaging the Lincoln Memorial Reflecting Pool. WTOP's Mike Murillo tells us the judge took an extra step to make sure that case can't be brought back.
8: A victory for the rule of law and for an innocent American is how attorneys for former Olympian David Hearn describe a judge's decision to dismiss the case against him with prejudice. The judge agreed with the defense team's argument that not dismissing the case with prejudice would potentially subject Hearn to a meritless, politically motivated prosecution in the future. Hearn was charged with one felony count of destruction of property after he reached into the pool and examined a chunk of the newly peeled coating. The case fell apart when U.S. Attorney for D.C. Jeanine Pirro's office said new evidence showed the damage to the reflecting pool was a result of a contractor's work. The charge had Hearn facing up to 10 years in prison if convicted. Mike Murillo, WTOP News.
5: If your commute takes you around Memorial Circle, maybe you saw them this morning. Demonstrators crowding Memorial Circle near the entrance to Arlington National Cemetery. They were there to protest the Trump administration's plan to build a massive triumphal arch. WTOP Steve Karish was there, too.
14: Virginia Representative Don Beyer was among the speakers at the protest.
15: We've never had a president so defined by vanity, narcissism, and delusional grandiosity.
14: Beyer and the other opponents of the arch oppose it for several reasons. Among them is that they feel it's inappropriate for a living person to honor himself. After his speech, he told me that if Congress can't stop the arch, he believes the courts will.
16: Well, we have legislation in the House to stop it. We believe the courts will stop it in the short run because it's very clear that he can't build this without congressional approval ahead of time. That's in the law already.
14: In a similar fashion to the White House ballroom, President Trump has said the arch is necessary for national security, as he now says he plans to use it to house snipers and drones. Steve Karish, WTOP News.
3: 504, a man in D.C. accused of opening fire on a parked car last year, killing 3-year-old Honesty Cheadle, has now pleaded guilty in the case. More on that from WTOP's Alan Eddick.
17: In a plea agreement reached with prosecutors, Charles Rucker, now 25, admits he fired several times into a parked car at 14th and K Street Southeast early in the morning, July 5th, hitting the little girl in the head. Three other family members were in the car but were not hurt. Video surveillance shows Rucker firing into the car at least 6 times. Rucker could have gotten 60 years in prison for the first-degree murder charge. Some family members of the girl are not happy with the plea deal, which only gives him 30 years.
18: We would never get a chance to see her again. Hold her. She never got a chance to start school.
17: Tamika Butler is Honesty's aunt and legal guardian. The girl's mother, Shanita, was in the courtroom.
19: I don't know what that boy was going through. That boy got 35 years. I don't have my daughter. I'm going to pray for you, and I want y'all to pray for my family.
17: Rucker will be officially sentenced December 14th. Alan Etter, WTOP News.
5: Thousands of Virginians are losing their Medicaid coverage today. Governor Abigail Spanberger's administration says about 5,800 people are affected, and she says the change is the result of President Trump's big, beautiful bill.
20: Until today, people would be able to arrive in the U.S., they'd be able to stay on Medicaid for 2 years, and then they'd be able to transition to their insurance through work, through their employer. Now, this organization is saying you cannot pursue Medicaid until you are now getting permanent residency, a process that could take about 3 years. Here is Jay Brown with that group, Commonwealth Catholic Charities.
21: Ahmed risked his life as an interpreter for the U.S. military in Afghanistan. With our help, both Ahmed and Hasma found work, but under these new policies, their work authorization has expired. They continue to wait for permanent residency, and starting today, they do not have access to Medicaid or SNAP benefits, and they remain unable to work to provide for themselves.
20: Again, Jay Brown, Commonwealth Catholic Charity, says there are many different families like that experiencing that who are now asking questions or in some cases haven't even realized that they're no longer eligible for health care.
5: That's WTOP Scott Gelman.
3: A teenager in Prince William County is facing charges after police say he brought a knife onto school grounds. Investigators say security staff at Freedom High School in Woodbridge found the weapon and turned it over to the school's resource officer last week. Police say the 17-year-old student never displayed the knife and did not threaten anybody. Following an investigation, the student was charged with possession of a weapon on school property.
5: Coming up in Money News.
22: 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I'm John Werdonk.
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3: Traffic and weather here on WTOP. And back we go to Dave Dildine in the traffic center.
24: Near Roslyn, a pair of ramps you might not even know about closed last week. From the outbound Roosevelt Bridge, drivers can no longer take the GW Parkway and or 50 ramps into Roslyn. They're both blocked as a part of the new phase of the Roosevelt Bridge rehabilitation project. The detour is Roslyn Exit 73, but that injection of extra traffic onto 29 at Gateway Park leads to box blocking during rush hour, and the signal at Lynn Street hasn't been handling it too well. More traffic gets shoved inbound to the Key Bridge, and that's why southbound traffic on the GW Parkway is backing up more. And the weaving back on I-66 at exit 73 is why 110 is worse near the Iwo Jima Memorial. Deeper into Virginia on 395, southbound, all the congestion we're used to. Northbound still slow from Landmark toward King Street. Crash almost clear, but the right lane was blocked at last report near King Street. That's in the path of northbound drivers. The crash on Braddock Road at Burke Station Road is clear. Eastbound lanes reopened. Volume delays on I-66 and the Beltway. The Beltway in Virginia and Maryland, volume delays peaking. Nothing abnormal, though, just a lot of slow traffic. In Howard County on 32, westbound, still slow back near Savage, but beyond 95, the pace is improving. Long-standing crash beyond Broken Land Parkway is finally out of the way. And Arundel County units are still working one near Watchapel Village on Route 3, southbound jammed, and at most only single file getting by near Evergreen Road, but at times southbound traffic has been downright stopped. WTOP Newsroom's furnished by Regency Furniture. Regency's $47 million total warehouse liquidation is back at the world's largest furniture outlet in Waldorf this weekend only. I'm Dave Dildine. Next traffic report in 10 minutes.
5: Thank you, Dave. Now to 7 News. Senior meteorologist Steve Rudin.
25: Pleasantly warm for the first evening of October. Looking at temperatures that will hold in the 70s. Partly cloudy skies overnight, only dropping to the 60s by early tomorrow morning. Tomorrow, partly cloudy skies during the morning, added clouds during the afternoon as a cold front approaches from the north and west. This front's going to trigger a few showers. Ahead of the front, mid-80s to around 90. Showers are likely Saturday morning, again Saturday afternoon, 65 to 70, and widespread rain on Sunday. I'm 7 News Senior Meteorologist Steve Rudin in the Storm Alert Weather Center.
3: Not very many clouds, lots of sunshine. We're at 84 in Ashburn, it's 82 in Rockville, and 84 in Fort Washington.
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22: IKEA is closing three smaller stores in our area. The Swedish retailer revealed in a statement the showroom in Georgetown is closing this month, as is a showroom in Annapolis, and the Fairfax showroom is going to shutter next month. IKEA says employees at these locations will get a chance to relocate to the full-service stores in Baltimore, College Park, and Woodbridge. The number of Americans filing for jobless claims dipped last week to 197,000 claims. That is the lowest level since mid-July. The government rolls out the big jobs report for September on Friday morning. And Paramount says it now expects to close its historic deal with Warner Brothers Discovery by early next week. The major averages Thursday, minor gains. The Dow up 20. The S&P added 14. The NASDAQ run.

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5: 514, I'm Sarah Jacobs.
6: And I'm Sean Anderson. Thanks for being with us.
5: Time Magazine is out with a wide-ranging new interview with President Trump. It covers everything from the war with Iran and AI to the midterms and the Supreme Court. During the 75-minute Oval Office interview, the president left open the possibility of ramping up military action against Iran after the elections, and he dismissed growing concerns about risks posed by AI.
6: Well, joining us live to talk about it, Eric Cordalesa, senior correspondent at Time, who sat down with the president for this. Good to have you back, Eric. Thank you so much.
7: It is great to be with you. Thank you.
6: So as we mentioned, the president again talking about maybe bombing Iran again after the midterms. Did you get a sense for what might trigger that?
7: I think my sense from President Trump and those around him is that if they are unable to reach a satisfactory conclusion through negotiation and economic strangulation that is currently being led by Scott Bessent of the Department of Treasury, then there may be some sort of aggressive kinetic action to try and lead the Iranians to surrender. But, you know, I think mainly it's President Trump wanting the adversarial regime in Tehran to believe that all options are on the table and that he's willing to do anything as a leverage point in negotiations.
5: And the president basically dismissed as a hoax yet again the growing concerns surrounding AI, whether it be, you know, taking out humanity or just taking all the jobs. What's the president's plan if the technology does start eliminating jobs or causing havoc in business?
7: I don't think he does have a plan. I think what he's tried to do is create some relationships with AI leaders. I know that after the meeting they had on Tuesday at the White House, they left with a sort of understanding of not just the sort of morally binding agreement, as he called it, and the Constitution in which they agreed to self-govern and self-regulate themselves and to respect, you know, community and environmental standards, but also a kind of no surprises arrangement where if something happens, they would work with the White House, tell the White House, let them know up front, not let them learn about something in the news. So I think his idea is to bring the AI tech leaders who have been courting him since he's won election 2024 into a kind of mutually beneficial arrangement so that he's worried about China beating us in the AI race, but he does not want to. He doesn't want to harm this industry, so many of whom leaders are, you know, major bankrollers of his campaigns and political operations.
6: So we have the midterms coming up in about a month. President Trump says he's going to hit the road a lot to

0: help out Republicans. Some Republicans, though, are staying away from him. What's his thinking here?
1: I don't know if he really grasps the fact that Republicans feel desperately a need to distance themselves from his most unpopular policies. I mean, you have seen this unmistakable trend of, you know, vulnerable Republicans or those who are running in competitive races and districts who have tried to back away from the war in Iran, saying it needs to come to an end. You've seen them castigate the deportations campaign. Maria Salazar did that in Florida. You've seen the Republican gubernatorial candidate in Minnesota distance herself from all of these issues. And, you know, I think President Trump is living in a cordoned off world where certain data points are not really getting through to him. You know, he said repeatedly he thought the poll numbers were fake and that they were doing better than ever. And he believed Republicans will do well in the midterms if he campaigns alongside them. And of course, you know, he's planning right now this extraordinary sprint in the next 4 weeks to visit 32 competitive districts leading into the midterms, because he knows that if Democrats take control of the House or even the Senate as well, that it would seriously derail his presidency and make him have to start playing defense when he spent virtually the entire first 2 years of his second term on offense.
2: Now, President Trump loves to talk about his projects, the ballroom, the helipad, the granite patio. He'll talk about them in great detail. What do you make of his fixation on these?
1: You know, I think it's very interesting. I mean, part of it goes back a long ways. He's been a builder and a developer for decades. But what I couldn't help but notice is that he is spending an inordinate amount of his attention on these construction projects, these legacy projects, renovations to the White House. These are things that are sort of within his realm of control. You know, he can order marble from California. He can have granite installed. He can pick gold doorknobs for the White House. He can repaint the doors. But he's doing this and fixating on these things he can control as more and more things outside the gates of the White House, other incredible forces of his presidency, the war in Iran, the economy, the looming midterms, are slipping beyond his control.
0: Erica, an interesting time for you to get the chance to sit down with the president. Thanks so much for joining us to share it with us.
1: Well, thank you. I enjoy being with you. Thank you.
0: Okay. Eric Cortellesa, senior correspondent at Time Magazine, who sit down for an exclusive interview with President Trump.
2: 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Here is Dave Dildine in the traffic center.
3: Through the Maryland suburbs on 270, 95 Baltimore-Washington Parkway. Beyond the Beltway, volume delays are near normal. Congestion on the Capitol Beltway is about that as well. Inside the Beltway on the BW Parkway, a work zone southbound south of Chevrolet. Never cleared this afternoon. Southbound drivers merging off the parkway onto Kenilworth Avenue near 50, losing that left lane still. Howard County, Route 29, southbound near Broken Land Parkway, new crash. And Arundel County, Route 3, southbound traffic still stop and go from I-97 toward the remains of a crash at Evergreen Road, south of the Wegmans. In Virginia, 395, northbound delays, Duke Street to King Street. The crash there blocks the right merge lane. Wrecker still at work. 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Dave Dildine, next traffic report, less than 10 minutes.
0: Let's get your forecast from Steve Rudin in the 7 News Weather Center.
4: Just a few passing clouds and warm temperatures moving through the evening. Temperatures will hold in the 70s, at least early on. Overnight lows will drop into the 60s, even a few upper 50s farther to the west. Tomorrow, partly cloudy skies with more clouds during the afternoon as a cold front moves in from the north and west. This front will bring a few showers, even a rumble or two of thunder, but no severe weather. High temperatures ahead of the front, 85 to 90. Cooler 60s on Saturday will be in the lower to middle 60s on Sunday. I'm 7 News senior meteorologist Steve Rudin in the Storm Alert Weather Center.
2: 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It's 83 in Manassas. 84 in downtown D.C. 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
2: 524.
0: The federal government is now suing the state of Maryland over a new law that bans law enforcement officers from wearing masks while on the job. Maryland's law took effect today. It bans facial coverings and requires law enforcement officers to identify themselves. Now, this measure was passed amid concerns about federal immigration agents concealing their faces and identities while making arrests. The Justice Department argues Maryland and its counties cannot dictate how federal agents carry out their jobs. Maryland Attorney General Anthony Brown had previously warned the state law could face a constitutional challenge.
2: Sports brought to you by Amentum, delivering advanced solutions for space and defense. Here's George Wallace.
14: All right, Jaden Daniels on the practice field again in London. They had a little rain over there today, so that's good news. I mean, you can't go there and not have any rain.
0: Yeah, that's true.
14: Right?
0: You don't get the true British experience.
14: You don't get the whole experience.
0: Yeah.
14: He is wearing the elbow brace, and he says that it's day-to-day. No thought of re-injuring, and no worry of re-injuring, and that's what the brace is for. So we'll see if he is able to play on Sunday. He was officially listed as limited today. Now, we know how much Marcus Mariota has meant to him and this team, and as far as Jaden Daniels says, is by making Mariota a captain last week.
15: Making him a captain, and it speaks to how he means to everybody on the team. But personally to me, obviously, you know, Marcus means a lot. Grew up, and you know, he hates when I say this, but grew up a fan of Marcus, obviously, at Oregon and Tennessee and stuff like that. But just being around him, just the type of person he is and how much he shows that he cares about me and wants me to be at my best and anything I need, he's really out there for me. So that was like a no-brainer for me.
14: And Mariota has been that for Daniels. Even said this week, if Daniels is healthy, then he should play because it's his team. But we'll see what happens come Sunday. Now, Rashad White did not practice today again with that shoulder injury. And, of course, Nick Cross, Sam Cosmi ruled out for Sunday. Tonight, the week gets started in Cleveland. It's the Browns hosting the Steelers, both teams 2-1, and a AFC North divisional matchup. Joey Porter traded from the Steelers to the Cowboys for a sixth-round pick in 27 and a second-rounder in 2028. Baseball tonight. One game three on tap. That's it. The rest of the series ended yesterday. Braves hosting the Phillies. Winner moves on to face the Dodgers on Saturday. NCAA Hoops News, NIT, and Women's NIT will feature 24 teams this year instead of 32 because of the expansion of the NCAA tournament. NIT will be held alongside the Men's Final Four in Detroit, and the WBIT will be hosted by Wichita State. George Wallace, WTOP Sports.
0: Thank you, George. Up ahead on WTOP, a permanent dismissal of the reflecting pool vandalism case also.
16: Taxpayers footing the bill for TV spots touting the president lead to calls for a federal probe. I'm Mitchell Miller, today on The Hill.
0: 527.
17: 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CyberAB's Matthew Travis said the department needs a transition plan that preserves the program's momentum.
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2: 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Here is Dave Dildine in the traffic center.
3: The top traffic issues for the immediate D.C. metro area. Virginia, a crash on 395 northbound near King Street. Far right side remains blocked. That's northbound. Maryland, Baltimore-Washington Parkway, southbound near the split for 50 and New York Avenue. Rush hour road work. Left lane at the south end of the Baltimore-Washington Parkway remaining blocked. 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Dave Dildine, next traffic report in 10 minutes.
0: The WTOP forecast, partly cloudy skies will drop down to the low 60s tonight. Tomorrow, partly cloudy once again. It'll be warm once again with a high in the upper 80s. Right now it's 84 here in the nation's capital.
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0: Good afternoon. I'm Sean Anderson.
2: And I'm Sarah Jacobs. Mike Jakaitis is our producer.
0: The former Olympian from Bethesda who was accused of vandalizing the reflecting pool is now off the hook in the case for good. D.C. Superior Court judge has dismissed the case against David Hearn with prejudice, meaning U.S. Attorney Jeanine Pirro's office can no longer refile a felony charge against him.
22: No statement yet from Jeanine Pirro, although she was the one championing this case, pretty notoriously at a news conference earlier this year. As you'd expect, we get some response from David Hearn's attorneys. The three-time Olympian's attorneys say this case should have been brought in the first place. They call it a miscarriage of justice. They call it an outrage. They call it a shock. And I've asked the attorneys what's next for David Hearn, and they give a very milquetoast answer. You know, all options on the table. Nothing's being ruled out, but it's not hard to find people who are championing David Hearn to perhaps try to take some sanctions actions against the attorneys who brought this case.
0: WTOP contributor and chief Washington correspondent for Midas Touch, Scott McFarlane.
2: A knife attack in a cockpit, an arrest near an American bomber base. Two suspected plots, two countries now under investigation, and both are raising the same question about Iran. WTOP national security correspondent J.J. Green joined us earlier with more on this.
23: 30,000 feet, 174 people aboard, destination Israel. You can hear the drama aboard the Fly Dubai plane. Then came the dive. Authorities say the co-pilot of that jet turned on his captain and stabbed him. The plane pitched downward. Passengers and crew fought back. Somehow the jet made it down safely in Saudi Arabia. The suspect, an Omani national, now is in Emirati custody. President Trump says investigators are looking at Iran. No link has been proven. 1,500 miles away in Britain, another arrest, a 27-year-old British-Iranian dual national, detained in a counterterrorism investigation near RAF Fairford, home to American bombers striking Iran. Police found gas, but no explosives. London sees strong signs of Iranian involvement. Tehran is denying it.
2: That was WTOP National Security Correspondent J.J. Green.
0: Lawyers for Krista Pike say she is in critical condition at a hospital after surviving a failed attempt by Tennessee to execute her for a 1995 murder. During the execution, she got two doses of a lethal drug, but she didn't die. Now, Tennessee Governor Bill Lee is calling for an investigation into last night's botched execution.
1: So far as we know, the Department of Correction followed exactly the protocol that was outlined and vetted and approved by the Attorney General's office. At this point, that is all we know.
0: Governor Lee says he's also halting another scheduled execution from taking place. It's the second botched execution this year.
2: The judge in the Lindsey Clancy murder case has refused to declare her not guilty. This comes after a defense motion that had argued there was not enough evidence to prove that Clancy was responsible for killing her three children. During Clancy's first trial, which ended last month with a deadlocked jury, her defense argued she was not criminally responsible because of postpartum psychosis. But in a hearing earlier this week, Clancy's attorney, Kevin Reddington, tried to persuade the judge that prosecutors had not offered any proof that Clancy committed the killings. Prosecutors argued there was plenty of evidence, calling Reddington's claim laughable.
0: The Supreme Court will review a key case involving the Trump administration's immigration detention policy. This case would decide whether immigrants living in the U.S. are entitled to bond hearings while they challenge deportation proceedings. Two lower federal courts had agreed with the administration, but federal appeals courts have ruled that holding immigrants without a bond hearing violates federal law. Civil rights advocates say the policy could keep immigrants detained indefinitely, regardless of how long they've lived in the U.S. The differing rulings have created inconsistent immigration enforcement all across the country.
2: 534 to Capitol Hill now. Maryland Congressman Jamie Raskin, the ranking Democrat on the House Judiciary Committee, is leading a call for an investigation into the use of taxpayer money for TV spots that are promoting President Trump ahead of the midterms. WTOP's Mitchell Miller has Today on the Hill.
4: We will throw off the sick political class that hates our country.
5: One of the ads is virtually identical to an ad featuring Donald Trump that aired during the 2024 presidential campaign. Congressman Raskin and California Democrat George Whitesides say the ads constitute an illegal use of taxpayer money for government propaganda. They've written the General Accountability Office and the Office of Special Counsel seeking an investigation, noting there may have also been a violation of the Hatch Act. The White House has said the spots are public service announcements, and the president defended airing them when asked about them this week.
4: When I'm talking about making America great, making our country great, that's a countrywide ad.
5: On Capitol Hill, Mitchell Miller, WTOP News.
0: 535, back when the C&O Canal served as a shipping route, homes were built for the lock keepers who kept crucial goods and supplies flowing between the East Coast and the Midwest. Well, today those homes are being used again. WTOP's John Doman got a tour of the newest renovated home.
6: The C&O Canal Trust just finished renovating this cabin here at Lock 8. It's right on the towpath, just off the Clara Barton Parkway in Montgomery County.
24: The coolest thing about it is just it's a glimpse into the past of how lock keepers used to live and work on the canal.
6: Timber confers with the Canal Trust, which has renovated a handful of these homes that were built in the 1830s.
24: And it has the original stone walls and original like wood.
6: But each one is furnished in ways that take you back to different eras. This one with a few appliances that look like the ones from when Eisenhower was president, since he named the canal a national monument. You get electricity, but no indoor plumbing and no heating or air.
24: It's not like an Airbnb or a hotel. It's really like almost like staying overnight in a museum.
6: On the C&O Canal, John Dome in WTOP News.
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2: 538. Traffic and weather on WTOP. We go back to Dave Dildine in the traffic center.
3: A little tougher for our commuters leaving the West End and Foggy Bottom into Virginia across the Roosevelt Bridge because the ramps from the TR to the George Washington Parkway and 50 and Roslyn are closed until early next year as a part of the current phase for the Roosevelt Bridge rehab project. The detour is Roslyn exit 73, but that shoves a lot of traffic onto 29. Box blocking at Lynn Street and Fort Myer Drive. Inbound traffic heavier on the Key Bridge. The tangles on the 66 ramp at 110, leading to longer northbound delays off 110 near Iwo Jima, and even some heavier traffic in Georgetown near the Key Bridge as side effects. 395 northbound under King Street, the last of a crash, still getting towed off the right shoulder, but they're using the right merge lane to do that. That's the focal point for some southbound rubbernecking, but it's mostly just a function of volume, the southbound delays on 395. 95 and 66, south and west of town, volume delays, but no major incidents blocking around the Beltway in Maryland and Virginia. Standard congestion for afternoon time. No disruptive incidents, at least. Over in Maryland on the Baltimore-Washington Parkway, southbound inside the Beltway, rush hour road work near the 50 New York Avenue split. Left lane is blocked. In Anne Arundel County on Route 3, southbound still slow to get past a crash at Evergreen Road. Should have the travel lanes open by now. 29 southbound in Columbia on the lead up to Broken Land Parkway, a crash with the potential of still a lane blocked. 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I'm Dave Dildine. Next traffic report in 10 minutes.
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9: Beautiful weather continues early this evening. Just a few passing clouds as temperatures hold in the 70s. Partly cloudy overnight. We're in the 60s by early tomorrow morning. Tomorrow, mix of sun and clouds. First part of the day, a cold front arrives late afternoon into the evening. That's going to bring us added cloud cover and a chance for a few showers, even a rumble or two of thunder. High temperatures ahead of the front, mid-80s to around 90 degrees. Few morning showers on Saturday, mid-60s to around 70. Wet weather continues on Sunday. I'm 7 News Senior Meteorologist Steve Rudin in the Storm Alert Weather Center.
2: Herndon, you are still a toasty 86. Down to 82 now in Hyattsville. Foggy Bottom, 83 degrees.
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10: I mean, both Dulles and BWI are certainly not constrained by gate space or anything like that.
25: Breeze's first destinations out of BWI, Vero Beach, Florida, and Burlington, Vermont. Discouraging news if you need a mortgage. The 30-year fixed-rate mortgage has jumped to its highest level in 3 years. Freddie Mac says the 30-year is now almost 7.3%. Stocks kicked off October with modest gains Thursday. The Dow up 20. The S&P added 14. The NASDAQ rose 10. John Werdock, WTOP News.
2: 542. New this afternoon, there are concerns a popular road may be affected if East Potomac Golf Links gets a makeover under President Donald Trump. Annalisa Gale has the latest on what we're learning.
11: Things a little bit crazy.
14: According to the Washington Post, some are concerned that changes could come to Ohio Drive as part of President Donald Trump's plan to improve the East Potomac golf links, which an anonymous source told the Post could mean impacts to areas like East Potomac Park if the golf course is stretched to the water's edge. The park is an area that Daniel Lusiget has been coming to for more than three decades to walk, take a lunch break, and more.
11: Very peaceful. I don't support the idea.
14: The Post says Representative Don Beyer toured the park last week and listened to concerns from cyclists and runners. The Interior Department, which controls the National Park Service, has not responded to our request for comment at this time. Annalisa Gale, WTOP News.
2: Last month, we learned the Trump administration awarded contracts to begin work on East Potomac Golf Links as part of President Trump's planned takeover.
15: Today's Federal Headlines report is brought to you by WEPA. 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
16: I'm Eric White. 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The Pentagon will create an autonomous warfare command to oversee the use of drones in combat. Defense Secretary Pete Hegseth says a four-star general will lead the command, which lawmakers have already proposed in the annual defense policy bill. And a federal judge is ordering the Bureau of Prisons to restore its collective bargaining agreement. The decision comes about a year after the BOP terminated its contract with the American Federation of Government Employees. AFGE sued the agency, arguing that the decision violated the Administrative Procedure Act and the First Amendment. For more on these stories, go to federalnewsnetwork.com.
0: Stay with us here on WTOP. Up next, the music world is about to mark 20 years since Taylor Swift's debut album was released. We'll talk to Washington Post-style reporter Emily Yar, who's out with a book about the superstar in her early days. It's 544.
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2: 545, I'm Sarah Jacobs.
0: And I'm Sean Anderson. Thanks so much for being with us.
27: He's the reason for the teardrops on my guitar. The only thing that keeps me wishing on a wishing star. He's the song.
2: Hard to believe it's been almost 20 years, but Taylor Swift's self-titled debut album released October 24th, 2006. She was just 16 years old. A couple singles from that first album did top the country charts. This one, though, Teardrops on My Guitar, that cracked the top 10 on the pop charts. Just 2 years earlier, Taylor's parents moved the family from Pennsylvania to Nashville, the songwriting capital of the world, to nurture her singer-songwriter aspirations. And it is a move that has clearly paid off for the family and for Taylor.
0: Emily Yar is the style reporter for the Washington Post. She covers pop culture and the entertainment industry. Her new book is titled Taylor Swift, The Debut Years. It'll be published October 6th. And Emily Yar joined us earlier to talk about it.
28: As someone who has covered Taylor for a long time, it was really fun to focus on these 10 years when she was a rising country singer. And I guess the most consistent thing I heard among everyone I interviewed more than 100 people for this book, was just how Taylor's work ethic as a teenager was almost kind of scary. Like, she would walk into these songwriting sessions with people decades older than her. She knew exactly what she wanted to say, exactly what she wanted to write. And she talked about how she hoped she would play stadiums one day. And she just worked so hard, hours after school. It was all she focused on. And yeah, these songwriters still remember that vividly years later.
0: So how long did it take for her to start getting serious meetings? Because, you know, 14-year-old walks into a publisher's office and they're rolling their eyes, right?
28: Yeah, I would say she started in earnest. Her mom took her to Nashville when she was 11 and she started handing out her demo CDs. So it did take a few years. Granted, I mean, she, you know, was still in middle school and going into high school, but her breakout moment really happened after she got a development deal with RCA, the biggest label in Nashville at the time, but she decided to walk away because her priority was writing her own songs. And so in November 2004, there was this famous night at the Bluebird Cafe where she played a showcase, and that's where Scott Borchetta spotted her and wanted to sign her to his new label, Big Machine, which didn't actually exist yet. But after that, the label did get up and running, and then her career just took a little bit, but then her singles started climbing on the radio charts and just sort of exploded.
2: So who in Nashville is kicking themselves today?
28: Well, I did interview the executives at RCA at the time who did sign her as a 13-year-old to a development deal, which is just kind of when they put kind of like a, they want to see how you do as an artist, but they're not like quite ready to sign you to a recording contract yet. And, you know, they had good humor about it, but they did kind of wish that maybe they had given her more of a chance. Although, you know, obviously they didn't know it was going to happen, but they're like, oh, it would have been pretty great to hold on to her too.
0: Emily, you say your book covers the first 10 years of her career. I think we could all have a barroom debate on whether she's the most talented singer or the best songwriter, but it doesn't seem to be any question that nobody has managed a musical career better than Taylor Swift. So what was it in those 10 years from the time she was a young girl that kept her on the ascending rise to the superstardom she enjoys today?
28: Yeah, I mean, she's definitely an anomaly in a lot of ways. And when she got to Nashville, she faced a lot of skepticism. You know, country music, especially at that time, it was thought of that the target audience was like a 30-something mom who was driving her kids to school and would hear country songs on the radio. And that's who songwriters were told that they should write to and try to relate to. And Taylor was obviously very into writing about her own experiences as a teenager. And she had a lot of skeptics. But I think that really something that took her over the top was not only did those young singers or young audience members really relate to her, but she connected with them on social media, which was still sort of unheard of at the time. Like, she spent hours and hours on MySpace responding to fans, telling them to call radio stations, and really connecting in this personal way that, as we can see, has paid off because so many of those people are still absolutely obsessed with her music 20 years later.
0: Washington Post style reporter Emily Yar, the new book titled Taylor Swift, The Debut Years, it comes out next week.
2: Traffic and weather on WTOP. Here is Dave Dildine in the traffic center.
3: Well, inside the Beltway in Virginia on I-66, the crash northbound under King Street. Some damage, including a car and an SUV, remaining on the right shoulder. The lanes are open, even that far right merge lane for now. It happened northbound. Southbound across from that, authorities took the left lane south of King Street on 395, which is slowing the pace even more than it would otherwise be. 66 westbound, brake lights near Vienna Metro and slower from Fair Lakes through Centerville. Sunset about an hour from now, so the visors are down westbound there on 66. Volume delays, brake lights around the Beltway in Maryland and Virginia. In Maryland and the Baltimore-Washington Parkway, southbound near 50 New York Avenue. Work zone blocks the left lane that never cleared. 270 and 95 north of town in relatively good shape. Save congestion. Route 3 near the Wegmans and Watch Apple Village, the crash southbound. Those lanes should have reopened earlier in the hour. Police took a northbound lane across from where it happened. 50 eastbound, some slight slowing near the Severn River. Wide open at the Chesapeake Bay Bridge. 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Dave Dildine, next traffic report in less than 10 minutes.
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9: Pleasantly warm for the first evening of October. Looking at temperatures that will hold in the 70s. Partly cloudy skies overnight, only dropping to the 60s by early tomorrow morning. Tomorrow, partly cloudy skies during the morning. Added clouds during the afternoon as a cold front approaches from the north and west. This front's going to trigger a few showers. Ahead of the front, mid-80s to around 90. Showers are likely Saturday morning. Again, Saturday afternoon, 65 to 70, and widespread rain on Sunday. I'm 7 News senior meteorologist Steve Rudin in the Storm Alert Weather Center.
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0: Coming up on WTOP, there are cell phone bans in many school districts in our region. Now there are efforts to restrict them nationwide. We'll tell you about it. It's 552.
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0: We've told you a lot about efforts from local education leaders to ban cell phone use in the classroom. Well, now, a bipartisan effort in Congress led by Arizona Democratic Senator Mark Kelly and Arkansas Republican Senator Tom Cotton is calling for a national ban on cell phones during the school day. Washington Post national education reporter Lauren Lumpkin has been following the story. She tells us here on WTOP, it's going to take a larger effort to see any improvement in students' grades.
21: You know, one thing that Senator Kelly's office pointed out is that this is, when it comes to solving issues in the classroom, you know, there's not one single thing that's going to work. So with cell phone bans, you know, maybe pair it with other things, with tutoring, with a whole bunch of other policies that will maybe have a bigger impact on students' attention and their grades. But right from the data that we have right now, the research that we have at the moment, there's not a huge influence, you know, bans don't have a huge influence on grades.
0: The measure would send money to states that adopt cell phone, tablet, and smartwatch bans in schools.
2: Sports powered by Maximus, moving people and technology forward. Here is George Wallace.
22: All right, talking Commanders in London. They practice again today as they get set for the matchup on Sunday with the Colts. And look, everybody's worried about Jaden Daniels' elbow. Yes, he's in an elbow brace. He said it's day to day. He's working to get used to it. He's not worried about re-injuring it. He said that's what the brace is there for. So no surgery as of now is on the table. At the end of the year, who knows? Something happens again, then maybe they have to get the surgery done. But as of right now, no surgery. Other injury news, Jaden officially listed as limited today. Rashad White did not practice again with the shoulder injury. He hasn't practiced yet this week. Now, after practice today, picture this. Terry McLaurin and Stephon Diggs were doing a joint press conference, standing up there talking to the media. And Terry had this to say, and just picture Stephon Diggs with his reaction.
23: I mean, it's my first time in London. Last year was my first. They were sticking us at 1 o'clock. We wasn't getting nothing. So you know, we got some prime time. We're gonna continue to expand the brand of Washington.
22: So he looked at him when he said he hadn't been to London, as if to say, you know. And then Terry's like, "Well, look, we were at 1 o'clock all these years. This team has been at 1 o'clock. So, you know, no international love for this team up until recently. So, but yes, and they also said they have to work on their touchdown celebrations. So, maybe that'll happen on Sunday, but there you go. As they have a couple more days in London to get set for the Colts tonight, Thursday night football. It's a divisional matchup between the Browns and the Steelers. Cleveland 7-0 on Thursday night football since 2018. And the Steelers have not had much success on Thursday night football. So something has to give tonight. Maybe in Cleveland. Joey Porter traded to the Cowboys, hopes to make his debut Sunday for a sixth round pick in 2027 and a second round pick in 2028. Baseball tonight, game 3. between the Phillies and the Braves. Winner will move on to face the Dodgers this weekend. Remember Hakeem Olajuwon? He was pretty good, right?
0: Yeah.
22: Well, his son, Abdul Malik Olajuwon, has committed to SMU today, a top 60 recruit and the son of the Hall of Famer. Went on a visit this weekend, and he is committed to play basketball at SMU. George Wallace, WTLB Sports.
0: All right, George, thanks. 557.
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2: Traffic and weather. We go to Dave Dildine in the traffic center.
3: Recapping the top traffic tie-ups, Virginia, 395 northbound near King Street. Remains of a crash on the right. Southbound south of King Street. One stopped in the left lane. South end of the Baltimore-Washington Parkway in Maryland. Rush hour road work. Left lane blocked near 50. WTOP Traffic Center presented by Window Nation. 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Dave Dildine. Next traffic report, 10 minutes.
2: To 7 News, senior meteorologist Steve Rudin.
9: A few passing clouds this evening with temperatures in the 70s. Overnight lows will eventually drop to the 60s inside and around the Capitol Beltway with upper 50s farther to the west. Partly cloudy tomorrow ahead of a cold front. Highs soar to the mid to upper 80s to around 90 with showers by evening and into the overnight. I'm 7 News senior meteorologist Steve Rudin, the Storm Alert Weather Center.
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2: Good evening. I'm Sarah Jacobs. Coming up,
10: a judge has shut the door on a case involving damage at the Lincoln Memorial Reflecting Pool. I'm Mike Murillo.
11: Veterans and their families gather to protest President Trump's triumphal arch. I'm Steve Karish.
2: President Trump and Vice President Vance are hitting the campaign trail as Republicans try to energize voters and overcome concerns about the cost of living. We'll get more on that at 6:15 as we talk live with CBS News Chief Washington Correspondent Major Garrett. It's 6 o'clock.
14: From ABC News, I'm Wayne Cabot.
15: It sure sounds like torture to me.
14: Professor of anesthesiology, Dr. Joel Zivot, on two failed attempts to execute a Tennessee death row inmate last night.
15: She was heard to remark that it was burning and painful in her arm, that her arm would explode. And that all sounded to me like the intravenous was no longer in the vein, if it ever really was. And instead, the chemical was then being infiltrated into the skin, and tissues of her arm.
14: Krista Pike's attorney, Randy Spivey, says
24: the state of Tennessee has shown us again that they are not capable of carrying out an execution consistent with basic human dignity.
14: The 50-year-old, now critical, unclear what kind of shape she's in, but her lawyers say the governor should commute her death sentence. A judge today denied Lindsey Clancy's attempt to throw out her triple murder case based on a purported lack of evidence, putting her a step closer to possible retrial in Massachusetts. British police arresting a dual UK-Iranian national on suspicion of plotting a terror attack at a U.S.-run military air base in England. President Trump today saying Iran could be behind the attack that nearly crashed a Fly Dubai passenger plane yesterday.
25: Right now, polls are showing
24: the state of Tennessee has shown us again that they...
14: Anyway, President Trump did not elaborate on that claim. Witnesses say the attacker yelled, "Kill me," in English. More American troops are being sent to the Middle East, roughly 10,000 more, as the president suggests Iran could be targeted again. Another tanker has been hit in the Strait of Hormuz today, second time in 3 days. International crude is up 4% today. Gas Buddy says that pump prices are down 7 cents in a week for regular, but wholesale prices are moving in the opposite direction. Vice President J.D. Vance saying tonight the Republicans need to listen to people who are upset about rising costs, claiming there are some tone-deaf Republicans trying to ignore voters' concerns. 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
2: It's 6:02 on this Thursday, October 1st, 2026. 83 degrees. We'll see lows falling back into the 60s tonight. Good evening. I'm Sarah Jacobs. Our top story this evening, a judge has permanently blocked federal prosecutors from refiling charges against a former Olympian who had been accused of damaging the Lincoln Memorial reflecting pool. David Hearn was initially arrested this summer after reaching for a piece of liner floating in the pool and was indicted on a felony vandalism charge. WTOP's Mike Murillo has the latest.
1: A D.C. judge has thrown out the felony case against former Olympian David Hearn for good. Judge Todd Edelman dismissed the charge with prejudice, meaning prosecutors can't bring the case back. In his ruling, Edelman says dismissing it without prejudice could leave Hearn exposed to what he called the possibility of a meritless, politically motivated prosecution down the road. The case unraveled after U.S. Attorney Jeanine Pirro's office said new evidence showed damage to the reflecting pool wasn't caused by Hearn, but by problems with installation work done by a contractor. Hearn's lawyers say the case never should have been filed and called the ruling a victory for the rule of law. Hearn had faced a felony destruction of property charge tied to damage discovered at the pool in June. Mike Murillo, WTOP News.
2: There was a big protest today near the site of President Trump's proposed triumphal arch close to the entrance to Arlington National Cemetery. Critics argue the structure would overwhelm nearby historic landmarks, and they say it should not be built without congressional approval. But plans do appear to be moving forward, with markers and construction equipment spotted nearby. WTOP's Steve Karish was there.
16: Well, take a look at it. It's bigger than anything, any monument in Washington.
11: John Gunderson is a Vietnam vet and one of the plaintiffs suing the Trump administration to stop the arch.
16: And this is desecration of holy ground. And it's also not dedicated to veterans. It's really an ego of one man.
11: That notion that this is a special place for veterans and their families also brought Barbara Best to the protest.
17: I'm here because many of my relatives are buried at Arlington Cemetery. And this, I think, building an arch would be very disrespectful. And I'm pissed as hell at Trump.
11: The president unveiled plans for the arch in April. It was approved by the U.S. Commission of Fine Arts, whose members were appointed by Trump. In Memorial Circle, Steve Karish, WTOP News.
2: 6:04, a D.C. man accused of killing a 3-year-old girl last year has now pleaded guilty in that case. We get the details from WTOP's Alan Etter.
18: 25-year-old Charles Rucker sat silent for most of the proceeding. This was supposed to be a status hearing for the trial, which was to have begun in December. But in court, details of a plea agreement reached between the defense and prosecution revealed 30 years in jail on one count of first-degree murder while armed, plus an extra 5 years for 3 assault with a dangerous weapon charges. That is the minimum for a first-degree murder charge. He could have faced up to 60 years in prison. 3-year-old Honesty Cheadle, along with 3 other family members, were sitting in a parked car in the early morning hours of July 5th. Rucker now admits he was the one who fired at least 6 times into the car. Honesty was struck in the head and died 2 days later. Her mother, Shanita, was in the courtroom. I asked her later if she was satisfied with the plea.
19: I don't know what to say about that. My satisfaction is I would love my daughter to still be here with me. So I just leave everything up to God and the judge.
18: Other family members said they were not at all satisfied with that deal. Rucker will be sentenced December 14th. Alan Etter, WTOP News.
2: Thousands of Amazon Prime customers in D.C. are getting money back because of slower deliveries east of the Anacostia River. The company has settled a lawsuit that accuses it of quietly excluding parts of Ward 7 and 8 from its delivery network while still charging customers there the same Prime membership fees. D.C.'s attorney general says Amazon will refund more than $7 million to about 69,000 customers. One of those customers is Ward 7 resident Sari Michael.
25: What I did was I did a little trial. I ordered the same thing to my current residence that I'm living in and to my old residence. The item was delivered at my old address in Old Alexandria the next day. But the package that I delivered at my new residence in Ward 7 was not. It took about 5 days to get it. And then over time, it started extending out from 3 to 5 days to 5 to 7 to 10 days in some cases.
2: Amazon denies wrongdoing, saying it chose to settle rather than continue a lengthy legal fight. Coming up on WTOP,
4: it's the end of the line for a Maryland brewery. I'm John Werdonk.
2: Traffic and weather in 1 minute.
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2: Traffic and weather on WTOP. Here's Dave Dildine in the traffic center.
3: At a couple of D.C.'s bridges, a reminder that outbound off the Roosevelt Bridge, the ramps to the George Washington Parkway and 50 into Roslyn are closed for the rehabilitation project, and that detour at Roslyn Exit 73 is in effect through next spring. Outbound across the Sousa Bridge, delays on Pennsylvania Avenue Southeast. A crash beyond DC 295 on the left side. Volume delays up above on that expressway and on the 395 Southwest Freeway. In Virginia, southbound traffic is extra slow from the Pentagon out of Arlington. Beyond King Street, police were stopped with someone in the left lane. That's southbound. Northbound, the remains of a crash. A car and an SUV on the right shoulder near King Street, but still getting attention, slowing the northbound pace beyond Landmark. Volume delays on 66 and 95 west and south of town, through Centerville and across the Occoquan on both highways. Sun glare is a factor. On the Beltway through Maryland and Virginia, congestion, but without incident. We got through this rush hour without any major accidents or incidents on the Beltway. Just minor junk getting confined to shoulders. And finally, at the south end of the Baltimore-Washington Parkway near 50, the work zone finally cleared. Better late than never. Avoid the malarkey and shenanigans that come with fake payments, unsafe meetups, and endless haggling. 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Know exactly who you're dealing with. 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Dave Dildine, next traffic report in 10 minutes.
2: Thanks, Dave. Now to 7 News senior meteorologist Steve Rudin.
9: Just a few passing clouds and warm temperatures moving through the evening. Temperatures will hold in the 70s, at least early on. Overnight lows will drop into the 60s, even a few upper 50s farther to the west. Tomorrow, partly cloudy skies with more clouds during the afternoon as a cold front moves in from the north and west. This front will bring a few showers, even a rumble or two of thunder, but no severe weather. High temperatures ahead of the front, 85 to 90. Cooler 60s on Saturday, will be in the lower to middle 60s on Sunday. I'm 7 News senior meteorologist Steve Rudin in the Storm Alert Weather Center.
2: 85 in Sterling, it's 84 in Oxon Hill, and 82 at the Wharf in D.C. Money news now on WTOP. Here's John Werdonk.
4: For beer fans, it's the end of an era. Guinness is closing its Maryland brewery. Diageo North America announcing the decision Thursday. The Halethorpe Brewery opened in 2018 and was the first Guinness brewery in the U.S. since the 1950s. The Baltimore Banner says the brewery's last day is November 1st. Need a mortgage to buy a home? You should expect to pay more. The 30-year fixed-rate mortgage has spiked. It has risen to its highest level in 3 years. Freddie Mac says the 30-year is now almost 7.3%. Really modest gains for the major stock averages Thursday. The Dow Jones Industrial Average up 20 points. The S&P 500 added 14. The NASDAQ was up 10. West Texas crude adding 3%, settling at almost $93 a barrel. John Werdonk, WTOP News.
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2: Coming up on WTOP, with control of Congress on the line, President Trump and Vice President Vance are hitting the road to rally Republican voters. We'll talk about it next with CBS News Chief Washington Correspondent Major Garrett. It's 6:11.
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5: 6:14, I'm Sarah Jacobs. Thanks for being with us. Election 2026 on WTOP with the midterms just weeks away. President Trump and Vice President J.D. Vance are hitting the campaign trail to try to energize Republican voters. Trump is kicking off a 32-day campaign blitz with stops in Texas and Oklahoma. Vance is campaigning in Florida. This all comes as Republicans face concerns about the economy and their chances of keeping control of Congress. With us live to talk more about this, CBS News Chief Washington Correspondent Major Garrett and host of The Takeout, which is on the CBS 24/7 streaming network. Sorry,
6: hello?
5: I'm right here with you. Just pushed the wrong button. Bear with me.
6: Good to be with you.
5: Yeah, thanks, Major. A recent poll just found 17% of U.S. adults approve of President Trump's handling of the cost of living. How significant is that number, 17%, for Republicans?
6: Boy, that's really, really, I mean, it just screams how low that is. And the president is doing something that incumbents at this stage of a political campaign often do. It was my predecessor who left me with so many things to take care of, give me some more time. It's really my predecessor's fault, much more so than my fault. And I've been doing this work, Sarah, since 1990. First time I saw that was President Clinton doing that in 1994. It didn't work out well. Republicans won control of the House for the first time in 40 years and also won control of the Senate. Because when it's a change election, as it was in 1992 for Bill Clinton, as it was in 2024, even though President Trump was not a pure change agent, he'd been president before, the idea that I'm going to remedy things and remedy them quickly was a big part of the 2024 campaign. Day one, all these things were going to happen. And on inflation and cost of living and the economy itself, president made very big problems. It's been 2 years now. And though there are some economic news and numbers that are positive for the administration, that's not untrue. They're not nearly meeting the needs and the expectations of the broad American public. And that's true of Republicans as well as independents and Democrats. A new AP poll that came out today showed 60% of Republicans, nearly like 58%, disapprove of the president's handling of the economy. That's Republicans who usually are steadfast in their support for the president. They're not anymore. So these things together, what the country thinks about it and what Republicans think about it, are problematic for the White House and Republicans across the country on basically every ballot across the nation. And that's why, oddly, the president and the vice president are spending time not in places where they might be able to pick up seats or do something that's expansive. They're all about protecting what they have. Florida, Texas, Nebraska, Oklahoma, and the like. Those are safe Republican areas. If you've got momentum in a political campaign, you go into the enemy territory. You don't spend a lot of time defending your own. And that's what the president and the vice president are doing right now, defending Republican terrain.
5: Major, I was hearing Karl Rove talk about this, you know, back from the George W. Bush days. And he was saying, you know, in 2006, President Bush was not all that popular. So the support for the candidates in the House and Senate was a little quieter. How is this 32-day campaign blitz going to sell on the road with the GOP candidates who are trying to distance themselves?
6: Right, exactly. How do you distance yourself from a president who shows up where you are or where you're running? Very complicated. And there are times when in a political environment like this, which is net negative for Republicans, you try to make your race about you and less about the president, because the president is less popular than you are. But that's very difficult, because when midterm elections become nationalized, not localized, not about the local issues, not about the local candidates, but nationalized, it's very hard to overcome that. I well remember 2006. In two states that I remember as if it happened yesterday, Oregon and Missouri. Jim Talent was the Republican senator in Missouri. He was running 8 full points ahead of George W.

0: W. Bush, lost anyway. Gordon Smith, a Republican senator from Oregon, running 7 or 8 points ahead of George W. Bush, lost anyway. As much goodwill as they had in their states, the solid record they have, as much as they tried to make those conversations about what they had done in the state, what they were going to do, their individual characteristics, their individual qualities, record, they could not overcome the larger national atmosphere. That's the big question this election. Is it look like a 2006 cycle where no matter what you do, if you're a Republican, it's hard to get out from under the public's attitudes about the Trump administration?
1: Well, in these last seconds that we have, let's do take a look at the other side. Do Democrats have as much momentum as they would like in these last weeks?
0: Chuck Schumer, the Senate Democratic leader, said yesterday, it looks good, but we're not overconfident, and we've got to work really hard between now and the election day. The biggest problem, twofold for Democrats. Overconfidence in a sense of the public that, oh, it's in the bag and they don't need to do anything. They don't need to engage anymore. Basically assuming victory before it's been won. And there's still a vast difference in how much money that Republicans can spend either on voter mobilization or campaign ads. Those two things are the most problematic for Democrats. They've got the atmosphere. They've got the negative public attitudes, but they don't have the money. And their own voters might say, oh, it's all over. We don't need to worry about it anymore. Democrats want to keep them worried.
1: All right, Major, thanks for your time.
0: Thank you.
1: CBS News Chief Washington Correspondent Major Garrett. Traffic and weather over to Dave Dildine in the Traffic Center.
2: Interstate 395 from the southwest tunnels toward Springfield. Volume delays into the sunset near the 14th Street Bridge. And southbound packed in between the Pentagon and King Street. Help truck still stopped with someone south of Route 7 in the left lane. Northbound near King Street, coupled with damage, still confined to the right shoulder. Roosevelt Bridge outbound, no access to the George Washington Parkway or 50 ramps through early next year. A slow westbound detour at Roslyn Exit 73 and heavy workaround leaving downtown into Georgetown on the Whitehurst Freeway toward Canal Road is Plan B. On the Beltway and beyond the Beltway, no major incidents through the suburbs. Just evening congestion, 66 westbound through Centerville, 95 southbound into Woodbridge. The sun glare making it even slower. 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Dave Dildine, next traffic report in 10 minutes.
1: To 7 News senior meteorologist Steve Rudin.
3: Temperatures will hold in the 70s, moving through the early evening with just a few passing clouds, not going to amount to a whole lot. Tomorrow I'm tracking a cold front later in the day and into the evening. This is going to trigger a few showers, maybe even a rumble or two of thunder. Highs ahead of the front in the mid-80s to around 90, only the 60s to lower 70s on Saturday. I'm 7 News senior meteorologist Steve Rudin in the Storm Alert Weather Center.
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1: 623. You may not be able to travel to space, but you can take Metro to a hidden NASA gem in Southwest D.C. In today's episode of Mad About Town, WTOP's Matt Koufax takes us inside Space for Earth.
11: Seeing Earth from space is hard to put into words.
4: Not everybody knows that NASA's headquarters is located on 3rd Street in Southwest D.C., but even if you did, even less know about the 7-minute, visually stunning, interactive experience called Space for Earth, hidden inside.
12: It is worth a visit.
4: After standing in a flood of cosmic rain and moving with light above the Earth alongside DC Explorer creator Austin Graff, I was blown away.
13: That's why I was surprised when Austin said this has been here for almost 2 years now.
4: The main focus of Space for Earth, which talks about the cosmos and Earth's climate, is an introspective look at our place in the universe. The experience contains a multitude of striking visual infographics and at certain points makes you feel like you're floating suspended amongst the stars. Austin told me this exhibit is just one part of a two-lobby setup inside NASA HQ, named the Mary W. Jackson Building after NASA's first black female engineer.
12: You may know her from the movie Hidden Figures.
4: Each lobby of the Jackson Building has several different exhibits and pieces that would stand out in any museum, from an old planetary rover to infotainment center showcasing the biodiversity of Earth, all packed with interesting space nuggets of information.
12: This is called Earth Pulse, and every time you see the lights go up, that represents data that's being communicated from NASA headquarters to the International Space Station. One of the highlights is you can actually touch the moon here. This is a moon rock.
4: Just a stone's throw from the National Mall, Austin told me this spot is easy to get to, but it's just off the beaten path enough that even seasoned locals might find it out of this world.
13: Here at the Mary Jackson NASA headquarters, I'm Matt Koufax.
12: And I'm Austin Graff, and come see this free hidden gem in Southwest DC.
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14: Hey there. The Commanders continuing prep for Sunday's international game against the Colts. Keep them guessing about who's playing at quarterback. Jaden Daniels, again, a limited participant with a brace on that injured elbow. So you really trying to play 2 weeks after a second dislocation, JD5?
15: I love football. I play football. I mean, I get paid to play football, so I owe it to, you know, my teammates and stuff like that. Everybody's hurting. Something's wrong with somebody on this team. So I just feel like it's just for me, just being a leader, being a guy, just going out there and giving my shot to go out there and play and obviously protect myself, you know, stuff like that. But, you know, I just love football. I have a passion for it.
1: I have a question. I just need a visual. Is this like a neoprene brace or is this like cyborg?
14: It's a little cyborgy.
1: Yeah.
14: Yeah. Yeah. It's kind of like the Winter Soldier thing. If you're into Marvel movies. It's not unlike that.
1: Okay.
14: He added he's not concerned about re-injury of that elbow. Still not sure if he'll have surgery in the offseason, but still a question mark as to whether he'll play. We should get word on that sometime tomorrow. Elsewhere on the injury front, Rashad White for the second straight day, the only Commander sideline at practice because of his shoulder injury. Thursday night football in Cleveland tonight. The Steelers have never beaten a division opponent on the road on a Thursday, at least not in the Super Bowl era. The Browns 7-0 on Thursday nights since 2018. I'm assuming Sean left early because he was tired of hearing that reference.
1: Probably.
14: A day after Angel Reese helped eliminate the Mystics from the playoffs, the Atlanta Dream Center in Baltimore native is named the WNBA's Defensive Player of the Year. Rob Woodfork, WTOP Sports.
1: Thank you, Rob. Coming up.
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1: Traffic and weather. Over to Dave in the traffic center.
2: Here are the top traffic issues we're tracking in Virginia. It's going to be a broken down vehicle on 395 southbound south of King Street. Left lane just reopened. It just cleared, but damage done. Back of the line starts near the Pentagon. Maryland, it's a new crash on the Beltway and Greenbelt. Outer loop before exit 22, the Baltimore-Washington Parkway. Maryland State Police Fire Rescue should be with it. Look for delays north of Lanham on the outer. 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I'm Dave Dildine. Next traffic report in 10 minutes.
1: We still have a lot of 80s across the region. Oh, Waldorf down to 79 now, and we're going to dip into the low 60s by morning. Tomorrow is going to be partly cloudy with highs in the upper 80s. It is 81 in Tysons, 82 in downtown D.C. at 6:30.
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1: Good evening. I'm Sarah Jacobs. Mike Jakaitis is our producer. The criminal case against former Olympian David Hearn is now over for good. A D.C. Superior Court judge dismissed the reflecting pool vandalism case against the Bethesda man with prejudice. That means prosecutors cannot bring the felony charge against him again. WTOP's Jimmy Alexander explains why Hearn's attorney says the ruling goes beyond just this one case.
16: It is a huge victory for the rule of law.
17: Mary Dorman with Washington Litigation Group, one of Hearn's attorneys, says it was also a win for her client.
16: It sets a precedent that shows the government what it cannot do.
17: The former Olympic canoeist was accused of causing more than $1,000 in damage after prosecutors said he pulled up part of the reflecting pool's liner in June. The prosecutors later dropped the case after new evidence showed Hearn wasn't responsible.
24: I was disappointed with Jeanine Pirro.
17: Which did not please President Donald Trump.
24: She folded like an umbrella.
16: There is no place for political considerations in criminal prosecutions in this country.
17: As for whether Hearn would sue the federal government or any lawyer involved in his prosecution,
16: I don't have anything to share right now specifically about next steps. Right now, we're celebrating this victory.
17: Jimmy Alexander, WTOP News.
1: Now to the turmoil in the Middle East. Not only is the U.S. at war with Iran, but today there are two suspected terror plots in two countries, and both point toward Iran and as the culprit. WTOP National Security Correspondent J.J. Green joined Sean Anderson earlier with details.
25: First, this week there was Britain. Counterterrorism police have arrested a 27-year-old British-Iranian dual national. The investigation centers near RAF Fairford, where American bombers fly out against Iran. Police found elements that may have been a part of a plot to attack the base. Britain sees strong signs of Iranian involvement. So does President Trump. Tehran, of course, denying involvement. Then, a scare in the sky. A Fly Dubai jet bound for Israel, 174 aboard. Authorities say the co-pilot stabbed the captain. The plane dove. Passengers and crew fought back, and against very steep odds, the jet landed safely in Saudi Arabia. The suspect, an Omani national, in Emirati custody. President Trump and Israeli Prime Minister Benjamin Netanyahu are pointing to Iran. So far, no link has been established. MI5 says it's tracked more than 20 potentially lethal Iran-backed plots in the last year.
1: WTOP National Security Correspondent J.J. Green. Convicted murderer Krista Pike is still alive after last night's botched execution in Tennessee. According to her lawyer, Pike's being treated at a hospital. She's in critical condition. Pike received two doses of a lethal drug used in lethal injections, but 30 minutes after that second dose, she still didn't die. Instead, she was heard snoring and was taken to the hospital.
0: That investigation will be thorough, and it's going to take time. And therefore, the last scheduled execution for this year will not take place.
1: That's Tennessee Governor Bill Lee. ABC News medical contributor Dr. Darian Sutton says Tennessee uses a drug that is in the barbiturates category.
3: She'll be monitored at an ICU level type of setting. The amount of medication that she's received is in the order of around 10,000 milligrams of that medication, pentobarbital. Now, the question is how much is left in her system.
1: Pike was sentenced to death for the 1995 killing of her 19-year-old classmate. She was on death row for three decades. The family of Renee Good, that's the woman shot and killed by an ICE agent in Minneapolis back in January, has filed two separate lawsuits against the federal government. In those suits, the family says it was an unjustified and reckless use of force by the Department of Homeland Security that led to Good's death. Top DHS officials at the time, including Greg Bovino and Christy Noem, are named in the suit. Becca Good, who is Renee's partner, said the suit is born out of fighting for change.
5: We are here today not out of anger and not out of hate. We are here because Renee's love and legacy demand a better world for her children, for this community, and for this country.
1: The killings of Good and another U.S. citizen, Alex Pretty, in Minneapolis just weeks later sparked outrage across the country and calls to rein in immigration enforcement. At least 10 people have died in encounters with immigration officers during Trump's second term. 635, the federal government is suing Maryland over a new law that bans law enforcement officers from wearing masks while on the job. Maryland's law took effect today. It bans facial coverings and requires law enforcement officers to identify themselves. The measure was passed amid concerns about federal immigration agents concealing their faces and their identities while making arrests. The Justice Department had argued that Maryland and its counties cannot dictate how federal agents carry out their jobs. Maryland Attorney General Anthony Brown had previously warned the state law could face a constitutional challenge. Coming up in Money News after traffic and weather.
6: A big health club coming to Tyson's Corner. I'm John Werdock.
1: And then,
7: maybe Jaden Daniels is preparing to play against the Colts. Or maybe he's already helping the Commanders beat them. I'm Rob Woodfork, and hear me out in today's DC Sports Filtered.
1: It's 6:36.
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1: Traffic and weather on WTOP. Here is Dave Dildine in the traffic center.
2: On the Capitol Beltway in Maryland, Lanham to Greenbelt, outer loop traffic slows a bit near a crash midway between 450 and the BW Parkway interchanges. Most of it's on the right shoulder of the outer. Farther around, traffic into Silver Spring slows around the S's into the sun glare. The other way, inner loop traffic is quite slow near the American Legion Bridge, and with the sun at your back, congestion into Silver Spring out of Chevy Chase. 270 loosening up, and in Virginia, solar slowdowns on 66 westbound near Oakton and Centerville. On 95 southbound, volume delays from Lorton into Woodbridge. South of 123, it's better. 395 southbound, slow but steadier, rolling out of Arlington. The disabled vehicle beyond King Street clear. Northbound near King Street, the remains of a crash confined to the right shoulder. Outbound Roosevelt Bridge, the ramps to the George Washington Parkway and 50, both blocked long-term through early next year as a part of the current phase of the Roosevelt Bridge rehabilitation project. 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In a shifting world, stay grounded with protection you can count on. WEPA, for feds, by feds. WAEPA.org. I'm Dave Dildine. Next traffic report in 10 minutes.
1: 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Here is 7 News Senior Meteorologist Steve Rudin.
4: Beautiful weather continues early this evening. Just a few passing clouds as temperatures hold in the 70s. Partly cloudy overnight. We're in the 60s by early tomorrow morning. Tomorrow, mix of sun and clouds. First part of the day, a cold front arrives late afternoon into the evening. That's going to bring us added cloud cover and a chance for a few showers, even a rumble or two of thunder. High temperatures ahead of the front, mid-80s to around 90 degrees. Few morning showers on Saturday, mid-60s to around 70. Wet weather continues on Sunday. I'm 7 News Senior Meteorologist Steve Rudin in the Storm Alert Weather Center.
1: It's 80 now in Germantown and Annandale and 81 at DuPont Circle. 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Here's John Wardock.
6: One Life Fitness has major plans for Tyson's Corner. The company says it's going to build a special location there covering more than 100,000 square feet. The new One Life Fitness Tyson's Galleria will take over the former Saks Fifth Avenue store. Don't grab your gym back quite yet. The club won't open until late next year. Employment search firm Robert Half has a new survey on hiring in the D.C. area. Trey Barnett in the D.C. office says local hiring managers are competing for talent right now.
9: We found out that 54% of managers are offering higher than planned starting salaries with specialized skills citing as the top reason. And then also 70% in D.C. say job offers are more competitive than they were 3 years ago.
6: Tiny gains for stocks Thursday. The Dow up 20. The S&P added 14. The NASDAQ rising 10. John Wardock, WTOP News.
1: 641. Jaden Daniels practiced again in London today, and the Commanders say Sunday's quarterback situation is fluid. In today's D.C. Sports Filter, WTOP's Rob Woodfork says the Commanders have something most teams with an injured quarterback don't. A choice.
7: ESPN's Bill Barnwell counts 8 starting quarterbacks sidelined by injury through 3 weeks of this season, the most since 1999. Look at Tampa Bay, 0-3, Baker Mayfield sidelined, an undrafted rookie left to dig them out. Now, look at Washington. Veteran Marcus Mariota beat the defending Super Bowl champs with a 3-touchdown game that got him an award this week. So the Commanders' question from a week ago, how fast can Daniels get back, is now, what's the rush? And I get what they're doing. Make the Colts prepare for both quarterbacks to divide their attention so you can conquer them Sunday on foreign soil. And look, Daniels may really be close, but even if he's cleared just 2 weeks after dislocating the same elbow again, by the way, roughly half the recovery time from the first one, I'm sitting him Sunday. I picked this team to still be playing in February, and the road there requires a healthy Jaden Daniels this winter, not a hero in London in October against a non-conference opponent, especially with 2 division losses already and the Giants up next. So let Indy lose sleep over number 5. Then let 5 get ready for week 5. Because Mariota didn't just buy Washington a win last week. He bought more time for Jaden. I'm Rob Woodfork, and that's DC Sports Filtered.
1: It's not the most modern of accommodations, but if you want a unique camping experience, you can go back in time inside a 200-year-old lock house on the C&O Canal. WTOP's John Doman got a look.
11: Once upon a time, when the Sino Canal was a shipping route, not a hiking path, they built houses for the lock keepers who kept the canals flowing. Built around the 1830s, a handful are now available to spend the night in, including the newest renovated cabin here at Lock 8, right off the Clara Barton Parkway.
12: This house is a half-amenity house, which means it has working electricity, but it doesn't have indoor plumbing.
11: Timber Confer is with the Sino Canal Trust. Now, the amenities this cabin does have, like a fridge, a toaster, and the furnishings, well, they take you back to when Eisenhower was president.
12: President Dwight D. Eisenhower named it a national monument, the Sino Canal National Monument.
11: It runs about $90 to $135 bucks a night, but the towpath and the Potomac River are literally right outside the front door.
12: Wake up, walk outside, and be in a national park.
11: On the Sino Canal, John Dome in WTOP News.
1: Coming up, TV spots featuring President Trump are airing weeks before the midterms, and now Democrats want an investigation. More on that with WTOP Capitol Hill correspondent Mitchell Miller in 60 seconds.
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1: It's 6:45. I'm Sarah Jacobs. Thanks for taking us along. Taxpayer-funded TV spots touting President Trump are facing growing scrutiny just weeks before the midterm elections.
18: We will rout the fake news media, and we will liberate America from these villains once and for all.
1: Congressional Democrats are calling for an investigation into the ads, which the White House describes as public service announcements, with Maryland Congressman Jamie Raskin leading those calls. WTOP Capitol Hill correspondent Mitchell Miller joined us earlier to talk about what he wants to the investigators to look into.
19: Well, Congressman Raskin wants the Government Accountability Office and the Office of Special Counsel to look into a wide range of issues, including where the money came from for these ads, how they got approved, how they might violate various laws, including the Hatch Act, which prohibits executive branch employees from using their official positions to interfere with an election. He has sent a letter seeking a probe in addition to action by Senate Democrats. They want the Homeland Security Secretary, Mark Wayne Mullen, to answer their questions about reports the ads have been paid for by redirecting $20 million from Customs and Border Enforcement.
1: Even if these spots are found to be illegal, is there anything that can be done to get them off the air in the coming weeks?
19: I would be very surprised if people stop seeing these ads while watching TV ahead of the midterms. The White House has made its position clear, and President Trump this week said he doesn't see anything wrong with airing them. Even if there was a formal legal challenge to airing these spots, there's just not enough time between now and the election for the issue to be resolved. And the head of the FCC, Brendan Carr, said this week he sees no problem with the ads and that for him they don't raise any red flags. So this seems a lot like other issues such as the demolition of the East Wing of the White House or the closing of the Kennedy Center, where the administration takes action and then sees no need to ask for or beg for forgiveness later.
20: Well, speaking of some of these projects, a big protest today near the site of President Trump's proposed triumphal arch close to the entrance to Arlington National Cemetery. There was also an effort in the Senate this week to try to block that project. So what is happening with this?
19: Right. Well, this was a little bit under the radar, but it was a proposal from Oregon Senator Jeff Merkley. He's an opponent of the arch, and he attended today's demonstration. He brought up a bill earlier this week under unanimous consent, arguing that the president has no constitutional power to unilaterally build an arch.
21: Constructing things with no authorization and no funding
0: is in violation of the separation of powers.
19: Merkley and Maryland Senator Chris Van Hollen are among the co-sponsors of the No Funds for the Trump's Illegal Arch Act, which would have blocked the arch, but a Republican objected and no action was taken.
1: On the political front, Mitch, there is some new polling in key congressional races in Virginia. What's it showing?
19: More concerns for Republicans. Virginia 1st Congressional District is considered a bellwether for the midterms. And a new Washington Post Char School poll has Democrat Shannon Taylor, who's the top prosecutor in Henrico County, with a 50-46% lead over Republican Rob Whitman. He has served in the House for 20 years. The poll is within the margin of error, but part of the reason it's so significant is that Whitman won 2 years ago by close to 13%. Another poll in the 5th district, which is more conservative, has Republican Congressman John McGuire leading Democrat Tom Perriello, a former congressman, 51-45%. And that is a district that Donald Trump won by 12 percentage points in 2024. So we'll have to see how these polls move ahead in the next few weeks.
1: WTOP Capitol Hill correspondent Mitchell Miller. Now to the top stories we're working on at WTOP. A D.C. judge has permanently shut the door on the case that charged a former Olympian with vandalizing the Lincoln Memorial reflecting pool. And Tennessee's governor halted an execution scheduled late, two executions scheduled later this year after a convicted murderer survived two doses of a lethal drug last night. Keep it here for full details on these stories in the minutes ahead. Traffic and weather on WTOP. We go back to Dave Dildine in the traffic center.
2: All right, Sarah, downtown, some Secret Service and Park Police activity blocking part of Constitution Avenue near the Department of Commerce and American History Museum. Not too much of an impact. If you're leaving the mall and State Department on the Roosevelt Bridge, the reminder that the George Washington Parkway and 50 ramps are closed long term. And that's why traffic over in Georgetown and Roslyn feels a little heavier these days. People in work around during the late afternoon, evening rush hour. Around the Beltway, all the congestion is fairly normal for this time of the day, this time of the year. Outer Loop in Alexandria, Inner Loop still slow at the Legion Bridge, and coming east to Chevy Chase into Silver Spring. 66 westbound, some slowing in Centerville. 95 southbound, still bogging down in Lorton across the Occoquan as the sun slips below the horizon. In Maryland, 270 loosening up. Baltimore Washington Parkway, a little congested southbound near Fort Meade and northbound near Riverdale. 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Dave Dildine, next traffic report in about 10 minutes.
1: Thank you, Dave. And now we go to 7 News senior meteorologist Steve Rudin.
4: Pleasantly warm for the first evening of October, looking at temperatures that will hold in the 70s. Partly cloudy skies overnight, only dropping to the 60s by early tomorrow morning. Tomorrow, partly cloudy skies during the morning, added clouds during the afternoon as a cold front approaches from the north and west. This front's going to trigger a few showers. Ahead of the front, mid-80s to around 90. Showers are likely Saturday morning, again Saturday afternoon, 65 to 70, and widespread rain on Sunday. I'm 7 News senior meteorologist Steve Rudin in the Storm Alert Weather Center.
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1: 6:53. As plans slowly take shape for the East Potomac Golf Links, there are now reports that changes could be coming to Ohio Drive. Has a lot of regulars concerned about what that could mean for them. WTOP's Annalisa Gale has our story.
16: There are questions about the future of Ohio Drive after an anonymous source reported to the Washington Post that President Donald Trump has been floating the idea of making changes to Ohio Drive in order for the East Potomac Golf Links to stretch to the water's edge nearby. WTOP's Dave Dildine says pedestrians and cyclists would see the most impacts if that happens.
17: It's a scenic byway and a bikeway and a place where the public parks to take in the scenic views of the waterfront, District Wharf, Haynes Point. So the loss of that road and access to that park system would certainly be a setback for a lot of the people who like to bike, walk, stroll, and take in the views.
16: According to the Associated Press, last month, the Trump administration awarded contracts to begin work on the East Potomac Golf Links. The Interior Department, which controls the National Park Service, has not responded to our request for comment at this time. Annalisa Gale, WTOP News.
1: We spoke earlier with Eric Cortalesa, a senior correspondent at Time Magazine, who sat down with President Trump to talk about a wide range of topics, including the president's fixation on projects like the Reflecting Pool and East Potomac Golf Links that he says are part of his plan to beautify D.C.
21: What I couldn't help but notice is that he is spending an inordinate amount of his attention on these construction projects, these legacy projects, renovations to the White House. These are things that are sort of within his realm of control. You know, he can order marble from California. He can have granite installed. He can pick gold doorknobs for the White House. He can repaint the doors. But he's doing this and fixating on these things he can control as more and more things outside the gates of the White House, other incredible forces of his presidency, the war in Iran, the economy, the looming midterms, are slipping beyond his control.
1: That is senior correspondent at Time, Eric Cortalesa, on his sit-down interview with President Trump. Sports powered by Maximus, moving people and technology forward. Here's Rob Woodfort.
22: All right, moving forward to Commanders practice. It didn't really move forward because it looked a lot like yesterday, with the exception of some rainfall at the golf resort hosting the session in London. Rashad White, again, the lone non-participant. Jaden Daniels still limited by his dislocated elbow that was all braced up. David Blau.
24: Yeah, I think it's just the continued progression of being comfortable with the brace on, being able to go out and play ball like he plays. And, you know, we've got a good process for that as we're working him back into it.
22: And we'll see if he gets back into it on Sunday against the Colts. We should get word tomorrow whether it's Jaden or Marcus Mariota under center. The Commanders defense, meanwhile, appears to have improved greatly against the run under local product Durante Jones. His unit quietly and currently ranked third in run defense in the NFL and number one against the run in the advanced DVOA metrics. So maybe don't let the Colts' Jonathan Taylor run wild, Durante.
25: Jonathan is unique in his own way. He also has game-breaking speed. He's physical. He comes downhill in a hurry. And so we'll love the challenge this week.
22: Yeah, and here's the challenge of that defense, ranked 31st against the pass. There's 32 teams in the league, 27th overall in total yardage allowed. The entire AFC North is 2-1 entering week four. Only one of those teams will stand alone atop the division after tonight's game in Cleveland. The Browns hosting the Steelers in what is slated to be Aaron Rodgers' final appearance on Thursday Night Football. Rob Woodfork, WTOP Sports.
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1: Traffic and weather, starting with Dave Dildine.
2: Ending the Thursday commute uneventfully. No major incidents on the major highways and freeways. Just some lingering congestion inbound to the 14th Street Bridge. Inner loop approaching the Legion Bridge. Outer loop Telegraph Road to the Wilson Bridge. 95 southbound leaving Lorton slowly. And 66 westbound plodding through Centerville. 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I'm Dave Dildine. Your next traffic report with Ian Crawford in 10 minutes.
1: Thank you, Dave. I feel like you're trying to jinx my ride home. Now we go to 7 News meteorologist Steve Rudin.
4: A few passing clouds this evening with temperatures in the 70s. Overnight lows will eventually drop to the 60s inside and around the Capitol Beltway with upper 50s farther to the west. Partly cloudy tomorrow ahead of a cold front. Highs soar to the mid to upper 80s to around 90 with showers by evening and into the overnight. I'm 7 News senior meteorologist Steve Rudin, the Storm Alert Weather Center.
1: It is 81 degrees in the nation's capital.
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1: Good evening. I'm Sarah Jacobs. Coming up, a judge permanently blocks federal prosecutors from refiling charges against a former Olympian accused of damaging the Lincoln Memorial reflecting pool. We're going to talk more about that in just a moment with the Washington Post. The federal government is suing Maryland over a new law that bans law enforcement officers from wearing masks on the job.
16: Why there are concerns about Ohio Drive among those who frequent the area, I'm Lisa Gale.
1: It's 7 o'clock.
7: From ABC News, I'm Dave Packer. Attorneys for Krista Pike are asking for her death sentence to be commuted in the wake of her botched Tennessee execution. The only woman of Tennessee's death row said to be in critical condition in a hospital recovering from Wednesday night's execution attempt. Randy Spivey with the Tennessee Office of the Post-Conviction Defender.
9: I don't want to get too far into her medical condition right now, but she has not spoken to anyone yet.
7: Witnesses to the execution said authorities appeared to administer two rounds of lethal pentobarbital, but that the convicted murderer appeared to be still breathing and moaning in pain an hour later. More information is coming out regarding the allegations Jane Doe levied against several frat members at Cornell University 2 years ago. ABC's Aaron Katursky.
11: I felt like bait. I felt like lions around me. It just was a totally debilitating place to be in. Her description to university investigators is part of a 99-page report obtained by ABC News. It shows those investigators interviewed more than 30 witnesses and determined someone at the Chi Phi fraternity house had overdosed on ketamine the night before. Jane Doe alleged she was forced to snort the hallucinogenic. She said it left her feeling like lights are on, but nobody's home.
7: He was radicalized and suicidal. That's Israel's assessment of the co-pilot of that Fly Dubai flight that tried to down a passenger jet yesterday. He hasn't yet been publicly identified. Philip Baum, visiting professor of aviation security at Coventry University in England.
12: Radicalized pilots are a issue that the industry has to consider as a very real threat to civil aviation.
7: Investigators say the co-pilot stabbed the captain of the plane, causing it to plummet before passengers on board the flight intervened and helped to land it. Several drivers were shot, and then now ICE officers have been ordered to engage in high-speed car chases and make vehicle stops only if they've completed specific training. 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
13: 7:02 on Thursday, October 1st, 80 degrees, warm and humid tonight, lows in the 60s. Tomorrow, highs around 90 with rain later in the day. Good evening, I'm Nick Ionella. A judge has permanently blocked federal prosecutors from refiling charges against a former Olympian accused of damaging the Lincoln Memorial reflecting pool. David Hearn was arrested over the summer after reaching for a piece of liner floating in the pool and was later indicted on a felony vandalism charge. Prosecutors dropped the case after evidence suggested the damage was caused by faulty installation and not vandalism. And today the case was back in court. We talked about it with Washington Post reporter Jasmine Golden.
0: A judge has officially decided that federal prosecutors cannot refile charges against Mr. David Hearn, the former Olympian who was arrested at the reflecting pool in the summer. The judge, really, he uses pretty strong words. He says that he has to be protected from a meritless prosecution in the future. And by that, he means the government had already decided that there was no crime that occurred. They dropped the charge. And because of comments that President Trump had been making on social media, the judge sided with his defense that, in fact, there could be a risk of a meritless, quote unquote, prosecution in the future. So it's been dismissed officially with prejudice.
13: The judge at one point explicitly said that this may have been a politically driven prosecution.
0: That is correct. Yes. He says, quote, a meritless, politically driven prosecution in the future. He also references the government should not be able to retain the ability to compound the errors it has already made, referring to the fact that while Mr. Hearn was charged in the summer, the Justice Department later dropped that charge after suggesting that the damage to the reflecting pool was actually due to a quote unquote botched and rushed installation.
13: The government says it acted in good faith and it had evidence when it indicted David Hearn to begin with. What evidence did prosecutors actually have? Did we ever learn that part of it?
0: They did mention that they had an employee of some sort with Park Police that had testified. They had mentioned repeatedly that this testimony was given to the grand jury. And at the time, as they shared, it was in quote unquote good faith. One of the reasons why they were asking for it to be dismissed without prejudice is because they wanted the grand jury, or a grand jury rather, to have an opportunity in the future to decide then whether or not Mr. Hearn would have an indictment again. And so their whole argument this time, largely at least, was based on a grand jury should have that opportunity in the future, should there be another indictment down the line.
13: All right. So for David Hearn, this has been very public, leading all the way up to the highest levels of government with him at the focus of it. What does this ruling mean for David Hearn moving forward? Is there now no legal path for the government to charge him over this reflecting pool saga in the future?
0: That is what a dismissal with prejudice ultimately does. The judge has essentially ordered that the government cannot issue this charge against Mr. Hearn again. His attorneys did release a statement, quote, they said, this decision is a victory for the rule of law and for an innocent American seeking justice. And they've emphasized really this whole time that Mr. Hearn was innocent and had pleaded not guilty. And so he now gets to move forward without the risk of, again, as the judge said, a meritless prosecution in the future.
13: Thank you for your time, Jasmine.
0: Thank you so much, Nick. Really appreciate it.
13: That's Washington Post reporter Jasmine Golden. Developing news tonight, the federal government is suing Maryland over a new law that bans law enforcement officers from wearing masks while on the job. That law took effect today, banning facial coverings and requiring law enforcement to identify themselves across the state. That measure was passed amid concerns about federal immigration agents concealing their faces and identities while making arrests. The Justice Department argues that Maryland and its counties can't dictate how federal agents carry out their jobs.
14: As of today, this is the law of the land in the state of Maryland that, except for a few rare exceptions, law enforcement officers can't wear masks and they have to be identified. That's what the law says in the state of Maryland. Will the federal government comply? We'll see. I wouldn't be surprised if the Department of Justice seeks an injunction or restraining order here to prevent the law from being in effect. But as of now, this is the law in Maryland.
13: That's Pamela Wood, a reporter with The Banner. Maryland Attorney General Anthony Brown had previously warned that the state could face a constitutional challenge over this. Amazon is paying millions of dollars in refunds to Prime customers in parts of D.C. who experienced slower deliveries. The settlement covers about 69,000 customers in Wards 7 and 8, where Amazon was accused of quietly shifting deliveries away from its own network while still charging the same Prime membership fees. D.C.'s attorney general says the customers impacted will receive more than $7 million in refunds. One of those customers is Ward 7 resident Suri Michael.
3: One of my neighbors, she's a teacher. She homeschools. And so she ordered some things for her curriculum, and she did not get that for some time. My neighbor across the street, her husband had a massive stroke and had to have medical supplies, and she did not get these supplies right away. She actually had to go down to some type of community center to get assistance from a donation. And I said, that is ridiculous.
13: Amazon maintains it did nothing wrong. It says it settled the case to avoid a longer legal battle. It's 7:08.
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13: Traffic and weather on WTOP. We go to the traffic center now, and Ian Crawford.
18: All the major roadways, Nick, are in very good shape. All your travelings are accessible. Some of them may be a little more crowded than others, but they're all open. On the Capitol Beltway, inner loop slowing from the Dulles Toll Road to the Legion Bridge. Outer loop past Telegraph Road and heading toward the Wilson Bridge, just like you'd expect about this time of night. Southbound 95 still in delays from the Fairfax County Parkway across the Occoquan River Bridge. 395 still in some delays southbound passing the Pentagon and passing Washington Boulevard. The earlier issue we had near King Street has been cleared up, but the damage is done. We're still trying to unspool that one. 66 westbound in fits and starts of slowing through Fairfax, I should say, and through Centerville. On 95, we're okay. BW Parkway still with lingering slowing from about 32 through Laurel and southward toward Powder Mill Road. 50 across the Bay Bridge, no issues pending at the moment. 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Regency's $47 million total warehouse liquidation is back at the world's largest furniture outlet in Waldorf this weekend only. I'm Ian Crawford. Your next report in 10 minutes.
13: We've got the forecast with 7 News Chief Meteorologist Veronica Johnson.
19: Feeling like August today, and we'll have one more summery day showing up on Friday before we start cooling down, especially this weekend as rain chances go up. So this evening, we're partly cloudy. Temperatures between 70 and 74 degrees. Overnight, we'll drop down to 57 to 65 degrees. Partly cloudy, still dry, and mild for early October. The afternoon temperatures on Friday, somewhere between 87 and 90 degrees. It's going to feel toasty warm. Humidity, not too bad. But we will have some rain showers starting to show up at about 6 to 7 p.m. in our northwestern zones. And then moving through the area with occasional rain showers the upcoming weekend. We'll have high temperatures in the low to mid 60s this weekend. I'm 7 News Chief Meteorologist Veronica Johnson in the Storm Alert Weather Center.
13: It is warm tonight. 79 degrees at Reagan National Airport. Also 79 at Dulles International. It's 80 degrees outside of our studios. Money News with John Wardock.
20: IKEA is closing three smaller stores in our area. The Swedish retailer revealed in a statement the showroom in Georgetown is closing this month, as is a showroom in Annapolis, and the Fairfax showroom is going to shutter next month. IKEA says employees at these locations will get a chance to relocate to the full-service stores in Baltimore, College Park, and Woodbridge. The number of Americans filing for jobless claims dipped last week to 197,000 claims. That is the lowest level since mid-July. The government rolls out the big jobs report for September on Friday morning. And Paramount says it now expects to close its historic deal with Warner Brothers Discovery by early next week. The major averages Thursday, minor gains. The Dow up 20. The S&P added 14. The NASDAQ rising 10. John Wardock, WTOP News.
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26: ABC News, I'm Wayne Cabot. What now for the Tennessee death row inmate who failed to die after two attempts with the lethal needle last night? Will she even be able to recover?
9: I don't want to get too far into her medical condition right now, but she has not spoken to anyone yet.
26: Krista Pike's attorney there, Randy Spivey, saying what happened to her was more than cruel and unusual.
28: It was also predictable. Krista's legal team told the state of Tennessee and the court that her medical conditions would cause her to suffer an agonizing death. The state and the court dismiss Krista's concerns.
26: The 50-year-old is critical, as he said, not speaking. Her lawyers say the governor should commute her death sentence. About 10,000 more American troops are being sent to the Middle East as President Trump considers hitting Iran again. Another tanker has been hit in the Strait of Hormuz today. It's the second time in 3 days. International crude is up 4% as pump prices begin to drop. This is ABC News.
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13: 712, I'm Nick Iannelli. Thanks so much for being with us tonight. Israeli Prime Minister Benjamin Netanyahu now says the co-pilot accused of trying to crash a Fly Dubai passenger jet was suicidal and had undergone Islamic radical indoctrination. The co-pilot is accused of attacking the captain in the cockpit during a flight to Tel Aviv this week, sending the plane into a nosedive. Passengers were able to subdue him, and backup pilots safely landed the plane in Saudi Arabia. ABC News correspondent Sophie Flay.
2: These are the terrifying moments inside a passenger jet that was seconds from disaster after authorities say one pilot stabbed the other and tried to crash the plane. 174 people were on the Fly Dubai flight from Dubai to Tel Aviv, including four Americans. About 2 hours in, Israeli officials say

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1: Captain Machar, he's in stable condition at a Saudi hospital. The co-pilot accused of attacking him is in Saudi custody. Israel says it will interrogate the co-pilot and expects answers on a motive soon.
2: That's ABC News correspondent Sophie Flay. So what would that be like? Plunging thousands of feet in seconds. We talked about that with Shai Gilad, a former airline captain and a professor at Georgetown University.
3: We know it was a rapid rate of descent. If it's sudden like that, you're going to feel like an elevator drop. It's like reduced weight or near weightlessness. If you're not wearing your seatbelt, you might start to float a little bit. Any loose items could float or drift. Drinks or bags or things, those will go airborne. You get that sensation of your stomach rising, almost like if you can imagine being at the top of a roller coaster when you first start down, that first initial feeling. When the pilots were able to take over and stabilize the aircraft, as they pull out of that dive, you'll feel the opposite. You'll feel more pressure pushing you back into the seat. And that could be difficult. Certainly, if anyone was standing when this went down, that would be a real challenge.
4: Along with just the sheer terror of seeing violence unfolding in the cockpit as you sit in an airplane in the sky, the physical impact that happened, feeling that and not knowing what was happening, that sudden drop of thousands of feet, I just cannot imagine what that must have been like for the people on that plane.
3: It's one thing already to have an unplanned rapid descent, which could be alarming to a lot of passengers. But to see any kind of violence unfolding in front of you, this was a very unusual and very violent event, a very disturbing event. On the other hand, passengers didn't wait. We had heroes emerge. We had people move forward and take action and try to assist immediately as soon as they realized something was going on. That moment of shock for some very brave passengers was replaced by a bias to action, which in this case saved the lives of a lot of people.
2: That's Shai Gilad, a former airline captain and a professor at Georgetown University. There are concerns a popular road could be impacted by President Trump's planned makeover of the East Potomac Golf Links in D.C. The Trump administration awarded contracts last month to begin work on the golf course as part of the president's planned overhaul there. WTOP's Annalisa Gale has the latest on what we're learning.
5: According to the Washington Post, some are concerned that changes could come to Ohio Drive as part of President Donald Trump's plan to improve the East Potomac golf links, which an anonymous source told the Post could mean impacts to areas like East Potomac Park if the golf course is stretched to the water's edge. The park is an area that Daniel Lusiget has been coming to for more than three decades to walk, take a lunch break, and more.
6: I don't support the idea.
5: The Post says Representative Don Beyer toured the park last week and listened to concerns from cyclists and runners. The Interior Department, which controls the National Park Service, has not responded to our request for comment at this time. Annalisa Gale, WTOP News.
2: A man in D.C. accused of opening fire on a parked car last year, killing 3-year-old Honesty Cheadle, has now pleaded guilty in that case. WTOP's Alan Etter.
7: In a plea agreement reached with prosecutors, Charles Rucker, now 25, admits he fired several times into a parked car at 14th and K Street Southeast early in the morning, July 5th, hitting the little girl in the head. Three other family members were in the car but were not hurt. Video surveillance shows Rucker firing into the car at least six times. Rucker could have gotten 60 years in prison for the first-degree murder charge. Some family members of the girl are not happy with the plea deal, which only gives him 30 years.
8: We would never get a chance to see her again. Hold her. She never got a chance to start school.
7: Tamika Butler is Honesty's aunt and legal guardian. The girl's mother, Shanita, was in the courtroom.
9: I don't know what that boy was going through. That boy got 35 years. I don't have my daughter. I'm going to pray for you, and I want y'all to pray for my family.
7: Rucker will be officially sentenced December 14th. Alan Etter, WTOP News.
2: It's 7:18. Traffic and weather on WTOP. Ian Crawford's in the traffic center.
10: You got something brewing on or just beyond the 14th Street Bridge on the D.C. side as you head inbound. Slowing begins around the Pentagon and Crystal City trying to get across the 14th Street Bridge into the district. The slowing really doesn't break up again until you're across the Case Bridge, but we still can't see in either the Kobach cameras what exactly is slowing the flow right now, but expect delays transitioning from Virginia into the district. Other direction, transitioning into Virginia, 66 outbound. Of course, we've lost the ramps off the Roosevelt Bridge westbound to the GW Parkway and to Arlington Boulevard, but now we have new slowing that's cropped up now after Roslyn.

0: And it looks like it'll be trailing you all the way down to Glebe Road for reasons yet to be made manifest to us. Other than that, round up the usual suspects for our delays. Inner loop through McLean and Tysons. Outer loop through Alexandria and 95 southbound. Still in delays after the Fairfax County Parkway heading toward the and across the Occoquan River Bridge. 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I'm Ian Crawford. Your next report in 10 minutes.
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2: The last little push of summery air coming our way as we get ready to wrap up the week. Today we saw high temperatures in the low and mid 80s, and tomorrow we could be in the mid to upper 80s for your afternoon. It is going to be quite mild after starting out Friday at 57 to 65 degrees. We'll be partly cloudy. 87 to 90 degrees the range for Friday, and there's a chance for some rain showers by 6 to 7 p.m. Occasional rain showers this weekend with temperatures in the low to mid 60s. I'm 7 News Chief Meteorologist Veronica Johnson in the Storm Alert Weather Center.
1: It is warm, 76 degrees in Silver Spring, 80 in Foggy Bottom. We have 79 degrees outside of our studios. 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Back when the CNO Canal was a major shipping route, lock keepers lived along the canal, helping keep goods and supplies moving between the East Coast and the Midwest. Today, some of those historic homes are getting a new life. WTOP's John Doman got a tour of the latest one to be restored.
3: The CNO Canal Trust just finished renovating this cabin here at Lock 8. It's right on the towpath, just off the Clara Barton Parkway in Montgomery County.
4: The coolest thing about it is just it's a glimpse into the past of how lock keepers used to live and work on the canal.
3: Timber confers with the Canal Trust, which has renovated a handful of these homes that were built in the 1830s.
4: And it has the original stone walls and original wood.
3: But each one is furnished in ways that take you back to different eras. This one with a few appliances that look like the ones from when Eisenhower was president, since he named the canal a national monument. You get electricity, but no indoor plumbing and no heating or air.
4: It's not like an Airbnb or a hotel. It's really like almost like staying overnight in a museum.
3: On the CNO Canal, John Dome in WTOP News.
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6: 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All right, Rob Woodfork, what is happening tonight?
7: Well, nothing's happening tonight locally,
6: right?
7: So we're going to talk about the thing that everybody loves to talk about.
6: Yes,
7: that's
6: sir.
7: Jaden Daniels.
6: Oh,
7: right?
6: Yeah. How is he doing?
7: Well, I'm glad you asked.
6: Yeah.
7: So he was on the practice field again today. His ramp up to return to play continued in London. His second straight limited participation in the prep for the Indianapolis Colts on Sunday morning. Had his elbow in a big brace. So is there any concern about another re-injury, Jaden?
8: That's what the brace is for. And then, obviously you have those conversations and, you know, the people that I need to have those conversations with. And if the surgery needed to be ASAP, then you got to do what's best for me. But obviously we had those conversations. I'm blessed enough to go back out there on the practice field, but that's most definitely what the brace is for. So not really concerned at this moment.
7: Yeah, so about that. So I spoke to an orthopedic surgeon for an expert opinion, remember, right after his initial injury.
6: Right.
7: And being an expert on such injuries, he said that the brace doesn't really prevent further re-injury.
6: Okay. So what he just said there, he's just maybe trying to calm people's nerves?
7: I think he's trying to calm his nerves
6: and
7: other people's.
6: Yeah.
7: We'll see how it all plays out, though. We'll see if he actually plays Sunday. That decision is expected to come tomorrow. Rashad White kind of trending toward not playing against the Colts. He was the only non-participant among the players that traveled for the second straight day. So we may see more Austin Ekeler than we bargained for just days after his return to the roster. In an unfamiliar scenario, the 2-1 Cleveland Browns dueling with the 2-1 Pittsburgh Steelers for sole possession of first place in the AFC North tonight at the virtual quarter poll of the season in prime time. And Cleveland, oddly, in search of their eighth straight win on Thursday Night Football, dating back to 2018. Rob Woodfork, WTOP Sports.
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6: WTOP traffic and weather. Ian Crawford's in the traffic center. Ian, it is pitch black outside. You know that the seasons are changing when it's so dark right now.
13: I feel like it should be in my jammies right now. It's already dark enough for that. But the big things that we're tracking right now, Nick, it's going to keep some people up. We've got crazy slowing on the inbound 14th Street Bridge. Reasons yet to be made clear to us. We've run both our Kobach incorporated cameras trying to find this one, but we cannot see it. If you've got eyes on what's causing the slowing inbound 14th Street Bridge across into the district and up toward the Case Bridge, give us a shout, 866-304-WTLP. The other issues are just your usual evening slowing in Virginia, inner loop heading to the Legion Bridge, outer loop heading to the Wilson Bridge, southbound 95 across the Occoquan River Bridge. The Crohn's and Colitis Foundation, I already told you about them, so we're going to tell you about these folks instead. Audible makes traffic less of an annoyance and more of an opportunity for another chapter. Audible, stories that speak to you. 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I'm Ian Crawford. Next report in about 10 minutes.
6: Feeling warm and humid tonight. Lows in the 60s. Tomorrow, partly cloudy. Highs around 90. Rain later in the day.
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6: Good evening, I'm Nick Iannelli. Juan Herrera is our producer. A judge here in D.C. has now permanently blocked federal prosecutors from refiling charges against that former Olympian accused of damaging the Lincoln Memorial reflecting pool. David Hearn was arrested over the summer after reaching for a piece of liner that was floating in the pool. He was later indicted on a felony vandalism charge, and today the case was back in court.
16: A judge has agreed to permanently dismiss a case charging an ex-Olympian with vandalizing the Lincoln Memorial reflecting pool. The decision here in Washington could stop federal prosecutors from reviving the case against David Hearn as they face political pressure from President Trump. U.S. Attorney Jeanine Pirro had indicted Hearn in early July.
17: Hearn willfully destroyed property.
16: But weeks later said new evidence showed Hearn was not responsible for the damage and, in an embarrassment for the administration, dropped the case.
18: She folded like an umbrella.
16: Hearn's lawyers say the administration is still falsely accusing him of vandalizing the pool and that today's ruling is a win for the rule of law. Sagar Magani, Washington.
6: WTOP's Jimmy Alexander talked more with David Hearn's lawyer.
19: Prosecutors had dropped the case, but they had tried to do so without prejudice.
20: Mary Dorman with Washington Litigation Group, one of David Hearn's attorneys, says today's ruling takes that option off the table.
19: So dismissal with prejudice means that they won't be able to rebring the case, which President Trump himself had suggested might happen.
18: I was disappointed with Jeanine Pirro, really disappointed with Jeanine Pirro.
20: That's President Donald Trump after U.S. Attorney Jeanine Pirro dropped the case in August when evidence showed problems with the reflecting pool's liner, not Hearn, were responsible for the damage.
19: That was ridiculous. The facts and circumstances here where the government had admitted that no crime had occurred, that Mr. Hearn was innocent.
20: Jimmy Alexander, WTOP News.
6: The federal government is now suing Maryland over a new law that bans law enforcement officers from wearing masks. It took effect today, banning facial coverings and requiring law enforcement officers to identify themselves clearly when they're on the job. The Justice Department argues that Maryland and its counties cannot dictate how federal agents carry out their jobs.
21: Attorney General Anthony Brown did warn that this law would be ripe for a legal challenge and gave that warning according to lawmakers and the governor. Now, the leaders of the Democratic majority in the General Assembly said that they crafted this law very carefully. They're hopeful, at least, that it will withstand the scrutiny of the courts, and we'll see how that plays out. Interestingly enough, Governor Wes Moore, who did sign this bill into law earlier this year, said he would not comment on the pending litigation.
6: That's Pamela Wood, a reporter with The Banner. We go to Capitol Hill now. Maryland Congressman Jamie Raskin, the ranking Democrat on the House Judiciary Committee, is leading a call for an investigation into the use of taxpayer money for TV ads that are promoting President Trump before the midterms. WTOP's Mitchell Miller today on the Hill.
0: We will throw off the sick political class that hates our country.
1: One of the ads is virtually identical to an ad featuring Donald Trump that aired during the 2024 presidential campaign. Congressman Raskin and California Democrat George Whitesides say the ads constitute an illegal use of taxpayer money for government propaganda. They've written the General Accountability Office and the Office of Special Counsel seeking an investigation, noting there may have also been a violation of the Hatch Act. The White House has said the spots are public service announcements, and the president defended airing them when asked about them this week.
22: When I'm talking about making America great, making our country great, that's a countrywide ad.
1: On Capitol Hill, Mitchell Miller, WTOP News.
6: A failed execution in Tennessee has prompted the governor there to halt another execution and order a review of what exactly went wrong. That story from ABC News correspondent Andrea Fujii.
23: A botched execution in Tennessee. Convicted killer Krista Pike surviving a lethal injection, alive after being administered two doses of a lethal drug. Witnesses, including reporters, say Pike lifted her head and asked if the feeling she was experiencing was normal. An ambulance with flashing lights was then seen driving away. Pike's attorneys saying she was being treated at a local hospital, saying the concerns raised by Ms. Pike proved to be true, citing difficult vein access and no emergency medical care available. It comes less than 24 hours after a federal appeals court temporarily halted her execution to review Pike's history of sexual abuse and neglect as a child. But the Supreme Court then, late yesterday, sided with the state and allowed the execution to go forward. Pike was 18 when she and her then-boyfriend tortured and murdered their fellow classmate, Colleen Slemmer, in 1995. Pike confessed, but claims her traumatic childhood and years of abuse were a factor. She spoke to producers of a recent documentary.
24: If anyone would have done anything to help me, to get me psychological help or anything, maybe something would have been different.
23: But Slemmer's mother says Pike never apologized and deserves to be executed.
25: Tennessee's governor has now halted executions in the state while ordering an outside investigation into what went wrong.
6: That's ABC News correspondent Andrea Fujii. Israel's Prime Minister Benjamin Netanyahu says the co-pilot who's accused of trying to crash a Fly Dubai passenger jet was suicidal and had been radicalized. The co-pilots accused of attacking the captain in the cockpit during a flight to Tel Aviv, then sending the plane into a dramatic nosedive. Passengers were able to subdue him. Backup pilots safely landed the plane in Saudi Arabia.
26: 30,000 feet, 174 people aboard, destination Israel. You can hear the drama aboard the Fly Dubai plane. Then came the dive. Authorities say the co-pilot of that jet turned on his captain and stabbed him. The plane pitched downward. Passengers and crew fought back. Somehow the jet made it down safely in Saudi Arabia. The suspect, an Omani national, now is in Emirati custody. President Trump says investigators are looking at Iran. No link has been proven. 1,500 miles away in Britain, another arrest. A 27-year-old British-Iranian dual national detained in a counterterrorism investigation near RAF Fairford, home to American bombers striking Iran. Police found gas, but no explosives. London sees strong signs of Iranian involvement. Tehran is denying it.
6: That's WTOP National Security Correspondent J.J. Green.
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6: 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Over to Ian Crawford in the traffic center.
13: New business to talk about in Virginia, Nick. It's going to be westbound on 66 after Centerville, heading towards Sudley Road. May have crash activity near Bull Run with caution. Starting to see some slowing over on the left side of the roadway. Unclear whether that's the side affected, but again, with caution, westbound 66 after Centerville, heading towards Sudley Road. Meanwhile, try to get out of Virginia and into the district across the 14th Street Bridge. It is jammed as you make your way across the bridge and into the district. For reasons yet to be made clear to us, unclear whether we had any stopped in the roadway. Nothing apparent in our Kobach Incorporated cameras, but we're keeping an eye on it. Outbounders now coming out of the Thursby Tunnel. You're starting to see delays now past 6th and 7th Street Southwest and on past Main Avenue, trying to get toward the Case Bridge. On the Maryland side, nice and quiet, and thank you for that. It's nice and quiet on 95. BW Parkway still sluggish northbound from the Beltway northward toward about 197. 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I'm Ian Crawford. Your next report in 10 minutes.
6: 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Here's 7 News Chief Meteorologist Veronica Johnson.
8: Well, I hope you're enjoying this evening. It's super mild, around 70 to 74 degrees, partly cloudy. We'll be partly cloudy tonight and really pretty mild even overnight for early October standards, 57 to 65 degrees. Expect a high temperature range Friday of 87 to 90 degrees. There could be some showers showing up by 6 to 7 p.m., but then occasional showers this weekend with high temperatures back in the low to mid 60s. I'm 7 News Chief Meteorologist Veronica Johnson, the Storm Alert Weather Center.
6: 73 degrees in Bowie, 78 in Georgetown, 79 degrees outside of our studios. Money News with John Wardock.
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27: I mean, both Dulles and BWI are certainly not constrained by gate space or anything like that.
9: Breeze's first destinations out of BWI, Vero Beach, Florida, and Burlington, Vermont. Discouraging news if you need a mortgage. The 30-year fixed-rate mortgage has jumped to its highest level in 3 years. Freddie Mac says the 30-year is now almost 7.3%. Stocks kicked off October with modest gains Thursday. The Dow up 20. The S&P added 14. The NASDAQ rose 10. John Wardock, WTOP News.
6: New guidance for ICE bans high-speed car chases and sets tighter rules for traffic stops.
10: Immigration and Customs Enforcement officers have been ordered to not engage in high-speed car chases and to conduct vehicle stops only after completing specific training. The ICE memo states that officers are not authorized to chase vehicles that fail to pull over. Instead, the officers should take down the vehicle's information for further investigation. The guidance follows more than a dozen encounters since last year in which ICE agents fired their guns, resulting in fatalities and injuries. I'm Lisa Dwyer.
6: Defense Secretary Pete Hegseth has announced some significant changes to the U.S. military, including a new command focused on drone warfare, and he's ordered a 20% reduction in the number of generals and admirals by the start of next year. CBS News correspondent Charlie Daggett.
11: Hegseth has previously pushed out nearly 20 senior officers plus the secretaries of the Army and Navy and blocked several women and minorities from being promoted. Former Air Force Secretary Frank Kendall served under President Biden. He said it will take a generation to recover from Hegseth's moves.
12: We don't have an excess of generals sitting around with nothing to do, and we don't have overly inflated positions. So what he's doing is a political stunt, frankly, that is going to have very negative impact.
11: Hegseth boasted about ridding the Pentagon of what he called woke culture.
14: No more diversity quotas, no more gender pronouns, no more identity months. Only the warrior ethos.
11: Hegseth's reshaping of the military has come at a time when the country is at war with Iran, planning to bulk up its presence in Europe and carrying out missions in the Caribbean. Kendall said the challenges the U.S. military faces right now require more than physical fitness and a warrior ethos.
6: That's CBS News correspondent Charlie Daggett.
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6: Good evening, I'm Nick Iannelli. Thanks so much for being with us. A bipartisan effort in Congress could lead to the most sweeping restrictions yet on cell phones in schools. A new bill from Democratic Senator Mark Kelly and Republican Senator Tom Cotton would provide federal money to states that ban students from using personal devices during their school day. That includes cell phones, smartwatches, tablets. States could use the money for things like lockers, locked boxes, or pouches to store those devices. Washington Post reporter Lauren Lumpkin joined WTOP to talk more.
18: This would basically send money to states that adopt these policies. Over 30 states, most of the country already has these, but there's still a good number of states that haven't taken a step yet. These policies, they're not free. Often schools will have to invest in lock boxes or pouches, whatever kind of physical item they use to have students lock their phones away. And so this money could help states and help schools that maybe want to do bans but don't have the money to do it. This policy could potentially help those states.
6: Do these bans actually help student performance?
18: So there's been a lot of studies. These bans have been around for a few years now, so we have a good amount of data. I think probably the most cited or maybe one of the largest studies was one by the National Bureau of Economic Research and basically found that while these bans predictably did reduce the amount of time students were spending on their phones in school, there's very little change to academics, which is kind of one of the biggest things that proponents say that these bans will influence. There wasn't a ton of change to students' attendance or attention either.
6: So how do supporters frame their arguments in favor of these bans?
18: I've been in touch with Senator Kelly's and also Senator Cotton's offices about this proposed legislation. And one thing that Senator Kelly's office pointed out is that when it comes to solving issues in the classroom, there's not one single thing that's going to work. So it's cell phone bans paired with other things, with tutoring, with a whole bunch of other policies that will maybe have a bigger impact on students' attention and their grades. But from the data that we have right now, the research that we have at the moment, bans won't have a huge influence on grades.
6: How long until this starts moving through Congress?
18: Timeline, it's hard to tell right now, but I can't imagine this being something that gets a lot of bipartisan support, as you can see by the senators who introduced the legislation. Cell phone bans just across the country, they've been taken up in red states, blue states. This is something that legislators across the aisle tend to agree on.
6: That's Washington Post reporter Lauren Lumpkin.
28: ABC News, I'm Dave Packer. Attorneys for Krista Pike are asking for her death sentence to be commuted in the wake of her botched execution last night in Tennessee. She's said to be in critical condition at a hospital. The Cornell University Student Assembly holding a public forum on campus today about the gang rape lawsuit and investigation surrounding a Jane Doe and seven members of the Chi Phi fraternity house.
0: Hayden Watkins is Executive Vice President of Cornell University Student Assembly.
1: It's been incredibly somber on campus this week. I think students are disgusted that something like this could have taken place on our campus, but I think there's also a lot of frustration across many parts of the process.
0: After lifting off earlier today, the SpaceX Crew 13's Dragon capsule successfully docked with the International Space Station. Total transit time, 7 hours, 55 minutes, breaking the record for the fastest travel from Earth to the ISS by an American spacecraft. This is ABC News.
6: It's 7:48. We've got WTOP traffic and weather. Ian Crawford's in the traffic center.
13: Again, with delays across the 14th Street Bridge, northbound or inbound from Virginia into the district for reasons still yet to be made manifest to us. You finally hit a break right after Main Avenue heading for the 3rd Street Tunnel, and after that you're good all the way to 295. Now, southbounders coming out of the 3rd Street Tunnel heading toward the Case Bridge, you've got delays as well from about 6th and 7th Street Southwest across the Case Bridge and onto the 14th Street Bridge, again, for reasons yet to be made manifest to us. On the Capitol Beltway, most of our evening delays have cleared out early, and we're not upset about that. A little puzzled, but we're not upset. Pockets of slowing in Montgomery County on the inner loop, passing River Road, and again, through the roller coaster from 355. Toward Georgia Avenue. In Virginia, it's crash activity on 66 westbound. This is going to be between Centerville and Sudley Road near Bull Run with caution for what's in the roadway. 95 southbound. Still with some slowing across the Occoquan River Bridge, but to pass that, you are good. 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I'm Ian Crawford. Your next report in 10 minutes.
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8: Talk about a super nice evening. It is warm, 70 to 74 degrees with partly cloudy skies. Tonight we'll drop off to about 57 to 65 degrees. And then another super warm afternoon for Friday, 87 to 90 degrees. I'm 7 News Chief Meteorologist Veronica Johnson in the Storm Alert Weather Center.
6: 70s right now, 72 degrees in Rockville, 78 in Ashburn, 79 degrees outside of our studios. 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
20: Sophia Bush is married. The One Tree Hill actress revealing in her upcoming memoir that she secretly tied the knot with former pro soccer player Ashlyn Harris last year. The two have been together for 3 years. Bush's memoir, And I Will Tell You Mine, Notes from a Life in Progress, drops October 27th.
21: This is me coming clean about who I am. I'm Dexter Morgan.
20: What happens to an aging serial killer? The season 2 trailer for Dexter Resurrection shows Michael C. Hall's killer with a code as he grapples with that very question. New episodes premiere October 30th on Paramount Plus.
22: Hey, I'm Ariana Maddox, host of Love Island USA.
20: Ariana Maddox is trading the Love Island USA villa for a TV soundstage. The reality TV host is set to star in a drama series titled Future Housewives, which is in development at Peacock. Sherry Preston, ABC News.
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6: 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Here's Rob Woodfork.
26: The Commanders practiced in the rain at a golf resort north of London. They did so without Rashad White, who was the lone non-participant for the second straight day. Jaden Daniels remained limited by his braced-up, dislocated elbow, David Blau.
27: Yeah, I think it's just the continued progression of being comfortable with the brace on, being able to go out and play ball like he plays. And, you know, we've got a good process for that as we're working him back into it.
26: And clarity, whether it's Jaden or Marcus Mariota under center against the Colts, should come on Friday. Meanwhile, the Commanders' run defense, after years of struggle, appears to have improved greatly and quickly under local product Durante Jones. His unit currently and quietly ranks third in the NFL in run defense and number one against the run in the advanced DVOA metric. So maybe don't let the Colts' Jonathan Taylor run wild, Durante.
29: Jonathan is unique in his own way. He also has game-breaking speed. He's physical. He comes downhill in a hurry, and so we'll love the challenge this week.
26: The downside of that defense: ranked 31st against the pass out of 32 teams, 27th overall in total yardage allowed. WNBA Defensive Player of the Year goes to Angel Reese, the first Atlanta Dream player to win the award, and by a wide margin after the Baltimore native tallied a league record 32 double-doubles this season and set multiple rebounding records, including a 26-rebound game and an even 500 boards for the season. Rob Woodfork, WTOP Sports.
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6: Traffic and weather over to Ian Crawford in the traffic center.
13: The top pains in the driver's seat right now in Virginia, 66 westbound. The crash is after Bull Run, but before you get to Studley Road over on the right side, your delays begin coming out of Centerville trying to get past all this mess. Once you're past it, you're good, and eastbounders are not affected. Starting to see a little bit of relief on the 14th Street Bridge inbound from Virginia into the district. That, whatever it was, seems to have abated, and we're starting to see a better flow of traffic now. And in Maryland, seriously, some slowing northbound on the BW Parkway heading toward 197. 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I'm Ian Crawford. Your next report in 10 minutes.
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8: Talk about a terrific Thursday here. Get ready for a fantastic Friday, and temperatures will be even warmer throughout the area. This evening will hang out between 70 and 74 degrees. Quite pleasant, partly cloudy tonight, 57 to 65 degrees, and dry throughout the daylight hours on Friday. Partly cloudy skies with temperatures between 87 and 90 degrees. The next weather maker could have some rain showers on the lighter side showing up by 6 to 7 p.m. I'm 7 News Chief Meteorologist Veronica Johnson in the Storm Alert Weather Center.
6: 70s right now. It's 71 in Manassas, 77 in Frederick, Maryland, 78 degrees outside WTOP studios.
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6: Good evening. I'm Nick Ionelli. Coming up,
11: a judge has shut the door on a case involving damage at the Lincoln Memorial Reflecting Pool. I'm Mike Murillo.
6: The federal government is suing Maryland over a new law that bans law enforcement officers from wearing masks on the job. We'll talk about that with reporter Pamela Wood of The Banner in just a moment. Thousands of Amazon Prime customers in D.C. are getting some money back because of slower deliveries that impacted them. We'll talk with one resident who was impacted by that at 8:15. The Dow was up 20 points today. NASDAQ was up 10. It's 8 o'clock.
12: From ABC News, I'm Dave Packer. Tennessee Governor Bill Lee has paused all further death row executions this year and ordered an independent review following yesterday's botched execution.
14: Death row inmate Krista Pike alive but in critical condition after Tennessee authorities failed to execute her following multiple lethal injections. Her lawyer saying,
15: I counted at least 7 needles used in her left arm alone. We do know that she is alive right now and receiving life-saving medical care.
16: Tennessee has one other execution scheduled for this year, but that's now postponed with the governor's decision. Meanwhile, the State Department of Corrections is standing by its actions, saying it followed protocol.
12: ABC's Whit Johnson. The Cornell University Student Assembly holding a public hearing today on the investigation into the campus rape case. Hayden Watkins is executive vice president of Cornell Student Assembly.
17: There really wasn't much justice for Jane Doe. She went through pretty much all of the processes that she should have in order to report this event, and she still did not receive much justice.
12: An email obtained by ABC News shows the university put out a campus-wide alert warning of a reported sexual assault the same day that Jane Doe told university police she was gang-raped at a fraternity. New details are emerging as Israeli officials say a co-pilot on a Fly Dubai flight stabbed the captain Wednesday, tried to down the plane but was thwarted when the captain fought back, opened the cockpit door, and was assisted by passengers. ABC's Tom Sophie Borge has more from Tel Aviv.
18: The urgent investigation into the co-pilot, who hasn't been publicly identified,
2: Israel now saying the suspect is from Oman and was radicalized and suicidal. A senior Israeli official telling ABC News the attacker discussed killing Jews on social media, but didn't elaborate on those claims.
12: The SpaceX Crew 13's Dragon capsule successfully docked with the International Space Station less than 8 hours after launching. You're listening to ABC News.
6: 8:02, Thursday, October 1st, 78 degrees, warm and humid tonight, lows in the 60s, tomorrow cloudy, highs around 90, rain later in the day. Good evening, I'm Nick Iannelli. The federal government is suing Maryland over a new law that bans law enforcement officers from wearing masks on the job. That law took effect today, banning facial coverings and requiring officers to clearly identify themselves. The Justice Department argues Maryland and its counties don't have the authority to regulate how federal agents do their jobs. Reporter Pamela Wood with The Banner is following the story, and she joined us to talk more.
3: The federal government sued the state of Maryland today over this brand new law that requires all law enforcement officers, all police, to not wear masks and to carry identification. Now, we've all seen these kind of scary pictures of masked, unidentified agents doing immigration enforcement, and this was Maryland's response to it. The federal government, however, says this violates the supremacy clause of the U.S. Constitution, which gives the federal government the upper hand when laws are in conflict between the states and the federal government.
6: Maryland's attorney general basically told everybody that something like this was coming. He warned months ago that this specific law could face a constitutional challenge. How strong would you say the state's legal defense is? It seems like the state has had time to prepare for this.
3: Attorney General Anthony Brown did warn that this law would be ripe for a legal challenge and gave that warning to lawmakers and the governor. Now, the leaders of the Democratic majority in the General Assembly said that